0: decision, because there were multiple PILs which have been filed on this particular issue. The Haryana and Punjab High Court has categorically stated that he is not a hardened criminal, number one.
1: He's
0: that
1: not
0: is
1: a
0: the court.
1: Criminal.
0: Okay. The second thing is, now when you are questioning this, that is what the court says. Now, if you questioning that, that means you are questioning the High Court. Please question the High Court and the judges who have given that decision.
1: I don't think you heard what I said, Raman Malik. I have said shame on the Haryana government. I have said shame on the central government. I have even said shame on the judiciary repeatedly on this story. I am willing to attract contempt on this issue. 16 times he's got a vacation from jail.
0: So,
1: and the court is saying he's not a hardened criminal. He's a life convict for rape and murder.
0: What is the difference between 630 days that he was entitled under the law and he's getting 400? Is that going above
1: tell me something. There is a large distance.
0: BJP government was the one who brought this man under the
1: Are you telling me that the system is not doing this man a favor? Are you telling me the system is not doing this man a favor?
0: The system is not acting like a butler to him. He is a religious figure for a lot. That is one fact. The other fact is that BJP was the government which brought him under the law and in the jail.
1: It is unbelievable.
0: And BJP is going in the BJP state. They are not interfering with the law, and whatever is happening is happening as per the law. If the law says so, what is your problem?
1: This is very misleading, and I want to tell our viewers, I will bring all my other guests in as well. I want to say a person may be entitled to a certain amount of parole, but it is entirely to the discretion of the judiciary, the state government, and the central government whether this man gets it. And by what you are telling me, India's most powerful and influential rapist, murder convict has convinced the judiciary and the central government that he is so well behaved that he deserves 430 days out of jail, out of 9 years. And
0: you're
1: we are want to protect
0: Shiv.
1: Women in this country by calling him a religious figure.
0: You are wrong here. He is a religious figure for all the people.
1: So what? India is a democracy and has convicted him for being a rapist and a murderer.
0: So, he's the guy who's been brought under, he's convicted and he's in the jail. That was done by this government
1: just
0: only.
1: Just imagine what his...
0: But at the same point,
1: the system is free to act. You're throwing a lot of legal entitlements at me, Raman Malik. They will not fly, because the signal being sent out right now is that whatever those entitlements are, it's not compulsory that he be given those entitlements.
0: Meghna, I want to bring you in
1: because this is not just about letter. It's also about the spirit of the law, and that has been completely violated. I would say the law has been raped in this case by the judiciary, by the government, at the state and the center. That is my view. It may be an extreme view. I may be in trouble
0: the
1: for this.
0: Government is nowhere
1: Meghna,
0: involved,
1: what
0: sorry.
1: Would you say? Meghna,
2: the comment from Raman Malik is he's entitled by the judiciary.
1: Let Meghna answer you.
2: Just imagine, the question that India needs to ask is, what exactly is the punishment for powerful men in this country? Because if a convicted rapist like this can receive parole, as you mentioned, 16 times, then what message are we sending, Shiv, to the survivors, that justice is temporary, it's negotiable and available to only those with influence? And this is not just a debate about parole or remission or delay and unequal access to justice. Please remember the message that it's sending to women about their safety, to survivors about their abuse. Imagine Shiv right now, how scared his poor victims must be, those first two sadhvis in his dera, and how their families must be feeling right now. They have been fighting since decades, Shiv. We cannot forget, it's been since 2002 that these women have been fighting. The CBI has been involved. Where is the sympathy of the judiciary towards the survivors? He's been out for 430 days. That's more than a year. In just less than 9 years of imprisonment, that too with minimal security, he's been convicted of multiple rapes and other cases and murder charges. And he's sitting and posting on Instagram with his 4 million followers. Is this all a joke?
1: And let me tell you one more thing, Meghna. Let me tell you one more thing before I go to Ashutosh and Yashovardhan Azad.
2: Yeah.
1: You know, Raman Malik, you have said that, you know, good behavior has been seen by the judiciary, therefore they've approved it. Then why is it that this man is allowed out of jail only because my

0: mother's birth anniversary, Haryana election, UP election, some municipal body election. I have a graphic on my screen right now which shows you a clear pattern of when and why this man has been released on parole. Yashovardhan Azad, you are a man who is familiar with the law. You've been in the law and order machinery. Do any of these excuses wash with you, Yashovardhan Azad? Because to me, it looks like an entire system colluding to help this man get out of jail as frequently as possible.
1: Absolutely. This man is a rotten criminal.
2: The question
1: is, he might be
2: religious,
1: he might be an academic, he might be a minister, he might be... What?
0: Keep going, Mr. Azad, keep going.
1: He might... Yeah. This man may be a religious man, he might be an academic, he might be a minister, he might be any damn thing. But he's a rotten third-rate criminal who raped women who were supposed to be in his charge. And that's the most heinous kind of a crime which is ever known in against the humanity. And you know, you and I have been debating on this point for a long time, and I admire you that you have taken up cudgels on the behalf of those two victims. I admire you for taking up a case against the rotten judicial system which sort of approves this in the name of law. Yes, law is blind. Law can be used and law can be misused. And but just saying things that because of his good behavior, he's been released is wrong. It comes at the behest of the topmost authority,
0: exactly,
1: the topmost government. And why? Because everything about this democracy is votes. You may win votes, but this kind of a treachery against humanity can never be forgiven. This man needs to be put in jail without parole and without anything. And in fact, I'm very, very scared that this man has already been, you know, released. I mean, a conviction has been set aside in two murders. And now in the case of rapes, I don't know at which stage is the appeal.
0: No, and it is meaningless. And Yashovardhan Azad, you know, as a former, you know, person who's been in the police force, you know what it is like for powerful people to be out on parole where they have access to instruments of, you know, intimidation, influencing cases, silencing witnesses,
1: you know,
0: all manner of other criminal activity.
1: Shiv,
0: I'm not even getting into that.
1: Me? Shiv, listen to me. It needs a few good men. If an SP stands, I'm sorry, in my tenure of 16 years, no one put any pressure of this kind on me, nor on my collector, nor on things are different. Even those politicians had a large heart and generosity. If one man stands against it, this is not possible. Because they are supine, they submit to this kind of a treachery.
0: No, but I wonder, it is a very noble thought that you have, Yashovardhan Azad, but you know, when you have the entire system like this, it is a collusion of a most spectacular kind that I am seeing. And I have been tweeting about this, talking about this. You've seen it for years together. Since 2017, I've been saying, how can this man get parole? Ashutosh, I want to bring you in on this. You're a man of the law. I can't see any technical argument that justifies what we are seeing right now, where a rape and murder convict gets 16 paroles and furloughs in the last 9 years. I don't know what your take is, but go ahead, Ashutosh.
3: Okay. See, first of all, I want to clarify that the laws are not made by the judiciary. The laws are made by the legislatures.
0: Come on, Ashutosh. Come on.
3: Legislative assembly or the parliament. That we all know that. Now, the law which has been made, you know, in these kind of cases, you know, the regional prisons have the authorities, you know, who can make the laws, you know, who can execute the laws which are made by the legislature.
0: But you have answered, I'm glad you said that, Ashutosh. Because the state government, the prison system, the central government, the judiciary, all four are empowered to say, no, we will not give parole. They're all empowered to say it. It can be struck down at any level. Are we trying to tell the people of India not idiots?
3: You are wrong.
4: Central government does not have any role in this.
3: Let me explain.
4: Central government has no role in this.
0: Okay.
4: Law and order.
0: Let us.

0: other way when the Haryana government is doing this.
1: February 2023 or February 2024, the Haryana and Punjab High Court ruled against this.
0: Not buying these technical arguments.
1: The PIL was filed and it was dismissed.
0: No.
2: See, let me explain that. Supposingly, you are saying it could be refused. It can be refused on certain grounds. What are those certain grounds? The certain grounds are that if he was earlier given parole, he misused that parole. He was threat to the society.
0: Wow, that's great.
2: He never surrendered.
0: The last 10 paroles, he has behaved well while he's on parole. So let's give him parole after 2 months. Let's give him some more parole. I am appalled. I am appalled by this.
2: No, you can be appalled. We all can be appalled.
0: You have given.
2: But you should ask the question to the legislature how they make the laws.
0: I am asking the question of the entire system, Ashutosh. That is the problem. I am leaving nobody out. I am leaving nobody out from this. You don't understand. I am pointing at the judges in the courts. I am pointing at Parliament. I am pointing at the government, at the state, at the centre. I am pointing at everyone. Meghna, I want to bring you back in. Meghna is the only woman on the panel here, and I want to give her more time. Meghna, all I am hearing right now is letter, process, protocol, entitlement. But that is the law. Why don't you question the people who made the law?
3: Absolutely.
0: But all I can see right now in my tunnel vision is a rapist murderer who has the entire system contorting itself, making an ass of itself, giving him parole every 3 months. Am I wrong? Am I wrong to be angry right now?
3: Shiv, I'm as furious as you are, frankly, because look at the Giribala Singhs and Samarth Singhs that are coming out of the woodworks because of cases like this. Remember, this is not about a singular case or one individual case. This is about a pattern that powerful men often are able to prolong litigation, first of all. Then they secure interim relief. Then they mobilize influence. Then they psychologically exhaust the complainants. Look at the cases that we've seen in our country. Asaram Bapu, right, convicted in a rape case, has also repeatedly sought and received temporary release on medical or some of the other frivolous ground. The Bilkis Banu case also became another flashpoint, I think, just a couple of years ago, when 11 men who were convicted of gang rape and multiple murders were prematurely released through remission. And this is not about us being anti-men or anti-judiciary. This is about asking whether our legal culture has become so procedural, as we're seeing some of the other panelists say, that it has lost sight of moral urgency. Justice delayed is not just justice denied. It becomes justice that is diluted. Now, if survivors are repeatedly seeing convicted criminals treated with such leniency, right, such extraordinary leniency, public faith in institution is going to collapse. Now, every country struggles with, of course, you have to balance your prisoner rights and victim rights. But in India, this combination of, first of all, endless delays, then repeated paroles and remissions and social intimidation and procedural loopholes has created this perception that survivors are fighting for years and convicts are never truly getting punished.
0: I'm completely out of time, and I know many of you have a point to make, but I need to end it here only for lack of time. But I promise you, I will not be giving up on this story. Every time parole has been provided to this man, I've taken it up, and I promise I will continue to do so. Thank you very much, all of you, for joining me tonight here on India Matters.
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0: A brother, Major Harshit, speaks out for the first time on national television.
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7: The Middle East is once again on the brink of a major escalation. The United States carrying out what it calls self-defense strikes inside Iran, targeting sites in the country's south. Explosions have also been reported from Bandar Abbas, a key Iranian port city. US President Donald Trump has warned that Iran's uranium must be either handed over to the US or destroyed. In response, Iran's supreme leader, Ayatollah Mojtaba Khamenei, has said that US will no longer have a safe haven in the Gulf. Warning, Gulf powers will not shield American bases in the region. Meanwhile, Israeli Prime Minister Benjamin Netanyahu has vowed to intensify strikes against Hezbollah, raising fears of a wider regional escalation. Listen in.
8: אנחנו נקה בהם, נכון, הם יורים עלינו רחפנים, רחפני סיב, יש לנו צוות מיוחד שעובד על זה, וגם את זה נפתור. בינתיים אתם מגלים חוסן, אני רוצה לברך את תושבי הצפון, חוסן שמעורר השראה אצל כולנו. אבל מה שזה מחייב אותנו עכשיו, זה להגביר את המכות, להגביר את העוצמה, אנחנו נקה אותם שוק על ירך.
7: And my colleague Aishwarya Jain has been reporting from Jerusalem in Israel, from where he has filed several ground reports of what's happening, and is there any escalation? Take a look.
9: Because of the West Asia crisis and the conflict between Israel and Iran, there has been major impact on the business and tourism here in Israel. As we are reporting from Jerusalem in Israel, this is the old city, and as we are walking by, can see some shops opening. When we are speaking to the shopkeepers over here, they clearly state that there has been massive impact on tourism, once considered to be the second such city which has a lot of tourism in the entire world, is now being impacted because of the West Asia crisis as well. We are in Israel and currently in the holiest city of the world, Jerusalem, and as we are walking, the Jerusalem Old City map clearly describes how it looks like. The Muslim quarter, Christian quarter, Armenian quarter, Jewish quarter, and all of those four religion people live over here. We have been told that Muslims are approximately 60%, Christians 25 to 30%, Armenian 10%, and Jewish 5 to 6%. And the Dome of the Rock, that's the temple that we'll be also showcasing on our special report. That's right here. And as we enter from the Jaffa Gate, we are currently here at somewhere near the Armenian block, and we'll proceed further to showcase how the Jerusalem Old City looks like. Certainly the epicenter of the entire conflict, as we say, for years and years, decades and decades, it is this particular area which was under the conflict. What is the current situation? You have been fighting war in Lebanon front, in Gaza. How the things currently as we speak?
10: So first of all, Gaza and Lebanon are two different borders and two different wars that we're fighting. What's similar between them is what you could see from the other side, that they're not trying to protect their people. They're not trying to protect themselves or to do something good for their people. The only thing that they're trying to do is to attack Israel. The tunnels that are prepared against Israeli communities, against Israeli civilians, are similar between Hamas and Gaza, also on the Lebanon border and also on the Gaza Strip.

0: As you said that, you know, there are multiple things which are very different in Lebanon and Gaza, but you have been fighting from these people there in Lebanon as well. When you meet them personally, what do you find out? What sort of situation is there?
1: We don't meet a lot of civilians. It really depends what's the situation. Sometimes when we come to take over, if we think that something is wrong, or there's a house that looks like with terrorists, so we go into the house, and over there sometimes we meet people, sometimes we meet civilians. I would say 99% of the times they weren't civilians. They were a human shield for the terrorists that were over there.

0: This is the show where we bring you all the hot and happenings from the world of entertainment and lifestyle.
1: Really?
0: Fashion that made you gag. Films that made you fangirl. Art that made it to the gram. And trends that kept us with the program. Let's get it. Hello and welcome to a brand new show. I am your host Mayank Chaudhary and this is Limelight.
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3: Breaking story, we're jumping straight into it.
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3: What is in your letter?
1: You can never predict what's going to happen in Tamil Nadu politics.
3: 21 days in Kashmir. Unfiltered list of things I saw and observed on the ground.
1: Very special ground report from the line of control. There were some children who've lost limbs in the shelling.
7: For a country that has fought so many wars in the mountains and at high altitude.
3: We're standing on the Indian Navy's newest warship.
1: The line of control, Shiv Arur, NDTV.
8: The results with the BJP winning more than 200 seats clearly answer those questions. 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That's 140 elections with less than 70%. Tuvendu Adhikari leading it this moment. Five states, 824 assembly seats. An election that felt more like a war.
9: Again, going to shift focus to West Bengal, bring in our colleagues from the ground as well.
3: We've got some breaking news just coming in.
8: Kanchan Gupta to wear this morning. Green was not one of them. Kanchanda, what's going on here?
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10: Vijay is finishing off every existing political force.
8: This holds, Pradeep Gupta will be dancing. 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
11: Janta ko badhai de raha hu.
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8: How will you celebrate?
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10: You know, you remember, you promised me that you will come to Kabini and do an interview with me. 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
14: Welcome, this is Reeth Kaur Saani, you're watching NDTV. We've got an action-packed show lined up just for you, but let's first take us through the headlines of the hour. Namaskara to the new Karnataka Chief Minister is a big question. The big question, of course, lingers in Karnataka. Will Siddharamaiah quit and will D.K. Shivkumar become the new Chief Minister? Tamil Nadu Chief Minister Joseph Vijay is set for big Delhi outreach. Vijay to meet the Prime Minister in the national capital. CBI FIR against Samarth Singh and his mother Giribala Singh. The CBI recreates the crime scene with Samarth Singh in the Thrisha death probe case. Tamil Nadu moves to block the Mekedatu project as D.K. Shivkumar pushes for the plan. AIADMK battles exodus wave. Fourth AIADMK MLA jumps ship.

0: Let's now take you through the top story coming in at this hour from Karnataka. After weeks of suspense, Karnataka's power transition appears to be entering the endgame. Sources tell NDTV that Siddaramaiah could step down as the chief minister within the next couple of days. In a 35-minute meeting with Rahul Gandhi yesterday, Siddaramaiah was reportedly told that any decisions must factor in the 2028 state polls and the 2029 Lok Sabha elections. Sources say that the new government could take shape within a week if the transition goes as planned. A multiple deputy chief minister formula is likely, with Siddaramaiah loyalists expected to get key portfolios. Well, sources also say that Siddaramaiah has called ministers for a breakfast meeting tomorrow when he could resign as the chief minister. He and DK Shivkumar are expected to make a joint appearance in Bengaluru later today.
1: सर सिद्धरमैया साहब को स्टेप डाउन करने के लिए बोल दिया सर इस अगले हफ्ते बताया जा रहा है सिद्धरमैया स्टेप डाउन कर देंगे सर क्या कोई आश्वासन कांग्रेस लीडरशिप की तरफ से आपको दिया गया है आज
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0: Well, the Karnataka Game of Thrones isn't over yet. In fact, the political buzz is only growing louder. After nearly 6 months of meetings in Delhi involving Siddaramaiah and Deputy DK Shivkumar, Rahul Gandhi and Congress President Mallikarjun Kharge, the party publicly insisted that only Rajya Sabha and Legislative Council elections were discussed. But behind the scenes, sources even suggest that there is a power transition that is now likely in Karnataka. Take a look at the special report that breaks down the latest.
5: At this point, we will not be taking any questions.
6: It began with an unusual instruction. Congress leader K.C. Venugopal took center stage at Delhi's Indira Bhavan, flanked by Karnataka Chief Minister Siddaramaiah and Deputy CM D.K. Shivakumar. Beside them stood Karnataka in charge Randeep Surjewala, who made an appeal to the media.
5: I also request you to, for heaven's sake, now stop your speculation.
6: Everyone around burst into laughter, but the tension was unmistakable. K.C. Venugopal then made the Congress position official.
7: Today, entire discussion is only concentrated on coming Rajya Sabha elections and council elections of Karnataka. Whatever speculation you people are doing, that is only speculation, no reality at all.
6: And then, without taking a single question, the Congress leaders walked away. But the denial only intensified the speculation. On Tuesday morning, Siddaramaiah met loyalists over breakfast at Karnataka Bhavan. Again, Shivakumar was missing. The political messaging was hard to ignore. Only days ago, posters calling DK Shivakumar the next chief minister surfaced during his birthday celebrations. Supporters openly pushed for a leadership transition.
8: ಎಲ್ಲಾ ಹೈ ಕಮಾಂಡರ್ ನಿರ್ಧಾರ ತೆಗೆದುಕೊಳ್ತಾರೆ ಒಂದು ನಾನು ನಂಬಿರೋದು ಪರಿಶ್ರಮ ಇದ್ದ ಕಡೆ
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10: 3-4 months back itself, according to my knowledge, our KPCC president might have sent his resignation, or he has expressly told the AICC president about his position.
6: At the heart of the crisis lies an old Congress balancing act. DK Shivakumar's camp believes he was promised the chief minister's post after helping the party win Karnataka in 2023. Siddaramaiah, however, has consolidated his authority, even becoming Karnataka's longest serving chief minister earlier this year. For months, the Congress high command has tried to maintain peace between the two powerful camps. Last December's widely publicized idli dosa diplomacy between the two leaders was also seen as high command attempt to project unity. But with the Kerala and Tamil Nadu elections now over, the leadership question has returned to center stage. Unofficially, the signals suggest otherwise. The party may be attempting to carefully manage a sensitive transition while avoiding public instability in one of its most important states. For now, Siddaramaiah remains chief minister, but the speculation the Congress wanted to shut down has only grown louder. With Jainendra in Delhi, NDTV Bureau Report.
0: We're tracking more information coming in from Karnataka this hour. We have some breaking news coming in. Let's take you through it. Karnataka Backward Classes Commission is likely to submit the Social, Educational and Economic Survey report conducted last year to the state government. Remember that this is also known as the caste survey. The Lingayat group is raising objections to this decision when they term as, in fact, even sudden. And they're also planning a meeting to discuss this matter at about 11 a.m. today. So the latest updates coming in from Karnataka this hour, we're learning that the Karnataka Backward Classes Commission is likely to submit the Social, Education and Economic Survey report that was conducted last year to the state government. Amid this, we're also learning that the Lingayat group is raising objections to this decision, which they term as sudden, and are also planning a meeting at 11 a.m. to discuss.

0: classes further. Well, let's now take you to Tamil Nadu. Tamil Nadu Chief Minister C. Joseph Vijayan is all set to arrive in New Delhi today for his maiden visit as the Chief Minister of Tamil Nadu. During his visit, Vijay is expected to meet the Prime Minister Modi and in fact is also going to hold his first meeting with the Prime Minister since taking oath. He is also likely to meet the Home Minister Amit Shah and the Finance Minister Nirmala Sitharaman. This also marks Vijay's debut into the national political landscape for the first time, as this is the first visit which is expected to shape the tone and tenor of this relationship that Tamil Nadu has with the centre. From the Mekedatu Dam in Karnataka to faster disbursement of funds and central approval, all eyes are now on the high-profile meet of Vijay and the Prime Minister that is expected today. Let's take you through more developments coming in from Tamil Nadu. Well, Tamil Nadu Chief Minister Vijay has written to the Prime Minister urging the centre to not allow the Karnataka's Mekedatu Dam project across the Kaveri River. This comes as the Karnataka government says that a detailed project report has been prepared. A dedicated project office has been opened, land has been identified to compensate for forest areas and report will soon be submitted to the centre. Deputy Chief Minister D.K. Shivkumar has maintained that Tamil Nadu has no right to oppose the project. Meanwhile, Tamil Nadu has called the project a violation of the 2018 Kaveri order and sought reconsideration of the Supreme Court's order dated 13 November 2025. They've also asked for the CWMA to be restrained from examining it. However, the Supreme Court has dismissed the review petition, saying that no case for review or reconsideration was made out. Let's now take you through details coming in Twisha's death probe. The CBI has taken over the Twisha Sharma case with a fresh FIR being filed against Samart Singh and his mother Giri Bala Singh. After the Bhopal police transferred the case to the CBI, the agency visited the crime scene at Samart Singh's residence to recreate the scene and even collect further evidence. Later in the day, the CBI also met with Twisha's family. Meanwhile, Giri Bala Singh's bail plea will be taken up by the High Court today, where the MP government and Twisha's father have moved for cancellation of her anticipatory bail. All eyes are now on the court as the CBI probe picks up pace to verify medical records and evidence in this case.
1: CBI ने कल ही इसमें अपना लेट नाइट केस रजिस्टर कर लिया था और आज वो जो केस डायरी और दूसरे जो डॉक्यूमेंट्स हैं उनके हैंड ओवर की प्रोसेस जारी है और CBI ने टेक ओवर कर लिया है.
0: On that note, slipping into a very short break, more news and updates on the other side. Stay with us.
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34: The situation in the Strait of Hormuz right now and Iran, the last 48 hours have been tense. Is there a sense that strikes are imminent?
35: Iran can never have a nuclear weapon. And so the issues of enrichment and the highly enriched uranium have to be confronted. The straits cannot continue to be closed.
34: The import of American oil is important for India, particularly because of the situation.
35: India wants to diversify its energy. We want to diversify the countries we export to.
34: There is also an issue of visas for Indians. They have to come back to India for green cards now. Why has America taken this decision?
35: Well, it's not about India. It's about the whole world. Anytime you reform a system, there's going to be some disruptions. There's going to be some hiccups.
34: How did the meeting with the Prime Minister go? What did you discuss?
35: Relationship between the President, President Trump, and Prime Minister Modi. I think that always makes it easier to have these meetings because of the personal affinity they have to one another.
34: Thank you very much.
35: Thank you.
34: Thanks.
35: Thank you very much.
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39: He has tracked the pulse of power from Washington to Korea. Witnessed history being made in global capitals and conflict.
0: Welcome back, this is Reet Kaur Sahani, you're watching NDTV. Well, viewers, the Quad Summit in New Delhi has concluded with a major push for action. That's right, the Quad plans to shift gears from just dialogue to delivery. The forum is eyeing a bigger global role vis-a-vis the Indo-Pacific security, energy supplies and strategic coordination. It plans to be more aligned, more active and more results-driven. Here's a report on what went down during the summit, the outcomes and the agreements that were signed. Take a look.
40: The Quad is no longer just a talking shop. From a forum built around shared concerns, it is now a forum focused on shared action. This is the underlining message from this year's Quad Summit in New Delhi.
41: Today, I think we'll make even further progress on operationalizing our relationship, on the areas that we need to cooperate on. And by the way, the most interesting thing about the Quad is not simply that we are, it is a gathering of four strategic allies in which we come together to sort of compare notes about areas of common interest, but also, and it not only is it increasingly becoming a forum by which we begin to take action, but each of these four nations represented here today.
42: There must be zero tolerance for terrorism.
40: The Quad announced a series of concrete initiatives aimed at turning strategic intent into real-world coordination. The grouping will launch a new critical minerals framework along with an energy security initiative aimed at ensuring stable and reliable energy supplies among member countries at a time of global market disruption. On maritime security, the Quad unveiled the Indo-Pacific Maritime Surveillance Cooperation Initiative, which will integrate the surveillance capabilities of all four countries to strengthen information sharing across the region. And lastly, the Indo-Pacific Maritime Domain Awareness Initiative will also be expanded. In a move aimed at tracking illegal activities, improving sea lane security, and enhancing real-time coordination.
42: nations subject to terrorist attacks.
40: The summit also saw strong messaging through joint statements. Dr. S. Jaishankar delivered a sharp message on terrorism, saying that there must be zero tolerance for terror. Comments widely seen as a message to Pakistan.
42: There must be zero tolerance for terrorism, and nations subject to terrorist attacks have the right to defend themselves. A free and open Indo-Pacific has many dimensions and facets. Our meeting today took stock of the progress in many of them, while encouraging exploration in others.
1: Fatigue is increasing, and we know the consequences for our region of the...
40: Australia's Penny Wong warned of growing economic stress across the region, especially the impact of the West Asia crisis.
1: The region is facing acute economic stress. We know the world is more unpredictable. We know economic volatility is increasing. And we know the consequences for our region of the Iranian closure of the Strait of Hormuz and what that means for our energy security, for our economies and for our people.
40: Japan's foreign minister also emphasized the need to ensure safe passage through the Strait of Hormuz. On the sidelines of the Quad, India and the United States also signed a major bilateral agreement on critical minerals and rare earths. The deal covers the entire supply chain, from mining and processing to recycling and investments.
2: This particular framework aims to deepen our cooperation across the entire critical minerals and rare earths supply chain, including mining, processing, recycling, and related investments. It will certainly strengthen resilient and diversified supply chains.
40: From maritime security to critical minerals, from energy resilience to strategic coordination, this year's Quad Summit sent out a clear message. The grouping is evolving into a more structured, more action-oriented, and more geopolitically assertive platform. We'll report NDTV World.
0: Let's now take us through the latest updates coming in from the war. We are understanding that Israel has pounded Lebanon with strikes, the deadliest strikes in Lebanon since the ceasefire. As a report, 31 people have been killed in the Israeli strikes on Lebanon as Israel expands ground operations in Lebanon. Amid this, the US President Donald Trump has also held a telephonic conversation with Israeli Prime Minister Benjamin Netanyahu. So it seems that the war is back on, with Israel even pounding Lebanon with the latest strikes coming in. These have been the deadliest strikes in Lebanon since the ceasefire, with reports even indicating that as many as 31 people have been killed in the Israeli strikes. Let's also listen into the reactions coming in on this.
3: בהנחיה שלי ושל שר הביטחון, יחד עם הרמטכ"ל, אנחנו מעמיקים את הפעולה שלנו בלבנון. צה"ל פועל עם כוחות גדולים בשטח ותופס שטחים שולטים. אנחנו מבצרים את רצועת הביטחון כדי להגן על יישובי הצפון. במקביל אנחנו מקיימים מאמץ לאומי ענק כדי לקדם פתרונות יצירתיים וחדשניים נגד רחפני הנפץ.
0: My colleague Vishal Vivek joins us on the broadcast with the latest updates coming in. Vishal, that's a crucial update coming in that, of course, impacts the war at large. Walk us through the details. What exactly has happened?
6: So Israel has clearly indicated that it's willing to expand the operations that it was conducting in Lebanese territory for the last two to three months. And this means that they will be going beyond the demarcation territory that they have been operating inside. So this marks a big escalation in the scheme of things as far as Israel's strategy is concerned. On the other hand, yesterday was the deadliest day in Lebanese history ever since the ceasefire deal was agreed upon both sides about a month and a half ago. More than 30 people have been killed as we are flashing right now. This marks a significant escalation as well, because so far there had been, you know, some kind of a peace, but you know, you have to also take into account the fact that almost 1,000 people have been killed in these strikes ever since the ceasefire was announced. So questions over whether ceasefire is actually functioning or not.
0: Today, Vishal, thank you so much for joining us and sharing those crucial updates with us. On that note, slipping into a very short break, more news and updates on the other side. Stay with us.
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5: 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They are chameleon people.
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5: Hello and welcome, this is Reeth Kaur Sahani, you're watching NDTV. We've got an action-packed show lined up just for you, but let's first take us through the headlines of the hour. Namaskara to the new Karnataka Chief Minister is a big question. The big question, of course, lingers in Karnataka. Will Siddaramaiah quit and will D.K. Shivkumar become the new Chief Minister? Tamil Nadu Chief Minister Joseph Vijay set for big Delhi outreach. Vijay to meet the Prime Minister in the national capital. CBI FIR against Samarth Singh and his mother Giriwala Singh. The CBI recreates the crime scene with Samarth Singh in the Trisha death probe case. Tamil Nadu moves to block the Mekedatu project as D.K. Shivkumar pushes for the plan. AIADMK battles Exodus wave, fourth AIADMK MLA jumps ship.

0: Imagination, no reality at all.
1: And then, without taking a single question, the Congress leaders walked away. But the denial only intensified the speculation. On Tuesday morning, Siddaramaiah met loyalists over breakfast at Karnataka Bhavan. Again, Shivakumar was missing. The political messaging was hard to ignore. Only days ago, posters calling D.K. Shivakumar the next chief minister surfaced during his birthday celebrations. Supporters openly pushed for a leadership transition.
2: Three, 4 months back itself, according to my knowledge, our KPCC president might have sent his resignation, or he has expressly told the AICC president about his position.
1: At the heart of the crisis lies an old Congress balancing act. D.K. Shivakumar's camp believes he was promised the chief minister's post after helping the party win Karnataka in 2023. Siddaramaiah, however, has consolidated his authority, even becoming Karnataka's longest-serving chief minister earlier this year. For months, the Congress High Command has tried to maintain peace between the two powerful camps. Last December's widely publicized idli dosa diplomacy between the two leaders was also seen as high command attempt to project unity. But with the Kerala and Tamil Nadu elections now over, the leadership question has returned to center stage. Unofficially, the signals suggest otherwise. The party may be attempting to carefully manage a sensitive transition while avoiding public instability in one of its most important states. For now, Siddaramaiah remains chief minister, but the speculation the Congress wanted to shut down has only grown louder. Vijayanendra in Delhi, NDTV Bureau Report.
3: We're tracking more information coming in from Karnataka this hour. We have some breaking news coming in. Let's take you through it. Karnataka Backward Classes Commission is likely to submit the Social, Educational and Economic Survey report conducted last year to the state government. Remember that this is also known as the caste survey. The Lingayat group is raising objections to this decision when they term as, in fact, even sudden. And they're also planning a meeting to discuss this matter at about 11 a.m. today. So the latest updates coming in from Karnataka this hour, we're learning that the Karnataka Backward Classes Commission is likely to submit the Social, Educational and Economic Survey report that was conducted last year to the state government. Amid this, we're also learning that the Lingayat group is raising objections to this decision, which they term as sudden, and are also planning a meeting at 11 a.m. to discuss this further. Well, let's now take you to Tamil Nadu. Tamil Nadu Chief Minister C. Joseph Vijayan is all set to arrive in New Delhi today for his maiden visit as the Chief Minister of Tamil Nadu. During his visit, Vijayan is expected to meet the Prime Minister Modi and in fact is also going to hold his first meeting with the Prime Minister since taking oath. He is also likely to meet the Home Minister Amit Shah and the Finance Minister Nirmala Sitharaman. This also marks Vijayan's debut into the national political landscape for the first time, as this is the first visit which is expected to shape the tone and tenor of this relationship that Tamil Nadu has with the centre. From the Meketatu Dam in Karnataka to faster disbursement of funds and central approval, all eyes are now on the high-profile meet of Vijay and the Prime Minister that is expected today. Let's take you through more developments coming in from Tamil Nadu, where Tamil Nadu Chief Minister Vijay has written to the Prime Minister urging the centre to not allow the Karnataka's Meketatu Dam project across the Kaveri River. This comes as the Karnataka government says that a detailed project report has been prepared. A dedicated project office has been opened, land has been identified to compensate for forest areas, and report will soon be submitted to the centre. Deputy Chief Minister D.K. Shivakumar has maintained that Tamil Nadu has no right to oppose the project. Meanwhile, Tamil Nadu has called the project a violation of the 2018 Kaveri order and sought reconsideration of the Supreme Court's order dated 13 November 2025. They've also asked for the CWMA to be restrained from examining it. However, the Supreme Court has dismissed the review petition, saying that no case for review or reconsideration was made out. Let's now take you through details coming in Tushar's death probe. The CBI has taken over the Tushar Sharma case with a fresh FIR being filed against Samarth Singh and his mother Giribala Singh. After the Bhopal police transferred the case to the CBI, the agency visited the crime scene at Samarth Singh's residence to recreate the scene and even collect further evidence. Later in the day, the CBI also met with Tushar's family. Meanwhile, Giribala Singh's bail plea will be taken up by the High Court today, where the MP government and Tushar's father have moved for cancellation of her anticipatory bail. All eyes are now on the court as the CBI probe picks up pace to verify medical records and evidence in this case.
4: CBI ने कल ही इसमें अपना लेट नाइट केस रजिस्टर कर लिया था और आज वो जो केस डायरी और दूसरे जो डॉक्यूमेंट्स हैं उनकी हैंड ओवर की प्रोसेस जारी है और CBI ने टेक ओवर कर लिया है.
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10: You can never predict what's going to happen in Tamil Nadu politics.
11: 21 days in Kashmir. Unfiltered list of things I saw and observed on the ground.
12: Very special ground report from the line of control. There were some children who've lost limbs in the shelling.
13: For a country that has fought so many wars in the mountains and at high altitude.
14: We're standing on the Indian Navy's newest warship.
15: The line of control, Shiv Arun, NDTV.
16: The results with the BJP winning more than 200 seats clearly answer those questions. Our teams on the ground, in the studios, in the newsroom, we keep tracking every twist. We try to stay away from the noise, try to use the election analytics to bring the coverage together for you. 90% voting is not common. That's 140 elections with less than 70%. Tuvendu Adhikari leading at this moment. 5 states, 824 assembly seats. An election that felt more like a war.
17: Again, going to shift focus to West Bengal, bring in our colleagues from the ground as well.
18: We've got some breaking news just coming in.
19: Kanchan Gupta to wear this morning. Green was not one of them. Kanchanda, what's going on here?
17: Khela hobe.
20: Vijay is finishing off every existing political force.
19: This holds, Pradeep Gupta will be dancing. Joining us now, live and exclusive on NDTV, the architect of this historic victory.
21: Janta ko badhai de raha hu.
19: To all our viewers who've joined us in this long day, thank you very much for spending your time, for trusting NDTV. आपने तो दीदी को एकदम धो डाला.
21: इसमें जनता का जीत है, मोदी जी का जीत है.
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19: How will you celebrate?
21: झालमुड़ी माचेर झोल with रसगुल्ला.
20: You know, you remember, you promised me that you will come to Kabini and do an interview with me. You like going to the forest?
22: This is a declaration of our state that to the entire country that our Kerala is secular.
23: ये विजय बंगाल की जनता के विशेष करके मातृशक्ति की.
19: One clip that went most viral was the non-interview. Cruz spent some time with him. We have these whistles out for you, and the whistles are for the fact that you got the poll right, which is quite fantastic.
24: We saw you campaigning, ma'am, for the RG Kaur victim's mother as well. You know, that was a telling moment. Do you believe that that incident in some ways was a tipping point?
25: I think that was not the only incident.
26: Tobe poran khule toi mukh phute tor moner kotha ekla bolo re jodi tor dag shune kyo na ashi tobe ekla cholo re.
27: The front lines of Kargil, the fury of Operation Sindhu,
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27: Hard questions.
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27: North Ukraine.
28: In France.
27: In Italy.
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0: active and more results-driven. Here's a report on what went down during the summit, the outcomes and the agreements that were signed. Take a look.
1: The Quad is no longer just a talking shop. From a forum built around shared concerns, it is now a forum focused on shared action. This is the underlining message from this year's Quad Summit in New Delhi.
2: Today, I think we'll make even further progress on operationalizing our relationship, on the areas that we can cooperate on. And by the way, the most interesting thing about the Quad is not simply that we are, it is a gathering of four strategic allies in which we come together to sort of compare notes about areas of common interest, but also, and it not only is it increasingly becoming a forum by which we begin to take action, but each of these four nations represented here today.
3: There must be zero tolerance for terrorism.
4: Closure of the Strait of Hormuz.
1: The Quad announced a series of concrete initiatives aimed at turning strategic intent into real-world coordination. The grouping will launch a new critical minerals framework along with an energy security initiative aimed at ensuring stable and reliable energy supplies among member countries at a time of global market disruption. On maritime security, the Quad unveiled the Indo-Pacific Maritime Surveillance Cooperation Initiative, which will integrate the surveillance capabilities of all four countries to strengthen information sharing across the region. And lastly, the Indo-Pacific Maritime Domain Awareness Initiative will also be expanded. In a move aimed at tracking illegal activities, improving sea lane security, and enhancing real-time coordination.
3: Nations subject to terrorist attacks.
1: The summit also saw strong messaging through joint statements. Dr. S. Jaishankar delivered a sharp message on terrorism, saying that there must be zero tolerance for terror. Comments widely seen as a message to Pakistan.
3: There must be zero tolerance for terrorism. And nations subject to terrorist attacks have the right to defend themselves. A free and open Indo-Pacific has many dimensions and facets. Our meeting today took stock of the progress in many of them, while encouraging exploration in others.
4: Increasing, and we know the consequences for our region of the.
1: Australia's Penny Wong warned of growing economic stress across the region, especially the impact of the West Asia crisis.
4: The region is facing acute economic stress. We know the world is more unpredictable. We know economic volatility is increasing, and we know the consequences for our region of the Iranian closure of the Strait of Hormuz. And what that means for our energy security, for our economies, and for our people.
1: Japan's foreign minister also emphasized the need to ensure safe passage through the Strait of Hormuz.
5: Iran 情勢がエネルギーの供給の観点からも、インド太平洋地域に重大な影響を与える中で、ホルムズ海峡における自由で安全な航行の確保及び 中東地域の安定に向けた外交努力の重要性について確認をいたしました。On
1: the sidelines of the Quad, India and the United States also signed a major bilateral agreement on critical minerals and rare earths. The deal covers and processing to recycling and investments.
6: This particular framework aims to deepen our cooperation across the entire critical minerals and rare earth supply chain, including mining, processing, recycling, and related investments. It will certainly strengthen resilient and diversified supply chains.
1: From maritime security to critical minerals, from energy resilience to strategic coordination, this year's Quad Summit sent out a clear message. The grouping is evolving into a more structured, more action-oriented, and more geopolitically assertive platform. Bureau Report, NDTV World.

0: let's now take us through the latest updates coming in from the war. We're understanding that Israel has pounded Lebanon with strikes, the deadliest strikes in Lebanon since the ceasefire. As the reports, 31 people have been killed in the Israeli strikes on Lebanon as Israel expands ground operations in Lebanon. Amid this, the US President Donald Trump has also held a telephonic conversation with the Israeli Prime Minister Benjamin Netanyahu. So it seems that the war is back on, with Israel even pounding Lebanon with the latest strikes coming in. These have been the deadliest strikes in Lebanon since the ceasefire, with reports even indicating that as many as 31 people have been killed in the Israeli strikes. Let's also listen into the reactions coming in on this.
1: בהנחיה שלי ושל שר הביטחון, יחד עם הרמטכ"ל, אנחנו מעמיקים את הפעולה שלנו בלבנון. צה"ל פועל עם כוחות גדולים בשטח, הוא תופס שטחים שולטים. אנחנו מבצרים את רצועת הביטחון כדי להגן על יישובי הצפון. במקביל אנחנו מקיימים מאמץ לאומי ענק כדי לקדם פתרונות יצירתיים וחדשניים נגד רחפני הנפץ.
0: My colleague Vishal Vivek joins us on the broadcast with the latest updates coming in. Vishal, that's a crucial update coming in that of course impacts the war at large. Walk us through the details. What exactly has happened?
2: So Israel has clearly indicated that it is willing to expand the operations that it was conducting in Lebanese territory for the last two to three months. And this means that they will be going beyond the demarcation territory that they have been getting inside. So this marks a big escalation in the scheme of things as far as Israel's strategy is concerned. On the other hand, yesterday was the deadliest day in Lebanese history ever since the ceasefire deal was agreed upon both sides about a month and a half ago. More than 30 people have been killed as we are flashing right now, this marks a significant escalation as well, because so far there had been some kind of a peace, but you have to also take into account the fact that almost 1,000 people have been killed in these strikes ever since the ceasefire went on. So questions over whether ceasefire is actually functioning or not.
0: Shri Vishal, thank you so much for joining us, sharing those crucial updates with us. On that note, slipping into a very short break, more news and updates on the other side. Stay with us.

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26: Your friend said, "Ye le le." 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
27: The situation in the Strait of Hormuz right now and Iran, the last 48 hours have been tense. Is there a sense that strikes are imminent?
28: Iran can never have a nuclear weapon. And so the issues of enrichment and the highly enriched uranium have to be confronted. The straits cannot continue to be closed.
27: The import of American oil is important for India, particularly because of the situation.
28: India wants to diversify its energy. We want to diversify the countries we export to.
27: There is also an issue of visas for Indians. They have to come back to India for green cards now. Why has America taken this decision?
28: Well, it's not about India. It's about the whole world. Anytime you reform a system, there's going to be some disruptions. There's going to be some hiccups.
27: How did the meeting with the Prime Minister go? What did you discuss?
28: Relationship between the President, President Trump, and Prime Minister Modi. I think that always makes it easier to have these meetings because of the personal affinity they have to one another.
27: Thank you very much.
28: Thank you.
27: Thanks.
28: Thank you very much.
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32: 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Witnessed history being made in global capitals and conflict zones, brought clarity to complex issues of national security and international affairs. 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
34: 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They are chameleon people.
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39: 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Samarth Singh has finally surrendered. 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
35: Joining us live now for the first time is Nagendra Singh, senior advocate, appearing for Samarth Singh.
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0: We at NDTV traveled across the length and breadth of West Bengal. This was the hottest election in all of India. 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
42: Why I say this, this could be a big story.
1: Thank you.
0: Stories that no one else had. The memorial they have built is not just for Ariji. Houses still bear the scars of bombs that were thrown inside. Moments that gave competition viral fever.
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42: Hello and welcome, this is Reet Kaur Sahani, you're watching NDTV. You got an action-packed show lined up just for you, but let's first take us through the headlines of the hour. Namaskara to the new Karnataka Chief Minister. The big question is, will Siddaramaiah quit and D.K. Shivkumar become Karnataka's new Chief Minister? Tamil Nadu Chief Minister Vijay set for big Delhi outreach. Vijay to meet the Prime Minister in New Delhi. CBI FIR against Samar Singh and Mother Giribala Singh in the Twisha death probe case as the CBI recreates the crime scene with Samar Singh. Tamil Nadu moves to block the Mekedatu project as D.K. Shivkumar pushes for the Mekedatu plan. AIADMK battle exodus wave, now 4th AIADMK MLA

0: jumps ship.
1: Presented by Canara Bank. 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
0: We'll track some big breaking news coming in from Karnataka at this hour. Let's take you through it. We're understanding that Karnataka Chief Minister Siddaramaiah is back in Bengaluru after the high command meeting. That's right. Siddaramaiah seems to be back in Bengaluru after the high stakes meeting that took place in New Delhi with the Congress top brass. And with this, we're also understanding that the Deputy Chief Minister D.K. Shivkumar still remains tight-lipped on the entire CM tussle. D.K. Shivkumar said, and I quote, that I will not speak. Amid this, we're also seeing the Bharatiya Janata Party mock the Karnataka CM chair tussle, with the leader of opposition, R. Ashok, saying, and I quote, that the entire Karnataka government is in coma. So that's a jibe coming in from the opposition. We're also learning about updates coming in from Karnataka, where the Chief Minister Siddaramaiah has returned in Bengaluru after the high-stakes meeting with the Congress top brass. D.K. Shivkumar, the Deputy Chief Minister, who of course is now in the race for the Chief Minister, still remains tight-lipped on the CM tussle, saying that I will not speak on it. We also have some reactions lined up for you. Let's listen in.
2: Finally, आप अगले मुख्यमंत्री बनने जा रहे हैं, सर सिद्धरमैया साहब को स्टेप डाउन करने के लिए बोल दिया सर, इस अगले हफ्ते बताया जा रहा है सिद्धरमैया स्टेप डाउन कर देंगे सर, क्या कोई आश्वासन कांग्रेस लीडरशिप की तरफ से आपको दिया गया है आज?
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0: Well, my colleague Ritu joins us on the broadcast with the latest updates coming in. You know, Ritu, the CM chair tussle in Karnataka is now in its final and the most fiercest stage. We're also learning of reports coming in that Siddaramaiah could step down as the chief minister and D.K. Shivkumar could be elevated as the chief minister. Walk us through the details. What exactly is the latest that you're learning so far?
4: Well, in fact, you said right, Tarin. You see, what we are learning through our sources is that the Karnataka Chief Minister Siddaramaiah is all likely to resign from his position tomorrow, is what we are given to understand. That is 28th, of course, of this month. And there you see the Deputy Chief Minister D.K. Shivkumar, whose long-standing dream looks like coming true, because he might then become the Chief Minister as well. So we did see the kind of marathons of meetings that took place in Delhi, how long that it took for High Command to resolve this whole matter. You have the body languages of both the about D.K. Shivkumar or for that matter the Chief Minister as well. While that the Deputy Chief Minister was seen somewhere smiling with the Chief Minister, you see his body language told a different story altogether. Now, of course, you see the Chief Minister Siddaramaiah is back here in Bengaluru. Or likely that we will see a lot of movements at his residence as well, where the senior leaders, a lot of officers would all likely to be meeting him as well before he steps down. Now, tomorrow, what we are given to understand is that 9 a.m. is when that he's going to hold a breakfast meeting as well for his party leaders. So what's really going to happen in the coming hours therein, we'll have to see to it. Back to you.
0: Right, absolutely, Ritu. You know, stay with us on the broadcast as we have some more breaking news coming in from Karnataka at this hour. But we're getting more updates coming in at this hour, coming to us from sources that have told NDTV that D.K. Shivkumar is likely to stay back in Delhi till tomorrow. That's right. The Deputy Chief Minister D.K. Shivkumar, who was in Delhi for that meeting with the Congress top brass, is now likely expected to stay back in Delhi till tomorrow. Sources even go on to suggest that D.K. Shivkumar to leave for Bengaluru tomorrow. And when he returns to Bengaluru, he's going to be having that meeting with Siddaramaiah, and Siddaramaiah is going to resign after that. This is what sources are telling NDTV, that D.K. Shivkumar is going to meet Siddaramaiah for breakfast tomorrow, and that resignation is going to follow after after that breakfast meeting that takes place between the two top leaders of the Karnataka Congress. My colleague Ritu is still with us on the broadcast. Ritu, you know, the classic breakfast meal seems to be

0: back in action, as we're understanding that it's possible that after the breakfast meet that takes place between DK Shivkumar and Siddaramaiah, it's after that that we're expecting the CM's resignation to take place.
1: Well, you see, when we talk about the resignation, we are expecting that tomorrow by end of the day, he must be able to tender his resignation from the chief minister's position. But on the other side, of course, we'll be seeing, DK Shivkumar, who will stay today in Delhi. And tomorrow, 5:45 a.m. is what I am learning, that he would be leaving from Delhi to Bengaluru. Now, of course, today, there would again be a lot of those meetings that, we might all see DK Shivkumar with the party high command and, the kind of events that the AICC is also holding there. He might be seen taking part in those programs as well. On the other side, you see, what we are learning for sure and confirm is also that DK Shivkumar is going to be part of that breakfast meeting at Siddaramaiah's residence in Bengaluru in Kaveri at 9 a.m. is what we are given to understand. So yes, next couple of hours, of course, is going to be very crucial for what's really happening here in Karnataka in terms of political developments.
0: Rajiti, very rightly said. I also must add that this is, of course, information coming to us from sources. It remains to be seen how truly the Karnataka power tussle plays out at the very end. But that's a crucial update that you're getting us, that it's possible that there will be a breakfast meeting between DK Shivkumar as well as Siddaramaiah tomorrow, after which it's possible that the chief minister could resign from his post. Well, thank you so much for joining us and sharing those updates with us. We're tracking more updates coming in from Karnataka. After weeks of suspense of Karnataka's power transition, now it appears to be entering the end game. Sources have told NDTV that Siddaramaiah could step down as the chief minister within the next couple of days. In a 35-minute meeting with Rahul Gandhi yesterday, Siddaramaiah was reportedly told that any decisions must also factor the 2028, in fact, state polls and the 2029 Lok Sabha elections. Sources say that the new government could take shape within a week if the transition goes as planned. A multi-deputy chief minister formula is likely to be applied, with Siddaramaiah's loyalists to get key portfolios. Sources even go on to suggest that Siddaramaiah has called for ministers for a breakfast meeting tomorrow where he could resign as the chief minister. He and DK Shivkumar are expected to make a joint appearance in Bengaluru later today.
2: Siddaramaiah,
3: are you going to step down, sir? Are you going to step down?
2: Are you going to resign, sir?
3: Sir,
2: have party leadership told you to resign, sir? Sir, have party asked
3: sir,
2: you to
3: resign?
2: Sir, are
3: you going to step down, sir? Siddaramaiah,
2: are
3: you going to step down, sir?
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0: Well, let's take you through more updates coming in from Karnataka. The Karnataka Game of Thrones isn't over yet. In fact, the political buzz is only getting louder. After nearly 6 hours of meetings in Delhi involving Siddaramaiah, the Deputy Chief Minister DK Shivkumar, Rahul Gandhi and the Congress President Mallikarjun Kharge, the party publicly insisted that only Rajya Sabha and Legislative Council elections were discussed in the meeting. But behind the scenes, sources suggest that a power transition in Karnataka is likely. This report breaks down the latest details coming in. Take a look.
5: Point, we will not be taking any questions.
6: It began with an unusual instruction. Congress leader K.C. Venugopal took center stage at Delhi's Indira Bhavan, flanked by Karnataka Chief Minister Siddaramaiah and Deputy CM D.K. Shivakumar. Beside them stood Karnataka in charge Randeep Surjewala, who made an appeal to the media.

0: also request you to, for heaven's sake, now stop your speculation.
1: Everyone around burst into laughter, but the tension was unmistakable. K.C. Venugopal then made the Congress position official.
2: Today, entire discussion is only concentrated on coming Rajya Sabha elections and council elections of Karnataka. Whatever speculation you people are doing, that is only speculation, no reality at all.
1: And then, without taking a single question, the Congress leaders walked away. But the denial only intensified the speculation. On Tuesday morning, Siddaramaiah met loyalists over breakfast at Karnataka Bhavan. Again, Shivakumar was missing. The political messaging was hard to ignore. Only days ago, posters calling D.K. Shivakumar the next chief minister surfaced during his birthday celebrations. Supporters openly pushed for a leadership transition.
3: All high commander nirdhara teekottare ondu na nambirantadu parishrama idukade itihasa srushti agutte nambike idukade adbhutagalu nadite avella satyavannu namko bandidivi gelu tarutte anta anukondidivi.
4: 3-4 months back itself, according to my knowledge, our KPCC president might have sent his resignation, or he has expressly told the AICC president about his position.
1: At the heart of the crisis lies an old Congress balancing act. D.K. Shivakumar's camp believes he was promised the chief minister's post after helping the party win Karnataka in 2023. Siddaramaiah, however, has consolidated his authority, even becoming Karnataka's longest-serving chief minister earlier this year. For months, the Congress High Command has tried to maintain peace between the two powerful camps. Last December's widely publicized Idli Dosa diplomacy between the two leaders was also seen as High Command attempt to project unity. But with the Kerala and Tamil Nadu elections now over, the leadership question has returned to center stage. Unofficially, the signals suggest otherwise. The party may be attempting to carefully manage a sensitive transition while avoiding public instability in one of its most important states. For now, Siddaramaiah remains chief minister. But the speculation the Congress wanted to shut down has only grown louder. With Jainendra in Delhi, NDTV Bureau Report.
5: Well, let me now take you to Tamil Nadu. Tamil Nadu Chief Minister C. Joseph Vijay is all set to arrive in New Delhi today for his maiden visit as the Chief Minister of Tamil Nadu. During his visit, Vijay is expected to meet the Prime Minister Modi, his first meeting with the Prime Minister since taking oath. He is also likely to meet the Home Minister Amit Shah and the Finance Minister Nirmala Sitharaman. This also marks Vijay's debut into the national political landscape for the first time, as the visit is expected to shape the tone and tenor of his relationship with the centre. From the Meketatu Dam in Karnataka to faster disbursement of funds and even central approval, all eyes are now on the high-profile meet of Vijay and the Prime Minister today. Let me also take you through more updates coming in from Tamil Nadu, where Tamil Nadu Chief Minister Vijay has written to the Prime Minister Modi, urging the centre to not allow Karnataka's Meketatu Dam project across the Kaveri River. This comes as Karnataka government says that a detailed project report has been prepared, a dedicated project office has now been opened, and land has been identified to compensate forest areas, and the report will now be soon submitted to the centre. Deputy Chief Minister D.K. Shivakumar has explained and maintained that Tamil Nadu has no right to oppose the project. Meanwhile, Tamil Nadu has called the project a clear violation of the 2018 Kaveri order and sought reconsideration of the Supreme Court's order dated 13th November 2025, also asking for the CWMA to be restrained from examining it. Meanwhile, the Supreme Court has dismissed the review petition, saying that no case for review or reconsideration was made out.
6: I'm just telling them that Karnataka on Meketatu water, which we have worked for water, there was a judgment in Karnataka favor that Tamil Nadu will not, can't interfere. And it is a bound duty of Karnataka to see that whatever may be the position, 177 TMC of water.

0: water should be left. Left. That is the condition. So that was been imposed. Now they had gone for a review after the Tamil Nadu government. Now a three bench was being formed again under the leadership. Now they have rejected it. And I am very thankful on behalf of Karnataka. So let us take forward.
1: Well, more updates coming in from Tamil Nadu at this hour. Problems within the AIADMK continue as another rebel MLA quits the party and joins the ruling AIADMK. Vidyasakhi Subbaiah now quitting the AIADMK and joining the TVK. This marks a total of four MLAs now jumping ship. The DMK has opposed this induction and have called this process horse trading. The DMK has also hit hard at the AIADMK, questioning Edupatti Palaniswamy's leadership over the ongoing MLA exits. The TVK, meanwhile, has come out and clarified over the alleged horse trading, claiming that MLAs quitting and joining is only an electoral process and does not come under horse trading.
2: I don't know what is happening because the problem is with Edupatti, I can say, I think, because these four people were among the 25 people who had supported Vijay against Edupatti's wishes. Edupatti's leadership quality is in question, that much I can say. But nobody wants Edupatti to lead the party because many of them had not come, even in their district secretaries meet, many of them had not come. I think the party's view or the cadre's view are against Edupatti's leadership.
3: Your character and your behavior depends on the environment you are in. Like, I can judge your character with your friends. Since as such, when people join a force like TVK, they tend to fall into the bylaws which we have, to the ambience of which we are leader has created already. So we will be more focused on people service, and those who are willing to join us are very particular about how they're going to serve the people without any corruption. For instance, prior to elections, there were many tall leaders from different parties who were willing to join TVK. But then the high command scrutinized the politicians who wanted to show interest, and they joined only people who were actually pure in their service without any corruption.
1: Let's now take you through the latest updates coming in the Trisha Death Probe case. Now, the CBI has taken over the Trisha Sharma case with a fresh FIR being filed against Samar Singh and his mother Giribala Singh. After the Bhopal police transferred the case to the CBI, the agency even visited the crime scene at Samar Singh's residence to recreate the scene and collect further evidence. Later in the day, the CBI officials also met with Trisha's family. Meanwhile, Giribala Singh's plea will be taken up in the High Court today, where the Madhya Pradesh government and Trisha's father have moved for cancellation of her anticipatory bail. All eyes are now on the court as the CBI probe picks up pace to verify medical records and other evidence in this very crucial case.
4: CBI ने कल ही इसमें अपना late night case register कर लिया था और आज वो जो case diary और दूसरे जो documents हैं उनके handover की process जारी है और CBI ने take over कर लिया है.
1: Moving on to more stories coming in at this hour, as the debate over illegal immigration intensifies in Bengal, a new push is unfolding across districts bordering Bangladesh. At CAA verification centres, hundreds in fact are lining up. For families who crossed over from Bangladesh years ago, citizenship is no longer just paperwork. It is security, identity and the hope of belonging. Our special report, a ground report rather, from North 24 Panagras brings you the latest updates on this. Take a look.
5: The politics around citizenship is intensifying in Bengal. This, with holding centres being set up in border districts and BJP leader Shuvendu Adhikari backing a detect, delete, deport policy.
6: This is an existing Foreigners Act. This is not a new law. And these people need to go and go. Run quickly, run quickly, or not. Whatever you have to do, the government will do.
5: Crowds are swelling outside CAA verification centres across districts bordering Bangladesh. The queues begin early in the morning. Elderly men and women wait patiently outside this CAA verification centre in Barasat. Some clutch old ration cards. Others carry faded voter IDs and Aadhaar cards. But now, they say, those documents alone no longer feel enough. The rush comes amid intensified political messaging around identifying illegal immigrants and renewed focus on the Citizenship Amendment Act in Bengal's border districts.
7: As you can see in this post office where the special CA verification center has been established, long queue in this immediate seats can be seen. People who have settled over here in past several years in this part of world, they are now reaching to get certifications of citizenship.
5: 40-year-old Santosh Das has come here for his parents. His father Gopal Das and mother Ashoka migrated from Bangladesh in 1993. In exchange, the family was allotted a farmland in Habra, where they rebuilt their lives from scratch.
8: পরবর্তী ভোটার লিস্টে নাম ওঠার জন্য দেশ থেকে যারা এসেছে তাদের অবশ্যই দরকার সিএ সার্টিফিকেট.
5: That fear is now driving many to these centers. Among them is 76-year-old Harakanta Gayan from the Matua community.
9: হ্যাঁ আমার এই দুজনের আমারটা এই এই এই জিজ্ঞাসা হয়েছে এই কার্ড আর ওনারটা হয়নি, ওনার আবার ডেট কাটাই গেছে, তখন উনি এই অসুস্থ ছিলেন, তাই এখন আর ডেট আর আসছে না আর মোবাইলে,
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5: 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Additional counters are being opened. In Bengal's border belt, citizenship is no longer just a political slogan. It is the need to secure our borders. Bureau Report, NDTV.
1: Well, recent breaking news coming in at this hour from Haryana. Let's take you through it. Tracking the latest updates coming in, we're understanding that a Haryana minister has now defended Ram Rahim's parole. That's right, a Haryana minister has said, and I quote, the process as per manual jail guidelines. The minister has said the different grounds for parole. This is the minister defending the Dera chief Ram Rahim getting repeated paroles. Haryana Minister Arvind Sharma has said, and I quote, that this is a process according to the manual jail guideline. The commissioner of the area where the jail is, he goes to the commissioner, he takes out all the information in it, and that's how much parole, how much is left, what are the grounds. So this is the minister trying to say that the parole is being decided as per jail manual standards, and that's, of course, the Haryana minister trying to defend Dera Chief Gurmeet Ram Rahim's parole in the case. Let's also listen into the reactions coming in on this.
2: Process hai. Ye jail manual jail guideline ke hisab se ye commissioner jo us ilake ka jahan jail hoti hai uska commissioner ke paas ho jati hai. Wo sari baat usme nikal karke dekhta hai ki kitni parole kitni bachi hai, kya ground hai, alag alag different ground hai. Un groundon par aur un guideline ke hisab se jab aata hai to usko parole mil jati hai.
1: Well, my colleague Gurpreet joins us on the broadcast with the latest updates coming in. Gurpreet, this is evident that a Haryana minister is trying to defend the parole that's been given to, of course, Dera Chief Gurmeet Ram Rahim. And we've seen this cycle follow through the years, especially before elections. Walk us through the details. What is the latest that you're tracking at this hour?
10: Well, yes, of course, we have seen Haryana minister has openly defended the parole which has been given to Gurmeet Ram Rahim. He says a proper process is being followed at the local level and the commissioner has already looked into this application and he has already checked on what grounds this type of relief has been given to Gurmeet Ram Rahim. It is not first time we have seen the Haryana minister has defended such type of relief which has been given to Gurmeet Ram Rahim. It's the 16th time such type of relief has been given to Gurmeet Ram Rahim. Earlier, we have confronted multiple times Haryana government, Haryana ministers. They are giving the same answer, saying that it's the prerogative of jail authority to give such type of relief to inmate whenever he moved any application before the jail authorities. But we have seen the multiple questions are being raised by the opposition party. They are saying the timing of giving such type of parole and relief to Gurmeet Ram Rahim is questionable at this point of time. We have seen yesterday local bodies elections are happening in Punjab and at the same time such type of relief is being given to Gurmeet Ram Rahim has already raised multiple questions. We have seen Akali Dal in Punjab, SGPC has also reacted saying that why a single person is getting multiple times such type of relief. So let's see that how the Haryana government is going to justify such type of relief which is being given to Gurmeet Ram Rahim. Back to studio.
1: Right, absolutely, Kripi. Thank you so much for joining us and sharing those updates with us.

Like, of course, my colleague Gurpreet was mentioning the timing in this case, especially in light of course, the local body polls cannot be ignored. On that note, slipping into a very short break, more news and updates on the other side. Stay with us on the broadcast.

0: Well, is it Namaskara to the new Karnataka Chief Minister? The big question still remains, is Siddaramaiah going to quit and D.K. Shivkumar going to become Karnataka's new Chief Minister? Tamil Nadu Chief Minister Vijay set for big Delhi outreach. Vijay is going to meet the Prime Minister in New Delhi. CBI FIR against Samarth Singh and mother Giribala Singh. The CBI recreates the crime scene with Samarth Singh. Tamil Nadu moves to block the Mekedatu project as Karnataka Deputy Chief Minister D.K. Shivkumar pushes for the plan.
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1: Welcome back. My name is Reet Kaur Sahani. You're watching Any TV. Well, viewers, the Quad Summit in Delhi has concluded with a major push for action. That's right, the Quad plans to shift gears from dialogue to delivery. The forum is eyeing a bigger global platform vis-a-vis the Indo-Pacific security, energy supplies and strategic coordination. It plans to be more aligned, more active and more results-driven. Here's a report on what went down during the summit, the outcomes and the agreements signed. Take a look.
2: The Quad is no longer just a talking shop. From a forum built around shared concerns, it is now a forum focused on shared action. This is the underlining message from this year's Quad Summit in New Delhi.
3: Today, I think we'll make even further progress on operationalizing our relationship, on the areas that we need to cooperate on. And by the way, the most interesting thing about the Quad is not simply that we are, it is a gathering of four strategic allies in which we come together to sort of compare notes about areas of common interest, but also, and it not only is it increasingly becoming a forum by which we begin to take action, but each of these four nations represented here today.
4: There must be zero tolerance for terrorism.
2: The Quad announced a series of concrete initiatives aimed at turning strategic intent into real-world coordination. The grouping will launch a new critical minerals framework along with an energy security initiative aimed at ensuring stable and reliable energy supplies among member countries at a time of global market disruption. On maritime security, the Quad unveiled the Indo-Pacific Maritime Surveillance Cooperation Initiative, which will integrate the surveillance capabilities of all four countries to strengthen information sharing across the region. And lastly, the Indo-Pacific Maritime Domain Awareness Initiative will also be expanded. In a move aimed at tracking illegal activities, improving sea lane security and enhancing real-time coordination.
4: Nations subject to terrorist attacks.
2: The summit also saw strong messaging through joint statements. Dr. S. Jaishankar delivered a sharp message on terrorism, saying that there must be zero tolerance for terror, comments widely seen as a message to Pakistan.
4: There must be zero tolerance for terrorism, and nations subject to terrorist attacks have the right to defend themselves. A free and open Indo-Pacific has many dimensions and facets. Our meeting today took stock of the progress in many of them while encouraging exploration in others.
5: Fatigue is increasing and we know the consequences for our region of the...
2: Australia's Penny Wong warned of growing economic stress across the region, especially the impact of the West Asia crisis.
5: The region is facing acute economic stress. We know the world is more unpredictable. We know economic volatility is increasing. And we know the consequences for our region of the Iranian closure of the Strait of Hormuz and what that means for our energy security, for our economies and for our people.
2: Japan's foreign minister also emphasized the need to ensure safe passage through the Strait of Hormuz. On the sidelines of the Quad, India and the United States also signed a major bilateral agreement on critical minerals and rare earths. The deal covers the entire supply chain, from mining and processing to recycling and investments.
6: This particular framework aims to deepen our cooperation across the entire critical minerals and rare earth supply chain, including mining, processing, recycling and related investments. It will certainly strengthen resilient and diversified supply chains.
2: From maritime security to critical minerals, from energy resilience to strategic coordination, this year's Quad Summit sent out a clear message. The grouping is evolving into a more structured, more action-oriented, and more geopolitically assertive platform. We report, NDTV World.
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0: मीठा या नमकीन चाहे जैसे खाओ 100% सूजी से बनी आर प्योर वर्मिसली स्वादिष्ट सेहतमंद हर रोज
1: Welcome back to Sujit Kaur Sahani and you're watching NDTV. Well, some big break news coming in at this hour. Let's take you through it. We're understanding an important update coming in from the United States where a U.S. Senator, Lindsey Graham, has even questioned Pakistan's role as a mediator. Well, the U.S. Senator has questioned Pakistan's role as a mediator, saying that Pakistan's role as a mediator is problematic. The U.S. Senator has further said, and I quote, that Pakistan's animosity towards Israel is long-standing. My colleague Vishal Vivek is with us on the broadcast to track the latest updates coming in. Vishal, you know, this has happened in the past as well. There have been leaders that have questioned Pakistan's role as a mediator, especially with regards to the mess up that happened when the first ceasefire was brokered, with Iran believing that Lebanon was a part of the ceasefire and the US saying that it wasn't. Walk us through the details. What exactly is the senator saying in this case?
23: So Lindsey Graham has been quite vocal about this and he has spoken at length that why Pakistan should not be a mediator, and His concerns are also right because even though Pakistan has been projecting itself as one of the mediators, it has not really delivered in the sense that many reports indicate that it has actually been just lobbying for one of the sides. It could be either US or Iran, mostly the US side. But here the argument from the US side is that Pakistan is already not committing to join the Abraham Accords, and that is why it cannot be trusted. And it doesn't really come as a surprise because Pakistan has a history with Israel, and it has really indicated a lot of times that it does not want to have any relations with Israel. So the fact that US wanted Pakistan to join the Abraham Accords and Pakistan rejected it yesterday could be one of the reasons why Lindsey Graham is coming up with a statement, and there will have to be some kind of repercussion from the US side. Even though the negotiations are still going on, the peace talks are still on table, but it's still a tall order, and we'll have to see as to what really happens.
1: Absolutely, of course. You very rightly mentioned the Pakistani Defense Minister

0: Mr. Khwaja Asif had even rejected US's call for Pakistan to join the Abraham Accords. But thank you so much, Vishal, for joining us and sharing those crucial updates with us. Meanwhile, my colleague Aishwarya Jain is now reporting from Jerusalem in Israel, from where he's even filed several ground reports. Let's take a look at them.
1: Because of the West Asia crisis and the conflict between Israel and Iran, there has been major impact on the business and tourism here in Israel. As we are reporting from Jerusalem in Israel, this is the old city, and as we are walking by, you can see some shops opening. When we are speaking to the shopkeepers over here, they clearly state that there has been massive impact on tourism, once considered to be the second such city which has a lot of tourism in the entire world, is now being impacted because of the West Asia crisis as well. What is the current situation? You have been fighting war in Lebanon front, in Gaza. How the things currently as we speak?
2: So first of all, Gaza and Lebanon are two different borders and two different wars that we're fighting. What's similar between them is what you could see from the other side, that they're not trying to protect their people, they're not trying to protect themselves or to do something good for their people. The only thing that they're trying to do is to attack Israel. The tunnels that are prepared against Israeli communities, against Israeli civilians, are similar between Hamas and Gaza, also on the Lebanon border and also on the Gaza Strip.
1: As you said that, you know, there are multiple things which are very different in Lebanon and Gaza, but you have been fighting from these people there in Lebanon as well. When you meet them personally, what you find out, what sort of situation is there?
2: We don't meet a lot of civilians. It really depends what's the situation. Sometimes when we come to take over, if we think that something is wrong, or there's a house that looks like with terrorists, so we go into the house. And over there, sometimes we meet people, sometimes we meet civilians. I would say 99% of the times, they weren't civilians. They were a human shield for the terrorists that were over there.
1: We are in Israel and currently in the holiest city of the world, Jerusalem. And as we are walking, the Jerusalem Old City map clearly describes how it looks like. The Muslim quarter, Christian quarter, Armenian quarter, Jewish quarter, and all of those four religion people live over here. We have been told that Muslims are approximately 60%, Christians 25 to 30, Armenian 10%, and Jewish 5 to 6%. And the Dome of the Rock, that's the temple that we'll be also showcasing on our special report, that's right here. And as we enter from the Jaffa Gate, we are currently here at somewhere near the Armenian block, and we'll proceed further to showcase how the Jerusalem Old City looks like. Certainly the epicenter of the entire conflict, as we say, for years and years, decades and decades, it is this particular area which was under the conflict. The war between Israel and Iran has seen a fallout here at the holiest city in Jerusalem as well. And right now where I am, it is considered to be the holiest place for Christians. When the missiles were struck towards Israel by Iran, there are fallouts here in Jerusalem as well. And right now where I'm reporting from is the place where Jesus Christ was buried. Here, just behind me, is the Church of Sepulchre. And here there were certain missiles. Their fallout can be clearly seen. The impact was huge at that point in time. But as they claim that there was a miracle because of the beliefs and faith, there was no one who got injured. Certainly there has been fallout in different places in Israel as well, particularly here in the old city of Jerusalem, where there have been different beliefs, faiths of Islam, Christianity, and Judaism. As West Asia navigates the highly volatile security landscape, the building just behind me, which is the Ministry of Foreign Affairs here in Jerusalem, is working overtime. Certainly for New Delhi, the stakes couldn't be higher following the historic elevation of ties to a special strategic partnership earlier this year. India isn't just distant observer anymore.

0: TV in Jerusalem, Israel.
1: Well, right behind me is the most sensitive and symbolic landscapes in the world. I am right behind the skyline of Jerusalem. And just behind me, I can see churches, mosques, the Western Wall. And the city has huge faiths as far as Islam, Christians and Judaism is concerned. It has seen in the recent past the missile alerts, the attacks from different fronts, and also people getting injured in Jerusalem. We have been told there was a missile fallout. And certainly, as we are witnessing these visuals from Jerusalem, even during periods of military escalation, the city remains heavily guarded because any disturbances around these religious landmarks carries enormous political and emotional consequences far beyond Israel as well. And right now where I am is the Western Wall. And David Baruch is with me. David, please explain to us why it is called the holiest for the Jewish and why it matters the most for the Jewish.
2: Well, this is actually the remnants of the holiest place in the world for the Jews, the Holy Temple, built by rebuilt by Herod just prior to the time of Jesus, which means 2,000 years ago, just under the year 70 AD, it was destroyed by the Romans. This is what's left of our temple, just this retaining wall. So it's actually not the holiest place in the world, but it's the place closest to the holiest world where Jews are allowed to pray today. Jews are not allowed to pray on the Temple Mount. Jews are allowed to pray only here. This is as close as we can get.
3: Well, those planning a summer vacation to Europe may have to think again, because Europe right now is not postcard perfect. It's boiling, from London to Paris, from Spain to Moscow. The continent is being battered by a brutal and record-breaking heat wave. Scientists say that Europe is warming faster than the global average because of human-driven climate change, making heat waves more frequent, more intense and far more deadly. Here's a detailed report on this. Take a look.
4: Europe is sweating through a nightmare. A brutal heat wave is ripping across the continent, turning holiday hotspots into heat traps. Many are calling it a summer from hell. On Monday, the United Kingdom smashed its highest ever May temperature for the second straight day. 35 degrees at Heathrow, 34.8 at London's Kew Gardens, breaking a record that had stood since 1922. London looked less like London and more like Southern Europe. It was hotter than Mediterranean hotspots like Santorini and Rhodes.
5: I'm from California. This is like way hotter than I was expecting. People told me that London was going to be colder, but honestly, I don't know what it is. Like, I feel like I'm dying here. I love it at the same time, don't get me wrong. But yeah, it's amazing, just way too hot for my taste.
4: The heat wave has also turned deadly. A 13-year-old boy died after entering a reservoir in West Yorkshire. Another boy was later found dead in water in Rotherham. What's worse is that even food security could get hit, as experts say lack of rain at this time of year could cause crops to fail later.
6: If we think about our crops, our farmers trying to grow those crops, they're really going to be struggling too. They haven't had the water input they need, and this can really be a problem thinking about having that harvest later in the summer. There could be some real, really big problems with failed harvests.
4: And then there's France, where the heat waves have already turned deadly. 7 people have reportedly died, 5 drowned in lakes, rivers and beaches while trying to escape the heat. In Paris, a 53-year-old runner collapsed during a race and died from a heart attack. In Lyon, a woman reportedly died from heat stroke during a sporting event. Now authorities warn more sporting events may be cancelled.
7: Pour l'instant, ce qu'on peut dire, c'est qu'il n'y a pas de tensions particulières qui nous sont remontées, même si il peut y avoir un peu plus d'appels parce que les gens ne se sentent pas forcément bien quand il fait très chaud. 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
1: And the heat chaos does not stop there. Rest of Europe is suffering too. In Germany, temperatures crossed 30 degrees for the first time this year. In Spain, some regions could hit a blistering 40 degrees. And in Moscow, a 129-year heat record has been shattered. Scientists say Europe is warming faster than the global average. And what was once called extreme weather is becoming Europe's new normal. In other words, the heat wave may not just be a warning, it may be a preview of the future. Bureau Report, NDTV World.
2: With that, slipping into a very short break, more news and updates on the other side.
3: थोड़े में ज्यादा स्वाद, यही तो है इसकी खास बात।
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7: This isn't just about cars and bikes. This is about how you move. This car makes no sense, yet it makes every sense.
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7: Your friend said, "Ye le le." We said, "Maybe not." 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

0: आर प्योर शाही पनीर मसाला, डिलीशियस हेल्दी एवरीडे।
1: The situation in the Strait of Hormuz right yes. now and Iran, the last 48 hours have been tense. Is there a sense that strikes are imminent?
2: Iran can never have a nuclear weapon. And so the issues of enrichment and the highly enriched uranium have to be confronted. The straits cannot continue to be closed.
1: The import of American oil is important for India, particularly because of the situation.
3: Welcome back to Sarit Kaur Sahani, you're watching NETV. Well, headache for the Dhurandhar star Ranveer Singh only grows. Federation of the Western Indian Cine Employees has taken disciplinary action against actor Ranveer Singh. The film body has issued a non-cooperation directive following his abrupt exit from Farhan Akhtar's Dawn 3. The move was widely reported as a ban on the actor. However, the FWICE chief advisor Ashok Pandit clarified that the organization cannot ban anyone as it is not a court of law. Amid the brewing row, listen into what actor Manoj Bajpayee had to say on this.
4: I must tell you one thing, that all the people who are in this industry, they are only reading it on social media. And we don't have the detailed information about it. But all we can say as colleagues or as fellow fraternity members, that we hope that the matter is sorted out soon.
3: With that, we're slipping into a very short break. More news and updates on the other side. Stay with us.
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3: 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They are chameleon people.
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8: Breaking news coming in. Samarth Singh has finally surrendered. 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
8: 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Joining us live now for the first time is Rigendra Singh, senior advocate, appearing for Samarth Singh.
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14: The memorial they have built is not just for Abhijit.
11: Houses still bear the scars of bombs that were thrown inside. Moments that gave competition viral fever.
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18: We're understanding that Karnataka Chief Minister Siddaramaiah is back in Bengaluru after the High Command meeting. That's right. Siddaramaiah seems to be back in Bengaluru after the high-stakes meeting that took place in New Delhi with the Congress top brass. And with this, we're also understanding that the Deputy Chief Minister D.K. Shivkumar still remains tight-lipped on the entire CM tussle. D.K. Shivkumar said, and I quote, that I will not speak. And with this, we're also seeing the Bharatiya Janata Party mock the Karnataka CM chair tussle, with the leader of opposition R. Ashok saying, and I quote, that the entire Karnataka government is in coma. So that's a jibe coming in from the opposition. We're also learning about these coming in from Karnataka, where the Chief Minister Siddaramaiah has.
0: So Wednesday morning, it's 8 a.m. and you are watching The Breakfast Show on NDTV 24/7. I am Parmeshwar Bava. We've got an action-packed bulletin lined up for you this morning with news from across the country and around the world. Let's begin with the top stories. The leadership change in Karnataka appears imminent after it emerges that the Congress High Command has offered Chief Minister Siddaramaiah a seat in the Rajya Sabha as a candidate in the forthcoming elections. All eyes are now on whether or not Mr. Siddaramaiah agrees to be a candidate for the June 18th Rajya Sabha polls. Tamil Nadu Chief Minister Joseph Vijay is set for his big Delhi outreach. He will call on Prime Minister Narendra Modi in New Delhi today and has already written to him about issues like the Mekhedatu project, among other matters. Karnataka got a boost in its long-pending Mekhedatu project after the Supreme Court dismissed the Tamil Nadu government's review petition challenging the proposed balancing reservoir across Kaveri River. Tamil Nadu's opposition AIADMK suffered another setback after a fourth MLA from the rebel camp led by C.V. Shanmugam and S.P. Velumani resigned from the assembly and later joined the ruling TDK. The CBI has formally taken over the probe into the death of Trisha Sharma, filing a fresh FIR against husband Samar Singh and his mother, Giribala Singh. The central agency visits the accused residence to recreate the crime scene.
1: 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Together we can.

0: All right, the latest we're tracking. There might be clarity finally as far as the Karnataka leadership tussle is concerned. We are told DK Shivkumar is staying back in Delhi tonight. And that raises an obvious question. Whether the Congress High Command is still ironing out the finer details of the power-sharing formula. The latest updates we are getting at the moment, DK Shivkumar will be sticking on in the national capital. Sources are telling NDTV that he will be in Delhi tonight and is now expected to leave for Bengaluru only tomorrow. I must break down for you why this is significant politically for two reasons. The first being, this strongly suggests that discussions with the Congress High Command are still continuing and that this transition process may not yet be fully sealed administratively or politically for that matter. And secondly, this indicates that the party leadership is being extremely careful about sequencing the announcement, also managing the messaging, and crucially ensuring that there's no last-minute fissures between the Siddaramaiah and DK Shivkumar camps. Do note that Mr. Siddaramaiah has already called ministers for a breakfast meeting in Bengaluru amid intense speculation that he could announce his resignation or at least formally brief loyalists on the transition plan by tomorrow. DK Shivkumar staying back in Delhi tonight also raises an obvious question whether the Congress leadership is still ironing out the finer details of this power-sharing formula. My colleagues Deepak Bhopanna, Jainendra and Rituraj Purohit are tracking all the finer details for us. Let's get in the latest from Deepak Bhopanna first. Deepak, what details are you hearing? We are given to understand DK Shivkumar is going to stay put in Delhi tonight. What's his agenda?
1: Yes, he's going to be coming tomorrow. He'll be directly at the cabinet meeting, or rather a meeting of cabinet ministers and close aides, which has been called by the Chief Minister of Karnataka. Now, the speculation is that the Chief Minister there will openly discuss what has happened in New Delhi. He will also put his decision in front of them before formally making an announcement. That is expected to happen, and the Deputy Chief Minister will be arriving directly for that meeting, and today he will stay put in Delhi. What I'm picking up right now is that in Delhi, there is a lot of discussion that's on the way forward. How, if this transition is going to happen smoothly, then what are the permutations and combinations in terms of a cabinet? These are nitty-gritties that are being discussed. Now, we should understand that, yes, there has been a situation where the High Command has stressed upon the importance of this transition at this point in time on the current Chief Minister, Mr. Siddaramaiah. He, in the past as well, has said time and again that if the High Command, especially Mr. Rahul Gandhi, wants him to really step down, he will. But we should also understand that he will also have political interests in his mind for his close confidants, his inner circle. So right now, if a new cabinet is being formed, he will also try to look at the best possible options for his close aides. And yesterday, we did see them all sit in a huddle. Most of them were in Delhi late last night. The Chief Minister, of course, flying back to Bengaluru. He's attending a couple of events today at the KPCC office and at the Vidhan Sabha. Two official events have been marked. But the post that, his day completely remains reserved. There's meanwhile some news that's also coming in that the Backward Commission socio-economic survey that was commissioned last year, that is ready and it could be submitted. That is creating a little bit of jitters among the Lingayat and the Vokaliga bodies here in Karnataka, especially the timing of it when there is a situation that's coming up where you have the current Chief Minister who comes from the Kuruba community and there is news of him stepping down at such a time to have a report, the socio economic report really being submitted has raised a lot of eyebrows. We'll really have to see how those developments as well unfold through the course of the day.
0: Indeed, we'll track all the latest with you, Deepak. Do stay on with us. Jainendra and Ritu are here too. Jainendra, we want the latest update from Delhi. What is the plan of action? We've heard about a possible multiple deputy chief minister arrangement. Tell us, is that now almost finalized as part of this compromise formula that we're hearing about?
2: Yes, several deputy CM formula can be applied and they all may take oath with DK Shivkumar. But as of now, it is not clear whether this discussion has taken place. Likely today, because DK is staying in Delhi, he might meet Congress leadership and AICC office bearers. Randeep Surjewala, who is in charge of Karnataka, and Organizer General Secretary of Congress, KC Venugopal, we are also supposed to reach Bangalore today afternoon, along with DK Shivkumar. It is not clear whether they are going or not. So if Randeep Surjewala and Venugopal will be staying in Delhi today, DK Shivkumar may meet him and finalize future course of action, because Siddaramaiah have been conveyed, and sources close to him have also confirmed that he's ready to resign, and most likely to after tomorrow's breakfast meeting with the ministers at his residence, he may formally announce his resignation and will meet governor to tender his resignation formally. So after that, the next transition plan is that DK Shivkumar may be appointed next chief minister. So what will be the course of action? Who will be in his cabinet? Multiple deputy CM claims are coming on from different camps. So these all issues needs to be discussed, and I think that DK Shivkumar will discuss these things, and after that, tomorrow morning, he will reach Bengaluru and attend the CM's breakfast meeting.
0: All right, and in the run-up to him actually going back to Bengaluru, we will of course track all the political action with you. Rituraj Purohit, live with us from outside Mr. Siddaramaiah's residence in Bengaluru this morning. Ritu, this breakfast meeting that's scheduled, it has become politically loaded suddenly. Tell us, what's going on within the Siddaramaiah camp, and is the Congress preparing the ground for a formal resignation announcement as soon as tomorrow?
3: Well, you see, let me first bring you these visuals. Right now, we are outside the residence of Karnataka Chief Minister Siddaramaiah. Even as that, we are learning that all likely that he is, you know, going to step down as the Chief Minister of Karnataka. But here you see outside the residence of Siddaramaiah, you have all the media personnel basically here. And you see the deployment of the police personnel remains to be quite normal as well. But from a few minutes now, or you know, in a couple of hours, that we're going to see a lot of those, you know, Congress leaders making their way inside to meet the Karnataka Chief Minister Siddaramaiah, and not just the Congress leaders for that matter. And also you will see the movements of the Karnataka officials as well, certain officers, you know, in fact coming to meet him as well, because it's just a very less time that the Karnataka Chief Minister Siddaramaiah has it in his hands. You see, all likely that there would be a lot of work that needs to be be overseen as well that way, and a final approval that was really somewhere in that the zone that was in. You see, for all that, the clearance, you will see a lot of those movements basically taking place here at Siddaramaiah's residence from a few hours from now, you see. But of course, you see, it's a very important day, in fact, for the Karnataka. Even as that, the Deputy CM DK Shivkumar remains to be in Delhi today and will be returning back to Bengaluru tomorrow. In fact, what we are given to understand is that he's going to leave Delhi at around 5:45 a.m. and there again at 9 a.m. is that when we are going to see him attending that breakfast meeting with the another cabinet ministers, and also that who basically being chaired by the Karnataka Chief Minister Siddaramaiah. But all that way, you see now, the Siddaramaiah will have to make a way for the second in line. Back to you.
0: Right, Ritu, we'll track all the action with you. Do stay on with us. As you can tell, after weeks of carefully choreographed denials, strategic silence as well, Karnataka's power transition appears to be entering the end game. Sources are telling NDTV that Chief Minister Siddaramaiah could step down within the next couple of days. Sources also add Rahul Gandhi, during a 35-minute meeting with Siddaramaiah yesterday, stressed that any decision now has to be viewed through the prism of both the state polls and the 2029 Lok Sabha battle. And the balancing act, as you can tell, is already visible. A multiple deputy chief minister formulas reportedly being explored. Siddaramaiah loyalists could retain key portfolios. There is also speculation about a larger national role for the veteran leader, possibly through the Rajya Sabha. Mr. Siddaramaiah has also called for that crucial breakfast meeting tomorrow morning, where sources are saying a resignation announcement could come. For further clarity, let's go across to my colleagues Deepak and Jainendra, but before, we have some crucial political reactions lined up for you. Listen in.
4: Sir, Siddaramaiah saab ko step down karne ke liye bol diya. Sir, is agle hafte bataya ja raha hai Siddaramaiah step down kar denge.
5: Sir, speculation nadita hai sir. Ye baar dalle change lag
4: gaya. Sir, kya koi aashwasan Congress leadership ki taraf se aapko diya gaya hai aaj?
6: Siddaramaiah ji,
7: are you going to step down, sir? Are you going to step down?
6: Are you going to resign, sir?
7: Sir, sir,

0: party leadership told you to resign, sir? Sir, have party asked
1: sir,
0: you to
1: you
0: resign?
1: Sir, are you going to step down, sir? Siddha, sir.
0: Siddaramaiah ji.
1: Are you going to step down, sir?
0: Chalo, sir. Sir, are you resigning, sir?
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4: Deepak Bopanna, Jainendra and Rituraj Purohit continue to be with us. Deepak, tell us, any indication so far that Mr. Siddaramaiah could delay resignation beyond tomorrow, especially if discussions in Delhi continue, considering DK Shivkumar is staying on tonight?
5: From what I've picked up yesterday, he has made up his mind to actually step down. But there are his supporters, his close confidants, who once again asked him that, wait, hold on, consider all your options before you actually take this decision. Is this in the right stride? Is this the need of the hour? They've asked him to really reconsider. Now, Mr. Siddaramaiah, of course, is somebody who usually sticks by what he thinks is the right option for him, but also takes into consideration the opinion of some of his inner circle. He does not, of course, depend on too many people, but when he considers somebody his inner circle, he does listen to their advice more often than not. Now, we'll really have to see when this advice, of course, is coming in, what they're really going to look at in terms of his best interest. Now, we're looking at Siddaramaiah, towards the end of his political career. He himself has said he's not in any mood to contest go ahead with electoral politics anymore. So, this is a natural transition if he does not want to be in electoral politics. Going into the Rajya Sabha, leading in a national picture is something that the High Command has offered him. But he, time and again, has maintained that he has no interest of going to Delhi. And right now, we've also been told that his answer to the High Command initially, of course, was reluctance. And right now, it's still in limbo. So he hasn't really made it very clear whether he's going to take up that role nationally. But as of now, where we are told that according to his right now, his mindset is resignation. But that, of course, could change depending on what his inner circles tell him and the developments that could unfold over the next 24 hours. So right now, it's a wait and watch game really in Karnataka. We'll really have to see how things unfold. Meanwhile, there's a hectic parlays that's right now ongoing in Delhi,
4: right,
5: and in Bengaluru pertaining to how a new cabinet would look like if Mr. Siddaramaiah actually steps down.
4: Deepak, as always, thank you so much. We have further breaking updates, and just when it appeared that the Congress had broadly settled this entire Karnataka transition question, we are now learning that the real battle may be actually shifting to the structure of the next government. Sources are telling us this morning that the Siddaramaiah camp is now pushing aggressively for a multiple deputy chief minister formula as part of this transition negotiation. There's also significant demand on the table that Siddaramaiah loyalists want the next Karnataka Pradesh Congress committee chief to be someone of Siddaramaiah's choosing. Why does that matter? Deepak Bopanna is with us to break down the latest developments. Deepak, take us through the latest details you can disclose and also the significance of them.
5: I was just mentioning, isn't it, that while the transition is expected to happen, but it's not going to happen without any sort of hard bargaining negotiations and a lot of reconsidering to do. So when I have been saying that there are close confidants of Mr. Siddaramaiah who have really banked their entire political career around him. Right now, with him transiting into a new role, they will want to stress that upon him their importance of them sustaining in their political careers as well. Right now, what I'm picking up is that, his camp is pushing for a three-deputy chief minister formula. But the concern here, if this actually is given into, is the formation of multiple power centers in Karnataka, which once again would lead to the confusion about leadership. And in the run-up to 2028, that's the last thing that the Congress High Command wants. But of course, the hard bargaining right now continues. As far as, Mr. D.K. Shukumar's side is concerned, I'm learning that they are right now hoping that they will be able to not have any sort of deputy chief minister, or at the max concede to one deputy chief minister. So that's the bargain right now that's going on, and the negotiations could continue. Apart from that, there's also the position of the KPCC president that Mr. D.K. Shukumar is expected to step out away from if he of course transits into the role of the chief minister. So at that point in time, I'm learning that they're also, the Siddaramaiah's camp is also pushing for their choice to be the person who will be heading the Karnataka Pradesh Congress.
4: Deepak, thanks so much for disclosing these latest details. Veera Raghav also joins us this morning. Veera, this multiple deputy chief minister proposal, it clearly suggests that Siddaramaiah's camp wants institutional safeguards after this proposed leadership change. But tell us, how seriously is the High Command considering this demand?
6: Well, I think the first thing, Parmeshwar, is for Siddaramaiah to step down and step aside. I think once that happens, then the negotiations will play out. I believe, according to most sources, as Deepak has been reporting as well since yesterday, we expect Siddaramaiah to make it categorical today or tomorrow about his resignation. Once he resigns, then there will be negotiations. Obviously, there will be multiple demands, multiple nuances that need to be kept in mind. I'm not sure that he's going to be very keen to move away from Bengaluru and be in New Delhi. This is a regional satrap, someone who finds his entire political relevance as far as Karnataka is concerned. I'm not sure he is willing to step aside from here, but I think from the Congress's point of view, Siddaramaiah in Bengaluru may not be someone who can be kept quiet even after he steps down as chief minister. So there will be many things that will be in play, many sections, many power lobbies that need to be taken along and also accommodated. And remember, this is not just about the two leaders. It's also about larger social coalitions and what the Congress wants to build as it heads into 2028 in terms of the caste combinations in Karnataka, whether you want to, when you're changing from an Ahinda chief minister, one of the strongest backward classes leader in Karnataka, to a Vokaliga caste leader as chief minister, or anyone else as chief minister, then you will need to take multiple power lobbies along, and there will be multiple churning that will play out. It will be interesting to watch what happens next, but I think the focus right now is on when Siddaramaiah will actually step down. We believe it could happen today or tomorrow, but we'll have to wait and see. Till that happens, I think the entire focus is on that. And then post that, there will be several negotiations. There need to be a Congress Legislature Party meeting, etc. The will and the wish of the MLAs has to be considered in a formal manner. Obviously, MLAs have been spoken to by the High Command, but in a formal manner, all those things will happen next, Parmeshwar. So many, many contours that will unfold in the next few days.
4: Indeed. In fact, Ritu joins us live from outside Mr. Siddaramaiah's residence this morning. Ritu, tell us, are these negotiations now delaying the final transition timeline, including any resignation announcement expected by Mr. Siddaramaiah within today and tomorrow?
7: Well, of course, you see the way that the decision has been made by the High Command, all sudden that of course looks like the Karnataka Chief Minister Siddaramaiah himself was not prepared. Most of the leaders, the senior leaders within the Congress party were really not prepared of what that the High Command would be really deciding on something like this, that they had to return back to Bengaluru with that sort of a news. But of course, since that it has happened now already, you

0: We'll be seeing, of course, Siddaramaiah stepping down anytime, as that the sources are saying us. Now, all that, you see, the next question is about the structure of that, the party, the kind of cabinet that we are going to see as well, whether that, Karnataka Chief Minister Siddaramaiah's son, Yatindra, will be accommodated in the cabinet. Now, what's the kind of assurances that have been given to him as well, to his family members that way? That will become, again, very important as well. The kind of deputy chief ministers that we are going to see, whether we'll see only one deputy to the chief minister, or there would be multiple as well. Now, again, in that as well, whether there would be an united decision that would really be taken, that everybody will be on the same page. So all that, you see, needs to be seen, because once he steps down, the next question is about this whole structure. Now, how is that going to happen, with the what kind of discussions, and you see, ensuring that the high command is not somewhere letting down any of the leaders here in the state. Now, when we are talking about the whole of structure, it will just not be restricted to the senior leaders. Of course, remember, there are so many first time MLAs as well here in the state who have been hoping to be the part of cabinet, who have not been given a chance. In fact, many of them, you see, even as we are talking about this news that has come down from the high command, there, you see, many of those leaders were really hopeful that this decision that the senior leaders had travelled to Delhi would only be restricted to the cabinet reshuffle. Now, that's the kind of hope and faith that they really had it, but nothing has really worked out in that sense for them. So now, at least, they seem like, you know, even if that the government 2.0 will be seen, whether they will get an opportunity in it. Now, what kind of lobbying that they're going to do as well? So yes, all that, multiple developments are going to take place as well right here at the residence of the chief minister. We will, of course, continue to see a lot of those movements of Congress senior leaders who would want to have their own thought and, you know, express it to Siddaramaiah before he in fact steps down as well. So yes, all that kind of requests would be put here as well at his residence when they try to come and meet Siddaramaiah. So yes, an important, crucial day for the party here. What is really going to take place throughout the day, that will be very important to see what is really going to be said tomorrow as well. Back to you.
1: Well, we'll continue to track what's said and what's left unsaid, even behind closed doors, with you, Ritu. For a moment, we're just delving deeper, and we'll revert to you and Veera for further updates. So what we are seeing is the clearest indication yet that the Congress leadership has moved decisively towards a leadership transition in Karnataka. Remember, the power-sharing issue between Mr. Siddaramaiah and D.K. Shivkumar has been simmering almost from the day the Congress formed the government in the state. D.K. Shivkumar's camp has long maintained that there was an understanding on rotational chief ministership, under which Mr. Siddaramaiah would lead the government for the first half of the term before handing over. Mr. Siddaramaiah never publicly acknowledged such an arrangement and repeatedly argued that changing leadership midway could actually hurt governance and political stability. So what appears to have changed now is the Congress High Command's political calculation. Sources are saying the leadership believes uncertainty over succession was beginning to weaken the government internally, while also frustrating Mr. Shivkumar's supporters. So with barely 2 years left before the next assembly election cycle effectively begins, the party now wants clarity and also organisational cohesion. The significance of the Rajya Sabha offer, meanwhile, is equally important. You cannot ignore it. This is the Congress attempting to engineer a respectful transition for Mr. Siddaramaiah rather than an abrupt removal. A possible national role also allows the party to preserve his stature, reassure the Hinda social coalition that remains central to Congress politics in Karnataka, and also avoid the impression of humiliation of a mass leader. The challenge, though, for the Congress now is managing this transfer without triggering resentment among Siddaramaiah loyalists or creating competing power centres inside the next government. And that is why discussions that are still continuing over the cabinet composition, over the deputy chief minister positions and political accommodation formulas, they are so crucial to watch. Veera Raghav and Ritu continue to be with us. Let's get in a word from Veera at the moment. Veera, are there concerns in Delhi that a government with multiple deputy chief ministers combined with competing organizational camps could actually create several parallel power centers and then eventually weaken the administrative coherence under a new chief minister?
2: Parmeshwar, I think the real concern at the moment in Delhi is to see this through in terms of Siddaramaiah's own resignation. Okay. You were pointing to a Rajya Sabha route as well, saying that this is a way to accommodate Siddaramaiah and make sure that his stature is not dented. Yes, that's an extremely important aspect as far as the Congress. They don't want the optics of this to be about the high command telling Siddaramaiah to go when he is unwilling to go. It has to come from Siddaramaiah, and I think the optics of it, they want it to be very clear that it's something that's coming from Siddaramaiah, and it's a decision that's taken in consultation and in consensus with him. He is willing to step aside and allow for a change in Karnataka. That's the optics that the Congress wants to send across, because he still remains one of the tallest OBC leaders, and they don't want

0: a sense of slighting a very, very senior leader of the party. Also, because that's the only way you can have a smooth transition. How smooth this transition will depend entirely on Siddaramaiah and what he does next. So there are multiple power lobbies. But I think one of the reasons why the Congress wants to offer him the Rajya Sabha route is also it's easier to allow a transition to happen in Bengaluru if Siddaramaiah is in New Delhi. But I'm not sure if Mr. Siddaramaiah wants to be in New Delhi. I think he's more of a regional satrap who will not allow his relevance as far as Karnataka goes to be relegated and move into a larger national role, like, let's say, Mr. Kharge did by being Congress president and moving out of Karnataka in a sense, in that sense. So, Parmeshwar, it will be interesting to watch how the multiple permutations and combinations are going to be worked out. And I think the fundamental lever in which on which all this depends on is Siddaramaiah's willingness and the manner in which he allows for this transition to happen. It's now clear that he needs to step down. He will resign perhaps today or tomorrow is what we are told by those close to him and his own loyalists. But what he does after that resignation and how he bargains and how he allows for a transition to take place in Karnataka will be closely watched. And I think the focus is for the high command to go on this step by step. First, Siddaramaiah to step down and then look at what kind of transition, having a CLP, elect a new leader, and then go back to the governor, and then look at the formation of a cabinet and contours. Much of this was discussed yesterday, but it'll be interesting to see how he plays his cards.
1: Of course. Also, speaking of the demands that are now emerging from Mr. Siddaramaiah's camp, Veera, how much resistance is there within the DKS camp to sharing authority so extensively in the very government he's expected to lead?
0: Look, there cannot be resistance. If D.K. Shivkumar is going to become chief minister, he'll have to take every power lobby along, both in terms of the party, where he'll have to let go of the KPCC president's post to perhaps somebody like Satish Jarkioli, who is seen as a Siddaramaiah confidant, someone who's been close to Siddaramaiah. And also somebody from the backward classes. So that would be an important change as when it comes to the party. And as far as the government's concerned, D.K. Shivkumar, if he's going to become the chief minister, will have to carry forward several of the power lobbies which are loyal to Siddaramaiah. Many, many close confidants of Siddaramaiah will have to be accommodated. I'm sure there will be the formulas of multiple deputy chief ministers, multiple different arrangements that will have to be explored. But then I think all of this is possible and a smooth transition is possible only if Siddaramaiah allows for it. So I think much hinges on how Siddaramaiah is placated, what his next moves are going to be. Because as one very close confidant of Siddaramaiah once told me, Parmeshwar, Siddaramaiah not in power is not an easy force to handle. He is he's in a sense an anarchist in many ways. He's a man who listens only to his own tunes. And it will be very, very interesting to see how he is managed by the Congress High Command. But first, for all that to be discussed, is a question of him decisively showing that he's willing to step out and put in his papers as chief minister.
1: Indeed. Veera, do stay on with us. Let's get in an update from Ritu Rajpurohit, who joins us live from outside Mr. Siddaramaiah's residence this morning. Ritu, we are picking up that now Mr. Surjewala is going to be heading towards Delhi post-noon. We are told that D.K. Shivkumar is going to be staying the night in Delhi today, and Mr. Surjewala is going to be heading to Bengaluru, in fact. He's going to be landing there at 3:20 p.m. and there is a crucial Congress huddle that is scheduled ahead of tomorrow's breakfast meeting. Ritu, take us through the plan of action. What is Mr. Surjewala expected to do once he lands? We are given to understand this is going to happen while D.K. Shivkumar stays put in Delhi.
2: Well, you see, of course, we are learning so far that Surjewala, Randeep Singh Surjewala, in fact, was also in charge of Karnataka, will be in Bengaluru is what we are given to understand. But Parmeshwar, you see, never know. It's all about the politics. Things might change any moment as well. There might certainly be change in plan as well. But so far, we are learning that Surjewala is going to be here in Bengaluru, see post around in the noon is what we are given to understand. And he will also be part of the meetings that are related to the state's matter as well. So the kind kind of the schedule that the Randeep Singh Surjewala is going to have as well, that will become very important too. But so far, of course, you see, we'll have to see to it the, what kind of discussion that he's really going to hold here in the state with the set of leaders there. Again, how is his day really going to look like? That needs to be seen as well. But of course, so far we are learning that he's going to be in Bengaluru. Now needs to be seen whether that we will see KC Venugopal as well arriving in Bengaluru, and what is really going to take place in terms of the developments, even as the Deputy CM DK Shivakumar will remain to be in Delhi today the whole day and will be returning back to state tomorrow itself. So of course, the more over the next question, as we've been discussing for all this while, is about the structure. Of course, Karnataka Chief Minister Siddaramaiah, now that he's been told by the High Command to step down and make a way for his second in line leader, that way we have known. Of course, you see, Siddaramaiah is somebody who started his career as a lawyer and had come really very long when we talk about his political career to become the long-serving chief minister of the Karnataka, and somebody who's been seen as in the tall leader from the OBC on that lines on this. You see, he's also somebody who's also been seen a picture in a picturized way that, you know, he's also a socialist leader that the Karnataka has seen so far. Now, never know. You see, the Karnataka chief minister has carried his own aura that way, his way of working with the bureaucrats that way, and you know, of course, the kind of support that he has garnered from most of the senior leaders from the Congress as well now. But this time, how will they continue to somewhere be with the Siddaramaiah and, you know, listen all that to what that the Siddaramaiah is going to really tell, and what could, what would be the probable inputs that would really come in from the senior leaders as well, will not depend on the further move politically as such here in the state. But yes, the whole of that structure, when the DK Shivakumar is really going to come up with, for that matter, if he is really going to become the chief minister of the state that way. You see, it will be important for DK Shivakumar as well, now that the High Command given a chance. How is he going to ensure that he's going to have the leaders from his camp as well as the Siddaramaiah's camp together with him, ensuring that they all stand for him as that they have stood for Siddaramaiah all this while? So you see, the kind of decisions that are going to be made in the coming days will really depend and talk a lot about how that the government formation would really look like, and then also that way somewhere, you know, talk a lot about the Siddaramaiah as a leader, DK Shivakumar as a leader as well. So yes, a lot of developments are expected in the coming hours. How is that things are really going to pan out, that needs to be seen. Back to you,
1: Ritu. Also, the Congress leadership, as Veera and I were discussing just a few moments ago, appears determined to avoid humiliation of a sitting chief minister. Is that why we're hearing about Rajya Sabha options, the cabinet accommodation for loyalists, and this smooth face transition?
2: Well, of course, you see, if you really try and go back and recall of what that the Siddaramaiah has spoken politically whenever there have been a matter of the national politics as such, you see, Siddaramaiah has been somebody who's been very clear about his thought. He has always made it very clear that he is not somebody who's interested in the national politics. If so, he had to do it, he would have done it long, long back itself. But since he's always remained to be disinterested in the national politics, he always wanted to be the state leader, wanted to be somebody who's need to be seen as in the local leader itself, had wanted to be in the state politics itself. That's the reason we have never seen at the national level. Now, that's all probable, of course, now that the Rajya Sabha elections are also approaching. It is that we are given to understand through our sources that Siddaramaiah was being given an option about the Rajya Sabha and further going that, you know, an LOP in the Rajya Sabha as well. But of course, knowing Siddaramaiah's moves very well, when we talk about the history, speaks a lot about a person. You see, it's all like that, unlikely that the Siddaramaiah would really want to take up that position as well. But never know, till the end moment, if his camp really goes on to keep pushing for it to Siddaramaiah, saying they will really want to see him actively in the politics itself, being part of various posts, that way he might all likely be considering that option as well. Now, the part number the point number two is also about giving a various option to Siddaramaiah, because the way that the decision has been communicated to him. The second is about Yatindra. Now, we do know, right, the currently Yatindra Siddaramaiah is Congress MLC. Now, how he will be accommodated in the cabinet, the kind of position that they're really going to give it to his son as well, will lot speak about the kind of respect that the High Command has for the Siddaramaiah, and what that they really plan to give it back to him for the kind of contribution that he has made it to the party and as well as the chief minister of the state. So yes, the multiple calls that will be taken by the High Command, even as with the the senior leaders here in the state, will really speak a lot about the respect that they have given it to Siddaramaiah, and something that they really want him to stay happy, be part of the party as well. Because remember, 2 years from now, and we are going to see Karnataka Karnataka heading into an assembly polls. And whatever the decisions that the high command or the state leaders are going to make will, will be very important as well for the party heading into an election that way, because if Siddaramaiah is quite unhappy about the kind of developments are taking place, that can further damage or, affect the party as well during the polls. So yes, keeping Siddaramaiah will be very important since he is seen as the tall leader of the from the OBC community there again. So yes, all that will be very crucial for us to try and understand. Back to you.
1: Of course, Ritu, as always, thank you so much for joining us with that crucial update from outside Mr. Siddaramaiah's residence. We also have Shreya Ghosh joining us live from outside Mr. D.K. Shivkumar's residence in the national capital. We'll get in an update from Shreya in just a moment from now. I must break down for you though. These reported remarks from Mr. Siddaramaiah are politically important because they suggest the resistance phase may now be giving way to negotiation and damage control. You see, for weeks, the Congress leadership had avoided any sort of public acknowledgement of a leadership transition. Officially, the party repeatedly dismissed speculation and insisted discussions were only about Rajya Sabha and Legislative Council elections. But as per our sources, this conversation behind closed doors in Delhi, they were actually way more direct yesterday. Mr. Siddaramaiah was reportedly informed that the leadership wanted a transition, keeping in mind not only Karnataka state polls, but also the broader national electoral strategy for 2029. The Congress leadership appears to have concluded that prolonging uncertainty could deepen factionalism inside the state unit. The phrase, "will abide by the high command's decision," that's especially significant in this context, in Congress politics especially, because it signals two things simultaneously. One being that Mr. Siddaramaiah may ultimately comply with the leadership's directive, and the second being that he is ensuring that the responsibility for transition is politically seen as a collective party decision rather than a personal retreat. That distinction is significant. It matters because Siddaramaiah remains one of the Congress's strongest mass leaders as far as South India is concerned. So with deep support among backward classes, Dalits, minorities, through the Ahinda coalition, he has cultivated over decades. The Congress leadership, therefore, has to strike a very delicate balance. It wants to elevate D.K. Shivkumar, who's viewed as organisationally crucial and politically ambitious as well, without alienising Mr. Siddaramaiah's social base or creating the impression of internal humiliation. Which is why the choreography of this transition, including public appearances, has become just as important as the actual leadership change itself. Mr. D.K. Shivkumar stays on in Delhi tonight, and Mr. Surjewala will be departing at noon. He'll be leaving the national capital for Bengaluru. He's expected to touch down there at about 3:20 p.m. this afternoon. Shreya Ghosh joins us live from outside D.K. Shivkumar's residence in the national capital. Shreya, as per our sources, we are now picking up on the fact that the DKS camp is willing to concede only on one deputy chief minister post as demands come in from Mr. Siddaramaiah's camps. Doesn't that indicate Mr. Shivkumar wants a cleaner command structure once he takes over? And what's really going on within his camp this morning?
3: Well, that's right, Parmeshwar. The coming 24 hours could rewrite Karnataka's political script. For now, we know that Chief Minister Siddaramaiah is refusing to accept this offer given by the Congress top leadership to step down for a Rajya Sabha seat and possible ministerial post for his son, Yatindra. He has still not accepted that offer. And the possible key formula on table is that D.K. Shivkumar will become the next Chief Minister. But for now, sources tell us that Siddaramaiah wants the state Congress chief of his choice, and on deputy CMs and a multiple deputy formula will also be discussed in the following meetings today. But DK's camp is willing to concede only one deputy chief minister. Well, all of these crucial discussions will take place, and all the top leaders of Congress, be it Mr. Kharge, K.C. Venugopal, Mr. Randeep Surjewala, will be going back to Bengaluru this afternoon at around 3:20 p.m. And they are all backing this transition because they are factoring in the 2028 assembly polls, and the party wants a reset for better choices, and that's why they are giving this offer to Mr. Siddaramaiah, who has for now he has refused to accept this offer. So we will have to wait and watch how things pan out, but for now we know that Siddaramaiah will fly back to Bengaluru tonight from Delhi, but Mr. D.K. Shivkumar will stay back in the national capital, and several key meetings are scheduled with the top Congress leadership today as well. And tomorrow it's going to be a crucial politically loaded breakfast. Tomorrow morning at Siddaramaiah's Bengaluru residence, he may announce his resignation, but he may not. Well, that suspense continues.
1: Right.
3: But on the other hand, Shiv Kumar might also resign as the Karnataka Congress chief, and he might be soon elected as the new chief minister. We will all have to wait and watch for that. Back to you.
1: Of course, Shreya. Do stay on with us as I revert to you in just a few moments. Ritu Raj Purohit with us live from Bengaluru. Ritu, as we were discussing this multiple deputy chief minister proposal, it clearly hints that Mr. Siddaramaiah's camp wants institutional safeguards after this proposed leadership change. But as we speak, how seriously is the High Command in Delhi considering this demand? And what is Siddaramaiah's camp echoing?
2: Well, you see, Parmeshwar, it of course depends on the kind of meetings that the Siddaramaiah will be able to have as well with his leaders. Now, because the kind of developments that have taken place yesterday, of course, the kind of marathon of meetings that we saw happening in Delhi, you see, it was only between that of a Siddaramaiah and the High Command for the kind of concerns and the demands that he, on a personal note, has it from the for the party as well. That was something that was shared. Now, post that, we have seen the kind of meeting that Siddaramaiah got to have with his close aide. It was only at KJ George's residence, again the senior leader from the party and a very close aide of the Siddaramaiah. That's when we saw that for a couple of hours that Siddaramaiah somewhere managed to have a talk with his leaders. But of course, not much that would have been decided in the last night's meeting with the KJ George as well. So we will continue to see multiple meetings for that matter and the multiple discussions that would be taking place with that of Siddaramaiah and his set of leaders as well. Will set a further mood with the kind of changes that one can really see in the form of the government or for that matter in the form of the party as well. So yes, we'll have to see to it because there would of course be on a personal note that the Siddaramaiah might have certain concerns and the demands as well with the kind of sudden decision that has been sent by the High Command to him and to DK Shivkumar as well. So the kind of time that the Siddaramaiah really has it at this point in time is very short because remember as that he has remained to be the longest serving chief minister of the Karnataka. He in fact it was also his long time dream that even as that he steps down from the electoral politics, officially that way, he really want to announce something very big for the state for the state people and want to make a certain big decisions as well so that the people continue to remember him in such a manner. But yes, the kind of decision that has been taken right now by the High Command, certainly that the Siddaramaiah does not have so much of the time that has somewhere put him down as well. That's the reason why we can see that a different sort of an expression on Siddaramaiah's face, even as that he walked out with the KC Venugopal, DK right. Shivkumar and Surjewala. So of course, that had spoken a lot as well. The body language of Siddaramaiah did speak really a lot in Delhi as well. So but today, how does he continue to have a talk with his leaders and what would really be given to him? To his son for that matter will all play an important role as well even as that the Deputy CM DK Shivkumar will remain to be in Delhi. Now further his moves whether he would be fine with him being given a chief minister position and rest of the decision being made by the High Command in consultation of Siddaramaiah. Will DK Shivkumar will be fine with all this? That needs to be seen.
1: Ritu, as always, thank you so much for breaking down the latest developments for us and decoding the optics crucially as well. Sources are now telling NDTV the Siddaramaiah camp is now pushing aggressively for a multiple deputy chief minister formula as part of this transition negotiation. There is also another significant demand on the table. Siddaramaiah loyalists want the next Karnataka Pradesh Congress Committee chief to be someone of Siddaramaiah's choosing. So as you can tell, the Karnataka Game of Thrones isn't over yet. In fact, the political buzz is only getting louder. After nearly 6 hours of meetings in Delhi involving Mr. Siddaramaiah, Deputy DK Shivkumar, Rahul Gandhi, Congress President Mallikarjun Kharge, the party publicly insisted that only Rajya Sabha and Legislative Council elections were discussed. But behind the scenes, sources suggest there is a power transition that is likely, perhaps within the next couple of days. Here are the details you cannot ignore.
4: At this point, we will not be taking any questions.
5: It began with an unusual instruction. Congress leader KC Venugopal took center stage at Delhi's Indira Bhavan, flanked by Karnataka Chief Minister Siddaramaiah and Deputy CM DK Shivakumar. Beside them stood Karnataka in charge Randeep Surjewala, who made an appeal to the media.
4: I also request you to, for heaven's sake, now stop your speculation.
5: Everyone around burst into laughter, but the tension was unmistakable. K.C. Venugopal then made the Congress position official.
6: Today, entire discussion is only concentrated on coming Rajya Sabha elections and council elections of Karnataka. Whatever speculation you people are doing, that is only speculation, no reality at all.
5: And then,

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2: At the heart of the crisis lies an old Congress balancing act. D.K. Shivakumar's camp believes he was promised the chief minister's post after helping the party win Karnataka in 2023. Siddaramaiah, however, has consolidated his authority, even becoming Karnataka's longest-serving chief minister earlier this year. For months, the Congress high command has tried to maintain peace between the two powerful camps. Last December's widely publicized idli dosa diplomacy between the two leaders was also seen as high command attempt to project unity. But with the Kerala and Tamil Nadu elections now over, the leadership question has returned to center stage. Unofficially, the signals suggest otherwise. The party may be attempting to carefully manage a sensitive transition while avoiding public instability in one of its most important states. For now, Siddaramaiah remains chief minister, but the speculation the Congress wanted to shut down has only grown louder. With Jainendra in Delhi, NDTV Bureau Report.
3: Well, let's switch tracks now. Tamil Nadu Chief Minister C. Joseph Vijay is arriving in the national capital today for what is arguably his most politically significant engagement since taking office. This will be Vijay's first meeting with Prime Minister Narendra Modi after being sworn in as Chief Minister. And the optics, the timing and messaging of this visit will be closely watched. This isn't just a courtesy call by any means. At stakes are several politically sensitive and economically critical issues for Tamil Nadu, because sources say Vijay is expected to raise Karnataka's proposed Mekadatu Reservoir project, faster central front dispersal and also fertilizer supply concerns. He's also likely to meet Home Minister Amit Shah and Finance Minister Nirmala Sitharaman. So all eyes are now on the high-profile meeting between Vijay and Prime Minister Modi and how a newly elected regional heavyweight positions himself vis-a-vis the BJP-led centre. Vijay Gopal Muralidharan tracking the latest for us. He joins us live with further clarity this morning. Vijay, take us through the Chief Minister's agenda for the day, and how carefully is Vijay's team choreographing this first Delhi visit as a Chief Minister?
4: Parmeshwar, indeed, it is going to be a very significant meeting between Chief Minister of Tamil Nadu, C. Joseph Vijay, and Prime Minister Narendra Modi, because after sworn in as Chief Minister of Tamil Nadu, this is going to be Vijay's first Delhi visit, and also for the very first time, he's going to meet Prime Minister Modi in person also. Remember, just before 2014 parliament election, when Prime Minister Narendra Modi visited Tamil Nadu in Coimbatore, there was a meeting between actor Vijay, that time he was actor Vijay, and Prime Minister with Modi. So that photo still goes on viral once Vijay becomes Chief Minister of Tamil Nadu. This, as far as this meeting is concerned, Vijay is likely to submit a memorandum with many Tamil related to state demands, especially. He is likely to raise the fund, withholding funds for education for the state for not accepting new education policy. Remember, then DMK government also raised the same issue. So now today, Chief Minister Vijay also going to submit a memorandum to Prime Minister Modi, and also he is likely to raise Mekadatu issue also. Remember, yesterday only, Chief Minister Vijay has written a letter to Prime Minister Modi over Mekadatu dam issue, and also he is likely to raise NEET exemption and other state-related issue, and also metro rail approval for metro rail project for Coimbatore and Madurai. More than state and state-related issue, he also to meet Home Minister Amit Shah and Minister Union Minister Nirmala Sitharaman. Also, he likely to meet President Draupadi Murmu and Vice President Radhakrishnan. So these are all the agenda for as of now. And tomorrow also, Vijay likely to be at Delhi only, and he is likely to meet Congress and left party leader to thank them for extending support to Tamilaga Vetri Kalagam to form the government in Tamil Nadu, and also likely to inaugurate Thiruvalluvar statue, which is a JNU campus.
3: As always, Vijay, thank you so much for taking us through all the details.

0: Meanwhile, you must know Tamil Nadu Chief Minister Vijay has written to Prime Minister Narendra Modi, urging the centre not to allow Karnataka's Mekedatu Dam project across the Kaveri River. This comes as the Karnataka government says this detailed project report has been prepared. A dedicated project office has been opened, land has been identified to compensate forest areas, and the report will soon be submitted to the centre. Deputy Chief Minister D.K. Shivkumar, on the other hand, has maintained that Tamil Nadu has no right to oppose this project. Meanwhile, Tamil Nadu has called the project a violation of the 2018 Kaveri order and sought reconsideration of the Supreme Court's order dated 13th November 2025, also asking for CWMA to be restrained from examining it. However, the Supreme Court has dismissed this review petition, saying no case for review or reconsideration was made out. Listen in to this crucial reaction.
1: I'm just telling them that Karnataka on Mekedatu water, which we have worked for water, there was a judgment in Karnataka favor that Tamil Nadu will not, can't interfere. And it is a bound duty of Karnataka to see that whatever may be the position, 177 TMC of water should be left there. That is the condition. So that was been imposed. Now they had gone for a review after the Tamil Nadu government. Now a three bench was being formed again under the leadership. Now they have rejected it. And I am very thankful on behalf of Karnataka. So let us take forward.
0: But the latest updates are lined up for you after this very short commercial break. On the other side, see you in a moment.

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4: Where the software engineer meets the gifted content writer to create the big dream, the world comes together at Sharda University.
5: What seems settled for me is unfinished business. So I rewind, I pause, I reflect, I dig, until what's buried stands up to be counted. Breaking ground, not just headlines, the meaning behind them. This is Breaking Ground with me, Vedika Sood.
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0: The results with the BJP winning more than 200 seats clearly answer those questions. Our teams on the ground, in the studios, in the newsroom, we keep tracking every twist. We try to stay away from the noise, try to use the election analytics to bring the coverage together for you. 90% voting is not common. That's 140 elections with less than 70%. Truvendu Adhikari leading at this moment. 5 states, 824 assembly seats. An election that felt more like a war.
7: Again going to shift focus to West Bengal, bring in our colleagues from the ground as well.
0: We've got some breaking news just coming in. Kanchan Gupta to wear this morning. Green was not one of them. Kanchan, what's going on here?
7: Khela ho big.
8: Vijay is finishing off every existing political force.
0: This holds, Pradeep Gupta will be dancing. Joining us now, live and exclusive on NDTV, the architect of this historic victory.
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0: 21 days in Kashmir. Unfiltered list of things I saw and observed on the ground.
15: Very special ground report from the line of control. There were some children who've lost limbs in the shelling.
16: For a country that has fought so many wars in the mountains and at high altitude.
0: We're standing on the Indian Navy's newest warship.
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6: चाहे जैसे खाओ 100% सूजी से बनी आर प्योर वर्म इसलिए स्वादिष्ट सेहतमंद हर रोज।
17: We're understanding that Karnataka Chief Minister Siddaramaiah is back in Bengaluru after the high command meeting. That's right. Siddaramaiah seems to be back in Bengaluru after the high stakes meeting that took place in New Delhi with the Congress top brass. Amid this, we're also understanding that the Deputy Chief Minister DK Shivkumar still remains tight-lipped on the entire CM tussle. DK Shivkumar said, and I quote, that I will not speak. Amid this, we're also seeing the Bharatiya Janata Party mock the Karnataka CM chair tussle, with the leader of opposition R. Ashok saying, and I quote, that the entire Karnataka government is in coma. So that's a jibe coming in from the opposition. We're also learning about these coming in from Karnataka, where the Chief Minister Siddaramaiah has returned in Bengaluru after the high stakes meeting with the Congress top brass. DK Shivkumar, the Deputy Chief Minister, who of course is now in the race for the Chief Minister, still remains tight-lipped on the CM tussle, saying that I will not speak on it. We also have some reactions lined up for you. Let's listen in.
18: सर सिद्धरमैया साहब को स्टेप डाउन करने के लिए बोल दिया सर, इस अगले हफ्ते बताया जा रहा है सिद्धरमैया स्टेप डाउन कर देंगे
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17: 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and heading to Bengaluru tomorrow. Sources tell NDTV that DK Shivkumar will meet Siddaramaiah tomorrow for a breakfast meeting. And Mr. Siddaramaiah may resign after that crucial breakfast meet. We get you the inside track as far as the Karnataka Chief Minister tussle is concerned. Sources say Siddaramaiah's camp is seeking a multiple Deputy Chief Minister formula. Mr. Siddaramaiah also wants state chief of his choice, is what sources indicate this morning. But DK Shivkumar's camp is ready to give up only one Deputy Chief Minister post. Tamil Nadu Chief Minister Joseph Vijay is set for his big Delhi outreach. He will call on Prime Minister Narendra Modi in New Delhi today and has already written to him about issues like the Mekedatu project, among other matters. Tamil Nadu's opposition AIADMK suffered another setback after a fourth MLA from the rebel camp led by C.V. Shanmugam and S.P. Velumani resigned from the assembly and later joined the ruling TVK. The CBI has formally taken over the probe into the death of Trisha Sharma, filing a fresh FIR against her husband Samaj Singh and his mother Giribala Singh. The central agency visits the accused's residence to recreate the crime scene, and Giribala Singh's bail plea is lined up in the High Court today.
11: Presented by Canara Bank. Together we can.
17: All right, we begin the 9 a.m. bulletin with updates just coming in. Just when it appeared the Congress had broadly settled the Karnataka transition question, we are now learning that the real battle may be shifting to the structure of the next government, with fresh demands coming in from Mr. Siddaramaiah's loyalists this morning. Sources tell NDTV that Mr. DK Shivkumar will stay put in Delhi tonight instead of heading to Bengaluru today, even though that crucial breakfast meeting with Mr. Siddaramaiah and DK Shivkumar is scheduled for tomorrow morning. But sources tell NDTV this morning that the Siddaramaiah camp is now pushing aggressively for a multiple deputy chief minister formula as part of the transition negotiations. There is also another significant demand on the table this morning. Mr. Siddaramaiah's loyalists want the Karnataka Pradesh Congress Committee chief to be someone of Mr. Siddaramaiah's choosing. I'll tell you why this is significant and why it matters. You see, in Congress politics, control over the organization can often matter just as much as control over the government. The KPCC chief shapes appointments, candidate selection, also has district level influence, basically has influence over the electoral machinery. So what we are witnessing at the moment now is not merely a succession exercise, it is an attempt to redraw the balance of power inside the Karnataka Congress, perhaps after Mr. Siddaramaiah finally exits the top post. Ritu Raj Purohit, tracking the latest for us, joins us from outside Mr. Siddaramaiah's residence this morning. Ritu, first of all, to begin with, DK Shivkumar staying back in Delhi today also raises an obvious question that the Congress leadership is still ironing out the finer details of the power-sharing formula. What is happening outside Mr. Siddaramaiah's residence this morning and inside his camp? Take us through the details.
13: Well, you see, we continue to stay here outside the residence of Karnataka Chief Minister Siddaramaiah, who in fact has a very less time in his hand now. And you see, from some time now, we of course will continue to see a lot of movements right outside his residence here in Bengaluru's Kaveri. This is exactly his residence. You see, the police deployment seems to be very normal as usual that we see on a daily basis. The barricades are all in place as well. Whoever in fact are entering the residence of this Chief Minister, you see, they've been questioned, of course, as in the normal routine. They've been taken all police personnel basically continue to take the details of whoever are the visitors here coming here right here. You see, of course, from some time now, we will continue to not just see the senior leaders from the party, but of course, expecting a lot of officers as well who will be coming to meet Chief Minister Karnataka. But the kind of decision that the High Command has really made it in a very short period, it was not really expected by any of the senior Congress leaders, or the whole party was really not prepared for this sort of a decision. In fact, Siddaramaiah himself was somewhere not mentally prepared for this kind of a big decision. But of course, you see, the Deputy CM DK Shivakumar will continue to be in Delhi today. So yes, all likely that we will continue to see him meeting the party high commands and having a discussion there. Of course, it's important to also mention the name of Mallikarjun Kharge there, because he's someone who's from Karnataka, who's seen the state politics, has been a part of the politics for a very long time, including that of being a KPCC president as well in the state, will also be, since he's going to be in Delhi as well. So yes, we will be seeing all sort of discussions also taking place in Delhi that the DK Shivakumar will be initiating as well. But meanwhile, here at the CM's residence, we will continue to see a lot that of the leaders from the Siddaramaiah's camp making their way in to meet him. But of course, when you know, it's important also to talk about the kind of career that Siddaramaiah really has had it. You see, we have seen him starting his career as an lawyer, as somebody, and then he has gone on to be part of the Janata Dal. Remember, there was he's somebody who's also seen Deve Gowda doing in the politics for a very really long time. Something that we have also seen him drawing some similarities from Deve Gowda as well, and today to
19: hold
13: this
19: your
13: position
19: thought for a moment. Let's get in a quick update from New Delhi as well. All the political action that's unfolding in the national capital. Janendra joins us live. Janendra, what are you hearing about Rahul Gandhi and Mallikarjun Kharge's role at this stage? What are they up to this morning? Are they personally overseeing the final contours of this transition?
21: Naturally, this is a big transition, and in yesterday's meeting, Rahul Gandhi and Kharge, Mallikarjun Kharge, only conveyed to Siddaramaiah to step down and make way for DK Shivakumar, and this transition smoothly takes place. Naturally, Congress leadership is overseeing every development, but the main responsibility lies with Karnataka in charge Randeep Surjewala and Organization General Secretary of Congress KC Venugopal, who was also General Secretary in charge of Karnataka before Randeep Surjewala. Both leaders are expected to arrive in Bengaluru this afternoon. They will attend a meeting in KPCC office regarding GBA elections. But after that, the main issue that they are going to handle is the smooth transition of Siddaramaiah's resignation and DK Shivakumar's oath. So main responsibility lies with these two leaders. Congress President Mallikarjun Kharge himself comes from Karnataka. Naturally, he is overseeing every development, but everything depends on Siddaramaiah, because earlier he had clearly said that whatever party leadership will dictate me, I will abide by that. And yesterday, when he was told to step down, he tried to convince the leadership that his government is doing good job, but after that he was finally ready to step down. And the leadership role is over in a sense that they have agreed Siddaramaiah to step down and make way for DK Shivakumar. But the final developments will naturally, everybody is interested at whether this transition will take place as smoothly as sources are claiming. So, and that responsibility lies with Randeep Surjewala and KC Venugopal, who are arriving in Bengaluru today afternoon.
19: Right. In fact, Randeep Surjewala will be departing from the national capital at noon today. He is expected to touch down in Bengaluru at 3:20 p.m. this afternoon. This as DK Shivakumar, instead of heading back to Bengaluru this morning or today, is going to stay put in Delhi tonight. The Karnataka power struggle now appears to be entering its final and most dramatic phase. After months of denials, calibrated signalling, intense factional manoeuvring inside the Congress, sources now tell NDTV that Siddaramaiah could step down as chief minister within the next couple of days. Sources say Siddaramaiah, during a 35-minute meeting with Rahul Gandhi just yesterday, was told that any decision now had to be viewed through the lens of both the state polls and the Lok Sabha battle. Sources also tell NDTV that the DK Shivakumar camp is quite gung-ho at this point. DK Shivakumar, as I mentioned, is staying back in Delhi and will return to Bengaluru tomorrow. And tomorrow morning, sources say, Siddaramaiah and DK Shivakumar are expected to hold a breakfast meeting, a politically loaded engagement coming at a moment when negotiations of succession, smooth cabinet structure, power sharing, they are still underway. And significantly, we are told that Siddaramaiah could resign after that crucial breakfast meeting. Before we get in an update from the ground for you, here are the crucial political reactions you cannot ignore.
18: सर सिद्धरमैया साहब को स्टेप डाउन करने के लिए बोल दिया सर इस अगले हफ्ते बताया जा रहा है सिद्धरमैया स्टेप डाउन कर देंगे सर क्या कोई आश्वासन कांग्रेस लीडरशिप की तरफ से आपको दिया गया है आज
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19: All right. My colleagues are tracking all the finer developments for us. Ritu Raj Purohit tracking all the latest from outside Mr. Siddaramaiah's residence this morning. Janendra joins us from Delhi along with Shreya Ghosh. Shreya's actually outside Mr. D.K. Shivkumar's residence in the national capital. Also joining us with the latest political lowdown, Prashant. First to you, Ritu. How closely is the leadership, the Congress High Command, studying caste arithmetic as we speak, especially the Ahinda Coalition, Siddaramaiah commands versus D.K. Shivkumar's Vokaliga influence as they conduct these hectic parleys and negotiate before arriving at a final decision?
23: Well, that's a very important question. You see, a million-dollar question at this point in time. We've been seeing how that the Karnataka Chief Minister Siddaramaiah is seen as the tallest leader from the OBC when we talk about it, or on the sense of the socialist leader as well. We've been seeing how that he is basically being called as the Ahinda leader as well. Now, the million-dollar question remains that the way that the decision has been conveyed to Siddaramaiah to step down also raises multiple questions at this point in time, whether that the Ahinda community will continue to back the Congress now, because we have seen how that the Congress has also, very massively was dependent on Siddaramaiah when we talk about the Ahinda vote bank, the kind of, the utilization that we have seen of Siddaramaiah during the campaignings, the rallies for that matter, or trying to take them into the confidence. So will this all be an easy cake for now, easy walk for the Congress as well, or for that matter to D.K. Shivkumar itself, whether if he really becomes the chief minister of the state? So that's how you see, things will really be seen as well and will be analyzed too, because DK Shivakumar is, as you and me know, that he's been seen as a very good strategic leader, so he's good at the strategy. But can he be seen now somebody who will be now be backed by the Ahinda? That's the biggest question that's getting raised at this point in time, because he comes from a specific community called as Wakaliga. We do understand that Wakaliga community plays a significant role as in terms of the vote bank alongside of Lingayat and other communities. But since he comes from a particular community, will he really now be continuing to see the support of Ahinda? How is that the high command, or including the Congress senior leaders in the state, will be able to structure that whole of that permutation and combination to see to it that every community leader is given a equal importance, so that the communities on the ground really do not feel down about it, that the Congress has betrayed them, or in a sense that way? So yes, all this permutation and combination will now be coming into a picture there again when we talk about the high command taking a decision, or for that matter the Congress itself, the senior leaders trying to put their inputs as well before the party. So all this is really going to play an important role, because the kind of decision that's been now been conveyed to Siddaramaiah to step down in a very short period raises multiple questions about the future of the Congress party in the state. Back to you.
19: Ritu, also we're picking up on action where you are outside Mr. Siddaramaiah's residence. We are told the Congress MLA from Bijapur has arrived, and further MLAs have started arriving at Mr. Siddaramaiah's residence. Ritu, can you give us the latest details?
23: You see, even as the NDTV continues to be here outside the residence of the Karnataka Chief Minister Siddaramaiah, just a few minutes back, in fact, we have just seen basically Congress MLA is now trying to arrive here at the CM's residence. Just a short while back that we have seen Bijapur MLA, in fact, who had come here to meet Siddaramaiah. In fact, it is Yashwant Raya Gowda, Patil Congress MLA basically from Vijaypura, who has just made his way inside to meet the Chief Minister Siddaramaiah. So yes, we will similarly continue to see a lot of such movements taking place here outside the residence of the Siddaramaiah, where that the MLAs not just from the Bangalore but also from different districts are all now trying to reach Bengaluru to meet Siddaramaiah. So yes, the whole day, you see, the today whole day, we will continue to see major developments taking place in terms of the Karnataka politics.
19: And we will of course track all the finer details with you, Ritu. As always, thank you so much. Jainendra is with us, Shreya Ghosh continues to be with us, and so is Prashant. Let's get an update from New Delhi, where Shreya Ghosh is. Shreya, any movement outside DK Shivakumar's residence this morning? We are given to understand MLAs have started arriving at Mr. Siddaramaiah's residence in Bengaluru, as Ritu is reporting. What's happening outside DK Shivakumar's residence as we speak?
2: Well, Kanishma, it is like the silence before the storm, and we don't see major movement outside DK Shivakumar's residence here in the national capital. But we know that, amidst all the political tussle that is going on, we can expect that Deputy Chief Minister DK Shivakumar to step down as Karnataka Pradesh Congress Committee President.

0: didn't. And sources are telling us that senior Congress leader Satish Jhaveri has emerged as the frontrunner for the position. And we understand that Mr. Satish, he belongs to the scheduled tribe community, and he is seen as a strong choice as the party seeks to maintain the social balance. And apart from that, the latest update is also that AICC General Secretary K.C. Venugopal will be traveling to Bengaluru this afternoon along with Karnataka in charge Mr. Ranveer Singh Surjewala. And we understand that this meeting is coming after a marathon meeting in the national capital, where you know there has been talks that after the 2023 big win in Karnataka, both the leaders Keshav Kumar and Sidaramaiah had a power sharing understanding, but the government, after completing 3 years on May 20 with sliding ratings and anti-incumbency rallying, you know, now with 2020's assembly polls in mind, the party wants a reset for better choices. And that is why the key formula on table that NDTV has been reporting for is that Sidaramaiah might step down for a Rajya Sabha seat and the possible ministerial post for his son Yatindra, while D.K. Shivkumar might become the chief minister. Although Mr. Sidaramaiah has been quite hesitant because he wants to continue with state politics and he is not interested in Rajya Sabha role, but he also said that whatever the high command decides, he will oblige.
1: Just hold your thought for a moment. I sincerely apologize, I'm interrupting you. Deepak Bopanna joins us with an update that's just coming in. Deepak, it's over to you. What details can you disclose currently?
2: Well, there are crucial talks that are underway. This is predominantly negotiations as to how the transition is going to be, and post the transition, how the new government formation is going to look like. Right now, we should understand, previously with Mr. Sidaramaiah at the helm of affairs, it was decided that there will be just one deputy chief minister. That was Mr. D.K. Shivkumar. He also held two portfolios apart from being the KPCC president, which essentially gave him a lot of powers in terms of ensuring that he does not feel like he's just another minister. He was feeling like he was command number two. But right now, if the transition happens smoothly, I'm told that the request here is to form multiple deputy chief minister, at least three of them. One from the Muslim community, one from the Lingayat community, and one from the Dalit community. And then there is also going to be from the ST community the demand for a KPCC post, the president's post as well. The bargaining is on for this, but the concern here with the high command is it will lead to multiple power centers, is the fear, because in the run up to 2028 and 2029, they want a clear direction and a clear leadership. Again, creating multiple power centers would lead to the leadership drama continuing, and the opposition, of course, continuing to say that all that matters in the Congress party is about the top chair. So that is not something that they want. Even what I'm learning is when the negotiation is on, as far as Mr. D.K. Shivkumar's side is concerned, they are hoping to not have any sort of deputy chief minister roles here in this formation when it happens. But they're if it gets very hard in terms of a bargain, they're okay to concede towards a one deputy chief minister's position, is what I'm learning. So there will be a lot of back and forth that will happen in this regard. Also retaining some of the ministers, making way for new ones in this permutation and combination. There is going to be a lot of hard bargaining. So while this transition is expected to happen in the next 24 to 48 hours, mm-hmm. or maybe a little later, but the demands that are going to be put forth and how many can be, of course, accommodated is also going to define how smooth this entire transition is going to be. But when we look at the developments today on the ground, a couple of very important aspects. One is, as Ritu tells us, there are legislators who are starting to arrive at Mr. Sidaramaiah's residence.
1: Correct.
2: He's expected to make his way to the KPCC office and then to the Vidhan Sabha in about an hour from now. But legislators coming there, how do we really view this through the course of the day is going to be very interesting.
1: In fact, Shreya Ghosh also mentioned that Satish Jharkiholi has arrived at D.K. Shivkumar's residence meanwhile in Delhi. This as MLAs have started arriving at Mr. Sidaramaiah's residence in Bengaluru, and D.K. Shivkumar is expected to stay on in Delhi tonight. Deepak, do stay on with us. Thank you so much for breaking down the latest developments. Prashant, just to decode this multiple deputy chief minister arrangement that is being demanded now, we've heard about this possible multiple deputy chief minister arrangement. So is that almost finalized as part of this compromise? As Deepak mentioned, this formula is proposed to have one Muslim, one Dalit and one Lingayat deputy chief minister, if I'm not wrong.
3: No, Parmeshwar, of course not. As Deepak was telling thing as it's just a permutation and combination which is being vague at the moment, because first of all, the smooth transition is the prime aim of the Congress High Command. They want the transition to be very smooth. They don't want any tussle going on afterwards. So first they have to make sure that the transition is smooth. After that, how the government, what is the nature of the government, how many deputy chief ministers will there be in the office, they will all be decided. So far, as Deepa was telling you, he was right that there is a fear in the Congress High Command that it will lead to multiple power centers, which Congress High Command would not like to see, because they have to face elections in 2028, the assembly election, and then Lok Sabha election in 2029. So it is yet not clear. It is yet to be decided. But as I told you, the prime aim of the Congress High Command is to ensure that there is a smooth transition first.
1: Well, as Prashant and Deepak Bhopanna are reporting, the Congress High Command is prioritizing a smooth transition as this change takes place. Ritu Raj Purohit joining us with the latest from outside Mr. Siddaramaiah's residence in Bengaluru. Ritu, the Congress leadership appears determined to avoid humiliation of a sitting chief minister. That's quite clear. Is that why we're hearing about Rajya Sabha options, cabinet accommodation for loyalists amid this phase transition?
4: Well, you see, Parmeshwar, it's important for us to understand as well the kind of opportunities that the Congress High Command has actually provided to Siddaramaiah. It is the time that it's both the ways. You see, even for that High Command, we'll have to ensure to it that they really, ensure that there is a smooth transition that can be seen in terms of the leadership change at this point in time. Because if it is really it's not going to be a smooth transition, then it will really only damage the Congress party, and the Congress party is going to be majorly on the loss side, as said. Because it's the assembly elections that are going to approach. There are also local polls that are supposed to take place, including that of a greater Bengaluru authority polls as well, which is the civic body polls basically. So yes, in all this aspect, it is the High Command is trying to basically try its best that if at all the Siddaramaiah is really stepping down, he has to step down very smoothly that way. With all that, they want to end this on a happy note, on a personal note for that matter, to a Siddaramaiah, ensuring that it does not damage the party, it does not damage their vote bank here in the state as well. Now, for which they are of course putting out these multiple options before Siddaramaiah, including that of, as you mentioned, about the Rajya Sabha a ticket as well, that way that if he can really contest for the Rajya Sabha and going forward he can then be there in the national politics, which will again help the party itself for the kind of excellence and the intelligence that the Siddaramaiah also brings it to the party, with the kind of strong grip that he holds in terms of his expertise for that matter on that level of an organization level and in multiple ways in the whole of South India as well. That somewhere is going to advantage. It's going to be an advantage for the party itself. Now, due to which they really want this whole smooth transition to happen, for which they are offering Siddaramaiah multiple options as well, including that if they can see to it that Yatindra Siddaramaiah, the son of Chief Minister, can be accommodated in the cabinet as well. If that happens, what kind of a post that the party can really give him as well. So all this picture is going to get into a consideration to see to it that Siddaramaiah is ending at a happy note. If not, then you see it's the party's loss at that level, and also the leaders on that level are going to face some sort of a damage in their respective constituencies as well, because so far many of the leaders from the Congress party have massively banked on Siddaramaiah during the polls for that matter, because just one or two appearance of Siddaramaiah has helped them to divert those whole votes as well in terms of Ahinda for that matter, and the kind of a leader that he's been so far in the state. So yes, all these points will really have to be considered by the High Command. They are in fact considering it as well. So, but how that the transition is going to take place, that will be important. All that the party wants a smooth transition. Whether this will happen in reality or not, that will only the coming days will tell us.
1: We'll continue to decode all the latest details with you, Ritu. Thanks so much. Deepak Bhopanna, Jainendra and Ritu Raj Purohit tracking all the latest finer political details for us. Before we revert back to them, you must note what these developments indicate is that the Congress High Command may finally have reached political consensus on the long-pending Karnataka succession question. The central issue here goes back to the year 2023, when the Congress returned to power in Karnataka after their massive victory. At the time, both Siddaramaiah and D.K. Shivkumar were strong contenders for the chief minister's post. The compromise formula then was Siddaramaiah as chief minister and D.K. Shivkumar as deputy chief minister and the state party chief.

0: But almost immediately, speculation began around an alleged rotational arrangement under which D.K. Shivkumar would eventually take over midway through the term. Mr. Siddaramaiah, though, never publicly accepted that formulation and consistently argued that leadership change could destabilize governance. But over time, pressure within the party grew, especially from Shivkumar's loyalists, who believed that the original understanding was not being honored. The significance of the latest developments is that the Congress leadership now appears to have moved from ambiguity to active transition management. Sources say Siddaramaiah was reminded during meetings in Delhi about the earlier power-sharing understanding, and that matters because it suggests the leadership is treating this issue not merely as political convenience, but the high command is treating it as an internal commitment that now needs implementation. Equally important is also the indication that the entire high command has closed ranks behind a D.K. Shivkumar transition. Earlier, there were perceptions that sections of the leadership were more comfortable retaining status quo because Siddaramaiah's Ahinda coalition of backwards, Dalits and minorities had delivered the Congress that major victory. But the calculations seem to have changed since then. The leadership now appears concerned that prolonged uncertainty could deepen factionalism, weaken governance, and also frustrate Mr. Shivkumar's camp ahead of the state elections and the national battle. There's also a reported role of Priyanka Gandhi Vadra. That's politically notable too, because senior members of the Gandhi family, they are actively backing leadership change, and it suggests that this is no longer state-level negotiation. It is a fully centralized political decision. There are demands also being made from Mr. Siddaramaiah's loyalists this morning. And also, we cannot ignore the clearest indication so far. Sources say Mr. Siddaramaiah was told he cannot decide his own successor. And in Congress, that is a reminder that leadership transition remains the prerogative of the high command. And the real challenge is now ensuring that D.K. Shivkumar takes charge without alienating Siddaramaiah's loyalists or weakening the Congress's carefully constructed social coalition as far as Karnataka is concerned. For the latest lowdown, let's go across to my colleagues Deepak and Ritu, who join us. Deepak, as you were reporting earlier, sources had mentioned that Siddaramaiah was reminded about the larger electoral picture, including state polls, the national picture. Was the argument essentially that continued uncertainty could politically hurt the Congress?
1: Well, that's something that's always a worry, isn't it? The opposition has been coming down quite heavily about this leadership issue. They've been saying that there's uncertainty, there's governance that's taking a hit, development is not happening. Every day there's talk about change that needed to be resolved one way or the other. And now they do not want a situation where even after they make the change, again, the talk is about leadership. So that's where this transition has to be absolute and it has to be very smooth. And that's where the conversation really yesterday took so much time after the initial round of discussions with all of them in the same room where Mr. Mallikarjun Kharge, Rahul Gandhi and you had K.C. Venugopal and Mr. Surjewala, all of them combined, communicating their stand on this matter to Mr. Siddaramaiah. Siddaramaiah also wanted to speak to Mr. Rahul Gandhi by himself. At that point in time, there was at least a half an hour, time duration meeting that took place between the two leaders, during which, Mr. Siddaramaiah has spoken about various aspects, including whether this was a necessity at this point in time to make this transition, or if they can really consider the work that has been put forth by the government under his leadership to continue. At that point in time, the conversation has inclined towards the transition being the better option for the Congress, looking at the future, not just at this point in time. And they've also told Mr. Siddaramaiah that for him, this is not the end, but a beginning of a new era where he would have to contribute in terms of a larger role to take on the central government in the run-up to the 2029 elections. And that's where his role in the Rajya Sabha will really come into the picture. And there was a sincere request for him to consider this, even as Mr. Siddaramaiah, of course, has not been very keen and has mentioned this quite openly in the past that he does not have any sort of intentions to go to Delhi. So while all of this has been, happening on the back burner, finally, Mr. Siddaramaiah is believed to have, conceded. And then finally, during that meeting that he held with his close confidants towards the end of the day yesterday, that's where he's decided to actually step down. Okay. Now, whether there'll be any sort of change of heart, considering there is going to be a lot of back channel conversations, there's going to be a lot of pressure from his close aides, from his community members to not relent. But has the high command done enough to convince Mr. Siddaramaiah, or is there going to be a little bit of a thinking more to do from his end, considering there's going to be definite pressure against his decision to step down?
0: Deepak, as always, thank you so much for breaking down the latest developments for us and contextualizing them as well. We will, of course, revert to you for regular updates. Well, you know, sources say Mr. Siddaramaiah, during that 35-minute meeting with Rahul Gandhi yesterday, was told that any decision now had to be viewed through the prism of both the state polls and also the Lok Sabha battle. That's significant because it suggests that the Congress leadership has moved beyond merely managing the state-level rivalry. The leadership now appears convinced that prolonged uncertainty in Karnataka risks damaging the party's national political positioning as well. In fact, during this crucial 35-minute meeting with Mr. Siddaramaiah, Rahul Gandhi, as per our sources, also told him that he remains the Congress's biggest OBC face. And Rahul Gandhi assured Mr. Siddaramaiah that he'll have a key role as far as the national campaign is concerned. Ritu Rajpurohit with us for the latest details. Ritu, what's the latest you can disclose from outside Mr. Siddaramaiah's residence this morning? Any crucial political movement?
2: Well, you see, Parmeshwar, of course, we're seeing that how MLAs are in fact arriving as well as they have learnt about it. Many still trying to learn different, inputs that they are also getting it that way. You see, we continue to see such sort of a movements here right outside the residence of Siddaramaiah. Now, of course, needs to be seen because around 10:30 is that you see, Karnataka Chief Minister is scheduled to visit KPCC as well, the Congress office, basically for a program. Now, whether that he will be heading for that program or whether he will decide the senior leaders to complete that program, and he will remain to be here at the residence because he would be expecting a lot of MLAs who would be basically coming to meet him here at the residence. So whether that he's going to make a change in his schedule that way, will we see that kind of changes as well in sort of his movements? That needs to be seen. Now post that, as per his schedule, he's also supposed to visit Vidhan Sautha as well for a program there again. Whether that he will continue to go, be seen there at Vidhan Sautha as well. So yes, a multiple movements whether we will continue to expect from right here at the residence of Siddaramaiah. Now moreover, you see, we'll have to wait and see to it that whether the senior leaders will be coming to meet him, whether they'll come in groups or individually as well to have a word with Siddaramaiah there again. So yes, we'll have to see to it in the couple of hours now what's really going to take place here, or whether he's going to go as per his schedule or whether he'll cancel his official schedule and remain to be here at residence. Back to you.
0: We'll continue to track the latest with you, Ritu, as always. Thank you so much. Well, after weeks of suspense, Karnataka's power transition appears to be entering the endgame. Political negotiations are ongoing regarding the formation, and with the Siddaramaiah camp reportedly pushing for a formula that includes multiple deputy chief minister posts. Furthermore, the Siddaramaiah camp is also demanding that the KPCC president be selected by Siddaramaiah himself. And in a move towards consensus, the DK Shivkumar camp has indicated a willingness to concede to only one deputy chief minister post. So negotiations are expected to continue throughout the day today as parties attempt to finalize this cabinet structure. Sources are also saying this new government could take shape within a week if the transition goes as planned. A big if there. A multiple deputy chief minister formula is likely so far, with Siddaramaiah loyalists expected to get key portfolios. But of course, there is a condition that you need to note here. This is all going to happen after we have further clarity. All right, let's now turn our attention to the options that are in front of Mr. Siddaramaiah while we load that graphic for you, because currently we have three that we're focusing on. The move to the Rajya Sabha being the first, getting ministerial or the deputy chief minister post for his son is the second one that is being watched. There is, of course, talk of a larger national role that came up for him during that crucial 35-minute meeting with Rahul Gandhi. Deepak Bopanna is tracking all the latest details for us. He's joining us with all that we need to know at this point. Deepak, at this point, break down the options for us that Mr. Siddaramaiah has in front of him. All right, we seem to have lost that line with my colleague Deepak, but as you can tell, the Karnataka Game of Thrones isn't over yet. In fact, the political buzz is only getting louder. After nearly 6 hours of meetings in Delhi involving Mr. Siddaramaiah, Deputy Chief Minister DK Shivkumar, Rahul Gandhi, Congress President Mallikarjun Kharge, the party publicly insisted that only Rajya Sabha and Legislative Council elections were discussed. But behind the scenes, sources suggest the power transition is very likely. Here are the details you cannot ignore.
3: At this point, we will not be taking any questions.
4: It began with an unusual instruction. Congress leader K.C. Venugopal took center stage at Delhi's Indira Bhavan, flanked by Karnataka Chief Minister Siddaramaiah and Deputy CM D.K. Shivakumar. Beside them stood Karnataka in charge Randeep Surjewala, who made an appeal to the media.
3: I also request you to, for heaven's sake, now stop your speculation.
4: Everyone around burst into laughter, but the tension was unmistakable. K.C. Venugopal then made the Congress position official.
5: Today, entire discussion is only concentrated on coming Rajya Sabha elections and council elections of Karnataka. Whatever speculation you people are doing, that is only speculation, no reality at all.
4: And then, without taking a single question, the Congress leaders walked away. But the denial only intensified the speculation. On Tuesday morning, Siddaramaiah met loyalists over breakfast at Karnataka Bhavan. Again, Shivakumar was missing. The political messaging was hard to ignore. Only days ago, posters calling D.K. Shivakumar the next chief minister surfaced during his birthday celebrations. Supporters openly pushed for a leadership transition.
6: ಎಲ್ಲ ಹೈ ಕಮಾಂಡರ್ ನಿರ್ಧಾರ ತೆಗೆದುಕೊತಾರೆ ಒಂದು ನಾನು ನಂಬಿರೋದು ಪರಿಶ್ರಮ ಇದ್ದ ಕಡೆ ಇತಿಹಾಸ ಸೃಷ್ಟಿಯಾಗುತ್ತೆ ನಂಬಿಕೆ ಇದ್ದ ಕಡೆ ಅದ್ಭುತಗಳು ನಡೀತೆ ಅವೆಲ್ಲ ಸತ್ಯವನ್ನು ನಂಬ್ಕೊಂಡು ಬಂದಿದ್ದೀವಿ ಗೆಲುವು ತರುತ್ತೆ ಅಂತ ಅನ್ಕೊಂಡಿದ್ದೀವಿ ಒಳ್ಳೆದಾಗುತ್ತೆ
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4: At the heart of the crisis lies an old Congress balancing act. D.K. Shivakumar's camp believes he was promised the chief minister's post after helping the party win Karnataka in 2023. Siddaramaiah, however, has consolidated his authority, even becoming Karnataka's longest-serving chief minister earlier this year. For months, the Congress High Command has tried to maintain peace between the two powerful camps. Last December's widely publicized idli dosa diplomacy between the two leaders was also seen as High Command attempt to project unity. But with the Kerala and Tamil Nadu elections now over, the leadership question has returned to center stage. Unofficially, the signals suggest otherwise. The party may be attempting to carefully manage a sensitive transition while avoiding public instability in one of its most important states. For now, Siddaramaiah remains chief minister. But the speculation the Congress wanted to shut down has only grown louder. With Jainendra in Delhi, NDTV Bureau Report.
0: All right, let's turn our attention to breaking news coming in this morning. The Enforcement Directorate is raiding the houses of former Keralam Chief Minister Pinarayi Vijayan in Kannur and Thiruvananthapuram in what is viewed as a major escalation of a long-running inquiry into whether his daughter and former IT consultant T. Veena's now-defunct firm Exalogic had received sizable monthly retainers from Cochin Minerals and Utile Limited, CMRL basically, which is a private mining company during the year 2017-2021 period, allegedly without rendering any tangible service. The ED raids are linked to this matter. Ashwin Nandakumar, tracking the latest for us, joins us from outside Mr. Pinarayi Vijayan's residence this morning. Ashwin, we're given to understand 12 locations are being raided, including the office of CMRL currently.
8: Absolutely, Parmeshwar. It's a big development that has happened just 24 hours after the Kerala High Court quashed the petition that was filed by the Cochin Minerals and Rutiles Limited that the Enforcement Directorate investigation must be stopped. Now, just after the court gave this verdict, the Kerala High Court yesterday, Justice T. Ravi, we can see that multiple locations, raids are going on. As we know so far, at least 10, if not 12, the raids are going on. Right now, where we are right now, residence of Pinrai Vijayan in Thiruvananthapuram. This is a temporary residence. They are paying rent over here. Here, the this is a residence which they moved after Pinrai Vijayan vacated the Cliff House after the rout in the elections. In fact, similarly, what we are getting to pick up is that not just this residence, another residence in Srikaryam, which is again in Thiruvananthapuram flat, is also being raided, along with the Kannur residence of Pinrai Vijayan as well as offices of CMRL as well. Now the case, Parameshwar, is dating back to 2024 January, when the Ministry of Corporate Affairs had given instructions to look into the matter of money that has been paid to Pinrai Vijayan's daughter, Veena Vijayan's firm called as Exalogic, which was headquartered in Bangalore. A tune of rupees 2.7 crores were given, and the biggest allegation is that this money was given without providing any services. In fact, after the MCA gave this came to the notice of MCA in January 2024. In August, the SFIO also found that there has been an irregularity in which the way transaction has happened. And in fact, a serious fraud investigation also began looking into the entire audit and accounts of this particular firm, Exalogic, in 2000, which began in 2018. So certainly, this is a ramification which has been ongoing for the last 2 years. But this comes at just after the time the High Court had watched the petition demanding the Enforcement Directorate raid should be stopped. As you can see, over here, multiple, at least 25 CRPF officials are here at this residence. What we are going to pick up is that multiple locations, there are hundreds of CRPF people deployed, and the raid began at 6 a.m. today, and it is likely to continue for a few more hours. More details are awaited. Parameshwar.
0: And as always, thank you so much for breaking down the latest details for us. These raids began at 6 a.m. as Ashwin is reporting. The Enforcement Directorate searches have unfolded at 12 locations across Keralam, including the residence of former minister and T. Veena's husband, PM Mohammad Riaz in Kozhikode, and houses of mining companies promoters, among other localities, as my colleague Ashwin Nandakumar is reporting from Ground Zero. All right, let's move on to the other big stories we're tracking this morning. Tamil Nadu Chief Minister C. Joseph Vijay has left for Delhi. He's arriving in the national capital today for what is arguably his most politically significant engagement since taking office. This will be Vijay's first meeting with Prime Minister Narendra Modi after being sworn in as Chief Minister. And the optics, the timing and messaging of this visit will all be closely watched. This isn't just a courtesy call by any means. At stakes are several politically sensitive and economically critical issues for the state of Tamil Nadu, because sources say Vijay is expected to raise Karnataka's proposed Mekadatu Reservoir project, faster central fund dispersal and also fertilizer supply concerns. Besides the Prime Minister, Vijay is also likely to meet Home Minister Amit Shah and Finance Minister Nirmala Sitharaman. So all eyes are now on this high-profile meeting between the Chief Minister of Tamil Nadu and Prime Minister Modi, and how a newly elected regional heavyweight positions himself vis-a-vis the BJP-led centre. Meanwhile, we cannot ignore that fissures within the AIADMK continue as another rebel MLA has quit the party and joined the ruling TVK. With Esaki Subbaiah, I beg your pardon, now quitting the AIADMK and joining the TVK, this marks a total of four MLAs jumping ship. The DMK have opposed this induction as expected and have called this process horse trading. The DMK have also hit out at the AIADMK, questioning Edappadi Palaniswamy's leadership over the ongoing MLA exits, which are four in total. The TVK, meanwhile, has come out and clarified over the alleged horse trading, claiming that MLAs quitting and joining is only an electoral process and does not come under horse trading. Here's a crucial reaction you need to listen to.
9: I don't know what is happening, because the problem is with Edappadi, I can say, I think, because these four people were among the 25 people who had supported Vijay against Edappadi's wishes. Edappadi's leadership quality is in question, that much I can say. But nobody wants Edappadi to lead the party, because many of them had not come, even in the district secretaries meet,

0: to the ambience of which we are leader has created already. So we will be more focused on people service, and those who are willing to join us are very particular about how they are going to serve the people without any corruption. For instance, prior to elections, there were many tall leaders from different parties who were willing to join TVK, but then the high command scrutinized the politicians who wanted to show interest, and they joined only people who were actually pure in their service without any corruption.
1: All right, another crucial news. As the debate over illegal immigration intensifies in Bengal, a new rush is unfolding across districts bordering Bangladesh. At CAA verification centers, hundreds are lining up for families who crossed over from Bangladesh years ago. Citizenship is no longer just paperwork. It is security, it is identity, and the hope of belonging. The special ground report from North 24 Parganas takes you through all that you need to know.
2: The politics around citizenship is intensifying in Bengal. This, with holding centers being set up in border districts and BJP leader Shuvendu Adhikari backing a detect, delete, deport policy.
3: ये existing foreigners act है, तो नया कानून नहीं है। अरे ये लोग चला जाना चाहिए, जल्दी-जल्दी भागो नहीं तो जो करना है सरकार करेगा।
2: Crowds are swelling outside CAA verification centers across districts bordering Bangladesh. The queues begin early in the morning. Elderly men and women wait patiently outside this CAA verification center in Barasat. Some clutch old ration cards. Others carry faded voter IDs and Aadhaar cards. But now, they say, those documents alone no longer feel enough. The rush comes amid intensified political messaging around identifying illegal immigrants and renewed focus on the Citizenship Amendment Act in Bengal's border districts.
4: As you can see in this post office where the special CA verification center has been established, long queue in this immediate streets can be seen. People who have settled over here in past several years in this part of world, they are now reaching to get certifications of citizenship.
2: 40-year-old Santosh Das has come here for his parents. His father Gopal Das and mother Ashoka migrated from Bangladesh in 1993. In exchange, the family was allotted a farmland in Habra, where they rebuilt their lives from scratch.
5: পরবর্তী ভোটার লিস্টে নাম ওঠার জন্য বিদেশ থেকে যারা এসেছে তাদের অবশ্যই দরকার সিএ সার্টিফিকেট.
2: That fear is now driving many to these centers. Among them is 76-year-old Harakanta Gayan from the Matua community.
6: হ্যাঁ আমার এই দুজন আমারটা এই এই এই জিজ্ঞাসা হয়েছে এই কার্ড আর ওনারটা হয়নি ওনার আবার ডেট কাটাই গেছে তখনই উনি এই অসুস্থ ছিলেন তাই এখন আর ডেট আর আসছে না আর মোবাইলে
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2: 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In Bengal's border belt, citizenship is no longer just a political slogan. It is the need to secure our borders. Bureau Report, NDTV.
1: On that note, we're slipping into a very quick break. We're back in a moment with the latest updates for you. Do stay tuned.

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1: 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Well, the CBI has taken over the Trisha Sharma case with a fresh FIR being filed against Samarth Singh and his mother Giribala Singh. After the Bhopal police transferred the case to the CBI, the agency visited the crime scene at Samarth Singh's residence to recreate the crime scene and collect further evidence. We are told later in the day, the CBI officials also met Trisha's family. Meanwhile, Giribala Singh's bail plea will be taken up by the High Court today, where the Madhya Pradesh government and Trisha's father have moved for cancellation of her anticipatory bail. So all eyes are now on the court as the CBI probe picks up pace to verify medical records and other crucial evidence pertaining to this case.
2: CBI ने कल ही इसमें अपना late night case register कर लिया था और आज वो जो case diary और दूसरे जो documents हैं उनकी handover की process जारी है और CBI ने take over कर लिया है.
1: Meanwhile, in further updates, you must note that there has been a headache for the Dhurandhar star that is only growing. The Federation of Western India Cine Employees has taken disciplinary action against actor Ranveer Singh. The film body has issued a non-cooperation directive following his abrupt exit from Farhan Akhtar's Don 3. This move was widely reported as a ban on the actor. However, the chief advisor Ashok Pandit has clarified that the organization can't ban anyone as it is not a court of law. But amid the brewing row, listen in to what actor Manoj Bajpayee had to say, along with other official reactions coming in.
3: I must tell you one thing, that all the people who are in this industry, they are only reading it on social media. And we don't have the detailed information about it. But all we can say as colleagues or as fellow fraternity members, that we hope that the matter is sorted out soon.
4: Action के बारे में बताइए जो आपकी आपकी union ने लिया है रणवीर सिंह के खिलाफ और इसके क्या repercussions, implications हो सकते हैं रणवीर सिंह के ऊपर.
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1: Meanwhile, a massive forest fire near the Air Force Station in Himachal Pradesh's Kasauli triggered a major firefighting operation, as you can tell through these visuals, with the Indian Air Force deploying Mi-17 and Chinook helicopters to battle this blaze. Forest and fire department teams have struggled to control the flames, which are spreading through inaccessible forest areas, as is visible through these visuals that are coming in. In fact, this forest fire has prompted aerial water drops from Chandigarh's Sukna Lake too. And another fire was also reported near Shimla's Ranchana village, with rising temperatures suspected to be the cause behind these outbreaks.

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1: This is the show where we bring you all the hot and happenings from the world of entertainment and lifestyle.
2: Really?
1: Fashion that made you gag. Films that made you fangirl. Art that made it to the gram. And trends that kept us with the program. Let's get it. Hello and welcome to a brand new show. I am your host Mayank Chaudhary and this is Limelight.
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4: We're understanding that Karnataka Chief Minister Siddaramaiah is back in Bengaluru after the High Command meeting. That's right. Siddaramaiah seems to be back in Bengaluru after the high-stakes meeting that took place in New Delhi with the Congress top brass. And with this, we're also understanding that the Deputy Chief Minister D.K. Shivkumar still remains tight-lipped on the entire CM tussle. D.K. Shivkumar said, and I quote, that I will not speak. And with this, we're also seeing the Bharatiya Janata Party mock the Karnataka CM chair tussle, with the leader of opposition R. Ashok saying, and I quote, that the entire Karnataka government is in coma. So that's a jibe coming in from the opposition. We're also learning about these coming in from Karnataka, where the Chief Minister Siddaramaiah has returned in Bengaluru after the high-stakes meeting with the Congress top brass. D.K. Shivkumar, the Deputy Chief Minister, who of course is now in the race for the Chief Minister, still remains tight-lipped on the CM tussle, saying that I will not speak on it. We also have some reactions lined up for you. Let's listen in.
5: Sir, Siddaramaiah saab ko step down karne ke liye bol diya. Sir, is agle hafte bataya ja raha Siddaramaiah step down kar denge.
6: Speculation nahi hai sir. Ye baar wale change aa gaye.
5: Sir, kya koi aashwasan Congress leadership ki taraf se aapko diya gaya hai aaj?
7: Adhikara anchikeya ondu kittadalli ಇಡೀ ಸರ್ಕಾರ ಒಂದು ರೀತಿ ಕೋಮಾ ಸ್ಟೇಜ್ ಕೊಟ್ಟೋದು. ಆಡಳಿತ ಪೂರ್ತಿ ಕುಸ್ತು ಬಿದ್ದಿದೆ. ಪರಮೇಶ್ವರ್ ಹೇಳಿದ್ದಾರೆ, ಈ ಥರ ಜಗಳ ಆಗೋದ್ರಿಂದ ಆಡಳಿತ ಕುಸಿತದೆ ಅಂತ ಮಾತನಾಡಿ. ಕುಸಿದು ಬಿದ್ದ ಅವಧಿ 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
4: Well, my colleague Ritu joins us on the broadcast with the latest updates coming in. You know, Ritu, the CM chair tussle in Karnataka is now in its final and the most fiercest stage. We're also learning of reports coming in that Siddaramaiah could step down as the chief minister and D.K. Shivkumar could be elevated as the chief minister. Walk us through the details. What exactly is the latest that you're learning so far?
8: Well, in fact, you said right, Tarin. You see, what we are learning through our sources is that the Karnataka Chief Minister Siddaramaiah is all likely to resign from his position tomorrow, is what we are given to understand. That is 28th, of course.

the big question. We're going to get you details of what's unfolding in Karnataka and here in Delhi, where DK Shivkumar is. But first, the headlines. It's Karnataka's chief minister's tussle that's hitting the top gear, with Deputy Chief Minister DK Shivkumar staying put here in the national capital. He'll be heading back home to Karnataka only tomorrow, and sources are telling NDTV that DK Shivkumar is going to be meeting Siddaramaiah tomorrow for breakfast, and that meeting is where, you know, they are going to be fine-tuning the last-minute details, and Siddaramaiah

Chief Minister's formula, is it really work? Is DK Shivkumar going to agree? Is the question. And it's the newly elected Chief Minister, which has made in Delhi Darshan as the Chief Minister of the state of Tamil Nadu. Vijay to meet with Prime Minister Modi, and that's going to be coming up in Delhi. This is the first meeting.

0: follow because he represents the High Command. We will know only when Surjewalaji comes. Whatever decision taken by the High Command, he will announce. Until and unless Surjewalaji comes here and makes an announcement of whatever decision High Command has taken, that will be announced tomorrow by General Secretary. Only after that we'll all know. This is not the first time Chief Minister has called ministers for breakfast. This is not the first time. So many times he has called.
1: To know more on what's happening in Karnataka and here in the national capital as well, because DK Shivkumar is here in the national capital. He has decided to stay put. He's going to be here till tomorrow morning. Tomorrow morning is when he's heading back home.

0: naturally step down because he's already gone beyond his term as the KPCC chief, and that too, they're demanding that goes to a person of their choice. Then there is Mr. Siddaramaiah's son as well, and there will be hopes that he will make it to the cabinet, with many, of course, saying that he's an MLC at this point in time, once MLA, and is it fair enough to give him a plump portfolio? But the bargain will be quite heavy. Now, tomorrow there's this crucial breakfast meeting that's going to get underway at about 9, where most of the senior cabinet ministers are expected to be there, along with a few other senior leaders. Mr. D.K. Shivakumar flying in early in the morning from Delhi directly will be headed to that breakfast meeting, where Mr. Siddaramaiah is expected to convey his clear-cut decision. Post which, Mr. Surjewala also is expected to continue to remain in Bengaluru and monitor the developments and then take it forward from there.
1: Right. Well, of course, it is Siddaramaiah who has a batch of demands as far as, the party high command is concerned before the veteran leader literally steps down to make way for his deputy. But here at NDTV, we are also hearing, Ritu, come in here, that Siddaramaiah's camp is really pushing hard to keep the balance of power turning totally in the favour of D.K. Shivakumar. So take us through the demands that are being made and, what are the kind of challenges that the Congress party, the high command particularly, is facing at this particular point in time?
2: Devi, you see, when we talk about the high command at this point in time only wants Siddaramaiah to step down in a happy manner therein. They want a happy ending to this whole, because they just want, the smooth transition to take place. Because anything there with the ups and downs the party really will face, that will also further, damage the party in the state, where they don't want to take a chance on it. Basically, the high command doesn't want to take a chance of it. And heading into assembly elections from few years now, this becomes even more a crucial period for the high command as well, to ensure that, whatever

0: and perhaps the change of guard in the state of Karnataka. So let's let's talk about what is going to be happening next. It is what we are picking up from our sources is a change of guard, the change as far as the chief ministerial position in Karnataka is concerned, and that's expected in a couple of days' time from now. Why is that happening? Why is it taking time? Because Siddaramaiah is going to resign, but he's going to take 2 to 3 days because he's mulling over the fact as to what has been offered to him. What's on the cards, what's on the table is what is going to take time before Siddaramaiah makes that announcement. He has been reminded about that power sharing formula that was reached upon when Congress came into power in Karnataka in the elections, and it was going to be a 50-50 formula. Of course, it's been 2.5 years. In fact, it's been 3 years. So it's already been 6 months into eating into the share of DK Shivkumar. So it is the supporters of DK Shivkumar who have been reminding of that formula time and again. The entire high command, which earlier was, of course, backing Siddaramaiah from what we are picking up from our sources, have completely backed that transition of power. That is what we're picking up in regard to that conversation that took place and what was really agreed upon. Now, Siddaramaiah has requested, he's been requested that he needs to move to the Rajya Sabha. That is the offer that the Congress party, the high command, has really made. And Siddaramaiah right now is really undecided. He's taking time. He's going to be talking to his supporters. He's going to be talking to people within the party before he can come to that decision of even accepting that offer. Will he accept that offer or not is the big question. Deepak joining us in order to get us details. Deepak, we just heard MP Patil there, denying anything was coming out of that meeting that happened in Delhi yesterday. In fact, he's talking about, sambar and idli, vada, dosa for breakfast, but not really talking about what's going to be happening at that breakfast meeting.
1: Well, you will not hear anyone speak about this transition. You will not hear anyone talk about this resignation. It's not going to happen. Because the one person who's going to talk or make this announcement, if it is going to happen tomorrow, it's going to be Mr. Siddaramaiah. You can rest assured that even the Deputy Chief Minister, Mr. DK Shivkumar, is not going to make a media statement. Nobody other than the Chief Minister himself is expected to make this announcement. And we saw that very clearly, didn't we, when Mr. K.C. Venugopal and Mr. Surjewala themselves stepped out. They said the negotiations was just about Rajya Sabha. So you are going to not have any ministers here who are going to come out and say, yes, this is going to happen. But the closest to an answer that we have from a reaction that we can analyze is Mr. G. Parmeshwar, who said that any announcement is going to happen from Mr. Surjewala. So while yesterday the same Mr. Surjewala said there's too much speculation and there's nothing to say, now you have a sitting minister who says that the in charge for Karnataka is going to come to Bengaluru, and once he comes to Bengaluru, that's when he's going to make an announcement tomorrow. So that means there's an announcement to make. So the question here is, what's the announcement? How is it going to be made? And again, making it very clear that whatever clarity needs to be given first will come from Mr. Siddaramaiah himself, and then it will be the others who will really play the role of taking things forward in the natural and smoother transition that they're hoping for. So as far as the reading between the lines of some of these leaders, they are in a spot themselves at this point in time, because some of them have not too much clarity. Some of them are hoping for more clarity for themselves and their political future in the formation of a new government, if it happens through a smooth transition. So these are the things that's weighing on their mind, really. And as far as any sort of answers to the questions about the transition, about when the announcement officially is going to happen and what is going to be spoken in this breakfast meet, there's little truth that's going to come out from any of the leaders.
0: Right. Let's talk about, what's really happened between Monday and this morning. In fact, Deepak, it's been 24 hours of, what's really been unfolding. At 10 o'clock on Monday night is when Siddaramaiah arrived here in the national capital. Do remember, this was a meeting that was going to take place on Tuesday. This was Siddaramaiah who was called to the national capital to hold that meeting with the high command, which included Rahul Gandhi, Mallikarjun Kharge as well. But then there was DK Shivkumar, who was heading to Delhi as well. Now, DK Shivkumar first had said that he didn't even know that Siddaramaiah was going to Delhi, making it known that he has no idea of what's going on. Then he went on to say he's going to Delhi, but he's going to Delhi of his own. He arrived here in Delhi also on Monday night at 10:40, 40 minutes after Siddaramaiah reached here on Monday. Now, DK Shivkumar arrived in Delhi, and then it is by Tuesday morning at about 7:28 a.m. to be precise, is when DK Shivkumar's camp started to say that there's miracle in the works. So there is some sort of announcement is what they were trying to hint at. And of course, this is what has been doing the rounds and murmurs for over 6 months now, since the end of last year, because that is the demand that's being made by the DK Shivkumar.

0: Kumar camp and the DK Shiv Kumar supporters. By 7:40 in the evening on Tuesday, that's yesterday, there were more leaders that were here in Delhi from Karnataka. We're talking about 17 MLAs and 15 MLCs that arrived here in the national capital. At about 8:50 p.m., just 10 minutes before 9 o'clock, is when the Home Minister of Karnataka, Parmeshwara, appealed to the High Command to resolve the crisis. And then we had, of course, the Congress ministers and MLAs arriving at the Congress headquarters at the Indira Bhavan. Then we had DK Shivkumar leaving for that meeting, silent but smiles. But, you know, we could read the body language when asked if he will be the chief minister. Then we had the Congress MLC saying that there could be a cabinet reshuffle. And that was the main agenda as far as the meeting is concerned. The meeting that started at 11:30 in the morning with Congress MLCs. And, of course, we had, many people there at that huddle in order to discuss that political strategy. By 11:52 a.m., all Congress leaders reached Indira Bhavan for the meeting. By 12 o'clock in the afternoon, it was Siddaramaiah's MLA. These are pro-Siddaramaiah camp people. The MLA is saying that there's no confusion as far as the leadership is concerned. And then, before 12:30 in the afternoon, there were first pictures that were emerging of both the leaders, DK Shivkumar and Siddaramaiah, at that meeting. Then by 12:36, it was Rahul Gandhi and his aides who held the discussion before talks that were taking place with the two leaders of Karnataka, the chief minister and the deputy chief minister. Next, Rahul held his first one-on-one interaction with the chief minister of Karnataka, Siddaramaiah. Siddaramaiah and Rahul Gandhi went ahead and had those talks, which went on for over 35 minutes. It's only by 2:40 in the afternoon is when Rahul Gandhi and DK Shivkumar started to hold one talk. This was a talk that took place at Indira Bhavan. So they had their conversation, their talks as well, by 2:49 p.m. So this was really short in comparison to what was that conversation that they had with Siddaramaiah. There was Congress leader Rajana who claimed that DK Shivkumar has tendered his resignation to the top brass. And that was something that happened 3 months ago. So do remember the push for what was promised to him. And that is something that he continued and his supporters continued and that demand that carried on. By 3 o'clock in the afternoon, the meeting broke for lunch. And then we had Rahul Gandhi visiting Sonia Gandhi. And do remember, this was a meeting that was taking place between Rahul Gandhi and the Karnataka leaders. He went and then met with his mother, Sonia Gandhi, by 4:18 p.m. was told to make way for DK Shivkumar. By 5:43 in the evening, it was KC Venugopal who said that there are discussions as far as Karnataka, from what we hear, is that power transition, which could happen as soon as 24 hours from now. Ritu, my colleague, joining us, that announcement, that breakfast that's happening, of course, none of the leaders coming out, Rahul Gandhi, and of course, because from what we'd heard earlier through our sources was that Rahul Gandhi was perhaps batting for Siddaramaiah. Earlier, we'd heard that, Rahul Gandhi has perhaps had to, reconsider and rethink, and that is what we see.
1: Before we go to that continuous movement that we are seeing right now at CM Siddaramaiah's residence, you see now the police coming on the sides of wherever the vehicle movements are. The close aides now making their way into Siddaramaiah's residence. Zamir Ahmed, ministers, in fact. We are seeing a lot of movements of the close aides of Siddaramaiah at his residence right now. Flight with Siddaramaiah when they were en routing to Delhi. In fact, a few seconds back, we also saw the Higher Education Minister MC Sudhakar as well entering Siddaramaiah's residence. So yes, of course, all is not well is a clear picture that we are seeing right now from the Congress party, where we are seeing a lot of movements taking place here at Siddaramaiah's residence. Now needs to be seen whether that the Siddaramaiah will be heading for his program that is scheduled at KPCC, that's the Congress office here in Bengaluru, or whether that he will cancel that schedule and remain to be here, because since there are a lot of leaders who are actually coming to meet him, just not from Bengaluru, from also other districts as well now. But more importantly, you see the way the decision was conveyed to Siddaramaiah, whether he's all happy about it, or whether he's for it, to support the

0: High Command, the way they have really put that decision out to him, all the close aides, whether they will basically remain to be united to take the side of Siddaramaiah and say that all that has been done by the High Command is all still in favor of the Congress party as well. So yes, because the High Command of course is looking for a smooth transition to take place, because anything that would not go in favor of any of the senior leaders would further then damage the party as well here in the state. And if at all, we can also then see how that the disgruntlement again can be seen in the party as well. To avoid all that, you have the party High Command making this decision as well. In fact, I have our Veera is also here. In fact, Veera, a lot of movements that we are seeing right now at CM's residence. What are you making out?
1: The only movement you need to look for is Siddaramaiah's movement. Only when he comes out will the story move forward, because the only next act, the logical next act, is for him to decide when he's going to step down and resign. I believe it's very clear now, Ritu, that he will have to step down. That's what the High Command has told him. I'm sure the most of the ministers are in conversation with Siddaramaiah. And I'm sure it's a matter of time. I believe he can possibly put in his papers tomorrow. Then I think the next movement one needs to look for is the Congress Legislature Party meeting. And I think only then will you have the contours of the next administration. The first stage is for Siddaramaiah to step out of his residence, whether he's going to go to the KPCC office and whether he's going to go to Vidhan Sabha. His first public appearance will be the most important, and the messaging from there on whether he's going to step down, when he's going to step down, will be important. I believe it's a done deal. High Command has categorically communicated, and I think Siddaramaiah will step down and then negotiate perhaps. That's the sense that one gets, but let's see how this plays out.
0: This is what something even we were talking about, even I was saying the same, that now a lot depends on whether the Siddaramaiah would be actually moving to KPCC to attend that program and then to a Vidhan Sabha as well, because we are seeing a lot of his close aides and his confidants are now actually making their way in to meet a Siddaramaiah as well. But Veera, you see, the larger question here also remains that is it a happy ending for Siddaramaiah? Because if at all these decisions that have been made by the High Command is not in favor of him, or if slightly Siddaramaiah is upset about it further, it might damage the party as well. So what are you sensing on those lines?
1: Well, look, political endings are not about happy or sad. Look, politics is politics. Political endings are about whether it's opportune. And I think the sense is that Siddaramaiah has had his share. And I think the Congress High Command has stood its end of the bargain. He's had this historic run as Chief Minister of Karnataka. So I think in that sense, it's time to have a clear transition in the state. Whether he's going to allow a clear transition or not, we'll know in the next couple of days.
0: Well, there you see Veera, as he rightly points out, that whether it's going to be a clear transition, a smooth transition, that needs to be seen. Back to you.
2: Right, Ritu and Veera, we will be back with you with the very latest in regard to this. Has been after weeks of suspense with Karnataka's power transition that appears to be entering the end game. Political negotiations that are ongoing regarding the formation of the new cabinet, with the Siddaramaiah camp reportedly pushing for a formula that includes multiple deputy chief ministers' posts. Furthermore, the Siddaramaiah camp is also demanding that the FPCC president be selected by Siddaramaiah himself. This is a move toward consensus with the DK Shivkumar camp that has indicated a willingness to concede to only one deputy chief ministerial post. Negotiations are expected to continue throughout the day as parties are attempting to finalize the cabinet structure. Sources say that the new government could take shape within a week if the transition goes as planned. A multiple deputy chief ministerial formula is likely, with Siddaramaiah's loyalists expected to get key portfolios. And that is the demand that is being made by, in fact, by Siddaramaiah before that transition takes place, which is why it's going to take some time. It's going to take a couple of days. And there are a lot of meetings that are planned. And of course, DK Shivkumar here staying back in Delhi, not heading back home to Bengaluru. And that is going to be DK Shivkumar, who continues to be here in Delhi for the next 24 hours, then heads back to Bengaluru.
3: See, हमने सूचित किएंगे क्या हाई कमांड में डिस्कशन हुआ, तब बोलने के बाद ये पता चलेंगे ये हुआ इधर.
4: Sir, your name is also being in talks for the PCC president.
3: पता नहीं मैडम, अभी तो चर्चा नहीं है. चर्चा तो चल रहा है, अभी तक तो वरिष्ठ लोगों ने बुला के चर्चा नहीं किया है. अगर करेंगे तो हम बताएंगे क्या करना है, कैसा है. पार्टी का डिसीजन सबका अंतिम हो जाएंगे. पार्टी जो निर्णय लेंगे सबको मानना पड़ेगा.
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4: Satish Jharkhioli there, you know, not giving out too many details, saying that the meeting that's going to take place tomorrow is only in regard to what happened in the national capital in Delhi on Tuesday, saying that that is why we're having that meeting, nothing more, nothing less. Now, what really happens in Karnataka in the next 24 hours is the big question. Siddaramaiah likely to meet his loyalists, and this is the CLP meeting that is that can be, you know, taking place. It may be called by Siddaramaiah and the supporters, and they may be meeting the next chief ministerial smooth transition of power. That is what is likely, is what we are picking up from our sources. So right now there are going to be meetings on meetings and meetings after meetings. That's what's going to be taking place all of Wednesday. It's on Thursday when that crucial meeting between the two leaders takes place before any sort of announcement can come about. We have Ritu, my colleague, joining us in order to get us the very latest as to what is happening in Bengaluru. Ritu, let's talk about, we have, of course, the high command that's been very clear as far as the leadership change is concerned, because this was a formula that was decided upon when the Congress came into power. They said that, you know, it will be a 50-50 formula. 6 months have already been lost as far as D.K. Shivkumar is concerned. D.K. Shivkumar, they're making it very clear this is going to have a bearing on the next elections, which is why he needs to take charge. But when we talk about Siddaramaiah, how is he perceiving this Rajya Sabha offer? Is it being seen as an elevation, or perhaps being seen as political sidelining?
5: Well, of course, you see, that's the million-dollar question that remains to be answered as well, that, of course, the Siddaramaiah would only be the right person to tell that, whether he would really be now fine, you know, heading into a national politics as such. But, of course, there would be some sort of a pressure from the high command.
4: Body language,
5: leaders as well for him, because they want to see him active in the politics.
4: Ritu, just based on his body language and his expressions from what we saw yesterday post that meeting, what would one make of it?
5: You see, that's the point that we had made it very clear here at NDTV, the kind of expression that the Siddaramaiah carried when he was moving out with, you know, KC Venugopal, DK Shivkumar and Surjewala. You know, in fact, spoke a lot as well about his mood again, there again, the kind of expression that he was really carrying as well. Seems like things has really not been in the way that he really wanted it to be so far. But that's the question over here, you see, whether he would really be fine with the Rajya Sabha, as in if it has really been since been offered as well, whether he will accept it as well. But you never know. You see, in politics, every second the story changes. Remember, back then as well, we have heard Siddaramaiah stating that it would be his last assembly election, but we still saw him contesting in the previous assembly election as well. And now that he's again announced saying that he would not be contesting in the future elections as well and not want to be active in the poll politics as such, whether we will still see him being active in this way, that will be again a question as well. Because, of course, even if he makes that individual decision as well, party leaders will again have to somewhere, you know, be happy with the decision that he's going to make as well, because a lot that has been contributed to Siddaramaiah from their side, the Siddaramaiah's contribution to them as well. So yes, it will have to be an amicable decision if Siddaramaiah has to really make it as well, to see to it that his close aides are not upset with the decision making of Siddaramaiah, as well as he'll have to see to it that, you know, he somewhere listens to the high command and obeys what they also say, it because there's been a lot that the high command has also provided him in terms of the opportunity. So yes, only the time will tell us that if there will be a last moment change that he would make it. So far it looks unlikely that he might consider the Rajya Sabha, going by what the decision makings that he has made it in the past, you see. But never know, as you see, we've been speaking about it, every second the story changes in the political scenario. Whether that he will still go ahead to consider that, you know, of course the time only will tell us that. Back to you.
4: Right, Ritu, time will reveal, and perhaps as soon as tomorrow after that breakfast meeting that's going to be taking place in Bengaluru. But before that, all that's going to be taking place here in Delhi as far as D.K. Shivakumar is concerned, because he's here in Delhi. And what's going to be happening as far as those meetings of Siddaramaiah are concerned, which are taking place in Bengaluru? Ritu will keep getting us the very latest. Now, let's talk about what Siddaramaiah has told his loyalists. This is the exclusive inside scoop as far as NDTV is concerned. You heard it first here on NDTV. Is the high command that's made it extremely clear as far as that leadership change is concerned. That transition is something that has got the backing of the high command, and which is why that meeting that took place, of course, many were not expecting that bomb to drop as soon as it did. It had been, you know, doing the rounds forever, so no one really, you know, was very certain as to when it will come about. But now, of course, the message is very clear that they have to abide by the decision of the high command. Do remember, D.K. Shivakumar and Siddaramaiah time and again have been saying that whatever happens will be decided by the high command. And that has been made very, very clear as far as the high command's decision regarding the transition is now concerned. The Karnataka Game of Thrones isn't over yet. In fact, the political buzz is only getting louder. After nearly 6 hours of meetings in Delhi involving Siddaramaiah, the Deputy Chief Minister Rahul Gandhi and the Congress President, we're talking about Mallikarjun Kharge, the party publicly insisted that only Rajya Sabha and Legislative Council elections were discussed. But behind the scenes, sources are saying and suggesting that power transition that is expected within a couple of days.
6: At this point, we will not be taking any questions.
7: It began with an unusual instruction. Congress leader K.C. Venugopal took center stage at Delhi's Indira Bhavan, flanked by Karnataka Chief Minister Siddaramaiah and Deputy CM D.K. Shivakumar. Beside them stood Karnataka in charge Randeep Surjewala, who made an appeal to the media.
6: I also request you to, for heaven's sake, now stop your speculation.
7: Everyone around burst into laughter, but the tension was unmistakable. K.C. Venugopal then made the Congress position official.
8: Today, entire discussion is only concentrated on coming Rajya Sabha elections and council elections of Karnataka. Whatever speculation you people are doing, that is only speculation, no reality at all.
7: And then, without taking a single question, the Congress leaders walked away. But the denial only intensified the speculation. On Tuesday morning, Siddaramaiah met loyalists over breakfast at Karnataka Bhavan. Again, Shivakumar was missing. The political messaging was hard to ignore. Only days ago, posters calling D.K. Shivakumar the next chief minister surfaced during his birthday celebrations. Supporters openly pushed for a leadership transition.
9: ಎಲ್ಲಾ ಕಮಾಂಡರ್ ನಿರ್ಧಾರ ತೆಗೆದುಕೊಳ್ತಾರೆ ಒಂದು ನಾನು ನಂಬಿರೋದು ಪರಿಶ್ರಮ ಇದ್ದ ಕಡೆ ಇತಿಹಾಸ ಸೃಷ್ಟಿಯಾಗುತ್ತೆ ನಂಬಿಕೆ ಇದ್ದ ಕಡೆ ಅದ್ಭುತಗಳು ನಡೀತೆ ನಾವೆಲ್ಲ ಸತ್ಯವನ್ನು ನಂಬ್ಕೊಂಡು ಬಂದಿದ್ದೀವಿ ಗೆಲುವು ತರುತ್ತೆ ಅಂತ ಅನ್ಕೊಂಡಿದ್ವಿ ಒಳ್ಳೆದಾಗುತ್ತೆ
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7: At the heart of the crisis lies an old Congress balancing act. D.K. Shivakumar's camp believes he was promised the chief minister's post after helping the party win Karnataka in 2023. Siddaramaiah, however, has consolidated his authority, even becoming Karnataka's longest-serving chief minister earlier this year. For months, the Congress high command has tried to maintain peace between the two powerful camps. Last December's widely publicized idli dosa diplomacy between the two leaders was also seen as high command attempt to project unity. But with the Kerala and Tamil Nadu elections now over, the leadership question has returned to center stage. Unofficially, the signals suggest otherwise. The party may be attempting to carefully manage a sensitive transition while avoiding public instability in one of its most important states. For now, Siddaramaiah remains chief minister, but the speculation the Congress wanted to shut down has only grown louder. With Jainendra in Delhi, NDTV Bureau Report.
4: India, breaking news coming out of Pune, and this is in regard to the Porsche car accident that took place in Pune. The accused family, this is the Agarwal family, apparently threw a party after being released from jail. This is a video of them dancing that you see on your screens with garlands of currency notes around their necks that went completely viral. The Agarwal family, one of the main accused in the highly controversial Pune Porsche car accident case, is once again embroiled in a controversy with Vishal Agarwal, the father of the man who was behind the wheel of that Porsche car, was released on bail just a month ago, and he was seen celebrating with his wife at this very lavish party, a video of which is making the rounds on social media. We have my colleague Anuj Raite joining us from Mumbai in order to get us the very latest. Anuj, appalling at that, you know, because this is a case that had got a lot of traction. And here we see the father who, upon receiving bail, has gone ahead and had a party. He's, you know, you can see him hosting that party, participating, you know, in this very vulgar act with those currency notes around his neck and whatnot. Talk us through the details.
11: Divya, a couple of things for us to understand. Firstly, while this video has been making rounds on social media, we are not completely sure of the fact whether this video was shot after the individual, that is Vishal Agarwal, the father of the accused in this case, was involved in this video after getting the bail. Because we know that he recently got bail, he came out of jail on a temporary basis. And after that, only this video started making rounds. But the optics of this video, it through shortly suggests that, shortly highlight the fault line within this is showing about how the system works in favor of those who are intending to, make it do so.

0: सुबह।
1: वाओ मामा क्या स्वाद है।
0: अरे मेरी राजा।
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2: Meetha ya namkeen, chahe jaise khao, 100% suji se bani, are pure vermicelli. Swadisht, sehatmand, har roz.
3: We're understanding that Karnataka Chief Minister Siddaramaiah is back in Bengaluru after the high command meeting. That's right. Siddaramaiah seems to be back in Bengaluru after the high stakes meeting that took place in New Delhi with the Congress top brass. And with this, we're also understanding that the Deputy Chief Minister D.K. Shivkumar still remains tight-lipped on the entire CM tussle. D.K. Shivkumar said, and I quote, that I will not speak. Amid this, we're also seeing the Bharatiya Janata Party mock the Karnataka CM chair tussle, with the leader of opposition R. Ashok saying, and I quote, that the entire Karnataka government is in coma. So that's a jibe coming in from the opposition. We're also learning about these coming in from Karnataka, where the Chief Minister Siddaramaiah has returned in Bengaluru after the high-stakes meeting with the Congress top brass. D.K. Shivkumar, the Deputy Chief Minister, who of course is now in the race for the Chief Minister, still remains tight-lipped on the CM tussle, saying that I will not speak on it. We also have some reactions lined up for you. Let's listen in.
4: Finally, you are going to become the next Prime Minister. Sir, Siddaramaiah sir, you have stepped down for the vote. Sir, this next week, we are going to tell Siddaramaiah will step down.
5: Sir, speculation is sir. This election is going
4: to change. Sir, what is the assurance from Congress leadership side that you have given today?
6: Adhikara anchikeya ondu kittadalli. ಇಡೀ ಸರ್ಕಾರ ಒಂದು ರೀತಿ ಕೋಮಾ ಸ್ಟೇಜ್ ಕೊಟ್ಟೋದು, ಆಡಳಿತ ಪೂರ್ತಿ ಕುಸ್ತು ಬಿದ್ದಿದೆ. ಪರಮೇಶ್ವರ್ ಹೇಳಿದ್ದಾರೆ ಈ ಥರ ಜಗಳ ಆಗೋದ್ರಿಂದ ಆಡಳಿತ ಕುಸಿತದೆ ಅಂತ ಮಾತನಾಡಿ ಕುಸಿದ್ ಬಿದ್ದ ಅವಾಗೆ 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
3: Well, my colleague Ritu joins us on the broadcast with the latest updates coming in. You know, Ritu, the CM chair tussle in Karnataka is now in its final and the most fiercest stage. We're also learning of reports coming in that Siddaramaiah could step down as the chief minister and D.K. Shivkumar could be elevated as the chief minister. Walk us through the details. What exactly is the latest that you're learning so far?

aerial water drops from Chandigarh's Sukna Lake. Another fire has also been reported near Shimla's. We're talking about the this is near Shimla, with rising temperatures suspected to be the cause behind that outbreak. And with that, it's a wrap on this edition. News and updates will continue on the other side. Thank you.

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1: Really?
0: Fashion that made you gag. Films that made you fangirl. Art that made it to the gram. And trends that kept us with the program. Let's get it. Hello and welcome to a brand new show. I am your host Mayank Chaudhary and this is Limelight.
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8: We're understanding that Karnataka Chief Minister Siddaramaiah is back in Bengaluru after the High Command meeting. That's right. Siddaramaiah seems to be back in Bengaluru after the High Stakes meeting that took place in New Delhi with the Congress top brass. Amid this, we're also understanding that the Deputy Chief Minister D.K. Shivkumar still remains tight-lipped on the entire CM tussle. D.K. Shivkumar said in I quote that I will not speak. Amid this, we're also seeing the Bharatiya Janata Party mock the Karnataka CM chair tussle with the leader of opposition R. Ashok saying, and I quote, that the entire Karnataka government is in coma. So that's a jibe coming in from the opposition. We're also learning about this coming in from Karnataka, where the Chief Minister Siddaramaiah has returned in Bengaluru after the high-stakes meeting with the Congress top brass. D.K. Shivkumar, the Deputy Chief Minister, who of course is now in the race for the Chief Minister, still remains tight-lipped on the CM tussle, saying that I will not speak on it. We also have some reactions lined up for you. Let's listen in.
9: Hello and welcome to our live and continuing coverage from outside of Siddaramaiah's residence in Bengaluru. Well, the Chief Minister is expected to go to the Vidhan Sada in just a bit for a program there. He's not going to the KPCC office as it was initially thought. He's going across to the Vidhan Sada. We need no more. The next act in this entire Karnataka drama will be scripted by him when he decides at what time he's going to put in his papers, resignation, and the road ahead as far as the government here in Karnataka. So multiple aspects at play here in Karnataka. The first bit of breaking news that's coming at the moment is that Chief Minister Siddaramaiah will leave his official residence, Kaveri, and head to the Vidhan Sada in just a bit from now. We'll wait for that movement and try and see what optics we can gather, because a lot of his confidants, MLAs, ministers, all huddled up inside that residence there, Kaveri, behind those barricades there. The gates of are open for the Chief Minister to leave from the residence just now in a bit to the Vidhan Sada. But first,

0: Let me take you through the headlines. We're tracking this up. Karnataka Chief Minister tussle hits Top Gear. Deputy Chief Minister D.K. Shivkumar is staying put in New Delhi. Sources tell NDTV D.K. Shivkumar will meet Siddaramaiah tomorrow for breakfast in Bengaluru. And after that, Siddaramaiah may tender in his resignation as Chief Minister. Inside track on the Karnataka Chief Minister drama. Sources say the Siddaramaiah camp is seeking multiple deputy chief ministers as a formula of compromise. Siddaramaiah also wants the state chief of his choice as expected. D.K. Shivkumar camp ready to give up one deputy chief minister post. Tamil Nadu Chief Minister Vijay is made in Delhi Darshan. As Chief Minister begins Vijay to meet Prime Minister Modi in New Delhi. First Vijay Modi meeting as Tamil Nadu Chief Minister. Vijay looks to reset the TN Centre ties. AIADMK battles an exodus wave. More AIADMK MLAs flock to Vijay's party. Fourth AIADMK MLA jumped ship yesterday. Desertions put EPS under pressure and scanner. The DMK claims it's horse trading by the TVK. CBI FIR against Samarth in the Twisha death case and his mother. The CBI recreates the crime scene with Samarth. CBI meets Twisha's family. Giribala Singh's bail plea in the High Court today.
1: 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Together we can.
0: We'll take breaking. Well, what next in the Karnataka drama? With me is Ritu Raj Prohit, who's been outside the Chief Minister's residence from this morning. Deepak Bhupanna joins me from the Karnataka Pradesh Congress Committee office. Jainendra Kumar, who's been tracking all the developments since yesterday, joins me from New Delhi. What next in this act will be determined by Chief Minister Siddaramaiah. We believe he will be leaving for the Vidhan Sabha in just a bit. The contours of what next is already being formulated. We believe there is conversation for multiple deputy chief minister posts and also the KPCC chief's post from the Siddaramaiah camp. The D.K. Shivkumar camp wants to concede just one deputy chief minister post. But remember,

0: headed to now, and what's the rest of his day going to look like?
1: Well, you see, as you rightly pointed out, you see, we will be seeing Siddaramaiah now heading towards Vidhan Sauda there to attend a program and pay the tribute to the late former Prime Minister Jawaharlal Nehru there again. All likely that we might, you know, Veera will have to be up for it. That is likely that he might comment something over there. Vidhan Sauda has been that place for us as a media personals, you see. That's the place where probably after paying a tribute, he might...
0: At the Hengal Gate in the Vidhan Sauda, at the
1: yes,
0: back gate.
1: Yes, at the Hengal Gate, all likely that, you know, we might around see them, see him, you know, giving a comment as well. So we'll have to wait and see to what kind of comment he's really going to make as well. But meanwhile, we continue to see movements as well.
0: Okay, I believe we can look at Siddaramaiah leaving right now. You can see the convoy leaving, see this one that's there. In terms of, you know, you will in just a bit, Siddaramaiah will be leaving from his residence to go across to the Vidhan Sauda.

0: now. The kind of man he is when compared to the other senior leader, he's a quite a different man. But if he's in all that good mood today, he might give you a good point there as in the news point as well, or put all that to a rest as well by admitting to what the High Command has really said as well. So yeah, that will be very important for us to see now. All likely his comment also depends on the mood, Veera. So we'll have to see what he's going to speak at Vidhan Sautha.
1: He sets his rules. Jainendra Kumar also joins me live from New Delhi. Jainendra Kumar, what is it that you are picking up from the Congress High Command? I believe that the first step will be for Siddaramaiah to resign, and only then will there be any other conversation that can play out. Obviously, the contours of what next, etc., will be worked out, and multiple speculation points, multiple sources will say multiple different things. But the first step is for Siddaramaiah to step down, and I believe that could happen tomorrow after the breakfast meeting, perhaps with D.K. Shivkumar. Perhaps tomorrow, post-breakfast, he may tender in his resignation as Chief Minister and then perhaps negotiate, because the next step would be to have a Congress Legislature Party meeting. Jainendra.
2: Yeah, naturally, all top sources are indicating that tomorrow after the breakfast meeting, Siddaramaiah may announce formally about his resignation, and then he may meet governor to tender his resignation. And then after the formation of new government will start, my sources are claiming that oath of new government can happen in this week only. And Rahul Gandhi may also attend the oath swearing in ceremony. Sources are also claiming that in new government, more than one deputy CM will be there. And keeping in mind the social justice politics of Rahul Gandhi, number of ministers from Dalit and minority community would be larger than compared to earlier government. So these things are being deliberated in Delhi. Randeep Surjewala, I'm outside Randeep Surjewala's residence. He's supposed to leave after some time for Bengaluru, and there he will meet the Congress leaders today evening. This meeting is for GBA elections, but tomorrow morning he will be also present in that breakfast meeting, and everybody is expecting a big announcement tomorrow. Many leaders have also said that tomorrow the decision that Congress leadership took yesterday and conveyed to the Chief Minister Siddaramaiah. According to sources, that he should resign and make way for D.K. Shivkumar. So everything is finalized. Everybody is waiting for the formal announcement and the road ahead. Congress leadership is keeping an eye and just hoping that everything goes according to plan without any controversy.
1: Right, everything going according to plan without any controversy. Vasudha Venugopal also making her reel, finally reaching here in Bengaluru from the, waded through the traffic to be here. Welcome to Siddaramaiah residence, Kaveri. Vasudha Venugopal, what are you picking up from your sources? Many people saying many different things, but I think the first step will be for Siddaramaiah to resign, and then perhaps the contours of the rest of the conversation will play out. We'll go across to Deepak Bhupanna as well, but very quick word from you as you join us.
3: What I understand is that D.K. Shivakumar is sitting in Delhi. He has been asked to sort of also keep his supporters in check, and he's made it very clear that he has made all the sacrifices that the party needs, will continue to do that, but this is his moment for him, Veera. And what I'm told is the oath taking could take place just a day, after the resignation happens. So quickly, this is going to be a week of a lot of political developments.
1: That's right. It's going to be a week. No, it's going to be a next 48 hours of a lot of political development, because I believe that the resignation could happen tomorrow after breakfast. Deepak Bhupanna, you're at the KPCC office. What are you picking up? Obviously, there are much speculation about the contours of what next, but what are you picking up concrete in terms of when Siddaramaiah will tender in his resignation? And perhaps when there will be the Congress Legislature Party meeting, which is absolutely an essential formality to move forward.
4: Learned that the Chief Minister's initial plan, of course, was to go towards, in fact, if you're able to hear me now, well, Veera, I hope you're able

0: And that announcement is not going to happen as he passes by to garland a statue, and we can rest assured that that will be a very dignified announcement after weighing many pros and cons, after a lot of negotiations are on at the back. And tomorrow there is a formal meeting that he's going to have with the ministers and leaders who are close to him. Post all of that is when he's expected to make any sort of official statement. If anything, today there could be some hints that he could drop through his body language, through some of the statements that he could make. But any sort of formal announcement from Mr. Siddaramaiah or any of his cabinet colleagues about a decision that's impending is not going to come forth. Though every time, we are going to speak to different ministers through the course of the day, Veera, you're going to have interesting sound bites of what could be there tomorrow, from what could be served in the breakfast meeting to, everything that will be discussed except what is going to happen post that. But we all know that decision is impending. Mr. Parmeshwar probably dropped the strongest of hints when he said that Mr. Randeep Singh Surjewala is on his way to Bengaluru and tomorrow he's going to make an announcement. So what changed in 24 hours? Because yesterday you had the likes of Mr. K.C. Venugopal, Mr. Surjewala, who stood in front of the media there in the national capital and said, well, you're all speculating. There is no need to speculate. And the only discussion was the Rajya Sabha elections. And, cut to today, you have Mr. G. Parmeshwar who goes on to say, well, Mr. Surjewala is in charge for Karnataka. He's coming here and he's making an announcement. So definitely there's an announcement coming tomorrow. It's becoming more and more clear by the looks of it. But as far as today, whether Mr. Siddaramaiah will make that announcement, quite unlikely, especially where I am. It's quite unlikely. It's a very short, brief visit. He's going back according to his official tour plan. He does not have any agenda for the day, no more meetings. So there'll be a lot that will happen at Kaveri where you are. A host of leaders are going to arrive there. He of course enjoys the popularity and the strength of a huge number of legislators, leaders in the Congress party. All of them are going to make a beeline to his house at this point in time. How many people will he actually entertain in a closed door conversation?
1: Right.
0: Very, very few, because more often than not, whenever I've been inside Mr. Siddaramaiah's residence, there are a lot of people who are swarming around his residence, but a very few people get to have that conversation. But morally, they want to be there, and that's going to be a sort of a show of strength that we're going to see through the course of the day.
1: Absolutely. I think, yes, you're right that it will be hints, hints, hints till you actually have the decision. But I think the reason why Randeep Singh Surjewala is coming to Bengaluru is also because there has to be a Congress Legislature Party meeting. There has to be an official endorsement of the High Command of whatever is happening. But I think the optics of it is very clear, that they want to send across the optics of Siddaramaiah being the one who's taking the decision and announcing it and fronting it and allowing for a smooth transition. There are multiple, bits of news that come in and speculation about what possible formula can play out next. We'll bring some bit of breaking news as far as the High Command's concerned. But Vasudha, very, very quickly, what's your sense in terms of the transition? And I'll come to you, Ritu, in just after that. What's your sense of the transition? What one source told me yesterday was something very interesting. They said he will resign, but he will negotiate. And after that, he will negotiate. Will he allow for a smooth transition? Is it going to be the way the High Command wants it? Because they cannot afford the optics of instability in Karnataka. What's your sense from the High Command? Is there a sense of confidence that this is going to be a smooth transition?
2: Well, the Congress High Command has made it very clear, Veera, that the next CM is not going to be somebody that Siddaramaiah wants. That's a call that the party High Command wants to take, and they've made that very clear. In fact, the conversation that Rahul Gandhi had with Siddaramaiah, he has also made it very clear that we'll give you whatever you want, but leave it to us to decide who the next Chief Minister would be. And that is why the High Command is very clear that it needs to make a quick decision on who Rajya Sabha members are going to be, because they are not very clear if Siddaramaiah is going to accept the Rajya Sabha post. He's not seen as somebody, who is a Delhi politician. He just kept talking about Ahinda politics even in his conversation with Rahul, is what I understand. So he's very clear. There is a large chance that he may not take it up, which is why they need to look at other candidates. And the accommodation of his son and his coterie members is going to be very important. That is something that he's very insistent on.
1: You can't kick him upstairs like you did with Mallikarjun Kharge, is what some would say. He's somebody who's extremely strong as far as his roots in Karnataka is concerned. What's your sense that you're picking up? Because yesterday when I spoke to his advisors and people close to the Siddaramaiah camp, they indicated that he will abide by the High Command decision. He will put in his papers and it will be a smooth transition. But the sense is that there will be bargaining on the road ahead. Whether it is about the next Chief Minister itself, we don't know. But I think there will be a little bit of uncertainty and power tussle that will play out.
3: Well, Veera, you're for sure right about it, because one,

0: When we tell that, you know, he will be abiding by what the High Command has been saying him, it's because the kind of opportunity that the High Command has really given him ever since he left the Janata Party, you know, Devegowda, and then he joined Congress to build Congress here in the state, and the kind of contribution made it to the party as well as here in the state in terms of governance as well. You see, he will have to, of course, give it back. This is the time that the Siddaramaiah will also have to give it back to the High Command, and the High Command maximum is asking the, him is to just see to it that, you know, he amicably assets to that whole of a mood as well. That, of course, we'll have to see to it. How is that he's really going to step down as well? Now, when we talk the negotiation, right, politics is all about, you see, the story is changing every second as
1: so
0: such.
1: I believe Jayanendra is breaking, and I think this was anticipated, that the swearing in of the new chief minister in Karnataka will happen this week itself, is what he's saying. Yes, as expected, today is Wednesday. Thursday, if he steps down, Friday will be the swearing in, which is what we've been discussing. But that's the anticipation of the Congress High Command. Let's just put a small thinking hat at the moment, take a bit of a pause, take a deep breath, because for all of that to happen, the first thing that needs to happen is for Siddaramaiah to decide and tender in his resignation and then be categorical and clear about the contours. But Jayanendra, you're hearing from your sources in the Congress High Command that a new chief minister will be sworn in by Friday, which is the end of the week. Do you believe that it will be categorically D.K. Shivakumaran? There is no question mark over that? Or is that still up for negotiations? Because there has to be a Congress Legislative Party meeting, and much can change in 48 hours as far as politics is concerned. Jayanendra.
2: No question on who. It is definitely D.K. Shivakumar who is the choice of Congress leadership. But when is the question, and top Congress sources are informing that new government might take oath as early as possible, and in this week only oath ceremony can take place. On Friday, sources are saying that the CLP meeting can take place, in that D.K. Shivakumar would be selected as a Congress Legislative Party chief, and that means next chief minister. And after that, maybe on Saturday or on Sunday, in a simple ceremony, D.K. Shivakumar will take oath of will take oath as chief minister. And sources are also claiming that Rahul Gandhi may also attend that ceremony. And with D.K. Shivakumar, some ministers can also take oath. More than one deputy CM may be appointed. And in the cabinet of D.K. Shivakumar, the social justice politics of Rahul Gandhi, keeping in mind the social justice politics of Rahul Gandhi, the number of ministers from Dalit and minority community, we will see more representation from Dalit and minority community in D.K. Shivakumar cabinet. So the sources are claiming that oath ceremony might happen as soon as possible after tomorrow's resignation announcement.
1: All right, so Vasudha, the breaking news that Jayanendra is giving is that after Siddaramaiah's resignation, which we expect tomorrow, they will choose the leader, the next chief minister, and a swearing-in will happen this week, which means by Friday, perhaps Saturday latest, Rahul Gandhi may attend that swearing-in, and as expected. Some of this is more about anticipation rather than actually, I mean, it's quite obvious in that sense that that's going to happen. The new government will feature more than one deputy chief minister, he says, which could be a potential compromise formula with others. Yes. In keeping with Rahul Gandhi's focus on social justice politics, the cabinet is expected to have a significant representation of members from Dalit and minority communities, which is again anticipated. If you're replacing a backward classes leader as chief minister, you would want to compensate with a large section of the cabinet representing that caste. There is a sense, Vasudha, that this is not Siddaramaiah's first term when he was unchallengeable and he was the categorical leader. There's a sense, and I spoke to a senior minister yesterday. I remember in 2023 when the government was being sworn in, that minister told me, you have no idea, it's a dream to work under Mr. Siddaramaiah. So when I asked him yesterday, has it been that way? What do you think of this? He said, it's not been that way in this term. So there is a sense that time was up.
3: Absolutely. Sorry,
1: Vasudha. I believe Randeep Singh Surjewala is coming out. Jayanendra, go ahead.
2: Randeep ji, so you can see Randeep Surjewala have left for airport, and from there he is taking a 12:15 flight for Bengaluru. No official word from Congress in charge Randeep Surjewala what is going to happen tomorrow, whether Siddaramaiah will announce his resignation, and whether D.K. Shivakumar will take oath in coming days. Party is maintaining officially that yesterday

0: discussion took place only on MP Raj Sabha vacancy and MLC MLC posts. But inside the meeting, Congress leadership, especially Rahul Gandhi, conveyed Siddaramaiah to make way for DK Shivkumar, and that is likely to be announced tomorrow in Bengaluru after the breakfast meeting with ministers. CM may announce his resignation, and after that, in coming days, DK may take oath. But officially, Congress party, Congress leaders are not uttering a word, and Randeep Surjewala have left for Bengaluru from Delhi, but he did not speak a word on the current political situation and the big change that is going to happen. So Surjewala will be reaching Bengaluru today afternoon. In the evening, he will attend a meeting with the senior Congress leaders in PCC office regarding a GBA election, and then tomorrow breakfast meeting he will also attend, and we all are expecting big announcement by Chief Minister after that breakfast meeting.
1: We are all expecting, we have all been expecting that big announcement and the clear concrete decision on record. Vasudha, Ritu, Jainendra just reporting that Randeep Singh Surjewala has left from New Delhi for Bengaluru. He will be attending a meeting at the Congress office as expected. He will possibly attend a breakfast meeting tomorrow morning, after which the announcement and the clear indication of Siddaramaiah's resignation will come out. So everything happens after Tindi in the morning. Everything will happen after Idli Vada or whatever else is there for Tindi tomorrow morning at breakfast.
2: Yeah, maybe an Akhi Roti or some dosa. Dosa is as well. But Veera, you know, you're right. Last year when we talked about the November revolution, a lot of us did understand that, you know, a large number of MLAs are still supporting Siddaramaiah. But something has changed, and now there are about 100 MLAs that I understand from my sources who are very very much in that, who are very much insistent that they are in that neutral space, and they are with anybody that the new Congress High Command would support. And that is because maybe Siddaramaiah in some ways lost the track of his governance. That's the sense that we get. And this also means that, you know, these MLAs will go and support whichever leader the High Command chooses. And that's the sign that we are getting, that's the signal we are getting. DK Shivakumar is in Delhi today, and he is waiting for a situation to sort of like firm up for his coronation. I'm told that the resignation will happen tomorrow, and the oath taking could happen as soon as Friday or Saturday. But for the High Command to choose a very strong Congress president is going to be very important. And two deputy CMs are what they are discussing. But yesterday, KCP...
1: You mean Congress president resigned, KPCC president?
2: KPCC president. That's going to be the biggest challenge. And also, if Siddaramaiah refuses to take the Rajya Sabha seat, who is going to replace him? Because there's a hard deadline for that, right? June 8th is the last nomination date for that. So the Congress High Command has a lot of decisions to make, but this time they've made it very clear that they are going to have their stamp of approval, not just on the ministers, but on the strong KPCC president, and also who the Chief Minister of Karnataka next is going to be. And that is something that's been conveyed to Siddaramaiah, that you tell us what you want, don't tell us who the next Chief Minister should be.
1: Right, that's interesting. You tell us what you want, but don't tell us who the next Chief Minister will be. That will be the party's decision. What do you believe would be the key demands? Now that we've come to a situation, Ritu, that it's now clear that Siddaramaiah will have to step down and give way, what would you believe is going to be his key demands? As Deputy Chief Minister, you know, you have your Bhairathi Sureshes, you have Ponnannas, etc., who are very close to him as MLAs. Bhairathi Suresh, Minister Ponnanna, first-time MLA. You know, you have them very close to him. But also, Yatindra Siddaramaiah is another factor in this entire second tenure of Siddaramaiah in the background. What would you believe are going to be the key demands from the Siddaramaiah camp? Have you been able to pick up anything from your sources?
3: Well, a couple of things, you know, Veera here. Of course, one would, of course, be whether, you know, Yatindra Siddaramaiah would be accommodated in the cabinet. That is something that is that would be interesting to see for us as well, whether that demand would be kept. Of course, you know, Siddaramaiah, as we do know him very well by now, he's not somebody who would keep his demands very clear out. He's all that, you know, he wants the solution to happen. His cards are always very clear and upfront person he is, that is always on the table to tell what has to be happened. Now, needs to be seen whether the High Command would really be fine to, you know, give him that cabinet berth to Yatindra Siddaramaiah on those lines. And secondly, whether the Siddaramaiah would be fine to go to Rajya Sabha as well. Because this again becomes very important. You see, Veera, you and me have seen this out here in Karnataka, how Mallikarjun Kharge, though remaining in Delhi as part of Rajya Sabha as well, is somebody who's been often called to, you know, Karnataka to be utilized during the times of rallies, campaigns as well, because him being a Dalit leader again becomes important in the northern, you know, Karnataka part as well. So yes, similarly they would of course require you know, a Siddaramaiah as in who is seen as in the Ahinda leader as well. So yes, a lot of that needs to be seen now, how that the permutation and combination is really going to be worked out by the High Command and as well as the senior leaders here in the state. Now depending on that, you see the further story would really come out.
1: That's right. Important that you make there. Vasudha, one of the aspects is about, you know, often we tend to simplify some of these decisions from the point of view of one personality or another. Let's not forget that the personality and the power play are just symptoms of deeper grassroots social coalitions and political equations. Yes. When you're replacing a Siddaramaiah and you're replacing a Siddaramaiah with a DK Shivkumar, what you're doing is you are replacing the most powerful backward classes face of your party in the last decade. And I'm not talking last two decades. In fact, since 2007 onwards, you know, yes, one of the most powerful backward classes faces of your party and the state with a possibly strongest organization face of the Congress, a loyalist, and also one from a Vakkaliga caste, which may be OBC in the list as far as reservations concerned, but in the political context of Karnataka is seen as one of the dominant castes. It's not seen as the backward classes, yes, image. So, you know, how is that churning going to happen? Do you think that the Congress High Command has discussed this issue? Obviously, they have. But what's the sense, given Rahul Gandhi's national push, yes, for the OBC, national OBC push, how does the Congress High Command see this?
2: Well, Veera, this is a very important question, and the crux to this also lies in what Rahul Gandhi and the Congress leadership told Siddaramaiah and DK Shivkumar yesterday, because they spoke about 2028 and 2029 both. They said that both these elections are going to be very important because one is to retain the state of Karnataka and one is to sort of, you know, do well and at least aim to come to power in 2029. This is also being seen as a survival battle for the Congress party nationally, and they've made it very clear while the OBC Ahinda face of Siddaramaiah is going to be very important nationally for the state, there is a reorientation that needs to be done, and that's the word that everyone you know, who works in the Congress High Command is telling me right now, that you know, there is a reorientation that needs to be done. Rahul Gandhi is known to have spoken very nicely, respectfully to Siddaramaiah, but at the same time has made it very clear that I want you by my side for 2029, help me devise this OBC plan and be this Ahinda leader.
1: And I'll tell you this, Vasudha, to his ministers, to his confidants, Siddaramaiah has repeatedly said, and I've said this to you as well, that if Rahul Gandhi tells me to step down, yes, I will step down. That's where he stops. He never said that he will accept whoever the Congress High Command decides, yes, as Chief Minister. I don't know if it's that easy for him to concede and accept who the next Chief Minister is going to be. I think Jainendra is still with us. Jainendra, what's the sense in the Congress High Command? Is there a sense of nervousness over the next 48 hours? Or is there a sense that we've finally had the push and it's all under control? Very briefly. Okay, we'll try and go back across to Jainendra. Let's try and play some of the reactions, because we journalists can keep talking. Politicians have also been speaking without indicating exactly what next. Let's listen in to some of the big power players of Karnataka and what they said earlier in the day today as well as yesterday as far as the situation in the state and the potential of changes and the possibilities that are ahead as far as the next 48 hours are concerned, and of course Siddaramaiah's resignation. Just listen in.
4: सर सिद्धरमैया साहब को स्टेप डाउन करने के लिए बोल दिया सर, इस अगले हफ्ते बताया जा रहा है सिद्धरमैया स्टेप डाउन कर देंगे
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6: 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We will know only when Surjewalaji comes. Whatever you know, decision taken by the High Command, he will announce. Until and unless Surjewalaji comes here and makes an announcement of whatever decision High Command has taken, that will be announced tomorrow by General Secretary. Only after that we will all know. This is not the first time Chief Minister has called ministers for breakfast. This is not the first time. So many times he has called.
7: ऑफिशियली हो जाएंगे कल तो ऑफिशियली हो जाएंगे, तब तक तो हमको वेट करना पड़ेगा. नहीं सीएलपी का नहीं, कल ब्रेकफास्ट के बाद ही सभी ओपन हो जाएंगे, तब तक तो हमको
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9: Yesterday, KC Venugopal ji has made a statement, that too in English. Please, I'm telling you, you please don't interfere. I'm telling you, statement was given by KC Venugopal that we have a discussion about Rajya Sabha elections, we have discussion about council elections, and he made a public statement along with CM, DCM, and Surjewala ji, our assistant secretary, and he said we discussed about Raj Sabha elections and council elections. Sir, nothing else was discussed in that meeting. Sir, and that statement is final. I can't add up anything to that. This is the statement made by AICC General Secretary KC Venugopal ji organization.
10: Tomorrow breakfast, what is happening? 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
9: will have idli, vada, sambar, upma, shira, that's it.
11: Siddharamaiah ji,
12: are you going to step down, sir? Are you going to step down?
11: Are you going to resign, sir?
12: Sir,
11: have party leadership told you to resign, sir? Sir, have party asked you to resign?
12: Sir, are you going to step down, sir? Siddha sir,
11: Siddharamaiah ji,
12: are you going to step down, sir?
11: Sir, are you resigning, sir?
13: कब तक चलेगा कुर्सी झगड़ा, वो बंद करो। जनता ने आपको पावर में बिठाया झगड़ा करने के लिए नहीं है, जनता का प्रॉब्लम सॉल्व करने के लिए आपको पावर में बिठाया है। आप क्या कर रहा है, झगड़ा कर रहा है? जनता का कष्ट को सुनने वाला कौन है ही नहीं विधानसभा में, कोई है ही क्या? 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
1: 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Ritu and Vasudha Venugopal with me here. Deepak Bhupanna at the Vidhan Sauda. And we also have my colleague Jainendra, who's tracking the All India Congress Committee at New Delhi and the top leadership there in terms of what's happening next. Jainendra, we were talking about the potential of a breakfast tomorrow. I'm sure there is idli vada. I don't know what's going to be served for breakfast, but after that breakfast is when the real action will unfold. So are we anticipating the next amongst journalists, or do we expect any kind of concrete understanding?

0: is going to make way for D.K. Shivakumar, but we cannot forget Rajasthan for as next Congress president and to choose new Chief Minister. Mallikarjun Kharge was sent as observer, senior observer in Rajasthan, but CLP met meeting could not move, which angered Gandhi family, but their plan...
1: Jayendra, just hold your thought for a moment, because there's a bit of breaking news that's coming in. Obviously, statements only, nothing very concrete. This is from the BJP state president B.Y. Vijay. In terms of the leadership shuffle, he says new chief minister within the Congress, the Karnataka will go for poll. Jayendra, Ritu Raj, Congress strategist, told me, and Vasudha, is that MLA take towards someone else, and when they are not sure of the other person, what they will do is leave everything to the high command and back that.
2: The high command is going to make, and moreover, what's really going to happen in terms of the developments here in Karnataka will also be important. You see, of course, as you know, you know, Sidra, this is the time for him to rise in, you know, in that way as well. This is the time that he'll have to take. You know, you see, with the breakfast meeting, Veera, you remember last time when
1: that. That's the only thing we can talk about with certainty in Karnataka, because we can't. Much of this is speculation. Everyone's saying this will happen, but...
2: First meeting, we do know that D.K. Shivakumar is a vegetarian. All likely, we will see him eating idli, dosa and, you know, with sambar and chutney as such. But that's also a D.K. Shivakumar for a time for him to pitch in to those leaders, that he's going to see them all together, to see that he's here to take everybody along. And he wants to emerge as a leader for everyone, you see. He's not somebody who wants to be restricted to the community as such, you see. That's how this is a time for D.K. as well to rise in such a way. But that, of course, only time will tell that whether the senior leader of the Congress, whatever the inputs they are going to provide, whether DK will align by it. So this is really going to talk a lot of pictures in the coming days.
1: Right. And also, Vasudha, you have been tracking KC Venugopal very closely. One of the optics that I found very interesting yesterday was that the decision and the final thing of walking Siddaramaiah and DK Shivakumar out, and even during the meeting, was done by KC Venugopal, not by the Congress President Mallikarjun Kharge, who usually stands in the middle and says that he's the man who's taking the decisions. What's the sense in the Congress? Because whether it is Tamil Nadu, whether it is Kerala, whether it is Karnataka, there's a sense of decisiveness that stepped in after this round of elections. Are we going to see a larger change at the top? What's the buzz you're picking?
3: Well, it all started with Rahul Gandhi, you know, throwing his hat behind TVK even before elections, you know, happened. And, you know, he was clearly not completely happy with the DMK Congress alliance then. And this is something he keeps reminding his colleagues about. Like, even when the V.D. Satish and conversations were going on, I'm told that Rahul Gandhi made it a point to talk about how he made the right decision, but he was sort of undercut at that point of time. But then V.D. Satish has also happened. So the Congress High Command is also trying to posture and show itself as the most powerful, inclusive entity that is deciding things in the interest of the party. And taking off from what Ritu said, Veera, I think D.K. Shivakumar started this posturing thing long back, because, you know, he served Natukoi to Siddaramaiah despite being a vegetarian. So he wants to be this inclusive person, inclusive chief ministerial face, who is
1: that's
3: thinking...
1: Bhairathi Suresh, I think. Yes, that is Bhairathi Suresh, who's going one inside. That's one of the closest confidants of the chief minister going in there. You saw Bhairathi Suresh, one of the ministers and the close confidants of the Siddaramaiah coterie, or, you know, the inner cabal, as one could call it. In a sense, not with any kind of connotation to the term, just for want of a word to describe that close circuit of the chief minister. Go ahead.
3: But KC Venugopal clearly remains Rahul Gandhi's person, despite what happened in the Kerala context. And I'm told that it is KC Venugopal who has been asked to get an answer from Siddaramaiah in the next few days. Siddaramaiah has been asked to convey to KC what his decision is going to be with respect to the Rajya Sabha seat. A large number of people in Delhi are not confident that he's going to take this up. There could be a national role for him in the national campaign.

0: they believe, knowing Siddaramaiah, that he may choose to be in Karnataka because this is where his heart and mind is. That's the sense that we get.
1: You see, the lion will refuse to leave its den, its strongest in its home turf. So let's see the lion from Varuna, the lion from Mysore.
0: Who knows, people change, right? And Rajya Sabha is also, you know, seen as one of those important positions. Who knows, people change, right?
1: So, well, I know, you know, there are politicians and then there are politicians and then there are the likes of Siddaramaiah. Let's just listen into what B.Y. Vijayendra said before we continue this conversation, because it's a fascinating conversation about Siddaramaiah himself. Let's try and focus on his personality, on things that we know rather than things that we are constantly speculating and waiting for confirmations at the moment. But for the moment, listen in to what B.Y. Vijayendra had to say.
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1: That's right. Those political reactions coming in. So I just want to shift the conversation, Vasudha and Ritu, to Siddaramaiah himself as a personality. And I think I remember a very close aide of Siddaramaiah, you know, somebody we used to know very well in the first term of his government. This time when the government formation was happening and there was so much confusion in Delhi, told me in Kannada, if he loses it, you never know what he'll do. The sense is that this is a man, you cannot push him beyond a point. You get a sense that he's still the same powerful, aggressive person, or will he look at perhaps the more, you know, what do you call, more consensus route, what's working for everybody else and go forward? What's your sense?
3: Well, of course, Veera, you're very right. He's somebody who's very stubborn. You see, I remember, I've been very fortunate enough to keep covering Siddaramaiah ever since I entered into journalism. In fact, you see, I have always travelled to his constituency, whether it is Varuna during assembly elections or Lok Sabha elections as well. Veera, if you go to Varuna, you will also believe and accept to what I'm saying as well. The atmosphere that Siddaramaiah carries over there, the aura that he carries there is all different as well. Even the people, the way they approach Siddaramaiah is very different. You see, when I say with the decision making how stubborn he is, this also brings me to tell you this small story that I have had an experience with. You see, in Varuna, when I was trying to speak to Siddaramaiah, you see, there was some sort of a vada that was placed before him, and he said, if you want me to talk to you, then you will have to eat this vada. Only then I'll talk to you. And he made me wait, Vasudha, for almost 3 to 4 minutes until unless I didn't eat that vada. And only after that, he, you know, he started talking to me. So even in the normal life, we have seen him such a stubborn person. Then imagine with the kind of decisions that he will have to take. You see, a lot of his personality is like that. Needs to be seen now this whether he feels that this is my time to give it back to the High Command, the opportunities that they have given him as well.
1: I wish he offers me a vada today and along with that gives us not just a bite of vada but a sound bite as well into what's happening in his mind. But very briefly, Vasudha, just weigh in on the aspect. Siddaramaiah as the politician, as this personality who's dominated the Congress and Karnataka politics, much like Yediyurappa is for the BJP. The BJP had a very difficult experiment to move past Yediyurappa. You sense the same kind of trouble for the Congress? Very briefly.
0: You know, he comes across as somebody who was extremely sure of himself, and despite people saying that media can't get into this lift, he would just with that one gesture, you know, just ask me to come sometimes, and this was there with, and it was all dependent on his mood. And I remember there was this one time a lot of us asked him a lot of questions and he just looked at us and said, coffee kudiri, like, you know, just drink your coffee, like, you know. So he had a sense of surety about himself which I've not seen in other leaders, which also could make him a little snappy at times, but there was also something that was endearing about him because he's a mass leader after all, and that showed in his personality and in his posturing and in his politics.
1: I will put him as the old world socialist politician who came from the grassroots, who lived life by his own terms, his politics also by his own terms, decided to walk out of the JDS, came into the Congress, led it to victory once, into defeat the second time, and into victory again the third time along with D.K. Shivakumar. So a fascinating story there as well about the Siddaramaiah persona and the politics and the legacy and the imprint that he leaves on Karnataka if he's going to step down as Chief Minister, if he's going to step down as Chief Minister, which we believe is almost certain and could happen tomorrow. But for the moment, we'll take a very short break. When we come back, much more on this story and the other news stories that are breaking across the country. Don't go away.

0: सुबह।
1: वाओ मामा, क्या स्वाद है।
0: अरे मेरे राजा।
2: When others are warming up, I'm raring to go. 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
5: Really?
4: Fashion that made you gag. Films that made you fangirl. Art that made it to the gram. And trends that kept us with the program. 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Hello and welcome to a brand new show. I am your host Mayank Chaudhary and this is Limelight.
6: नमकीन चाहे जैसे खाओ 100% सूजी से बनी आर प्योर वर्म इसलिए स्वादिष्ट सेहतमंद हर रोज।
7: We have breaking news coming out of Pune and this is in regard to the Porsche car accident that took place in Pune. The accused family, this is the Agarwal family, apparently threw a party after being released from jail. This is a video of them dancing that you see on your screens with garlands of currency notes around their necks that went completely viral. The Agarwal family, one of the main accused in the highly controversial Pune Porsche car accident case, is once again embroiled in a controversy with Vishal Agarwal, the father of the man who was behind the wheel of that Porsche car, was released on bail just a month ago and he was seen celebrating with his wife at this very lavish party, a video of which is making the rounds on social media. We have my colleague Anuj Raite joining us from Mumbai in order to get us the very latest. Anuj, appalling at that, you know, because this is a case that had got a lot of traction. And here we see the father who, upon receiving bail, has gone ahead and had a party. He's, you know, you can see him hosting that party, participating, you know, in this very vulgar act with those currency notes around his neck and whatnot. Talk us through the details.
8: There are a couple of things for us to understand. Firstly, while this video has been making rounds on social media, we are not completely sure of the fact whether this video was shot after the individual, that is Vishal Agarwal, the father of the accused in this case, was involved in this video after getting the bail. Because we know that he recently got bail, he came out of jail on a temporary basis. And after that, only this video started making rounds.
7: Welcome back to some breaking updates from the Apex Court. Supreme Court has upheld the legality of special intensive revision exercise. Supreme Court saying SIR breathes life into the constitution of the country. Also saying seeking voters' information does not impact rights. ECI has the authority to conduct this exercise and is in direct nexus with free and fair election. Supreme Court today upholding the legality of SIR of the electoral rolls done by Election Commission of India. Also observing that SIR advances the constitutional imperative of free and fair elections. Let's go straight across to Nupur, who's joining us on this. Nupur, help us understand the core of today's judgment. Supreme Court upholding the validity of SIR, which is, of course, a big victory as far as Election Commission is concerned. Take us through crux of court judgment and what concerns has the court addressed.
9: First of all, there are three big key takeaways from this judgment from today by the Supreme Court. First is that it has upheld the powers of the Election Commission of India to carry out the special intensive revision exercise, adopting the measures that it has adopted. Remember, the petitioners had contended that they are surpassing their powers under the RP Act and they are adopting methodology which has not been prescribed by the Constitution. But the Supreme Court has noted that mechanism adopted by the Election Commission of India is well within its power. Secondly, the Supreme Court on the question of Indian citizenship said that Election Commission of India has the power to determine, to check the citizenship of a citizen, but it is only limited to the question of inclusion and exclusion in the voter list. Beyond that, if someone is excluded from the voter list,

0: does not mean that their citizenship is over, but Election Commission will have to refer them to the central government authority, to the tribunal, and whatever decision comes out is subject to judicial review. That means that person can approach the court against this decision. So it has said that yes, Election Commission can determine citizenship, but only for the limited question of inclusion to the voter list. And if someone is excluded from the voter list, it does not mean that it is that person's inability to prove citizenship. It shows limitations of the Election Commission when it comes to asserting citizenship. Third important issue is that the question of Aadhaar, the Supreme Court said that all the 11 documents that the
1: SAR exercise and it is in direct nexus with free and fair election is something SC has emphasized. Thank you, Nupur, for getting us those details. We are short of time at this point. We'll, of course, closely track the details of this judgment. For now, we'll slip in a short break. More updates on the other side.

0: हर पल बनाओ केसरी त्योहार। विमल
1: बोलो जुबान केसरी।
2: We have breaking news coming out of Pune, and this is in regard to the Porsche car accident that took place in Pune. The accused family, this is the Agarwal family, apparently threw a party after being released from jail. This is a video of them dancing that you see on your screens with garlands of currency notes around their necks that went completely viral. The Agarwal family, one of the main accused in the highly controversial Pune Porsche car accident case, is once again embroiled in a controversy with Vishal Agarwal, the father of the man who was behind the wheel of that Porsche car, was released on bail just a month ago, and he was seen celebrating with his wife at this very lavish party, a video of which is making the rounds on social media. We have my colleague Anuj Raite joining us from Mumbai in order to get us the very latest. Anuj, appalling at that, you know, because this is a case that had got a lot of traction. And here we see the father who, upon receiving bail, has gone ahead and had a party. He's, you know, you can see him hosting that party, participating, you know, in this very vulgar act with those currency notes around his neck and whatnot. Talk us through the details.
3: There are a couple of things for us to understand. Firstly, as this video has been making rounds on social media, we are not completely sure of the fact whether this video was shot after the individual, that is Vishal Agarwal, the father of the accused in this case, was involved in this video after getting the bail. Because we know that he recently got bail, he came out of jail on a temporary basis. And after that, only this video started making rounds. But the optics of this video, it through surely suggests that, surely highlight the fault line within this is showing about how the system works in favor of those who are intending to, make it do so. This case unfolded in mid of 2024, where this individual, of course, was involved in an accident or a hit and run case, which resulted in the death of two techies in Pune City. And after that, we know that the case made it to national headlines after the, after the very interesting kind of verdict or observation that was made by the juvenile court back then, as the accused was under the age of 18. But what came forward, in the investigation later on, was the fact that the family was also involved. In saving this particular individual from this grave. In fact, his mother, and his father were also closely linked to this case, as a result of which some of them were either absconding, and the father, of course, as we know, was in jail for quite some time. And after he's been out on bail since last 1 week, we are seeing that this video has been making ground what seems to be a celebratory video where there are other members of the family and, there are other family and friends involved in that video as well. It will be important and interesting.
2: Well, Anuj, hold that thought. We have Om Awadhya, the father of the victim of that Porsche case that took place exactly 2 years ago on the 19th of May. We have the father speaking with us. Thank you so much, sir. NDTV pe hamare saath baat karne ke liye. 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

0: Hello everybody, you are watching NDTV and the Nataka in Karnataka has only intensified. We are right outside the Chief Minister's residence, Kaveri, in the city of Bengaluru. The Chief Minister in fact has left for Vidhan Sauda and there's a lot of drama that is playing out and is expected to play out tomorrow with Siddaramaiah's resignation expected. Remember, this is time for transition for the Congress party even as it prepares for 2028 Assembly elections, and this is a state that it badly hopes to retain. Ritu is here with me. Ritu, Siddaramaiah has left for Vidhan Sauda. What is he doing there?
1: Well, you see, Vasudha, we just saw Siddaramaiah leaving towards Vidhan Sauda to pay a tribute to a late Jawaharlal Nehru, in fact, the former Prime Minister of our nation. So since it's death anniversary, he's there to pay a tribute. Now, of course, you see, Vasudha, even as we were just talking a few minutes back as well, that all likely we might see some sort of a comment from Siddaramaiah coming in from Vidhan Sauda. So, of course, even as we are talking about this whole Natak in Karnataka, he's, of course, talking right now about Nehru's death anniversary as such. But, of course, the post that we might, we'll, of course, have the media personals, as you see, doing their jobs to ask him about this whole Natak that is on here, whether they will come to unrest, what is his thought and mood like as well. So when he's questioned whether what kind of a comment would really be coming in from Siddaramaiah will play a major role as well.
0: Absolutely. So this is not going to be a regular transition that we have seen in many states. It's not a generational transition because there's caste at play, there's politics at play. Most importantly, there's going to be posturing and optics. So, Siddaramaiah is one of the tallest OBC leaders that the Congress party has. He's also been one of the most important chief ministers in Karnataka, and he has cast community capital with him. And is he going to back down so easily is that important question. But remember, the Congress high command seems to have made that decision, and a lot of changes are expected in the state in the course of the next 48 hours. We start with some breaking news now. Siddaramaiah, like we're talking about, the chief minister has gone to Vidhan Sauda. This is just a day before the Congress Legislative Party meets. D.K. Shivakumar, his Deputy Chief Minister, the Deputy Chief Minister of Karnataka and also KPCC President, is in Delhi. He's expected to be back in Bengaluru tomorrow. Randeep Surjewala, the state in charge for the Congress Party for the state of Karnataka, has also left. He's going to be part of that important meeting. The Congress High Command had a series of meetings with D.K. Shivakumar and Siddaramaiah yesterday in which they made it very clear that it is time for Karnataka politics and party politics in Karnataka to get a definitive reorientation. Siddaramaiah has now gone to Vidhan Sauda. Ritu, explain to us, how has Siddaramaiah been behaving? There's also an action happening here. CM is expected to come back. Ritu, explain to us, the Chief Minister is expected to come back here. There's a lot of activity that's happening here. How do we read this?
1: Well, of course, Vasudha, you can see these barricades are all coming back in place right now, once they were cleared just a few minutes back. Now, we are learning that the CM has in fact left from Vidhan Sauda. He's going to arrive here at his residence right now. We will continue to see many leaders who will keep coming to meet him even as that we are talking. You see, there's an...
0: Deepak is joining from Vidhan Sauda. Deepak, over to you. What is happening there? Has the Chief Minister left from Vidhan Sauda? Because there's a lot of activity at his official residence. Is he coming back to Kaveri?
2: Yes. Yes, he's coming back definitely. Here, the Chief Minister came, garlanded the statue of Pandit Jawaharlal Nehru. More importantly, during he addressed the media as well, spoke about the death anniversary, the contribution of Nehru. And finally, when he was asked that question about the decision of the High Command and what was communicated during that particular meeting, he says, "I will talk about it tomorrow." And as he was, of course, leaving, I tried to again ask him whether he's going to take up that responsibility that's being offered to him in the Rajya Sabha. He looks at our cameras, doesn't want to say anything. I've been saying this time and again since our coverage began this morning, that through the course of the day, you're not going to have a reaction coming in from the Chief Minister. Whatever happens, it's going to be generic that are going to happen from him and his close aides. Everyone has been asked to remain silent, both from Mr. Siddaramaiah's camp and Mr. D.K. Shivakumar's camp. We can only expect silence, and from the latter, especially from Mr. D.K. Shivakumar's camp, there's going to be absolute pin drop silence for the next 48 hours at least, because there is a transition that's at play, and any sort of comment which could, of course, disrupt this will not be welcomed, and that is what they want to completely avoid. As of now, Mr. D.K. Shivakumar has also been asked to stay put in New Delhi. He's directly expected to go towards that breakfast meeting that's be nice tomorrow. After that breakfast meeting, the Chief Minister, once he communicates his decision to his close aides, to his cabinet colleagues, that's when an announcement is going to come by, is what I've picked up. Today, the biggest hint that the Chief Minister has dropped is that the decision or rather the communication that was made to him by the High Command yesterday in New Delhi. He will speak about it tomorrow. So today he's made it very clear, no more conversations. I'm also learning that there's going to be a lunch meeting that's going to happen at his residence. There are already a bunch of leaders, Vasudha, as you're aware. There are multiple leaders who came in from early this morning in his vehicle itself. Currently, there were two ministers, S.C. Mahadevappa and Mr. Zameer Ahmad. His legal advisor, Mr. Ponnana, was also with him. They've all headed back. They're likely to go to the KPCC office if necessary or directly head to where you are. After that, a lunch meeting is also going to happen. During these course of meetings, whether there is going to be more negotiations that's possible, whether there's going to be a change in what he's been thinking up until now, these are developments that we'll have to closely follow.
0: But Siddaramaiah has arrived here, the Chief Minister. I can just see him. He's just entering his official residence. There's this whole barrage of escort vehicles that are also going after him. Ritu, do you recognize these people? They're all people who are supporters of Siddaramaiah. He went to Vidhan Sauda, paid his tributes to late Prime Minister Jawaharlal Nehru, and now he's back at his official residence.
1: Yes, Vasudha, we've been seeing them all making their way inside now the CM's residence. Of course, you see the interesting pictures if you really see of what's really happened at Vidhan Sauda as well. You see, even now, we've been here for a very long time now. From then, even now, the close aides of Siddaramaiah really are still seen standing by him. In the vehicles that we could see really is A.S. Ponnana again sitting in the same vehicle. You saw H.D. Mahadevappa again, a minister and
0: social justice
1: minister as well, and somebody who's seen very close aid of Siddaramaiah. You see Ravi Deshpande for that matter, Shivalinge Gowda for that matter, Zameer Ahmed for that matter, Nasir Hussain for that matter. You see they were all accompanying Siddaramaiah to Vidhan Sauda. Now they're all back at the residence. All likely, you see Vasudha, probably they're also waiting for Surjewala to land here in Bengaluru around noon is what we are learning. 4:30 is when the meeting of Surjewala is going to start.
0: Siddaramaiah has spoken a little bit. Let's listen into what he said. This happened at Vidhan Sauda just a few minutes ago. That is Siddaramaiah, the Chief Minister, speaking there. Deepak, over to you. There is a sense that Ritu was also talking about. A lot of people are waiting, watching.

0: and waiting for what is to, what is expected tomorrow, what will happen tomorrow. Take us through what all is expected today and tomorrow, and what is the body language, the posturing of Siddaramaiah like? Does he look like the Chief Minister is all set to resign tomorrow? Okay, Ritu, there seems to be some problem with Deepak's connection. Siddaramaiah has gone inside now. What we can expect is that breakfast meeting that is expected tomorrow, because that is going to be quite explosive is what we understand. Confidants, aides and supporters on both sides have to be made to understand a lot of things. The Congress party is walking that tight, tightrope here, because, they have to do the balancing act of managing aspirations, managing caste community lines, and most importantly, they have to prepare the party for the 2028 elections and also prepare the party organizationally for the 2029 elections. The narratives matter, what the party does, the actions matter, and most importantly, decisions of the high command are going to be scrutinized. How is Siddaramaiah's body language right now? Does he look like the Chief Minister who has given up, or is he trying to also look at this from a very different lens?
1: Vasudha, a silent observation again that you and me have had. You see, he was supposed to go to KPCC from here, but apparently he has cancelled that KPCC program, and we have seen him at the Vidhan Sauda back here with his close aides as well. They will continue to have our talks, in fact, over here until unless Surjewala happened to land here in Bengaluru, and the further talks are really going to be initiated from his end as well. Even as Vasudha, you were talking about the 2028 assembly elections as such. Before that, you see, there have been talks, of course, the party will have to prepare for the GBA elections as well, the civic body elections again, which is again due in the month of August, as that has been said by the court as well. Now, of course, you see, before the assembly elections, Congress has a lot of exams to prepare, and for that matter, to attempt for it as well. That, of course, one of it is the the local polls as well, the panchayat level polls for that matter, the GBA level polls as well. So yes, the Congress party will just not have to be prepared for the assembly elections, but before that, the local elections will also really matter as well. Now, that's where the BJP is basically trying to find its space as well, because that's where, these kind of developments BJP believes is really benefiting at this point in time the BJP. But however, you see, needs to be seen what is that the talks will be now be held with the Surjewala before they get into a meeting regarding the GBA. What kind of a decision will be conveyed? Remember a while back just that we tried to talk to one of the senior leaders from the Congress who's also happened to be the minister, higher education minister, MC Sudhakar. He says that we are also been waiting, in fact, for the clear decision that needs to be conveyed to us as well from the high command. So yes, a clarity needs to be sought still for that matter for the Congress leaders. So they are also waiting for Surjewala to arrive here. So yes, now all game and all the developments that we're going to see is very close to then Surjewala is going to land here.
0: Absolutely. Ritu, just to remind our viewers, there seems to be much that is happening here. Siddaramaiah left for Vidhan Sauda today morning, and just a few minutes ago, he's back. And like Ritu pointed out, his close confidants, his supporters are also with him. This is also a challenging time for them because Siddaramaiah has been the Chief Minister of the state multiple times. But this is also something that's been made clear to him that cannot continue. This is time for reorientation for the party, also time for transition in the party. But will that happen or not remains to be seen.
2: सर सिद्धरमैया साहब को स्टेप डाउन करने के लिए बोल दिया सर इस अगले हफ्ते बताया जा रहा है सिद्धरमैया स्टेप डाउन कर देंगे सर क्या कोई आश्वासन कांग्रेस लीडरशिप की तरफ से आपको दिया गया है आज
3: 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We will know only when Surjewala ji comes. Decision taken by the high command, he will announce. Until and unless Surjewala ji comes here and makes an announcement of whatever decision high command has taken, that will be announced tomorrow by General Secretary. Only after that we'll all know.
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6: Yesterday, KC Venugopal ji has made a statement, that too in English. Please, I'm telling you, you please don't interfere. I'm telling you, statement was given by KC Venugopal that we have a discussion about Rajya Sabha elections, we have discussion about council elections, and he made a public statement along with CM, DCM, and Surjewala ji, our assistant secretary, and he said we discussed about Raj Sabha elections and council elections. Sir, nothing else was discussed in that meeting. Sir, and that statement is final. I can't add up anything to that. This is the statement made by AICC General Secretary KC Venugopal ji organization.
7: Tomorrow breakfast, what is happening? Breakfast
6: will have idli, vada, sambar, upma, shira, that's it.
0: So we'll have idli, vada, sambar and shira, that's what he's saying. But Deepak, help us understand, ministers seem to be also being very, they're also being very cautious here because they also don't want to be caught with the wrong camp. Probably they also want to maintain this sheen of neutrality before the final decision is made. But we are told that the final decision has been made. It's just that it has to play out, it has to be implemented. Deepak, you've been breaking a lot of news with regard to this. Help us understand what is happening. Now, is there a lot of management that is going on, managing of aspirations, managing of optics? What is happening right now?
8: Yes, optics are very important in this. We've been maintaining how a very smooth transition would require for the chief minister himself to do this at his own terms, and more importantly, in a very respectful fashion. If you have his cabinet colleagues and senior leaders in the party who start making comments about his resignation, it's not going to fare well. So that announcement officially is going to come in from him, and only post his decision has been conveyed to all of his cabinet colleagues. Yesterday, of course, what he spoke to was only or confined in were a group of people he of course considered his inner circle, but it was not an official announcement to his cabinet, and this needs to happen. And after that, he's expected to of course make a formal announcement, and then you could really hear from the high command as to what the strategy going forward is. Now, two things, Vasudha, that I'm picking up at this point in time, that as far as the chief minister or the transition right now is concerned, it is expected to happen very soon if the chief minister resigns tomorrow. Now, this is again, if he does resign tomorrow, then the possibility of him taking up the Rajya Sabha seat is also going to go up much higher, because then the Congress High Command is going to urge upon him to actually take up that offer. Now, if he's completely hell-bent on not taking up the Rajya Sabha seat, which he has of course initially communicated that he's not interested in, then this entire oath taking could get pushed a little longer, and I'm told it could even span up to the 18th of June, a little more of a day or two after the Rajya Sabha election is when the announcement could come in, because they do not want any sort of disruption in that front, because Karnataka has a sizable number of legislators which of course will play a crucial role in electing members to the Rajya Sabha for the Congress party, and they do not want any sort of disruption in that, is what I'm picking up.
0: Absolutely. Very important points, Deepak. But, like you're talking about the Congress High Command, the Congress High Command is seen to have played an important role in ensuring that its relations, its ties with DMK got disrupted after the election outcome pointed to a very different direction. There was a wave in favor of the TVK, and Rahul Gandhi also decided it's time to snap knives with its old ally DMK. We saw what happened with the VD Satheesan front. KC Venugopal, in some ways, was also given a rough deal because VD Satheesan, as a people's leader, was positioned, and in some ways, it was also decided to make him the chief minister. The High Command took credit for it. And now, it looks like the High Command wants to ensure that all decisions of Karnataka are within its control, which is why, be it the chief minister, be it the other ministers, or be it the KPCC president, the High Command wants to send out a message that it's firmly in control of things, even in Karnataka, which is seen as very fragile when it comes to leadership issues of the Congress party. Jainendra joins us. Jainendra, tell us one thing. What is the mood in the High Command like, specifically specifically after the meeting yesterday, we are told that from Randhir Surjewala to Mallikarjun Khadge to KC Venugopal, everybody felt that there's a need for the party getting reoriented in Karnataka. But it was Rahul Gandhi's one-to-one meeting with Siddaramaiah that

0: changed his thinking.
1: Yes, and it was Rahul Gandhi that convinced Siddaramaiah to move ahead and to make way for D.K. Shivakumar. And Rahul Gandhi convinced him, keeping in mind the next assembly election. Siddaramaiah initially wanted to convince Rahul Gandhi that his government is performing in a better way on all fronts, be it Congress guarantees or his social justice politics, be it caste census survey that have been completed in Karnataka. But Rahul Gandhi finally convinced him to step down and make way for the next government, and after that only Siddaramaiah, as per sources, Siddaramaiah was finally ready to step down. But whether it all will go smoothly or not, for that we will have to wait for at least next 24 hours. We all are waiting for the breakfast meeting, and after that the big announcement that is being anticipated that he will resign. Now Congress leadership is planning for the new team of D.K. Shivakumar, who is most likely going to be sworn in as the next chief minister. And in that cabinet, the regional aspirations and all the to accommodate all the factions, especially leaders close to Siddaramaiah, and his Ahinda politics will be accommodated, so that Congress could make better situation for next assembly election. So
0: very important, Jainendra, that you've made it very clear that Congress tomorrow. High Command has decided to push for reorientation, change, transition in the state of Karnataka, but we never know what's going to happen, because we can never be sure until it's done. This is Siddaramaiah that we're talking about. He's a seasoned veteran politician who knows what is at stake here. So is it going to be tough negotiation, or is it going to be something that the High Command wants? Before I come to you, Ritu, let's also listen into what KH Muniyappa, he's a senior Congress leader and also Minister for Food and Civil Supplies. He spoke on the chief ministerial thriller in Karnataka, and he said today that everything will become clear after the meeting, the breakfast meeting tomorrow. Let's listen in to what he said.
2: That also I don't know. No information at all.
1: Okay.
2: Only the Honorable Chief Minister. If he calls tomorrow, we will attend the meeting. That also I don't know. No information at all.
1: Okay.
2: Only the Honorable Chief Minister. If he calls tomorrow, we will attend the meeting.
0: Yes, Muniyappa is saying that everything is going to become clear tomorrow after that breakfast meeting. Help us understand, there are two camps is what we understand. You know, there are a bunch of loyalists that Siddaramaiah has. There are also supporters that D.K. Shivakumar has. At one point, he felt that a lot of MLAs are with Siddaramaiah. But now we get to know that many of them are moving to the neutral space because politics has sharpened, elections coming up. What has really happened in the last 1 year, and how are these camps are they deeply divided, on what lines?
3: Vasudha, that's an interesting question, of course, no doubt about it. But we've been seeing how that, over a period of time, we are seeing how leaders basically slowly are seen being neutral on both the sides, right? We are seeing them at Siddaramaiah's residence. We are seeing them at D.K. Shivakumar's residence after a couple of hours. For an example, somebody like Satish Jharkhand. You see, Satish Jharkhand, somebody was often constantly seen at Siddaramaiah's residence. You see, over a period of time, Vasudha, you'll agree to it, we are seeing him now at D.K. Shivakumar's residence as well. So these are the kind of developments, of course, we have seen in the past couple of years now. But now that you also highlighted about what KH Muniyappa has spoken, it becomes very important for us to speak about KH Muniyappa as well, because he's one a Dalit leader. He comes from the SC community. He has a very important position in the Congress, for that matter, and the kind of reach, that direct reach that he has it with the High Command as well, and more importantly to Siddaramaiah too. Remember, he was the same minister, Vasudha, a year back or so, that he was the one who first person to come out on record to say that the senior leaders will have to understand this and pay way for the youngsters now to become the ministers. You see, he was certainly a person as a senior leader who had foreseen some sort of a changes a long back, even as that we are seeing, in a reality, things are really happening right now in reality that way. So yes, KH Muniyappa's statements from day one had played an important role on what he's spoken about, the leadership change, for that matter, or moreoverly for the High Command to pay way for a lot of youngsters as well. So yes, we'll have to see, because again, Muniyappa is somebody who's closely seen with Siddaramaiah often. This time, how is he going to pitch it? Because he's saying that he's also waiting for the tomorrow's decision.
0: Along with Siddaramaiah's sort of resignation, what is expected in the course of the next few days is also the Congress High Command deciding on a couple of things, Ritu. One is a strong KPCC president, and also the fact that a lot of other ministerial positions will also have to be decided. The deputy CMs will also be be interesting. And I'm reminded of what happened in the Bommai government. You know, Yedurappa resigned, the BJP government, there was a resignation by Yedurappa, and then Mr. Bommai comes in. And then there was also interplay amongst deputy chief ministers, be it Ashwath Narayanan and a couple of other people. So is this something that Karnataka has often seen, this balancing of aspirations of different communities?
3: You see, of course, that's something very important as well, to see the kind of developments that we are witnessing right now in that way. Vasudha, even as we are just talking, we just saw MB Patil basically moving in as well. We are seeing many leaders basically making their way to his residence. MB Patil is somebody just a while back, you see, somewhere he was seen throwing his anger out with the kind of questions that the media was basically asking him about the CM change. He says Sujewala is coming, you better ask him whatever you want to ask. There's all speculations that is out in the media, while the media is probably showing all reality as well, which the leaders are not able to come out on a record to talk about it. You see, we'll have to see now how is that the leaders will basically be will be able to have a talk tomorrow in the during the breakfast. Now, post that, you see, remember Vasudha, last time, you know, post the breakfast meeting at both the places, whether it's about this residence of Siddaramaiah or DK Shukumar's residence, we have seen them calling for a press conference. So whether we will see that happening tomorrow, that will be very important.
0: Very important, the press conference that Siddaramaiah and DK Shivakumar had in the November of 2025, hand in hand, giving people of Karnataka a sense of assurance that all was well within the Karnataka Congress camp. Everything has changed right now. It's taken time, but the leadership change transition is happening, is what we hear, but we can never be sure until it has happened. And like Ritu reported, all leaders of Karnataka Congress, many of them seen as close to Siddaramaiah, are seen entering his official residence. We are right outside the Chief Minister of Karnataka, Siddaramaiah's residence, Kaveri. He went to Vidhan Sauda for a few minutes. He paid tributes to former and late Prime Minister of India, Jawaharlal Nehru. Remember that Siddaramaiah is a socialist leader, somebody who carries forward the legacy of someone like Devraj Urs. Janendra joins us. Janendra, how is the Congress High Command feeling right now? Is there a sense of apprehension? Is there a sense of relief that finally things have started moving? And are they sort of anxious that things will pan out the way they're expecting?
1: A sense of relief is there, but also in politics, you have to be alert 24/7. So some anxious situation is also there. But main concern is that everything goes smooth according to the plan. And main focus is also, main strategy is to form a new team that accommodates every region and every faction of Karnataka Congress, especially the respect and honor of Siddaramaiah and leaders close to him are accommodated. This is the main concern of Congress leadership right now. The main focus is of smooth transition and then formation of the new government, so that the real target that is to repeat Congress victory in 2028 assembly election could be achieved.
0: Right, Janendra, we also have another piece of breaking news right now. The KPCC meeting, KPCC office visit that was scheduled, Siddaramaiah has skipped that meeting, is what we understand. He went to Vidhan Sauda, paid his tributes to late Prime Minister of India, Jawaharlal Nehru. He also posted on X his tributes to Jawaharlal Nehru. And then he came back to his official residence, Kaveri, along with his supporters and aides, a group of them. And now several other leaders, Congress leaders, ministers are also making their way inside Kaveri. Ritu, what was expected today at the KPCC event, and why do you think Siddaramaiah sort of is there a sense of message? Is there a sense of signaling that he's also making right now?
3: Vasudha, I mean, again, we have seen Siddaramaiah skipping certain meetings and the programs when we have seen these kind of developments taking place in Karnataka, politically for that matter. You see, at the KPCC, you had many senior leaders who were basically waiting for Siddaramaiah to arrive there. Somebody like K.H. Muniyappa, who's spoken right there, apparently, but he has skipped that KPCC related program. Now, obviously, we do understand on that note, but he's the chief minister. KPCC programs are more related to that of a KPCC president as such. But since he was scheduled to go there, he has skipped it because he's constantly seeing his members coming to meet him here at his residence. Now, that's the reason why we saw him spending a very less time at Vidhan Sauda as well. Just a few minutes, and I know hardly that 5-6 minutes we saw him at Vidhan Sauda, and now he's come back to his residence, where we are seeing continuous movements now. All this while, the leaders who had gone with him to Vidhan Sabha are also back here. You're seeing fresh leaders also entering now. The current MLAs, the ex-MLAs are all coming here. The MLCs, for that matter, are also trying to reach here at his residence to speak to him. So yes, I think it's all likely that we will continue to see them having these talks here at his residence till the time we see Sujewala landing in Bengaluru. Now, what kind of message that he's going to bring from the high command to comment forward that message to here to the party leaders, a lot that will be dependent there. Post that, if you see things have not worked out in their favor, we might see them in the disgruntlement among these leaders as well. They will have their own thoughts as well, because now the whole organization in the form of the governance needs to be restructured as well. So yes, a lot of work is pending for the Congress now.
0: Very important, Ritu, very important points there. And also there's another piece of breaking news. Everyone has been asking us, what is the BJP thinking about this? Now, Basavaraj Bommai, former Chief Minister of Karnataka, BJP leader and MP now, has reacted to whatever is happening in Karnataka, and he has said that if Congress removes an OBC leader like Siddaramaiah from the Chief Minister's post, it will impact India Alliance, and that it will also impact the OBC politics that Rahul Gandhi says that he stands for. This is an important statement that's coming from Basavaraj Bommai. Deepak, to you, what is the sense that we get? Is the BJP now targeting the Congress leadership over its decision? Let's first listen into what Mr. Bommai said.
4: It will not be a smooth transfer of power even now.
5: Sir, suppose if Congress replaces an OBC CM with a Vokaliga CM in midterm, what message that is sent the OBC community?
4: See, the entire plank which Rahul Gandhi thought that he has discovered about OBC is going to fall flat. All his claims about OBC will fall flat, because he is the only OBC leader out of four states Congress is ruling, and he is going to remove him for no reason. There is no reason for removing him. And if he is going to remove the OBC leader, that means it is very clear that he is not really for OBC, as his grandmother and his father were against OBC regarding implementation of OBC reports, everything. And that tradition of Congress against OBC will continue. And this his decision will have a lot of impact with their alliance, India Alliance. Because a lot of OBC leaders are there in India Alliance. They'll not take it kindly.
0: Yeah. Well, the OBC politics has now been brought into this equation, into this whole transition that's expected to take place tomorrow. And this is the BJP that is raking it this time. Deepak, to you, help us make sense of what Mr. Bommai is saying when he says that this will impact India Alliance and also Rahul Gandhi's whole own stand on OBC politics. What does it mean?
6: Well, now the BJP, of course, is going to come out all guns blazing. They have been before the transition and saying that it has always been about leadership. And now when the transition happens and Mr. Siddaramaiah is, in all likelihood going to step down, they're going to make this about, how Rahul Gandhi has always spoken about social justice, always spoken about, doing more for the backward classes. And now here you have a situation where Ahinda leader, a person who's considered as a champion of the backward classes, is being ousted. So that's going to be the narrative probably the BJP is going to build upon. We've already heard from the party president, Vasudha, just a while ago, Mr. B.Y. Vijendra, who went on to make a very interesting statement. He said, whoever is going to take up the mantle of the new chief minister, it is not going to last beyond a few months. And he says that the BJP, in all likelihood, is going to start preparing for a premature election before the term of this government ends, that is in 2028. He says that we are staring at a possibility of an election, and it is a very, very real possibility is what he's saying. So the BJP's charge and the counters are going to continue unabated. That's the need for, again, the High Command to make sure that this transition is as smooth as it can appear. It is not going to be smooth internally. Everyone knows any transition is going to have its own share of, ripples and vibrations within. But however smooth that they can make it appear, appearance is very important in politics, and perception is as important as well. So it's now the question of how efficiently the High Command really does this. As far as Karnataka is concerned, because of how the two leaders here, especially Mr. D.K. Shivakumar and Mr. Siddaramaiah, though they've had their share of differences, but we've seen predominantly both managing to stick together whenever the Congress High Command has needed, whenever the state leadership is needed, and we've saw an example of that in 2023. and we've seen an example of that in the run-up to this power transition as well. If the High Command, of course, manages this well, it will be a high fives for them. But if this turns the other way around, then there'll be a lot on the High Command's plate to really handle. And I'm picking up more information right now on how the transition is going to be. And there are two plans that the High Command is keeping ready as well, is what I'm picking up.
0: Well, Deepak, you know, just to be clear, this is BJP, all guns blazing at the Congress party now, saying that if the Congress party removes an OBC leader, this will impact its politics. But remember that Karnataka has also been a state with religious institutions and mutts that are headed by different communities. It's a unique model in the state where you have, you know, heads of mutts from different communities, be it Wakaligas, Lingayats, and specifically from the OBC castes themselves. Remember, as a Kuruba, Siddaramaiah represents the third largest group. He's an OBC, he's a very tall OBC socialist leader, somebody who is steeped in rationalism, somebody who's also steeped in socialist ideals. So it's not going to be easy for the Congress party to remove him without having a plan in place. Deepak Bopanna is also reporting that there are two transition plans that the Congress High Command has for right now. It believes that if Siddaramaiah resigns tomorrow, the oath taking could take place within the next 2 days over the weekend. But if he doesn't resign, if he wants to take some more time, then the oath taking is going to be deferred. Deepak, over to you. What is the kind of preparation that the Congress leadership has put in place? I'm sure they have a plan B, they have a plan C, probably a plan D as well, considering that this is Siddaramaiah that we're talking about.
6: Well, Vasudha, now one thing is amply clear here. All the decision making as far as resignation and how Mr. Siddaramaiah wants to do it is going to be left to Mr. Siddaramaiah alone. Nobody is dictating terms here. The High Command has, yes, put forth their point of view, and that the High Command has said that right now there is a need for transition. They are looking ahead for 2029, and more importantly, they are also looking at a national role for Mr. Siddaramaiah, and they've requested him to move to the Rajya Sabha and then look at the politics at the centre. But as far as his resignation goes, it's a decision that's completely left to him. Because the communication has come in directly from Mr. Rahul Gandhi, who time and again Mr. Siddaramaiah has said he's always going to listen to. While it doesn't seem like there is going to be any sort of change as far as his decision of stepping down is concerned, but when he's going to step down is completely going to be left to him. While, of course, sources have been telling me that tomorrow is the day after the breakfast meeting where he's going to make it official to his cabinet colleagues that he is going to, of course, step down. But there is a small possibility that there could be a delay in his decision. If there is a delay, then we are going to possibly look at the oath taking of the new chief minister that's going to happen post June 18th when the Rajya Sabha election is done with, because they do not want to have any sort of blowback on the Rajya Sabha elections. If in fact the resignation happens tomorrow, we can see the oath taking get done and dusted as soon as even this weekend or even a day later is what I'm picking up. From the AICC, there are multiple leaders who are expected to come in tomorrow, apart from Mr. Surjewala, whose travel plans are already confirmed. Right now, I'm picking up there's a small possibility of Mr. K.C. Venugopal as well coming in to Karnataka to ensure that this transition, if it is on the cards tomorrow, happens in a very structured...
0: These are very interesting possibilities there. The Congress High Command is completely prepared with whatever is likely to happen tomorrow, considering that this is Siddaramaiah, there is a certain sense of unpredictability. The tallest OBC leader that the state, that the party has seen after the Raj also, there is a sense that there needs to be no pressure on him, and all of this optically has to seem like coming from him himself, so that there is no impact, ramifications, implications on the OBC politics that Congress party wants to also play in the state of Karnataka. Let's also go across to Jainendra, who has been covering the Congress High Command very closely. He is at Karnataka Bhavan. Remember, DK Shivakumar is still in Delhi and he's expected to be back in Bengaluru tomorrow, but Jainendra is also with some religious leaders. Remember, Karnataka is a state where religious institutions headed by different communities play a very important political, electoral role. They have a sense of dominance in what leaders say and what voters do. Jainendra, over to you. What is the sense that you are getting from the Congress High Command today?
1: So some saints have reached Karnataka Bhavan to meet DK Shivkumar, but he is not here. His whereabouts is not known, but he is in Delhi. Tomorrow he will reach Bangalore. But what the Swamiji have to say, let's chat with him. Aap apna naam bataiye. Aur ye jo Karnataka mein, aapke state mein jo developments ho rahi hain, DK ji ko zimmedari nahi milne wali hai, ye khabrein hain, Siddaramaiah istifa de sakte hain kal. 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
1: Mallikarjun Kharge
0: yeah,
1: today
0: yeah,
1: morning
0: yeah yeah mate
1: okay.
0: See, yeah see
1: what did he say about the decision
0: yeah yeah I'm telling we are on not only one discussion we and you know that MLC election also going there Karnataka 7 seats Rajya Sabha also and chief minister also going now so we are first demanding the Mallikarjun Kharge ji you must and should become Again, second time, you had to give the chance. Tippannappa Kamakkanur is MLC. The Finnish is the best community. Koli is community. You know that fish catching the community is community.
1: You don't have to say anything on the Chief Minister post-development.
0: Yeah, I'll tell. So, Kargeji is okay, Swamiji. We'll consider that okay. Then, after we are meeting Priyank Kargeji also, then we are discussing, demanding.
1: Swamiji, we have limited time. Yeah, what yeah, discussion yeah, yeah, you are, had Kharge, with yeah, Kargeji yeah,
0: yeah,
1: on CM?
0: We are not Kargeji. We are Kargeji, Venukabaji, Rahul Gandhi, Sonia Gandhi. We are requesting now also, become the Chief Minister in Karnataka, D.K. Shivakumarji. Because he is dedicated the party. Last, I think, maybe seven years is KPCC President. I think 2023.
1: You all are happy with the decision.
0: Which one?
1: You all are happy with the leadership decision.
0: Yeah. 100. See, no, in our India, in India, very good backward leader in Siddaramaiah ji. That is no doubt.
1: But BJP is saying that Congress is removing one strong OBC face of Karnataka. OBC CM is being removed by Congress. This BJP claiming.
0: No, see the Anna Basavanna in Lingayat Sharana in Karnataka, Sharana Guru, kya bhala hai? ಬಸವಣ್ಣ ಅನುಭವ ಮಂಡಪಮೇ ಏಕಿ ಸಮಾಜಕ್ಕೆ ನೀ ಅನುಭವ ಸಮ 717 ಶರಣರು ಇನ್ ಅನುಭವ ಮಂಟಪ ಸೊ ಓಬಿಸಿ ಯು ನೋ ದಟ್ ನಾಟ್ ಓನ್ಲಿ ಒನ್ ಫೇಸ್ ಇನ್ ಓಬಿಸಿ ಲೀಡರ್ ಸಿದ್ದರಾಮಯ್ಯ ಜೋಸ್ ಲೀಡರ್ ವೈ ನಾಟ್ ಬಿಕಮ್ ದಿ ಓಬಿಸಿ ಲೀಡರ್ ಡಿ ಕೆ ಶಿವಕುಮಾರ್ ಇನ್ ಕರ್ನಾಟಕ ಬಿಕಾಸ್ ಈಸ್ ಆಲ್ಸೋ ಡೆಡಿಕೇಟ್ ದ ಪಾರ್ಟಿ ಲಾಸ್ಟ್ eight times he's in MLA, not only is very...
1: You're saying D.K. Shivakumar is also OBC leader?
0: No. See, OBC ka janma nahi hai na, is Okalinga community hai na. Okalinga community D.K. like Pradhan Ex-Prime Minister Deve Gowda ji ka caste hai. Wo to kaam kya hai? Wo to vyavasay karte.
1: But he can serve all communities.
0: Yeah, we are backward community, Swami ji, demanding. We want to some change. Not want fixing only 1%, 2% is not only the beneficiary, the OBC and backward.
1: What did Kharge ji told you about the new political
0: I don't want the inside the meeting open the close
1: you are Swamiji you are not leader you are not Congress
0: we are demanding the you had to give Kargeji all backward
1: what did Kargeji say
0: but I say only one thing maybe one sweet information we are waiting So we are happy today.
1: Kargeji ne kya kaha? 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
0: Yeah, 100%.
1: What are your expectations?
0: We are demanding only D.K. Shivakumar ji. Maybe after 2 days you become the chief minister. You must and should equal justice all community. You know that minority communities. So don't focus only upper community. You have to give the justice in Karnataka. 850 OBC community hai. Abhi justice only 150 communities.
1: So they are supporters of D.K. Shivakumar are also claiming that they come from OBC community and they are rejecting the claim of BJP that Congress is removing OBC CM. They are claiming that D.K. Shivakumar is capable of leading Karnataka and capable of serving all communities of Karnataka. And these Swamiji's are naturally very happy. He is claiming that he met Mallikarjun Kharge today morning, and also they are

0: here to meet DK Shivkumar. Where is DK Shivkumar in Delhi? It is not clear.
1: Okay, thank you, Chenindra, for joining us with those voices. A group of members of different Vakaliga mutts that are headed by seers. Remember that Karnataka has this unique distinction of being a state which has religious institutions that are headed by seers belonging to different communities, not just from the upper caste communities, which is also something that the state is extremely proud of. The Basavana traditions also reflect in various forms here. But when we talk about politics and its impact electorally, that seems to be the focus of the Congress High Command. The Congress High Command is very clear that it wants to have complete dominance and influence and decision-making power so on who the next Chief Minister of Karnataka will be and also who the next KPCC President will be and also all the ministers and deputy chief ministers who will comprise the cabinet of the next Chief Minister of Karnataka. Deepak, you've been talking about the kind of negotiations that have been taking place at various levels. What is something that the Congress High Command is very insistent on?
2: Firstly, Vasudha, welcome to Bengaluru. I think after Chennai, now it looks like another government formation is on the cards here. And yes, talking about the government formation, there's a lot of permutations, combinations that's at play here. Really, for the Chief Minister, we've been saying he has to really do this at his own will and at his own pace. Nobody's really forcing things upon him. But while they're doing it, before Mr. Siddaramaiah himself says that I want this and this to happen, I think the High Command is already ready with a certain formula in terms of how to ensure that he feels like this transition is happening as far as he's concerned, but people who are close to him, especially be it his son being accommodated or certain people who he feels should be a part of the new cabinet when it's formed, will be accommodated. And this is not going to happen on his insistence. It's initially going to happen as an offer that's going to be made. If he is unhappy with certain things, he may demand for a change. But as of now, what I've been told from people who are close to Siddaramaiah is that he has not really made any sort of demand at this point in time. Because for now, the only pressure that's on him is to look at this transition and how it's going to happen. Because it's a legacy that's really coming to an end. You don't have a leader in the Congress party in the south of India at this point in time who can boast of a legacy like Mr. Siddaramaiah has. And for that legacy to end, it has to end in the way that he desires. If it doesn't, we all know, many people in the political circle say that Siddaramaiah away from power is a more dangerous man than a Siddaramaiah who's sitting on a chief minister's position. And that's not something that anybody who's taking over, Mr. DK Shivkumar or anybody else, would really want. And for the Congress party, the priority here would be to have him as a person who's leading them into another victory. Though he has confirmed that he's not going to get into electoral politics once again, but his campaigning, his presence in certain situations is itself going to bring in a large number of votes.
1: Absolutely, Deepak. Ritu, taking off from what Deepak said, there seems to be a tightrope walking that the Congress High Command has to do. They have to manage aspirations of communities and caste groups, but also governance and political management, political preparation ahead of 2028 is also going to be crucial. How is the Congress High Command going to look at this? And when it comes to the body language of Siddaramaiah, he's sitting right inside there. We've been getting messages from people close to him. They are anxious, but at the same time, they're very sure of who this man is and what his power is. What is your sense?
3: Well, definitely, Vasudha. That's the whole point as well, because in Karnataka, as you see, when we compare it with the other states in the southern India, the politics here really works in a very different way. You see, the caste equation comes into a picture very often, and that's where you have seen the kind of decisions, for that matter, whether it is Congress, BJP or the JDS. Their decisions have always lied on the basis of the caste politics. No matter even if an individual has had a good performance on that matter, have had a good report as well, their caste will really play an important role. Now, of course, even as they're going to restructure this whole as well, you see, it will be important for them, all likely, that they will try to accommodate somebody who is Dalit, somebody who is, Lingayat leader, a Vokaliga as well. So that's how they will have to set all the equations right and in an equal manner, that it does not damage the party on the ground level, it does not upset their voters as well, and similarly to a party leaders as well. Well, so yes, the decisions that the High Command is really going to make on these bases will also become very important.
1: Well, Ritu and Deepak, even as we talk about what kind of decision is going to be made, and we have a sense of what it is, but supporters who have been told to keep calm have already started celebrating. We have visuals of celebrations that are going on at Kanakapura, and this is with regard to the next Chief Minister of Karnataka, Kanakapura Extreme, the stronghold of DK Shivakumar, Old Mysuru. Yeah, help us understand, what is the celebration? What does this decision, if it is to come, mean for supporters of DK Shivakumar?
2: Well, Vasudha, probably, Mr. DK Shivakumar or any of his close confidants wouldn't want this sort of a celebration at this point in time. It's too premature, and it is not going to augur well for them. And Ritu is just putting out this information, and probably these are certain people who are not able to hold back on their emotions. And while you're looking at celebrations, you do not want, on the other hand, protests to break out. And that's where the concerns about premature celebration is. So again, talking about all

0: multiple power centers. There is a demand always to get to the chief minister's position. And now if you create three deputy chief ministers with the D.K. Shivkumar, for example, at the helm of affairs, that would again lead to a similar scenario. And the high command really doesn't want it. So does the D.K. Shivkumar camp completely are against this. They're actually not for any deputy chief minister, but I'm told they're willing to concede one if it reaches a situation where they have to. There are certain names, of course, that are being dropped, but at this point in time, we don't want to really jump the gun and put out those names. But for sure, if the resignation happens tomorrow, I've been told by the weekend, this drama will be over.
1: Thank you, Deepak, and thank you, Ritu, for joining us. The Nataka on the other side.

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3: मसाला। The front lines of Kargil, the fury of Operation Sindhu,
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11: Missing, where is your son? 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
15: Surrender karne aaye ho ya surrender nahi karne aaye
13: 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NDTV is the only network in the country that is relentlessly chasing this case.
8: Joining us live now for the first time is Rigendra Singh, senior advocate, appearing for Samarth Singh.
16: The girl has gone because of the pressure created by her own parents.
8: These are difficult circumstances, but the hard questions still need to be asked.
7: Meetha ya namkeen, chahe jaise khao, 100% suji se bani, aur pure vermicelli, swadisht, sehatmand, har roz.
1: We have breaking news coming out of Pune, and this is in regard to the Porsche car accident that took place in Pune. The accused family, this is the Agarwal family, apparently threw a party after being released from jail. This is a video of them dancing that you see on your screens with garlands of currency notes around their necks that went completely viral. The Agarwal family, one of the main accused in the highly controversial Pune Porsche car accident case, is once again embroiled in a controversy with Vishal Agarwal, the father of the man who was behind the wheel of that Porsche car, was released on bail just a month ago, and he was seen celebrating with his wife at this very lavish party, a video of which is making the rounds on social media. We have my colleague Anuj Raite joining us from Mumbai in order to get us the very latest. Anuj, appalling at that, you know, because this is a case that had got a lot of traction. And here we see the father who, upon receiving bail, has gone ahead and had a party. He's, you know, you can see him hosting that party, participating, you know, in this very vulgar act with those currency notes around his neck and whatnot. Talk us through the details.
17: There are a couple of things for us to understand. Firstly, while this video has been making rounds on social media, we are not completely sure of the fact whether this video was shot after the individual, that is Vishal Agarwal, the father of the accused in this case, was involved in this video after getting the bail. Because we know that he recently got bail, he came out of jail on a temporary basis. And after that, only this video started making rounds. But

The optics of this video is to surely suggest that, surely highlight the fault lines within the system, showing about how, how the system works in favor of those who are intending to, make it do so. This case unfolded in mid of 2024.

0: Welcome back. The Supreme Court today has upheld the Election Commission's power to conduct a special intensive revision of electoral rolls, stating the process is vital for free and fair elections. The top court ruled that the SIR exercise is constitutionally compliant, even if it initially appears exclusionary. A bench headed by the Chief Justice, Suryakant, confirmed that the poll panel acted within its statutory powers. The court emphasized that free and fair polls depend on the integrity and accuracy of electoral rolls. Congress has questioned the judgment and stated that we have already had the Election Commission conduct SIR in the past, but the process used to be different, unlike the current situation involving CEC Gyanesh Kumar. Meanwhile, the BJP slammed the opposition for questioning the validity of SIR.
1: जो इलेक्शन कमीशन की दलीलें थी माननीय सुप्रीम कोर्ट ने उसको एक्सेप्ट किया, जो हमने दलील दिया था उसको भी एक्सेप्ट किया है, और जो विपक्षियों के द्वारा जो लगभग 20 से ज़्यादा PIL फाइल की गई थी और अलग 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
0: All right, with that, time for us to slip into a short break. 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
5: 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I am your host Mayank Chaudhary and this is Limelight.
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22: 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Unfiltered list of things I saw and observed on the ground.
23: Very special ground report from the line of control. There were some children who've lost limbs in the shelling.
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26: What seems settled for me is unfinished business. So I rewind, I pause, I reflect, I dig, until what's buried stands up to be counted. breaking ground, not just headlines, the meaning behind them. This is Breaking Ground with me, Vedika Sood.
7: मीठा या नमकीन चाहे जैसे खाओ 100% सूजी से बनी आर प्योर व मिसली स्वादिष्ट सेहतमंद हर रोज.
0: We have breaking news coming out of Pune, and this is in regard to the Porsche car accident that took place in Pune. The accused family, this is the Agarwal family, apparently threw a party after being released from jail. This is a video of them dancing that you see on your screens with garlands of currency notes around their necks that went completely viral. The Agarwal family, one of the main accused in the highly controversial Pune Porsche car accident case, is once again embroiled in a controversy with Vishal Agarwal. The father of the man who was behind the wheel of that Porsche car was released on bail just a month ago, and he was seen celebrating with his wife at this very lavish party, a video of which is making.
1: Hello everybody, we're joining you from right outside Chief Minister of Karnataka, Siddaramaiah's official residence, Kaveri. He just went to the Vidhan Sauda just a few minutes ago. He's back now and he's meeting with his group of trusted confidants. I have Deepak Bopanna with me, and also Ritu. Deepak and Ritu have been breaking stories by the minute, and we'll get you everything that's transpiring in this Game of Thrones. But before that, let's get you the headlines. After weeks of suspense, Karnataka's power transition enters its final stretch. Is Congress High Command planning a big Karnataka reset? Sources have said that Siddaramaiah is likely to exit. There is also an elevation that's in order for DK Shivakumar. Will the planned elevation transition take place as per the expectations of the Congress High Command? It's a big victory for the Election Commission of India. The Supreme Court has upheld its power to hold the special intensive revision of electoral rolls, the SIR process. Ruling exercises no violation of any law of constitutional provisions. Tamil Nadu Chief Minister Vijay on his first Delhi visit as the Chief Minister of Tamil Nadu. Chief Minister Vijay is all set to meet Prime Minister Modi, Home Minister Amit Shah and Finance Minister Nirmala Sitharaman today evening. The accused father in the Pune hit and run case celebrates making bail with a party, and also is seen with a garland of notes. His son had killed two techies in an alleged case of drunken driving.
7: Presented by Canara Bank. Together we can.
1: Well, Karnataka Game of Thrones has intensified. It's escalated at a very different level. This is not like any other transition that we have discussed in the course of the last few years. In fact, in the course of the last 4 years. Deepak is here with me, Deepak Bopanna, and Rituraj is also here with me. Deepak, when it comes to the transition that's going on, there's also a piece of breaking news that's going on. We have Veera Raghav joining us. What we understand from our sources is that the Congress High Command is well prepared for any eventuality of Siddaramaiah deciding to defer this decision as well, because they want the optics of this to be completely right. What are the two plans that are being discussed here?
2: Well, Vasudha, the optics need to be right. One is for the High Command to be shown as somebody who's able to make this transition in a smooth manner. The optics need to be also right for the Chief Minister himself to have a smooth and a natural transition, and not to have something that will look like he's being pushed out of this role as a Chief Minister, and to make this as respectful as it can be. Now, it's left to him right now. What we've been told is the decision as of now is expected to happen tomorrow morning post that breakfast meeting, and then he's expected to resign. If that resignation designation happens, option A is to complete all the formalities, the CLP meeting, which would of course be a necessity, and then the oath taking to happen by this weekend. It could even happen in a day is what I've been told. But if Mr. Siddaramaiah decides that he needs some more time, nobody is going to pressurize him to do it tomorrow or day after. They're going to wait it out, and at that juncture, we are going to be possibly looking at an option B of a new government formation happening post the 18th of June.
1: So everything that's expected to happen is going to happen in a matter of weeks. That's what we understand. Veera Raghav, to you, why is the High Command so insistent on the optics of it, you know, getting the optics of this completely right by making it clear that there's not going to be any pressure on Siddaramaiah, because Siddaramaiah has political, social legacy of its own. Do you think that the Congress High Command is also walking a very tight rope here?
3: Vasudha, this is about the practicality of it. Without Siddaramaiah on board, there's going to be instability in Karnataka, and that's the reality, right? And I think that, you know, there is too much speculation in the media at the moment in terms of plan A, plan B, etc. Vasudha, I don't think it's going to it's yet come down to that. I think the core focus is on when Siddaramaiah is going to resign. And I think there will be meetings this evening to decide the contours of what's going to happen next. So there are multiple other things at play at the moment. But I think the focus is about Siddaramaiah himself stepping out, not just for the optics, but to allow for a clean and smooth transition. The Congress cannot afford a mess in Karnataka with 2 years to go for the elections in the state. They need to give a clear transition plan. And I think that's where this whole exercise is headed. The first step was in New Delhi to tell Siddaramaiah directly from the top, and this is from Rahul Gandhi to Siddaramaiah, categorically, that he needs to step down. And I think there will be no going back on that. In terms of what Siddaramaiah is going to be given and what he wants to take will be his decision. He is not someone who can be relegated from the state politics. And yet, having him in Bengaluru as a power center in state politics will make it difficult for the transition to be effected in full. So how is this going to play out in the next couple of days will be very interesting to watch. Randeep Singh Surjewala will be in Bengaluru. Let's not forget that one of the most important things will be to call for a Congress Legislature Party meeting, and then, of course, decide on the timing on when the Chief Minister will be meeting the Governor to give in his resignation. I think these are the only two big things at the moment in terms of next stages, Vasudha. There is a lot of speculation, and I don't think this is only about optics. It's also about the practicality and functionality of a government and the system in Karnataka.
1: Well, thank you, Veera Raghav, for joining us. Ritu, when it comes to everything that has happened today, Siddaramaiah went to Vidhan Sauda and then he has gotten back. He's now inside his official residence. He's meeting with his group of close aides. D.K. Shivakumar is sitting in Delhi. He's expected to be in Bengaluru before tomorrow's cabinet meeting is what we expect. And then there's going to be a decision. There's going to be an announcement that's expected during breakfast is what we've been told. When it comes to Siddaramaiah's actions today, what is the sense that you get?
4: Of course, you see, Vasudha, we will have to see when that the Surjewala is going to land. That's when we are going to see all certain developments taking place, the kind of message that the Surjewala is going to bring from the High Command to convey to all the leaders here in the state. You see, that will be important as well. Never know. You see, there might be a partially different decisions that might again be sent to him as well on those lines, whether because there are a lot, just not about the CM change. You see, there's a lot that cabinet reshuffle, for that matter, the whole cabinet, there will now be a new cabinet that way. And then you have the KPCC position as well. So yes, and all that, the ways and means that they are also trying out in the Delhi. So he's going to bring that message, you see, a message here in the state to convey to them. Now how that they are going to respond to it will be seen in the tomorrow's breakfast meeting, and thereafter we will see those kind of announcements also coming in. So yes, from a couple of hours now, Vasudha, we will only see continuous developments taking place in terms of the decision making and the announcements.
1: Absolutely. So continuous developments expected till the announcements are made. And remember that Rahul Gandhi is also expected to participate in the oath-taking ceremony of the ex-Chief Minister of Karnataka. But like Deepak and Ritu and Veera have been reporting, it's very essential for the Congress High Command, for the optics and for the practicality of the organization's smooth working, and for the party to actually do well in the upcoming elections, that it does not disappoint Siddaramaiah, and everything that happens also looks not like an act of building pressure. Jainendra joins us with more details on this. Jainendra, I think the clincher in this entire episode was also Rahul Gandhi speaking to Siddaramaiah one-on-one, and the most important advisors of Rahul Gandhi, be it KC Venugopal, Mallikarjun Kharge and Randeep Surjewala, also taking a stand in favor of reorientation, transition in Karnataka. When did that happen? Because till about last year, it looked very clear that the Congress High Command was in favor of a status quo in Karnataka, but something changed in the last months.
5: Exactly. There were mainly two points. One is growing age of Siddaramaiah. He is 78, and at the time of next assembly election, that is in 2028, he will be around 80 years. And second thing is about the feedback of his government. According to sources, what the feedback was not good that the Congress leadership, especially Rahul Gandhi, received about his government. Though Siddaramaiah tried to convince him that his government has fulfilled almost all the Congress guarantees that Congress promised during last assembly election, and also his government has conducted the caste census survey. But Rahul Gandhi convinced him that in next election we need some change, and you should come out of Karnataka and get a role in Delhi, and in Karnataka you should make way for a new face, and that is D.K. Shivkumar. So mainly two reasons: one, the age of Siddaramaiah, and to reduce the anti-incumbency of Siddaramaiah's government, and to ensure victory in the next assembly election. Rahul Gandhi finally made up his mind that now it is the time is over for Siddaramaiah, and also we should keep in mind that Siddaramaiah have completed around 8 years as chief minister, and in record he is longest serving chief minister of Karnataka. So now from here, now he has nothing left for him to achieve in Karnataka, and nothing left new to deliver. So that is why, in keeping in mind the next assembly election and to ensure victory again in Karnataka, Rahul Gandhi finally made up his mind for a change and replace Siddaramaiah by DK, who was patiently waiting for 3 years and played crucial role not only in last assembly election in Karnataka, but yes, also played crucial role in different times, and he's termed as troubleshooter for Congress party. So this time Rahul Gandhi decided finally to reward him.
1: Absolutely. Thank you, Jainendra, for joining us with those very important details. The crux of this climax, of course, was in the meeting that the High Command, also Congress leadership, had with both Siddaramaiah and D.K. Shivakumar yesterday. Remember that if it was somebody else who had to replace Siddaramaiah, probably the Congress High Command or Congress leadership would not have called D.K. Shivakumar. But D.K. Shivakumar and Siddaramaiah were both present at the meetings that were held yesterday. But there was also one-on-one meeting with Siddaramaiah that the Congress leadership had. Rahul Gandhi also spoke to him for almost 35 to 40 minutes, which is also believed to be the meeting that had that also changed the kind of rigidity that Siddaramaiah was approaching this issue from. But remember that while the talk of transition and renewing the party and reorienting the party has already been started, there is much that left to be done. The Congress High Command is very keen on insisting that it has its complete influence and dominance over the deputy chief ministers that are appointed, the KPCC president who is appointed, and also the cabinet ministers who get appointed. It also wants to ensure that it is not Siddaramaiah who decides the next chief minister of Karnataka, but the High Command who takes the call. Also, BJP is all guns blazing on Congress party, with Basavaraj Bommai, former chief minister of Karnataka and BJP MP now, attacking the Congress party over its alleged decision to change the chief minister of Karnataka, saying that by removing an OBC leader from the post, the party will impact its own chances, and this will deter the chances of the Congress party and also the Indy Alliance in Karnataka. That's a big statement that has come from Basavaraj Bommai. Remember, Basavaraj Bommai himself is a strong Lingayat face from this state. He belongs to the BJP. And when it comes to the other ministers of Congress party, they've all said, wait and watch, because tomorrow is the day when we will get to know what is likely to happen in Karnataka. Let's take a look at some reactions.
6: सर इस अगले हफ्ते बताया जा रहा है सिद्धरमैया स्टेप डाउन कर देंगे सर क्या कोई आश्वासन

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1: Our General Secretary ACC, who is in charge of Karnataka, Shri Randeep Surjewala ji is coming, and he will, whatever he says, that we'll all follow, because he represents the High Command. We will know only when Surjewala ji comes. Decision taken by the High Command, he will announce. Until and unless Surjewala ji comes here and makes an announcement of whatever decision High Command has taken, that will be announced tomorrow by General Secretary. Only after that we will all know.
2: ऑफिशियली हो जाएंगे कल तो ऑफिशियली हो जाएंगे, तब तक तो हमको वेट करना पड़ेगा। नहीं, सीएलपी का नहीं, कल ब्रेकफास्ट के बाद ही सभी ओपन हो जाएंगे, तब तक तो हमको
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6: You know, so ministers of the Congress party in Karnataka are saying wait and watch, because tomorrow is a day when we'll get to know what is going to happen. Ritu, to you, what is expected tomorrow? Very quickly, Randeep Surjewala is expected to attend the meeting. The cabinet meeting is expected to take place. Why are people talking about this breakfast meeting? What's also expected to be served?
7: Well, of course, you see, once Surjewala is here with a message from the High Command, we of course will be seeing him. That's what something been said by the Congress leaders, is that they will be having a meeting related to GBA. Now, post that, whether there would be a discussion that would be taking place related to this whole political drama that is on here in the state. Now, post that, tomorrow, you see, once D.K. Shivakumar is back here, we're going to see the same, the Congress leaders basically appearing here at this very much place at Siddaramaiah's residence. Now, post that breakfast meeting, you see whether that they would be calling for a press conference, as that we have seen in the past as well, the kind of decisions that would be made, and whether there is a complete satisfaction that's seen among the Congress leaders. So all that will be expected, as we are talking from the evening, that we will see again certain developments taking place, and by then whether Siddaramaiah has made it a last moment changes as well, how is it really going to be conveyed to the High Command. So yes, we are expecting these developments in the coming hours.
6: Talking about last minute changes, that is expected, because this is Siddaramaiah we're talking about. When I talk to the national leadership of the Congress party, they seem very clear that this time the Congress party is very emphatic on one thing. It does not want Siddaramaiah to decide who the next chief minister of Karnataka will be. It is very clear that the Congress High Command will decide. When Randeep Surjewala comes here, what is the message that you think, Deepak, that he will have for both Siddaramaiah and D.K. Shivakumar?
8: Now, Vasudha, one thing that our viewers should understand here is the decision seems to be very simple if there is a transition happening. The request for a transition has always come from Mr. D.K. Shivakumar. He's the one who thought he has earned his right to become the chief minister. So if there was a need to change, it was only on his behest. So to really bring in other names at this point in time would be probably not the right way to look at this. But very crucially, what we should look at, Vasudha, while you've seen multiple leaders, and you can see behind us so many convoys of ministers who've come in to meet the chief minister, and most of them at this point in time, I will tell you for sure, are not able to meet the chief minister. There'll be a host of leaders who are just waiting outside. This is about optics. This is about showing, well, I stand
6: there
8: with you.
6: A piece of breaking news right now. Siddaramaiah, the chief minister of Karnataka, has put out a post on X showcasing the achievements of his government, of the Congress party, of the Congress government under his leadership. He says, and I quote, "With the blessings of the people of the state, as we complete 3 years in power, in this momentous occasion, we dedicate all the achievements of our government to every Kannadiga." That's what Chief Minister Siddaramaiah has said, probably the last few hours before he tenders his resignation. "We take pride in having walked the talk by adhering to every promise made to the people of the state before elections. We have successfully implemented the 5 guarantees, and we have reached every household with a resolve that no one should go bed hungry. The Anna Bhagya scheme, once implemented, has become the foundation for a healthy society by providing nutritional food security to lakhs of families." He also goes on to say that under the scheme, Anna Bhagya scheme, 18,000 crores have been spent so far to distribute food grains, and he's also talked about the distribution of ration cards, and he said that that's happened to 4.26 crore people.

0: essentially talking about his government's outreach to the poor of the state. I mean, there's always this sense that Karnataka is an urban state, but Karnataka is highly rural. And in this message, Siddaramaiah is also reaching out to the poorest of poor population, rural population, emphasizing more on ration cards and on food security, and saying that he is the man who stands for the rights of the poor.
1: Well, you're right in many ways when you say, yes, there is a large chunk of the population that comes from the rural background who are also poor. And why you will see that is because when you see how electorally the Congress has been able to win this time, the guarantees have been a big factor. Yes. And the guarantees have worked predominantly in the rural side. In Bengaluru, the BJP has still, had an upper hand, be it in the Lok Sabha elections or even be it in, the assembly elections. So this post somewhere seems to be a message from the Chief Minister's office that, well, we've done so much in 3 years and we promised to do more. But again, we could look at all of these as soft signals of saying goodbye in a slow fashion. So it is again up to the Chief Minister to make this decision, like we've been saying. But again, coming back to the topic of what I was trying to say, there are a host of leaders right now inside the Chief Minister's residence. Very few will actually get access to speak to him, to read his mind. Some of them will not even dare to step into the same room unless they're invited. That's how it is. Some of them rever the Chief Minister, some of them fear the Chief Minister who's inside. So for him right now to make a decision, again, it will be a very close-knit circle who will sit together and say, what's the plan of action forward? If it is going to be a resignation tomorrow, as he planned yesterday, there will be certain discussions, I'm told, which will be held over lunch, and it will be only a bunch of cabinet colleagues who will be seated with him at that point in time. So we are expecting some information to emerge from that meeting, which is expected to conclude around 2-2:30 is what I'm told, and then we could probably have more for our viewers in terms of how this transition is going to transpire.
0: So very, very important. And from Karnataka, we go to my home state, Tamil Nadu. There's news from there. Chief Minister of Tamil Nadu, Vijay, has landed in Delhi, has arrived in Delhi. In fact, we're getting you shots of that, those visuals of Chief Minister of Tamil Nadu, Vijay, in his first visit to Delhi as the Chief Minister of Tamil Nadu. Remember that he is likely to meet the Prime Minister today at 4:30 p.m. And after that, there's a meeting with Home Minister Amit Shah at 6:30 p.m. And then there's a meeting with Finance Minister Nirmala Sitharaman, also from Tamil Nadu, at 7:30 p.m. It's a day packed with meetings for Tamil Nadu Chief Minister. Vijay is expected to go back to Tamil Nadu after that. There's no meeting as of now with any Congress leader, but he could be expected to meet them tomorrow is what we've been told. Sam Daniel joins us with more details on this. Sam, there's a lot on Chief Minister Vijay's agenda. Remember that DMK had a very confrontational relationship with the centre. What my TVK sources tell me is that it's going to be completely opposite, but the Chief Minister will also make it clear to the centre that he speaks for the interest and welfare of Tamil Nadu people. So there is going to be some diversion, but there's also going to be some adherence. What is Tamil Nadu Chief Minister Vijay's trip to Delhi signify this time?
2: Vasudha, we come to you from the Tamil Nadu house in Delhi, where just a short while ago, Chief Minister Vijay arrived. And this evening, he is meeting Prime Minister Modi, Home Minister Amit Shah, and Finance Minister Nirmala Sitharaman, giving a list of demands from Tamil Nadu, including an urgent request to release the withheld funds for Tamil Nadu's school education programs, and also for approval for the metro rail projects in Coimbatore and Madurai, besides asking the Prime Minister's intervention to make sure the centre does not accept the Karnataka government's detailed project report ahead of the proposed Meghadatu project across River Kaveri. As you said, DVK sources say Vijay's style of interaction or doing business with the central government will be very cordial. He does not want to have a confrontational approach like the DMK. At the same time, the TVK government will not compromise on core ideology of Tamil Nadu, particularly on issues like Hindi imposition, three-language policy. The state government has reiterated it will stick to the two-language policy. But yes, he wants to have a cordial working relationship with the central government. And he's expected to present his memorandum to make sure that the centre knows the key demands the state government wants, particularly with regards to funds, with regards to projects being cleared, with regard to investments in the next 5 years. This is his first visit as Chief Minister. Tomorrow, at the moment, there's no formal confirmation from the Congress, but indications are, Vasudha, that he would meet Congress leaders, including Sonia Gandhi, or certainly Rahul Gandhi and Kharge. Besides inaugurating a statue of Thiruvalluvar on the Jawaharlal Nehru University campus, which was earlier approved and funded by the DMK regime.

0: That's tomorrow before he leaves or returns to Tamil Nadu. All eyes would be on his key demands, and would he speak to the press after the meeting, at least after meeting the Prime Minister this evening?
1: Well, Sam, also, in the last few days, ever since Joseph Vijay took charge as the Chief Minister of Tamil Nadu, there have been some messages that have been exchanged from the Prime Minister to the Chief Minister. There has been that congratulatory message that Prime Minister Narendra Modi put out for the Chief Minister of Tamil Nadu, Joseph Vijay, to which Joseph Vijay responded, and Vijay responded very cordially, saying that the centre and state will work together for the progress of the state, and that the state's welfare, the interest of the people, is supreme. It was seen as a cordial message. It was seen as a message that also meant something. After that, he has also written a couple of letters. He has spoken about the safety of Indian fishermen captured by Sri Lankan Navy officials. He has talked about the need to reduce GST on cotton, and that was with regard to the Tirupur garment manufacturers as well. And he has also spoken about the Mekadatu issue, asking his officials to study the issue completely. When it comes to these issues and his own communication with the centre in the last few days, from May 10th to the 27th of May, what has it been like?
0: Although Vasudha, he took on the BJP all through his election campaign, calling the BJP his ideological enemy and slammed the BJP government on various issues, although at some point there was criticism that he was not criticizing the BJP enough, particularly after the Karut tragedy. After he became the Chief Minister, he had written a few letters, particularly highlighting the challenges faced by the textile industry with respect to the cotton raw material, how it's important for the centre to completely waive the import duty to make sure they get enough raw material to fulfil their export commitments, and also taking up the farmers' issue with respect to the unavailability or the shortage of fertilisers for farmers. And he thanked the Prime Minister's congratulatory message immediately, even before a formal thank you for the voters of Tamil Nadu, something which had opened a flurry of criticism, particularly led by the outgoing government, the DMK government's MK Stalin, and the DMK functionaries targeting Vijay, saying that his first thank you note to the Prime Minister suggests something else than what is being perceived with regard to its stand vis-a-vis the BJP government of the centre. But certainly all indications that Vijay does not want to maintain a confrontational approach with the central government. He wants to put the interest of Tamil Nadu first in terms of release of funds, in terms of development, in terms of investments for Tamil Nadu. We'll have to see how all these would work in the weeks to come, in the months to come, as Vijay makes his first official visit to capital Delhi to meet the Prime Minister and key ministers of his cabinet. It's also a pressure in that sense, Vasudha, on the central government to make sure that they're seen to be not discriminatory in that sense, something which the earlier DMK government was constantly accusing the centre of, that when it comes to allocation of funds, release of projects, approving projects for Tamil Nadu, the centre was discriminatory, something the BJP has been rejecting or denying all this time.
1: Absolutely, Sam. What I hear from TVK sources is exactly what you said, that TVK and Vijay, Chief Minister Vijay, are not going to be confrontational with the centre, because they also need the centre's support to ensure that the state flourishes. But they are very clear on one fact, that they are going to make it steadfastly clear to the centre that there are some non-negotiable issues in which they will be raising their voices when it comes to imposition and a couple of other issues with regard to the safety of women, and of course, most importantly, students is what they're looking at. The NEET issue is one that has also cropped in once again, but now Vijay's focus seems to be the overall progress of the state. What I understand is that his meeting with the Prime Minister is going to focus on the larger agenda of governance for the state. And Narendra Modi, the Prime Minister, also met V.D. Satheesan, the Chief Minister of Kerala, yesterday. So the Prime Minister, in some ways, also meeting the new Chief Ministers of all states. When it comes from the centre's point of view, what do you think the BJP and the centre are expecting from TVK?
0: Well, politically speaking, they tried their best to make sure Vijay would join their alliance before the elections. That did not happen, because they thought TVK with AIADMK and NDA in that combo would be a formidable force to capture power. But Vijay was very clear from day one that BJP is his ideological

0: political enemy. He will not ally even with the AIADMK as long as it is part of the NDA. But now that elections are over, politically the BJP is still upset. Many say that the Congress has managed to be an ally of the TVK and has become part of the coalition government in Tamil Nadu. Will that interfere with the administration, with the way the central government looks at Tamil Nadu? Earlier, it was the DMK government, which was again a political adversary for the BJP, and now it's TVK government, although it's not a direct adversary, since TVK is in alliance with the Congress, Congress sharing power in Tamil Nadu with TVK. It has to be wait, I mean, we have to wait and watch what kind of an approach the centre takes, because it can't take the risk of continuously being criticised for being discriminatory, whether it's right or wrong. But centre will also be cautious in its approach to Tamil Nadu now that there is a new government, and a government which wants to have a very cordial business dealing with the BJP. But when it comes to core issues, be it the NEET, Tamil Nadu's demand has been to get an exemption from NEET for the state, and also on issues of the three language policy, the new government has also clarified that that is non-negotiable, it will stick to the Tamil Nadu's two language policy. All these things will have to wait and see how the centre, is it going to recalibrate its position, or is it going to continue withholding funds for Tamil Nadu, which could open a flood of criticism, although a new government is in place now in the state.
1: Absolutely. Sam, also politically, the fact that Vijay decided to ally with the Congress party did come as a surprise and shock for the BJP. The BJP would have expected Vijay to also go with the AIADMK, which seemed like a formidable ally to have with, you know, 47 MLAs on its side. But then we also saw a split in the AIADMK over its support to TVK, with people like Mr. Shanmugam and Mr. Velumani deciding and supporting the trust vote for Vijay, and others like Edupadi Palanisamy making it clear that they are completely, you know, opposed to the TVK. The TVK says that this is internal capacity building, that several of the AIADMK MLAs now, at least four of them, have joined the TVK. They say that their gates are open, their doors are open for anyone who doesn't have a lot of baggage. They feel that TVK is the new force, formidable force in the state of Tamil Nadu, and it will attract a lot of people, especially from the opposition. How does the BJP look at this kind of initiative from the TVK? And also, how is the Congress party looking at TVK, you know, getting in these people? Is that also going to be something that could feature in discussions today, especially politically?
0: Two ways of looking at this development, Vasudha. One, the TVK is trying hard to make sure it has its own numbers for a majority. Now that, although the Congress has become an ally, VCK and IUML have become their allies, snapping ties with the DMK, still there is a shortage of number, with CPI and CPM only supporting from outside. So by keeping the doors open to take members, rebel AIADMK MLAs who are choosing to resign their seats and join hands with TVK, they hope whenever the by-elections are announced, this will pave way for either those resigned AIADMK members being fielded as TVK candidates to win those seats, or to field a fresh set of candidates and get those numbers also into the kitty, so that they will be strong with their own majority in the weeks or months to come. Secondly, this is also a tacit indication that it's in a way allying with the AIADMK, but not directly, but letting them inside, making them resign from their seats and getting them elected under the TVK banner. And that, in a sense, many say, is an indirect message to the BJP, saying that although we have not allied with you directly, here is an opportunity for members of the AIADMK to resign, join hands with us, perhaps fight elections as our candidate. We'll have to wait and see how the BJP looks at these developments long term. But certainly, BJP sources are unhappy that the Congress is now in the kitty of TVK. But TVK sources say they are quite happy with the Congress with them. That gives them that secular badge advantage, something earlier which was flaunted by the DMK. Now that the Congress is with them, two of the DMK allies have already come with them. They are trying to project as if the TVK is the only secular, strong

0: Pose in Tamil Nadu, replacing something a stand taken by the DMK for a long time. Secondly, also claiming that TVK is being seen as a new AIADMK, paving way for many of the rebel leaders to resign their seats and come and join TVK. So far, four of them have joined. There are also talks for a patch-up in the AIADMK side, both these rebel camps and the main party leaders talking a possibility of a patch-up, but some indications that some more may come, resign and join the TVK fold, which means if the by-elections happen, the TVK may want to contest these elections, hopeful of possibly winning these seats, so that in terms of a majority, the party will not have to depend on any other outside support, and particularly not to face the uncomfortable criticism by the DMK that the government survives because of the seats secured with the support of the DMK voters.
1: Right. Thank you, Sam Daniel, for joining us. That is TVK Chief Minister Vijay of Tamil Nadu, who has arrived in New Delhi. And remember that, this is his first visit as the Chief Minister of Tamil Nadu, and he's likely to meet the Prime Minister at 4:30 p.m. today. Also, the Home Minister and the Finance Minister today evening. But while there is the Chief Minister of Tamil Nadu in Delhi meeting the central leaders and the Prime Minister, and also striking a note of cordial relations, center-state relations, what we see here at Kaveri, the official residence of Chief Minister of Karnataka, Siddaramaiah, is also an ease, sense of calm. Important meetings are going on inside. He is surrounded by his confidants and allies, and this is just hours before he's expected to also give in his resignation. Remember, it was only yesterday that the Congress leadership made it very clear that this is time for reorientation of the Congress party in the state of Karnataka. Karnataka is all set to face assembly elections in 2028. Rahul Gandhi, the LOP and Congress leader, has personally spoken to Siddaramaiah, and he has told him that it is in his interest and in the party's interest that Siddaramaiah cooperates with the party's decision and also looks at a larger national role for him. He's called him one of the most important OBC leaders that the party has. But yes, Siddaramaiah will also negotiate. What we are told from our sources is that while the negotiations on who the chief minister is going to be, well, it is expected to be D.K. Shivakumar. There's also a power play that's happening with regard to who the deputy chief ministers will be, because both Siddaramaiah and D.K. Shivakumar want to have a little bit of say on that. The high command is very insistent that it wants complete dominance on who it wants to see as the next Chief Minister of Karnataka. It also wants to have complete say on the nature of the cabinet that will be put in place in a few days from here on. While the BJP now has gone completely all guns blazing on the Congress party, saying that the Congress party is all set to remove its OBC leader from the post of the Chief Minister, and that's a sign that the Congress party is anti-OBC. That's the big statement that's come from BJP leaders as well. In fact, BJP MP and former Chief Minister of Karnataka, Basavaraj Bommai, has reacted to the developments in the state, saying that this is a signal to show that the Congress party does not understand OBC sentiments and aspirations. Meanwhile, D.K. Shivakumar is in Delhi. He's all set to come to Bengaluru tomorrow. Randeep Surjewala, the observer for the Congress party, the in-charge for the state of Karnataka, is also on his way. A lot of announcements, decisions are expected tomorrow, even as the Congress High Command is that tightrope when it comes to balancing aspirations of communities and also of its own two most important leaders of the Congress unit, D.K. Shivakumar and Siddaramaiah. Let's take a look at some actions.
2: The problem originated from the day one when Siddaramaiah was chosen as a chief minister. There was an infighting then also. And it was not a smooth, unanimous selection of the chief minister. There was a lot of conditionalities put. And the whole 3 years they have been talking about sharing of power, changing of power. They have totally neglected the administration and people of Karnataka. They have been neglecting throughout. That's why Karnataka has suffered. Now, this marathon meeting shows that everything is not well within the ruling party in Karnataka here.
3: कब तक चलेगा कुर्सी झगड़ा वो बंद करो जनता ने आपको पावर में बिठाया झगड़ा करने के लिए नहीं है जनता का प्रॉब्लम सॉल्व करने के लिए आपको पावर में बिठाया है, आप क्या कर रहे?

0: after the SC verdict.
1: That's right. Opposition has contended it's the manner in which SIR was carried out. It has been carried out twice before in the country as well. Thanks so much, Prashant, for joining us with all those details. We'll continue to track this story and get you more reactions. For the moment, slipping into a short break. Stay with us.

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11: We have breaking news coming out of Pune, and this is in regard to the Porsche car accident that took place in Pune. The accused family, this is the Agarwal family, apparently threw a party after being released from jail. This is a video of them dancing that you see on your screens with garlands of currency notes around their necks that went completely viral. The Agarwal family, one of the main accused in the highly controversial Pune Porsche car accident case, is once again embroiled in a controversy with Vishal Agarwal, the father of the man who was behind the wheel of that Porsche car, was released on bail just a month ago. And he was seen celebrating with his wife at this very lavish party, a video of which is making the rounds on social media. We have my colleague Anuj Raite joining us from Mumbai in order to get us the very latest. Anuj, appalling at that, you know, because this is a case that had got a lot of traction. And here we see the father who, upon receiving bail, has gone ahead and had a party. He's, you know, you can see him hosting that party, participating, you know, in this very vulgar act with those currency notes around his neck and whatnot. Talk us through the details.
12: There are a couple of things for us to understand. Firstly, while this video has been making rounds on social media, we are not completely sure of the fact whether this video was shot after the individual, that is Vishal Agarwal, the father of the accused in this case, was involved in this video after getting the bail. Because we know that he recently got bail, he came out of jail on a temporary basis. And after that, only this video started making rounds. But the optics of this video, it through surely suggests that, surely highlight the fault line within this is showing about how the system works in favor of those who are intending to, make it do so. This case unfolded in mid of 2024, where this individual, of course, was involved in an accident or a hit and run case, which resulted in the death of two techies in Pune City. And after that, we know that the case made it to national headlines after the, after the very interesting kind of verdict or observation that was made by the juvenile court back then, as the accused was under the age of 18. But what came forward, in the investigation later on, was the fact that the family was also involved. In saving this particular individual from this grave. In fact, his mother, and his father were also closely linked to this case, as a result of which some of them were either absconding, and the father, of course, as we know, was in jail for quite some time. And after he's been out on bail since last 1 week, we are seeing that this video has been making ground what seems to be a celebratory video where there are other members of the family and, there are other family and friends involved in that video as well. It will be important and interesting.
11: Well, Anuj, hold that thought. We have Om Awadhya, the father of the victim of that Porsche case that took place exactly 2 years ago on the 19th of May. We have the father speaking with us. Sir, thank you so much, sir. NDTV pe hamare saath baat karne ke liye. Aapka reaction jab aap dekhte hain ki jo accused ki family hai, wo

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2: A very good afternoon and a warm welcome to all our viewers. Thanks for tuning in to NDTV. This is the Southern View. And for the next half hour, of course, we take you through all the developments that's making news in the southern part of India. Joining me on this broadcast today, of course, is my colleague Ritu from Bengaluru. We also have Sam Daniel. Usually, we are used to seeing him in Tamil Nadu, but today, for a change, he is in the national capital because his chief minister has flown there. We also have, of course, Ashwin Nandakumar, who is going to be joining us from Kerala. It's an action-packed 30 minutes, viewers. But first up, it's the political drama and the Nataka in Karnataka that's taking center stage. The chief minister of Karnataka, many say, is all set to step down, and it's expected to happen within the next 24 hours. But is the road clear for D.K. Shivkumar is the question that continues to ponder many people. But at this point in time, many say it is the obvious choice and the obvious transition, or else the necessity for this entire drama wouldn't have even arisen. As we look at the Karnataka Game of Thrones reach its climax, viewers, there's a huddle that's happening at the sitting chief minister's residence. He was at the Vidhan Sabha a little while earlier. When asked about, you know, what the High Command told him, what his decision is going to be, there was pin drop silence. But then one word came out of his mouth at that point in time, and he said, "I will speak tomorrow." Now, while that's being said, most of his cabinet colleagues, his close confidants, most of them remain silent. And they say anything that will be spoken by the AICC leadership or by the chief minister himself. And there is not much that needs to be speculated. But the question here is, what's the huddle all about at the chief minister's house? A host of leaders, a host of MLAs, ministers, all of them trying to have this conversation with Mr. Siddaramaiah. Is this something where we are looking at a possible change of mind for the chief minister, because we've learned that he is in all likelihood going to listen to what the High Command has asked him to do, that is step down. Now, before I go to Ritu to give us an analysis of what's happening, because she's right there outside the chief minister's office, I'm going to now bring to our viewers some of the reactions that have been coming in through the course of the day. Let's listen.
3: सर सिद्धरमैया साहब को स्टेप डाउन करने के लिए बोल दिया सर, इस अगले हफ्ते बताया जा रहा है सिद्धरमैया स्टेप डाउन कर देंगे
4: सर,
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5: Our General Secretary ACC, who is in charge of Karnataka, Shri Randeep Surjewala ji, is coming, and he will, whatever he says, that we'll all follow, because he represents the High Command. We will know only when Surjewala ji comes. Whatever decision taken by the High Command, he will announce. Until and unless Surjewala ji comes here and makes an announcement of whatever decision High Command has taken, that will be announced tomorrow by General Secretary. Only after that we'll all know.
2: Well, as we continue to look at all the developments that are unfolding here, we are told that DK Suresh is leaving for the airport from Delhi. And this is another piece of development, interesting, because he was somebody who left to Delhi even before his brother DK Shivkumar arrived there. He was already there. He was there while, you know, we saw that meeting at the Indira Bhavan, and all those leaders stepped out. We saw Mr. DK Suresh as well, though he was not a part of that meeting officially. He walked out as well. He's somebody who's always stood by his brother through all of this drama, and his statements, of course, have been something to watch out for through the last 6 months in particular, when many were anticipating this sort of a transition to start at least. Now, Ritu, coming to you, you've been out outside the Chief Minister's residence. You've seen probably multiple cars and convoys go in, but you know, the windows aren't really dropping when they're coming out, is it? Because nobody wants to say a word. How many people are actually getting to meet the Chief Ministers and all new, you know, it's a different question altogether. But tell us, what are you sensing? How's the mood really there?
4: Well, Deepak, that's the you know, point over here, that as you said, that we of course been seeing continuous movements here at our CM's residence, of course, but all the senior leaders, the you know, somebody young leaders as well, who in fact who are going here at CM's are entering here at Siddaramaiah's residence, are all zipped up today, tight zipped in fact, that they really don't want to open up and talk anything at all about this whole of an in a political drama that one really can see even as that we are talking. You see, Deepak, I'll request my Vijay Kumar to show you those visuals as well. We are apparently seeing you know, Siddaramaiah supporters also now coming in here from Mysuru region itself, that they are all are here in fact at in front of the Siddaramaiah's residence, because right after that they're hearing some sort of a news from them. You see, from the televisions in fact has somewhere led these supporters to come here. In fact, I'll also try and speak to few of them. We'll try to speak with them. Sir, nivu ellinda bandiradu illi? Sir, nivu ellinda bandiradu? ಏನ್ ಹೇಳಲಿಕ್ಕೆ ಬಯಸ್ತೀರಾ? ಟಿ ವಿಯಲ್ಲೆಲ್ಲ ನಿಮ್ ನ್ಯೂಸ್ ನೋಡಿರ್ಬೋದು, ಸಿದ್ದರಾಮಯ್ಯ ಚೇಂಜ್ ಆಗ್ಬೋದು ಅನ್ನೋದು, ಏನಾದರೂ ಹೇಳಲಿಕ್ಕೆ ಬಯಸ್ತೀರಾ? ಓಕೆ, ಆಲ್ ರೈಟ್. ಯು ಸಿ, ದ ಸಪೋರ್ಟರ್ಸ್ ಇನ್ ಫ್ಯಾಕ್ಟ್ 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
2: Stay with us, Ritu, and keep monitoring, you know, especially when people start gathering outside sitting Chief Minister's house at the junction where we are looking at him probably stepping down. There's definitely going to be drama, and we were anticipating, you know, this sort of a scenario, and that's exactly what's unfolding there. Ritu, of course, will be bringing us all the updates from, you know, the Chief Minister's house. Jainender from Delhi is also joining us on the broadcast. He's, of course, been bringing us up to speed with everything that the High Command has been dropping in terms of decisions, at least over the last 24 to 48 hours. Jainender, you know, you have been talking to us about how this was a decision that was impending. There was always a demand that had been coming from, you know, the Deputy Chief Minister DK Shivkumar. He thought that, you know, he naturally should have been rewarded much earlier for all the efforts that he had put in. But, you know, even now, when you speak to several people in the Congress High Command, are they willing to really reveal the course, or are they really letting this unfurl, at least for now, as Mr. Siddaramaiah wants it to?
6: Can you please repeat your question?
2: Jainender?
6: Yeah, I can listen. You can you please repeat your question, please?
2: Well, Jainender, if you're able to hear me, yes, if you could tell me at this point in time, have you been able to pick up any chatter from the Congress High Command as to how they really want this transition to happen? Are they letting it all happen as per Mr. Siddaramaiah's wishes, or do they have any sort of say in his resignation, when he's going to resign and when the new formation is going to be?
6: No, so naturally the message has been conveyed to Siddaramaiah, and now everything depends on Siddaramaiah's wish. The Congress leadership will not risk to upset Siddaramaiah. So yesterday he was requested to step down. He was not ordered to step down. And earlier Siddaramaiah had clearly spoken that and he was firm on his stand that whatever Congress leadership, whatever Rahul Gandhi will instruct him, he will obey. So accordingly, when Rahul Gandhi requested him to step down, initially Siddaramaiah tried him to sort of present his report card and tried to convince him that his government is doing good job. But Rahul Gandhi was

0: Rahul Gandhi told him that he wants give a new shape to Karnataka government, and he is looking for future. And Rahul Gandhi also told Siddaramaiah that we need you here in Delhi for 2029 Lok Sabha elections. So you should come to Delhi and leave Karnataka for the future generation. After that, sources claim that he was convinced, and he then assured leadership that he will do accordingly. And then he returned to Bangalore. So Congress leadership here in Delhi is assured that Siddaramaiah will fulfill his promise, and he will help leadership's decision in the smooth transition. But this is politics, whether this Siddaramaiah will step down and whether the transition will happen smoothly or not, for that we will have to wait for 24 hours. But sources close to Congress leadership are claiming that tomorrow after the breakfast, Siddaramaiah is likely to resign, and in coming to, 1 or 2 days in this week only, new chief minister, that is DK Shivkumar, most likely will take oath.
1: Yes, Janinder, thank you for bringing us up to speed as to what the thought process really is of the Congress High Command. Meanwhile, as far as the opposition here is concerned, they've had a heyday over the last 3 years because there has been talk and continuous chatter about a leadership change. And that's when they said that, you know, the fight is for the chief minister's position and the leadership has taken a back seat. Now, the BJP is saying, well, there's a possibility of an election even before the five-year term ends. They're again saying that at this point in time, the entire government has been moving from Delhi to the chief minister's house, and nobody is there in the Vidhan Sabha to govern the state. So the pot shot from the opposition continue. Let's listen into some of these reactions that are coming in.
2: The problem originated from the day one when Siddaramaiah was chosen as a chief minister. There was an infighting then also, and it was not a smooth, unanimous selection of the chief minister. There was a lot of conditionalities put. And the whole 3 years they have been talking about sharing of power, changing of power. They have totally neglected the administration and people of Karnataka. They have been neglecting throughout. That's why Karnataka has suffered. Now this marathon meeting shows that everything is not well within the ruling party in Karnataka here.
3: Kab tak chalega kurchi jagda? 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
1: Well, that's the opposition, of course, voicing their concerns about how administration and governance has taken a hit. Meanwhile, Ritu, coming back to you, I believe some supporters of Mr. Siddaramaiah have begun to gather outside his residence. Take us through the atmosphere there.
7: Well, of course, I'll request my Vijay Kumar to pan and show you these visuals of how that there are supporters, that basically of Siddaramaiah supporters are all coming here at Siddaramaiah's residence now, even as that they are learning it from various platforms about the resignation, and that's where you have multiple of them. In fact, Deepak, you see specifically from the Mysuru region. In fact, I also have one of them with me as well. Sir, niu Mysuru inda bandirada, niu kurubranthada nani yako, niu iga Siddaramaiah ಬಗ್ಗೆ ನೀವು ಕೇಳಿರಬಹುದು ದಟ್ ಅವರು ಸಿಎಂ ಪೊಸಿಷನ್ ರಿಸೈನ್ ಮಾಡಬಹುದು ಅನ್ನೋದು, ಏನ್ ಹೇಳಲಿಕ್ಕೆ ಬಯಸ್ತೀರಾ? ನೀವು ಮೈಸೂರಿಂದ ಬಂದಿದ್ದೀರಾ ಇಲ್ಲಿಗೆ ಅವ್ರ ಮನೆ ಮುಂದೆ?
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1: Yes, you continue to keep track of everything that's happening there, and very interesting those voices that we heard, and also quite interesting that some of these supporters are allowed to gather outside the chief minister's residence, because that's an area that's considered a highly secure zone, and more often than not police do not allow any sort of gatherings, especially outside the chief minister's residence. But right now the situation, of course, is quite different, and we're not seeing everything that is normal. Now, there was also a seer, of course, who commented on this entire issue while speaking to my colleague in Delhi. Let's listen into what he had to say.
9: Not only one face in OBC leader, Siddaramaiah is also a leader. Why not to become the OBC leader of D.K. Shivakumar in Karnataka? Because he is also dedicated to the party. Last 8 times he is in MLA. 8 times, not only he is very...
10: You are saying D.K. Shivakumar is also OBC leader?
9: No. ಸಿ ಓಬಿಸಿ ಕ ಜನ್ಮ ನಿಹಿ ಏನ ಇಸ್ ಒಕಲಿಂಗ ಕಮ್ಯುನಿಟಿ ಏನ ಒಕಲಿಂಗ ಕಮ್ಯುನಿಟಿ ಡಿ ಕೆ ಲೈಕ್ ಪ್ರಧಾನ ಎಕ್ಸ್ ಪ್ರೈಮ್ ಮಿನಿಸ್ಟರ್ ದೇವೇಗೌಡ ಜಿ ಕ್ಯಾಸ್ಟ್ ಹೇ ಓ ತೋ ಕಾಮ ಕ್ಯಾ ಹೇ ಓ ತೋ ವ್ಯವಸಾಯ ಕರ್ತೆ
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1: So different people of course have different opinions about what's going to happen and how it's going to happen, but sources you know are telling NDTV that if the transition of course is going to happen as per the plan of the Congress High Command, then very soon there's going to be a government formation, probably by the end of this week as well. And if that happens, there are a lot of permutations and combinations that are going to be coming up, and one of them include the possibility of having deputy chief ministers under the chief minister. And this time the demand is growing that there should be at least 3 deputy chief ministers, and this includes you know a couple of them at least who are close confidants of the chief minister. But at this point in time for the high command, the dilemma is, do they want to really have multiple deputy chief ministers, which could lead to a power center multiplication of some sorts. Now apart from that, we are also learning as far as you know Mr. DK Shivakumar, if he is going to of course be at the helm of affairs, he is not keen on having any sort of deputies, and if the pressure mounts, they are probably going to concede to one. But these are again a lot of you know permutations and combinations that's before the Congress High Command to consider. But this time predominantly they want a strong cabinet which will be able to of course counter any attack by the opposition in the run up to the next elections here in Karnataka. Ritu, you know, we've been discussing about possibilities. We know that there are certain names as well that are doing the rounds, but here at NDTV, of course, we've been extremely cautious to give our viewers extremely accurate information as fast as we can. But, you know, keeping all of these things in mind, when you look at the possibilities here of how the cabinet could look like, what kind of balance do you think that the High Command will aim at? Because in about 2 years from now, the state goes into elections.
7: Well, very true. You see, Deepak, just not the assembly elections that we are talking about in the 2028, but it also the party will also be facing local polls here in the state as well, including that of a GBA elections in Bengaluru for that reason. So yes, the party will have to ensure that the balance in terms of the caste for that matter really remains to be in place as well, because that will play an important role for the party in terms of the vote bank as well. So yes, the High Command will of course has been mulling over about this, that you know the equations are all set right among the senior leaders, so that then they can dive deeper into it to for that matter about the structure of the cabinet or the kind of positions that they are really going to allot to various leaders as well. So all that the High Commands at this point in time, the final goal remains to be is that they just the High Command just want all the leaders to be united, don't want any sort of a damage to happen for the party, because that further can really lead to a massive damage for the party and in terms of results during the polls as well. So yes, the High Command is looking over it now, the kind of the unity that we will be seeing in the coming days in terms of the decision makings and accepting the decisions of the High Command among these leaders here in the state will also equally be crucial as well, because end of the day it's the state leaders who will have to stand united in terms of decision making, in terms of abiding by those final calls by the High Command as well. So yes, now what kind of a message that Siddaramaiah, as he plans to step down that way, would be also be providing further to his leaders here in the state will also somewhere play an important role as well, because that further will also be boosting the confidence of these leaders too. So yes, what's really going to happen in the coming days needs to be seen. You see, Deepak, even as we continue to talk, vehicle movements that are constantly seen here. We just saw HK Patil in fact leaving from Siddaramaiah's residence. Again, who's also the law minister as well. Continuous vehicles basically coming out of Siddaramaiah's residence. Looks like, you see, we are very heading close to Surjewala now, landing there in some time now to Bangalore, and further developments as well of what's really going to happen. That will be something for us to wait and watch out. Back to you.
1: Yes, yes. We'll of course keep tracking all these developments. It looks like Mr. Siddaramaiah is probably going back into his chambers and probably going to get some rest, because he's reached the late last night, and a lot of hectic meetings have been taking place in the last few hours as well. Meanwhile, you know, we're going to now transit over to my colleague Sam Daniel. He's in Delhi, where his chief minister, of course, is there. Sam, how's the national capital treating you? Take us through the developments there.
10: Thank you, Deepak. That's right. I come to you from the Tamil Nadu House in capital Delhi, where Chief Minister Joseph Vijay is at the moment resting at the Tamil Nadu House, and his first visit as Chief Minister to capital. He will have a lineup of meetings. To begin with, he meets Prime Minister Modi around 4:30, Home Minister Amit Shah around 6:30, and Finance Minister Nirmala Sitharaman around 7:30. Although it's supposed to be a courtesy call after taking over as Tamil Nadu Chief Minister, we understand that Chief Minister Vijay would also give a memorandum giving a list of demands by the Tamil Nadu government. To begin with, he would request release of the withheld funds by the central government for the ongoing school education programs in Tamil Nadu. It was withheld because Tamil Nadu did not implement the three language policy as part of the national education policy, and Vijay is expected to reiterate the Tamil Nadu government's demand asking for release of these funds, also seeking approval for metro rail projects for cities like Coimbatore and Madurai, which earlier the centre had turned down, citing a flaw in the application. And he is also expected to reiterate Tamil Nadu's demand for exemption from NEET for medical admission, also to increase the fertilizer supply to Tamil Nadu. He had earlier written to Prime Minister Modi indicating the shortfall in supply and asking for a release of additional quota to take care of the needs of the farmers, particularly ahead of the Kharif season. He's also expected to reiterate his demand for the waiver of duty for cotton import so that the textile industry will be able to get uninterrupted supply of cotton to fulfill their export commitments amid shortfall at the moment now. Tomorrow, he is expected to meet Congress leaders, including Sonia Gandhi, Rahul Gandhi, Kharge, and left leaders who are supporting his government from outside, besides inaugurating Thiruvalluvar statue on the Jawaharlal Nehru campus. Some breaking story now. The rebel camp in the AIADMK, we understand, is now all set for a conciliation with the party chief EPS. Most of the leaders have met him today. I've also given him a letter expressing regret, we understand, based on which Team EPS has now written to the Tamil Nadu Speaker, withdrawing his earlier letter asking for action under the anti-defection law against these rebel MLAs who had voted in favour of the actor Vijay's TVK government in Tamil Nadu, defying the party's stand. Already, four MLAs had resigned from the AIADMK and they have joined the TVK. So its effective strength now has come down from 47 to 43. Still, there is one question. One of the rebel leaders, C.V. Shanmugam, a former minister, a former MLA who resigned his MP position and became an MLA now. At the moment, it's not clear whether he is ready for the patch-up because he was not among the other leaders who met EPS. So that question remains. And we'll have to wait and watch what the action of the speaker would be. So far, the speaker who had accepted the demand for resignation by these four rebel MLAs had maintained that it would take time for him to discuss and decide his course of action based on the letters given by both camps. And now, since they have patched up, chances are he might drop that. And here is a lineup of political responses from different sides.
11: I don't know what is happening because the problem is with Edappadi, I can say, I think, because these four people were among the 25 people who had supported Vijay against Edappadi's wishes. Edappadi's leadership quality is in question, that much I can say. But nobody wants Edappadi to lead the party because many of them had not come, even in the district secretaries meet, many of them had not come. I think the party's view or the cadre's view are against Edappadi's leadership.
12: Your character and your behavior depends on the environment you are in. like I can judge your character with your friends. Since as such, when people join a force like TVK, they tend to fall into the bylaws which we have, to the ambience of which we are our leader has created already. So we will be more focused on people service, and those who are willing to join us are very particular about how they're going to serve the people without any corruption. For instance, prior to elections, there are many tall leaders from different parties who were willing to join TVK. But then the high command scrutinized the politicians who wanted to show interest, and they joined only people who were actually pure in their service without any corruption.
9: The big question, of course, is whether is this a temporary truce or a bomb waiting to explode, as rebel MLAs had raised the question against EPS's leadership, citing four consecutive poll defeats, largely under EPS after Jayalalitha died. Well, that's all from Tamil Nadu. Our next stop is neighbouring Kerala, where our colleague Ashwin is waiting. Ashwin, ED heat against Mr. Pinarayi Vijayan there?
13: Absolutely, Sam. The ED heat began at around 6 a.m. at the Pinarayi Vijayan's residence in Thiruvananthapuram. And as you can see, since then, there has been a slew of protests that has been taken on by the CPM and the supporters of the CPM here in Thiruvananthapuram. And this has been going on for almost 6 hours now. Now, the essential reason for this enforcement directed raid follows after the Kerala High Court, in fact, gave a green flag to the enforcement directorate to go ahead and investigate the matter, connecting with the CMRL. In fact, a company called as CMRL, which is Cochin Minerals and Rutiles Limited, had given money to the daughter of Pinarayi Vijayan, Veena Vijayan, to a tune of around 2.7 crores. Now, earlier, the income tax and the various other body, they found out that this money was given and no services was provided by Veena Vijayan's firm. And that is the summum bonum of this entire issue, and this has been hanging on for quite some time. Even a legal tangle was going on. But right now, I'm at the residence. This is the residence that you see over here. Since 6 a.m., the ED officials have been here, and there has been intense protest and, in fact, confrontation also. In fact, a few hours ago, the CPM supporters threw slippers, helmets, and other bottles all at the CRPF officials, which are guarding this particular place. Such confrontations have happened, and the ruckus seems to continue. There is intense confrontation that is ongoing. But saying that, what has essentially happened, this has led to a huge political slugfest. What the BJP has come forward to state is that if there is nothing wrong, in which if they have not done anything wrong, then they should face the law. At the same time, the CPM, including John Brittas and various other cadres of the party, they have stated that this is a political vendetta which the BJP is doing and supported by the Congress party. So here the sloganeering, if you see, they are taking a sloganeering against the enforcement directorate, against the central government, as well as against VD Satheesan as well. Meanwhile, this is a political subject that is going on. There's a slew of reactions that has come, and let's now hear the reaction that has come over this incident from the CPM, the BJP, as well as the Congress party.
14: See that Kerala government or Home Ministry has no information about this raid. They didn't seek our support also. So we don't know about the details of the raid. This question has to be posed to the ED. Everybody knows in Kerala, the understanding was with BJP and CPM. Then what happened to that understanding? They have to tell the people of Kerala. We don't have any relationship with BJP. We are fighting with BJP. We fought with BJP and CPM, and we came to power.
5: House of Chief Pinarayi Vijayan, the former chief minister, and presently the opposition leader. We are not surprised. This is a political vendetta that's been demonstrated. And Comrade Pinarayi Vijayan has been haunted many a time by the central agencies. And during emergency, he was thrashed. There was an attempt to physically finish him. There have been numerous cases that have been imposed on him. And people of Kerala has the ability, reason, to see through this diabolic game. And we need to also underscore the fact that in this drama that is unfolding, it's not only BJP, but also Congress is part and parcel of this game.
15: It's an absolutely fabricated case. It was known Now the Kerala High Court single bench gave a direction that the investigation can go forward. And there are cases. Two ministers of the present Congress government, UDF government in Kerala, they have accepted hefty amount from this CMRL. They should, ED should investigate what services these present ministers, then they were important leaders of the political parties, two different political parties of Kerala.
14: It's a procedure.

0: We are under law, and law will take its course. I don't understand why the CPM is so much agitated about it, because they have not been able to explain, either on the floor of the house or outside, the purpose of the payments that were made from by CMRL to the Chief Minister's daughter. What is the service that was extended by the company owned by the Chief Minister's daughter? This they have not been able to explain. That's why the ED has said that these are all fake payments.
1: Well, that's a wrap for this edition of Southern View. Thanks my colleague Sam, Deepak and Ritu for bringing all the latest updates from their respective state. Now, after a break, we'll be back with more news. Back to the studio.

0: हर पल मनाओ केसरी त्योहार। विमल
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4: 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In fact, we're getting you shots of that, those visuals of Chief Minister of Tamil Nadu Vijay in his first visit to Delhi as the Chief Minister of Tamil Nadu. Remember that he is likely to meet the Prime Minister today at 4:30 p.m. and after that there's a meeting with Home Minister Amit Shah at 6:30 p.m. and then there's a meeting with Finance Minister Nirmala Sitharaman also from Tamil Nadu at 7:30 p.m. It's a day packed with meetings for Tamil Nadu Chief Minister. Vijay is expected to go back to Tamil Nadu after that. There's no meeting as of now with any Congress leader, but he could be expected to meet them tomorrow is what we've been told. Sam Daniel joins us with more details on this. Sam, there's a lot on Chief Minister Vijay's agenda. Remember that DMK had a very confrontational relationship with the centre. What my TVK sources tell me is that it's going to be completely opposite, but the Chief Minister will also make it clear to the centre that he speaks for the interest and welfare of Tamil Nadu people. So there is going to be some diversion, but there's also going to be some adherence. What is Tamil Nadu Chief Minister Vijay's trip to Delhi signify this time?
5: Vasudha, we come to you from the Tamil Nadu House in Delhi, where just a short while ago, Chief Minister Vijay arrived. And this evening, he is meeting Prime Minister Modi, Home Minister Amit Shah and Finance Minister Nirmala Sitharaman, giving a list of demands from Tamil Nadu, including an urgent request to release the withheld funds for Tamil Nadu's school education programs and also for approval for the metro rail projects in Coimbatore and Madurai, besides asking the Prime Minister's intervention to make sure the centre does not accept the Karnataka government's detailed project report ahead of the proposed Meghadatu project across River Kaveri. As you said, DVK sources say Vijay's style of interaction or doing business with the central government will be very cordial. He does not want to have a confrontational approach like the DMK. At the same time, the TVK government will not compromise on core ideology of Tamil Nadu, particularly on issues like Hindi imposition, three language policy. The state government has reiterated it will stick to the two language policy. But yes, he wants to have a cordial working relationship with the central government, and he is expected to present his memorandum to make sure that the center knows the key demands the state government wants, particularly with regards to funds, with regards to projects being cleared, with regard to investment.
6: Big news coming in of TMC MP Kakoli Ghosh, who resigns from all party posts of the Trinamool Congress. She used to hold the president of the party women's cell. The TMC MP Kakoli Ghosh has resigned from the Trinamool Congress, and this is the step that she has taken. She stepped down from all the positions and posts of the TMC, and this is a growing rift that we are seeing as far as the TMC is concerned. And this, that she has quit all parties positionings, and of course this is the post as far as a big setback when it comes to the TMC. This is days after she revolted against the TMC leadership, and it was just yesterday on Tuesday she attended an administrative meeting that was held by the West Bengal Chief Minister, the newly elected Chief Minister Suvindu Adhikari. Two TMC MLAs also joined that meeting held at Kalyani, and this was in her defense she went on to say it's not any party program, it's an administrative program, and administration is for all is what she had to say before she was entering that very meeting. So that is post that meeting today is when this breaking news is coming in. Ritik, my colleague, joining us to get us the details. Ritik, talk us through, she has quit from all party positions, and this is coming about on the heels of her being seen at this event which was held by the Chief Minister, the newly elected Chief Minister Suvindu Adhikari.
7: Well, definitely, Kakoli Ghosh Doshida, TMC MP, she quits from all political posts of her party. Remember, Kakoli Ghosh Doshida used to hold the president post of the TMC's woman cell, but in the letter which she has wrote to party's Subroto Bokshi, her top leadership, in that letter she has come down heavily against several acts of the Trinamool Congress Party, mentioning episodes of RG Kaur horror, or even the woman MP raised a serious allegation the way the male MPs treated woman MP. She also flagged it off during this resignation letter. She's decided to keep distance from the party at this point in time, and also said that she is not leaving party at this point in time, but resigning from all posts that she used to holding inside Trinamool Congress Party. Back to you.
6: Ritik, thank you for getting us the latest on this breaking news that she has resigned from all party positions within the TMC. Moving on to more news coming in, and this is the Supreme Court that's upheld the Election Commission's power to conduct a SIR, the Special Intensive Revision of Electoral Rules, stating the process is vital as far as a free and fair election is concerned. A batch of petitions had challenged the legality as far as the SIR exercise is concerned that was first undertaken by the ECI, the Election Commission of India, in Bihar in June of last year, 2025. The top court ruled that the SIR exercise is constitutionally compliant, and that a bench headed by the Chief Justice of India, Surya Kant, has confirmed that the poll panel acted within its powers. These are the powers that have, the court has emphasized that free and fair polls depend on the integrity, on the accuracy as far as electoral rolls are concerned. And the Congress questioned that very judgment, saying that the current procedure to conduct that exercise was different to what was used in the past by the Election Commission. Meanwhile, the BJP slammed the opposition for questioning that validity as far as the SIR exercise is concerned, and hailed the top court's decision as well. Let's get you the political reactions coming about.
8: जो इलेक्शन कमीशन की दलीलें थी माननीय सुप्रीम कोर्ट ने उसको एक्सेप्ट किया, जो हमने दलील दिया था उसको भी एक्सेप्ट किया है, और जो विपक्षियों के द्वारा जो लगभग 20 से ज़्यादा PIL फाइल की गई थी और अलग 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
4: Very important, and from Karnataka we go to my home state Tamil Nadu. There's news from there. Chief Minister of Tamil Nadu Vijay has landed in Delhi. He's arrived in Delhi. In fact, we're getting you shots of that. Those visuals of Chief Minister of Tamil Nadu Vijay in his first visit to Delhi as the Chief Minister of Tamil Nadu. Remember that he is likely to meet the Prime Minister today at 4:30 p.m. And after that, there's a meeting with Home Minister Amit Shah at 6:30 p.m. And then there's a meeting with Finance Minister Nirmala Sitharaman, also from Tamil Nadu, at 7:30 p.m. It's a day packed with meetings for Tamil Nadu Chief Minister. Vijay is expected to go back to Tamil Nadu after that. There's no meeting as of now with any Congress leader, but he could be expected to meet them tomorrow is what we've been told. Sam Daniel joins us with more details on this. Sam, there's a lot on Chief Minister Vijay's agenda. Remember that DMK had a very confrontational relationship with the centre. What my TVK sources tell me is that it's going to be completely opposite, but the Chief Minister will also make it clear to the centre that he speaks for the interest and welfare of Tamil Nadu people. So there is going to be some diversion, but there's also going to be some adherence. What is Tamil Nadu Chief Minister Vijay's trip to Delhi signify this time?
5: Vasudha, we come to you from the Tamil Nadu house in Delhi, where just a short while ago Chief Minister Vijay arrived, and this evening he is meeting Prime Minister Modi, Home Minister Amit Shah and Finance Minister Nirmala Sitharaman, giving a list of demands from Tamil Nadu, including an urgent request to release the withheld funds for Tamil Nadu's school education programs and also for approval for the metro rail projects in Coimbatore and Madurai, besides asking the Prime Minister's intervention to make sure the centre does not accept the Karnataka government's detailed project report ahead of the proposed Meghadatu project across River Kaveri. As you said, DVK sources say Vijay's style of interaction or doing business with the central government will be very cordial.
6: Welcome back. We have break news coming out of Kerala, and a scuffle has broken out in Thiruvananthapuram because of Pinarayi Vijayan supporters who are attacking the CRPF officials. This is with the supporters throwing bricks, smashing vehicles. This scuffle has taken place during an ED raid that's taking place at various residences.

0: residences of Pinarayi Vijayan. So there are supporters who have been attacking the officials who are there conducting that raid. And this is the Enforcement Directorate conducting searches at over 10 different locations linked to the former Kerala Chief Minister, his family members and senior executives as part of that money laundering probe, including his house in Kannur, in Kozhikode, the residence of his son-in-law and his daughter and the former minister Mohammed Riaz. But this particular area is in Thiruvananthapuram. This is his rented accommodation. The premises that are being searched, of course, including this residence, where you can see the scuffle that broke out because of the nod that was given by the Kerala High Court. Ashwin joining us. Ashwin, after the Kerala High Court gave the nod to the ED to conduct these searches, we know that all this started as an early morning sweep. Take us to the details of where all these raids are taking place and why particularly in Thiruvananthapuram is where this scuffle has broken out.
1: It was a massive scuffle. In fact, it was absolute vandalism, gundaism, which went around. What we saw, I narrowly missed two stones just by a whisker. In fact, I can identify the person who threw the stone. In fact, these people are standing very close to the former chief minister. What we saw was two officials of the, when the convoy went out, the emotions were running high. There were around 200 policemen, but nobody could stop these supporters from ensuring that the complete vandalism took place. They threw stones, they threw bottles, they threw whatever they could get on hand. Two of these cars that went out were completely smashed. They were running for their life and none of the police people could stop it. This is a taste of what CPM as an opposition will be seen.
0: Ashwin, sorry to cut you short there. We'll be back with the very latest on the other side. Need to slip into a very short break.

0: प्योर शाही पनीर मसाला, डिलीशियस हेल्दी एवरीडे।
1: The situation in the Strait of Hormuz right yes. now and Iran, the last 48 hours have been tense. Is there a sense that strikes are imminent?
2: Iran can never have a nuclear weapon. And so the issues of enrichment and the highly enriched uranium have to be confronted. The straits cannot continue to be closed.
1: The import of American oil is important for India, particularly because of the situation.
2: India wants to diversify its energy. We want to diversify the countries we export to.
1: There is also an issue of visas for Indians. They have to come back to India for green cards now. Why has America taken this decision?
2: Well, it's not about India. It's about the whole world. Anytime you reform a system, there's going to be some disruptions. There's going to be some hiccups.
1: How did the meeting with the Prime Minister go? What did you discuss?
3: Relationship between the President, President Trump, and Prime Minister Modi. I think that always makes it easier to have these meetings because of the personal affinity they have to one another.
1: Thank you very much for
2: thank you.
1: This
2: Thanks.
1: Thank you.
2: Thank
1: very
2: you
1: much.
2: Very much.
0: नमकीन चाहे जैसे खाओ 100% सूजी से बनी आर प्योर वर्मिसली स्वादिष्ट सेहतमंद हर रोज
4: 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Has arrived in Delhi. In fact, we're getting you shots of that. Those visuals of Chief Minister of Tamil Nadu Vijay in his first visit to Delhi as the Chief Minister of Tamil Nadu. Remember that he is likely to meet the Prime Minister today at 4:30 p.m. And after that, there's a meeting with Home Minister Amit Shah at 6:30 p.m. And then there's a meeting with Finance Minister Nirmala Sitharaman also from Tamil Nadu at 7:30 p.m. It's a day packed with meetings for Tamil Nadu Chief Minister Vijay. Is expected to go back. To Tamil Nadu after that. There's no meeting as of now with any Congress leader, but he could be expected to meet them tomorrow is what we've been told. Sam Daniel joins us with more details on this. Sam, there's a lot on Chief Minister Vijay's agenda. Remember that DMK had a very confrontational relationship with the centre. What my TVK sources tell me is that it's going to be completely opposite, but the Chief Minister will also make it clear to the centre that he speaks for the interest and welfare of Tamil Nadu people. So there is going to be some diversion, but there's also going to be some adherence. What is Tamil Nadu Chief Minister Vijay's trip to Delhi signify this time?
5: Vasudha, we come to you from the Tamil Nadu House in Delhi, where just a short while ago, Chief Minister Vijay arrived. And this evening, he is meeting Prime Minister Modi, Home Minister Amit Shah, and Finance Minister Nirmala Sitharaman, giving a list of demands from Tamil Nadu, including an urgent request to release the withheld funds for Tamil Nadu's school education.

0: education programs, and also for approval for the metro rail projects in Coimbatore and Madurai, besides asking the Prime Minister's intervention to make sure the centre does not accept the Karnataka government's detailed project report ahead of the proposed Meghadatu project across River Kaveri. As you said, DVK sources say Vijay's style of interaction or doing business with the central government will be very cordial. He does not want to have a confrontational approach like the DMK. At the same time, the TVK government will not compromise on core ideology of Tamil Nadu, particularly on issues like Hindi imposition, three language policy. The state government has reiterated it will stick to the two language policy. But yes, he wants to have a cordial working relationship with the central government, and he is expected to present his memorandum to make sure that the center knows the key demands the state government wants, particularly with regard.
1: Hello and welcome, and a very warm namaskara from here in the beautiful city of Bengaluru. It's significantly cooler than it is in both Chennai and Delhi. One Tamil Nadu thriller has gotten over, and now the Karnataka Game of Thrones promises to be over very soon. But like in everything we say about politics in this country, nothing is over until it's over. Today may be Chief Minister Siddaramaiah's last day as Chief Minister, but that is if he indeed, as expected, resigns tomorrow and makes way for a new Chief Minister, most likely DK Shivakumar. All the twists and turns live from here outside the Chief Minister's residence and office in Kaveri in Namma Bengaluru. Let's get you straight to the headlines we're tracking at this time. Inside track on Karnataka Chief Minister tussle, sources tell NDTV that DK Shivakumar's swearing in is likely this week itself. New Sarkara to have more than one deputy chief minister. The state Congress chief is likely to be given to Sidhu loyalist Satish Jarkiholi. Is the Congress High Command planning a Karnataka reset? Sources say Siddaramaiah to exit, DK Shivakumar elevation planned. Congress seeks caste balance in Karnataka, plans Rajya Sabha seat for Siddaramaiah, but will he accept? Sources tell NDTV, DK will meet Siddaramaiah tomorrow for breakfast meeting in Bengaluru. Siddaramaiah may resign immediately after breakfast. You heard it first here on NDTV. In a big victory for the Election Commission, the Supreme Court has upheld its power to hold the Special Intensive Revision, or SIR, of the voter lists across the country, ruling the exercise did not violate any law or constitutional provisions. This is a major blow to the India Alliance and opposition. Chief Minister Vijay's maiden Delhi Darshan. Vijay to meet Prime Minister Modi in Delhi. First Vijay Modi meet as Chief Minister. They had met many years ago. In fact, Vijay looks to reset Tamil Nadu centre ties after years of federal turbulence and tension. And in one of the most shameful episodes caught on camera, the accused father in the infamous Pune Porsche hit and run case of 2024 celebrates making bail with a party and a garland of banknotes. His son Vedant, also seen in the video, now a major, had killed two techies in a case of alleged drunk driving in a luxury Porsche car. India is horrified by the remorseless Agarwal family, a powerful builder family of Pune.
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1: Okay, before we come to our Karnataka Game of Thrones, I have a quick bit of breaking news from neighbouring Kerala. There's a new government there and a scuffle has broken out in Thiruvananthapuram. We've got pictures on your screen as part of this news break where Pinarayi Vijayan supporters have attacked CRPF officials. The outgoing Chief Minister's supporters have attacked CRPF officials in Thiruvananthapuram. Pinarayi Vijayan supporters threw bricks and smashed vehicles. All of it caught on camera here that you're looking at in these pictures on NDTV. This scuffle was during ED raids at Vijayan's residence. Vijayan supporters have attacked CRPF officials. Supporters have thrown bricks and smashed the CRPF cars and vehicles that are parked right outside the former Chief Minister's residence. This was, like I said, during ED raids at Vijayan's residence. I have Ashwin Nandakumar with me live on this erupting story from the Kerala state capital. We'll have Ashwin with us in just a moment from now. But these are important pictures coming in. In fact, our political editor Vasudha is with me, so I'm going to quickly pull her in on this news break just before Ashwin joins us from Thiruvananthapuram. Dramatic scenes from Trivandrum that you've just heard about. Vijayan's supporters smashing ED vehicles right after this ED raid. Temperatures up in Kerala.
3: Absolutely. Shiv, this was expected to happen earlier, but because it did not happen, UDF also made this the central point of its narrative that there is some deal, there is some sort of arrangement between the BJP and, of course, the LDF. But now all of that is playing out. We are told that there could also be a charge sheet that could be filed soon. What I hear from BJP sources is that processes are being followed, and this is just basically one of the processes being followed, and nothing political to be seen and read into this. But yes, we will do that because that's our job to do.
1: Yeah, and immediately after an election result of this kind, you can imagine emotions running very high among supporters. Ashwin Nandakumar, our man on the ground in Kerala, is with me on the phone line. Ashwin, pretty disturbing scenes there. Vehicles being smashed, bricks being thrown during this ED raid. How is the situation right now? Because what we're looking at is pretty unsettling.
4: Absolutely, this was expected, but there was this crowd that was swelling in by the hour. They have been protesting for the last 5 hours. Emotions were high. And what we actually saw, what I witnessed, was absolute vandalism, a complete disregard for any kind of democracy. In fact, the CRPF officials, who were inside this car, these were CRPF officials. They were doing their duty of protecting the enforcement directorate officials. Their car was completely smashed left, right, and center. At least 3 stones just whizzed past me by hardly few centimeters. And all these have been recorded by my VJ also. We have to put it out. But one thing was, it was absolute craziness that happened over here. There were some 300 to 400 supporters of the CPM to stop the complete convoy. There were around 100 policemen who were supposed to be protecting these vehicles, but they failed to protect. So it's essentially a failure of the Home Ministry itself, who was unable to give the kind of protection. Absolute ruckus that happened. We could see youngsters, everybody throwing stones. I can identify these people. In fact, some of them who threw such big stones, they were right after throwing these stones, they went straight to meet the chief minister, the former chief minister. That is how unbelievable that events that occurred right now. All these vehicles were smashed. If I could show this entire road around 50 meters, it took these vehicles to move out of the 50 meters of distance. It took the vehicles at least 15 minutes to cross. There were people, there were young SFI cadres, there were DYFI cadres, all standing in front. They were kicking these cars, they were taking whatever they could get on their hands, stones, bricks, bottles.
5: And stones, bricks, bottles, everything was slung at it. And just before also, when the CRPF officials were doing their duty, we could see them taking the helmets and throwing it at them, taking slippers and throwing it at them, including women's slippers. So we could see women cadre also attacking. And this was a kind of a vandalism that was on display. Truly, what would he say? We were saying that once the left will come as an opposition, we could see a lot of display of democracy. But this is absolute madness. This is nothing close to what democracy is. We could see people fleeing for their life. Even in fact, there were a lot of people. There were just next to that. I just want to show you just next to this. This is the Chief Minister's residence. Just next to that is a hospital. There were patients in that hospital. There's an ambulance over there. All these were completely in danger. There were patients coming out. Nobody knew what was going to happen. There was absolute ruckus, vandalism, complete destruction, and it was unbelievable what occurred. Something which I have not witnessed in the last 10 years I've been reporting in Thiruvananthapuram.
1: Ashwin, very, very dramatic scenes that you've captured on NDTV's cameras. I just want to, give our viewers a full context of these scenes that we're seeing out of Kerala's capital barely a few days after a new government has taken over. The Enforcement Directorate has been conducting searches at 10 locations linked to former Kerala Chief Minister Pinarayi Vijayan, his family members and senior executives as part of a larger money laundering probe. So it's the ED's vehicles that are there outside the house, including including his own house. This is also Pinarayi Vijayan's own house in Kannur district, the Kozhikode residence of his son-in-law and former minister Mohammad Riaz. The premises being searched include Vijayan's rented residence in Thiruvananthapuram.

0: Puram, where this violence is apparently taking place, where stones have been hurled at CRPF vehicles, bottles have also been thrown, according to Ashwin. Where is the former chief minister at this point of time, and is the situation escalating or is it under control now, Ashwin?
1: Right now, everything is under control. What you see behind me, this is the exact place. This is where Chief Minister, after the crowd did whatever the show of strength and complete vandalism, Chief Minister, without the former Chief Minister, without any qualms, without any kind of calling for any kind of restraint, he went and spoke to the media, and this is where he went inside after briefing the media about the situation that has unfolded. Essentially, this entire issue is about which took place into January 2024, when the Income Tax also found out that money of CMRL, the Cochin Minerals and Rutiles Limited, which has been given to multiple parties, a subsequent chunk of money, 2.72 crores, were diverted to the company that is run by Pinarayi Vijayan's daughter, Exalogic, which is headquartered in Bangalore. Now, this money trail is what essentially became a question, and the income tax also found out that there has been a financial fraud that has taken place, because what they essentially found out was that the money was given for no services which was rendered by this company, and whatever they put out that this was the kind of services that were rendered, all found to be fake. And that is where the Enforcement Directorate was trying to find out the reality of this case. And yesterday, the Kerala High Court gave a complete green flag to the Enforcement Directorate to go ahead. In fact, there was a petition that was filed requesting to quash the investigations against the CMRL company, as well as the investigations against Veena Vijayan. That was quashed, and after which, within 24 hours, because Enforcement Directorate officials told that they would definitely go for an appeal. So before they could go for an appeal, they wanted to take this action. So that is why this raid at multiple places took place. But what it was met with was absolute vandalism that had occurred. These Enforcement Directorate officials, at least five of them, four men and one woman I could observe, all of them literally ran for their life. There were CRPF who couldn't do anything. There were 100 policemen who couldn't do anything. And bricks, stones, bottles, helmets, everything was thrown at them. And we could see, we could capture young SFI cadres kicking these, standing right in front of this car and stopping this vehicle and breaking the glass. In fact, all parts of the car were completely shattered. And this is what has essentially transpired in the capital city of Thiruvananthapuram, in what could probably be the trailer of what could happen when the left is in the opposition.
0: Okay, Ashwin, I'm glad the situation is under control now, because those pictures we saw just a moment ago were pretty unsettling. It's been brought under control now. We'll come back to you for an update. Maybe we'll get a reaction from the former chief minister and his supporters in just a short while now. We're shifting focus now back to Karnataka and the Game of Thrones that continues to play out here. We've got some breaking news coming in. Okay, that is the continuing breaking news that we're bringing to you from outside the road leading up to the Chief Minister's residence and office at Kaveri in Bengaluru here. Our coverage continues, but where things stand right now, of course, is on tenterhooks. There is suspense over whether the breakfast meeting tomorrow between Chief Minister Siddaramaiah and DK Shivakumar, the man widely expected to replace him as Chief Minister, will go smoothly and go as planned. I arrived here from Delhi just an hour ago, and since I arrived, there's been a literally non-stop litany of VIP arrival supporters who've been coming to meet with the, what is seen to be the outgoing Chief Minister. But nothing is over until it's over. We'll have to see, because he's been cloistered inside his residence, meeting a very select number of people. The breakfast meeting tomorrow, after which that resignation is expected to take place, is how the playing field looks like right now. But we'll have to see whether anything changes between now and tomorrow. I'm joined by Deepak, our man on the ground here in Bengaluru. Our political editor Vasudha is also here with us. Deepak, very quickly, who all have been meeting Siddaramaiah right now? Because when I arrived, a number of VIP vehicles have been going in and out. They're all waiting, to meet him. It looks like they're trying to convince him to rethink his decision.

0: to listen to the high command. What's going on? What's going on inside?
1: Well, Shiv, firstly, welcome to Bengaluru. It seems like whenever there's a government formation on shaky grounds, you are arriving and things are going smoother. Me and Vasudha have been here. Vasudha, in fact, was here much earlier. And a lot of legislators, ministers have been going in, Shiv. What's interesting is that many of them who came out said they couldn't even meet him. And he's maintaining absolute silence at this point in time because he's soaking in a lot of things because he understands that with Mr. Rahul Gandhi himself putting the word straight to him that this is the time for the transition to happen, there's not much he can do. There was a time probably you would have said that yes, in all likelihood he's going to rebel, there is going to be a lot that could happen, but at this stage of his career probably that's not the best option. But it doesn't mean that the leaders are telling him to actually take this lying down. They are asking him to go for it. Yes, absolutely. And what will happen even if it does not really change his mind as far as a resignation relationship, it will definitely give them more bargaining power. And right now, to have the close confidence of Siddaramaiah in D.K. Shivakumar's cabinet is going to be the next big deal that they're going to get. And that's the aim in most of the meetings that will happen for the next 24 to 48 hours.
0: It seems to me, Vasudha, that, up until the last moment when the decision was conveyed to him, muscle flexing was going on by Siddaramaiah. Right now, the high command will be hoping that his mood is a little temperate, normal, nothing upsets him unduly, which is why maybe D.K. Shivakumar has stayed on in Delhi as well, remaining off-grid, low-key. I was trying to get on the same flight as D.K. Shivakumar today, but he's postponed his flight, and here I am in Bengaluru. But are there any concerns for the high command between today and tomorrow?
2: Surprisingly, Shiv, what I think is that the high command is no longer really that worried about Siddaramaiah because they tell me that that time has passed. The 100 MLAs were, continuously supporting Siddaramaiah have moved into the neutral space right now, and they are just waiting for that one signal from the high command, which has already come out yesterday. Yeah. Otherwise, that one-to-one meeting wouldn't have happened between Rahul Gandhi and Siddaramaiah, and there is no possibility for anybody else apart from D.K. Shivakumar, because if that was the case, then Siddaramaiah would have been called by the high command alone to Delhi. But the fact that D.K. Shivakumar was also called, the fact that he did not rebel all these years, the fact that he called himself not a faction person but a party person, has also in some ways made the high command take this decision, not entirely because of D.K. Shivakumar but because of this 100 MLAs who have moved into the neutral space and who believe that this is not time for loyalties anymore. It's time to look at the next election. Their own surveys are predicting a wipeout for the Congress party if no reset measure is put in place. So clearly, all of this is being done so that 2028 the state retains. D.K. Shivakumar apparently has told people that he is going to work on probation mode to prepare for the next 5 years. Probation mode means you're at your best, and he also knows
0: you've got something to prove.
2: Yes, and he also knows that there's a lot of stake in here, and he knows he has come very close to it. Siddaramaiah has behaved like a statesman since yesterday. Somebody inside told me there are 35 MLAs. I asked for pictures. They haven't sent me yet. So, so there is a lot of muscle flexing even happening right now, not from Siddaramaiah himself, but from his coterie. Yeah. And we'll have to wait and see if this goes on till tomorrow.
0: And we know the power of pictures when it comes to Karnataka. When Deepak broke those pictures, first of the breakfast meeting and then what was happening inside Indira Bhavan, it looked like Siddaramaiah was trying to send out a message, first of having the numbers and then of being the person who was really sitting in the proverbial chair. But all that is supposed to change because a resignation is widely expected to happen. I want to ask Rohit, my colleague, to just follow me. I'll just show you, where we're standing right now because, we've got viewers all across India and all across the world. This is the road that leads up to the Chief Minister's residence called Kaveri, and Krishna is the Chief Minister's office. They're side by side. He hasn't emerged from his residence since he arrived back late last night. And as you can see, you've got another VIP vehicle emerging here. Common sight since I arrived early this morning. Supporters of Siddaramaiah have been filtering in and out, trying to meet their guru, their mentor, the person they've hitched their power wagon to. We don't know if any of them have been able to prevail on him to change his mind. But like you heard Deepak and Vasudha say, it doesn't look like it's going to be anything other than smooth sailing till tomorrow. But the resignation means that the Karnataka Game of Thrones could be nearing its climax, which means a new chief minister in Karnataka. The people of Karnataka will be saying namaskara to a new Mukhya Mantri come by the end of this week. Now, according to sources, Siddaramaiah might step down tomorrow and D.K. Shivakumar is likely to take oath this week. Rahul Gandhi will obviously attend D.K.'s swearing-in ceremony. When asked about whether he will accept a Rajya Sabha role, Karnataka Chief Minister Siddaramaiah said he will speak tomorrow about it. NDTV is being told that D.K. Shivakumar is reported to be staying put in Delhi. He is there and will come to Bengaluru tomorrow morning and head straight from the airport to meet with Siddaramaiah. at his residence, which is where I'm broadcasting live from right now. And after that breakfast meeting is when the resignation and the change of guard is likely to happen. Karnataka Home Minister G. Parameshwara, who was, remember, part of the Siddaramaiah contingent in Delhi, said that the Congress in charge, Randeep Singh Surjewala, will visit Bengaluru today and will announce the High Command's decision. So a decision announcement could actually happen at some point today itself. Meanwhile, the BJP has claimed that the new government will not be able to complete the term and elections will be held early.
3: ಚರ್ಚೆ ಆಯ್ತಾ ಹೇಗೆ ಸಾಕಷ್ಟು ಎಷ್ಟೊತ್ತಿಗೆ ಸರ್ ನಾಳೆ
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5: 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We will know only when Surjewala ji comes. Whatever, decision taken by the High Command, he will announce. Until and unless Surjewala ji comes here and makes an announcement of whatever decision High Command has taken, that will be announced tomorrow by General Secretary. Only after that we'll all know.
6: ಆಫೀಶಿಯಲಿ ಹೋ ಜಾಯೆಂಗೆ ಕಲ್ ತೋ ಆಫೀಶಿಯಲಿ ಹೋ ಜಾಯೆಂಗೆ ತಬ್ ತಕ್ ತೋ ಹಮಕೊ ವೇಟ್ ಕರ್ನಾ
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9: 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I'm telling you, statement was given by K.C. Venugopal that we have a discussion about Rajya Sabha elections, we have discussion about council elections, and he made a public statement along with CM, DCM, and Surjewala ji, our AS General Secretary, and he said we discussed about Rajya Sabha elections and council elections. Sir, nothing else was discussed in that meeting sir, and that statement is final. I can't add up anything to that. This is the statement made by AICC General Secretary KC Venugopal ji organization.
10: Tomorrow breakfast, what is happening? Tomorrow breakfast,
9: we'll have idli vada, sambar, upma, shira, that's it.
11: There has apparently been a lot of talks about the CM change. Are we going to see Siddaramaiah stepping down, sir? You were here to meet Siddaramaiah.
12: I was not able to speak to Honorable CM because he has to go and pay his respects to Jawaharlal Nehru. So, we don't know what exactly is the decision of the High Command. So, we are just waiting for a concrete decision from the High Command.
11: But sir, we are hearing that the Siddaramaiah has been asked to step down from the High Command. Is this happening, sir? Yes or no?
12: I'm not sure. I'm not aware about it.
11: So Surjewala is coming. What's the agenda?
12: Yeah, he is coming for some other purpose. Some other purpose.
13: That also I don't know. No information at all. Okay. Only the Honorable Chief Minister. If he calls tomorrow, he will attend the meeting. That also I don't know. No information at all. Okay. Only the Honorable Chief Minister. If he calls tomorrow, he will attend the meeting.
0: Now, the BJP has mixed feelings about what's going on because remember, so far they've been able to enjoy the spectacle of this tussle between Siddaramaiah and DK Shivakumar. But with that coming to an end now, it takes away a little bit of the ammunition that the BJP has because this will now look like a decisive action taken by the Congress High Command. However, The BJP

0: BJP is giving it a different twist. Take a look at these reactions.
1: The problem originated from the day one when Siddaramaiah was chosen as a chief minister. There was a infighting then also, and it was not a smooth, unanimous selection of the chief minister. There was a lot of conditionalities put. And the whole 3 years they have been talking about sharing of power, changing of power. They have totally neglected the administration and people of Karnataka. They have been neglecting throughout. That's why Karnataka has suffered. Now, this marathon meeting shows that everything is not well within the ruling party in Karnataka here.
2: Kab tak chalega kurchi jagda? 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
0: And remember, with the resignation or the expected resignation of Chief Minister Siddaramaiah, there will be a huge shift in power. What is going to happen to Siddaramaiah? What will the cabinet look like under a new Chief Minister? There are demands being made apparently by the Siddaramaiah camp that they want 3 Deputy Chief Minister positions. The DK Shivakumar camp is clearly pushing back on that, saying that they will cede only one. There is a lot of talk about what complexion the KPCC post will take. Siddaramaiah's camp wants control of that. So there is a huge amount of power shift and a balancing act that the High Command still needs to negotiate for all the camps to get what they want and be seen to calm things down as part of this power structure is concerned. Riding above all of this is what happens to Mr. Siddaramaiah himself. Will he accept a Rajya Sabha position, possibly even leader of the opposition position, and move to Delhi? So far, there has been no indication that he is willing to do that. He, in fact, told NDTV that he will talk about it only tomorrow, perhaps indicating after his resignation. Or will there be an announcement to that effect by Randeep Singh Surjewala sometime today? We don't know. But what is really clear is that everything is up in the air as far as where the chess pieces are going to fall, where the soldiers on both sides of these warring factions that may be laying down their arms tomorrow, where are they going to land? What will the new power structure of Bengaluru actually look like? The billion-dollar question. But we've got some big breaking news once again here on NDTV. Okay, this is an important one. The Karnataka caste census report is all set to be likely submitted this evening. This is a big breaking story by NDTV's Deepak Popana reporting that the Backward Class Commission is likely to report its caste census report today. Very, very significant because this would be Siddaramaiah's last day as Chief Minister. And the caste census report, which is, politically explosive, of great value, something that Siddaramaiah and Rahul Gandhi have been pushing separately, is being submitted to him. He wants it to happen under his charge, and no better time than his last day potentially as Chief Minister. Deepak, breaking that story first is always here on NDTV. The significance of this, clearly Siddaramaiah wants this to happen under him and not someone else.
3: Yes, and this is a big decision to actually submit the report today, because considering the fact that there has been there hasn't been really strong talk that it's going to happen so soon. But considering the fact that Mr. Siddaramaiah has insisted time and again that he wants to be this person, or under his leadership, to put this caste survey out. The last time around, he was very keen on putting it out. A few of the leaders who were with him were also very keen. But then, among the Wakaligas, among the Lingayats, there was a lot of opposition. The reason being, in the previous survey, there were apprehensions that their numbers are being shown as much lower than previously what was predicted. And the Ahinda groups, population was being shown as much higher. It was the perception that was there. Now, this was a new survey that was commissioned. Very interestingly, Shiv, last time when these leaders went to Delhi, when everyone thought this was going to be about the leadership issue, they came out of the meeting in Delhi and said, the decision that we've taken in today's meeting is to order a new survey. And that's the survey that today at 5 p.m. the Chief Minister is going to accept.
0: Yeah.
3: This will probably be one big move if he actually steps down tomorrow. Very important, Shiv, as we speak, R.V. Deshpande is right there in the car ahead of us and he's given a big piece of breaking news. He's the first leader, he's a 9-time MLA, so we can't take his words lightly. He has said and it's confirmed on record, he spoke to the Chief Minister and the Chief Minister has told him he is going to step down. So that's a confirmation, first time on record. We'll, of course, we'll be putting that out.
0: Put that out on our breaking platform as well, that R.V. Deshpande has confirmed. The Deshpande breaking is on air. Deepak, I want you to talk to us a little bit more about this. Let's pull Vasudha also in on this. That first reaction coming in now. So far it's been he said, she said, potentially expected. Deepak, stay here.
3: I'm just going to come back. So I'm going to try and get him on record again.
0: Deepak, you run there and come back. Come right back here. The first official confirmation from a 9-time MLA that he spoke to Siddaramaiah. Everyone coming out so far, we don't know whether they actually got Siddaramaiah's darshan. Confirming that he met Siddaramaiah. And he told him that he's stepping down.
4: This is R.V. Deshpande, also seen as one of the closer ones to Siddaramaiah. Not clearly amongst the closest, but also a senior legislator whose words we have to take very seriously. And the fact that, Siddaramaiah also chose admitting and sort of like releasing the caste data, caste census report is also in some ways very clear that he wants to make this about his legacy. And he wants to sort of resign as a statesman and not really doesn't want to probably push back too much because now he has realized that it's Rahul Gandhi himself who wants him to step down, and that is what he has been saying all this while, that if Rahul Gandhi wants me to step down, I will do it, and that seems to be clear that it's happening now.
0: And it's very important what Deepak also just broke just now, Vasudha, that the Karnataka caste census report, Siddaramaiah has insisted that it be submitted today, which now we hear is going to be his last day as Chief Minister. Before that, let's just listen in to R.V. Deshpande, who's just met Siddaramaiah, first here on NDTV.

0: Sir, I can't do anything. I can't do anything.
1: You give it.
0: One second.
1: If you could tell us, as you met Chief Minister Siddaramaiah inside, what was the message that he gave you, or did he tell you anything about his decision in this entire? So he's you essentially when you say decision of the High Command, does this mean that he is going to step down, sir? No, because when we spoke a little while earlier, you did confirm that you know he has expressed you know his desire right now to abide by what the High Command has said and step down as the Chief Minister.
2: Same, I'm telling you. Whatever the High Command says, I will abide by that.
1: Okay.
2: As a disciplined soldier, he has said that.
1: So, when this decision is going to be made, how soon are we looking at a transition to another chief minister? And did he speak about you know who the next chief minister could be?
2: That he did not tell anything. That he did not tell anything, and about the transition also he did not discuss with us.
1: Also, sir, you know you are not a part of this cabinet. You've been a part of multiple cabinets in the past. You're a nine-time MLA yourself. Are you hoping that this time around you'll be a part of a cabinet which is going to be in the run-up to the next elections here in Karnataka, sir?
2: It will depend upon the chief minister. It will depend upon the High Command. It will depend upon the chief minister. All those things are there, no?
1: But are you hopeful, sir, to be a part of
2: this? No, see, if you understand, I'm the senior-most person in the legislature.
1: Yeah.
2: In the history of Karnataka legislature,
1: yes,
2: nobody has returned nine times.
1: Yeah.
2: But still, to form a ministry, it is the High Command's prerogative and the Chief Minister's prerogative.
1: Yeah.
2: So they will decide about
1: it. So how was the mood of the you know Chief Minister? Mr. Siddaramaiah is usually a person you know who exuberates confidence. But in a scenario like this, when he's been asked to step down after 3 years, was there any sense of disappointment that you saw? How was it, sir?
2: I did not see any disappointment on his face.
1: Okay.
2: He was that normal. He was

0: the same tone when he was meeting us always, and there's absolutely no change in that.
1: Okay, but he did confirm to you that he is going to step down as the Chief Minister of Karnataka.
0: He said, I will abide by the decision of the High Command.
1: So, just a little while earlier, you did say that the decision of the High Command has been for him to step down.
0: No. I never said that. High Command, whatever decision the High Command takes, I will abide by that, he said.
1: So, the High Command has taken a decision about leadership?
0: That I don't know. How can I know about it?
1: Okay. And if a decision is going to come by from him, when is it expected to happen? Tomorrow in the meeting, sir?
0: It depends upon the High Command. No, High Command may tell today, tomorrow, day after, I don't know. Okay. Whenever the High Command says, whatever the High Command says, he will abide by that. That is his decision.
1: Mr. Deshpande, always nice speaking to you. Thank you for speaking to NDTV, sir. Well, that was veteran Congress leader, Mr. R.V. Deshpande.
2: Okay, we've got more breaking news. Randeep Singh Surjewala Vasudha has just landed in Bengaluru. He's the man in charge of Karnataka for the Congress High Command. He's been seen in many ways as the person who has managed this entire tug of war between Siddaramaiah and D.K. Shivakumar. Very important person, and he is going to be the bringer of the High Command's decision. We're hearing two conflicting things. Either he will make some kind of an announcement this evening itself, or it'll be Siddaramaiah's resignation that does the talking tomorrow. Anything that you're hearing, will there be a High Command decision revealed formally before the resignation, or are we wait for tomorrow's breakfast?
3: We'll have to wait for tomorrow's breakfast is what we understand. Randeep Surjewala is clearly the High Command's voice in this shift. And apart from Rahul Gandhi, three voices are very important here. K.C. Venugopal, Randeep Surjewala and Mallikarjun Kadge. Mallikarjun Kadge is also a person from Karnataka, so let's discount him. K.C. Venugopal, has not really dealt with people here, but Randeep Surjewala has been in charge for the state for a long time.
2: He lives here.
3: Yeah. And I'm told that he was very upset with Siddaramaiah not really keeping the word, of a part of the arrangement and all that. And all three of them were in consensus that they wanted a new reorientation of the leadership in the state. All three of them spoke in a uniform voice, and that probably has also led Rahul Gandhi to step into this matter and have that one-on-one conversation with Siddaramaiah. So what Surjewala says today is going to be extremely important because he is going to convey the master's voice.
2: Okay, so very important. Deepak, we've just played out that very detailed conversation you had with R.V. Deshpande. Randeep Singh Surjewala, the High Command's man in Bengaluru, has landed now. I don't know whether he's breathing a sigh of relief or whether he's still anxious till breakfast tomorrow. But is he going to make some kind of an announcement tomorrow? Vasudha says we'll have to wait till breakfast tomorrow. They want the onus to be on Siddaramaiah to put out the information rather than anybody else.
1: Absolutely. If they wanted to really make this announcement, Shiv, you would have seen some conversation that would have happened yesterday or some statement. But it looks like after Siddaramaiah actually makes that announcement tomorrow, at least in that meeting of cabinet colleagues and senior leaders, that's when the AICC will really look to talk about a possible CLP or the next plan, because you cannot really leave a vacuum for more than 1 or 2 days. So the essential part would be, when is he going to step down? Because there's also a big aspect here that they've offered him to join the Rajya Sabha, and the last date for nomination for the Rajya Sabha is of course 8th. Yeah. So if that happens, then he could push the decision to resign maybe to the 7th or even on the 8th, where he'll actually say, yes, I'm going to contest. Yeah. But if he has no interest of going to Delhi, the announcement would come in tomorrow itself. Yeah. But you heard Mr. Deshpande says he's going to abide by what the High Command has told him.
2: This is what I'm curious about, Vasudha, and you've also been plugged in both here in Bengaluru and Delhi. Is Siddaramaiah, I can imagine, I'm trying to put myself in a chief minister's shoes, which none of us can do. But would he be willing to take up a Rajya Sabha post and move to Delhi? Nothing indicates that he wants to do that, but maybe there's no other choice.
3: Well, people who are close to Siddaramaiah know that, there is a certain uniqueness and distinction to his politics, and he's always been a Karnataka person. He's not Ashok Gehlot. He's not Nasir Hussain. So there is a little bit of doubt and apprehension in the minds of people who have worked closely with High Command, and they feel that he may not take it up. But given that the people also change and the stakes are also different here, and the fact that Rahul Gandhi has spoken very nicely to him, and in that 35-minute conversation, there's only one point when Rahul Gandhi was a little curt when Siddaramaiah told him that I'm an Ahinda politician and I need somebody else to take over as Chief Minister of the state, not D.K. Shivakumar. And that's when Rahul Gandhi
2: Oh, so he said that in that meeting with Rahul Gandhi.
3: That's what I hear. And Rahul Gandhi clearly told him that you leave that for me to decide. You tell me what you want. We are giving you Rajya Sabha. I want you to be next to me in 2029 elections. Let's draw this OBC welfare roadmap. We'll do everything that you want. You are our biggest OBC face in the country. That's what he has told him. And he said that, but for 2028 elections, I want a reorientation of the party in the state, for which you have to give way to Dikesh Shiva Kumar.
2: You know, these kinds of nuggets and these kinds of details, I guarantee you will only hear on NDTV, because our team here on the ground, our political reporters, have their ears to the ground. They're not busy, getting press releases and WhatsApp forwards. They're actually speaking to the people who are inside and outside, where these decisions are being taken. The other question that I had, and this is fascinating, the sequence of events that the both of you have put out since last night paints an incredible picture. Like, for example, our viewers would be quite amazed to know that there was a curt moment between Rahul Gandhi and Siddaramaiah, where Siddaramaiah basically insisting that he doesn't want DK Shivakumar to be the chief minister. But the high command has basically made it clear that the decision on the next chief minister has to be the high command's and not Siddaramaiah's. How is Siddaramaiah going to take DK Shivakumar as chief minister then? What is his reaction going to be? Is he going to go quietly and accept it?
1: Well, we should note here, Shiv, that he has always maintained that if anybody has to make this decision, it's the high command. And when he said high command, I think he has reiterated time and again, and he's named Rahul Gandhi as well. So yesterday, when initially it was communicated to him that there is, this decision that unanimously we at the AICC have taken for this transition to happen, looking at 2028, 2029, he was not very convinced. And he, of course, at that point in time as well, spoke about there never being a power sharing formula. Now, we should understand that this entire conversation in Delhi began because there was a demand that came in about the power sharing formula. Otherwise, there was no need really for this meeting to happen. So all the speculation about, the other names that are coming in is only happening because they want to confuse, if not, really have a situation where it's not going in their favor. But what here I'm trying to get at, Shiv, is the aspect that Rahul Gandhi at that point in time, that's where Siddaramaiah insisted that he wants to separately speak to Rahul Gandhi because he does not want any other mediators in between. Yeah. And that is when Rahul Gandhi said, okay.
4: Rahul Gandhi has been his biggest backer.
1: Yes, and that's why he gave him that 30 to 35 minutes. Yeah. And at that point in time, Rahul Gandhi has made one thing amply clear to him, that this doesn't mean the end of his political career. It's the beginning of his career in Delhi, and he wants him to continue and do enough for the Congress, because Rahul Gandhi is a strong believer in the ideology that Siddaramaiah always has been propagating, and he wants to use that against the central government.
2: Okay, so I have some news for the team that was together with me in Chennai just a few days ago. The action is happening in Delhi also right now, because Chief Minister Vijay is in Delhi right now, and we've just got some breaking confirmation that Vijay will be meeting with Sonia Gandhi and Rahul Gandhi tomorrow at 10 a.m. So he landed earlier today. He's got a bunch of meetings today, with the high and mighty in the government, obviously. And tomorrow he will be calling on Rahul Gandhi. It will be his second meeting with Rahul Gandhi since the swearing in. Importantly, there will be that photo op with Sonia Gandhi as well. Sonia Gandhi, remember, continues to be the leader of the party, but she has been not keeping very good health, and we always wish her the best. So Vijay will be calling on Rahul Gandhi and Sonia Gandhi tomorrow. Important relationship, Vasudha. I mean, how much did we cover this entire aspect of it during the swearing in? There were all those selfie moments there at the Nehru Indoor Stadium as well. This meeting tomorrow, the importance of it, this alliance.
3: Well, I think Vijay has finally sort of compartmentalized his visit to Delhi in such a way that he's not seen as someone who's just pushing his political agenda. So one day is just official meetings, the PM, HM and FM. He meets the Prime Minister at 4:30 yesterday. Then 6:30 is the Home Minister, 7:30 is the Finance Minister. And tomorrow morning is when he meets his political allies, Rahul Gandhi and Sonia Gandhi, because that's very important as well. Yeah. So this is Vijay trying to put his mind at work here, because it's a new party. There was a lot of confusion, Shiv, as to if he will meet people or not. And he wanted to come back to Chennai as soon as possible, because there is, remember, the entire defection that's going on. People from several other parties are also joining the TVK, and the TVK doesn't call it defection. They say it's internal capacity building. That's what they say. So, that's going on. Yeah. And then the law and order questions are also being raised. So Vijay, the Chief Minister, wants to be back in Chennai as soon as possible. Morning time was given to Vijay. I'm told that Rahul Gandhi was not free after 6 p.m. today. So this meeting was pushed to the morning tomorrow, and that's when he's expected to meet Rahul tomorrow.
2: Okay. So Vijay is expected to leave from the Tamil Nadu Bhavan any moment. You just heard Vasudha tell you that starting 4:30, he will be meeting the Prime Minister, Home Minister and the External Affairs Minister, Finance Minister today. Those are the three big meetings today. We've got a live frame on the Tamil Nadu Bhavan where Vijay is expected to leave from. So Vasudha, we'll probably get that first, wave of Vijay in Delhi, not in Chennai. How many times did he wave at us in Chennai? But this time it'll be his first Delhi wave as the Chief Minister. Jainendra Kumar, my colleague, is also with me live from the national capital. Jainendra, yesterday you were chasing Siddaramaiah, today you are chasing Vijay, two superstar chief ministers. But his day is packed over the next couple of days. Today he's meeting the Prime Minister, the Finance Minister, the Home Minister. Tomorrow he will be calling on Sonia Gandhi and Rahul Gandhi. Jainendra.
4: Vijay, before I start, I am also chasing CM in waiting, DK Shiv Kumar, today, who is staying in Delhi. Vijay is going to meet Prime Minister in the evening, and he will meet Rahul Gandhi and Sonia Gandhi tomorrow at 10 p.m. at 10 Janpath. And sources close to Gandhi family have told me that only for this meeting with Sonia Gandhi and Rahul Gandhi, he is staying tonight in Delhi. So tomorrow 10 a.m. at 10 Janpath, he will meet Sonia Gandhi, Rahul Gandhi. This is Rahul Gandhi attended his swearing in for the first time. He will meet Sonia Gandhi, and naturally this is for a courtesy call. So we will wait for the picture from inside 10 Janpath when Sonia Gandhi and Rahul Gandhi will meet Vijay. But that will take place tomorrow. After some time, he will meet first of all Prime Minister after swearing in. This is his first Delhi visit.
2: Okay, so the very important meetings that are happening today between Vijay, the Prime Minister, Vijay, the Home Minister, and Vijay with the Finance Minister, Jainendra. As expected, the agenda is very simple. Vijay wants to try and reset federal relations between Tamil Nadu and the centre. They have been quite tense under the earlier DMK government. So the meetings that take place today are very, very important. Anything that you're picking up from the political grapevine about how these are going to go? The Prime Minister and Vijay had met many years ago. There's a picture of Modi and Vijay from 2014 that's been going viral since this entire Tamil Nadu Game of Thrones.
4: This is his first visit more like for courtesy visit. Every chief minister after taking oath comes to Delhi and meet Prime Minister and other ministers. But this is in that meeting generally chief ministers come with some agenda. So everybody is waiting what issues Vijay will raise in front of chief minister, prime minister or other ministers. He is likely to raise some water issues regarding Tamil Nadu. And this is his first visit and first meetings, and most likely these all meetings are courtesy meetings, and good pictures will come from this meeting. But the outcome of this meeting will emerge after some time. And in the same continuity, tomorrow he will meet Congress leadership. So this is his first visit, and all meetings are more of courtesy meetings. And after some time, again, when he will visit Delhi, then only we can expect some developments regarding the works of state and government.
2: Okay, Sam Daniel, our Chennai bureau chief, has also flown to Delhi. Sam, I hope you're enjoying the very different Delhi summer. And I wonder, what summer garb Vijay is going to be wearing. Even though the weather is not very different, the summer in Delhi is a very different kind of summer, I assure you. But take us through on a more serious note, Sam. What is on Vijay's mind? What is he hoping to achieve today in his meetings, with the leaders of the government? Are these going to be ice-breaking meetings, or does he want to come back with some takeaways?
5: Shiv, as we speak, the chief secretary and his personal secretaries are leaving, all set for Vijay to leave to meet the prime minister first. He is in fact coming wearing his suit without a tie, the signature attire he's known for as chief minister. Two things. One, he wants to establish that the TVK government in Tamil Nadu will not be confrontational with the center, but rather cordial, because the earlier DMK government was known for several confrontations with the central government. At the same time, Vijay wants to make sure that there will be no change in certain policies unique and dear to Tamil Nadu, like the two language policy, like the anti-Hindi imposition stand and things like that. Secondly, he is going to give a list of demands very important for Tamil Nadu. One is to try and get the center release the withheld funds for several Tamil Nadu ongoing school education schemes, particularly after Tamil Nadu decided to not implement the three language policy as part of the national education policy. He's also going to urge the Prime Minister to intervene and make sure that the neighboring state Karnataka's detailed

0: particularly the metro rail projects for Coimbatore and Madurai.
1: Yeah.
0: Also, in terms of release of additional quota of the pending fertilizer supply by the central government, particularly with the Tamil Nadu gearing up for the Kharif crop season ahead of the southwest monsoon. And lastly, also asking the centre to waive the cotton import duty so that the textile exporters and manufacturers in Tamil Nadu will not have any short supply of raw material, particularly to fulfill their export commitments around the world. Besides this, he's going to talk and establish that cordial working relationship with the central government, also gently mounting pressure on the central government to clear the perception that center is discriminatory, perhaps in some sense, with regard to release of funds, with regard to some policies like its tough stance on NEET and things like that.
1: It's going to be interesting because he'll be able to converse in Tamil with Nirmala Sitharaman, the finance minister, Sam. That is also a very crucial relationship that Vijay will be looking to establish. The financial relationship between the center and the state, the federal tensions that had been highlighted by the earlier DMK government. Like you said, Vijay does not wish for this relationship to be contentious and confrontational and hostile, and therefore all of these three meetings will be very key in how these leaders get along.
0: Absolutely, this will be very, very important to set the tone for the relationship between the Tamil Nadu government, the TVK government in Tamil Nadu, and the central government. Although Vijay had earlier campaigned calling the BJP at the center as his ideological enemy, now as chief minister, he's going to set the table right and make sure there is smooth working cordial relations between the center and Tamil Nadu. Although tomorrow he'll be meeting his allies and leaders of the other left parties who are supporting from outside, this will be very, very crucial to get things right with regard to policies, with regard to funds, with regard to investments, with regard to certain tweaking of policies by the central government to make sure Tamil Nadu's key industries like the agricultural sector, the textile sector would not face any challenges in terms of short supply of raw materials, short supply of fertilizers in the case of farmers and things like that. And tomorrow, Shiv, interestingly, Vijay is also set to inaugurate a statue of Thiruvalluvar on the JNU campus in Delhi, an interesting project which was funded and cleared by the earlier DMK government but now inaugurated by Chief Minister Vijay, also sending a kind of a signal that number one, his first key program is in capital Delhi. Number two, he's not someone who will be behind petty politics, not taking care of projects left incomplete or launched by his political rivals, something he would not take care of that. He's going to send that positive signal that no matter who launched it, he as a chief minister would bring it to completion and he would not have any problem in launching that. That's tomorrow, after which he would return back. Now, all eyes would be, what are the key discussions, what are the key talking points Vijay has in mind, number one with the Prime Minister, number two with the Home Minister, number three with the Finance Minister. We expect a formal statement after the end of these three meetings around 9 o'clock this evening. We hope that Chief Minister Vijay would address the press here. Okay, we can see the Chief Minister meeting the people who are gathered at the lobby. In a few moments now, he is all set to come out. He's coming here. Chief Minister Vijay on his way to meet the Prime Minister. He is carrying an envelope with perhaps the memorandum of the Tamil Nadu government. Mr. Chief Minister, tell us about the meetings. He's heading to his car carrying that envelope. One thing quite different this time is Tamil Nadu's chief ministers are known to be accompanied by several ministers whenever they come to Delhi for meeting the Prime Minister or any other ministers here. But this time, he's setting a new tradition of sorts, coming alone. He's not being accompanied by any ministers to receive him or to have that kind of a group surrounding him as he goes for these important meetings. That he is a different chief minister, a Gen Z chief minister in that sense, someone who can handle things on his own, and he doesn't believe in those old traditions of having large crowds following him, accompanying him, including ministers and party functionaries for such important meetings. So Vijay leaving to meet the Prime Minister, his first meeting with the Prime Minister after becoming the

0: Chief Minister of Tamil Nadu. The meeting is at 4:30. We understand he is carrying a memorandum with him, giving a list of demands for Tamil Nadu, including release of pending funds from the central government to get exemption from NEET for medical admission, also for clearances for projects like the metro rail project for cities like Coimbatore and Madurai, besides asking the centre to waive the import duty for cotton to help the cotton industry, the textiles industry in Tamil Nadu, so that the exporters will be able to fulfill their export commitments globally, and also asking the Prime Minister's intervention for the on the Meghadatu project, detailed project report which the Karnataka government plans to submit, citing that it could be against the spirit of the Kaveri Tribunal's order upheld by the Supreme Court, Shiv.
1: Okay, we're going to stay with those pictures. I just want to tell all of our viewers that Randeep Singh Surjewala, the Congress's high command man in charge of Karnataka, is going to be arriving here very shortly. So that's why you're seeing a little bit of buzz here outside the Chief Minister's residence in Karnataka. So things happening in Delhi as well as here in Bengaluru. Vijay, you know, and we have a guarantee here on NDTV that considering that all of Vijay's fans and supporters watch only NDTV, we cannot let them miss any pictures. So the pictures of Vijay will always be on your screen. Randeep Singh Surjewala is going to be arriving here. Will he make some kind of an announcement? We don't know, but he's coming to meet Siddaramaiah here in just a short while from now. Very quick break. Back with live coverage right after this.

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8: Hello and welcome. You're watching NDTV Newsroom. I'm Gargi Raut, and we've been bringing you all the action from Karnataka. Finally, all the various seasons of the Karnataka Game of Thrones might culminate tomorrow. We'll see the climax, and finally, DK Shivkumar may finally get that top job. We've been getting you all the various developments that have been taking place there. Also, Tamil Nadu Chief Minister Vijay is in Delhi. He's en route to meet with the Prime Minister. All that and more coming up ahead. First, let's take a look at the headlines. Inside.

0: elevation is planned. Congress also seeking a caste balance. Plans for Rajya Sabha seat for Siddaramaiah. Sources also say that DK to meet Sidhu tomorrow for a breakfast meeting. There could also be a rejig of the entire cabinet. In a big victory for the Election Commission, the Supreme Court has upheld its power to hold the special intensive revision of voter list, ruling the exercise did not violate any law or constitutional provision. The opposition says they had a problem with the manner in which SIR was carried out. Tamil Nadu Chief Minister Vijay's maiden Delhi Darshan. As Chief Minister, he's en route to meet with Prime Minister Modi. That will take place shortly at around 4:30 p.m. Also, the first meeting between the Chief Minister Vijay and the Prime Minister. The Chief Minister really looking to reset those Tamil Nadu-centered ties. Remember, they had suffered under the DMK government. These shocking visuals going viral. It shows the accused father in the Pune Porsche hit and run case in which two techies were killed. Remember, this took place a few years ago. And now he's celebrating after making bail with a party, a garland of notes around his neck. His son had killed the two techies in a case of alleged drink driving in Pune when he was driving a Porsche car. And former Keralam Chief Minister Vijayan raided by the Enforcement Director in Thiruvananthapuram, and a massive ruckus breaks out there as his supporters clash. This is after a surge. Vijayan supporters clash with the CRPF.
1: 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Together we can.
0: All right, we've been getting all the latest developments in Karnataka, and even as we're waiting to know exactly when that swearing-in will take place of DK Shivkumar and what all the changes are going to be, we're now getting more news about the changes that are being planned in Karnataka. And sources have told NDTV that 25 out of the 35 sitting ministers may be dropped. So this is the big breaking we're bringing you right now. Let's go across to Shivarur for more on all these developments. And even as we're waiting for word, Shiv, on you know when all the chief ministerial changes will take place, tell us about your hearing regarding the cabinet. Seems Gandhi is batting for more younger faces and more of the caste equation in the cabinet.
2: Correct, Gargi. In fact, I have our political editor, Veera Raghav, is still with us. Deepak is here. The entire NDTV squad is outside the Chief Minister's residence. Mind, he hasn't left from Kaveri, which is his residence, just down the road behind us here where we're standing. Vasudha has just brought us that news that Rahul Gandhi is apparently very keen on drastic changes in the ministerial outlook in Karnataka. 25 out of 35 may be dropped, younger faces, more minority and caste representation. That's what Rahul Gandhi wants, you're hearing?
3: Absolutely. He in fact wants some cues to be taken from the newly formed Kerala cabinet, where we saw people like Roji John and others also sort of getting inducted. And Rahul Gandhi is very clear that the two instructions that he has given to people close to him, one is the fact that he wants more Dalit faces, more OBC faces and more Muslim faces. And the second, he wants more younger faces, and he wants a large portion of these ministers who have enjoyed power for the last 3 years to be sent back to party work. That's the instruction that he's given out to people who are in charge of taking decisions. About deputies, chief ministers, I'm told that there could be two, there could also be three, but the high command is very clear, and I was having this conversation with Deepak, they're very clear that the power center will only be one. There'll be two deputy CMs at least. One could be from the Lingayat community, which is a dominant community, but one he wants from the Dalit community. So of course those negotiations are on, and the high command is also very clear that the cabinet will not be driven by any faction, the minister will not be driven by any faction, and all the ministers will be sort of like, you know, inducted by the high command. They will only be endorsed by the two people, the two most powerful stakeholders.
2: Yeah. Changes in the ministry, an opportunity to change things quite in a big way now that you're getting a change of guard.
4: Look, there is one thing that the high command wants, the other thing is what Siddaramaiah wants. I don't think this is going to be that easy for the high command to push through, because you see, when I spoke to a senior minister

0: today, he said, look, Siddaramaiah will resign, but then he will negotiate after he resigns. I don't think it's going to be easy to push any kind of move forward which Siddaramaiah is not on board with. I think every move will have to have Siddaramaiah on board. And I was also told this morning to by people who have been with Siddaramaiah, amongst his aides and others, that no other decision has been taken. The first decision is post-breakfast, he's told his loyalists and his aides that he will resign tomorrow post the breakfast. Now, what the contours of what's going to happen next will be decided in the evening, etc.
1: The first time we hear about the change will be from Siddaramaiah, not from anybody else.
0: Absolutely. The first time of him that Siddaramaiah will resign will come from Siddaramaiah. It cannot come from anybody else. And I think, yes, there will have to be an accommodation of backward classes. Some of these things that Vasudha is mentioning is actually very obvious, because you're replacing a very tall backward classes leader. So you will have to have a backward classes representation in the cabinet. And more importantly, Shiv, there has been a sense, and the same minister that I spoke to in 2023 told me, you have no idea, it's a dream to work under Siddaramaiah in 2023. I asked him, what's changed? He said, there's been a downhill since then. I think Siddaramaiah is not the administrator or the personality or the leader that he was. And I think there is a sense that there's a desperate need to reinvent and send out an optics of greatness about a new cabinet in as they head into 2028 and 2029. So I think all those things are there, but I think none of these decisions can be high commands alone. It will have to be something that will be taken in consultation with
1: Siddaramaiah. And most certainly managing Siddaramaiah, you know, first of all, what they're asking of Siddaramaiah is a big deal. He's certainly muscle flexed enough to make sure that he's what he's doing is an act of magnanimity by listening to the high command as well, and therefore his mood and his demands will need to be managed. The question I have, and I know it's a difficult one, Deepak, what is a best case scenario as far as Siddaramaiah is concerned? He is no longer going to be chief minister. He's resigning. What would he want? What would he be happy with?
2: Well, we really need to look at the kind of politics that he's practiced over the years. One is, he'll want, whatever decisions are up next from the high command. Now, one is, of course, if D.K. Shivakumar takes over, that's not possibly the best option that he had in mind. He has always been wanting to be called as the champion of the backward classes, and many people have termed him that. So a cabinet comprising of a lot of people from the Ahinda is something that Mr. Siddaramaiah will be for. And now today, as far as the caste census is concerned, him taking up that report today, a day before him possibly resigning, is also a strong message from him, isn't it, Veera? Because he was batting for this caste survey or the socio-economic survey. Even the previous time, they didn't allow it because you had the Wakaligas and the Lingayats really say that, you know, this is not done scientifically, and questioning their own government survey. It's coming to the fore.
0: And you will agree with this. A senior journalist I spoke to a short while ago said that the caste survey being accepted is Siddaramaiah letting go. Let it be DK. But then from day one, DK has a challenge in front of him. It's a tough thing that's left behind for him. So is it then an indication that I'm not going to make the road easy for somebody else? I'm going to go ahead. I'm going to do what's best for me. Okay. And I'll leave, but the road ahead is your problem.
2: Shiv, when a caste survey was accepted, Siddaramaiah didn't make it public. He had the opportunity towards the end of his term, and then you had subsequently Mr. Kumaraswamy, he didn't make it public. Then you had Mr. Yedurappa, he didn't make it public. Then you had Mr. Bommai, he didn't make it public. And then Siddaramaiah finally wanted to, but the High Command there said, no, we'll survey being done.
0: Siddaramaiah not to accept a caste census is much bigger because he's an OBC leader. Yeah. The leverage for a DK Shivakumar to reject the caste survey report is much less, right? So because already they are, the Vakaligas are one seen as opposing the caste survey, so it will be very interesting to watch how this is going to play out. It's not going to be a very, very easy road ahead, and I think most important for all of this is Siddaramaiah on board for every decision.
1: He's going to be on board for every decision, managing his mood. I think the one thing among all these variables I can be sure about is that Siddaramaiah, even though he is apparently on his way out, is someone who still has the capacity to spoil everyone's day. He's a person he's an anarchist. He does have a streak of rebelliousness where he can muscle flex beyond what we're just seeing inside his house and outside as well. Yes. So, Ritu is also with us. Ritu, you were here a short while ago. You've been speaking to leaders who've been in and out from inside Kaveri, who've met with the outgoing chief minister. Randeep Singh Surjewala has landed. We thought he might come here, but he's not coming here. What are the people who have met Siddaramaiah today saying? You know, R.V. Deshpande spoke to Deepak a while ago, categorical confirmation that that resignation is happening tomorrow. But what is Siddaramaiah's mood? There are no pictures, there are no videos, nothing of the Chief Minister today, Ritu.
3: Very true, Shiv. You see the kind of developments that we are seeing right now in Karnataka, in fact, is speaking a lot as well. Even that, we saw, of course, a lot of senior leaders from the Congress party who had went to meet Siddaramaiah, in fact, at his residence, were trying to have some sort of a conversation one-to-one, but apparently not a lot of those leaders were basically allowed inside where he was sitting in that, you know, cabin, in fact, Shiv. But of course, you see, we right now here at the Indira Bhavan, and this is where we are expecting Randeep Singh Surjewala as well. Around 4:30 is that we are expecting him to be here to be part of the GBA preparedness meeting as well. Now, for how long that meeting is really going to be on, that needs to be seen. But Shiv, you see, this was the place where you see Surjewala, in fact, came out to say that this whole meeting is really going to be about the Rajya Sabha itself. But you see, couple of days now cut to today's reality, we are seeing a lot of political developments, which is again very centric to the leadership tussle itself. Shiv, let me just also request my Vijay Kumar to show you these interesting pictures. In fact, Shiv, if you were here, probably would have found very interesting over here. You see, these are the pictures that one can see. It's all around that you can see it's DK Shukumar. But this picture, of course, these two pictures, Shiv, is very much relevant to me, where you have DK Shukumar who's trying to speak to Rahul Gandhi in his ear therein. So this is somewhat is also the current scenario as well, where that his talks have been heard by Rahul Gandhi, and a lot that is been seen in a reality as well, that his dream is now somewhere coming true as well. Now you see, this is another picture. Remember when there were all the times whenever there has been a leadership issue in the state between DK Shukumar as well as Siddaramaiah, we've always seen some of the senior leaders. Like for an example here, you have Mallikarjun Kharge, who's in fact up in the the hands basically are in the air to trying to show that whole of,
1: you know, Ritu, all these pictures that you're showing us basically paint a picture of the kind of chessboard that the Congress has been over the last few years since the 2018 election. I won't even say the 2023 election. I would say since the 2018 election, it has been one long political thriller that is expected to come to an end today. And I will still hold, tossing it back to Gargi in the studio now, that nothing is over until it's over. We still hold that this is heading in a certain direction. The resignation is expected to happen tomorrow, Gargi. We'll be back here tomorrow because the resignation is likely to happen here at Kaveri, the Chief Minister's residence. But up until that last act takes place and then the negotiations begin, this thriller is still only in its intermission.
4: That's right, Shiv. And interesting to hear our entire team there, and you know what they're hearing from their sources. Rahul Gandhi wants a shake-up. Veera telling us about how it'll be on Siddaramaiah's terms. We all know there's so many entrenched leaders there in Karnataka. And then, of course, BJP watching from the sidelines and saying, get on with the job of governance. What is this, you know, infighting and this Game of Thrones, as we continue to describe it? Will it finally climax tomorrow? That's what we're going to be tracking, all those developments. So let's take you through what is taking place in Karnataka, what we are hearing. You heard some of our reporters there on the ground telling us what they're hearing. Now, according to sources, Siddaramaiah might step down tomorrow and it will be on his terms, is what we're hearing. DK is likely to take oath this week. Rahul Gandhi will attend the DKS swearing-in ceremony, and the first official confirmation from the Congress camp is also here. As veteran leader R.V. Deshpande said that Chief Minister Siddaramaiah had told him that he would be stepping down. So remember, today possibly is the last day of Siddaramaiah as Chief Minister. He's been the longest serving Karnataka Chief Minister. When asked about whether he will accept Rajya Sabha role, Karnataka Chief Minister Siddaramaiah said that he will speak about it tomorrow. And according to sources, DKS is reported to be staying put in Delhi and will come to Bengaluru, will go to Bengaluru tomorrow. Furthermore, a breakfast meeting between DKS and Siddaramaiah is scheduled for tomorrow. And following this meeting, sources suggest that Sidhu is slated to resign. Karnataka Home Minister G. Parmeshwar said that Surjewala is in charge of Karnataka from the Congress, will be visiting Bengaluru today and will announce the High Command's decision. So let's listen into some of the statements made.
5: He has decided to resign.
6: Okay.
5: I did not question him why you are resigning or other things.
6: Okay.
5: He pursued him and said, why don't you continue?
6: When is he going to do it, sir?
5: I don't know. I think he may do it.

0: possible on tomorrow.
1: Did you give him any piece of advice when he made this decision, sir?
0: No, he said he's a surprise to us. But he said, no, I have decided to resign.
2: Okay, done, sir. And what do you see of this sort of a transition that's happening at this juncture in the state of Karnataka, sir?
0: So that High Command will have to decide. No, High Command has not decided.
2: Okay.
0: The transition.
2: Okay.
0: The High Command will decide. Whatever High Command decides, we have to agree. No.
2: Okay.
3: Finally, you are going to become Prime Minister. Sir, Siddaramaiah saab ko step down karne ke liye bol diya. Sir, is agle hafte bataya ja raha hai Siddaramaiah step down kar denge.
4: Speculation nadita hai sir.
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5: 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Until and unless Surjewala ji comes here and makes an announcement of whatever decision high command has taken, that will be announced tomorrow by general secretary. Only after that we'll all know.
6: All right, Chief Minister of Tamil Nadu, Vijay, is here in Delhi, and we saw a short while ago him leaving the Tamil Nadu Bhavan for the Prime Minister's residence. The meeting is supposed to take place at around 4:30, and Vijay is on his maiden visit to the national capital. He has a series of meetings that have been planned during this visit. He'll also be meeting with the Home Minister, Amit Shah. Tomorrow, Finance Minister Nirmala Sitharaman also he will be meeting with. And tomorrow, Vijay is expected to hold a meeting with Sonia Gandhi and Rahul Gandhi. So a host of meetings. When he meets with the Prime Minister today, there are several issues over which he's going to be pressing the Prime Minister. There are several demands or requests that he has from Tamil Nadu. The move also marks Vijay's debut into national political landscape for the first time since assuming office and will define the equation that the centre has with Tamil Nadu. Remember, there was a very tenuous relationship earlier between the DMK government and the centre. Vijay certainly hoping to reset that and also getting a lot of what he needs for the state from the centre, getting those requests granted. Well, let's go across to Sam Daniel, who have flew in today, as the Chief Minister did, and Himanshu as well, who's tracking those developments. Sam, first to you. Vijay's come with a team, several senior ministers also accompanying him. Tell us about the demands that he's going to be making. What is it that he wants from the centre?
7: Karki, we understand Vijay during his meeting with the Prime Minister, Home Minister and Finance Minister will push for the release of large sums of money withheld by the central government, particularly with regard to the ongoing school education programs in Tamil Nadu, because Tamil Nadu would not follow the three language policy as part of the national education policy. He would also mount pressure and request the centre to clear the metro rail projects for Madurai and Coimbatore cities. Besides, release of fertilizers, particularly ahead of the southwest monsoon in Tamil Nadu to help the farmers prepare for the Kharif season. And also ask the centre's intervention, the Prime Minister's personal intervention with regard to neighbouring Karnataka's posturing with regard to the proposed Meghadatu reservoir project across River Kaveri, citing it will be against the spirit of the orders of the Kaveri Water Commission upheld by the Supreme Court, saying without the consent of the lower riparian state, in this case Tamil Nadu, Karnataka cannot construct any reservoirs across River Kaveri, which is the lifeline for farmers and large populations in the delta region of Tamil Nadu. Also, Vijay is expected to ask the centre to waive the import duty on cotton to help the textiles industry in Tamil Nadu, particularly to help textile exporters fulfill their global export commitments. Besides, urging the centre to exempt Tamil Nadu from NEET, which is now mandatory for medical admission. And tomorrow, Gargi, he would be meeting the allies, Congress leaders Sonia Gandhi, Rahul Gandhi, Kharge possibly, besides meeting other left leaders who are supporting from outside his minority government.

0: He would also formally inaugurate a statue of Thiruvalluvar on the Jawaharlal right. Nehru University right. campus, which was originally funded and cleared by the DMK government. Now Vijay, as Chief Minister, would actually unveil it.
1: All right, Sam, thanks so much for that. And Himanshu, we will come across to you for more. But first, some breaking news now coming in. And CPIM leaders are holding a protest near the ED headquarters. Remember earlier, there was a raid by the ED and we saw, you know, violence and the supporters of a former Kerala Chief Minister Vijayan there actually clashing with the CRPF. And now a protest is being held after that. Remember, this was something that was expected, that the Enforcement Directorate would be, conducting these searches or raids on the former Chief Minister. And now CPM leaders holding a protest near the ED headquarters, protesting after that ED raid on a former Keralam Chief Minister Pinarayi Vijayan. There was ruckus outside Vijayan's residence. Let's just listen into what's being said.
2: ബി ജെ പി ഗവൺമെൻറ്റിൻ്റെ ഒരു എക്സ്റ്റൻഷൻ ഡിപ്പാർട്ട്മെൻറ്റായിട്ടാണ് എൻഫോഴ്സ്മെൻറ്റ് ഡയറക്ടറേറ്റ് എന്ന് പറയുന്ന സ്ഥാപനം പ്രവർത്തിച്ചുകൊണ്ടിരിക്കുന്നത്. എത്രയോ കാലമായി നമ്മുടെ രാജ്യത്തിലെ ഗവൺമെൻറ്റിൻ്റെ കൈവശമുള്ള നിഷ്പക്ഷമായി പ്രവർത്തിക്കേണ്ട വകുപ്പുകളെ പക്ഷപാതപരമായി രാഷ്ട്രീയമായി ദുരുപയോഗപ്പെടുത്തിക്കൊണ്ടിരിക്കുകയാണ്. ഇലക്ഷൻ കമ്മീഷനും
1: Even now for more, and Ashwin, you were there when that ruckus broke out outside Vijayan's residence, when we saw, you know, the supporters of the former Chief Minister clashing with the CRPF, and now the CPM really protesting this move by the Enforcement Director. Tell us more about what's being said. They just addressed the media. What are they saying?
3: Well, the former Chief Minister and current Leader of Opposition, Leader of Opposition Pinarayi Vijayan, spoke to the media after this entire ruckus that happened. In fact, the entire vehicles of in which the Enforcement Directorate officials were travelling were completely smashed and completely obliterated. All the window panes on all the sides were completely destroyed. In fact, they were harmed using bricks, stones, and whatever they could get in hand. In fact, we were also caught in the crossfire, and what we witnessed over there was absolute vandalism by around 200 to 300 supporters of the CPM, and the police unable to contain it. In fact, the CRPF officials were also attacked by the CPM supporters. The former Chief Minister Pinarayi Vijayan then again spoke to the media. What he said was, "This is just" the beginning, and this is a display of the support that he has from the party. And this is a statement that he has come. He went on to even question Rahul Gandhi and asking, is Rahul Gandhi happy now that the Enforcement Director has finally raided his premises? He went on to state that this is what Rahul Gandhi had asked and demanded before the elections that took place in Kerala, stated that the Enforcement Directorate is protecting Pinarayi Vijayan. But now Pinarayi Vijayan is using this as a yardstick and stating that the BJP and the Congress have come together in this and trying to attack him. And he went on to say that he is not scared as the party is backing him.
1: That's right. Tell us more about this entire case. Also, Ashwin, we do know it was expected, the ED action, after elections were over. And as you said, yes, Rahul Gandhi during the election campaigning spoke about, the left being the B team of the BJP. How come he's not getting raided by the ED? But tell us more about this entire case, and really the left in Kerala are taking this head on.
3: Yes, well, essentially this case begins in 2023. You know what the income tax, there's a department called as Income Tax Settlement Board, and it found that this company, CMRL, Cochin Minerals and Rutiles Limited, paid Veena Vijayan, the daughter of Pinarayi Vijayan, a fixed sum every month, around 5 lakhs every month, and rupees 3 lakhs to her company. So essentially 8 lakhs, which were paid in various installments. So altogether, this payment is said to be around 2.7 crores. Now, the Income Tax Settlement Board itself found out that these payments were done without providing any services whatsoever. And that was this essential aspect of this case. When this particular report came out, it was then passed on to the Enforcement Directorate, also picked up this case, as well as the SFIO. And they began looking into this case. Meanwhile, the CMRL and Veena Vijayan, they tried to stop this case in Karnataka itself, because this company was essentially headquartered in Karnataka. The Karnataka High Court also said they cannot stop it. Later, the legal tussle continued. In the latest one was that yesterday, the Kerala High Court also said the Enforcement Directorate can go ahead and continue investigating this case. And that is when the Enforcement Directorate took out this massive raid in multiple locations in Kerala, including Pinarayi Vijayan's multiple residences. Not just that, the son-in-law, Mohammed Riyad's residence in Kozhikode, right, and offices of the CMR were all raided. But what we witnessed in Thiruvananthapuram was absolute vandalism.
1: Vijay, Ashwin, we're also showing those visuals from earlier when those clashes took place. For our viewers, if you could just take us through all those developments. 12 places raided by the Enforcement Directorate, for 12 locations were searched today at one of the former Chief Minister's residences, Vijayan's residences. We saw clashes between the CRPF and the supporters of the former Chief Minister. Also, one of the policemen was injured, and then later we saw the left leaders taking out a march. Yes, Ashwin, if you can take us through all these developments.
3: The rain that began at 6 a.m. today continued till around 3 p.m., which is essentially little over 8 hours. After this raid, we could see tempers were rising. The number of supporters, cadres of the left, started swelling in. By the hour, there were around 300 to 400 people who had gathered outside Chief Minister or Leader of Opposition's residence. And certainly, what we also saw was, as and when these cadres increased, the police numbers also increased. But unfortunately, around 100 plus policemen could not control this crowd. And what it eventually led was, as soon as these vehicles of the Enforcement Directorate, which were guarded by the CRPF, came out of Pinarayi Vijayan's residence, they were attacked. And that attack could not be stopped by the police, despite police giving complete support all around. They were standing all around, but cadres used bricks, whatever they could get onto their hand, including stones, bricks, and they broke all the windshields. The unfortunate part is
1: Ashwin, thanks so much for joining us with all those developments in Kerala. But now some breaking news coming in on Karnataka. And now we are hearing, NDTV is hearing, that Siddaramaiah is expected to submit his resignation at 3 p.m. tomorrow. Remember, all day we have been bringing you all the developments from outside Siddaramaiah's residence, and we've been showing you the leaders coming and going. And now the big breaking news coming in that 3 p.m. tomorrow is when he is expected to resign. No friction expected is what we're hearing. Let's go across to Shiv, who joins us from outside his residence along with the NDTV team that's there on the ground. Shiv, over to you with the latest we're hearing. So tomorrow, finally, these seasons of Game of Thrones of Karnataka come to an end.
4: Well, all indications are pointing towards that, Gargi. Veera Raghav's just brought us a news break that 3 p.m. tomorrow is when a meeting with the governor is expected to happen. It's expected to be pretty smooth, is what Veera is hearing as well, that there will be no flare-ups, because most people are speculating about, will there be any more drama in this thriller. But 3 p.m. tomorrow, smooth sailing, resignation will happen, letters will be exchanged. That's what you're hearing?
5: That's right. I spoke to a very top source in very close to Siddaramaiah, who said that it's likely to be 3 p.m. tomorrow, the meeting with the governor. It possibly will have a breakfast meeting of all the cabinet ministers. Perhaps D.K. Shivkumar and the rest of the party leadership will also be there. Post that, there will be other meetings. 3 o'clock, meet the governor. And post that, there will be the CLP meeting. So CLP meeting will not happen before the resignation. It will happen after the resignation, most likely perhaps day after tomorrow morning. And then the smooth sailing. No friction expected. The rest of the details are being negotiated. And the other thing, other interesting thing that the source told me when I specifically asked, will he take the Rajya Sabha seat, said unlikely for a national role, but has not ruled it out as yet. So I think everything's up for grabs at the moment in terms of negotiations, except for the fact that it will be from Siddaramaiah's side a clean exit and a graceful exit, and allowing space for the next cabinet and the next chief minister to take charge, which also, when I asked the source, said it has to be D.K. Shivkumar. I think it's too, it cannot be anything else. So I don't think you're expecting surprises there. But in terms of functioning of the government, in terms of the cabinet, in terms of the power lobbying, in terms of what's the contours of the next government's going to be, that will play out. And I think one very important point, the reason why they wanted this Rajya Sabha option is, as long as Siddaramaiah is in Bangalore and Karnataka, he remains a power center.
6: Yeah.
5: Now, you know, if you move him to Delhi on a national role, you make it very easy for the process here. But I'm not sure he's going to accept that. And that would mean that the jostling will continue.
4: So very simply put, apart from the fact that the intention is to accommodate Siddaramaiah in a dignified way, in a responsible position in the Rajya Sabha, perhaps as leader of the opposition, the subtext also is to get him out of Karnataka, because over here he has the potential to remain as a power center, as Veera said, and use leverage in different ways, because it is pretty clear that he did not and does not want D.K. Shivakumar to be his successor. So my question to you, Vasudha, is, has the High Command clearly told Siddaramaiah that D.K. Shivakumar is going to succeed him? Because you did report that, you know, the decision on succession will be the High Command's and not Siddaramaiah's. Is there any doubt about that right now?
7: Well, whatever has followed after that meeting is very clear, that the High Command wants D.K. Shivakumar to be the Chief Minister because of three reasons. One, he has not really, you know, held any rebellion against the High Command. Second, of course, the fact that he kept saying that, you know, I'm not a factions person, I'm the High Command's person, and the fact that, you know, he keeps talking about his sacrifices. And the third most important fact is that he has also done a lot of work for the organization. The High Command wants a reorientation, and the fact that if the Congress High Command wanted somebody else as the Chief Minister, they would have just called Siddaramaiah for the meeting yesterday. But it was D.K. Shivakumar and Siddaramaiah that they had called for the meeting yesterday, which makes it clear that D.K. Shivakumar is the High Command's choice right now. He's been asked to stay in Delhi so that, you know, they know that if he comes here, he's going to be surrounded by press people. He's going to be surrounded by several questions. He was specifically asked to be there, and he's not really spoken to anyone. There's only one group of seers who went and met him from the Bakaliga Mutt, and, you know, he has locked himself in a hotel
5: room
7: there.
5: He's not the kind who will keep quiet.
4: I'm going to call Deepak. Deepak, just join us for a moment. Because
5: D.K. Shivakumar is not the kind who will keep quiet when you confront him with the camera. He will say something and it will be news.
4: I've got a bunch of messages from people, friends in Bangalore, saying, when is the swearing in? They've already moved past resignation and all the other things to swearing in. When will that happen? New chief minister is going to happen when?
8: Well, if the resignation happens tomorrow, Shiv, I'm told that they're not going to leave the vacuum for more than a day or two. Very quickly.
4: So by weekend?
8: Now, we should also, yes, by the weekend. And more importantly, we already have the in charge for Karnataka, Surjewala, was already here.
4: Yeah.
8: I'm told that in all likelihood, Mr. K.C. Venugopal also could come in here, because they do not want any sort of hiccups during this transition period. And if there is a possibility the CLP will be either tomorrow late in the night, if the decision of Mr. Siddaramaiah happens in the first half of the day. If it's in the second half of the day, CLP could be as early as day after, and then the swearing in could happen either Saturday or Sunday.
4: Okay.
8: So they're not going to leave the vacuum for more than 24 to 48 hours.
5: So just to add, Deepak, I was just filling Shiv and Vasudha into this bit from a conversation I had. What I picked up is that he's likely to resign tomorrow at 3 p.m. after a series of meetings in the morning. There will be no friction. It will be a smooth transition, is what I was told. So I think the general optics and the sense that I'm getting from the Siddaramaiah camp is that it's going to be a smooth transition and a change of guard.
4: Yeah.
5: But what happens next, we don't know.
8: No, that's what we've been saying, Shiv. Now, you know, the Siddaramaiah of the 2013 or, you know, 2018 is not the Siddaramaiah of now. Now he realizes it's the fag end of his career. Right now he'll have to look at how he's going to really end his career. Does he want to end it with an animosity with Mr. Rahul Gandhi or the Congress High Command? Or does he want to be seen as a leader who's paved way for the Congress to really grow and bluster? Also, the future of his son is also something that he has to look at. So these things in mind, that's where, you know, he has said that the final word will be Rahul Gandhi, and Rahul Gandhi has given his final word, and that seems to be at the end of it.
5: And this is something he's been saying repeatedly. Every aide of Siddaramaiah has told me me that repeatedly when he was asked, will he leave the office, he said, if Rahul Gandhi tells me to, I will step down the next minute.
4: And Rahul Gandhi, is going to have a busy day tomorrow. He meets with Vijay tomorrow at 10 in the morning. And obviously, he and his team will be keeping a very firm eye on what's happening here in Bengaluru. For the moment, it's back to Gargi in the studio. But obviously, we'll keep coming back because there's lots of news breaks on this Game of Thrones.
1: Absolutely. Thanks so much, Shiv, and the entire team. They're getting us all those developments tomorrow at 3 p.m. is when the resignation is finally expected. With that, we'll slip into a short break. More news and updates on the other side. Stay with us.

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2: What seems settled for me is unfinished business. So I rewind, I pause, I reflect, I dig, until what's buried stands up to be counted. Breaking ground, not just headlines, the meaning behind them. This is Breaking Ground with me, Vedika Sood.
3: Our pure Shahi Paneer Masala.

0: खास बात।
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2: Yes, said that. So when this decision is going to be made, how soon are we looking at a transition to another chief minister? And did he speak about, you know, who the next chief minister could be?
3: That he did not tell anything. And about the transition also, he did not discuss with us.
2: Also, sir, you know, you are not a part of this cabinet. You've been a part of multiple cabinets in the past. You're a 9-time MLA yourself. Are you hoping that this time around, you'll be a part of a cabinet which is going to be in the run-up to the next elections here in Karnataka, sir?
3: It will depend upon the chief minister. Hmm. It will depend upon the high command. Hmm. It will depend upon the chief minister. All those things are there, no?
2: But are you hopeful, sir, to be a part of
3: this? No, see, please understand. I'm the senior-most person in the legislature.
2: Yeah.
3: In the history of Karnataka legislature,
2: yes,
3: nobody has returned 9 times.
2: Yeah.
3: But still, to form a ministry, it is the High Command's prerogative and the Chief Minister's prerogative.
2: Yeah.
3: So they will decide about
2: it. So how was the mood of the Chief Minister? Mr. Siddaramaiah is usually a person who exuberates confidence. But in a scenario like this, when he's been asked to step down after 3 years, was there any sense of disappointment that you saw? How was it, sir?
3: I did not see any disappointment on his face.
2: Okay.
3: He was that normal. He was the same tone when he was meeting us always, and there is absolutely no change in that.
2: Okay, but he did confirm to you that he is going to step down as the Chief Minister of Karnataka.
3: No. He said, I will abide by the decision of the High Command.
2: So, just a little while earlier, you did say that the decision of the High Command has been for him to step down.
3: No. I never said that. High Command, whatever decision the High Command takes, I will abide by that, he said.
2: So the High Command has taken a decision about leadership?
3: That I don't know. How can I know about it?
2: Okay. And if a decision is going to come by from him, when is it expected to happen? Tomorrow in the meeting, sir?
3: It depends upon the High Command. No, the High Command may tell today, tomorrow, day after, I don't know. Okay. Whenever the High Command says, whatever the High Command says, he will abide by that. That is his decision.
2: Mr. Deshpande, always nice speaking to you. Thank you for speaking to NDTV, sir. Well, that was veteran Congress leader, Mr. R.V. Deshpande.
4: Okay, we've got more breaking news. Randeep Singh Surjewala Vasudha has just landed in Bengaluru. He's the man in charge of Karnataka for the Congress High Command. He's been seen in many ways as the person who has managed this entire tug of war between Siddaramaiah and DK Shivakumar. Very important person, and he's going to be the bringer of the High Command's decision. We're hearing two conflicting things. Either he will make some kind of an announcement.
5: Welcome back. You're watching NDTV Newsroom. And now some breaking news coming in on the Defence Ministry. And let's get you the latest that we're hearing. In a landmark move for India's defence industry, the Ministry of Defence today issued the request for proposal for Advanced Medium Combat Aircraft, or AMCA, the country's first fifth-generation stealth fighter. And for the first time in a major fighter jet program, the government has kept out state-owned HAL and invited 3 private players. Well, let's go across to Vishnu Shom for more on this entire story. And Vishnu, take us through the developments and how significant is it that 3 private players have been brought in?
6: No, so this is really important. And remember, a stealth fighter program is absolutely critical for our defenses. Stealth fighters have been deployed by China. They've got upwards of 200 J-20 stealth fighters. We don't have a single one. The Pakistanis are looking to acquire Chinese jet fighters as well. What is now taking place is that India's indigenous stealth fighter, it's called the AMCA, Advanced Medium Combat Aircraft, what the government has done through DRDO is that they have requested, they put out an RFP, a request for proposal, to the 3 shortlisted bidders. Now, each of these bidders, very well-known companies, for example, the Tata Group is one of the companies. There are others as well who are involved. In fact, I should go through the list of companies which have been shortlisted because it's interesting. So there's the Tata Advanced Systems Group, there's the Larsen & Toubro BEL Dynamatic Consortium, and the Bharat Forge BML Data Patterns Consortium. So 3 groups. What's interesting over here, Gargi, is that there's no Hindustan Aeronautics.
5: Right.
6: So what they've done in this case is they've kept HAL out. They want to give private players a chance. And so there's going to be a 15,000 crore rupee sort of development of prototypes. Now the government is doing that. So they have told these 3 firms, we've got 15,000 crores, you build the prototype. If you're able to build the prototype, and if subsequent price negotiations work out, you win the contract. And it would obviously be a massive contract. So it's competitive, it's entirely Atmanirbhar and a huge step forward.
5: All right, Vishnu, thanks so much for joining us with that big news coming in from the Defence Ministry. Well, we'll now get you more news now. All right, let's take a look at this report. Oh, it was a VT. As the debate over illegal immigration intensifies in Bengal, a new rush is unfolding across districts bordering Bangladesh. At CA verification centers, hundreds are lining up for families who crossed over from Bangladesh years ago. Citizenship is no longer just paperwork. It's security, identity, and the hope of belonging. Our special ground report from North 24 Parganas.
7: The politics around citizenship is intensifying in Bengal. This, with holding centers being set up in border districts and BJP leader Shuvendu Adhikari backing a detect, delete, deport policy.
8: ये existing foreigners act है, तो नया कानून नहीं है। अरे ये लोग चला जाना चाहिए। जल्दी जल्दी भागो नहीं तो जो करना है सरकार करेगा।
7: Crowds are swelling outside CAA verification centers across districts bordering Bangladesh. The queues begin early in the morning. Elderly men and women wait patiently outside this CAA verification center in Barasat. Some clutch old ration cards. Others carry faded voter IDs and Aadhaar cards. But now, they say, those documents alone no longer feel enough. The rush comes amid intensified political messaging around identifying illegal immigrants and renewed focus on the Citizenship Amendment Act in Bengal's border districts.
9: As you can see in this post office where the special CA verification center has been established, long queue in this immediate heats can be seen. People who have settled over here in past several years in this part of world, they are now reaching to get certifications of citizenship.
7: 40-year-old Santosh Das has come here for his parents. His father Gopal Das and mother Ashoka migrated from Bangladesh in 1993. In exchange, the family was allotted a farmland in Habra, where they rebuilt their lives from scratch.
10: পরবর্তী ভোটার লিস্টে নাম ওঠার জন্য দেশ থেকে যারা এসেছে তাদের অবশ্যই দরকার সিএ সার্টিফিকেট.
7: That fear is now driving many to these centers. Among them is 76-year-old Harakanta Gayan from the Matua community.
11: হ্যাঁ আমার এই দুজন আমারটা এই এই এই জিজ্ঞাসা হয়েছে এই কার্ড আর ওনারটা হয়নি ওনার আবার ডেট কাটাই গেছে তখন উনি এই অসুস্থ ছিলেন তাই এখন আর ডেট আর আসছে না আর মোবাইলে
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7: 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Additional counters are being opened. In Bengal,

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2: that he did not tell anything and about the transition also he did not discuss with us
1: also sir you know you are not a part of this cabinet you've been a part of multiple cabinets in the past you're a 9-time MLA yourself are you hoping that this time around you'll be a part of a cabinet which is going to be in the run up to the next elections here in Karnataka sir

0: Welcome back. Let's now get you the latest developments in the Tushar Sharma death case. Remember, the CBI has taken over investigation into the entire matter. And let's take you through the latest developments. And the crime scene was recreated at Samarth Singh's residence, that Tushar's husband, this residence in Bhopal. The Bhopal police had earlier transferred the case to the CBI. The agency then visited the crime scene at Samarth Singh's residence to recreate the scene and collect further evidence. Later in the day, the CBI officials also met with Tushar's family. Meanwhile, her mother-in-law, Giribala Singh's bail plea will be taken up by the High Court today, where the Madhya Pradesh government as well as Tushar's father have moved for cancellation of her anticipatory bail. Remember, she is a former judge, and there are allegations regarding the fact that she was not cooperating with the police. Also, the kind of statements she made after Tushar's death have really raised a lot of eyebrows and caused a lot of outrage. All eyes now on the court as the CBI Pro picks up pace to verify medical records as well as other evidence in the entire case. Let's listen into what the police commissioner had to say.
1: CBI ने कल ही इसमें अपना late night case register कर लिया था और आज वो जो case diary और दूसरे जो documents हैं उनके handover की process जारी है और CBI ने take over कर लिया है.
0: All right, and we'll continue to get you all the very latest in the Tushar Sharma death case as the CBI continues to probe the matter. For the moment, slipping into a short break. News updates continue right here on NDTV.

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4: What seems settled for me is unfinished business. So I rewind, I pause, I reflect, I dig, until what's buried stands up to be counted. Breaking ground, not just headlines, the meaning behind them. This is Breaking Ground with me, Vedika Sood.
5: Meetha ya namkeen, chahe jaise khao, 100% Suji se bani, are pure vermicelli, swadisht, sehatmand. 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
2: that he did not tell anything and about the transition also he did not discuss with us
1: also sir you know you are not a part of this cabinet you've been a part of multiple cabinets in the past you're a 9-time MLA yourself are you hoping that this time around you'll be a part of a cabinet which is going to be in the run up to the next elections here in Karnataka sir
2: it will depend upon

0: the chief minister. Mm. It will depend upon the high command. Mm. It will depend upon the chief minister. All those things are there. No.
1: But are you hopeful, sir, to be a part of
0: this? No, see, if you understand, I am the senior-most person in the legislature.
1: Yeah.
0: In the history of Karnataka legislature,
1: yes.
0: Nobody has returned 9 times.
1: Yeah.
0: But still, to form a ministry, it is the high command's prerogative and the chief minister's prerogative.
1: Yeah.
0: So they will decide about
1: it. So how was the mood of the chief minister? Mr. Siddaramaiah is usually a person who exuberates confidence, but in a scenario like this, when he's been asked to step down after 3 years, was there any sense of disappointment that you saw? How was it, sir?
0: I did not see any disappointment on his face.
1: Okay.
0: He was that normal. He was the same tone when he was meeting us always, and there is absolutely no change in that.
1: Okay, but he did confirm to you that he is going to step down as the chief minister of Karnataka.
0: He said, I will abide by the decision of the high command.
1: So, just a little while earlier, you did say that the decision of the high command has been for him to step down.
0: No. I never said that. High command, whatever decision the high command takes, I will abide by that, he said.
1: So, the high command has taken a decision about leadership?
0: That I don't know. How can I know about it?
1: Okay. And if a decision is going to come by from him, when is it expected to happen? Tomorrow in the meeting, sir?
0: It depends upon the high command. No, the high command may tell today, tomorrow, day after, I don't know. Okay. Whenever the high command says, whatever the high command says, he will abide by that. That is his decision.
1: Mr. Deshpande, always nice speaking to you. Thank you for speaking to NDTV, sir. Well, that was veteran Congress leader, Mr. R.V. Deshpande.

Hello and Namaskara from here in beautiful Bengaluru. In just a few hours from now, the entire Karnataka Game of Thrones is expected to come to an end. A climax that could be with Chief Minister Siddaramaiah's resignation. It doesn't look like there's going to be any more drama, but like we always say in politics here in India, nothing is over until it's over. All of the stakeholders, all of the actors, all of the players, from Chief Minister Siddaramaiah to DK Shivakumar to Rahul Gandhi and all the other Congress soldiers, this is a party that wants to get it right this time in Karnataka. Things have gone on for too long. A change of guard is finally in sight. I'm Shiv Arur. I'll be joined by NDTV's incredible frontline team that broke the story first about this change of guard and has brought you every twist and turn. Let's get you straight to the headlines at 5. It's the inside track on the Karnataka Chief Minister tussle. Sources telling NDTV that DK Shivakumar's swearing in is likely by the end of this week. A new Sarkara to have more than one deputy chief minister. KPCC chief most likely will be a Siddaramaiah loyalist, perhaps Satish Jarkiholi. Is the Congress High Command planning a Karnataka reset? Siddaramaiah to exit, DK Shivakumar's elevation planned. Congress seeks caste balance in Karnataka, plans Rajya Sabha seat for Siddaramaiah, but will he bite? Sources tell NDTV the breakfast meeting tomorrow is where the new journey formally begins. Ex-Keralam Chief Minister Pinarayi Vijayan raided by Enforcement Directorate in Thiruvananthapuram. Massive ruckus captured on NDTV's cameras breaks out after search at Vijayan's residence. Supporters clash with the CRPF. CPIM protests from Delhi to Keralam with several leaders taken into custody. Shameful partying caught on camera 2 years after the infamous Pune Porsche incident. The entire family, including the father of the teen who was driving the speeding Porsche, caught on camera partying with banknotes garlanded around them. No remorse, no guilt. India is disgusted by Pune's powerful Agarwal family and their celebrations. And in a big victory for the Election Commission, the Supreme Court has upheld its power to hold the SIR, a special intensive revision of voter lists in different parts of the country, ruling the exercise does not violate any law or constitutional provisions.

0: presented by Canara Bank. Together we can.
1: The Game of Thrones here in Karnataka continues. All eyes are now on the sequence of events. Are there going to be some twists and turns ahead, or is it going to be a predictable roadmap towards a change of guard in the state of Karnataka? I'm Shivarur, as we continue to bring you the breaking story right now that the breakfast tomorrow with Chief Minister Siddaramaiah hosting DK Shivakumar, widely believed to be the man who will take charge as the new Chief Minister by the end of this week. But what about the protocols? Veera Raghav, my colleague, breaking here on NDTV that at 3 p.m. tomorrow, there will be a meeting with the governor where Siddaramaiah will formally resign after perhaps announcing that resignation, and then all other details, including what happens to the ministry, who is being accommodated, reshuffles, where does Siddaramaiah land, all of that is still up in the air and still being negotiated. So whether or not he will accept a national role, move to the Rajya Sabha, all of this remains undone at this point of time, not conclusive. What appears certain is that a resignation will happen tomorrow, first announced and then with the governor. Veera Raghav, Vasudha, Deepak, all with me here right now. We're outside the Chief Minister's residence, so there's a lot of movement actually taking place. So we're going to keep our cameras a little flexible as we continue to report the breaking story of this unfolding drama. Since we arrived here earlier today, I can tell you that NDTV's cameras have seen many of Siddaramaiah's supporters arriving one by one. Many of them are learned to have been trying to prevail on the Chief Minister to change his mind, or possibly muscle flex as possible, as much as possible, to get the best possible deal for them in the new sort of power structure once the change of guard actually happens. Veera, quickly pulling you in right now. The resignation, it seems, we're reasonably sure, is going to happen tomorrow. After breakfast, there may be an announcement, and then the governor comes into the picture.
2: That's right. The resignation will happen tomorrow, according to sources. It'll happen at 3 p.m. at the Raj Bhavan, which means that the first half of the day will be filled with meetings. Let me just put the chronology very briefly to you. Meetings in the morning, meetings in the evening, breakfasts and lunch, and then the resignation at 3 p.m. Then a CLP meeting will be decided either tomorrow evening or day after tomorrow morning. A new leader will be elected, and then they'll go to the governor, and then a swearing-in. This is the chronology that I expect. Everything else is up for grabs and is up for negotiations. And
1: since this is Karnataka, there will be no mediocre foods at that breakfast as well. Deepak, yes, you've got some breaking news.
3: Picking up that the Chief Minister could go to the Vidhan Sabha right now, and he could be meeting, the commission that's going to be submitting the backward class socio-economic survey. But more importantly, what I'm picking up is that tomorrow he's got a green signal to hold a cabinet meeting. This could be apart from the breakfast meeting, and there he could seek for a principal approval of the socio-economic survey. What this would essentially mean is that before his exit, he's getting to release or make at least get a principal approval from the cabinet that now there is a socio-economic survey that's available for the government to implement. That is something that he has
1: batted. That goes on his record as Chief Minister.
3: On his record, and there you go, he's actually moving out. It looks like the Chief Minister is going to make his way out. I'm sure that there is some that is Mr. KJ George. That is not the Chief Minister. But now we are looking at a lot of movement. Considering the central DCP is also here, it's an indicator that there could be the Chief Minister's movement. And as we look at a lot of vehicles, we'll of course now try and get you these pictures live as the Chief Minister is expected to move from here towards
1: Deepak, that he might be moving towards the Vidhan Sabha.
3: Yes. Okay. That's where the backward caste commission is going to come in with their report, the socio-economic survey. This was a fresh one, Ashif, that was commissioned last year. Yeah. And we're looking at these pictures live, Ashif, as it looks like more and more vehicles are making
1: like
3: their way out.
1: You're right. Okay. So, okay. I don't know if that's what we'll wait to see. There is some movement here. It's expected right now.
2: Just to add the point on this backward classes commission report, I think it's important to note that this is Siddaramaiah. If he is going to table it and allow it to be released after discussing it with the cabinet, then it means that Siddaramaiah's last act will be to release this most contentious socio-economic survey that was shelved once, shelved twice, and now in the process of being released. And I think that's giving a clean slate across to DK Shivakumar.
1: And that's also politically important for him, considering that

0: you know, being the biggest Ahinda leader, the tallest OBC leader, has been one of his key flexing points against the high command so far.
1: That's right, Shiv. In fact, that's also a sign that he wants to sort of leave with a sign that he is leaving like a statesman, and that he's very serious about the legacy that he leaves behind, because he's also the strongest and tallest OBC leader that we know. And this was exactly what was mentioned to him by Rahul Gandhi, because Rahul Gandhi told him in his meeting, as far as sources are concerned, he said that I have two decisions to make, one on 2028 and one on 2029. Yeah. For 2028, you need to help me by paving the way for somebody else like D.K. Shivakumar, and for 2029 you need to work with me to formulate this big plan for the Congress when it comes to its OBC leadership, because you are the biggest OBC leader that we have in the party. So this was what was told to him, and that changed the way he thought about himself, and that also in some ways told him that his time was up and it's best for him, it's in his interest that he sort of resigns, and that is expected tomorrow. D.K. Shivakumar is sitting in Delhi. There hasn't been any his supporters have also...
2: He's coming back to Bangalore?
1: Tomorrow morning,
0: 5 a.m. flight.
1: Tomorrow morning is what we've been told.
2: I think without him, also nothing moves, right? I think
1: tomorrow he's going to be part of that meeting as well. Randeep Surjewala is also going to be there. So Randeep Surjewala carries the high command's voice, and now negotiations are also going on for the next phase, because they tell me that Siddharamaiah is now, that chapter is over. We need to focus on the next phase, which is the new cabinet and the strong KPCC president that they have to put in place, and the other Rajya Sabha candidates if Siddharamaiah refuses to go, because a large part of Delhi leadership also believes that Siddharamaiah might not agree for the Rajya Sabha.
0: I'm going to come to that whole Rajya Sabha element in just a bit. Ritu is live with me from outside the KPCC office. Ritu, I'm coming to you in just a moment. Bear with me. Because, you know, the suspense over this resignation, I think, is front and center. That's the big story right now. And until that resignation comes through tomorrow, and Veera has just explained that entire chronology to us, until that happens, you know, at least one part of this story is kind of in the air. Yeah, we're keeping an eye to make sure that we don't miss... There is Siddharamaiah moving. Okay, that's the Chief Minister. He's just moved from right behind us, as reported here on NDTV. The Chief Minister of Karnataka, perhaps his last day as Chief Minister, has just left from his residence and he's heading towards, I think, the Vidhan Sautha. Where is he headed, Deepak? Is he heading to the Vidhan Sautha?
3: He's going to the Vidhan Sautha. He's going to accept that report. But tomorrow, there was a little bit of a confusion whether he's going to have a separate cabinet meeting. That's not happening. He's tomorrow, while his cabinet colleagues are going to be there, in the morning for breakfast, he's going to urge upon them to ensure that this is implemented. Yeah. Now, this has to be presented in the assembly. So it's a long-drawn procedure. So it cannot happen. But he's going to seek that principal approval. But it will also be made to look like under his chief minister's tenure that the socio-economic survey got accepted.
2: You know, but the primary part of that procedure is for the cabinet to approve and say that, look, we will place this before the floor of the house. And I think once it's placed before the floor of the house, it becomes a public document. Yeah. So I think the biggest step is for the cabinet to decide to approve it, and that data therein could be a huge churn for caste dynamics as far as Karnataka is concerned. You know, why is this contentious? Because it challenges the notion that the Okkaligas and the Lingayats are the dominant castes of Karnataka, caste and sect. Is there going to be a churn? Is there going to be a change? Because reservation change, data will change. Reservation rules will change. The kind of accommodation for cabinet, many things will change post that report. So approving, getting that report, the approval of the cabinet, and placing it before the floor of the house before he leaves.
0: No, it's a really big one. Deepak is going to head to the Vidhan Sautha right now, where we've just seen... Veera and Deepak are heading to the Vidhan Sautha, so we'll have a team stationed there once the Chief Minister arrives. Once he arrives, is it going to be about accepting that caste survey report, a meeting with his cabinet colleagues, etc.? The important thing to note, Vasudha, amidst all these granular details of what's playing out live behind us, and we just saw the man we've been waiting for all day just pass by us, is that this is technically possibly his last day as Chief Minister. Tomorrow for a few hours he will still be Chief Minister before he actually resigns. But today is in many ways the last working day as Chief Minister. And his mood, what he wants to achieve today, including that caste survey report, tells you that this is a man who really cares about his legacy and everything he's done, and he recognizes where he stands in the Congress Party.
1: Absolutely, Ishiv, that's, I think, well put. And he has made two trips to Vidhan Sauda today already. First, to pay tributes to late Prime Minister Jawaharlal Nehru, and because this is also his death anniversary. Yes. And the second trip is now because he also wants to own the legacy of caste reform in the state. He's also comes from, you know, the state has a huge, very nice cultural heritage, socio-cultural heritage in the form of, you know, from Basavanna to several other reformers who have blended cultural and social life, and also in the form of reform. There are religious institutions which are headed by seers of different communities, not just upper caste communities. So there's been a very strong inclusive development here. Siddaramaiah represents that social justice movement, and that's exactly what appeals about him to Rahul Gandhi as well, which is why when Rahul Gandhi asked him to step down yesterday, Siddaramaiah could not say no. And Rahul Gandhi has also made this about 2029 National Congress, which is why Siddaramaiah, I think it's incumbent on Siddaramaiah to also sort of step down with a lot of responsibility and also make it clear that he leaves his legacy behind, which is rich and which is also steeped in the same social justice movement that he talks about. Yeah. Which is why he's trying to own that cultural, report, because last time a lot of it was leaked, and the dominant communities, three dominant communities, the Wakaligas, Lingayats and the Brahmins, were completely unhappy because they felt their numbers were not shown correctly, and they felt that they were not represented properly. For Siddaramaiah, there was a lot of leverage in that. He's the strongest OBC leader. There's 20% OBC votes for him in every constituency. He's a mass leader, and he wants to probably step down in that low.
0: Yeah, so it's very important. Every move he makes right now, he's heading towards Vidhan Sauda. We'll get you those pictures live from there in just a moment. But where Siddaramaiah lands after relinquishing the chief minister's chair is also politically a tantalizing question. The high command does not want Siddaramaiah to remain here in Karnataka, because that will mean he remains a power center and can influence what's happening in the government. D.K. Shivakumar, widely expected to be the next chief minister, is allergic to the idea of Siddaramaiah having any levers in the new government that is formed. And that's why the high command wants to export Siddaramaiah to the Rajya Sabha, where he is safely away from Karnataka, somewhere in Delhi. Not as a kind of punishment posting or a retirement, because Siddaramaiah, as Viswasudha said, is a mass leader, a qualified and shrewd politician who can most certainly stand side by side with Rahul Gandhi moving into the 2028 and 2029 elections. Here are some reactions pertaining to some of those questions.
4: He has decided to resign.
5: Okay.
4: I did not question him why you are resigning at that age.
5: Okay.
4: He pursued him and said, why don't you continue?
5: When is he going to do it, sir?
4: I don't know. I think he may do it, if possible, on tomorrow.
5: Did you give him any piece of advice when he made this decision, sir?
4: No, he said he was a surprise to us. But he said, no, I have decided to resign.
5: Done, sir. And what do you see of this sort of a transition that's happening at this juncture in the state of Karnataka, sir?
4: Well, then High Command will have to decide. No, High Command has not decided.
5: Okay.
4: The transition.
5: Okay.
4: The High Command will decide. Whatever High Command decides, we have to agree, no?
5: Okay.
6: Sir, Siddaramaiah saab ko step down karne ke liye bol diya. Sir, is agle hafte bataya ja raha hai Siddaramaiah step down kar denge.
7: Sir, speculation hai sir. 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
8: Our general secretary ACC, who is in charge of Karnataka, Shri Randeep Surjewala ji is coming, and he will whatever he says, that we'll all follow, because he represents the high command. We will know only when Surjewala ji comes. Decision taken by the high command, he will announce. Until and unless Surjewala ji comes here and makes an announcement of whatever decision high command has taken, that will be announced tomorrow by general secretary. Only after that we'll all know.
9: Yes. Down madre aur mukha tacha gate. Yes sir.
10: Down madro.
11: Down madro.
9: Yes sir.
10: Sanje logo connect aagala.
9: Yes, sir.
12: Maintain the silence.
9: Yes, sir.
13: Mobile down, mobile down, mobile.
9: Yes, sir.
13: Mobile down, mobile.
12: Some of us express.
13: Yes, sir.
9: Yes, sir.
13: Aki cable no. Sanjay, cable aki.
14: We have Rajya Sabha elections, we have MLC elections, we have nominations for the council, we have ministry reshuffle. The, all

0: All these things were discussed in detail yesterday. And somebody is asking, why were you sitting for 7 hours or 8 hours? The reason is, we have to take into account everything, especially in regards to the reshuffle of the ministry. Who has performed well, who has not performed, who has delivered, who has not delivered, who has allegations against him. We need to take regional representation into consideration, district representation into consideration, caste community. So all this thing was discussed there. So maybe in a day or two, that will be intimated to you as and when we do the changes.
1: Now, when there is a new chief minister in Karnataka, it obviously stands to reason that there will be a cabinet reshuffle. It won't be the same cabinet under the new chief minister. Randeep Singh Surjewala is about to speak at the KPCC headquarters in Bengaluru. Ritu is live with me. Let's go straight to her. Ritu, announcement of some kind likely?
2: 5-7 mics were hit on my head.
3: Sir, them are having
2: lots of complaints against you now.
3: Everyone is under pressure, sir.
2: Everybody is doing their job. Had no option.
3: And also,
2: we didn't need to do that. But I always speak to you.
3: Sure, sir. Airport also, sir, you are here in
2: Bangalore. What happens, it doesn't matter. Passengers get inconvenienced. Ordinary people. Then they feel that we are creating noise.
3: Leaders, we didn't travel from here. Sir, you are here right now in Bengaluru.
2: Any questions that you have? So let me take all of them together and answer. So start.
3: So firstly, you are here in Bengaluru. You see there's a lot of talks that are apparently on as well. Whether, you know, of course, Siddaramaiah will be stepping down as well. You would be the right person to clear the air as well, sir. So firstly, about
2: any
3: it.
2: Other, you know, any other question?
4: Same question,
3: sir. Same question. Sir,
2: any other question?
4: Sir, because, you know, lots of developments, like I was just, I just wanted to add a small thing to...
2: Please.
4: Sir, you are here. Already lots of meetings held yesterday in Delhi, and from Delhi you are coming here. And sir, what all our discussions have been taking place, and what key development...
1: Breaking out of that for just a moment, because we've got first pictures of Chief Minister of Tamil Nadu, Vijay, meeting with Prime Minister Modi. Here are those first pictures exclusively on NDTV on your screen right now. Vijay arrived earlier this morning, remember. Prime Minister, Home Minister and Finance Minister on his agenda today. Here is that first meeting. Vijay with Prime Minister Narendra Modi. The last time the two were photographed together was in 2014. It is a picture that the Prime Minister at that time had put out when he had visited as Gujarat Chief Minister and had met with Vijay. Now you've got Prime Minister Modi meeting with the Chief Minister of Tamil Nadu, Vijay, after that incredible political thriller of an election and a magnificent mandate. Here are those first pictures of Vijay with the Prime Minister. Well, Vasudha, you know, who's been my partner in crime in Tamil Nadu, covering that incredible mandate and that election, is with me live. We'll be joined by Sam Daniel, our Chennai Bureau Chief, live from Delhi in just a moment as well. But first pictures of Vijay, you know, a tie-less suit, meeting with the Prime Minister.
5: Yes.
1: Pictures that we've been expecting for a while now. Important relationship. Vijay wants to get this center-state relationship right, you know, after how confrontational it has been in the past under the DMK. What are you hearing? What are you picking up?
5: Yesterday I asked an important TVK source, sir, is the relationship going to be less confrontational? He said 1,000,000% no confrontation. So, you know, he says the need for the state right now is to ensure that it gets the funds and supports from the center. It does not want to be dragged down by campaign rhetoric. There's also a certain belief that the DMK was ousted because there's a certain cooling off that people needed from ideological rhetoric. But at the same time, the source also told me that Vijay will be very keen on certain topics being non-negotiable when it comes to Hindi imposition, the three language policy, funds from the centre and NEET. But those things will also play out as and when they come. He's already written a couple of letters to the Prime Minister. Yeah. He took over as the Chief Minister on the 10th of May. After that, he has talked about the safety of fishermen. He's talked about the import duties on cotton coming down. He's also spoken about the Mekadatu issue. So clearly, he has his eyes on the ball and he knows that certain issues are going to be confrontational, but he wants to largely keep this relationship cordial, and I think the pictures also reflect that.
1: And it's going to be important what this rapport is going to be like also, Vasudha, because the Prime Minister puts a great amount of premium on interpersonal, you know, connect with leaders. We've seen that across the board, nationally and internationally, who he gets along with. So the kind of body language and the connect that he establishes with Vijay and what Vijay

0: established with the Prime Minister will also be important, because we live in a country where we talk about, you know, center-state relations, yeah, double-engine sarkar. Here, Vijay is a new chief minister. Yeah. He's got a huge mandate, but he's got a lot to prove as well, and he will need the center's cooperation.
1: Well, the Prime Minister had a great relationship with Jayalalitha, who also was a film star, and she was also popular, and she was also the chief minister of the state multiple times. Vijay also comes from the same cinema background. He has met the chief minister when he was at the peak of his career, and when the Prime Minister was all set to come to Delhi. So clearly, that the timing of that meeting was also very important. Now he's meeting him as a chief minister. Vijay has removed his glasses. He's smiling in that one picture of him with the Prime Minister. A lot must have been going on in his mind. 20 minutes he has met with the Prime Minister. The next meeting is going to happen with the Home Minister. And that's going to be all the more important, because at one point, the BJP and NDA did feel it would be a good idea to have him on their side. That deal did not work through because Vijay wanted to go alone. And that probably would have also meant that there could have been some conversations between the teams on both ends. I don't know if that meeting is going to be like, you know, a new start to a new relationship. And then, of course, he meets Nirmala Sitharaman, who also comes from the state of Tamil Nadu. So there is much that can happen in that meeting, because there'll be a lot that will be shared amongst between both of them.
0: I want to focus on the Vijay Narendra Modi interaction that's happening as we speak right now, because we've seen, and you've covered it extensively, Vasudha, that the Prime Minister has a great amount of personal political capital invested in Tamil Nadu. You know, he threw everything at the Tamil Nadu election as well. When this entire political thriller in Chennai was playing out, we saw how the TVK was very circumspect. It was the Congress that was firing at the BJP and saying, you're the ones tinkering in this mandate, etc. The BJP has one MLA in Tamil Nadu, but the BJP is, doesn't lack ambitions in Tamil Nadu. Keeping all of those things in view, how would you characterize the relationship or the sort of interface between how the TVK and the BJP regard each other? Because at one point of time, the BJP was also wooing Vijay.
1: Absolutely. Politically, Shiv, I think after winning Bengal, there's no other state that the BJP needs right now for 2029, because they feel that all the chess pieces in that chessboard are in their places, and they probably just have to make the right moves right now. But like you rightly pointed out, for the Prime Minister, this is about ideology. This is about larger cultural inclusiveness of the state. I think it comes from the Sangh itself. It's Ek Bharat Shreshth Bharat. They live that every day. And, you know, they have also been a little upset and disappointed and cautious of the kind of ideology that DMK had, because the only ideological counter that the DMK, that the BJP had in the country for the last many years was the DMK, because Congress also at some point started playing the soft Hindutva card. The DMK was unshakable in that. Now the TVK is a mix of so many things that they're also not able to understand. It's a party that can be molded in whichever they want, whichever way they want. They were slightly upset with the fact that Vijay went to the Congress and took the support of the Congress party first. That's why. But now what is happening is TVK is also wooing a lot of these AIDMK legislators.
0: In the middle of splitting them wide open.
1: Yes, and they call it, you know, in-house capacity building. They don't see it as defections. They say that. So in Tamil Nadu, TVK is the new BJP. So, you know, everybody is gravitating towards the TVK. The TVK is in a position of strength. And for the Prime Minister, this will also be an opportunity for him to maintain the relationship of cordiality so that TVK does not get wooed by the Congress or DMK for that matter.
0: Yeah. And for the Prime Minister, given how much political capital he has invested in Tamil Nadu in multiple campaigns. We saw it in 2019, we've seen it in 2024, in the Lok Sabha, we've seen it in you know, the two past assembly elections as well. Relations with who is running Tamil Nadu is very important, and I think Vijay presents an opportunity for a kind of relationship reset, because things were pretty tense under M.K. Stalin and the DMK. Sam Daniel, our Chennai bureau chief, has been pursuing Vijay through the you know, through the roads of Delhi this morning, as he makes his first VIP stop with the Prime Minister. Sam, what are you picking up about this highly anticipated you know, Kodak moment, the first meeting of Chief Minister Vijay with Prime Minister Modi?
2: The pictures make it appear that the meeting was quite cordial but very short than one expected, Shiv. We'll have to wait for the official statement. What exactly did Chief Minister Vijay put in terms of requests for Tamil Nadu? TVK sources from day one made it very clear that Vijay would want to have a cordial working relationship with the BJP at the center, although he has been calling the BJP his ideological enemy all through the campaign. But now as Chief Minister, he wants the relationship to be smooth, not the way the DMK had in terms of regular confrontation. They've also made it very clear that on certain things there'll be no negotiation in terms of Tamil Nadu's two language policy, not accepting the national education policy and things like that. We understand he gave a memorandum. What exactly he demanded, that's something we'll have to wait for the formal response, formal communication. But certainly sources say one was to make sure that the central government releases the withheld funds for Tamil Nadu, particularly for the ongoing school education programs, which the center had stopped because Tamil Nadu would not implement the three language policy. Also, a special request in terms of urging the Karnataka government not to go ahead with the Meghadatu reservoir project across River Kaveri, which could be technically against the spirit of the Kaveri Tribunal upheld by the Supreme Court, and also urging the Prime Minister to personally ensure that the Karnataka government's detailed project report will not be accepted, even as Tamil Nadu gears up for a legal fight on this issue. Also, on waiving the duty for the cotton import so that textile exporters from Tamil Nadu would not be put to hardship in terms of the raw material so that they can fulfill the export commitments. For the Prime Minister is equally important because for quite some time, particularly during the DMK regime, they managed to get that perception, get stronger, that the BJP, when it comes to Tamil Nadu, is very arrogant, adamant and discriminatory in terms of release of funds, not granting enough funds for disaster relief and things like that. The BJP suffered a huge defeat in the elections. From four, it won only one seat. Also to make sure that BJP is not that kind of a discriminatory party, the party will have to turn the way it looks at Tamil Nadu, particularly fulfilling Tamil Nadu's long-term demands, be it exemption from NEET, be it Hindi imposition, be it relaxing that two or three language policy and things like that. We'll have to see how both sides are recalibrating themselves to make sure they work in the best interest of Tamil Nadu.
0: Okay, we've got an update here. Vasudha has an update here that Vijay is not meeting Home Minister Amit Shah. He's just met the Prime Minister. Not meeting Home Minister Amit Shah, but will be meeting Finance Minister Nirmala Sitharaman. Do we know why?
1: I think the HM has to go somewhere. The meeting was never confirmed. He had asked for a meeting. The tentative appointment was not really confirmed. So the HM also has to leave for an important other appointment. So I think that's why the meeting is not happening, is what I've been told. But the FM meeting is still on, is what?
0: Okay. So the Finance Minister meeting, which is also equally important, is going to be very, very important, and we'll be live with those pictures as soon as they drop in. But at this moment, of course, the big breaking photo news break is of Chief Minister Vijay of Tamil Nadu with Prime Minister Modi. Highly anticipated. They're meeting after about 12 years, if I'm not mistaken. That's the last time they were photographed together. Now they're meeting in positions of actual power. Taking a very quick break. Back right after this. We've got lots of breaking news coming in from the Game of Thrones here in Bengaluru. Come right back.

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3: What seems settled for me is unfinished business. So I rewind, I pause, I reflect, I dig until what's buried stands up to be counted. Breaking ground, not just headlines, the meaning behind them. This is Breaking Ground with me, Vedika Sood.
2: Our pure Shahi Paneer Masala. Delicious, healthy, every day.
4: He has said that.
5: So when this decision is going to be made, how soon are we looking at a transition to another chief minister? And did he speak about, you know, who the next chief minister could be?
4: That he did not tell anything. That he did not tell anything, and about the transition also he did not discuss with us.
5: Also, sir, you know, you are not a part of this cabinet. You've been a part of multiple cabinets in the past. You're a 9-time MLA yourself. Are you hoping that this time around you'll be a part of a cabinet which is going to be in the run-up to the next elections here in Karnataka, sir?
4: It will depend upon the chief minister. It will depend upon the high command. It will depend upon the chief minister. All those things are there, no?
5: But are you hopeful, sir, to be a part of
4: this? No, see, please understand. I'm the senior-most person in the legislature.
5: Yeah.
4: In the history of Karnataka legislature,
5: yes,
4: nobody has returned 9 times.
5: Yeah.
4: But still, to form a ministry, it is the High Command's prerogative and the Chief Minister's prerogative.
5: Yeah.
4: So they will decide about
5: so
4: it.
5: So how was the mood of the Chief Minister? Mr. Siddaramaiah is usually a person who exuberates confidence. But in a scenario like this, when he's been asked to step down after 3 years, was there any sense of disappointment that you saw? How was it?
4: I did not see any disappointment on his face.
5: Okay.
4: He was that normal. He was the same tone when he was meeting us always, and there is absolutely no change in that.
5: Okay, but he did confirm to you that he is going to step down as the Chief Minister of Karnataka.
4: No. He said, I will abide by the decision of the High Command.
5: So, just a little while earlier, you did say that the decision of the High Command has been for him to step down.
4: No. I never said that. High Command, whatever decision the High Command takes, I will abide by that, he said.
5: So the High Command has taken a decision about leadership?
4: That I don't know. How can I know about it?
5: Okay. And if a decision is going to come by from him, when is it expected to happen? Tomorrow in the meeting, sir?
4: It depends upon the High Command. No, High Command may tell today, tomorrow, day after, I don't know. Okay. Whatever the High Command says, he will abide by that. That is his decision.
5: Mr. Deshpande, always nice speaking to you. Thank you for speaking to NDTV, sir. Well, that was veteran Congress leader, Mr. R.V. Deshpande.
6: Okay, we've got more breaking news. Randeep Singh Surjewala Vasudha has just landed in Bengaluru. He's the man in charge of Karnataka for the Congress High Command. He's been seen in many ways as the person who has managed this entire tug of war between Siddaramaiah and D.K. Shivakumar. Very important person, and he is going to be the bringer of the High Command's decision. We're hearing two conflicting things. Either he will make some kind of an announcement this evening itself, or it'll be Siddaramaiah's resignation that does the talking tomorrow. Anything that you're hearing, will there be a High Command decision revealed formally before the resignation, or are we wait for tomorrow's breakfast?
7: We'll have to wait for tomorrow's breakfast is what we understand. Randeep Surjewala is clearly the High Command's voice in this shift. And apart from Rahul Gandhi, three voices are very important here. K.C. Venugopal, Randeep Surjewala and Mallikarjun Kharge. Mallikarjun Kharge is also a person from Karnataka, so let's discount him. K.C. Venugopal, has not really dealt with people here, but Randeep Surjewala has been in charge for the state for a long time.
6: He lives here, he stays here.
7: And I am told that he was very upset with Siddaramaiah not really keeping the word, of a part of the arrangement.
8: Welcome back, and shifting our focus to another big story. The Agarwal family accused in the controversial Pune Porsche car accident has once again faced scrutiny. That's after a video of their celebration went viral. The video shows Vishal Agarwal, the father of the minor accused, celebrating at a lavish party with his wife and son while wearing a garland of currency notes. This controversy follows the May 2024 accident in Pune where the minor's son drove his Porsche under influence and crushed two IT engineers. Post the accident, the Juvenile Justice Board granted bail to the accused on the condition that he should write a 300-word essay on road safety. The family in the case was also accused of evidence tampering as well. Our Managing Editor Shiva Rool is now joining me live on this story.
6: And joining me live today are the parents of Anish Awadhia. Anish and Ashwini, remember, were two young software professionals who were mowed down by a speeding Porsche in May of 2024. 2 years ago, they lost their lives because a drunk underage driver named Vedant Agarwal, he's an adult now, was speeding with his Porsche and he smashed drunk into Anish and Ashwini, who were on a motorcycle, killing them in the most terrible and violent way possible. And the reason why the story is now up again in front of you and horrifying and shaming people all across the country is because the video that you see on your screen, viewer, that's been going viral since NDTV accessed it and put it out today, has horrified and truly shocked people to its core. A video of the Agarwal family, of whom Vedant is the son, celebrating the bail that was granted to the father, a powerful builder named Vishal Agarwal. Not only are they dancing and cheering and clapping and hooting and celebrating the bail, but he's also dancing, as you can see, with a banknote mala around his neck. Can there be anything more remorseless? Zero guilt, zero shame, absolutely zero thought for the damage and tragedy that has been wrought on two families in Madhya Pradesh by a shameless Vedant Agarwal, whose family is celebrating, subverting the law and paying for their freedom, and then celebrating it in this brazen manner, all of it captured on camera. Maybe they didn't want it to come out on camera, but NDTV has it, and that's the reason why the country sees it. Joining me live today are Savita and Om Awadhia, who are the parents of young Anish Awadhia, one of the victims of Vedant Agarwal in that speeding Porsche. 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
1: The situation in the Strait of Hormuz right now and Iran, the last 48 hours have been tense. Is there a sense that strikes are imminent?
2: Iran can never have a nuclear weapon. And so the issues of enrichment and the highly enriched uranium have to be confronted. The straits cannot continue to be closed.
1: The import of American oil is important for India, particularly because of the situation.
2: India wants to diversify its energy. We want to diversify the countries we export to.
1: There is also an issue of visas for Indians. They have to come back to India for green cards now. Why has America taken this decision?
2: Well, it's not about India. It's about the whole world. Anytime you reform a system, there's going to be some disruptions. There's going to be some hiccups.
1: How did the meeting with the Prime Minister go? What did you discuss?
3: Relationship between the President, President Trump, and Prime Minister Modi. I think that always makes it easier to have these meetings because of the personal affinity they have to one another.
1: Thank you very much for
2: doing this
1: interview.
2: Thanks.
1: Thank you very much.
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0: What seems settled for me is unfinished business. So I rewind, I pause, I reflect, I dig, until what's buried stands up to be counted. Breaking ground, not just headlines, the meaning behind them. This is Breaking Ground with me, Vedika Sood.
1: He has said that.
2: So when this decision is going to be made, how soon are we looking at a transition to another chief minister? And did he speak about, you know, who the next chief minister could be?
1: That he did not tell anything. And about the transition also, he did not discuss with us.
2: Also, sir, you know, you are not a part of this cabinet. You've been a part of multiple cabinets in the past. You're a nine-time MLA yourself. Are you hoping that this time around you'll be a part of a cabinet which is going to be in the run-up to the next elections here in Karnataka, sir?
1: It will depend upon the chief minister. It will depend upon the high command. It will depend upon the chief minister. All those things are there, no?
2: But are you hopeful, sir, to be a part of
1: this? No, see, if you understand, I'm the senior-most person in the legislature.
2: Yeah.
1: In the history of Karnataka legislature,
2: yes,
1: nobody has returned nine times.
2: Yeah.
1: But still, to form a ministry, it is the High Command's prerogative and the Chief Minister's prerogative.
2: Yeah.
1: So they will decide about
2: it. So how was the mood of the Chief Minister? Mr. Siddaramaiah is usually a person who exuberates confidence. But in a scenario like this, when he's been asked to step down after 3 years, was there any sense of disappointment that you saw? How was it, sir?
1: I did not see any disappointment on his face.
2: Okay.
1: He was that normal. He was the same tone when he was meeting us always, and there is absolutely no change in that.
2: Okay, but he did confirm to you that he is going to step down as the Chief Minister of Karnataka.
1: No. He said, I will abide by the decision of the High Command.
2: So, just a little while earlier, you did say that the decision of the High Command has been for him to step down.
1: No. I never said that. High Command, whatever decision the High Command takes, I will abide by that, he said.
2: So, the High Command has taken a decision about leadership?
1: That I don't.

0: How can I know about it?
1: Okay. And if a decision is going to come by from him, when is it expected to happen? Tomorrow in the meeting, sir? It
0: depends upon the High Command. No, the High Command may tell today, tomorrow, day after, I don't know. Okay. Whenever the High Command says, whatever the High Command says, he will abide by that. That is his decision.
1: Mr. Deshpande, always nice speaking to you. Thank you for speaking to NDTV, sir. Well, that was veteran Congress leader, Mr. R.V. Deshpande.

0: Hello and a very good evening. You're watching Nationwide at 6 with me, Aditya Raj Kaul. On this bulletin, we get you the top stories that we are tracking all through the day. The first is about the Election Commission. The Supreme Court stamp on Election Commission's SIR power is the big story. The SIR setback for the opposition. Number two story on Nationwide at 6 is bleeding India by a thousand cuts. That's the expose that India has done at the United Nations Security Council of Pakistan. We get you more details on that. But first, here on Nationwide at 6, the top headlines at this hour. In a big victory for the Election Commission, the Supreme Court upheld the power to hold the Special Intensive Revision, SIR, of the voter list, ruling the exercise did not violate any law or constitutional provisions. Tamil Nadu Chief Minister Vijay meets Prime Minister Narendra Modi during his maiden visit to the national capital after assuming office. Vijay submits a memorandum to the Prime Minister seeking financial support for the welfare projects, also pushes for the Mekedatu issue resolution. Inside track of Karnataka, Chief Minister tussles. Sources tell NDTV that DKS swearing in likely to happen this week. New Sarkar to have more than one Deputy Chief Minister. The KPCC chief may, in fact, most likely be given to Sidhu loyalist Satish Jarkioli. Is the Congress high command planning Karnataka reset? Sources say Sidhu to exit. DKS elevation planned. Congress seeks caste balance in Karnataka. Plans Rajya Sabha seat for Siddaramaiya. Sources tell NDTV DK to meet Sidhu tomorrow for breakfast meet in Bengaluru. Siddaramaiah may resign after the breakfast meeting. Ex-Keralam Chief Minister Vijayan raided by the Enforcement Directorate in Thiruvananthapuram. Massive ruckus breaks out after the search. Vijayan supporters clash with the CRPF. The CPIM protests from Delhi to Kerala. And India rips into Pakistan at the United Nations Security Council, accuses Islamabad of sponsoring cross-border terrorism, warns there are consequences to its actions while asserting India's right to self-defense.
1: Presented by Canara Bank. Together we can.
0: And inside details that NDTV has exclusively picked up of Chief Minister Vijay's meeting with Prime Minister Narendra Modi. Chief Minister Vijay thanks Prime Minister for repatriation of the ancient copper plates. Chief Minister has told the Prime Minister, let state anthem be played at beginning of the government events. Vijay seeks resolution of the Mekedatu reservoir issue as well. And finally, don't give go ahead to the projects without Tamil Nadu's consent. Now, this is what Vijay has conveyed to the Prime Minister. You can look at these images that we have just picked up from the Prime Minister's office. Vijay, the newly elected and sworn in Chief Minister of Tamil Nadu, in his maiden visit to the national capital, meeting Prime Minister Narendra Modi. We'll get our reporters on this big development. But these are the issues, including the reservoir issue that has been raised. And they want Tamil Nadu's consent on state projects from the centre. Sam Daniel joins us from Tamil Nadu on the latest on this issue. Sam, what are the latest issues that you're picking up that were discussed during this very important and critical meeting?
2: In that 20-minute brief meeting with Prime Minister Modi, Chief Minister Vijay has raised at least six important issues, very important for Tamil Nadu. To begin with, he has thanked the Prime Minister for repatriating those ancient copper plates with Chola inscriptions from a museum in Holland during his recent Europe tour. Secondly, he wants the Prime Minister to instruct to the Home Ministry to change its circular, paving way for states to be permitted to begin government programs singing the state anthem than the Vande Mataram being played. This became an issue during his swearing-in ceremony when the Tamil anthem was played third, last in fact, and at that time, the government had assured that they will take it up with the central government to change this government circular, and he has done that. It'll be interesting to see what kind of a response would the Home Ministry or the Prime Minister would make. Thirdly, he has asked the Prime Minister's intervention to set up the Centre for Airborne Systems in Tamil Nadu. He points out that the discussions have been going on with the DRDO, and it's important that this project is given to Tamil Nadu. This is under the industrial development interest by the Chief Minister. Fourthly, and importantly, he has sought the intervention of Prime Minister Modi to say no to the neighbouring Karnataka's move to have the Bhumi Puja for the proposed Meghadatu reservoir project across River Kaveri in Karnataka, which could impact the livelihood and the drinking water and irrigation requirements of Tamil Nadu's Delta region. Vijay has told Modi that this is against the spirit of the Kaveri Tribunal's verdict and also the Supreme Court's verdict, and he has asked the Prime Minister to make sure the Jal Shakti Department will not allow the Karnataka government to go ahead with this without the consent of the lower riparian states, in this case Tamil Nadu, Kerala and Puducherry. And he has also raked up the issue of the arrest of Lankan Indian fishermen by the Lankan Navy, pointing out that 58 Indian fishermen from Tamil Nadu have been arrested in Sri Lanka. There are 266 boats also under their custody, and he wants the Prime Minister's intervention to make sure they are released. The larger point, many would have expected that Chief Minister Vijay would also have urged the central government, the Prime Minister in particular, to exempt Tamil Nadu from NEET, the mandatory entrance test for medical admission, and also to release funds withheld for the ongoing Tamil Nadu school education programs because the state would not implement the three language policy. Also, approval for the metro rail for Coimbatore and Madurai, but that's something missing. But he has very cautiously listed his demands to make sure his first meeting with Prime Minister Modi is not on a confrontational mode, but rather cordial and also touching only issues which are very, very crucial for Tamil Nadu, but not so controversial in that sense.
0: All right, Sam Daniel getting us the latest. Thank you very much. But these are very crucial details that we are breaking here on NDTV that Vijay, the Chief Minister of Tamil Nadu, raised with the Prime Minister of India, Narendra Modi, in the crucial meeting that took place, setting the tone for an amicable, cordial relationship with the central government. And viewers, the SIR exercise has received a stamp of approval from the top court. Yes, Supreme Court has upheld the Election Commission's power to conduct the exercise while observing that the poll panel acted within its statutory powers. The court further stated that the SIR exercise breathes new life into the Constitution. The verdict has been welcomed by the Bharatiya Janata Party, which asserted that the judgment has dealt a massive blow to the opposition's entire narrative against the voter roll revision exercise and asked for Rahul Gandhi's apology. Opposition, meanwhile, stuck to its guns, saying it never questioned Election Commission's right to conduct the SIR exercise and only questioned the manner it was done and the timing right before the polls. Now, watch how the war of votes has unfolded. These are the political reactions that we are picking up.
3: मुद्दा ये नहीं कि SIR इलेक्शन कमीशन करा सकता है कि नहीं, क्योंकि इलेक्शन कमीशन से तो हम करवाई चुके हैं SIR, लेकिन SIR होता था चार साल में. ज्ञानेश कुमार की तरह, मुख्य चुनाव आयुक्त की तरह, चार महीने, पांच महीने, छह महीने में चुनाव के ठीक पहले बिहार में, बंगाल में, उत्तर प्रदेश में हो ही नहीं सकता. ये हमारा मुद्दा है.
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0: steps which raise unnecessary questions on democracy. If they wish to strengthen themselves, they should go among the people, like Prime Minister Modi and his government does.
1: Now, even as there's been a political war of words, viewers, we here on NDTV explain to you what are the observations that have been made by the Supreme Court of India on this entire exercise. Let's get you details of the same. The very first is that the Supreme Court is satisfied with the object and the design of the entire SIR process. That clearly means that there's a go-ahead and the process remains clean and objective. Observation two is very important, viewers. Here we get you. Election Commission of India had the authority to conduct the SIR. There was nothing done beyond the scope of the Election Commission. What is the observation three? Observation three clearly states that the SIR breathes a new life into the Constitution. It was much required, and that's why the Election Commission has done it, and the Constitution clearly mandates for the same. And then observation four, Election Commission of India didn't act in the excess of its constitutional powers that we have been speaking about here on NDTV. The SIR also doesn't violate the Representation of the People's Act. That's what is the observation five. And then, of course, the SIR cannot be said to be disproportionate of exercise, which the opposition had been claiming for a very long time. Finally, there is, of course, the ruling and the observation that Election Commission of India's document list intended for the evidentiary reliability. That's the observation that's coming in. And finally, also, that the entire process safeguards introduced by the Election Commission of India are as per the court direction. Observation 9 is that the Election Commission of India can examine the citizenship while revising the rules. And finally, Election Commission's document list intended for the evidentiary reliability. So there is a complete go-ahead, complete mandate, and the SIR process has been done legally. Let's debate this out because the opposition clearly is not convinced completely while they are respecting the entire verdict or the observation from the government. We're joined by Shazia Ilmi, national spokesperson of the BJP, and Nigat Abbas, spokesperson of the Congress Party. Good to see you both after a long time. Nigat, if I can start with you, how do you see the not just the Election Commission process, but now the Supreme Court giving a go-ahead, a clean chit to the entire process? The opposition and your party wasn't convinced. Will you be convinced now?
2: Aditya, first of all, good evening to you and my co-panelist Shazia and your viewers this evening. First of all, the issue was never SIR itself. The issue was about the timing. We do agree with the government and we are on the same page. I must tell that, yes, the voter list verification is very important for free and fair elections, but we fail to understand that why this conversation only happens when the elections are at the door. I do not understand that why cannot this government plan this procedure and execute it properly without any controversy a year or 2 years before the elections. I'll tell you why. Because if someone's votes get deleted, by the time that person reaches the office to office, furnish the documents, fills the forms and gets finally some justice, boof, the elections are completely over. And target is achieved by the Bharatiya Janata Party's government this day, today. And what manipulation are they trying to do this day? Now, I want to understand that who suffers the most? Does the billionaire suffer? No. Does the powerful people suffer? No. Does the minister suffer? No. The person, Aditya, suffers the most is a labourer, a daily wage worker, a migrant worker, a widow who's sitting in a village without any help, a student. These are the people who have suffered the most. But one thing this government has been able to crack down is that if you are not able to, not every time actually you have to stop people from voting openly. Sometimes you may just make the procedure so confusing and exhausting that ultimately the people silently just, walk out and they sit at their home because that they start understanding that it is the only easiest procedure which can happen in this Narendra Modi ji's new era is to just sit back home because you are not able to, get your rights snatched from the government. This is exactly what is happening. I do not understand that why in new India of Narendra Modi ji, every concern we raise, the opposition raises is mocked. We talk about the voter list manipulation. We talk about the voter list, the vote spikes. We talk about the voter list deletion. We talk about the paper leaks. We talk about the women's safety, the doctors.
1: We'll get to other issues. Nigat, you made your point. You made your point in a very robust manner. And you have started this debate. Nigat, I'll come back to you. I'll come back to you, Nigat. You will get your chance to, rebut Shazia Ilmi. But the question really is that while you are saying that the opposition has been mocked, you've also been mocking the government, especially when it came to the SIR exercise, especially when it came to West Bengal. Your opposition leaders are on record saying that this is an illegal exercise. Election commissioner was in fact told that you're working for the BJP, you're working for the government. So such personal attacks have happened from the government, against the government as well. Shazia Ilmi, how would you defend the kind of accusations that have come against you, that the exercise was done in haste, was done perhaps in coordination with the government, and wasn't really appropriate or transparent?
3: Well, what Supreme Court observed today and said is for everybody to see. And I think that itself is a huge vindication. And I don't think Nikhat, my good friend, was actually listening to her own leaders when they went crying and going hammer and tongs against the government and Election Commission, asking them questions on SIR and its validity and legality. Now that everybody knows, and now that Supreme Court has not just lauded the Election Commission and has also held once again that it was indeed the right and prerogative of the Election Commission to ensure and to work on the electoral list and to ensure that those who are Indian voters alone will vote, the duplicate voters, those who are diseased, and those who have migrated and have votes elsewhere will not be a part of it. So now that has been done, and now when the answer is out there for everybody, it just says a lot about what the opposition has been saying, as well as all those who had filed petitions, including Mahbuba Moitra, Yugendra Yadav, who gets egg on his face every time he tries to prove a point, as well as all others. And it goes on to prove once again that whether it's you raise the issue of EVs, Election Commission, or central agencies, or SIR, and now, of course, they're castigating, and I'm sure they've been doing, they will be doing it to Supreme Court also. The fact of the matter is, you win when you have to, when people vote for you, and you lose when people
1: right.
3: Also, I want to point out another fact to you, that that it was the right of the Election Commission to make the electoral list and determine not the nagrikta or citizenship, but the voters' list, so to speak. Why do you think there are so many voters and illegal immigrants who are right now standing and contending with the border authorities at the Indo-Bangladesh border? Because they realize very well that the whole idea of detect, delete, and deport is indeed going to happen.
1: Fair enough.
3: So BJP stands vindicated. And yes, I want to thank the people of Bengal, the people of Bihar for reposing faith in us and ensuring once again, and I want to thank the Election Commission to ensure that only Indian voters will vote in Indian elections and avail of Indian resources and the Indian schemes.
1: All right. I take your point, Shazia Ilmi. And also, I agree, there have been videos coming out of Hakimpur and other places where there are huge queues of perhaps illegal Bangladeshis. Only perhaps the Suvindu Sarkar can answer that. But the question right now, Nigat, I have a simple question for you. You know, after the Supreme Court observations today, will your party, the Congress party, will your leader Rahul Gandhi accept the mandate that people of West Bengal gave to the BJP? Will you agree to that? Because Rahul Gandhi came out immediately and said that this is some kind of a cheating, some kind of an unfair exercise, and the mandate has been snatched away. Will you accept the verdict?
2: You know, Aditya, I very easily tried to make you and my friend Shazia understand that what is the problem here. I again reiterate myself that it is not about SIR. It is not about the procedure. It is about the timing and the manipulation within the procedure you people are doing. I don't understand why does BJP keeps ranting all the time about how can you, you know, question the institutions. I mean, Aditya, last we checked, we still live in a democratic nation. We are allowed to question, right? Democracy doesn't teach us that we have to blindly believe everything. I mean, why this government, you know, fears the transparency? Why this government fears the auditing? Why this government fails to give the report and the data and the voter list to the opposition leaders? I do not understand why this government wants to restrict the CCTV footage. Why this government wants to restrict the booth level data? I do not understand.
1: Nigat,
2: I do not understand that why this government only being cautious.
1: Nigat, at least listen to me.
2: Nigat,
1: at least listen to me.
2: Elections are on the head.
1: One second. Both of you will get ample opportunity to speak. I am not going to interfere anywhere. Nigat, I just asked a simple question. I take your point. In India as a democracy, you have a right to question the government. You have the right to question the institutions. You have a right to protest. But my question was simple. Will Rahul Gandhi and the Congress party accept the West Bengal verdict? Yes or no?
2: See, in a
1: yes or no?
2: Like India right now, where we literally heard since 12 years about... No, I'm telling you, I'm coming to the point. When we've been hearing about Amrit Kaal and we've been hearing about new India, we really thought that the elections would be free and fair, because BJP always talked about that, very hype of it. Now, no, we still are on the same page that yes, SIR, you may do, but the way you did it, the manipulation you did it, the way you have won the elections, and not let alone Bihar, also in Bengal, also in Maharashtra, also in Haryana, okay, in many states today in our country, that was a manipulation BJP had offered to the people of India.
1: Okay. All right. Nigat and Shazia Ilmi, I request you to stay with us, because I have to explain what the SIR questions raised by the Supreme Court have been answered. Please stay with us. And this is the latest that we are picking up, viewers. Question one by the Supreme Court of India. Is the SIR exercise illegal? The verdict is no. We move on. The question that was asked was, did the Election Commission of India overstep its power? The verdict by the Supreme Court of India, again a no. Question three that came in was, can the ECI scrutinize citizenship during the SIR? And the verdict came was yes. Moving on, was the 11 document mechanism justified? Again, the answer from the Supreme Court is yes. Question five, are citizens disfranchised if an application is rejected? The verdict again comes no by the Supreme Court. Finally, will Aadhaar be accepted in the SIR process that is being conducted all across the country? The verdict again is yes. Now, these are some of the very crucial aspects that we are telling you here on NDTV from the observations of the Supreme Court of India. Again, coming across to Shazia Ilmi. Shazia, please tell me the same question that I asked Nigat. Why do you think that the Congress Party is not accepting the verdict that came in West Bengal? I asked this not with a political agenda or anything. Both of you have freedom to express. I asked this because Rahul Gandhi also raised a very pertinent point that there was some kind of a malfunction, cheating, etc., that was underway. Why do you think Rahul Gandhi is not accepting the verdict?
3: Well, that's what Rahul Gandhi is all about. Whether it's the EVM machines earlier or discrepancies in the electoral list, and now, of course, the SIR and the electoral list once again. So that's all Rahul Gandhi does. And that's why they lose election after election everywhere. And the fact of the matter is that 12 out of 18 constituencies where there were maximum deletions, TMC actually won. So to say that the deletions led to BJP's victory is completely false. Clearly, they don't know enough. They don't know what they're saying. And because they have been rejected by the people and people's mandate, they place the blame elsewhere. Do you remember how many times there were meetings and how many times Election Commission invited them when they raised the whole issue of EVMs? And then again and again, a Supreme Court and various courts of India, not just a Supreme Court, told them otherwise and told them off and said there's nothing wrong in the processes. What did they come up with? SIR. Before that, the veracity and the need for Election Commission to look at it. Now, Election Commission rightly cannot determine the citizenship. But it is the prerogative of the Election Commission to ensure that there is a collect electoral list, which is exactly why you see all the, at the border, all the illegal immigrants wanting to run off. And how do you explain all the Aadhaar cards? How do you explain that in Bihar, there were more Aadhaar cards in the actual population of the people, that there was saturation in so many districts? That just goes on to show,
1: all right,
3: that there were local agencies, local bodies, local leaders, or local mafia, which was just giving Aadhaar cards, ensuring all kinds of benefits that the government of India gives and supposed to give to only Indian citizens, to others, which is why they would vote for them. Why? What is this love for immigrants? Where does, right, the whole love for Ghuspaitias come from? Elections. You get them in, you give them everything, they become your voter base and they vote for you.
1: All right, let me take that to Nigat.
3: Why going on and all and actually now castigating the Supreme Court? And Rahul Gandhi is doing it again.
1: Right.
3: He's just proving that they were winning so far, if they did at all, was on the basis of these Bangladeshi infiltrators.
1: No, fair enough. You raised an important point about infiltration, about illegal Bangladeshis. It's a reality of the day because several state governments, including Gujarat and Assam, have arrested several people, fake Aadhaar cards, and all this criminal nexus has been exposed. Nigat, please tell me, why do you think in Hakimpur and in border areas around West Bengal, there's a huge queue of illegal infiltrators who are trying to get back into Bangladesh. Why do you think this is happening only now?

0: Aditya, I do not understand, and this really surprises me, rather shocks me, that I am in the opposition. We are the spokesperson from the opposition party. Shazia is the national spokesperson from the leading party. I fail to understand that why this government still does not have answers on the infiltration, and they are the ones instead questioning on the infiltration. I mean, you've been in the power since 12 years. What have you been doing? I seriously want to answer. I'll tell you what, Aditya, this government is doing. This government is trying to weaponize the procedures. I fail to understand once again that why this government always bring the administrative exercises right around the elections. You talk about the SIR, it comes right before the elections. I fail to understand yet again that why Shazia cannot answer me one simple question, that why cannot this exercise be planned a year or two prior to the election,
1: so that
0: everything is controversy free, everything is transparent. I fail to understand. No, I did not speak over
1: anyone.
0: You have to
1: stop. The fact of the matter is you've raised this.
0: Anyone,
1: what an answer.
0: Allow me to finish.
1: And it's a strong answer.
0: This is not the way we debate on your channel.
1: And observations are a very clear answer.
0: I will not let her do
1: and
0: that.
1: Says that
2: all right,
1: not
2: all right.
1: The way it
0: Aditya,
1: happened,
0: you have to stop her.
2: All right, fair enough, fair enough. Shazia, let her make it. Let her make her point. 30 seconds. Shazia, I'll come back to you. Shazia, I'll come back to you for the rebuttal. Let her speak for 30 seconds. Go ahead, Nigar.
0: Basic questions. Let's once again highlight the voter list verification for free and fair elections. I want to understand that why this government wants to limit the access of the CCTV, the booth level data, to the opposition leaders. I fail to understand that why this government is not ready for the auditing. I fail to understand that why this government is not ready for the scrutinization. Why this government is completely fearing the transparency in the voting. That is the problem. The problem is the intention. It is not about the legality. It is about the intention of the government, which
2: all right,
0: yet again gets exposed every time when the Vidhan Sabha elections are approaching. That
2: fair
0: they
2: enough.
0: Wanted to conduct an SIR and they want to remap according to their political suitability.
2: All that's right. Very strong point by Nigat. But tell me, Nigat, the question really also is, you're raising pertinent questions on infiltration and putting the government on the mat. But why hasn't Rahul Gandhi or the Congress party spoken about infiltration in detail? That is also something very pertinent. Now, coming to Shazia Ilmi, you wanted to rebut.
0: No, that is for the government to speak. Na, I don't understand, Aditya. I don't understand. Why do you keep compelling always the opposition leaders to be talking about?
2: No, I'm compelling Shazia Ilmi in front of you.
0: And Amrit Kaul has been in the Lala land since 12 years. Why can't they?
1: Now,
0: ask
1: what
0: this?
1: Is?
2: No, I'm compelling Shazia Ilmi in front of you. Why is the government not doing enough for infiltration? Do it.
0: Thanks.
1: Yes, and it will be done. That was the whole idea.
0: You said Nikhat, maybe that's
1: and delete and then deport. So detection has been done. And they had a huge problem with that, and deportation is happening. In fact, so much so that there's a fear of God. And all those illegal infiltrators who were the vote bank of TMC and, you know, other parties that Rahul Gandhi supports are leaving. I don't think it's a strong point, Aditya. I think you're a very kind man. I think it's a no point. Why is Nigar
0: it's not a strong
1: one
0: point.
1: Topic to the other?
0: Because
1: she doesn't know what to say on
0: the entire ideology
1: the
0: of
1: world
0: this government
1: knows
0: is based on that.
1: How transparent the processes are. We are proud of our democracy. And once again, the opposition has a slap on its face for having raised these issues. And now the Supreme Court of India has clearly said and actually made it amply clear that the SIR was indeed needed. Why it was needed is for everybody to see. That there were illegal infiltrators who were living in India. I want to say that again, no matter what. In the Indian elections, for the Indian assemblies and parliament, only Indian voters will vote. And no matter how hard Nigat's party, Rahul Gandhi, TMC and others want, we will not allow any foreigner, any infiltrator, any ghuspetia to vote in our elections. Avail of the schemes and the benefits given to Indian citizens by the Indian governments, and we will make sure that all of them are deported. Where fencing is concerned, finally there will be land because now we finally have a government in place, and we will make sure the process has begun. Actually, you have to go to the borders to see what's going on. So I think so to jump from topic to topic and to express some kind of outrage and not have a concrete point. It's not really a decent
2: right.
1: defense or offense.
0: It is not some outrage, madam.
2: All right. Last word to Nigat. You know, BJP says that Rahul Gandhi should apologize. And we remember multiple press conferences with slideshows that Rahul Gandhi had done against the Election Commission, against the government. Now tell me, Nigat, with the Supreme Court giving a clean chit and the new SIR process also beginning, would you support that or would the political controversy only continue?
0: No, what is this clean shit? Are we talking?

0: Talking about Aditya is very important. Are we talking about some legalities? Like I said before, it is not about any legality. It is about the intention. The intention of the government is not wrong. And my friend just said that hum kisi foreigner ko vote nahi karne denge. Lately in Haryana, 22 voter IDs had the same photo of a foreigner. In Maharashtra, we saw that 76 lakh new voters came. It's all there in the history. It's all there every day. We have been talking about this in Bihar, also in Bengal, also 65 lakhs and 90 lakhs respectively. The voters were deleted.
1: All right.
0: I just want to compelled to believe that the SIR has been done on the basis of transparency, but it's not. I think, my dear friend, we need to ask questions. We are asking the questions, and the government is failing to answer.
2: Those questions have been asked.
0: The problem is about the intention. The problem is that why this government cannot give it time. And let's talk about sorry. I think it is not Rahul Gandhi ji who needs to apologize to this nation. It is Modi ji who needs to apologize to the students who have just committed suicide because the paper, the need paper.
1: All right.
0: The Prime Minister needs to apologize to the people, the SSC aspirants, the railway aspirants who've been on the roads with the degree without any job.
1: All right, fair enough.
0: Apologize to every seventh citizen of India, because every seventh citizen in India today is jobless, who's the Yuva of our country.
1: All right, Nigar, thank you very much. Thank you very much to Shazia Elmi. Also, we are running out of time, but doesn't seem like the political controversy on the SIR process is only going to heat up and not end. The BJP seeks Rahul Gandhi's apology, but at this moment, the entire situation only continues. Now, viewers, we slip into a short break, but on the Pakistan UN expose, we get you more details on the other side.

0: और शाही पनीर मसाला, डिलीशियस हेल्दी एवरीडे।
1: What seems settled for me is unfinished business. So I rewind, I pause, I reflect, I dig, until what's buried stands up to be counted. Breaking ground, not just headlines, the meaning behind them. This is Breaking Ground with me, Vedika Sood.
0: Meetha ya namkeen, chahe jaise khao, 100% suji se bani, aur pure vermicelli, swadisht. सेहतमंद हर रोज।
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2: अरे मेरे राजा।
4: Yes, said that. So when this decision is going to be made, how soon are we looking at a transition to another chief minister? And did he speak about, you know, who the next chief minister could be?
5: That he did not tell anything, and about the transition also he did not discuss with us.
4: Also, sir, you know, you are not a part of this cabinet. You've been a part of multiple cabinets in the past. You're a 9-time MLA yourself. Are you hoping that this time around you'll be a part of a cabinet which is going to be in the run-up to the next elections here in Karnataka, sir?
5: It will depend upon the chief minister. It will depend upon the high command. It will depend upon the chief minister. All those things are there, no?
4: But are you hopeful, sir, to be a part of
5: this? No, see, please understand.
6: Welcome back to Nationwide at 6 with me, Aditya Rajkol. Now, viewers, dramatic scene unfolded in the United Nations Security Council yesterday during an open debate on the maintenance of international peace and security and upholding the UN Charter. Pakistan, the globally acclaimed state sponsor of terrorism, weighed in with its Deputy Prime Minister and Foreign Minister Ishaq Dar once again wrongfully invoking Jammu and Kashmir, India's Jammu and Kashmir. Mincing no words, India's permanent representative and ambassador to the UN, Parvathaneni Harish, gave Pakistan a reality check on its bleeding India by thousand cuts doctrine. India not only exposed Pakistan's rich history of state sponsorship of terrorism, but also gave it a stark warning on the floor of the United Nations. India has every right to defend itself against Pakistan's terror designs. India further underscored that Pakistan will have to accept consequences for its actions. For far too long, Pakistan has had deep terror linkages, and the world has been witness of it. In recent months, we have seen pictures emerging showing top Pakistani ministers and aides of Prime Minister Shehbaz Sharif sharing the stage with terror operatives, including Hafiz Saeed's son, Talha Saeed. The question that we are asking here, will Islamabad change its course? Now, let's listen in to the Indian envoy, Parvathaneni Harish, crushing response to Pakistan at the UN Security Council.
7: I am compelled to respond to baseless and unwarranted remarks made by Pakistan today. India would like to set the facts straight. Independent India began its life battling with cross-border aggression by Pakistan, which coveted Indian territories that had become a part of India as a result of their complete legal and irrevocable accession. Pakistan, by waging several wars and inflicting unprovoked aggression against India, and through its continued sponsorship of cross-border terrorism, has violated the principles of sovereignty and territorial integrity and peaceful coexistence. The use of cross-border terrorism by Pakistan and its doctrine of bleeding India by a thousand cuts exposes its hollow rhetoric and the rhetoric of commitment to the UN Charter. India has every right to defend itself from such cross-border terrorism. Pakistan will have to accept that there are consequences to its sponsorship of cross-border terrorism. Pakistan's harnessing of the malevolent forces of terrorism, religious extremism, violent radicalism, and anti-India rhetoric has continued unabated since its creation. The facts in this regard are on public record and need no further elucidation. Pakistan must credibly and irrevocably end its support for all forms of terrorism.
6: Very important statement there by India's envoy, Parvathaneni Harish, exposing Pakistan and the doctrine of bleed India by a thousand cuts. To discuss that, we have with us live Prabhu Dayal, India's former diplomat and ambassador. Thank you very much, sir, for joining us. I couldn't have thought of a better person to speak on this because you've served in Pakistan and you've served at the United Nations. How do you read this statement by India's permanent representative to the UN? We've said this time and again, every possible month at the UN, but how timely is this statement and the statement on the Bleed India by a Thousand Cuts?
8: Well, you know, Aditya, your introductory remarks, you had also asked a question. Whether this policy of Pakistan sponsoring terrorism against India can change. And my answer to that is straight and simple. A dog's tail will never become straight.
6: Yes.
8: Pakistan's policy of sponsoring terrorism against India will not change, and India is fully prepared to handle the situation. Now, you said I served in Pakistan. Yes, it was in the early 1980s when General Zia-ul-Haq was president of Pakistan. And in fact, it was he who had operationalized this policy of bleeding India by a thousand cuts.
6: Yes.
8: Now, Zia was a very clever man. He knew that Pakistan had been soundly thrashed in 1971. And Pakistan should not dare to take on India headlong. So what he devised was a policy of covert warfare, of proxy warfare, which he carried out through terrorist outfits. Now, the two most prominent terrorist outfits are the Lashkar-e-Taiba and the Jaish-e-Mohammed. Though there is also the Hizbul Mujahideen. Now, these have consistently carried out this proxy warfare by carrying out terrorist activities against India. And
6: yes,
8: some of the most important terror attacks have been the Parliament attack in 2001, the Mumbai terror attacks of 2008, the Pulwama and the Uri terror attack of 2016, no, the Pathankot and the Uri attack of 2016, and the Pulwama attack of 2019. Now, India realizes that this policy of Pakistan is something that it is not going to change. India has taken up the matter at international fora. In fact, the Financial Action Task Force had put Pakistan on the grey list because of the very, very well-established connection between the deep state of Pakistan and its terror financing.
6: But Ambassador Dayal, I want to rebut this and also ask you about the current circumstances. We've known history, we've known India's campaign to isolate Pakistan, and to an extent we had achieved a lot until Trump came in again. And we've seen a whitewashing of Pakistan's terror sins really happening over the last 1 year. In fact, to the extent that US is now using Pakistan as a mediator. Recently, Marco Rubio was asked this question on Pakistan, but he tried to duck that during the bilateral with Jai Shankar. How do you see again, United States having the same policy that was adopted during the time of Obama or before that. And, you know, United States looking the other way when it comes to Pakistan's sponsorship of terrorism.
8: You know, sometimes the United States has bluntly told Pakistan that its act of carrying out terrorist attacks elsewhere is going to hurt it. In fact, Hillary Clinton had said while she visited Pakistan that if you breed snakes in your backyard, you're going to be bit. They're going to bite you. And that is what has happened. So Pakistan's policy of carrying out terrorism has somehow not been taken very serious notice of by the United States. Sometimes the US government says that Pakistan should stop carrying it out. But nonetheless, by and large, it looks the other way where this issue is concerned. Because the United States somehow needs Pakistan. At one time, it needed Pakistan in the context of Afghanistan. Now it needs Pakistan in the context of what is happening in the Middle East. And somehow the Trump administration, and particularly the Trump family, has developed very close business interests in Pakistan, particularly in the area of cryptocurrency and even rare earths. So it suits President Trump to have this close relationship with the Pakistani deep state, which is the army and the ISI.
6: Yes.
8: And if it means that they look the other way as regards Pakistan's terrorist activities, so be it. The United States has not taken any concrete action against Pakistani terrorism. Now, let me mention that in his first term, President Trump had said that the U.S. had given billions of dollars in aid to Pakistan, and in return, Pakistan had done nothing. However, in the second term, President Trump seems to be adopting a different policy towards Pakistan. He has repeatedly called General Asim, Field Marshal Asim,
6: and
8: his favorite Field Marshal.
6: And Ambassador Dayal, I wanted to ask this last question to you about Asim Munir himself, because a lot has changed over the last few years. We know the mentality and the radicalization seeped in, not just in the Pakistan Army, but top down, especially in Asim Munir. How do you see the kind of rapport developing between Asim Munir, Trump, and the Trump administration? They are using him for geopolitical goals, but do you think this is long term, or do you think this will, as Hillary Clinton said, snakes in the backyard, and this would perhaps be a wrong geopolitical call for the Americans?
8: Well, you know, the Pakistanis are already paying a very high price. Firstly, in Balochistan, then also in Khyber Pakhtunkhwa, because the TTP, which was at one time close to the Pakistan establishment, is carrying out terrorist activities or violent activities against Pakistan, because the Pashtuns don't believe that they should be in Pakistan at all. They want to separate. And similarly, the Baloch also feel that they have been oppressed since the beginning of the formation of Pakistan, and they want to break away. Now, as regards Asim Munir, he has been called the Mullah General. He is one who's a Hafiz. He knows the Quran by heart. So he is a person who is very, very orthodox and very fundamentalist in his religious beliefs. And that does not augur well at all for Pakistan's relations with India. I'm afraid that the reality is that I don't see any breakthrough or any sort of betterment in the ties between the two countries. We will have to be prepared to take on Pakistan headlong, but we have made it very clear. We are not going to get scared by the nuclear blackmail which Pakistan had used in the past, and any act of terror against us will be treated as an act of war.
6: All right, one last question before I let you go. Operation Sindoor continues in many ways. It has been put on pause, but if Pakistan does any other nefarious design, there will be a strong response, as was visible in May last year. But how do you see Pakistan's antics now? And that is why, do you think Asim Munir is

0: trying to get this kind of a global clout for Pakistan, especially with Saudi Arabia and United States, that if next there is something like Operation Sindoor that happens, they have Saudis and the Americans by their side, at least for diplomatically helping them out to get out of that situation.
1: Well, you know, the reason why the Pakistanis went into a mutual defense pact with Saudi Arabia was that in case they have a conflict with India, then the Saudis will support them. That is a possibility, but India has factored that in. And our security doctrine is such that we are prepared to take on any sort of terrorist activity against Pakistan by hitting back very strongly. And you rightly said that Operation Sindoor has not come to an end. There is only a pause, because unless and until Pakistan realizes that terrorism against India is going to cost its heavy, we are going to have to be prepared to counter any sort of activity by Pakistan. So at the moment, how things stand are, as you put it, there is a pause. Pakistan in any case is involved with this mediation exercise. But for how long this pause will continue, I don't know. And our defense establishment is prepared to take on any consequence of any change of heart by Pakistan. We'll hit
0: right
1: very, very strongly.
0: All right, Ambassador Prabhu Dayal, what a pleasure always to have this interaction with you and gain more knowledge about geopolitics and especially Pakistan. Thank you very much for joining us.
1: Thank you so
0: here
1: much
0: on NDTV. And some breaking news coming here on NDTV. There's been an attempt to block and heckle Indian envoy Dinesh Patnaik's official car convoy in Canada. This has happened incident in Brampton of Ontario in Canada. Remember, Piyush Goyal, India's minister, union minister, is in fact visiting for trade dialogue. He has met the Prime Minister of Canada, Mark Carney as well. And this comes at a time when, of course, there is a reset between India and Canada ties. We'll get you those exclusive visuals here on NDTV, which are on air. You can see these are, in fact, Khalistani goons who are trying to, in fact, block this vehicle convoy of the Indian side. And we are being told that presumably this is Dinesh Patnaik, the Indian envoy, Indian High Commissioner, who is, traveling in this car. This is the attempt to block, to heckle the Indian envoy. Remember, Mark Carney and the Indian Prime Minister had a dialogue just some time ago, and there's been a reset in the ties. There is trade dialogue that's underway. It's likely in the next 1 year there could be a possibility of a FTA, free trade agreement, between India and, of course, Canada. And now these visuals coming in. Remember, national security level dialogue had also come in, but these are the latest visuals that we are picking up from Brampton, Ontario, where Indian envoy's car has been, in fact, blocked. All right, it's time to head for a short break here on Nationwide at 6, but news will continue on the other side.

0: शाही पनीर मसाला डिलीशियस हेल्दी एवरीडे।
1: What seems settled for me is unfinished business. So I rewind, I pause, I reflect, I dig, until what's buried stands up to be counted. Breaking ground, not just headlines, the meaning behind them. This is Breaking Ground with me, Vedika Sood.
0: Meetha ya namkeen, chahe jaise khao, 100% suji se bani, are pure vermicelli, swadisht, sehatmand, har roz.
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5: Yes, said that.
6: So when this decision is going to be made, how soon are we looking at a transition to another chief minister? And did he speak about, you know, who the next chief minister could be?
5: That he did not tell anything. And about the transition also he did not discuss with us.
6: Also, sir, you know, you are not a part of this cabinet. You've been a part of multiple cabinets in the past. You're a 9-time MLA yourself. Are you hoping that this time around you'll be a part of a cabinet which is going to be in the run-up to the next elections here in Karnataka, sir?
5: It will depend upon the chief minister. It will depend upon the high command. It will depend upon the chief minister. All those things are there, no?
6: But are you hopeful, sir, to be a part of
5: this? No, see, please understand. I'm the senior-most person in the legislature.
6: Yeah.
5: In the history of Karnataka legislature,
6: yes,
5: nobody has returned 9 times.
6: Yeah.
5: But still, to form a ministry, it is the High Command's prerogative and the Chief Minister's prerogative.
6: Yeah.
5: So they will decide about
6: it. So how was the mood of the Chief Minister? Mr. Siddaramaiah is usually a person who exuberates confidence. But in a scenario like this, when he's been asked to step down after 3 years, was there any sense of disappointment that you saw? How was it?
5: I did not see any disappointment on his face.
6: Okay.
5: He was that normal. He was the same tone when he was meeting us always, and there is absolutely no change in that.
6: Okay, but he did confirm to you that he is going to step down as the Chief Minister of Karnataka.
5: No. He said, I will abide by the decision of the High Command.
6: So, just a little while earlier, you did say that the decision of the High Command has been for him to step down.
5: No. I never said that. High Command, whatever decision the High Command takes, I will abide by that, he said.
6: So the High Command has taken a decision about leadership?
5: That I don't know. How can I know about it?
6: Okay. And if a decision is going to come by from him, when is it expected?
7: Hello and welcome back to Nationwide at 6. With me, Aditya Raj Kaul, and over to the mystery around Trisha Sharma's death. After more than 2 hours of questioning, the SIT took Samarth Singh, that is the husband of Trisha Sharma, for scene recreation at Giribala Singh's residence to collect further evidence. This after the Bhopal police transferred the case to the Central Bureau of Investigation. Later in the day, the CBI officials also met Trisha's family. All eyes are now on the court as the CBI probe picks up pace to verify the medical records and other evidences in the case. Remember, viewers, this has been a case that has, in fact, shaken the country in many ways. But let's listen in to this reaction that's coming in.
8: CBI ने कल ही इसमें अपना लेट नाइट केस रजिस्टर कर लिया था और आज वो जो केस डायरी और दूसरे जो डॉक्यूमेंट्स हैं उनके हैंड ओवर की प्रोसेस जारी है और CBI ने टेक ओवर कर लिया है।
7: Well, even as the CBI continues to investigate the Trisha Sharma case, let's get you what the CBI FIR clearly says. Is it dowry death in the Trisha case or what exactly is happening? What CBI FIR says is that 2 lakh allegedly was given during the send-off. That's what we are learning. The mother-in-law demanded cash. That's what we are learning as well, allegedly. And of course, here you have it. The 2 lakh allegedly that was given, the mother-in-law demanding the cash in this Trisha Sharma case. And finally, the husband-in-law's accused of taunts, regular taunts, mental harassment and emotional blackmail to Trisha Sharma. Wedding expenses called below standards, remembering some kind of a dowry that was sought and continuous, you know, harassment that was happening. Trisha denied, having any kind of daily expense that was the money that was given. The pregnancy abortion pressure has been there. Remember, there was continuous pressure from the mother-in-law and the husband because she didn't want to conceive, but the husband and mother-in-law wanted her to. The Trisha baby called someone else. Now, there were accusations against Trisha without any reason, without any kind of an evidence that she was allegedly in a relationship with somebody else. There was continuous mental harassment that was happening and claimed in May 2026, just days before her mysterious death. Now, physical and mental harassment allegations is something that the CBI is going to probe further as well. And dowry, viewers, is coming across as the prima facie reason for death. Will this be a case of abetment to suicide? NDTV will continue to investigate from Crown. But viewers, it's all we have for you on Nationwide at 6. News will continue on the other side.

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1: What seems settled for me is unfinished business. So I rewind, I pause, I reflect, I dig until what's buried stands up to be counted. Breaking ground, not just headlines, the meaning behind them. This is Breaking Ground with me, Vedika Sood.
0: मीठा या नमकीन, चाहे जैसे खाओ, 100% सूजी से बनी आर प्योर वर्मिसली, स्वादिष्ट, सेहतमंद हर रोज।
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5: Yes, said that. So when this decision is going to be made, how soon are we looking at a transition to another chief minister? And did he speak about, you know, who the next chief minister could be?
6: That he did not tell anything. And about the transition also, he did not discuss with us.
5: Also, sir, you know, you are not a part of this cabinet. You've been a part of multiple cabinets in the past. You're a 9-time MLA yourself. Are you hoping that this time around you'll be a part of a cabinet which is going to be in the run-up to the next elections here in Karnataka, sir?
6: It will depend upon the chief minister. Mm. It will depend upon the high command. Mm. It will depend upon the chief minister. All those things are there, no?
5: But are you hopeful, sir, to be a part of
6: this? No, see, please understand. I'm the senior-most person in the legislature.
5: Yeah.
6: In the history of Karnataka legislature,
5: yes,
6: nobody has returned 9 times.
5: Yeah.
6: But still, to form a ministry, it is the High Command's prerogative and the Chief Minister's prerogative.
5: Yeah.
6: So they will decide about
5: it. How was the mood of the Chief Minister? Mr. Siddaramaiah is usually a person who exuberates confidence, but in a scenario like this, when he's been asked to step down after 3 years, was there any sense of disappointment that you saw? How was it, sir?
6: I did not see any disappointment on his face.
5: Okay.
6: He was that normal. He was... So the same tone went when he was meeting us always, and there is absolutely no change in that.
5: Okay, but he did confirm to you that he is going to step down as the Chief Minister of Karnataka.
6: No. He said, I will abide by the decision of the High Command.
5: So, just a little while earlier, you did say that the decision of the High Command has been for him to step down.
6: No. I never said that. High Command, whatever decision the High Command takes, I will abide by that, he said.
5: So the High Command has taken a decision about leadership?
6: That I don't know. How can I know about it?
5: Okay. And if a decision is going to come by from him, when is it expected to happen? Tomorrow in the meeting, sir?
6: It depends upon the High Command. No, the High Command may tell today, tomorrow, day after, I don't know. Okay. Whenever the High Command says, whatever the High Command says, he will abide by that. That is his decision.
5: Mr. Deshpande, always nice speaking to you. Thank you for speaking to NDTV, sir. Well, that was veteran Congress leader, Mr. R.V. Deshpande.
7: Okay, we've got more breaking news. Randeep Singh Surjewala Vasudha has just landed in Bengaluru. He's the man in charge of Karnataka for the Congress High Command. He's been seen in many ways as the person who has managed this entire tug of war between Siddaramaiah and D.K. Shivakumar. Very important person, and he is going to be the bringer of the High Command's decision. We're hearing two conflicting things. Either he will make some kind of an announcement this evening itself, or it'll be Siddaramaiah's resignation that does the talking tomorrow. Anything that you're hearing, will there be a High Command decision revealed formally before the resignation, or are we wait for tomorrow's breakfast?
8: We'll have to wait for tomorrow's breakfast is what we understand. Randeep Surjewala is clearly the High Command's voice in this shift. And apart from Rahul Gandhi, three voices are very important here. K.C. Venugopal, Randeep Surjewala and Mallikarjun Khadge. Mallikarjun Khadge is also a person from Karnataka, so let's discount him. K.C. Venugopal, has not really dealt with people here, but Randeep Surjewala has been in charge for the state for a long time.
7: He lives here. He stays here.
8: And I am told that he was very upset with Siddaramaiah not

0: really keeping the word, you know, of a part of the arrangement and all that. And all three of them were in consensus that they wanted a orientation, a new reorientation of the leadership in the state. All three of them spoke in a uniform voice, and that probably has also led Rahul Gandhi to step into this matter and have that one-on-one conversation with Siddaramaiah. So what Sujewala says today is going to be extremely important, because he is going to convey the master's voice.
1: Okay, so very important. Deepak, we just played out that very detailed conversation you had with Arvind Deshpande. Randeep Singh Surjewala, the High Command's man in Bengaluru, has landed now. I don't know whether he's breathing a sigh of relief or whether he's still anxious till breakfast tomorrow. But is he going to make some kind of an announcement tomorrow? Vasudha says we'll have to wait till breakfast tomorrow. They want the onus to be on Siddaramaiah to put out the information rather than anybody else.
2: Absolutely. If they wanted to really make this announcement, Shiv, you would have seen some conversation that would have happened yesterday or some statement. But it looks like after Siddaramaiah actually makes that announcement tomorrow, at least in that meeting of cabinet colleagues and senior leaders, that's when the AICC will really look to talk about a possible CLP or the next plan.
3: Hello and welcome to this special edition of the Southern View, coming to you live from outside Chief Minister Siddaramaiah's residence here in Bengaluru. The residence Kaveri right there. You have a battery of media personnel who've been waiting all day long. Siddaramaiah himself is at the Vidhan Sabha. He will be back here shortly. So all the action playing out in Karnataka. Will he be Chief Minister by the end of the day tomorrow? No, says the Congress High Command. He will resign by 3 p.m. is what we are told by sources. Siddaramaiah will resign by 3 p.m. tomorrow afternoon is what we are told it after several confabulations. There will be a lot of action tomorrow, and that'll be our top focus here on the Southern View. What to expect? What next in this Karnataka drama? How is the transition of power going to play out? All that and more on the Southern View this evening. But first, let me take you through the headlines. We're tracking this up. The other big story we're tracking: Tamil Nadu Chief Minister Vijay meets Prime Minister Modi during his maiden visit to the national capital. After assuming office, Vijay submits a memorandum to the Prime Minister seeking financial support for welfare projects. Also pushes for the Mekedatu issue resolution. Inside track on the Karnataka Chief Minister tussle. Sources tell NDTV that DK Shivkumar swearing in is possible by the end of this week as well, if Siddaramaiah steps out and gives it a clean go ahead. New Sarkara to have more than one deputy chief minister, KPCC chief, most likely to Satish Jarkioli, who's seen as a Siddaramaiah loyalist. Is the Congress High Command's plans for Karnataka for a total reset? Sources say Siddaramaiah's exit and DK's elevation planned as the Congress seeks a caste balance and a complete rehaul of the cabinet in Karnataka. Fresh start and fresh impetus as it's towards the last 2 years of the term. And Kerala Chief Minister Pinrai Vijayan, a former Chief Minister of Kerala, Pinrai Vijayan, raided by Enforcement Directorate in Thiruvananthapuram. Massive ruckus breaks out after the search. Vijayan supporters clash with CRPF, CPIM protests from Delhi to Thiruvananthapuram.
4: 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Together we can.
3: Well, all the action outside Chief Minister Siddaramaiah's residence here in Bengaluru, as it has been all day long. What next in the drama? Remember, he's holding all the cards close to his chest. He will submit his resignation tomorrow by 3 p.m. But we had some dramatic moments just a short while ago, about 20 minutes ago. Political editor Vasudha Venugopal, managing editor Shiv Arur, and I were just standing here when we saw some protests there. Those pictures on your screens are a small group of Siddaramaiah protesters who were raising slogans right here a short while ago. It could just be just an overzealous group of Siddaramaiah supporters protesting outside. Vasudha, a little bit of

0: tamasha and drama for all of us. We all of us waiting all day long with not much action. I mean, I wouldn't take it very seriously, but it's just possibly a little more drama at the end of the day in terms of how this action's going to play out tomorrow.
1: Absolutely, Veera. In fact, I remember covering the same issue last year, you and I, and every time people told us that there is nobody to replace Siddaramaiah because he's the mass leader, he's the credible face, he's the one with the Hinda legacy, and he's the one who gets you vote, he's the mass leader. But clearly, things change in politics very fast, and now here we are. He's expected to resign tomorrow, and there is a new era of politics because DK Shivakumar, the congressman who has made many a sacrifice for the party, that's what he says. He's also somebody who has not really led a rebellion. He's also seen as a strong leader. This is his time from tomorrow, and that is also going to be something that will define how the party looks at 2028 assembly elections.
0: You know, apart from the Meli, Vasudha, bit of breaking news, DK Shivakumar has left for Bengaluru, which means he'll be there here tomorrow morning for breakfast. You remember the last breakfast meeting was inconclusive. This one seems to be more categorical in terms of the road ahead. What are you hearing from your Congress sources about DK Shivakumar?
1: And DK Shivakumar has quietly left for Bangalore, is what his, you know, confidants told me. And he was expected to leave tomorrow, but he has, you know, made this call to fly out today. And he will be in Bangalore in a short while from now. Meanwhile, Siddaramaiah is also expected back in his residence in a few minutes from now. And what we expect tomorrow is a breakfast meeting at Kaveri, the official residence of the Chief Minister Siddaramaiah, at 9 a.m. tomorrow. We don't know what's on the menu, but we know that there is going to be, it's going to be an intense meeting because this is end of a legacy. This is end of a chapter, a very important chapter. It's also start of a very new chapter for the Congress Party. This is a very aggressive high command that wants to have not just its stamp of approval, it wants to take every call. So that's why it's going to be important to see the nature and the character of the cabinet that gets formed. And more importantly, how are they going to take Siddaramaiah's negotiations, his demands, how much of that is going to be accommodated is also going to be interesting.
0: I think that's the larger bit. The last bit that you mentioned is perhaps the more important bit as far as I'm concerned. I believe that the resignation will happen. I believe that the transition of power will not be with any friction. Siddaramaiah will not be an impediment to whoever is going to take charge as Chief Minister. But where he will assert himself is both about his role as well as what he wants for his loyalists and in terms of the cabinet. I do not see Siddaramaiah vacating. Why is this Rajya Sabha conversation around? It's important to understand this, Vasudha. People have been talking about Siddaramaiah having been offered a Rajya Sabha berth and possibly a way to New Delhi. But he may not want to do that because if you take the Rajya Sabha seat, you'll have to resign as MLA. Once you resign as MLA, you lose your grip over state politics. I think Siddaramaiah would still remain in Bengaluru and try and play a national role perhaps for the Congress in Bengaluru, refuse to leave his relevance as far as Karnataka politics is concerned. So that's really...
1: people have done that. You know, Ashok Gehlot said no to this position of Congress president because he didn't want to leave the chief ministership of Rajasthan. So clearly, these are seasoned veteran leaders who know what the state means to them, and they don't want to let go of that thing because something bigger is being offered to them.
0: You know, it's not just about giving up the chief minister's post. I think Siddaramaiah is ready to step off the chief minister's chair and allow for a change. But what he's going to do in the next few months, the fact that he's going to remain a power center and remember a towering personality, will be very interesting to watch in terms of the dynamics as far as Karnataka politics, which is as by itself complex in many different ways in terms of the social coalitions, will be very interesting to watch. Let's listen in to Siddaramaiah's legal advisor A.S. Ponnanna, minister in the cabinet Satish Jarkioli, possibly the next Congress president in Karnataka, who knows, one of the main power players as far as Karnataka politics is concerned, and others. They spoke with my colleague Deepak Bhupanna at the legislative, at the Vidhan Sauda just a short while ago. Listen in.
2: With me is the legal advisor to the Karnataka Chief Minister, Mr. A.S. Ponnanna. Sir, you've travelled to Delhi with the Chief Minister. Today, you know, you've been with him over the last 24 hours. Tell me, what's the mood like amidst, you know, the conversation that's emerging that he's all set to resign tomorrow as the Chief Minister of the state?
3: There is no official communication from the High Command. In fact, in our All India Congress General Secretary in charge, has very categorically stated even today that they have not officially announced any decision as such.
2: Okay.

0: But obviously, things are moving towards some kind of definitive change. And tomorrow, even the Honorable Chief Minister has said that he will talk to everyone, in fact, react to this situation tomorrow. So we must wait. And
1: what can we expect in this breakfast meeting that has been called? You know, all his cabinet colleagues are going to be there. Apart from that, are we expecting some leaders who are very close to him? Is this a way where he's going to express his decision? Or tell us about how we can anticipate this meeting.
0: See, even today, number of ministers and MLAs did visit him. In fact, many more did visit even today in Vidhan Sabha. You see, he's a very tall leader. Perhaps what we have seen in recent year, one of the persons who has emerged from the grassroots with a commitment to social justice towards the underprivileged. Obviously, there is bound to be a support system working towards him. So they were all there. And at the same, of course, he did not say even a single word, not even a word. So he has not expressed anything, and High Command has not said anything. He has only thing he has told us, as well as the rest of the ministers and MLAs, is that he will respond tomorrow to the situation.
1: Minister Satish Jarkiholi joining us today after, you know, the socio-economic survey was accepted by the Karnataka Chief Minister. So, बहुत बातचीत हो रही है कि चीफ मिनिस्टर कल रिजाइन करेंगे, एक दिन पहले सोशियो इकोनॉमिक सर्वे एक्सेप्ट होता है और सबमिट भी होता है, क्या ये पहले ही रेडी था या आज सडनली रेडी हुआ है? ये बातचीत चल रही है?
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3: 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All you big guns have flown in from Delhi. Are you hoping for a quick end to this drama tomorrow, day after, and be back home for the weekend? Or do you think you're going to spend a Bengaluru weekend ship?
4: You know, the journalist in me will say we never hope for anything to be concluded, because then there's nothing to do. But in the interests of Karnataka, there are big issues in a big progressive state. The citizens, I imagine, are fatigued by this power tussle. So one way or the other, it needs to end. There needs to be stability. Governance needs to be the priority. We get a lot of brickbats for focusing on the politics. That's why we are here. You know, I got an angry message from a resident saying, you are not here when there's the garbage scam and the governance issues and the civic issues, but you've come here because these two leaders are fighting. It's easy to be offended by that. But I think the political drama of it is the visceral aspect of it. But there is a state to be governed. And I think we should all hope that it ends very soon with clarity. And something that, you know, gives Karnataka the government that it deserves.
3: You're right. It's a very, very important point. Do we spend too much time on political sensationalism and not issues around? That's a serious question. I mean, in front of journalists as well. But Vasudha, do you believe that we're going to have a clean weekend? Because the sense is that this is going to be not going to be a complicated transfer of power. It's going to be clean from one hand to the other.
5: But Veera, my guess is that the resignation happens tomorrow and the oath-taking could happen Friday or Saturday. They want this to be a quick affair. And also, every Congress source that I've been speaking with tells me that the Siddaramaiah chapter, we need to move on from that. It's about looking at DK. And DK has assured the Congress leadership that this is going to be a probation period for him, so he's going to work extra hard. He's going to be the fast decision-maker that he's always been. He's a congressman out and out, so he's also going to regenerate the Congress party. Is going to look at energizing the youth Congress as well. So for the party, there is a lot in there, and every Congress person that I'm speaking to is trying to tell me that this is happening not because DK wanted it, it's because 100 MLAs have moved from the loyalty space to the neutral space. This means that the elections have come calling, reality check is happening, and the party's own surveys are saying that the party will be wiped off if there is no focus on governance and election management and preparations for the upcoming elections, which is why Rahul Gandhi has made it very clear that 2028 is important, but 2029 is important as well.
3: Important point that you make there. This is a long-term change that the Congress is making, not one because of a crisis or firefighting, Shiv. I think that's another very important point. This is not because issues reached a point of no return that they had to do it. This is something that's of a strategic call as far as the Congress is concerned.
4: 100%. They need to be as battle-ready as they possibly can before 2028. This is a chessboard. What can they do with Siddaramaiah that maximizes his utilization before 2028 and 2029? His political legacy, which you've covered so deeply, Veera, aligns almost perfectly with many of the things that Rahul Gandhi is trying to achieve at a national level for the Congress party. He is a leader who you certainly cannot insult and leave out in the cold. It obviously helps that he is a very shrewd politician who may have some amazing ideas at the national level, albeit the fact that he doesn't want to leave Karnataka and move to a central role. Those, I think, are going to be the challenging aspects of how the dust actually settles. But there's no doubt, I completely agree with you. This is not we have to do this now, that's why we're doing it. It's about battle readiness. The Congress after Kerala and Tamil Nadu especially has a bit of a political spring in its step. It's not all gloom and doom for them. And I think they are using their political instincts now to try and manage potential crises in a smart way that can benefit the party.
3: And I'll tell you, Siddaramaiah also using all his political instincts to make sure that his legacy and his stamp remain strong. And one of the last acts possibly as Chief Minister was on the controversial socio-economic survey. Chief Minister Siddaramaiah has received the socio-economic survey report this evening at the Vidhan Sauda. He will need the cabinet's approval to table it before the Legislative Assembly, and that could be business that he takes up tomorrow morning, we're told. Remember, this has been a contentious socio-economic survey report. The first one that was made, which was set up in the earlier Siddaramaiah government, had to be shelved, and then a new survey was commissioned. Crores spent on this survey in a state which has extraordinarily nuanced politics in terms of the social groups. And this survey could be very, very, very important. And Siddaramaiah has accepted that survey report a day before he is set to resign as Chief Minister. We're expecting that tomorrow will be the final act as far as the Siddaramaiah Chief Minister drama is concerned. He will put in his papers at 3 p.m. is what we are told. And this bit of breaking news coming in at the moment. Ritu Rajpurohit is at the KPCC headquarters there. Ritu, take us through what's happening there at the KPCC headquarters, because the most important thing right now in terms of timelines is to have a Congress Legislature Party meeting. Do you have any clarity on when that meeting will be held, or will we know about that only after Siddaramaiah tenders his resignation, meets the governor tomorrow?
6: Well, Veera, you see, just a few minutes back that I saw one of the senior Congress leaders here, and in fact, I tried to have a word with him. Of course, we did try to get him on camera as well to provide us a clarity, but apparently he remained to be zipped up completely tightly about this whole development that is basically taking up as well. But of course, I'm learning through the senior leaders who have attended this meeting with Randeep Singh Surjewala, even as he continues to stay there in the meeting. You see, most of them are making their ways out as well. So yes, I managed to speak to some of them them to try and understand how that things are really going to look like for the party here, and specifically for Siddaramaiah as well. You see, in fact, they continue to tell me that tomorrow's breakfast meeting, Veera, will just not be something that the Siddaramaiah would want to, on a personal note, want to convey to his leaders. It's going to be about a lot other

0: discussions as well that will be taking place as well, whether we talk about the structure of this the structure of the Congress in going in the future therein, or for that matter the certain important decisions that needs to be taken in favor of the party, as well as and listening to all that the senior leaders as well. So multiple discussions are all likely to take place in the breakfast meeting therein tomorrow morning. You see, now that's why he in fact happened to add that as well, that it was going to be the meeting is really going to be beyond breakfast. So that's the kind of significance that this meeting is really going to hold as well. Now apart from that, needs to be seen, you see, of course, so far we are learning that at 3 p.m. is that Siddaramaiah will be tendering the resignation as well. So the kind of thoughts that will continue to pour for Siddaramaiah as well, that will be important as well. But of course, a few minutes back again, we had tried to, NDTV had questioned Randeep Singh Surjewala as well about the whole of talk that is there about Siddaramaiah's resignation as such. He in fact had told us that, you know, any decision that will be taken related to the leadership change will be conveyed, and then no need to be no need of any speculation at all about it. But we of course are seeing the kind of movements that are there, that is itself is talking a lot about it as well. But amid whole of this, Veera, we of course now saw that even as you were talking about it, the caste census report has now been submitted to Siddaramaiah, that further the commission in fact says that they are hopeful that it would be accepted as well. Now the kind of data that would be there in this report will be important as well. Siddaramaiah again being somebody from Ahinda as a leader and the OBC that way, of course he is somebody, it was his pet decision to be made as well.
1: That's right.
0: It was something that he constantly spoke about every time he spoke about Rahul Gandhi and caste census as well. So yes, needs to be seen what are going to be the figures in this and how that the government will be able to manage to discuss this in the cabinet and take it forward. Back to you.
1: That's right, Ritu. What you're saying is important. It may not be just a breakfast meeting. It could be a brunch meeting, or it could be a meeting of first breakfast and then up to lunch. Could be a long meeting tomorrow, first half of the day. Deepak Bhupanna also live with us. R.K. Upadhyay, who has been tracking this story with us for a while now, joins me on the online. So does Chandan Gowda and Anurag Naidu. Thanks to all four of you for joining us. Deepak Bhupanna, you are at the Vidhan Sauda. You met with Satish Jarkioli. You met with Ponnanna. What's your sense, both in terms of the socio-economic survey report? Is that going to be the topic of discussion tomorrow morning? And also the larger Siddaramaiah game plan. Let's move beyond just the resignation. What's his strategy going to be?
2: Well, Mr. Satish Jarkioli was pretty clear that there will be some sort of a messaging pertaining to the socio-economic survey. And as we speak, I believe a minister just passed, and I'm right now at Mr. KJ George's house. A few leaders have gathered here as well, Shiv, the likes of Mr. Bharati, Suresh, Mr. A.S. Ponnanna, all of them holding a closed-door meeting in Mr. George's residence. And one of the vehicles just moved out of here. We should also note that as these sort of private meetings continue, and these are individuals who are of course considered very close to Mr. Siddaramaiah himself, but speaking to a couple of them, I spoke to Mr. Satish Jarkioli. Now he went on to say the decision is going to happen tomorrow, and the Chief Minister himself will make an announcement. They're not, of course, saying what it will be. They're saying that the Chief Minister will come out and speak his mind about the discussions that he had with the High Command, the future, what he's really looking at as far as his role is concerned. They're not also ruling out here the fact that he could tomorrow stress upon the importance of really accepting this socio-economic survey today he received from the Backward Class Commission, because this is something that he has always spoken about. He commissioned it in his previous tenure. He couldn't, of course, implement it. And at a junction where he wanted to implement it, this issue was taken to Delhi, where eventually everyone decided that a fresh socio-economic survey would be ordered for, because there was a lot of pressure from the Lingayats and the Wakaligas in particular that this was not done in a scientific manner. Now when a new one is ready, a day ahead of his possible resignation, him receiving it, of course, itself was a messaging, and tomorrow he could stress upon the importance of implementing it, apart from various other things that he could touch down upon. Now, officially, after that breakfast meeting is when many things will set in motion. One important thing, Veera, that I want to also stress upon is when I spoke to Mr. Satish Jarkioli specifically about the possibility of him taking over as the KPCC chief, he didn't say no. He said all of that will come up for discussion tomorrow after the breakfast meeting. That means there is going to be something of a clear-cut message after that breakfast meeting, and probably an announcement on these lines as well we can expect.

0: towards the evening.
1: That's right. Clear-cut message after the breakfast meeting. Hopefully before lunch, politicians will have their breakfast and their meetings and their lunches. Journalists will have to stand outside Siddaramaiah's house waiting for our breakfast as far as news and information is concerned. We'll keep a close track of that. Thanks very much, Deepak, for all those details. Chandan Gowda, Ramakrishna Upadhyay and Anurag Naidu. Chandan Gowda, first to you. How do you see this socio-economic survey at the last minute dynamic playing out? Would you believe that this is Siddaramaiah wanting to leave his stamp as the tallest backward classes leader by stating that, look, this is a survey that we had promised, we brought through, and I will see it through? Or do you believe that he's leaving something of a legacy, a troubled problem for D.K. Shivkumar if he inherits the chief minister's post?
2: Veera, I don't know what it means. You know, receiving the report means what? It's a cabinet meeting, that happened to pass it. But Siddaramaiah is definitely, symbolically affirming his support or his symbolic association with that, with the OBC and the backward castes and the, minorities. But the census itself, I'm not sure if its acceptance means anything straight away, Veera. We'll have to see what the policy implications of accepting that are.
1: Okay.
2: But symbolically, yes, the two dominant castes, Lingayats and the Vokaligas, had expressed publicly their doubts about the authenticity of the figures being corrected, etc. So it became a bit of a political football between the dominant castes and the non-dominant castes. You're right, Siddaramaiah is trying to say that I stand with the OBC constituency. But beyond that, I'm not sure what this means really in terms of policy at the state level.
1: Right. Beyond that, it would be tough to decipher at this stage what this means beyond in terms of policy, because the procedure, R.K. Upadhyay, correct me if I'm wrong, I believe Rashid Kidwai also joins us. Thanks very much, Rashid, for being here. Ramakrishna Upadhyay, the procedure would be that the cabinet approves whether the report is tabled before the House. And once it's tabled before the House, it becomes a public document. So that decision will have to be taken by the cabinet. Will that be a tricky one? Tricky last one? Is this Siddaramaiah asserting his leader as the as this backward glasses leader image, as this Ahinda leader image, or is he leaving behind a problem for the next chief minister?
3: Hey, before coming to the backward glasses report, let me welcome the two of you, the Bangalore boys. You have your roots here, and I'm sure you would like to spend more time here, but looks like things are moving very fast. And the fact that the Siddaramaiah is going to resign tomorrow, and there will not be much for you to cover here, except that probably going around. So getting back to this issue of backward class report, I think it's very significant that Siddaramaiah has accepted this at the last minute, but it makes very little sense, because accepting it, it's not the end of it. It has to be presented before the cabinet. The cabinet has to look at it. And the very fact that the previous report was rejected by the cabinet because of the inconsistencies it had, and the Vokaligas, the Lingayats, and almost everybody except the OBCs were up against it. So that being the case, a report produced hastily and given hastily, may not make much sense to the new government. But I think he's trying to do something. One other thing I want to comment upon is, last night when he was returning from Delhi, probably he thought whether there was a chance for him to put up a fight. That would have materialized if there were at least half of the legislature party members coming in front of his house early in the morning. That's about 70, 80 MLAs coming there and saying that, Siddaramaiah, right, you have to remain, please don't resign. That didn't happen. Probably that deflated.
1: That's right. I'm sorry to cut you short, Ramakrishna Upadhyay. I think the chief minister is returning to his residence. That's right. This is someone else coming in. So chief minister is already in his... Those who are coming in. Okay, so a little bit of action right behind me there. I'm sorry I cut you short, Ramakrishna Upadhyay, but Anurag Naidu, how do you see this entire dynamics playing out from a BJP point of view and from an opposition point of view? The fact is that There is a sense that if Siddaramaiah is replaced and it's a clean transition of power to the next chief minister, which it promises to be, and I'll go to Rashid Kidwai and Chandan Gowda on that in just a bit, then it might be putting the BJP on a defensive as far as Karnataka is concerned. Because one of the core issues that they've pointed out is about this power tussle in the Congress. That seems to be getting sorted more amicably than less acrimoniously.
0: Veera, well, whether the power tussle is sorted or not, time will tell, Veera. But one thing is, now we have to admit that there was a power tussle. Now things are clear that there was a promise of 2.5 years chief minister. Now things are very clear now. Every report is telling that majority of the MLAs or maybe half of the MLAs, whatever bigger number, have shifted to neutral position than taking a side of Siddaramaiah. That itself says that they were scared about how they would they be going for the next election. They need to prepare, they need to hit a reset. And if there was not a sense of policy paralysis, if there was not a sense of slower governance, if there was not a sense of, you know, let's say things being stalled, they would have not had the, if things were so rosy and things were going so well, they would have vehemently come out and said, look, you cannot change the leader right now. And it is in our favor to continue with under the leadership of Mr. Siddaramaiah, which doesn't look to be the case. We don't know. I mean, things we have to still unfold. But look, this reset from a people and a neutral perspective, yes, it's good. Let's see how things unfold. If the Bangalore is back onto the speed of development, if Karnataka brings in that the old glory of development, if Karnataka can rise above the clutches of the bureaucratic hurdles and slower governance, if it can leapfrog into the next momentum, which we'll all be happy if the state benefits, if the people benefits, if we get, right, if we're able to generate more revenue to play for the freebies and also take the developmental activities ongoing, we will be very happy. It's for us to weigh in on the based of data, how things move from
1: all
0: here
1: right,
0: on.
1: Okay. Let me... You're making an important point. There is a need, from a governance point of view, it's beyond politics. There is a need for decisiveness, and there has been a sense that there's been an enormous amount of sluggishness that's set in because of this power tussle, a limbo in terms of decision-making. Rashid Kidwai, you know, we've raised this question to you repeatedly before. It now seems very clear that Siddaramaiah will step down, allow for a transition of power. Sources close to him told me he has not ruled out the possibility of taking a Rajya Sabha seat, but it's unlikely, because if he takes that up, he has to give up his Legislative Assembly position, and that means giving up his hold on state politics. If he remains a centre in Bengaluru and plays a national role, remaining an MLA and remaining a power centre in Bengaluru, will that be something that you think would be putting the Congress High Command and the new dispensation in a bit of an uncomfortable spot? Or is that something that the Congress will take as par for the course? My question in short, is how much convincing would the Congress do to Siddaramaiah to try and take the Rajya Sabha position?
3: So, Veera, I think a lot depends upon whether Siddaramaiah's son joins the D.K. Shivakumar cabinet or not. I think that is something that will provide a lot of stability to D.K. Shivakumar. As far as the socio-economic survey is concerned, this is a subject which is very dear to Rahul Gandhi. I think yesterday's meeting, Rahul Gandhi, in fact, encouraged the chief minister to go ahead and present that. So I think that issue is also settled. Remember, Siddaramaiah was to resign on 23rd of November 2025. He was given 6 months' time because he wanted to, you know, be the longest serving chief minister ahead of Devraj Arth, etc. So Rahul Gandhi has made a lot of concession to Siddaramaiah, and now the Siddaramaiah's thing to express gratitude and deep part and parcel of the kind of package that we talked about. So I don't think there is going to be any disquiet or rebellion. Things are going to be smooth. It is for Mr. Siddaramaiah to decide whether he wants to promote his son or take a Rajya Sabha and come to central politics. That is for him to decide. But more importantly, it is for him to also to show grace and respect towards Rahul Gandhi, who has given him so much. Remember the crucial difference in MLA's number, etc. I mean, you know, all these months and years, it was Rahul Gandhi who was supporting Siddaramaiah. So Siddaramaiah realizes that now that Rahul Gandhi has to ask him to resign, he has to honor that.
1: Right. That's an important point that you make there. Chandan Gowda, one is about talking of personalities. The other is about a transition in terms of social coalition. What do you believe are going to be the key challenges in transitioning from Siddaramaiah, who is this face of the Ahinda politics of Karnataka, to D.K. Shivakumar?
2: So, Veera, yes, DK is a Vokkaliga leader, and he has not tried very hard to present himself as a leader of the backward caste or of the minorities. Although I must say he's, you know, he's stood behind, he's clear. His anti-communal politics have been very clear. He's been secular. But Veera, the challenge is to, you know, find, identify leaders for various positions, the KPCC president being one of them, the deputy CMship, one or two or three, or how many ever they will be, and the new cabinet berths allocation, and even the four MLC seats and the three Rajya Sabha seats that will be offered in the next couple of weeks. All of them will be watched closely for how nicely they will reflect a commitment to the transition in terms of, you know, ensuring a diversity of community representation, you know, among the Ahinda faction. So that will be an important thing. And of course, postings at the other levels, the less glamorous but equally important boards and chairmanships, etc. These things will also matter, Veera. But the Congress will need to ensure that the exit of Siddaramaiah from the CM's position doesn't mean a vacuum in that space. How it will fill that space while allowing for a dominant caste politician to be the CM is the art of, you know, political management. Let's see how they do it. I'm curious. I don't.
1: That's right.
2: It's impossible. It's possible, but it depends on the cooperation of several, you know, constituencies.
1: Right. No. You're making a very important point, Ramakrishna Upadhyay. Just as Siddaramaiah is running out of time to be chief minister, I'm also running out of time on this show. So briefly, what do you believe is going to be the most crucial challenge over the next 48 hours? Is it going to be the CLP meeting? Is it going to be actually the resignation itself? Is it going to be getting the new chief minister sworn in?
3: I think all that will be smoothly gone through, but we have to go a little beyond and see what Siddaramaiah will do. My hunch is he will not go to Delhi. He'll stay put here, and you know, he will be the listening post or the grievance cell, you know, in Bangalore against this government. If possible, he would have, prevented Shivakumar from becoming chief minister. That seems to be beyond his scope right now. But he will be here to listen to grievances.
1: All right. He will be here to listen to grievances, he says. Grievances, his grievances, who's going to listen to? That's perhaps the big political question that will raise in the coming days to come. But thanks very much, Anurag Naidu, Chandan Gowda, Rashid Kidwai, Ramakrishna Upadhyay. Hopefully, we'll have a conclusion to this chapter of this Karnataka drama tomorrow, because we are told by sources close to the chief minister that after a series of meetings in the morning, he is expected to go meet the governor and submit his resignation at 3 p.m. And then the Congress will announce a legislature party meeting. The sense is the optics the Congress doesn't want to give out is the announcement of a Congress legislature party meeting before the chief minister resigns. So they want to make sure that everything's on Siddaramaiah's shoulder to show that he is doing this willingly and giving way for a change of guard in Karnataka. We'll see how this plays out over the next 24 hours. Thanks very much for joining us here on the show. We'll take a very short break. When we come back, the other big southern story, Tamil Nadu Chief Minister Vijay's maiden Delhi visit. We'll do an analysis of that as well.

0: हर पल बनाओ केसरी त्योहार। विमल
1: बोलो जुबान केसरी।
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2: What seems settled for me is unfinished business. So I rewind, I pause, I reflect, I dig, until what's buried stands up to be counted. Breaking ground, not just headlines, the meaning behind them. 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
0: Meetha ya namkeen, chahe jaise khao, 100% Suji se bani, are pure vermicelli, swadisht.
3: Across the country, he has tracked the pulse of power from Washington to Korea. 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Aditya Raj Kaul, covering international affairs like no one else. 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
8: He has said that.
9: So when this decision is going to be made, how soon are we looking at a transition to another chief minister? And did he speak about, you know, who the next chief minister could be?
8: That he did not tell anything. And about the transition also he did not discuss with us.
9: Also, sir, you know, you are not a part of this cabinet. You've been a part of multiple cabinets in the past. You're a 9-time MLA yourself. Are you hoping that this time around you'll be a part of a cabinet which is going to be in the run-up to the next elections here in Karnataka, sir?
8: It will depend upon the chief minister. It will depend upon the high command. Mm. It will depend upon the chief minister. All those things are there, no?
9: But are you hopeful, sir, to be a part of
8: this? No, see, please understand. I'm the senior-most person in the legislature.
9: Yeah.
8: In the history of Karnataka legislature,
9: yes,
8: nobody has returned 9 times.
9: Yeah.
8: But still, to form a ministry, it is the High Command's prerogative and the Chief Minister's prerogative.
9: Yeah.
8: So they will decide about
9: so
8: it.
9: So how was the mood of the Chief Minister? Mr. Siddaramaiah is usually a person who exuberates confidence. But in a scenario like this, when he's been asked to step down after 3 years, was there any sense of disappointment that you saw? How was it? Sir?
8: I did not see any disappointment on his face.
9: Okay.
8: He was that normal. He was... So the same tone when he was meeting us always, and there is absolutely no change in that.
9: Okay, but he did confirm to you that he is going to step down as the Chief Minister of Karnataka.
8: No. He said, I will abide by the decision of the High Command.
9: So, just a little while earlier, you did say that the decision of the High Command has been for him to step down.
8: No. I never said that. High Command, whatever decision the High Command takes, I will abide by that, he said.
9: So, the High Command has taken a decision about leadership?
8: That I don't know. Okay.
10: Welcome back to the other big Tamil Nadu story today, which is Chief Minister Vijay's maiden visit to New Delhi, where he met with Prime Minister Modi. He spoke about the repatriation of copper plates and thanked the Prime Minister for bringing ancient copper plates back from Holland, but also raised the issue of fishermen, Tamil fishermen, Indian fishermen stuck in Sri Lanka. He spoke about the issue of the state anthem to be played first, asked for a circular from the Home Ministry. So raising several issues there, Chief Minister Vijay's first visit to New Delhi. We'll probe a bit about the TVK BJP equation and the center state equation under the TVK government in Tamil Nadu. But Sam Daniel, who joins me live, Sam, give us the highlights of Chief Minister Vijay's Delhi visit. Okay, we seem to be having a technical issue with Sam Daniel. Let me just go through what the key points that were raised by Vijay in his meeting with the Prime Minister was, first was about the state anthem. Remember the controversy about the state anthem being played last. He requested that the Home Ministry issue a circular allowing the state anthem to be played first. He asked for a stop on any progress on the Mekadatu project, asked for Karnataka, the Prime Minister, to stop Karnataka from allowing a Bhumi Puja for the proposed Mekadatu reservoir project. Remember, a contentious project on the Kaveri River between Karnataka and Tamil Nadu. Remember, Vijay has a Congress. Congress is a Vijay ally and is in power in Karnataka. He seeks the Prime Minister's intervention and instruction to Jal Shakti Ministry as far as the Mekadatu project is concerned. He also asks for a DRDO center for airborne systems in Tamil Nadu. He seeks the Prime Minister's intervention to press Sri Lanka to release the 58 arrested Indian fishermen from Tamil Nadu and release their 266 boats. These were all the issues raised by Vijay. But what about the TVK BJP dynamic? Joining me this evening is Sumanth Raman, who's followed Tamil Nadu very closely. Harish Mohammed Ibrahim joins me live as well. Sumanth Raman, very briefly to you. Sumanth, what's your sense of the TVK's roadmap? Because under the DMK, there was an atmosphere of confrontation with the centre. What's your sense as far as the TVK is concerned? Do you believe there will be symbolism and posturing and a lot of confrontation with the centre? Or do you believe that that's going to play a second fiddle to the larger Vijay persona, which would be the focus of the TVK?
6: Look, Veera, I don't think Vijay can afford to be seen as being politically close to the center. Now, that's a problem because the Congress is part of his alliance. They are in, sharing power in Vijay's government. And so are many of the DMK's erstwhile allies, the VCK, the Communists, the IUML, and so on. So I don't think it's possible practically for Vijay to be seen as being reaching out to the center or being close to the center. If you look at the list of demands or the list of issues raised by Vijay today, you could probably take this straight from the list of issues that Mr. Stalin would have raised a year ago or 2 years ago or 3 years ago. They are identical issues, fishermen's issues, which, Mekadatu should not happen, except for the state anthem. That was because the order came only in February this year. Everything else is basically a rehash of what previous chief ministers have been presenting to the Prime Minister. So I think Vijay is in some ways trapped because of the coalition compulsions, that he cannot take a stridently pro-center line. But having said that, it's going to be interesting to see how much he's going to press these issues. Yeah, some of these issues he can't press. For instance, he can't afford not to press. So, for instance, Mekadatu is non-negotiable. I mean, he cannot be seen to. Then, it's really going to be a challenge because the opposition will pile on him and say that, look, you're allowing a project which is which could be deeply harmful to Tamil Nadu's interests.
10: Absolutely. And I think that's an important point that you raised there. One big pressure point is the Mekadatu project. I believe we're also joined by Advocate Arokya Satish, who's a political analyst who's pro the TVK. Arokya Satish, the question of raising issues is different. It's about how far the TVK is willing to go in taking on the center. Is there a sense that the TVK will follow the same DMK line in terms of taking on the center? What would be really different under the TVK government? Will there be more of a sort of a coordination with the BJP? Are you all willing to risk that optics?
11: As you say that, actually, the Vijay has make a point that is, while standing in the election itself, he made a point that is political enemy is DMK and ideology enemy is BJP, NDA government. He has stated that, and for that scenario, only people of Tamil Nadu has voted for him. So in that scenario, but he is always a calm and composed person. And when it comes to the, as a representative of Tamil Nadu, as a CM, he will be always, he'll coordinate with the PM as a prime minister post. He'll always give a, he'll oblige to the prime minister post. That's what, that is the hope what we have on him. And he always does that. He always move in the right direction to get the deliverance done for the people. here it is not only the Meghanadu issue, what is the DMK has proposed and all these things. DMK always make a noise about all these things. But he'll be very polite and quiet and he will get these things done. Okay, there's a difference between...
10: Harish Mohammad Ibrahim, what Arokya Satish is saying is that you all made noise, we will give substance. Respond to that.
12: The entire Tamil Nadu is screaming for help as for the last 15 days is concerned under the DVK rule. So we don't want to go get into what are the optics which the TVK plays even before the election through the social media content, which is fake in all the possible ways. And the same thing which has been promulgated even during now last 15 days by notorious kind of fake informations, fake inputs during CM did that. So much of fake informations on a daily basis. So we don't want to go get into the facts of who's making a loud noise in Tamil Nadu. The people of Tamil Nadu is vehemently opposing the TVK government length and breadth for the last 15 days, whether it is the electricity cut or whether it is the say excise which has been going ahead and the weed consumption within the kids. So these are rampant issues which the TVK should address rather than getting into all these optics which has been raised almost 3 to 4 years before, as Mr. Suman said, these are the concerns which has been raised before 4 years back. But then
10: Arokya Satish, you're raising repeatedly issues that were already raised for optics only, says Harish Mohammad Ibrahim. Quick response before I get Sumant Raman to give me his last word.
11: Water has to be opened in the June 5th. That my friend shall understand that also. And now it is need for a hour. And that's the reason, whatever that has been happening, okay, it is the issues cannot be, if it has not been resolved, we have to take it back the same issue. It is not that we are discovering the new issues. So the Kaveri water has to be opened. When if that is getting happened and all these things, and this Meghadana Anai has to be stopped. If not, Tamil Nadu will not get the water body. And already the Supreme Court has well said in their orders that don't come to me for next 20 years.
10: You and know, now the central just has to divert attention here. Very quickly to Sumant Raman. Sumant, one of the problems is that you now have in Karnataka the appointment of DK Shivkumar potentially as chief minister, most likely in the next 48 hours. And he is someone who has championed the Mekadatu project. The Congress is an ally for the TVK in Tamil Nadu. It does put the TVK and the Congress alliance in strain because it's also an emotive issue. Do you believe that this is going to be one crucial issue to watch out for in the coming days, especially as we have DK Shivkumar at the helm in Karnataka?
6: Certainly, I don't, for a moment believe that DK Shivkumar is not going to be serious or is going to be a little lenient about the Meghadatu issue. He is going to put pressure. And that pressure is going to mount. I can understand the political temperature in Tamil Nadu will go through the roof, because I believe that the Tamil Nadu people have been told clearly that Meghadatu is not a project that can be allowed to happen, as it would seriously harm the interests of Tamil Nadu. And the Kaveri Water Management Authority, will have to step in. Before we get there, I think the key point really is that...
10: Advocate Satish, do you believe that that's going to be a big challenge for you in the coming days?
11: Actually, now he has met opposition leader...
10: I'm sorry, Sumant, I lost your audio for a bit.
11: And he has met the opposition leader...
6: No, I was saying...
11: So, and he, as he meets everyone, he always takes a smooth way to solve the issue. And probably that is... I am native of Trichy. And we have been enjoying this Kaveri River for our delta, for our farmers. So hence that is for the next irrigation, okay. That is for tentatively the first week of June, they will always open the water. Okay, if that
10: let me get Sumant to quickly finish his point. I'm sorry, I interrupted you, Sumant. I lost your audio for a bit. Go ahead, finish your point. And I need to close this conversation.
6: Yeah. No, my point is, what are see, Jayalalitha, for instance, had a very, very clear position that whatever she did, she would do it through the courts. Now, is Tamil Nadu going to move the court seeking a stay on the Bhumi Puja? I don't know. I mean, Tamil Nadu has been in the court multiple times to prevent progress on the Meghadatu issue. And quite frankly, drinking water to Bangalore of 4.5 TMC feet, which is what is required there. Why would you build a reservoir for 47 TMC feet? It makes no sense. So I think that this is going to be an emotive issue.
10: The debate looks very different when you're on this side, Sumant. Yeah, I know. It is an emotive issue. I'll have to leave this conversation. But I'll have to leave this conversation for the moment. I wish I could get Harish Mohammad Ibrahim as well to have responded. I'm really sorry, Harish. Perhaps more time for you on our next show. But I have to close this show because we're completely out of

time, but we'll keep a close watch of the interstate, intrastate and other issues, and the Tamil Nadu-Karnataka conversation as well in terms of the Kaveri River and

0: केसरी तेवा विमल
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1: Where the software engineer meets the cool UI UX designer meets the gifted content writer to create the big dream. The world comes together at Sharda University. So where are you?
2: What seems settled for me is unfinished business. So I rewind, I pause, I reflect, I dig until what's buried stands up to be counted. Breaking ground, not just headlines, the meaning behind them. This is Breaking Ground with me, Vedika Sood.
0: Meetha ya namkeen, chahe jaise khao, 100% suji se bani, aur pure vermicelli, swadisht, sehatmand, har roz.
3: Across the country,
4: he has tracked the pulse of power from Washington to Korea. Witnessed history being made in global capitals and conflict zones, brought clarity to complex issues of national security and international affairs. Aditya Raj Kaul, covering international affairs like no one else, only on NDTV Network.
5: He has said that. So when this decision is going to be made, how soon are we looking at a transition to another chief minister? And did he speak about, you know, who the next chief minister could be?
6: That he did not tell anything. That he did not tell anything, and about the transition also he did not discuss with us.
5: Also, sir, you know, you are not a part of this cabinet. You've been a part of multiple cabinets in the past. You're a 9-time MLA yourself. Are you hoping that this time around you will be a part of a cabinet which is going to be in the run-up to the next elections here in Karnataka, sir?
6: It will depend upon the chief minister. Mm. It will depend upon the high command. Mm. It will depend upon the chief minister. All those things are there, no?
5: But are you hopeful, sir, to be a part of
6: this? No, see, please understand. I'm the senior most person in the legislature.
5: Yeah.
6: In the history of Karnataka legislature,
5: yes,
6: nobody has returned 9 times.
5: Yeah.
6: But still, to form a ministry, it is the High Command's prerogative and the Chief Minister's prerogative.
5: Yeah.
6: So they will decide about
5: it. So how was the mood of the Chief Minister? Mr. Siddaramaiah is usually a person who exuberates confidence. But in a scenario like this, when he's been asked to step down after 3 years, was there any sense of disappointment that you saw? How was it, sir?
6: I did not see any disappointment in his face.
5: Okay.
6: He was that normal. Hmm. He was... So the same tone went when he was meeting us always, and there's absolutely no change in that.
5: Okay, but he did confirm to you that he is going to step down as the Chief Minister of Karnataka.
6: No. He said, I will abide by the decision of the High Command.
5: So, just a little while earlier, you did say that the decision of the High Command has been for him to step down.
6: No. I never said that. High Command, whatever decision the High Command takes, I will abide by that, he said.
5: So the High Command has taken a decision about leadership?
6: That I don't know. How can I know about it?
5: Okay. And if a decision is going to come by from him, when is it expected to happen? Tomorrow in the meeting, sir?
6: It depends upon the High Command. No, the High Command may tell today, tomorrow, day after, I don't know. Okay. Whenever the High Command says, whatever the High Command says, he will abide by that. That is his decision.
5: Mr. Deshpande, always nice speaking to you. Thank you for speaking to NDTV, sir. Well, that was veteran Congress leader, Mr. R.V. Deshpande.
7: Okay, we've got more breaking news. Randeep Singh Surjewala Vasudha has just landed in Bengaluru. He's the man in charge of Karnataka for the Congress High Command. He's been seen in many ways as the person who has managed this entire tug of war between Siddaramaiah and D.K.

0: and welcome. You're watching The Numbers Game. I'm Rahul Kamal. The West Asia crisis is now hitting home, starting right from your nearest petrol pump. After a prolonged freeze, the dam has broken, and how? We've seen a staggering 4 fuel price hikes in just the last 10 days. Since the 15th of May, petrol and diesel prices have shot up by nearly 7.5 rupees per litre, forcing petrol in Delhi past the 100 mark for the first time in 4 years. The big question, of course, is what happens next? With the vital Strait of Hormuz disrupted by the conflict, global crude remains highly volatile. If oil marketing companies continue to pass on their full under-recoveries, we are staring at a cascading impact on logistics, a sharp hike potentially in inflation, and a serious dent in India's headline GDP growth. Or can our domestic macro buffers absorb the shock? To break down what this means for your money and for the country's growth trajectory, we have an expert panel of some of the sharpest economic brains joining this game today. Dr. Rathin Roy, economist, manager of ODI London, former member of the Prime Minister's Economic Advisory Council. I have Dr. Surjit Bhalla, leading economist, former executive director of the IMF for India. Devna Mehra, founder, chairperson, managing director of First Global. And Harsh Gupta Madhusudan, equity strategist at Ionic Wealth. Thank you very much to all our guests for joining me on this special show. I want to start by looking at a graph on petrol and diesel prices. This, of course, everyone watching at this time acutely aware of. But what you need to look at here is the extent of under-recovery for oil marketing companies and the extent to which oil prices will need to be increased, petrol and diesel prices will need to be increased for these companies to start breaking even. So petrol from the 14th of May in Delhi gone up from 94.77 to 102.12. Break-even starts roughly, broad stroke calculations, at about 115.12. Let's for a moment take a look at diesel, and then I'll ask our guest the question whether the government and the oil marketing companies are on the right track in terms of how the burden is being passed on to consumers and the extent to which petrol and diesel can become more expensive given what's happening globally. This is diesel on your screen right now, from 87.67 rupees on the 14th of May to 95.2 rupees on the 25th of May. Break even starts at 108.2. So still you've got about a 13 rupee deficit for the oil marketing companies, the subsidy which these oil marketing companies are bearing because they're keeping petrol and diesel prices low. So let's just on this point, start by going across to our guests. I'll start by going across to Surjit Bhalla first on the government's approach, the oil ministry's approach at the moment on passing on the fuel burden to consumers. 4 hikes in the month of May. Are we on the right path in terms of how this is being pushed on to consumers? Do you see this continue? At what point will the government say, if we take it any further, it'll break the back of the Indian consumer, and therefore, let's pause it. Let's get you off by talking about the manner in which petrol and diesel prices are going up, and share with our viewers your insights on the extent to which you think petrol and diesel prices could go up further.
1: So, first, you mentioned correctly, this is a global problem. This is not a individual country problem. And this problem has come up now, starting in February or maybe in March. So the response has to take that into account. We are not unique. We are not the only ones facing this problem. And I think so far, the government, the fact that it has agreed to hike up the prices and perhaps even go up, there's no reason why we can't go up to 115 for them to get there. I think the larger question, which I hope we address, what happens when we get back to normal, the West Asian war is over, then what should the respective policies be? I think that is much more critical than the reaction to the very short term, which there really is not much to say other than we should move up towards the international price or the break-even price.
0: Gupta, this is where it's hitting consumers. This is where it's hitting every person watching NDTV. They're alarmed by the fact that prices have been hiked up 4 times in the past few days. But the reality is this is part of a much larger global problem. So the government really has no option. But you're also seeing the kind of political attacks coming the government.

0: government's way. To what extent do you think the government can increase? Because break even is still about 13 rupees per litre away, at least for diesel, for example, and same for petrol. How much do you think the government can increase petrol and diesel prices by before inviting a serious backlash?
1: So I think, look, we have had a large cushion in terms of our prices were already very, very high relative to what the other countries have done. We were taxing the hell out of petrol consumption, etc. So in that sense, maybe we have to move less than other countries have to do. But I would say, given that the rest of the world is moving about 25-40%, we should be at the lower end of that scale, perhaps 20-25%. But have in mind, I think the way to handle it, if somebody were to ask me, is that we recognize it's a problem. We recognize it's likely to be a short-term problem. But, you know, people have been saying the war is going to end. War is going to end tomorrow, but it's not. But then say that because of this crisis, international crisis, every country in the world is facing this. We have to do our share.
0: Okay. Dr. Ratin Roy, your initial thoughts on the manner in which the fuel price hikes have been passed on to the consumers, the extent to which this can go on, and the uncertainty about when the war ends, if it ends, and what happens to fuel prices once it ends, and how long they stay high before they start coming low. All those massive uncertainties in which these decisions are being taken.
2: Well, unlike many people in India, I hate talking in the future tense. So we can talk about that later, but let me stick to the present tense for a minute. I love the present tense. At present, we know two things. One, that the price of oil is going up. We also know that the impact of that, not just on consumers' pockets, but also on the balance of payments, on the current account deficit, is likely to be high and accelerating the higher the price of oil goes. That is, if it goes from more than $100 a barrel internationally up to $120, we will then start having to worry about the macroeconomy. We're not there yet. And we also know, as Surjit said, that the government has a buffer. The government has a buffer which doesn't protect India, but can protect citizens temporarily from the full impact of the oil price hike, which is to lower excises on oil and diesel. Now, that will then impact on the government budget. We will have to then make do with a higher fiscal deficit, or the government will have to cut some of its subsidies and compensatory expenditures that it has gotten the habit of giving. So these are difficult decisions going forward. But what I'm in no doubt in is that we should prepare for the long haul in terms of elevated oil prices. That's the intelligence I'm getting in London as well. No one is saying that even if the war stopped in 15 days or a month, the unraveling of oil supplies will take anything less than 7 to 8 months, because inventories have to be replenished. Infrastructure has broken down that will have to be refurbished. Countries that are more powerful than us and richer than us will stockpile faster than we are able to. So for all these reasons, we have to prepare for elevated oil prices. Now, the question is, how much elevation can we pass on to the consumer? And here the government has one bad option, which is what the old government did, the Congress, and I don't recommend that, which is to let the oil marketing companies make losses and worry about it tomorrow. No, don't do that. It's okay now as a cash flow issue if temporarily there are under recoveries. But within a fiscal year, I think government has to make up for that. The government can make up for that essentially by passing on the wholesale oil price to everybody, including on fertilizers, and then can take compensatory action by imposing subsidies, by giving out subsidies, as it has done very effectively to the DBT mechanism, to particular groups of the population that it feels will be disproportionately hurt, which are unfortunately not the viewers of NDTV. I mean, a entirely different class of people. People who are less fortunate than those who watch NDTV, people who have to make do with much less on a daily basis, people who worry about the impact on fertilizer on food prices. All these things can be contemplated as in terms of a larger strategy. So to conclude, some consumers can be protected. There will be costs because this is a price shock. This price shock is not going away in the short run, and therefore the government has to plan whether it takes this price shock on budget and to what extent, and to what extent it is able to pass on the cost to the consumer while protecting vulnerable groups.
0: Harsh Gupta, in the popular imagination, the saying goes that government ensured that consumers didn't have to bear extra fuel prices till the election season were on. The moment the election season is over, they're being passed on.

0: They're not being passed on in one go. They're being passed on in a staggered, step-by-step kind of fashion. But the people who are watching and people who are having to pay the brunt are obviously upset. Has the government been able to reach out enough and explain why this is being done and also respond to the question about the extent to which you think petrol and diesel prices might have to go up, because we're seeing OMCs make massive under-recoveries, and therefore, if they have to start at least breaking even, petrol and diesel needs to go up by more than 13 rupees even now.
1: Thank you, Rahul. I think on the second question, I think your broad break-evens are correct. They need to go about 10 to 15 rupees at current prices, so there is no quibbling there. I think on the first question about being able to explain, I think any kind of economic tough decision is always difficult to explain. Ideally, we should be having completely deregulated prices of petrol and diesel so that consumers, like they do in the US, they have daily varying prices, and this is not a political discussion. Given that is not the case, the second best scenario is what the government is doing, which is to stagger it out, small raises, etc. And I think that is the right step to go, because let us say the war ends in a couple of weeks or 1 month, and suddenly crude is not $100 on the Brent, it's maybe $80, and then the break even is lower. At that particular point, you don't want to then be seen as having overshot too much. But fully agree with the two earlier panelists that on this particular point, the government has to make sure that the price signal of imported energy is passed through. But I also agree with Dr. Bhalla that the broader discussion, which is more important, is how do we look at a balance of payments going forward once this immediate crisis is solved.
0: Let's now come to the second part of the show. I started with fuel prices because that's what impacts consumers the most. In the second part, I want to deal with foreign investors, and I have three things I want to show you. The first, and they largely make this point, that foreign investors in the equity markets have been net sellers. They've been going to South Korea, they've been going to Taiwan, they've been investing in the United States, they haven't been coming to India, and therefore, foreign portfolio investments month on month have been in the negative. In May, so far, they're down $3.1 billion. $3.1 billion have been taken away by foreign investors from the Indian markets. In March, it was a record $13.6 billion, in April, 7.56. And if you go back on this graph, you see, starting December 2025, FPI has been flowing out of the country rather than coming in. Even before that, in a few months, like May and in October of 25, more foreign money came in than went out in the equity markets, but largely the graph has been negative. So A, does it stay this way? So let me get Ratin Roy to kick off. Instead of taking all three graphics at the same time, let's do it one by one. Foreign portfolio investors, been so much talk about money being pulled out of the Indian markets by these foreign investors, going to Taiwan, going to South Korea, going to the United States. How much of a concern, as a macroeconomist, how concerned would you be about this? Ratin Roy.
2: Yeah, there are three overlapping questions. You have to take this thing very calmly. First, we have to understand that there is no immediate macroeconomic danger, even with a likely current account deficit of $100 billion, which will entirely have to be financed by a diminution in reserves. That is something that we will be able to manage this year and possibly the next. The larger question is, we have to admit something, which I found Indians have tended to paper over. India runs a structural current account deficit. And that means that the reserves we have are not ours. They belong to someone else. So the moment that someone else decides, for better or worse, that India is not a place where they want to net put in money, the only way we can finance our current account deficit is by reducing reserves. This is a structural problem which I've been urging people to take notice of. But frankly, in our hubris, no one has done that. We are not like China. We don't run a balance of payment surplus. We don't run a current account surplus. And all that talk about, you know, the service account, managing this and all that, now it has all come to naught. One small shock, medium-sized shock even, has put our current account in a situation where we have to watch. There's no panic yet, but we will have to watch it. Now, what do we do? Inevitably, there's the only things we can do is a combination of devaluation and trying to kick in the several prudential measures government has taken on the macroeconomic front, including swaps. And we can look at ways in which we can, you know, have in sort of good deal external commercial borrowings to come in to somewhat alleviate the diminution in reserves.

0: So as to stem the problem. Now with depreciation, we do have a problem. The more you depreciate, the less attractive investing in India in dollars becomes. But the more you depreciate, the less urgent becomes the balance of payments difficulties. So there's a path you have to walk, not unsolvable. It's an equation, that's all. There are trade-offs, it's solvable. So I would say in sum, we will have to tolerate more devaluation than we have now. We will have to give up this schoolboy, beg your pardon, BJP RSS nonsense. It's gone on for the last 7 or 8 years of strong rupee and a very foolish RBI policy in the early 20s of keeping the rupee strong, like some kind of dangal wrestler. The rupee will find a level depending on its current account deficit. We have to make sure that people don't short the rupee. We have to make sure there's no volatility, and that the government of India has shown it's still capable of doing. And I'm particularly happy with current RBI policy on the matter. They've been calm, they've taken hits well, and they have intervened when necessary, not ideologically.
1: Okay, I was hoping to go to the rupee next, but you've jumped to it straight, and the two are linked. So let me just show what's been happening on the rupee now and the extent to which the devaluation can continue. And I want Harsh Gupta to respond to it, because the rupee is down about 5%. And if you compare with other currencies, it's more down than the Japanese yen, more down than the euro, the Saudi riyal, the dirham in the UAE, etc. So the rupee is under pressure. The question, Madhu, is, and this is also part economics, part political. Ratin Roy says it should never be political, but if the rupee, for example, were to slip below 100 rupees, there would be an outcry. You can just imagine what Rahul Gandhi, the Congress, and Trinamool, and everybody else will say. And this is what the BJP said while they were in opposition. Ratin Roy says, just deal with the politics, leave it on the side, get on and do what you need to do with the rupee. Is that even possible, or do you think that's just frankly wishful thinking? Harsh.
2: Rahul, I think it's not so much about the political aspect, which I'll leave to the political experts to discuss. I think the broader point is, if you let the rupee depreciate too much, a certain reflexivity kicks in. And the problem at that particular point is foreign investors who are seeing their portfolio values going down in dollar terms, then they jump onto the bandwagon and you have a vicious cycle. So sometimes the markets overshoot, and I think that's what Dr. Roy also acknowledged, that the RBI's stated policy is to not target a particular rate, but to make sure that volatility in the market is low. I don't think the RBI or the government has had a strong rupee policy in the last 5 to 10 years. I mean, if anything else, the forex reserves have gone up in the last 5 to 10 years, which means we are buying on balance FX reserves, even adjusting for the short forward book. If you look at all fundamental parameters, adjusting for the dollar cycle, adjusting for the fact that India's purchasing power parity GDP is now almost 5 times compared to its dollar GDP, the rupee is by all metrics actually undervalued and oversold. The broader issue is, because domestic flows have been very strong, the FPI flows have been priced out. And just to correct you also, Rahul, in this year to date, Korea has seen net outflows of foreigners. So why is that? Because domestic money in Korea has also massively invested in Korea. So even though the narrative is Korea has done very well, it has, but it has been a net sell as far as FPIs are concerned. So the real issue is, because FDI and FPI on a net basis has gone to zero or negative in the last couple of years, what used to be an outflow on the current account but is substantively a capital account issue, which is gold, $72 billion last year or 2% of GDP, now hurts much more. So earlier, foreigners were diversifying into Indian asset and Indians were diversifying into gold. Now, because the first part has stopped on a net basis, partially because of strong domestic flows, which on the whole is a good thing, the government has to take some macroprudential measures, not only about increasing the duty on gold, but also enabling more internal recycling. So I think a cut on the capital gains tax for gold, more monetization schemes, which have done not very well so far, more gold loans being encouraged. Those are ideas which can really, really close the gap, because ex-gold, India has been running a current account surplus for a long time. And I don't think this point is acknowledged enough.
1: Okay, Devna Mehra, I want to show two sets of data. One is to do with the market capitalization of the Indian stock markets, where India was number 4 globally, has now slipped to number 6. And South Korea is now quite close, so potentially can overtake as well. Taiwan's gone ahead of India. And so there you have it on your screen right now in trillion US dollars, India versus the others. So India had gone to number 4, now been overtaken by Taiwan and Hong Kong, slipping now below Japan, below Hong Kong, below Taiwan to number 6. Second is the fact that the price earning multiples of the Indian stock markets are still more relative to other comparable markets. So this is the Nifty, which has largely been range bound since July 24, for example, from about 24,141 to about 23,907, actually seeing very serious downward pressure. So this is one because it affects potentially the psyche of the Indian domestic investor who so far thought it's almost like a fixed deposit, Devna Mehra, that you do an SIP and that there's so much advertising around it as well, that you do an SIP, it goes to the Indian markets, the Indian markets are strong, they'll help you grow, this is what you need to do. At what point do you think those assumptions come under stress and domestic investors start getting wary? You've got the foreign investors wary already. How? What's your understanding of the mental makeup of the domestic investors, the small SIP investors as a group, as a cohort?
3: So Rahul, first of all, I love the fact that whatever happens in the market, we find a neat little narrative to fit this. So the India's PE ratio is far higher in 2024, but 2024 everybody thought money was there for the making, and all my fellow fund managers were hawking the quote-unquote India growth story. Now, people are launching GIFT City funds and saying go global. But neither extreme is quite correct. And yes, India was about 4% of the world's market cap. It is now sub 3%. But the thing to remember in all of this is that sentiment is a contraindicator. And this is not my opinion. This is research studies around the world, that it is when you are feeling that money is very easy to make, when the general sentiment is of buoyancy. As I said, in 2024, there were people who came to me and said, I'm not looking for unrealistic returns. 30% compounded is fine by me. I said, that is an unrealistic expectation. But at that time, nobody wants to hear that manage risk and look at this and all that. Now you're going to the other extreme and say that, should I stop my SIPs? The equity markets are never FDs. So that's every equity investor should remember that equity returns are not predictable on a 1, 2, 3 year basis. And people think equity being volatile means that 1 year I'll make 25% and the next year I'll make 15%. No, next year you can make minus 30 also. So that's the nature of equity markets. But as I said, sentiment is a contraindicator, and the very fact that there are so many TV programs nowadays enumerating the risks in the market is the reason why the next period returns may well be, at least in probability terms, higher than normal. Saying PE is higher, or what is the PE even relative to our own history, is not very meaningful, because unless you adjust for the fact that of the sectoral differences. So India alone, if you look at the Nifty and Sensex, 20, 25 years ago, there were no banks. Now banks are the highest weightage. At one point, these indices were full of PSUs. Then in between 15 years, we forgot that PSUs were even listed. So, but if you look at sectorally, we are not at extreme ends of the valuation spectrum either versus history, or cross-country PEs don't make a whole lot of sense, but to whatever extent you want to look at that. So I would say that the retail investor, never be 100% in equities, not even if you are 25 and in a good job. But whatever is your equity allocation, most of the time it makes sense to remain invested. And certainly I don't think we are at an extreme end where you should get out of the market.
1: Surjit Bhalla, the fact is that foreign portfolio investors have largely been shying away from investing in India. Outflows more than inflows month after month for the last several months. What are your recommendations to regulators and to government? And can anything be done at this moment to change that? Or do you think that because of what's happening in West Asia, because of what's happening with the AI supercycle, that there's very little that this government can do, or can it, to try and change that at this moment here and now? Surjit Bhalla.
4: Yeah, so absolutely. Look, I think my policy recommendations and how I look at India and the world has nothing to do with West Asia. This is a crisis. This is a global crisis. And whatever forecast anybody makes is bound to be wrong a week hence or 2 weeks hence. So this is not the time to look at whether RP valuations are there or whatever. That's for the market analysts. Now, one fact remains, and that is that are we has our economy fallen?

0: followed basic fundamentals. Now, in terms of basic fundamentals, I want to politely disagree with my good friend, Ratan Roy, about the current account deficit. Look, if you are a growing economy and you are the developing economy, having a current account deficit is absolutely necessary. It adds to your investment. What we need is higher growth, and we are at a stage where we can promise and look for higher growth. So current account deficit is not the problem. Second, is the rupee a problem? As Harshad rightly said, there is no metric that shows that the rupee is overvalued. All metrics show that the rupee is undervalued. Third thing, why is there a problem with the rupee or with foreigners selling Indian assets prior to February of 2025? And that's where I think our fundamentals are a little bit off. We want growth. For growth, the portfolio investors, FPI, that's important. And I once was also a stock market investor and manager, etc. And those things fluctuate. And sometimes it gets overvalued, sometimes it gets undervalued, and life goes on. However, FDI is genuine investment which helps the growth process, which helps technology absorption, which helps connect you to the value chains, which takes you, helps you take to the frontier. That is where we have, I think, messed up, in that we have not encouraged foreign investment. Matter of fact, foreign direct investment, I'm now talking about. Matter of fact, we've discouraged foreign direct investment. Until we get that, and mind you, this idea that, okay, the rupee can find its right level, let it fluctuate. I don't buy that at all, at all. So change, find out this problem existed before December, before February of this year. So look at what were the problems before February of this year, and then address policy accordingly. And one of the things you'll find in spades is that we have messed up in terms of foreign direct investment. Last point I would like to make, so much so that even the government admits, and the finance minister last year in February made a public announcement in the budget as to that we are taking a relook at our policy on foreign direct investment. So it's the government recognizes it, just like all of us recognize that the share of manufacturing to GDP has to go up from 13% to 15%. I've been hearing it from all political parties, from all economists, that we need to raise this. It doesn't happen,
1: That's a
0: hasn't
1: very important
0: happened.
1: point you make, and I want to get Harsh Gupta to respond to it. The fact that, there is an understanding that foreign investors at this moment are not very hot in the Indian economy and there's a need to address that is well understood by all policymakers we talk to. The likes of Surjit Bhalla argue that here is a crisis, use the crisis as an opportunity and do something about it. So while we are hearing all the right noises, he's arguing that we aren't seeing enough action because money is money. You can't talk someone, you can't bully someone, you can't coerce someone into investing. If he sees the value in coming in, he'll do so. Otherwise, he'll bounce. It's that simple as that. You can't talk him into investing. So therefore, he's saying that we're talking, but we're not doing. Respond to that, Harsh.
2: No, Rahul, you're right, and I agree with Dr. Bhalla. He's talking about the bilateral investment treaties, which Nirmala Sitharaman ma'am had spoken about in budget that actually review, and we are yet to see that process. And of course, that would further help in terms of we should have an open debate whether we want the forum to be international arbitration or the Indian courts, and Indian courts obviously have problems. So on that point, I agree with Dr. Bhalla. I would simply add a nuance that nonetheless, the reality is we did see record gross FDI flows in FY26 at $95 billion. It's the repatriation that has been high. And, you know, Sajid Chinoy has spoken about global interest rates. It's also the reality that Indian companies are becoming global multinationals. So it's not like technology absorption and FDI is not happening, but I agree with Dr. Bhalla, more can happen. On the private CapEx point, Rahul, that you mentioned, is another point I'd actually agree with Dr. Bhalla, who had earlier

0: earlier written 2 or 3 months ago that Indian real interest rates, in fact, before the war. So right now it's temporarily perhaps not that much applicable, but Indian real interest rates, some of the highest in the world. For example, the Vietnam 10-year is around 4%, 4.5%, we are at 7%. So you are not going to get private capex if there is no demand aggregation and stimulus thereof. If you don't see capacity utilization going from the mid-70s to the high-70s to the early-80s when you have first brownfield and greenfield capex. So I think the government and the RBI were going towards in that direction. The RBI cut 125 basis point. And my numbers, my research shows that actually capex did deliver a positive surprise last year, except in the sector of telecom. So it's not also the case that private capex is not happening, but it could happen much more. Right now, we are in the range of around 10% of GDP in terms of private corporate capex. At its peak in the 2007-08, it was around 17%, although it was there only for a couple of sectors. So there is clearly scope for Indian private sector to spend more. For that, we need more demand impulse on the macro side. And I would also say we need to think more creatively about industrial policy. So,
1: okay, Devna Mehra, respond to this, because as you speak to members in government dealing with economic policy, they're constantly urging private companies to go out and invest more. On balance, that hasn't happened, and that creates a lot of distress within the finance ministry. You know, policy mandarins unhappy with that. But if you speak to industrialists, they largely say that this West Asia crisis creates uncertainty about what will happen in the future. And therefore, they're not saying they'll not invest ever, but they're in a wait and watch kind of mode. And you can't really blame them because you don't know how long this war goes on for, in what form and shape it ends, what the future looks like. That's not known. And therefore, what do you suggest be done to deal with the fact that you're now in this situation where you've got an uncertain period when the war gets over, you've got a government that is desperate for private investment across all sectors, across all kind of groups to kick off, and that's not really happening at this moment?
2: So, I mean, we are bringing it all down to the West Asia war, which is not even, you know, a few months old, but this is a more structural thing than that. If you look at, this is something I've been speaking about for the last 3 years, that our GDP has been running on a single engine of government spending. I mean, that has been clear as daylight. In 23-24, our private consumption went down to a 21-year low. Our manufacturing, the percentage of GDP in spite of the PLI scheme and all of that, is at historic lows. It is at levels it was last there in the 1960s. I think, you know, what we call reforms, I don't think we monitor it against what the results are. So if you have a PLI scheme, is it for investment? Is it for employment? Is it for getting technology? So when we are giving chunky subsidies to, you know, some large company to land at 20% of the market price and all that, what are we getting in return? And as far as the currency and investments into India is concerned, also remember one fact that our interest rate differential, that interest rates in India, how much are they higher than interest rates in, let us say, US and Europe, that is at a low, several decades low. I mean, we are talking of a differential of 2-2.5% over, let us say, US rates, whereas the norm used to be 5-5.5%, and the highs were around 7% points. So obviously, when, you know, your interest rates are only a bit higher than the US, it becomes less attractive to invest here, which also creates a pressure on the currency, which I don't find people talking about explicitly. As far as private investment is concerned, again, so for example, we gave this corporate tax cut 8-9 years ago. Now, who are the large corporate taxpayers? There are three categories. There's banks, there's PSUs, and there are MNCs, which are mainly in consumer goods. None of those people are going to invest. None of those companies are going to invest because you gave them a tax cut, because those are not the investing companies. So if you wanted money going into investment, you could have given more specific incentives for investments, which have happened in direct taxes in the past. So I think little more focus on what is the agenda, what are we trying to, what is the goal, and whether that policy is moving you towards
1: okay.
2: that goal.
1: Because so there is this interesting data point I want to show, which compares government investment as a percentage of new projects versus private investment. And if you see, and that's the point that Devna was alluding to, that's largely government capex that's pushing the Indian investment story forward. And Ratin Roy

0: As we might, we aren't getting a cross-sector private investment surge. What are your recommendations to government at this moment to try and ensure that, they can make it happen? Because they say, or in their estimate, they've been unlucky twice over. Once when corporate tax rates were reduced, there was COVID, then when the GST rate rationalization happened, which could have also potentially seen consumption go up and therefore extra demand, at that time the war started. So here it is on your screen, white reflects, the blue reflects government, the blue reflects private and the green reflects government. So if you compare, for example, for quarter four of FY26, it's 47% of the private investment that's happening in new projects coming from the government, and 53 from the private sector. So it's almost split in the last quarter. But actually, it's largely just the private. It's largely just the government sector that's pushing private investment. Private, not to the extent that they should or they could, pushing the Indian investment story forward. How can that be changed, Ratin Roy?
1: Let me first point out that these figures, if you look at the last quarter. Mm-hmm. That is, I think, a more realistic estimate of what is happening.
0: Sure.
1: You see, the public sector companies come under private investment. And what we saw for a long time was that government on-budget private investment was going up and capex in the public sector was going down. So it's a bit overstated, that differential. Having said that, what can the government do? I've been saying for a long time. I don't know whether I should bother repeating it. We are working this economy on the back of the top 100, 150 million people. We are not working this economy where the majority of people work and make money. We are not working this economy on agriculture. We are importing clothing that, you know, reasonably well-off people, not rich people, wish to consume. We import that from Bangladesh and Vietnam. Our construction is for the very rich. Health and education expenditures, which can be very gainful in terms of growth, are not working. So we are not able to tap the domestic demand of the next 10 to 15% of the population. That, in my view, is the structural constraint. Now, we then go into these loops. I'll give you an example. So apparently, current account deficit is essential for a growing economy. Well, tell me about China then, or South Korea. So I'm not saying that you shouldn't run a current account deficit and have an appreciable growth rate. China way is not the only way. But you can't both argue that we should be export-led and run a current account deficit, and then on the back of a very feeble reserves base, coming chiefly through the excess of FDI plus FII over your current account deficit, argue that we are sanguine and safe, as this crisis shows us. So we have to get a little more responsible. I also want to very quickly disagree about what Harsh said about, it's not a matter of, you see, if you look at the amount of money that the RBI has spent in defending the rupee, not now, not under Governor Malhotra, under the last governor, who was a great media manager for the last 18 months, it was scandalous. It also happened to be a time when Indian companies investing abroad were trying to unravel their foreign investment positions. So we've had that history. I'm not saying that that history is something that should affect us now. I think the RBI has very effectively countered it. So for the government, I would say, manage the economy prudently as you are doing now. Hold your nerve. Use the reserves wisely. And private investment will come if you're able to broad-base demand. Let's see some action in UP and Bihar in terms of investment. Let's see some action happening in the part, in the majority of the economy, which is poorer than Nepal. And let's not just focus on the peninsular states. If we can get that action going, if we can see new areas of development, and if the manufacturing growth rate goes up through that, I think we'd have broken the nexus, which I have called earlier the middle-income trap, into which we keep repeatedly finding ourselves and to which crises push us.
0: This is an important point that Ratin Roy makes. In conclusion, Dr. Bhalla, he's basically saying, hold your nerve, don't panic, use the crisis as an opportunity to push more reform through, and right through this turbulence. There is turbulence not just for the Indian economy, there are global headwinds that are making economic navigation complicated for the governments the world over. Hold your nerve, use the crisis as an opportunity to try and make things better for your people in the future.
1: One more point. In future, please don't boast about the future. Stop boasting. Very important.
0: Dr. Bhalla.
2: Look, I cannot disagree with that. So in other words, what Ratin is saying, we should institute reforms. And that's what I was saying, that we've been talking about economic reforms for manufacturing, for production, and we've had negative reforms for FDI. So I have a very simple, straightforward, not a solution, a long-term answer to our problems. One, we go back to our FDI policy pre-2015. So therefore, that worked for us, has worked for every country in the world. Our policy pre-2015 was the same as every country was following. So that encourages, and I guess my underlying message is individuals, firms, respond to economic incentives. So I don't believe in appealing to patriotism or morality or whatever else. There's nobody in the world that an economic, we're all economic agents. We all have red blood going through us. 7.5 billion people have red blood. Red blood means we respond to incentives. So let's take morality out. Let's take patriotism out. Institute, implement incentives. And we know what the incentives are. That's why I cry every day. Everybody knows. Everybody in the government knows. Everybody in the media knows. Every economist knows what are the right policies to follow. And that's why I said 10 minutes ago, why doesn't it happen?
0: That's was the there then, economy. Madhu Gupta, a sense of complacency that India is such a big market, 140 million consumers, foreign money has to come in, where else will it go? And therefore, whether it's long-term capital gains, whether it's the security transactions tax, whether it is the bilateral investment treaty, you do things assuming or imagining that it won't lead to negative outflows from your country. Money is money. You can talk, you can rouse voters into voting for you. You can't rouse investors into investing in your country. That's the difference.
2: Yeah, that's the message.
3: No, I agree absolutely on the point of incentives. I fully agree on the point of incentives that Dr. Bhalla mentioned. I don't think you can use suasion beyond a point for people to invest large amounts of money in CapEx or R&D, etc. So you need the right incentives for that. I would simply say that I don't think, while I agree that the bilateral investment treaty review is required, I'm not sure that's the only variable that has led to, I mean, we can disagree on that. As I said, gross FDI is at record levels. I think on the broader point that was also mentioned by one of the panelists, I don't think the interest rate differential between India and the US is problematic because it is at record lows, because the inflation difference is also at record lows. In fact, the last 3-4 years, inflation has been, if anything, lower in India than in the US. And you can see that, for example, in the PPP conversion rates, it's hardly moved. So realized inflation difference between India and America has basically been zero over the last decade. So that actually calls for Indian real interest rates to be lower. That will in turn help with demand aggregation that Dr. Roy mentioned. And this is a point that Dr. Bhalla has also mentioned earlier. So I'm not absolutely sure that these are the reasons. And I think from what I'm...
0: Go on, complete your argument, Harsh.
3: No, I'm saying from what all that I'm seeing in terms of the semiconductor mission, in terms of PLI 1.0, 2.0, ECMS, in terms of all the measures, I think I don't detect complacency, but that may be a subjective call. And the final point I would simply say is, while taxes are important, the reason FIIs are not in India is more structural. I gave the example of South Korea as well. Every single day, FII buying plus DII buying plus new supply of IPO, QIP has to be equal to zero. So I'm afraid even if we have a tax cut, some people may be disappointed on that particular front.
0: Devna Mehra, two questions. One, this sense which is never stated, but the government doesn't want voters to believe that foreigners are making money and running away with it. And therefore, some of the measures that have been introduced were done to prevent that from happening, or at least ensure that they pay some tax. It's not like you can come in and invest, you have to pay some tax. That obviously deterred a lot of investors. The second, I want to show our viewers this last visualization, which is to do with SIP money coming into the markets on a monthly basis. And while that continues to rise, the question is, if the markets continue to remain range-bound, Devna Mehra, are you concerned at some point in time that these domestic investors who've largely, and you can see the graph, it keeps moving up, largely been continuing to pour more and more money, they start feeling, hey, you know, the story that's been sold to us that mutual funds sahi hai, money will keep going up, that's being questioned. And could this then lead to foreign pressure and then domestic pressure as well, where domestic, the small retail investors no longer feel as confident and certain about the future? Devna Mehra.
4: Yeah, so I mean, my message to the retail investors is that don't do this, because equity markets are not predictable.

0: acceptable. I'll give you an example, 1994 to 2003, which incidentally was a time when a lot of FII money came in. In fact, 94 is when FII money started coming in. In spite of that, that was 1 9-year period in the equity market history where the net returns were zero. And then from 2003 to 2007, the market went up 6 times. So that is the nature of equity markets, that you can get 5 year returns in 1 year and vice versa. So, you know, you have to have, in hindsight, everybody looks at the chart and say, oh, of course, I wouldn't have got out at the bottom and I wouldn't have gotten in at the top. But when you are living through it, it is painful, but that is the nature of equity markets. As far as the FDI and FPI flows are concerned, FDI, of course, I mean, a lot of it is happening because of net FDI, which is money going out. Even now, when we are being told not to travel abroad or buy gold, the two largest groups in the country have promised to invest a lot in the US. But that apart, on the FII front, I think one, rather than on the capital, the long-term, short-term capital gains tax and all that, I think one thing which I have a question which I have not been able to answer is why foreign institutional investors are allowed to speculate in the derivative markets in India. Because that is not just an outflow of foreign exchange on the capital account, that's actually losses made by Indian and small Indian players, the person on the street literally, and that is getting taken out of India. Okay. And there is no reason to, yes, it will decrease liquidity, but we don't want that much liquidity in derivatives.
1: So, okay, so hopefully the low-hanging policy mandarins are listening and watching. I think we've had an interesting conversation. We covered a lot of ground. And the key message, at least to me, from what all our four experts said, is that there has to be a sense of urgency. These reforms, this crisis potentially provides an opportunity to push through reform, which would be difficult otherwise, or which you'd have to, have some difficulty trying to explain. But the crisis is the opportunity to push that through. So you can use that. Will the government do that? We'll track that very closely. For the moment, Ratin Roy, Surjit Bhalla, Harsh Gupta, Devna Mehra, for lighting up the numbers game with your arguments and your insights. Thank you very much. I much appreciate you taking out time and joining us. I hope you enjoyed this conversation as well. We'll try and make sense of the numbers on the numbers game. So it's not just random numbers floating in the air, but an attempt to try and make sense of how these impact you, our viewer, our voter, our consumer, who ultimately is having to bear the brunt of what's happening in the world around him. Thank you for tuning in. We'll have more for you when we come back on the other side for Quick Break.

0: हर पल बनाओ केसरी त्योहार। विमल
1: बोलो जुबान केसरी।
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0: What seems settled for me is unfinished business. So I rewind, I pause, I reflect, I dig, until what's buried stands up to be counted. Breaking ground, not just headlines, the meaning behind them. This is Breaking Ground with me, Vedika Sood.
1: मीठा या नमकीन चाहे जैसे खाओ 100% सूजी से बनी आर प्योर वर्मिसली स्वादिष्ट सेहतमंद हर रोज.
2: Where the software engineer meets the cool UI UX designer to create the big dream. The world comes together at Sharda University.
3: He has said that. So when this decision is going to be made, how soon are we looking at a transition to another chief minister? And did he speak about, you know, who the next chief minister could be?
4: That he did not tell anything. And about the transition also, he did not discuss with us.
3: Also, sir, you know, you are not a part of this cabinet. You've been a part of multiple cabinets in the past. You're a 9-time MLA yourself. Are you hoping that this time around, you'll be a part of a cabinet which is going to be in the run-up to the next elections here in Karnataka, sir?
4: It will depend upon the chief minister. It will depend upon the high command. It will depend upon the chief minister. All those things are there, no?
3: But are you hopeful, sir, to be a part of
4: this? No, see, please understand. I'm the senior-most person in the legislature.
3: Yeah.
4: In the history of Karnataka legislature,
3: yes,
4: nobody has returned 9 times.
3: Yeah.
4: But still, to form a ministry, it is the High Command's prerogative and the Chief Minister's prerogative.
3: Yeah.
4: So they will decide about
3: it. So how was the mood of the Chief Minister? Mr. Siddaramaiah is usually a person who exuberates confidence. But in a scenario like this, when he's been asked to step down after 3 years, was there any sense of disappointment that you saw? How was it?
4: I did not see any disappointment in his face.
3: Okay.
4: He was that normal. He was...
5: situation in the Strait of Hormuz now and Iran, the last 48 hours have been tense. Is there a sense that strikes are imminent?
6: Iran can never have a nuclear weapon. And so the issues of enrichment and the highly enriched uranium have to be confronted. The straits cannot continue to be closed.
5: The import of American oil is important for India, particularly because of the situation.
6: India wants to diversify its energy. We want to diversify the countries we export to.
5: There is also an issue of visas for Indians. They have to come back to India for green cards now. Why has America taken this decision?
6: Well, it's not about India. It's about the whole world. Anytime you reform a system, there's going to be some disruptions. There's going to be some hiccups.
5: How did the meeting with the Prime Minister go? What did you discuss?
7: Relationship between the President, President Trump, and Prime Minister Modi. I think that always makes it easier to have these meetings because of the personal affinity they have to one another.
5: Thank you very much for
6: thank you.
5: Thanks. Thank you.
6: Thank you very much.
2: 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So where are you?
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9: अरे मेरे राजा,

0: the high command, it will depend upon the chief minister, all those things are there. No.
1: But are you hopeful, sir, to be a part of
0: this? No, see, if you understand, I am the senior most person in the legislature.
1: Yeah.
0: In the history of Karnataka legislature,
1: yes,
0: nobody has returned 9 times.
1: Yeah.
0: But still, to form a ministry, it is the high command's prerogative and the chief minister's prerogative.
1: Yeah.
0: So they will decide about
1: it. So how was the mood of the chief minister? Mr. Siddaramaiah is usually a person who exuberates confidence, but in a scenario like this, when he's been asked to step down after 3 years, was there any sense of disappointment that you saw? How was it, sir?
0: I did not see any disappointment on his face.
1: Okay.
0: He was that normal. He was the same tone when he was meeting us always, and there is absolutely no change in that.
1: Okay, but he did confirm to you that he is going to step down as the Chief Minister of Karnataka.
0: No. He said, I will abide by the decision of the High Command.
1: So, just a little while earlier, you did say that the decision of the High Command has been for him to step down.
0: No. I never said that. High Command, whatever decision the High Command takes, I will abide by that, he said.
1: So, the High Command has taken a decision about leadership?
0: That I don't know. How can I know about it?
1: Okay. And if a decision is going to come by from him, when is it expected to happen? Tomorrow in the meeting, sir?
0: It depends upon the High Command. No, High Command may tell today, tomorrow, day after. I don't know. Okay. Whenever the High Command says, whatever the High Command says, he will abide by that. That is his decision.
1: Mr. Deshpande, always nice speaking to you. Thank you for speaking to NDTV, sir. Well, that was veteran Congress leader, Mr. R.V. Deshpande.
2: Okay, we've got more breaking news. Randeep Singh Surjewala Vasudha has just landed in Bengaluru. He's the man in charge of Karnataka for the Congress High Command. He's been seen in many ways as the person who has managed this entire tug of war between Siddaramaiah and DK Shivakumar. Very important person, and he is going to be the bringer of the High Command's decision. We're hearing two conflicting things. Either he will make some kind of an announcement this evening itself, or it'll be Siddaramaiah's resignation that does the talking tomorrow. Anything that you're hearing, will there be a High Command decision revealed formally before the resignation, or are we wait for tomorrow's breakfast?
3: We'll have to wait for tomorrow's breakfast is what we understand. Randeep Surjewala is clearly the High Command's voice in this shift. And apart from Rahul Gandhi, three voices are very important here. KC Venugopal, Randeep Surjewala and Mallikarjun Kharge. Mallikarjun Kharge is also a person from Karnataka, so let's discount him. KC Venugopal, has not really dealt with people here, but Randeep Surjewala has been the in charge for the state for a long time.
2: He lives here. He stays here.
3: Yeah. And I am told that
2: good evening and a very warm welcome. You're watching India Matters from the beautiful city of Bengaluru. The Karnataka Game of Thrones is in its final episode. It's all set to end tomorrow, but between now and tomorrow stretches a long night of the long knives. Now, being a son of the soil from here in Karnataka, I'm hoping for clarity. I'm hoping for a decisive end to what has been one of the most extended and engaging political tugs of war in recent memory between an incumbent chief minister, the very popular Siddaramaiah, and the feisty DK Shivakumar, who has smelt his moment. Well, that resignation is all set to happen tomorrow. But what could happen between now and then? I'll tell you about all the twists and turns and a credible and sober assessment of why we think the deal is done. Let's get to the headlines on India Matters tonight from Bengaluru. Siddaramaiah is likely to step down as the Congress works out a power transition in Karnataka tomorrow. All eyes on the high-stakes breakfast meeting at 9 a.m. tomorrow at the Chief Minister's residence, where we are live from tonight. Tamil Nadu Chief Minister in Delhi today meets Prime Minister Modi as well as the Finance Minister. Vijay urges Prime Minister's intervention in the Mekedatu Dam project, raises Tamil Nadu anthem row. He's all set to meet Rahul Gandhi and his mother Sonia Gandhi tomorrow. Ex-Keralam Chief Minister Pinarayi Vijayan raided by ED in connection with a money laundering case. Vijayan supporters attacked the probe team's car. Left leaders staged protest in Delhi and are apprehended. Big, big win for Election Commission. Supreme Court upholds poll panel's power to conduct SIR exercise, says EC acted within its statutory powers, and the exercise breathes new life into mandate for fair elections. And a huge boost for India's stealth fighter jet program. Ministry of Defence issues request for proposal.

0: for the advanced medium combat aircraft. It's India's open door for a new fighter jet factory. AMCA bid process officially underway. It is an aviation milestone for the ages. And on the show tonight, as you've no doubt guessed, is it going to be Namaskara DK Shivakumar tomorrow morning as the Chief Minister? That's the big question. The throne transfer is all set to happen, and I will explain the chronology. Also, first and exclusive here tonight on India Matters, Siddaramaiah's closest aide, Congress MLA A.S. Ponnanna, joins me live to take questions. There is no MLA closer to Siddaramaiah than the man who has agreed to speak to me live one-on-one here on NDTV. And that's going to be what I begin with. Let's start with our lead story and the news break tonight. So the power transition has been tied up. The deal is done. The resignation is going to take place tomorrow. There will be an announcement likely tomorrow after breakfast when Siddaramaiah and his deputy DK Shivakumar, who, by the way, as we go live from outside the Chief Minister's residence, DK Shivakumar will be landing shortly in Bengaluru. He took the 6:20 p.m. flight and will be here. Breakfast is his first appointment tomorrow morning with Chief Minister Siddaramaiah, the man that DK Shivakumar is all set to possibly replace as Chief Minister. We hear there could be an oath taking and a swearing in as early as Friday or possibly this weekend as well. DK Shivakumar will be here shortly. All eyes will be on that big breakfast meeting. So that is what where things are at right now. I'm going to try and bring Deepak in very quickly on this breaking story. Deepak is with me. Deepak, let's bring you in for a quick question because the transition is pretty much set, Deepak. Deepak obviously has to run around a bit to collect all the breaking information that we have. As we stand here tonight, Deepak, outside the Chief Minister's residence, you know, he's made a few trips out. He's gone to the Vidhan Sabha. The caste survey was a very important move for him. But it seems that everything has been tied up for tomorrow. The resignation is going to happen.
1: Well, we've got at least two people who've said it on record now, Shiv. One is a person, you know, H.K. Patil. Initially, he came out and he said Siddaramaiah maintained absolute silence and some of them wanted to express their concerns. Yeah. That was one of, when he says concerns, there's something that we have to watch out for. Then we had R.V. Deshpande. He's a nine-time legislator. He's not going to come out and lie if Siddaramaiah didn't speak to him. He said, I spoke to him and he said he's going to resign. And then he didn't want to answer about who's going to be his successor, but he did mention that word. And then Ashok Pattan, he's another close aide of Mr. Siddaramaiah, always spotted around him. He came to the Vidhan Sabha when Mr. Siddaramaiah was walking up to accept that report, and he says, yes, he is going to resign tomorrow post 3 p.m. And he also interestingly says, in all likelihood, DK Shivakumar is going to be the Chief Minister. So that means around his close circles, this discussion has happened, and tomorrow this transition is expected.
0: Yeah.
1: If everything goes as planned, we are looking at the oath taking happen either day after or probably on Friday.
0: Okay, very, very interesting that, you know, this is going to happen pretty much how NDTV had said it would happen. Remember that most media have only flocked to the story in the last 24 hours since that High Command meeting happened. But let me tell you very clearly and categorically here on India Matters, it was Deepak last year and Deepak this year who said change is coming, the High Command has decided, and that a decision has been taken, it's been communicated to Siddaramaiah, and something has changed in the thought process, and that is exactly what has happened. So while everybody else says, we told you, we told you, we told you, just go look at NDTV's coverage of this story and you will have your answer. Joining me live now is A.S. Ponnanna. He's the Congress MLA from Virajpet, a person widely seen as perhaps closest to Siddaramaiah, someone who's been in touch with him, someone who's been physically present with him today as well, the Chief Minister's residence as well. Mr. Ponnanna, thanks as always for agreeing to speak to me. I know you haven't been, you know, speaking. You spoke to Deepak earlier and now you've agreed to be with me live tonight on India Matters. Appreciate it very much. My first question, you know, we've got confirmations and clarifications from a whole lot of MLAs who met Siddaramaiah today, but I'd like to hear it from you. Resignation set, locked for tomorrow?
2: Well, No, it's very hard for me to say anything about it. All I can say is that the High Command has taken some decisions, so has the Chief Minister. However, the decisions are not officially communicated as yet from the High Command or from the Honorable Chief Minister. Therefore, it is appropriate that we await for their official response. And the Chief Minister has very categorically said today that he will respond tomorrow.
1: But obviously there is a transition taking place, Mr. Ponnanna, and you know, we're hearing that there will be a change of guard by the end of this week. Any light you can throw on that?
2: No, you see, as I said, it's hard for me to say anything. It is the Chief Minister's decision. Siddaramaiah ji is one of the tallest leaders that Karnataka has seen. He has been Chief Minister for 8 years. So it is, most appropriate and necessary, if you ask me, that these decisions, sensitive decisions, come straight from him rather than we go around.
1: Mr. Ponnanna, you're not just another Congress MLA. You know, you are part of the Siddaramaiah inner circle. You've been an advisor to him. You know, he depends on your advice. You've spent a lot of time with him today, crucially as well. What next for the Chief Minister? What next for Siddaramaiah after this transition? You know, he has a towering legacy. He has a huge base that will be very curious about where he lands next. You know, give us something that we can talk about.
2: Yeah, you know, the Congress party, I am sure, will, in the eventuality that you are contemplating right now, it's not what I am saying, in that eventuality, then I am sure the Congress party has thought out some strategy to ensure that his support base continues with the Congress and continues to help us electorally.
1: But there's been a lot of speculation, obviously nothing formal, about a central role, something in the Rajya Sabha, leader of the opposition. You know, is that something Mr. Siddaramaiah would be open to, sir?
2: Yeah. Perhaps the High Command, perhaps he is thinking on those lines. But we'll have to wait and watch. It's too early to comment on these things.
1: You know, like I said, Mr. Ponnanna, you've spent a lot of time with the Chief Minister, including today when he wasn't really out and about. He went out a couple of times alone, and I saw you with him as well. What's on his mind? You know, what's the mood inside the Chief Minister's residence right now? What is Mr. Siddaramaiah thinking?
2: No, I was with him. I was with him when we went from his residence to the Vidhan Sauda. We went there to receive the Backward Classes Commission's report, which is one of his most, passionate issue. So we received that report from the Backward Class Commission Chairman Madhusudan Nayak and his team. And he's, as I said, he is very, very, very seasoned and a very experienced man. He has seen the ups and downs of public life. He has been Deputy Chief Minister, and in that position, he had to step down and then expelled from the Janata Dal IS. Had to contest a by-election, very hotly contested one. And he has come through the ranks, so he has seen these things, and I'm sure he has the, wherewithal to digest this kind of issue when it rises.
1: You know, you're being very guarded with all the caveats about whether this transition is taking place, but assuming it is taking place, or if it is taking place, Mr. Ponnanna, would Mr. Siddaramaiah be okay with D.K. Shivakumar as Chief Minister? Because the impression that everyone has is just the opposite, that he wants to fight the possibility of being succeeded by D.K. Shivakumar tooth and nail.
2: No, that's such an eventuality. Siddaramaiah ji has always maintained that he will abide by what the High Command says, and I don't see anything that has changed now.
1: But in terms of his political legacy and, all these permutations that people are speculating about, could this be the start of something bigger for Siddaramaiah if he is the outgoing Chief Minister? Because there is also a sense that Rahul Gandhi has communicated to him that he wants him

0: to stand by him towards 2028 and 2029. The OBC factor, the caste census factor, he needs someone like a Siddaramaiah on his team.
1: Yeah, could be. Look, he's not going away from the party. Proper decisions will ensure that he grows in stature and continues to be the beacon of hope for the backward classes in Karnataka.
0: Would Mr. Siddaramaiah be okay with moving to Delhi from Karnataka? He's been the chief minister for 8 years. Would he be okay with leaving the state personally?
1: No, he's always had reservations about going out of Bangalore. So, these are changing circumstances. We must adapt, and I'm sure he knows that.
0: The one thing that everyone mostly agrees on, Mr. Poonen, our last couple of questions, is that whatever is going to happen now, there will be some kind of a rejig in the cabinet. There will be power play in terms of whoever is going out or coming in, trying to put their people in. Do you see everything going smoothly? That's the big concern.
1: No, absolutely. You see, we have a thumping majority in the assembly. We have a completely committed high command which is taking care of the interest of Karnataka. We have all the tall leaders, including Siddaramaiah ji, D.K. Shivakumar, and all of them in absolute unity. I don't see any problem at all.
0: I wonder if you will answer this, but in your sense as a Congress MLA, after this extended tug of war, what kind of a chief minister would D.K. Shivakumar be in your reading?
1: He has done his come through the grind. He has performed every role assigned to him, including in organization, including in ministry, in the government, out of government. So he has been an MLA for 8 terms. He knows it all. I'm sure his experience. As and when he becomes chief minister, he will definitely do well.
0: And final question, which is the larger question. Do you think this a big change that's going to happen now, which you're saying is rumored to be happening? So I'll give you that disclaimer. Puts the Congress party at a national level in a stronger position going into the elections in 2028 and then in 2029?
1: I'm sure the High Command has thought about all this. They have discussed with the local leaders, they have discussed with the state leaders, and they know what is best for the party, they know what is in the best interest of the state.
0: A.S. Poonen, thank you very much for speaking only to NDTV tonight on what everyone is basically saying is going to be Chief Minister Siddaramaiah's last full day as Chief Minister. We'll have to see what tomorrow brings, but as things stand, that resignation is all set to be provided tomorrow. Before I bring in my guests, and they've been very kind to join me here outside the Chief Minister's residence, I just quickly want to give you some information. What this new Sarkara might look like. Okay, again, it's all speculation, but this is what NDTV's political team is putting on the table right now. More than one deputy chief minister is likely. That's a demand that is being made. The DKS camp may concede one deputy chief minister post to the Siddaramaiah camp. At least one deputy CM may be a Dalit face. Minority faces from Dalit and minority communities may be included. In fact, they definitely will be included. And the new government to be in line with the Congress's social justice pitch. So the reconfiguration will have a large flavor of social justice. The Karnataka cabinet reshuffle. What does Rahul Gandhi want? Rahul Gandhi's always taken a special interest in what happens in Karnataka. So what happens to the cabinet reshuffle now? Greater representation of Dalit, OBC and minorities. Newer, younger faces to be inducted. 25 out of 35 ministers may actually be dropped is what we're hearing. New cabinet selections may follow the Kerala model. Young leaders from the Youth Congress may get responsibilities. And the new cabinet is likely to be balanced instead of favoring one particular camp. But remember, the High Command is also absolutely certain and clear that they don't want multiple power centers. whoever succeeds Siddaramaiah

0: is going to be the sole power center here. I'm going to bring my guests in right now. Surbhi Hodigere of the BJP, Syed Asad Abbas, the political analyst. Thank you very much for braving traffic in Bengaluru and being out with me here tonight. We also okay, we'll go to our other guests in just a moment from now. But I want to start with you, Surbhi. We're standing outside a chief minister's residence where for, you know, I don't know how many years, this has been a dominant story here in Karnataka. I know the BJP's line has been that governance has suffered as a result of this tug of war between these two leaders. But now that it is finally decisively seeming to end tomorrow, how does the BJP feel about what's happening?
1: First of all, thank you to Shiv and the NDTV team for giving us a taste of what the reporters are going through, especially when a breaking story like this comes through standing in front of the CM's house at 9:30 in the night. I think the BJP has been keeping a very close watch, of course, for the last 3 years on what the developments are. But what really pains us is that this is the primary focus. Shiv, tell me the last time that you came to Bengaluru on such short notice for a governance or an administrative story. And I know you do such stories across the country. But unfortunately, in Bengaluru, in Karnataka, the predominant conversation has been this. Who is going to continue to be chief minister? Is D.K. Shivakumar finally going to be chief minister? Is Siddaramaiah going to complete his full term? So this, you know, this OTT series that we've been watching for the last three seasons, hopefully the finale is going to be soon, but it doesn't look like it because breaking news is telling us that and really, I don't think anybody expected the CM to resign without conditions, without unfortunately finding a place for his son, so on and so forth.
0: I'm not going to be skittish about this. I'm going to say, you know, as far as the media is concerned, at one level, guilty as charged. In fact, at 7 p.m., I was on Veera's show where I said exactly the same thing. I said, we as journalists love the political drama, but Surbhi's point is a well-taken one. We don't give enough time to the big governance issues on Karnataka. So let me take this moment to promise our viewers and the people of Karnataka that we will do it now that this OTT series, as you rightly pointed out, is coming to an end. And here comes Syed, who's a big DK supporter. You've been a Siddaramaiah supporter as well. Or you're happy now that D.K. Shivakumar is all set to become the chief minister?
2: Shiv, my friend, I'm a supporter of the Congress, I'd say. And I'd say that a leader like Siddaramaiah has been the longest-serving chief minister in the history of Karnataka, even breaking the record of Devaraj Arasu. Let us understand the greatest social movement in Karnataka was the Ahinda movement. He's a leader of the backward class, the Kurubas, Kittur Karnataka, Kalyan Karnataka, the name is one, Siddaramaiah. But let us understand, Karnataka looks for generation next leaders. Now we have troubleshooter of the Congress party, D.K. Shivakumar, coming in. Not just that, you've called him the rainmaker, Shiv. He makes things happen imperatively. Decisive force for 23 elections, it was D.K. Shivakumar along with Siddaramaiah. But the fact is, when we speak of the Game of Thrones in Karnataka, the Nataka in Karnataka, the BJP cannot be holier than thou. We saw the same Game of Thrones and the Nataka with them. When Yediyurappa was dethroned off the seat of chief minister and then came a Basavaraj Bommai. So they have also faced such political drama within them. But the fact is, when BJP friends blame the Congress government about misgovernance, what misgovernance? Okay. Karnataka continues to be the second largest contributor of GDP of the nation under Siddaramaiah.
0: Surbhi, you know, focusing on the fact that governance was suffering as a result of this tug of war was a legitimate question that was being asked by the BJP. Now that that is decisively over, at least we think it might be decisively over, what is the BJP strategy going to be? I am hearing from some people that a D.K. Shivakumar as chief minister is going to be a far trickier customer for the BJP to handle.
1: Well, it's not like we've not had experience at it because D.K. Shivakumar has been the deputy chief minister for the last 3 years. He's been Bengaluru in charge minister, the city that we're standing in right now. And I can tell you as a citizen of the city that things have only gotten worse. You've broken the city into five corporations. Garbage is a worse off situation. Your only proposal to make Bengaluru better has been a tunnel road that citizens have unequivocally opposed. So you have a track record already. And Shiv, I want to mention this specifically on national media. Everybody outside of Karnataka, especially outside of the OMR region, think of D.K. Shivakumar as this strategist, troubleshooter for the party, somebody who is, you know, called in to weigh in on party-related organizational issues. But in Karnataka, and I say this with significant amount of responsibility, in Karnataka, in Bengaluru, in OMR, D.K. Shivakumar is known more as a businessman than a politician. Somebody who prioritizes real estate, somebody who gets, you know, gets a cut out of everything else. I'm saying this with significant amount of responsibility because I'm seeing this, I'm saying what people are saying. Okay. I'm not saying what the BJP only is saying.
0: Dr. Mirza Alamdar of the Congress Party is also going to be with us in a bit, but 20 seconds.
2: Yeah, yeah. The fact

0: is under the same Chief Minister Siddaramaiah, under the same Deputy Chief Minister DK Shivkumar, Karnataka continues to be the second largest contributor of the GST collection of the nation. Bengaluru, as much as they say hunky-dory, is a startup capital of India. It is a Silicon Valley of the East. We have outpaced the national growth in GDP 6.2% under Siddaramaiah, and agriculture has grown by 4%. And to make such strong allegations against DK Shivkumar, let me challenge the BJP spokesperson. Do you have any substantial evidence that you say he's taking a cut? That is a very strong statement, and I think that is absolutely irresponsible without any evidence. Can you show me the evidence?
1: I have made a DK Shivkumar is just what people have said.
2: DK Shivkumar
1: is what people have spoken.
2: Okay.
0: Without evidence.
2: Okay, hold on for a second. DK Shivkumar has just landed in Bengaluru. He was he delayed his flight. He was supposed to be here early this morning, but he delayed his flight and he's landed now. So we've got those live pictures on our screens right now. Tomorrow morning at 9 a.m., he'll be having breakfast with Chief Minister Siddaramaiah, just about 300 meters from where we are broadcasting live tonight. I have K. Sudhakar, BJP MP, former minister here in Karnataka, live with me as well. Cynthia Stephen is a senior journalist from Karnataka who watches this political thriller play out as well. Mr. Sudhakar, I'd like to come to you first. How is the BJP, the same question to you, how is the BJP seeing the end of this Karnataka Game of Thrones? Do you think it's over? Do you think this is going to be a smooth transition between Mr. Siddaramaiah and Mr. DK Shivkumar?
3: I think knowing Siddaramaiah myself closely, I think he will listen to the high command. If there is one person who is more astonished and shocked, it is Mr. Siddaramaiah. Mr. Siddaramaiah, the Chief Minister, never anticipated that Mr. Rahul Gandhi will ask him to pack his bags. So that has come as a very surprise element for him. And having said that, he has repeatedly told the media and told his friends in the cabinet, if High Command is going to tell me to go, I am going to step down. So having said that, I fully believe that Mr. Siddaramaiah is not going to create any trouble for the High Command or the Congress party once only the officially they want to come and announce it in front of the CLP, which normally in the Congress that is the process. And the General Secretary and the Mr. K.C. Venugopal, when they come, I think they are going to announce. And Mr. Siddaramaiah is going to resign tomorrow. It is a done deal. And Mr. D.K. Shivkumar is going to be the Congress's second Chief Minister in this term. This is the done deal. This is what my information in Delhi says. And only the time will tell you. Secondly, from the BJP's perspective or from the perspective of the people of Karnataka, we are not bothered about which individual becomes the Chief Minister. We want effective governance. We want people of agrarian community to be happy. The support system to the agrarian community should happen. The women empowerment, the kind of job creation they assured in their manifesto, none of it has happened actually. Right from day one, this government has started. It has been always a suspense of who is going to take over. There is a political uncertainty. There is a political suspense, which is troubling the clean governance to happen. Unfortunately, Mr. Siddaramaiah, known for his good governance, he has completely erred in this second stint as a Chief Minister. He has failed as an effective administrator because of this political uncertainties. And I'm sure with this change of guard, I hope the wisdom prevails in all congressmen in the interest of Karnataka state. Mr. D.K. Shivkumar will be given a free hand, and at least now they will stop speculating and concentrate in whatever 24 months that they have in a tenure. They would do a good job. At least I want, from the people of Karnataka, they should do a good job. From these two people,
2: Okay, okay, that's a fair.
3: Mr. Shiv, I just
2: that's
3: want
2: a fair
3: to,
2: assessment, Mrs. Want... Thakur. I have RV Deshpande, 9-time MLA. Yes, yes. Complete your point. Complete your point.
3: These two individuals, I just want to make a small statement between these two. Mr. Siddaramaiah and Mr. D.K. Shivakumar, they belong to two different political models. They are two political models. Two different political models. Siddaramaiah believes in mass politics, welfare schemes, and backward social integration and engineering. When it comes to Mr. D.K. Shivakumar, his strength has always been the organization, the mobilization of funds, and he is very strong in executing politically things. So there is difference between an organization strongman and there is somebody who is most popular as a mass leader. The Congress government was always standing on these two pillars. But now we'll have to see how this government is going to progress forward.
2: Yeah. I think that is a very fair and candid assessment that you've given us. You know, even if it is from the BJP's perspective, I think it is a fair assessment where you've basically said that now that the tussle is over, the hopes will be greater on execution and governance delivery. RV Deshpande, 9-time Congress MLA, you know, one of the few people who actually met with Chief Minister Siddaramaiah today, is also live with me tonight. Good evening, Mr. Deshpande. You know,
4: the first question
2: is going to be, what did you discuss with Chief Minister Siddaramaiah? How is his mood before what we are expecting to see as a resignation tomorrow?
4: See, Siddaramaiah is a very matured, talented, experienced leader. He has seen this type of situations in his life. He has come from grassroots to the position of a chief minister. So he has taken it in a right way. And he has decided to resign and make a way to D.K. Shivakumar to become the chief minister. D.K. Shivakumar also is a...
2: What is next for him, Mr. Deshpande? What is Mr. Siddaramaiah deciding to do after he resigns as chief minister? Where will he go? What does he plan to do? Will he move to Delhi?
4: No, he has not planned anything. After all, after his resignation is accepted, after DK becomes the chief minister, after that he will think, no, what to do at all. And party, please understand, is a very strong leadership, this Siddaramaiah. So party will definitely have to make use of him. They will definitely make his use in some way because he has a strong base.
2: But Mr. Deshpande, will Mr. Siddaramaiah be okay with D.K. Shivakumar becoming the chief minister? The sense we have got is that he is fighting against that. He does not want that to happen.
4: No. He is not at all. I was with him today afternoon. After all, absolutely no such thinking is there in his mind. Absolutely not. It is a wrong presumption.
2: So everything is going to be smooth tomorrow? Everything will be smooth?
4: Everything will be smooth without any problem. Absolutely not.
2: So tomorrow, after the breakfast meeting between Siddaramaiah and D.K. Shivakumar, Mr. Deshpande, resignation will happen, governor will be met, and then there will be a change of guard. We are hearing by Friday there could even be a swearing in. Come on, give us some inside information, Mr. Deshpande.
4: No. Please understand, the date for the swearing in has not been finalized because D.K. Shivakumar was in Delhi. He is traveling. I don't know if he has landed now. So nothing is finalized about the date and all. So only after he comes, there will be discussion. Mr. Surjewala, our General Secretary, is already in Bangalore. So they will sit together and decide the line of action.
2: Okay. K. Sudhakar is also with us, your colleague in from Karnataka, BJP MP,
4: yes.
2: Deshpande. I'm going to ask him a question about the BJP. And, you know, he's made a very fair assessment. I have Syed Asad Abbas also standing here with me, though he can't hear you. I'll come to him in a moment. But Mr. Sudhakar, now that this tug of war is over, you know, does the BJP lose an issue? Point number one, and point number two, to hammer the Congress, I mean. And point number two, does this make the BJP a little nervous? Because now there will be a freshness in leadership. This might erode the anti-incumbency going into 2028. You know, the Congress has showed decisiveness, which had not been shown before on this issue.
4: Please understand, no such issue was there earlier also. Nobody asked for resignation of Siddaramaiah. Please understand, Siddaramaiah volunteered, and as per the advice of the High Command, he has decided to resign. And Shivkumar is also a talented person, and he's a good organizer and a good administrator. He has rich experience as a minister also, and also in the organization. So I think nothing is going to happen. Karnataka's Congress party is
2: strong. I understand your point. I understand your point, Mr. Deshpande.
4: I was asking
2: Mr. Sudhakar. Okay. Yeah.
4: Mr. Sudhakar naturally is a BJP man. How can he appreciate Congress working at all? He has to criticize, or what would be his position? Understand?
2: He didn't criticize. So, he appreciated. He gave a very fair assessment.
4: So if he has given a fair assessment, I'm not aware of the assessment. If he has given a fair assessment, I should be thankful to him.
2: Yeah.
4: Okay.
2: Okay. Now, let's hear from Mr. Sudhakar. Mr. Sudhakar, very straight question. Does the BJP lose an issue with which to bash the Congress now? And does the Congress kind of become more battle-ready going into 2028? So, this will have forced the BJP to re-strategize.
3: First of all, to clarify, we never wanted the issue of leadership. We were never concerned about leadership. From the moment beginning, I have been telling you, we are not bothered which individual becomes the chief minister. That is not our prerogative. That is the internal democratic process of any political party. And the Congress party has chosen earlier Mr. Siddaramaiah, and now they are changing. For what reason? That they should tell. Mr. Rahul Gandhi is the man.
2: Yeah.
3: From Kanyakumari to Kashmir, he is saying, he is talking with all his energy about OBC leadership. They are only present in four states. They have only four chief ministers. And the only OBC chief minister, he was in Karnataka, and he is removing him now. Please let him tell the country whether he is serious about the OBC leadership, or it is only for sake of saying it and to attract the political votes only. He should make it clear. Because Mr. Deshpandeji, our senior leader, with whom I have worked, I have a lot of respect for him. He should also come to this thing, and he should tell when Siddaramaiah, as he said, he is a very towering personality, strong mosque leader, strong OBC leader, with no corruption charges or whatever it is according to them, then what makes the party to remove Mr. Siddaramaiah as a chief minister? There should be some rational reason. It's not because of political, it is not a musical chair. Chief minister chair is not a musical chair.
2: I understand that.
4: Hello? Hello?
2: Let Mr. Deshpande answer that question, Mr. Sudhakar.
4: Please understand.
2: You want to answer what Mr. Sudhakar was asking you? That
4: yes.
2: What will happen to the whole social justice narrative now? Now that a towering OBC leader has been removed as chief minister. Yes.
4: I understand and appreciate what Sudhakar said. Please understand one thing. I do agree that Siddaramaiah is a very tall leader, and Congress also definitely, as he rightly said, that our plan and support is also to the backward classes, the SCs, STs, and the poor people. But here, I'm not a party. But it is said that there was a understanding between the two that Siddaramaiah, after some certain period, should leave it to D.K. Shivakumar. Understand?

0: So maybe that understanding has been implemented. Nothing more than that. Siddaramaiah's stature has not come down. It has gone up according to me. Understand? Because he's a man of word and he's a good administrator. And he is a great force and strength to the national interest, state interest, and more so to the Congress Party.
1: I'm going to leave it there. Thank you very much, R.V. Deshpande and
0: Thank
1: K.
0: you, thank
1: Sudhakar,
0: you,
1: for
0: Vinit.
1: joining us. We are
0: Thank
1: very
0: you.
1: honored by the quality of the voices we have tonight on India Matters. Congress, nine-time
0: Thank
1: MLA, BJP MP, the leaders closest to those in power right now, telling us about the Game of Thrones ending tomorrow. So, very honored to have the both of you. Thank you very much. Before I go back to Syed Asad Abbas, who has been very patiently standing by me. Syed, apologies. We had an MP and an MLA live with us and I needed to go with them. Cynthia Stephen is a senior journalist also with us. And I quickly wanted to just, put a nugget on the table here that Rahul Gandhi, who is consistently bashed for wrong decisions, etc., has made, perhaps, if you need to credit him, a hat trick of good decisions in the last few days. A, allying with the TVK, even though he didn't want to do it earlier, or at least he wanted to, but was overruled by the High Command or whatever it is. Then the choice of V.D. Satheesan in Kerala, and now the transition of power here in Karnataka. So Tamil Nadu, Kerala, Karnataka, three neighboring states, three strong decisions by the Congress Party have added a freshness to decision making, removed that sense of paralysis, removed that sense of predictability that the Congress is its own enemy, and showed that the Congress may have some energy in taking bold decisions. Cynthia is also with me, but I'll ask you that question first, Syed. New air, new energy in the Congress?
2: Absolutely. I've always believed, Shiv, with great power, there's great responsibility and equal accountability. I think Rahul Gandhi ji has set the accountability right with partnering with TVK, with Vijay. And also, this is a very decisive move, Shiv. I'd say Keralam choosing chief minister is a lot more easier and a stark distinct from Karnataka. We have two strong leaders, Siddaramaiah and a DK. But the fact of the matter is, let us understand that the Greater Bengaluru Authority elections are up around the corner. They need to happen before August. And also let us understand that Bengaluru continues to be the start capital of India. So there is a lot of accountability coming in, a lot of responsibility and expectations. And let me tell you, the Gen Z, the millennial, the youth, DK Shivkumar is a 64-year-old man, and comparatively in political circles, that's quite young. So I'd say he's got a long way to go. I'd also predict and prophesize and say that after 2 years, he will definitely be the CM pace for Karnataka in the 2028 elections to head.
1: I think that is very much understandable. Cynthia, your first words, and again, apologies for coming to you late because we had all these guests joining us unpredictably on the show. My apologies for that. But Cynthia, how do you read how tomorrow is going to go? The sense now is that it's going to be without too many obstacles, it's going to go pretty smoothly, and that there will be a kind of painless transition of power. Would you agree that's how it's going to happen?
3: Yes, I believe that everybody who's involved has had a lot of time to get used to this idea, because after all, this has been going on for over a year now. And definitely, I think there is an air of inevitability about what is going on. And so, in a way, there is also a sense of hope for new things to happen. I think Mr. Siddaramaiah's leadership is unquestioned. And so his, particularly as a representative of the minority, the Ahinda groups, the Dalit and the backward classes, I think he has maintained that respect, and people do respect that greatly. And women have been very happy with his pro-women schemes. Now I'm sure that the new leader, Mr. D.K. Shivkumar, will also continue the good work that Mr. Siddaramaiah has started.
1: And do you think that this decision, which
3: I do
1: has
3: believe
1: come
3: it will be
1: years,
3: very,
1: not even 1 year,
3: I do
1: Cynthia,
3: believe
1: come
3: it
1: after
3: will be a smooth
1: many
3: time.
1: Years, because do you think this adds new energy to the Congress going into the 2028 election as well as the 2029 election?
3: Very much so, very much so. And in fact, as you have already pointed out, the winds of change have been blowing through all the three southern states as far as the Congress is concerned, in Kerala. And also, it is unexpected and the sudden development of its presence in the government in Tamil Nadu, and now with the new leader in not exactly a new leader, but tried and tested one, certainly a very senior MLA, having won so many times. Mr. D.K. Shivakumar has been around in Karnataka politics from his very young age. And he's quite a senior politician, though not as senior as Mr. Shivakumar. So yes, as Siddaramaiah. Yeah. So therefore, I think we have a new breeze blowing across the three southern states as far as Congress is concerned. I agree with you.
1: Okay. Final point from you, Syed.
2: Yeah. There's a saying, Shiv, when you do the most common things in life in the most uncommon way, you command the attention of the world. Mm. And so has the Karnataka Congress and its high command. I'd definitely say that 24 hours to go, it's still a long time to go. And like A.S. Ponnanna, he still didn't give out much answers. So it's in the world of politics, 24 hours is a long time. And Rocky Balboa, it ain't over till it's over. So let's see what happens, Shiv.
1: As journalists, we hope it's over, because the leadership and governance should continue now. You know, the political drama has its place. We are a vibrant, noisy democracy. Mm-hmm. But I think most people in Karnataka would agree that there has to be an end to this tug of war. Decisive leadership is now necessary.
2: Especially
1: thank
2: for
1: you.
2: A mannina maga, son of the soil.
1: Son of the soil like Shivarur. Syed, thank you very much.
2: Thank
1: Cynthia,
2: you.
1: Pleasure speaking to you tonight. And thank you for your time tonight here on India Matters. Now, remember that the clincher for this transition here in Karnataka, the end to this Game of Thrones, happened during a 35-minute conversation between Siddaramaiah and Rahul Gandhi. Rahul Gandhi has always been a staunch advocate and supporter of Siddaramaiah. And he's one of the reasons why Siddaramaiah hasn't been replaced so far. So what changed suddenly? What changed in that 35-minute conversation? Take a look.
4: 6 hours, multiple rounds of talks, and one message getting louder by the hour. Top Congress faces descended on Delhi as the high command began scripting the next phase, and NDTV Inside Track brings you the details. At the center of it all was a 35-minute one-on-one meeting between Rahul Gandhi and Siddaramaiah, a meeting that sources say carried a clear political message. Rahul Gandhi reportedly told Siddaramaiah that he remains one of Congress's biggest OBC faces, but his role now must expand beyond Karnataka. Replacing an OBC stalwart like Siddaramaiah with DKS is not an easy calculation. It threatens the Congress party's core minorities, backward classes, and Dalit social coalition, and it weakens its national social justice positioning. However, the message from party high command was equally clear. It was framed around the party's future, the 2028 Assembly election and the 2029 Lok Sabha election. That is why Rahul's reported pitch matters so much, because it framed Siddaramaiah's future tied less to Karnataka's daily power struggle and more to the Congress's national revival project. By dusk, the speculation only grew louder, and with the message of the high command clear, there was only little left for CM Siddaramaiah to say.
5: I also request you to, for heaven's sake, now stop your speculation.
4: Yet while Congress leaders try to end the speculation, in Delhi politics, the loudest denials are often the strongest hints.
6: Today, entire discussion is only concentrated on coming Rajya Sabha elections and council elections of Karnataka.
4: While K.C. Venugopal spoke that truth, Karnataka Rajya Sabha polls were discussed. The implications on Siddaramaiah were left unsaid. The optics told a different story. DKS came out smiling, Siddaramaiah looked serious, and the body language only deepened the sense that the real conversation was about something larger than upper house arithmetic. Inside Track suggests it's because the clock is ticking, and Siddaramaiah reportedly sought time from Rahul to decide on the Rajya Sabha switchover. Meanwhile, the other half of the equation is waiting in plain sight. DKS, who has spent years positioning himself for the top job, awaits a succession formula, with multi-deputy chief ministers in play to keep both the camps inside the tent. Now all eyes are on the breakfast meeting of Chief Minister Siddaramaiah, slated for May 28, with his ministers. Bureau Report, NDTV.
1: I've interviewed DK Shivakumar a couple of times over the years, always during media spotlights over this tug of war and tussle. But this is a leader who has played the long game. He's turned patience into political leverage, saying the right things at the right time, but never stopping the pressure on the high command and staking his claim based on a promise that he would get his shot at the chief minister's chair. Here's how DK Shivakumar has finally done it.
7: For nearly 3 years, Karnataka Congress functioned with a visible dual power center. On one side, Siddaramaiah, the mass leader, seasoned administrator, and dominant backward class face of the Congress in Karnataka. On the other, DK Shivakumar, the organizational strategist who rebuilt the Congress in the state and played a crucial role in bringing the party back to power. What began as a balancing act slowly evolved into a silent political tug of war. And through it all, DK Shivakumar chose patience over confrontation. While Siddaramaiah projected stability and continuity, Shivakumar focused on something else, political positioning. He rarely escalated the confrontation publicly, rarely made aggressive claims in front of cameras.
8: I don't know what is Surjewala tell me, I don't know, I'll ask him. If he asks me to come, I'll go, otherwise I'll be staying. Whenever the party calls, we have to go, otherwise I'll not go.
7: DKS never directly challenged the chief minister. Instead, he crafted the image of a loyal party soldier, a leader willing to wait, a leader willing to sacrifice ambition for unity. And a leader deeply aligned with the Congress High Command. Even when the speculation intensified, and even when rival camps traded barbs, and when the leadership question threatened to overshadow governance, Siddaramaiah retained strong support among legislators. He remained the government's biggest mass face, and many within the party believed his political weight made any transition difficult. Congress knew how prolonged factional battles can weaken governments, drain cadre morale, and hand political ammunition to opponents. That is why, increasingly, the Karnataka question became less about personalities and more about damage control. And in that environment, DK Shivakumar's approach gave him a key advantage. For him, this was never a short sprint. It was a long political negotiation. Bureau Report, NDTV.
1: The other big political eye-catcher of the day, far from Bengaluru and Chennai, was in Delhi, where Chief Minister Vijay made his first visit, stopping to meet the Prime Minister and then the Finance Minister today. Very, very important meeting, because the last time Vijay and Prime Minister Modi had met was in 2014. He wasn't Prime Minister and Vijay wasn't Chief Minister, obviously, at that time. But in this 20-minute meeting between Vijay and the Prime Minister, Vijay thanked the Prime Minister for the repatriation of the ancient Chora plates while urging intervention in the contentious Mekedatu dam project, saying that the project must not be allowed without consent from Tamil Nadu, Kerala and Puducherry. The Chief Minister also met Finance Minister Nirmala Sitharaman shortly after, while a meeting with Rahul Gandhi and Sonia Gandhi is slated for tomorrow. Okay, we've got a big breaking, we've got a news break coming in now on the Iran war. A big statement by Trump just dropped. He says Iran wants to make a deal, but the United States is not satisfied. The US will either reach a deal or finish the job. Tells the US media that Iran would not get sanctions relief in exchange for giving up highly enriched uranium. This after an Iran media said, draft deal would reopen Hormuz, but Trump rejects the Iran offer. So this is the big statement here by Trump. Vishnu Shom joins me live. Vishnu, Iran wants to make a deal, but the US is not satisfied. Where does this leave things 3 days after those strikes took place from the US in southern Iran?
9: Well, no sanctions relief for Iran giving up uranium enrichment or potentially uranium to be moved out of Iran to another country. That's going to be a fairly a deal breaker potentially for Tehran. I mean, so far what America has indicated is very much, in a sense, carrot and stick, that, you know, you can trade your oil, you can get, you know, some of your frozen funds back. But if you give up your uranium, the one that's been enriched to 60%. But at this stage, Trump says that Iran wants a deal. I think both sides want a deal. But whatever it is that Iran has now conveyed to the United States is not good enough. So look, these are hard negotiations which are taking place. The tragedy is that the world just doesn't have the time for these to go on and on endlessly. So therefore, the situation with the Strait of Hormuz is that it remains essentially unpredictable, at best closed, in most other cases. And as far as the uranium issue and Iran is concerned, nothing so far. And of course, Trump continues to threaten military action. There were limited American strikes, which did take place in the last 24 hours. But then Iran also came out with a video purporting to show a US F-35 fighter, which they say that they were able to target using infrared and optical systems. So one way or the other, the tension remains. There is no new deal as yet. But yes, both sides continue to talk. So Iran's draft deal includes that they are ready to actually open the Strait of Hormuz, however...
1: Very carefully, obviously something...
9: Sorry, Shiv, continue.
1: Vishnu, thanks very much for that. We'll continue tracking that story very, very closely. Apologies for the confusion on that. It's a wrap on India Matters. We start early tomorrow morning from right here outside the Chief Minister's residence in Karnataka, in Bengaluru, where Transition Day is finally upon this beautiful state. The Chief Minister will be resigning and a new Chief Minister will be sitting on the throne. Is the Game of Thrones over? We'll know when it's actually done, but tomorrow is D-Day. Thanks for watching. The news continues here on NDTV.

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0: The world comes together at Sharda University. So where are you?
1: He has said that.
2: So when this decision is going to be made, how soon are we looking at a transition to another chief minister? And did he speak about, you know, who the next chief minister could be?
1: That he did not tell anything. And about the transition also he did not discuss with us.
2: Also, sir, you know, you are not a part of this cabinet. You've been a part of multiple cabinets in the past. You're a 9-time MLA yourself. Are you hoping that this time around you'll be a part of a cabinet which is going to be in the run-up to the next elections here in Karnataka, sir?
1: It will depend upon the chief minister. Hmm. It will depend upon the high command. Hmm. It will depend upon the chief minister. All those things are there, no?
2: But are you hopeful, sir, to be a part of
1: this? No, see, please understand. I'm the senior-most person in the legislature.
2: Yeah.
1: In the history of Karnataka legislature,
2: yes,
1: nobody has returned 9 times.
2: Yeah.
1: But still, to form a ministry, it is the High Command's prerogative and the Chief Minister's prerogative.
2: Yeah.
1: So they will decide about
2: it. So how was the mood of the Chief Minister? Mr. Siddaramaiah is usually a person who exuberates confidence. But in a scenario like this, when he's been asked to step down after 3 years, was there any sense of disappointment that you saw? How was it, sir?
1: I did not see any disappointment in his face.
2: Okay.
1: He was that normal. He was the same tone when he was meeting us always, and there is absolutely no change in that.
2: Okay, but he did confirm to you that he is going to step down as the Chief Minister of Karnataka.
1: No. He said, I will abide by the decision of the High Command.
2: So, just a little while earlier, you did say that the decision of the High Command has been for him to step down.
1: No. I never said that. High Command, whatever decision the High Command.
3: Good evening, welcome to Left, Right and Centre. I'm Vishnu Shom. Amid the escalating crisis in West Asia and the resulting spike in global oil prices, the rupee is once again under pressure. Questions are mounting about India's external sector and its ability to weather the storm. The former Chief Economic Advisor, Arvind Subramanian, argues that this is not a classic 1991-style balance of payments crisis that we may be facing. Instead, he calls it a price adjustment problem driven by taxes and subsidies that have created wide gaps between Indian and world prices, especially in energy. Despite reforms like GST, he says that private corporate investment has collapsed to half its earlier peak. He warns that certain government instincts may be eroding investor confidence and calls for a major personnel overhaul. Arvind Subramanian joins us now to explain his views and what he believes India must now do. Thanks very much, sir, for being with us. In a recent article, you've spoken about the state of India's economy currently. And you make the point that it's not a full-blown crisis like 1991. You call it a price adjustment problem. Several of your arguments revolve around this. In simple terms, what do you mean?
4: So, I think, first of all, thanks for having me, Vishnu, on the show. Look, the perspective on this crisis in India is too much focused on the rupee and the foreign exchange problem. And the reason it's a problem because it's forcing or leading to calls for solutions which are not the most appropriate or the most necessary. So for example, all this talk about, how do we incentivize foreign capital to come in or how do we crack down on speculation, et cetera, et cetera. The problem is twofold. One is we've had a massive energy shock, right? And some prices have to adjust to that shock. The second point, which I hope we'll get into that later, is the rupee was amongst the worst performing currencies even before the energy crisis and the war. So there's also a deeper structural challenge in the economy. But let's just talk about the prices. When energy prices go up by 100%, double, right? There has to be adjustment of local energy prices. Otherwise, the subsidization will get excessive, unbearable for the public sector balance sheet. And in India, we've had always subsidized, petroleum, energy, fertilizer very heavily. And part of the response to this, you have to get people to economize on that. Mm. And one way it happens is by energy prices going up. And the other way it happens is by the rupee declining. So both these price mechanisms have to work. Now, of course, it has to be done gradually. And it has to be done in a manner that protects

0: and cushions the most vulnerable. And you know, India has had a long-standing problem with heavily subsidizing energy. And I think it's high time we need to think about how do we crack this problem.
1: No, so if we are to cut down on subsidies and if we are to you know, be as free market as possible, particularly with energy prices, how are the most vulnerable protected? Are they potentially protected best by direct transfers? Is that the way forward?
0: Yeah, and I think it's something that listeners and viewers need to realize is that when we think about India and the tremendous strides it's made on the digital side, for example, you know, the famous Jam Trinity that we used to speak about, it's developed. But we have a lot of cash transfer schemes in India, but we don't have direct benefit transfers. And what do we mean by that? We don't have, say, take urea, for example, right? We give now heavily subsidized urea. Now, we don't, and we also give a lot of cash to farmers who are using urea, but we don't have a system which says, look, poor urea farmers, you will still face higher prices, but you will be compensated for those higher prices through income transfers.
1: Right.
0: You know, that connection between income transfers and prices, we don't have one such scheme anywhere in India, either at the center or at the state level. We need to do that for power, we need to do that for fertilizer, we need to do that for petroleum. And I think that's the challenge, that, you know, how do we do that?
1: Mr. Subramanian, you know, you have argued, and you were saying this right now, that petrol and urea prices have obviously very different prices in India compared to the world market because of taxes and subsidies, which you've referred to. In your opinion, which of these price gaps is hurting our exports and our economy the most at the moment?
0: Well, see, at the moment, it's not so much what you need to do on the energy price for exports, as much as, you know, we have a problem, a shock. We need to adjust to that. We need to economize on our use of foreign exchange, our use of these energy commodities and urea. And so what is the best way for that? You know, while getting that adjustment process through prices, but by cushioning the poor. I think that's the first order response to that. And you know, another related point, we forget that. So when the Prime Minister, for example, rightly said, you know, middle class should travel less, for example, right? Or spend less on education, you know, and that's a worthy call that any Prime Minister should make. But when the exchange rate declines, that's precisely the way in which you make travel expensive, education abroad expensive. So you have to be consistent and say, look, if we want people to economize less by traveling abroad, then the rupee declining is part of that adjustment mechanism, and we should not resist that.
1: So let's talk a little bit about the rupee. You've argued that the rupee is too strong. It makes our goods more expensive abroad. Should we let the rupee fall more or fix the prices inside India first? What's a safer way?
0: See, I think we should, I mean, it's. I don't want to mean be kind of obscure in my language. I think essentially we should allow the rupee to find its level, obviously not abruptly. We have to use our foreign exchange to smooth whatever the downward trajectory is. But we should not get fixated on any level for the exchange rate.
1: Okay. In the last couple of weeks, we've seen a knock-on effect already facing Indian industry as a result of the oil shock. So, for example, aviation. It's something I cover very closely. Today, Air India, for example, announced that there's a massive reduction in the number of domestic sectors where they're going to be operating. They've already cut down on international sectors. Plastics is another particular area which is a concern. But those are just two. There are so many sectors. So my question is this. A couple of weeks into the war, what are the sectors of the economy that you now assess as being worst hit?
0: Look, first of all, Vishnu, this is a stagflationary shock, i.e. both higher inflation and going to affect, slow down the economy in many ways. Clearly, the sectors that will slow down the most are the most energy intensive sectors, you know, because the price of energy has gone up. And you know, for example, you've seen it, as you just said, aviation. But we've also seen it, for example, in restaurants, small restaurants, which use gas, for example. So all those energy sectors in the first instance are going to be the most affected. And of course, it's going to depend upon how the government reacts. If the government raises prices of energy products, obviously they'll be affected more. So it also depends upon government policy choices.
1: If we look at government policy choices and the state of our economy, even after big reforms like GST, easier foreign investment, private companies appear to be investing less than before. Why aren't the reforms that we've had or whatever it is that the government says to attract more foreign investment, why is it not boosting business confidence, in your opinion?
0: Yeah, I think, in fact, Vishnu, I think that is the central puzzle that all of us need to look at. As I said, the rupee did pretty badly even before the crisis. And if you look at some of our papers, you look at private investment. You know, private investment and exports are the two long-run engines of growth. And they've been in decline for about a decade now. It's not a yesterday or a today problem. It's been in decline for some time. And so that's why when some critics of the government say, oh, the government needs to do more reforms, the government can legitimately say, we've done so many reforms, like the ones you've listed. It has a deregulation committee. But the question is, why hasn't it worked? Mm. And my, you know, partial or maybe provisional hypothesis is there's a difference between taking actions that affect the costs of doing business, but something very different that affects the risks of doing business on the ground in terms of implementation. And I think this has to do with some things that we should stop doing rather than additional things we need to do. And you know, I call this the kind of instincts problem as opposed to the actions problem. Mm-hmm. You know, the regulatory playing field should be more level for all investors. I think the state coercive apparatus should not be wielded coercively, arbitrarily, you know, that creates uncertainty. I think we should have much more inclusive decision making because India is a large country. And that's why I think the problem is one of these deeper instincts. And that's why I said that, you know, addressing that will require a change in personnel.
1: Yes, exactly.
0: As much as
1: that was my next question. What exactly do you mean? We've got ministers, advisors, bureaucrats, I mean, what? Out?
0: I think for one thing, Vishnu, you know, it's a feature of one of the virtues of democracy is that you get churn. You need churn in governance as well. If habits have to change, if we need fresh ideas, I think we need fresh personnel as well, whether it's at ministerial, political, bureaucratic, technocratic levels. That's up to the government to decide. But I think there's also an important part of situations. We need credible, open interlocutors. We need to acknowledge the problem, articulate the problem, and have clear, an agenda of actions. And I think we could do more in that regard.
1: No, but that's interesting that you're saying this because you're saying it in very broad terms. Do you believe, for example, that the finance minister needs to be replaced? Do you believe, for example...
0: this is not ad hominem or anything, you know. It's something that I think they have to consider what is the best change in personnel, the most effective ones. Because remember, I think the other thing, Vishnu, we forget is that, you know, we need... The reason is that in this globalized world, you know, markets do need credible, you know, interlocutors. You know, famously, remember Mario Draghi, he almost solved the euro problem by saying we will do whatever it takes. And it's not just because what he said, it's also because who said it that made a big difference.
1: So I hear what you're saying, but then those who say that, Arvind Subramanian is being very negative, it's not all that bad, despite the crisis, would point to a couple of basics. The GDP growth story, that's the government's go-to set of statistics. Even the IMF says that we are growing faster than any economy of our size. The economic survey points to 7.4% for financial year 2026. The huge foreign exchange buffers that we have, we've controlled inflation as well. buoyant GST collections, revenue resilience, we could go on. The point being that

0: better. It's not all that bad. The macroeconomic fundamentals are sound. And that being the case, the overall India growth story isn't necessarily bad. So people listening to this conversation would perhaps ask, but is it really that bad? How would you respond?
1: So, look, it's not a question of, you know, bad alarmism, etc. There are two ways to look at this, right? One is to say, as you just said, oh, you know, it's not a serious problem. Look at all these numbers. But I would maybe pose the question, well, if things are as whatever rosy as you say they are, why are we having all this, you know, complete loss of investor sentiment in the economy? And even before the energy shock. So I do think that we need to look, instead of getting into this fear-mongering or alarmism or whatever, is to look at these long-run developments. Why has private investment been declining and so weak for such a long time? I mean, that's the question to ask. And as I said, despite, you know, I'm not at all negative. I think the government has done a lot by way of reform, and yet it hasn't worked. So the question to ask is, why is that the case? Why are exports, especially manufacturing, you know, absolutely labor-intensive manufacturing, our global export share is very small and declining? So I think these are the questions we need to ask. Instead of getting defensive or, you know, or alarmist or either, you know, just to say, you know, be open about the problem, acknowledge them and, you know, and find the best solutions and the best people to implement these solutions.
0: And yet you won't tell us who you feel needs to be replaced. I realize it's a difficult question, but it seems to me that you believe that the system isn't functioning effectively. There need to be new ideas. There needs to be a churn. There needs to be someone better public facing. That's a very big statement coming from you, sir. I'm just trying to understand at what level you want these changes.
1: Well, you know, again, Vishnu, I'm not going to name names. I think it's just a general sense that, you know, both from the point of view of addressing this serious problem of why have the actions the government has taken not worked, and why has private investment been so weak for such a long time, you know, and how do we revive that? You know, if the existing actors and protagonists can do it, you know, excellent. But, you know, it's a question that's certainly worth thinking about, even if not worth acting upon immediately.
0: So let's talk about the rupee a little bit more. You wanted to talk about that, and I think that's one of the key points that you've made in your writings recently. The rupee has been weakening even before the latest global shocks. You mentioned that a little while back. What is the market trying to tell us about, let us say, confidence in India's future based on the rupee?
1: I mean, the signal is obvious, right? I mean, that more needs to be done to make India an attractive place for long-run investment. And I just want to point out, I think, again, is that it's something that we show with data as well, that, you know, the weakness of the rupee even before the war was despite heavy intervention by the Reserve Bank to prevent the decline. Yeah. So the underlying pressures were even greater than what is reflected in the rupee decline. And that's why I think we should take that signal very seriously and ask what needs to be done. How do we attract more FDI? And again, I think a more positive way of thinking about this, Vishnu, would be to say, look, we've been very successful at attracting Apple to come and locate in the country. Our electronic sector has done very well. So the question is that, how do we take the lessons from that and replicate that in other sectors, especially labor-intensive sectors?
0: A broader question before I sort of segue a little bit into the situation in West Asia from an economic standpoint. If India doesn't fix these price and governance issues soon, in your mind, what are the biggest risks that that lie ahead?
1: I mean, the biggest risks are the economy will remain weak, job creation will remain weak, and you know, that whole sense of the India growth story, which has been such a positive thing for India for such a long time, I think we should do our best not to lose that, you know, that sense that of India as a place with potential and dynamism. I think that's what we should prevent from happening.
0: The situation in West Asia is

0: is disastrous from an economic standpoint. As I understand it, even if the war ended as we speak right now, for gas and oil supplies to be regularized, the entire shipping environment to be sorted out would take several months. So therefore, there is no quick fix, is there? Number one. Number two, in terms of the supply of oil and gas, given the damage that we've seen in refineries in some of those areas, we aren't getting back to that level of supply immediately either, right? So two problems, shipping and supplies. How do you look at it?
1: I mean, firstly, the thing is that the problem is that, to be fair to this government, I mean, the energy shock has been completely imposed on India and the rest of the world due to no fault of ours. I mean, it's just been, you know, a recalcitrant United States and others who have created this war. And so the supply situation is also a little bit beyond our control, shipping and things, because it depends upon things. I mean, we can do a little bit by way of finding, you know, other suppliers, you know, economizing whatever, but it's largely beyond our control. So our, you know, best response, our best way at perspective is how do we respond to this? Because we can't really shape the underlying supply situation in global markets. But that being said, Vishnu, I think there's also opportunity here. I mean, you know, the Prime Minister has, you know, placed a great emphasis on the renewable transition, right? This is a great opportunity for us to really make sure, because even if you look across the world, if you look at Spain and France, for example, they've been affected less than other countries that are fossil fuel dependent. And Spain has done this major solar revolution. France, of course, has relied on nuclear for a long time. I really think this is also an opportunity to give impetus to this renewables thing, so that in the long run, you know, a statistic that I often quote, which I calculated, was 35% of our overall energy requirement, including gas, fertilizer, is dependent on imports. I mean, that has to come down over time. And it's been like this for a very long time. And so,
0: growing,
1: you know, there is opportunity in that. Yeah. Sorry?
0: No, and it's only growing. I take your point. We either move more to renewables, or, you know, we face these potential problems in the future going. One final question, and I think, you know, it's a silver lining which has come out of the mess. The United Arab Emirates is out of OPEC. That means the Prime Minister, having gone there, has secured a deal with the UAE to step up our strategic reserves, which the UAE has pledged to do. Given our requirement for these reserves and the shocks that we've just encountered now, don't you believe that this is a great step forward to give us some more stability if something like this happens in the future?
1: Yeah, I think the more supply we can ensure wherever it is, you know, domestically, abroad, is always a good thing, right? I mean, we saw in this episode China having so much more reserves, a stockpile, than India did. So anything that augments supply, builds up reserves, I think is eminently desirable. But it is at, you know, at best a, you know, short term or an interim solution. And we need to find the more fundamental solutions to all of this. So not to take anything away, I think it's good, desirable. But I think the challenges are more fundamental and long term.
0: All right, Mr. Subramaniam, wonderful speaking to you. Thank you very much for sharing your concerns on the Indian economy and the opportunity and the prospects as well. Thank you very much indeed.
1: Thanks, Vishnu. Thanks for having me.
0: Thank you. Well, we are completely out of time on Left, Right and Center. From all of us here on the team, good night.
2: He has said that. So when this decision is going to be made, how soon are we looking at a transition to another chief minister? And did he speak about, you know, who the next chief minister could be?
3: That he did not tell anything. And about the transition also, he did not discuss with us.
2: Also, sir, you know, you are not a part of this cabinet. You've been a part of multiple cabinets in the past. You're a 9-time MLA yourself. Are you hoping that this time around you'll be a part of a cabinet which is going to be in the run-up to the next elections here in Karnataka, sir?
3: It will depend upon the chief minister. It will depend upon the high command. It will depend upon the chief minister. All those things are there, no?
2: But are you hopeful, sir, to be a part of
3: this? No, see, please understand, I'm the senior-most person in the legislature.
2: Yeah.
3: In the history of Karnataka legislature,
2: yes,
3: nobody has returned 9 times.
2: Yeah.
3: But still, to form a ministry, it is the High Command's prerogative and the Chief Minister's prerogative.
2: Yeah.
3: So they will decide about
2: it. So how was the mood of the Chief Minister? Mr. Siddaramaiah is usually a person who exuberates confidence, but in a scenario like this, when he's been asked to step down after 3 years, was there any sense of disappointment that you saw? How was it?
3: I did not see any disappointment in his face.
2: Okay.
3: He was that normal. He was the same tone when he was meeting us always, and there is absolutely no change in that.
2: Okay, but he did confirm to you that he is going to step down as the Chief Minister of Karnataka.
3: No. He said, I will abide by the decision of the High Command.
2: So, just a little while earlier, you did say that the decision of the High Command has been for him to step down.
3: No. I never said that. High Command, whatever decision the High Command takes, I will abide by that, he said.
2: So, the High Command has taken a decision about leadership?
3: That I don't know. How can I know about it?
2: Okay. And if a decision is going to come by from him, when is it expected to happen? Tomorrow in the meeting, sir?
3: It depends upon the High Command. No, High Command may tell today, tomorrow, day after. I don't know. Okay. Whatever the High Command says, he will abide by that. That is his decision.
2: Mr. Deshpande, always nice speaking to you. Thank you for speaking to NDTV, sir. Well, that was veteran Congress leader, Mr. R.V. Deshpande.
4: Okay, we've got more breaking news. Randeep Singh Surjewala Vasudha has just landed in Bengaluru. He's the man in charge of Karnataka for the Congress High Command. He's been seen in many ways as the person who has managed this entire tug of war between Siddaramaiah and D.K. Shivakumar. Very important person, and he is going to be the bringer of the High Command's decision. We're hearing two conflicting things. Either he will make some kind of an announcement this evening itself, or it'll be Siddaramaiah's resignation that does the talking tomorrow. Anything that you're hearing, will there be a High Command decision revealed formally before the resignation, or are we wait for tomorrow's breakfast?
5: We'll have to wait for tomorrow's breakfast is what we understand. Randeep Surjewala is clearly the High Command's voice in this shift. And apart from Rahul Gandhi, three voices are very important here. K.C. Venugopal, Randeep Surjewala and Mallikarjun Khadge. Mallikarjun Khadge is also a person from Karnataka, so let's discount him. K.C. Venugopal, has not really dealt with people here, but Randeep Surjewala has been in charge for the state for a long time.
4: He lives here, he stays here.
5: And I am told that he was very upset with Siddaramaiah not really keeping the word, of a part of the arrangement and all that. And all three of them were in consensus that they wanted a new reorientation of the leadership in the state. All three of them spoke in a uniform voice, and that probably has also led Rahul Gandhi to step into this matter and have that one-on-one conversation with Siddaramaiah. So what Surjewala says today is going to be extremely important, because he is going to convey the master's voice.
4: Okay, so very important. Deepak, we just played out that very detailed conversation you had with R.V. Deshpande. Randeep Singh Surjewala, the High Command's man in Bengaluru, has landed now. I don't know whether he's breathing a sigh of relief or whether he's still anxious till breakfast tomorrow. But is he going to make some kind of an announcement tomorrow? Vasudha says we'll have to wait till breakfast tomorrow. They want the onus to be on Siddaramaiah to put out the information rather than anybody else.
2: Absolutely. If they wanted to really make this announcement, Shiv, you would have seen some conversation that would have happened yesterday or some statement. But it looks like after Siddaramaiah actually makes that announcement tomorrow, at least in that meeting of cabinet colleagues and senior leaders, that's when the AICC will really look to talk about a possible CLP or the next plan, because you cannot really leave a vacuum for more than 1 or 2 days. So the essential part would be, when is he going to step down? Because there's also a big aspect here that they've offered him to join the Rajya Sabha, and the last date for nomination to the Rajya Sabha is of course 8th. So if that happens, then he could push the decision to resign maybe to the 7th or even on the 8th, where he'll actually say, yes, I'm going to contest. But if he has no interest of going to Delhi, the announcement would come in tomorrow itself. But you heard Mr. Deshpande, he says he's going to abide by what the High Command has told him.
4: This is what I'm curious about, Vasudha, and you've also been plugged in both here in Bengaluru and Delhi. Is Siddaramaiah, I can imagine, I'm trying to put myself in a chief minister's shoes, which none of us can do. But would he be willing to take up a Rajya Sabha post and move to Delhi? Nothing indicates that he wants to do that, but maybe there's no other choice.
5: Well, people who are close to Siddaramaiah know that, there is a certain uniqueness and distinction to his politics, and he's always been a Karnataka person. He's not Ashok Gehlot, he's not Nasir Hussain. So there is a little bit of doubt and apprehension in the minds of people who have worked closely with High Command, and they feel that he may not take it up. But given that the people also change and the stakes are also different here, and the fact that Rahul Gandhi has spoken very nicely to him, and in that 35-minute conversation, there's only one point when Rahul Gandhi was a little curt when Siddaramaiah told him that I'm an Ahinda politician and I need somebody else to take over as Chief Minister of the state, not D.K. Shivakumar. And that's when Rahul Gandhi
4: So he said that in that meeting with Rahul Gandhi.
5: That's what I hear. And Rahul Gandhi clearly told him that you leave that for me to decide. You tell me what you want. We are giving you Rajya Sabha. I want you to be next to me in 2029 elections. Let's draw this OBC welfare roadmap. We'll do everything.

0: Everything that you want, you are our biggest OBC face in the country. That's what he has told him. And he has said that, but for 2028 elections, I want a reorientation of the party in the state for which you have to give way to D.K. Shivakumar.
1: You know, these kinds of nuggets and these kinds of details, I guarantee you, you will only hear on NDTV, because our team here on the ground, our political reporters, have their ears to the ground. They're not busy, getting press releases and WhatsApp forwards. They're actually speaking to the people who are inside and outside, where these decisions are being taken. The other question that I had, and this is fascinating, the sequence of events that the both of you have put out since last night paints an incredible picture. Like, for example, our viewers would be quite amazed to know that there was a curt moment between Rahul Gandhi and Siddaramaiah, where Siddaramaiah basically insisting that he doesn't want D.K. Shivakumar to be the chief minister. But the high command has basically made it clear that the decision on the next chief minister has to be the high command's and not Siddaramaiah's. How is Siddaramaiah going to take D.K. Shivakumar as chief minister then? What is his reaction going to be? Is he going to go quietly and accept it?
2: Well, we should note here, Shiv, that he has always maintained that if anybody has to make this decision, it's the high command. And when he said high command, I think he has reiterated time and again, and he's named Rahul Gandhi as well. So yesterday, when initially it was communicated to him that there is, this decision that unanimously we at the AICC have taken for this transition to happen, looking at 2028, 2029, he was not very convinced. And he, of course, at that point in time as well, spoke about there never being a power sharing formula. Now, we should understand that this entire conversation in Delhi began because there was a demand that came in about the power sharing formula. Otherwise, there was no need really for this meeting to happen. So all the speculation about, the other names that are coming in is only happening because they want to confuse, if not, really have a situation where it's not going in their favor. But what here I'm trying to get at, Shiv, is the aspect that Rahul Gandhi at that point in time, that's where Siddaramaiah insisted that he wants to separately speak to Rahul Gandhi because he does not want any other mediators in between. Yeah. And that is when Rahul Gandhi said, okay.
3: Rahul Gandhi has been his biggest backer.
2: Yes, and that's why he gave him that 30 to 35 minutes. Yeah. And at that point in time, Rahul Gandhi has made one thing.
4: Hello and a very warm welcome. You're watching News Night with me, Raisha Sehgal. Our top focus tonight, Iranian media claims of a new US-Iran peace proposal, which consists of number one, reopening of the Strait of Hormuz, and number two, lifting of US naval blockade. However, that proposal has been rejected by the White House. We'll be tracking that story very closely. But first, the headlines. Siddaramaiah likely to step down as Congress works out power transition in Karnataka. All eyes on high stakes breakfast meeting at the CM's place tomorrow. Tamil Nadu Chief Minister in Delhi meets Prime Minister Modi. Vijay urges Prime Minister's intervention in Mekhadatu Dam project, raises Tamil Nadu anthem row as well. He also met Rahul Gandhi and Sonia Gandhi. He will be meeting them tomorrow. Ex-Keralam Chief Minister Pinarayi Vijayan raided by ED in connection with a money laundering case. Vijayan supporters attack probe team's car. Left leader stage protest in Delhi. Big win for Election Commission. SC upholds poll panel's power to conduct SIR, says EC acted within its statutory powers, and that exercise breathes new life into mandate for fair polls. Boost for India stealth fighter jet program. Ministry of Defence issues request for proposal for AMCA. India opens door for new fighter jet factory. AMCA bid process officially underway.

0: 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Together we can.
1: Our top focus on Newsnight. Iran has said that it has obtained the initial draft memorandum of understanding with the United States of America to end the conflict in West Asia. Remember, these are all the claims in the Iranian media so far. Now, the new draft proposal says that Iran would fully restore commercial

0: shipping through the Strait of Hormuz to pre-war levels within 30 days, while the US would withdraw military forces from Iran's vicinity and also lift its naval blockade. It further added that if a final agreement was reached within 60 days, it could be approved as a binding UN Security Council resolution. Meanwhile, Iran's Revolutionary Guard said that a return to war with the US was unlikely, while also warning that Iran stood ready against any attack. However, all these claims, which are floating in the Iranian media, they have now been rejected by the White House. The White House has rather asserted that facts matter. Let's now tell you more about this Iranian draft proposal doing the rounds. The U.S.-Iran draft peace proposal, which is doing the rounds in the Iranian media. So according to the Iranian media, claims number one, the peace draft proposal, in this, the first action is that U.S. will lift naval blockade on all Iranian ports. Second aspect, commercial shipping in the Strait of Hormuz will come back to the pre-war levels within a span of 30 days. That's within a month. Apart from that, the shipping in the Strait of Hormuz will be managed by Iran and Oman. The proposal also states that U.S. will withdraw troops from Iran's vicinity. Remember, all these are claims in the Iranian media, which have now been flatly rejected by the White House. Lastly, it says that U.N. resolution if deal reached in 2 months as well. Let's go across to my colleague Aditya Raj call for more on this. Aditya, Trump earlier also said that we are not happy with this draft peace proposal put forth by Iran. We do know Trump is a tough negotiator at this point of time. White House has also rejected this Iranian peace proposal, the draft memo. How do you see the situation panning out? Will there perhaps be an end to the war, or will this back and forth only continue?
1: Well, whatever it may be, as of now, it does seem like there will be an understanding that will be reached. If not now, then perhaps in the next couple of weeks. But will this be a permanent settlement? Well, we don't have a substantive answer yet. Remember, Marco Rubio was in New Delhi till a few hours ago. And during a press statement, he had said there will be good news in the next few hours. But it's been 3 days already, and there hasn't been a good news. In the Iranian state media, there's been a lot of conversation about the 14-point agenda, a framework for a memorandum for understanding that is being discussed right now. That includes commercial shipping to be allowed to the pre-28th Feb level, pre-war level. Also, it says that the slowly in a phased manner, the American Navy will withdraw from the Strait of Hormuz. Finally, it says that Oman will act as a verification force, as a neutral country that will verify both Iranian and U.S. side will abide by the principles of the Memorandum of Understanding. So as of now, the White House has denied that any kind of such MOU has been agreed upon. Earlier, we saw a similar statement coming from the American side, where the Iranians had denied completely that there has been any kind of an agreement, especially when it comes to uranium enrichment and other strategic objectives. So it does seem like we'll have to wait for a while.
0: Right. Aditya, I'll have to stop you there. We're cutting across live to the U.S. President Donald Trump's cabinet briefing, which is underway right now, but we'll come back to you shortly.
2: Mr. President, on Iran, would you be comfortable with Russia or China taking their stockpile of highly enriched uranium, and have they offered to do that?
3: No, I wouldn't be comfortable.
4: Mr. President,
3: that would not make me comfortable.
4: Is the U.S. considering easing sanctions on Iran to allow Iran to sell its crude to market?
3: No, we're not talking about any easing of sanctions or giving money. No sanctions, no money, no nothing. We have control of money that they claim is theirs. We'll keep control of that money. When they behave properly and when they do what's right, we'll let them have their money. But right now, we're not doing that. And it's not, one thing is not contingent on the other.
5: Mr. President, on the shooting last weekend, it came barely a month after the third assassination attempt against you during the White House Correspondents' Dinner. What was your reaction when you first heard about the latest shooting? And what gives you the courage to really keep doing your job effectively without thinking about these threats every day?
3: Well, I can't think about it, because if I thought about it a lot, you know, I wouldn't be a very good president. I wouldn't be here, probably. I'd be up in some room with a locked door and say, just leave me alone. So I can't really think about it. If it's just something that it's a sad part of life. It's a dangerous business. What I'm doing is a dangerous business. And they say, and look, we have been maybe the most consequential, but we certainly have been one of the most consequential. This group has been a very consequential administration. And They say if you're not consequential, you don't have so much problem. If you are consequential, you do. So you have to look at that. But it's a shame. It's a very sad fact of life. Look, anybody in office, not only in this country, in other countries too, but when you are a consequential president, your life is in grave danger. I knew that.
6: Yeah. Mr. President, how would you characterize the current state of the talks with Iran? I guess if it were a football field, what yard line would you be on?
3: Well, I think we're doing very well. They are starting to give us the things that they have to give us. And if they do, that's great. And if they won't, then the man on my left is going to finish him off.
6: Is there a time frame in your mind?
3: What?
6: Is there a time frame in your mind for...
3: I mean, it happens quickly. The problem is every time I mention a time frame, for instance, I see, you know, we've been doing this for a few months. Vietnam lasted 19 years. Korea lasted 8 years. Afghanistan lasted many years. They were all many, many years, and we're into it for a few months. And I read about you people like you. What's taking so long? We're in it. You know, we lost between two wars, two big wars, Venezuela and Iran. We lost 13 souls, 13 great people. Met the parents, great people. And it's a terrible thing, but 13. If you look at the war casualties and the deaths in wars from Vietnam and all that, they lost hundreds of thousands of people in numerous of these wars. We're very cognizant of that. We want to lose very few. We want very few to be injured. We're very careful. But war is dangerous, but we've lost 13. I saw the Democrats took an ad putting in the 13 people that were lost. And when you look at hundreds of thousands of people that were lost in the Middle East, Iraq, all the different wars we were in, we have done an amazing job. With that being said, I hate to lose 13. I hate to lose one, but we've been very capable. I mean, when you think of it, we took over Venezuela in one day. We have done a similar job, but we said, well, give them a little chance at the request of somebody that we greatly respect from Pakistan, the field marshal and the prime minister. They've been great. They asked us, would we pause the war for a little while because they'd like to think, so we'll do that. But we had them beat. They're, you know, no better now. We could close it out very quickly. If we can do it in a different way, that'd be good. If we get everything we want. But we could close that out very, very quickly, and we may have to. I don't think so, but we may have to.
7: Mr. President, ask about the World Cup, if I could. Yeah. The U.S. spent a lot of money getting the World Cup here and increasing the infrastructure. Does the economic benefit outweigh the cost?
3: No, the World Cup is great. It's the most successful they've ever had, ticket-wise. They've never had anything that sold so quickly. It's amazing because it's the United States.
7: What
3: you don't think of
7: benefits?
3: I call it soccer. You know, it's just easier to do because we have football and they have two footballs, right? They call it football. But most people never thought they'd see anything like that. The World Cup, it's turned out to be the most successful World Cup from the standpoint of what's happening than they've ever had. Yeah, please.
8: Thank you so much. Robin Ortiz with Turning Point USA. I have one question for you and one question for Vice President J.D. Vance on fraud. What's your message to the New Jersey leaders pushing back against ICE operations at Delaney Hall?
3: About ICE?
8: Yes.
3: Or about NICE, as I call it, NICE. The NICE facility. I'd love to change the name, call it NICE. They do a great job, and it's all paid for protesters. You know, you can see by the signs. The signs are all made by the same beautiful factory. It's a printing plant. In fact, I'm thinking about using it. They do such a nice job. These aren't protesters. These people are fake. They're all paid for. And I will tell you, Tom Holman and that whole group, and now Mark Wayne is so incredible. Mark Wayne, do you want to just respond?
0: All right, so that was the U.S. President's cabinet briefing where he spoke about the ongoing war in Iran and said that he is in no rush, no hurry to make a deal with Iran, and he will only go forward with any kind of negotiations with Iran if Iran behaves. Again, rubbishing all those proposals doing the rounds in Iranian media. But one of those claims made by Iran is that if a deal is reached, then the Strait of Hormuz will be reopened to pre-war levels. Let's now tell you about the global impact of the Strait of Hormuz being reopened. First up, this is, of course, will lead to restoring free and unrestricted shipping. Second, the blockade will be lifted. This means that naval mines will be cleared as well. The energy flow will also be restored. The Strait of Hormuz goes back to its pre-war levels within a span of 30 days, which also means that tankers will resume

0: their normal routes. And supply chains will also revive, which also means that there will be normalization of trade flows between various countries. And lastly, and the most important, decreased shipping costs. Because remember, with that chokehold around the Strait of Hormuz, various commercial ships have to take a longer route. So with the Strait of Hormuz being reopened to pre-war levels, this will eventually lead to decreased shipping costs for various commercial vessels. Let's sticking on with all that's happening in the ongoing war now. The U.S. attack on a crucial Iranian port earlier this week was expected to have a detrimental effect on the ongoing Washington-Tehran peace talks. But Iran seems to be still negotiating with the Trump administration. What is on the negotiating table? What are U.S. and Iran's demands? We tell you that in our next report.
1: When the U.S. attacked a crucial Iranian port on Monday, it was feared that the potential U.S.-Iran deal had suffered a big blow. More than a day later, a proposed peace agreement seemed to remain on the table. Though Iranian Foreign Ministry has condemned the attacks, branding them as a definitive violation of the ceasefire, it has not pulled out of the talks. The Iranian military too seemed to rein in, with no specific retaliatory actions, even though four of its soldiers were killed in the U.S. attack. Tehran intends to hail an agreement with Washington as one of the great milestones in its history of resistance. In one of the signs of the war entering a decisive phase, Iran's access to global internet started to resume after an 88-day blackout. People in the streets of Tehran welcomed the lifting of restrictions, which cost the Iran's economy an estimated $30 to $40 million a day. Positive signs pertaining to a deal might have emerged, but an actual agreement still appears to be a tall order. Both sides are reportedly working toward a deal, but differences over language concerning Iran's nuclear program and sanctions have held up an agreement. Bureau report for NDTV World.
0: Shifting our focus back to India now. A video from the United States has now sparked massive outrage online after an Indian couple was allegedly subjected to an unprovoked racist confrontation by a stranger. Now, in this very clip circulating on social media, a man sitting inside the car asks India's the couple so if they are from India before telling them to leave the country. When the couple explained that they were in the country to explore the world, the stranger responded aggressively, saying, "No, we don't want you here. You have to go home." And the person abused the Indian couple. Despite the hostile remarks, the couple remained composed throughout the exchange. Take a look.
2: Are you from India?
3: Yeah.
2: Yeah, you like America?
3: Yeah.
2: What's better, America or India?
3: Both of them has both.
2: Well,
3: India has family.
2: India is so incredible. Why don't you just stay in India? Why do you have to come to America?
3: To explore world.
2: No, we don't want you here. You got to go home.
3: Okay.
2: Get the out of my country.
0: In other news, a key maritime hub with growing strategic importance for India, NDTV brings you visuals from the Mediterranean Gateway, now linked to India's economic and geopolitical interests after the Adani Group acquired a stake in the port.
4: So we are here in the conflict zone over here in Samaria area of the West Bank. David is with us. David, if you can quickly explain us these three zones and why it is a conflict.
5: Well, the three zones actually come out of the Oslo Accords. And just to make it clear, it's about areas of responsibility divided up between Israel and the Palestinian Authority. Obviously, Israel reserves the right to defend itself whenever, but in general, Area A is the area that's 100% under both civilian, civic administration and military administration, so their security. Area B is 100% under Israeli security administration, but for civilian things, take care of the populations there, it's the Palestinian Authority that takes care of them. And Area C is 100% Israeli civilian or civic and security administration.
4: So these fences are all across from ears?
5: Well, this fence is just a fence around this little area here just to mark it off. But it's not a security fence to stop terrorism or anything like that. Some of the communities have fences around them. Others have other systems, whether it be cameras or whatnot. So every community has a different

0: system.
1: So certainly, as David just explained to us, also the Israeli Defense Forces goes in and they thoroughly check what is happening across this area, what people are doing for years and years now, and certainly it remains a conflict zone from where we are reporting. Am I right?
0: Both active and passive ways. It's not that we're always running into the towns, the Arab villages or whatnot. It could also be passively and with intelligence and whatnot. We have no desire whatsoever. I'm not a military, I'm a civilian, right? But the military doesn't want to be involved in everybody's day-to-day lives. We only want to maintain security.
1: Thank you so much for speaking to us. So as the West Asia conflict intensifies, there are security measures that are being taken by the authorities over here. But certainly, it remains to be seen how things unfold in the near future. This is Aishwarya Jain for NDTV in Israel.
2: My colleague Aishwarya has filed another report from Jerusalem. Take a look.
1: Because of the West Asia crisis and the conflict between Israel and Iran, there has been major impact on the business and tourism here in Israel. As we are reporting from Jerusalem in Israel, this is the old city, and as we are walking by, you can see some shops opening. When we are speaking to the shopkeepers over here, they clearly state that there has been massive impact on tourism, once considered to be the second such city which has a lot of tourism in the entire world is now being impacted because of the West Asia crisis as well. We are in Israel and currently in the holiest city of the world, Jerusalem. And as we are walking, the Jerusalem Old City map clearly describes how it looks like. The Muslim quarter, Christian quarter, Armenian quarter, Jewish quarter, and all of those four religion people live over here. We have been told that Muslims are approximately 60%, Christians 25 to 30, Armenian 10%, and Jewish 5 to 6%. And the Dome of the Rock, that's the temple that we'll be also showcasing on our special report, that's right here. And as we enter from the Jaffa Gate, we are currently here at somewhere near the Armenian block, and we'll proceed further to showcase how the Jerusalem Old City looks like. Certainly the epicenter of the entire conflict, as we say, for years and years, decades and decades, it is this particular area which was under the conflict. The war between Israel and Iran has seen a fallout here at the holiest city in Jerusalem as well. And right now where I am, it is considered to be the holiest place for Christians. When the missiles were struck towards Israel by Iran, there are fallouts here in Jerusalem as well. And right now where I'm reporting from is the place where Jesus Christ was buried. Here, just behind me, is the Church of Sepulcher. And here there were certain missiles. Their fallout can be clearly seen. The impact was huge at that point in time. But as they claim that there was a miracle because of the beliefs and faith, there was no one who got injured. Certainly, there has been fallout in different places in Israel as well, particularly here in the old city of Jerusalem, where there have been different beliefs, faiths of Islam, Christianity, and Judaism.
2: All right, we have some breaking news coming in. Vaibhav Suryavanshi has now broken Chris Gayle's record, hitting 65 sixes in an IPL season. Remember, Gayle hit 59 sixes in a season, and Gayle faced 456 balls. Meanwhile, Suryavanshi, 266. He's, of course, a team batter. He's hit 97-29 in IPL eliminator. Rajasthan scored 243 against 8 versus Sunrisers Hyderabad. So there, 15-year-old teen Vaibhav Suryavanshi continues to rewrite IPL history. I have my colleague Rika Roy joining me live on this. Rika, 15-year-old teen superstar Vaibhav Suryavanshi continues to star all of us, and he has now broken Chris Gayle's record as well.
3: That's right. He is the newest sensation in town who is going viral at the back of a 680-run season. Quite phenomenal. And he might end up wearing the orange cap this season. This is only his second season in IPL. And some of the shots he has played tonight, once again, I can tell you, was unbelievable. None other than Sachin Tendulkar spoke about him. And I'll have to read out Sachin's tweet to you where he says his backswing has been outstanding. What's

0: even more remarkable is how beautifully he clears the front foot to create room for balls aimed at legs. This freedom allows him to play the way he does. What a spectacular innings. Well, you know, he wasn't at all intimidated by the fact that Pat Cummins, the Australian captain, was up against him, was bowling against him, three sixes hit in one over and then three in another over. Some sensational striking, 97 runs coming off 29 balls. But you know what really stood out for me is not the way he was celebrating in the end, but how disappointed the teenager was on not having reached to a three-figure mark. He missed it by only three runs. Otherwise, he could have well had the fastest 100 in IPL in 30 balls. Well, he just fell a little short tonight, but he has given Rajasthan Royal the kind of power that is required now to get to the second eliminator, where they will possibly be facing off against Gujarat Titans on Friday. But still some bit of the match left tonight against against a very good team, that is Sunrisers Hyderabad. Right. But the total that has been set against them is really, really tall and daunting.
1: Absolutely. Thanks, Preeka, for joining us on the show. On that note, we slip into a very short break. Come right back. News updates continues here on NDTV 24/7.
2: आपने तो दीदी को एकदम धो डाला।
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2: How will you celebrate?
3: झालमुड़ी माचेर झोल विद रसगुल्ला।
5: You know, you remember, you promised me that you will come to Kabini and do an interview with me. You like going to the forest?
6: This is a declaration of our state that to the entire country that our Kerala is secular.
7: ये विजय बंगाल की जनता के विशेष करके मातृशक्ति की।
8: One clip that went most viral was the non-interview. Crew spent some time with him. We have these whistles out for you, and the whistles are for the fact that you got the poll right, which is quite fantastic.
9: We saw you campaigning, ma'am, for the RG Kaur victim's mother as well. You know, that was a telling moment. Do you believe that that incident in some ways was a tipping point?
10: I think that was not the only incident.
11: তবে পরাণ খুলে তুই মুখ ফুটে তোর মনের কথা একলা বলো রে যদি তোর ডাক শুনে কেউ না আসে তবে একলা চলো রে
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2: The results with the BJP winning more than 200 seats clearly answer those questions. Our teams on the ground, in the studios, in the newsroom, will keep tracking every twist. We try to stay away from the noise, try to use the election analytics to bring the coverage together for you. 90% voting is not common. That's 140 elections with less than 70%. Tuvendu Adhikari leading at this moment. Five states, 824 assembly seats, an election that felt more like a war.
18: Again, going to shift focus to West Bengal, bring in our colleagues from the ground as well.
2: We've got some breaking news just coming in. Kanchan Gupta to wear this morning. Green was not one of them. Kanchanda, what's going on here?
18: Khela ho be.
5: Vijay is finishing off every existing political force.
2: This holds, Pradeep. Gupta will be dancing. Joining us now, live and exclusive on NDTV, the architect of this historic victory.
3: जनता को बधाई दे रहा हूँ.
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0: odds now. Why is America taking this decision?
1: Well, it's not about India, it's about the whole world. Anytime you reform a system, there's going to be some disruptions, there's going to be some hiccups.
0: How did the meeting with the Prime Minister go? What did you discuss?
2: Relationship between the President, President Trump, and Prime Minister Modi. 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
0: Thank you very much for
1: doing this
0: interview.
1: Thank you very much.
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Hello and welcome. You're watching NDTV. I'm Aditi Bhardwaj, and let's take a look at the top stories that we are tracking here at this hour. Siddaramaiah likely to step down as Congress works out power transition in Karnataka. All eyes now on high-stakes breakfast meeting at CM residence tomorrow. Tamil Nadu Chief Minister is in Delhi, meets Prime Minister Narendra Modi. Vijay urges PM's intervention in Mekedatu Dam project, raises Tamil Nadu anthem Rao. He is also set to meet Rahul Gandhi and Sonia Gandhi tomorrow. Ex-Keralam Chief Minister Pinarayi Vijayan raided by the Enforcement Directorate in connection with a money laundering case. Vijayan's supporters attack probe team's car, left leader stage protest in Delhi. Big win for Election Commission. Supreme Court upholds poll panel's power to conduct the special intensive revision exercise, says EC acted with its within its statutory powers, and that exercise breathes new life into mandate for fair polls. Boost for India's stealth fighter jet program. Ministry of Defence issues request for proposal for AMCA. India opens door for new fighter jet factory. AMCA's bid process officially underway.

the top political story of this hour. For nearly 3 years, Karnataka Congress has functioned with two power centers, Siddaramaiah and D.K. Shivakumar. Now, with transition buzz growing louder than ever, all eyes are on the crucial breakfast meeting between Chief Minister Siddaramaiah, D.K. Shivakumar and party ministers. Congress leaders hinted that a final call on leadership will come soon. Sources indicate that a smooth transition formula is being worked out with multiple deputy CMs, social justice balancing and key negotiations between Siddaramaiah and D.K. Shivakumar camp still underway. And while D.K. Shivakumar kept his calm alive quietly, the final decision now rests with the Congress High Command in Delhi. Whether there will be wheels of change or something else will happen, as the focus now is on Siddaramaiah's game plan. How will Siddaramaiah take it through? But before we divulge those details, let's take a look at what a new Sarkara in Karnataka may look like. There will be more than one deputy chief ministers. This is what the likely formula is being discussed. DKS camp may concede to one deputy CM post to Siddu camp.

0: is the another condition that we can see erupting in Karnataka if there is a government change. At least one deputy CM may be a Dalit face. Remember, the community outreach is a big focus on the next elections in Karnataka. Many faces from Dalit and minority communities may be included in this new Sarkara to give a fresh pitch for what a Congress inclusive Sarkar may look like if there is a change of power or change of guard in Karnataka. New Sarkara to be in line with Cong's social justice pitch. Remember, Congress is now focusing on strengthening state level parties and state level governments that they have been left with in Karnataka and other places, and focusing on how the election game is going to be played from now on. Now, NDTV's managing editor Shiv Arur spoke to Karnataka Chief Minister's legal advisor A.S. Ponanna. Listen in what he had to say about the wheels of change in the state.
1: You know, we've got confirmations and clarifications from a whole lot of MLAs who met Siddaramaiah today, but I'd like to hear it from you. Resignation set, locked for tomorrow?
2: No, it's very hard for me to say anything about it. All I can say is that the High Command has taken some decisions, so has the Chief Minister. However, the decisions are not officially communicated as yet from the High Command or from the Honorable Chief Minister. Therefore, it is appropriate that we await for their official response. And the Chief Minister has very categorically said today that he will respond tomorrow.
1: But obviously there is a transition taking place, Mr. Ponanna, and you know we're hearing that there will be a change of guard by the end of this week. Any light you can throw on that?
2: No, you see, as I said, it's hard for me to say anything. It is the Chief Minister's decision. Siddaramaiah ji is one of the tallest leaders that Karnataka has seen. He has been Chief Minister for 8 years. So it is, most appropriate and necessary, if you ask me, that these decisions, sensitive decisions, come straight from him rather than we go around.
1: Mr. Ponanna, you're not just another Congress MLA. You know, you are part of the Siddaramaiah inner circle. You've been an advisor to him. He depends on your advice. You've spent a lot of time with him today, crucially as well. What next for the Chief Minister? What next for Siddaramaiah after this transition? You know, he has a towering legacy. He has a huge base that will be very curious about where he lands next. You know, give us something that we can talk about.
2: Yeah, you know, the Congress party, I am sure, will, in the eventuality that you are contemplating right now, it's not what I am saying, in that eventuality, then I'm sure the Congress party has thought out some strategy to ensure that his support base continues with the Congress and continues to help us electorally.
0: Now, is the Congress playing a balancing act? Because there are the rumor mills are working extra time now to speculate that if there is a change, then KPCC chief will also be changed, and Satish Jarkiholi, who's the front runner for the post, in a way that the Congress might try to balance it, as Jarkiholi is seen as one of the Siddaramaiah camp member. Listen in to what he said when asked about it.
3: Mr. Satish Jarkiholi joining us today after the socio-economic survey was accepted by the Karnataka Chief Minister. So, बहुत बातचीत हो रही है कि Chief Minister कल resign करेंगे. एक दिन पहले socio-economic survey accept होता है और submit भी होता है. क्या ये पहले ही ready था या आज suddenly ready हुआ है? ये बातचीत चल रही है.
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0: So all eyes will be at 9 a.m. tomorrow when this breakfast meeting, the much talked about breakfast meeting, will take place. From the menu to the politics, what will happen remains the top focus here on NDTV. While in Karnataka, the Congress power struggle may have stayed behind closed doors, but the political messaging never stopped. For nearly 3 years, D.K. Shivakumar and Siddaramaiah balanced power, ambition and party unity. But while one projected authority, the other played the long game. Here's a look at how D.K. Shivakumar turned patience into political leverage.
5: For nearly 3 years, Karnataka Congress functioned with a visible dual power center. On one side, Siddaramaiah, the mass leader, seasoned administrator and dominant backward class face of the Congress in Karnataka. On the other, D.K. Shivakumar, the organizational strategist who rebuilt the Congress in the state and played a crucial role in bringing the party back to power. What began as a balancing act slowly evolved into a silent political tug of war. And through it all, D.K. Shivakumar chose patience over confrontation. While Siddaramaiah projected stability and continuity, Shivakumar focused on something else, political positioning. He rarely escalated the confrontation publicly, rarely made aggressive claims in front of cameras.
6: I don't know what did Surjewala tell me, I don't know, I'll ask him. If he asks me to come, I'll go, otherwise I'll be staying here. Whenever the party calls, we have to go, otherwise I'll not go.
5: DKS never directly challenged the chief minister. Instead, he crafted the image of a loyal party soldier, a leader willing to wait, a leader willing to sacrifice ambition for unity.
6: ತಮ್ಮನ್ನು ಹೇಳ್ತಾ ಇದ್ದಾರೆ, ಕಾರ್ಯಕರ್ತರು ಹೇಳ್ತಾ ಇದ್ದಾರೆ, ನೀವು ಹೇಳ್ತಾ ಇದ್ದೀರಿ,
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5: 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He remained the government's biggest mass face, and many within the party believed his political weight made any transition difficult. Congress knew how prolonged factional battles can weaken governments, drain cadre morale, and hand political ammunition to opponents. That is why increasingly the Karnataka question became less about personalities and more about damage control. And in that environment, D.K. Shivakumar's approach gave him a key advantage. For him, this was never a short sprint. It was a long political negotiation. Bureau Report, NDTV.
0: Now, in a week of denials, half-truths and hushed corridors, the real story in Karnataka appears to have been written behind closed doors. After a 35-minute huddle with Rahul Gandhi, CM Siddaramaiah is now staring at a message that may be far bigger than Karnataka and far more complicated than the current leadership equation in the state. Take a look.
8: 6 hours, multiple rounds of talks, and one message getting louder by the hour. Top Congress faces descended on Delhi as the high command began scripting the next phase. And NDTV Inside Track brings you the details. At the center of it all was a 35-minute one-on-one meeting between Rahul Gandhi and Siddaramaiah, a meeting that sources say carried a clear political message. Rahul Gandhi reportedly told Siddaramaiah that he remains one of Congress's biggest OBC faces, but his role now must expand beyond Karnataka. Replacing an OBC stalwart like Siddaramaiah with DKS is not an easy calculation. It threatens the Congress party's core minorities, backward classes and Dalit social coalition, and it weakens its national social justice positioning. However, the message from party high command was equally clear. It was framed around the party's future, the 2028 assembly election and the 2029 Lok Sabha election. That is why Rahul's reported pitch matters so much, because it framed Siddaramaiah's future tied less to Karnataka's daily power struggle and more to the Congress's national revival project. By dusk, the speculation only grew louder, and with the message of the high command clear, there was only little left for CM Siddaramaiah to say.
9: I also request you to, for heaven's sake, now stop your speculation.
8: Yet while Congress leaders try to end the speculation, in Delhi politics, the loudest denials are often the strongest hints.
10: Today, entire discussion is only concentrated on coming Rajya Sabha elections and council elections of Karnataka.
8: While K.C. Venugopal spoke that truth, Karnataka Rajya Sabha polls were discussed. The implications on Siddaramaiah were left unsaid. The optics told a different story. DKS came out smiling, Siddaramaiah looked serious, and the body language only deepened the sense that the real conversation was about something larger than upper house arithmetic. Inside Track suggests it's because the clock is ticking, and Siddaramaiah reportedly sought time from Rahul to decide on the Rajya Sabha switchover. Meanwhile, the other half of the equation is waiting in plain sight. DKS, who has spent years positioning himself for the top job, awaits a succession formula, with multi-deputy chief ministers in play to keep both the camps inside the tent. Now all eyes are on the breakfast meeting of Chief Minister Siddaramaiah, slated for May 28, with his ministers. Bureau Report, NDTV.
0: Shifting our focus now to Tamil Nadu Chief Minister Vijay, who has made his first visit to Delhi as a Chief Minister. Vijay met Prime Minister Narendra Modi, raising several key issues for the state. In his 20-minute meeting with the Prime Minister, CM Vijay thanked the Prime Minister for the repatriation of the ancient Chola plates. Remember, they were returned by Netherlands during Prime Minister's five-nation tour. He also urged intervention of the Prime Minister in the Mekedatu Dam project, saying that the project must not be allowed without consent from Tamil Nadu, Kerala and Puducherry. The Chief Minister also met Finance Minister Nirmala Sitharaman shortly after, while a meeting with Rahul Gandhi and Sonia Gandhi is slated for tomorrow. Remember, this isn't the first time Vijay met Prime Minister Narendra Modi. You remember, on the left-hand side of your screens, you can see both the visuals of PM Modi and Vijay meeting first in 2014. The Vijay, who was an actor back then, met the newly appointed Prime Minister. And a decade later, Vijay, the Chief Minister, meets PM Modi. Shifting our focus now to Keralam politics. 12 locations across Keralam linked to former Chief Minister Pinarayi Vijayan were raided in connection to financial irregularities allegedly linked to his daughter's firm. Soon after the raids, the CPIM cadres protest both in Thiruvananthapuram and in New Delhi, alleging targeted politics. While CPIM leaders were detained in Delhi, protests turned into violent outside Pinarayi Vijayan's residence. CPIM cadres were captured on camera, attacking the CRPF personnel and ED vehicles with bricks and stones and bottles. Meanwhile, Pinarayi Vijayan, while breaking his silence on the ED raids, training guns at Rahul Gandhi, he said that Rahul would be greatly satisfied as he repeatedly questioned why the centre hasn't raided Vijayan's residence till now. He also hinted that it shows how there is a Congress and BJP hand-in-glove situation. Now, CPIM General Secretary M.A. Baby also blamed partisan targeting. He went on to allege that the raids took place after CM Satheesan

0: met PM Modi, raising suspicion on the timing.
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2: See that Kerala government or home ministry has no information about this raid. They didn't seek our support also. So we don't know about the details of the raid. This question has to be posed to the ED. Everybody knows in Kerala, the understanding was with BJP and CPM. Then what happened to that understanding? They have to tell the people of Kerala. We don't have any relationship with BJP. We are fighting with BJP. We fought with BJP and CPM and we came to power.
3: House of Shri Pinarayi Vijayan, the former chief minister and presently the opposition leader. We are not surprised. This is a political vendetta that's been demonstrated. And Comrade Pinarayi Vijayan has been haunted many a time by the central agencies. And during emergency, he was thrashed. There was an attempt to physically finish him. There have been numerous cases that have been imposed on him. And people of Kerala has the ability, reason to see through this diabolic game. And we need to also underscore the fact that in this drama that is unfolding, it's not only BJP, but also Congress is part and parcel of this game.
4: It's an absolutely fabricated case. It was known. Now the Kerala High Court single bench gave a direction that the investigation can go forward. So, and there are cases. Two ministers of the present Congress government, UDF government in Kerala, they have accepted hefty amount from this CMRL. ED should investigate what services these present ministers, then they were important leaders of the political parties, two different political parties of Kerala.
0: The Special Intensive Revision Exercise has received a stamp of approval from the top court. The Supreme Court has upheld Election Commission's power to conduct the exercise while observing that the poll panel acted within its powers. Now, the court further said that SIR exercise breathes new life into the Constitution. The verdict has been welcomed by the BJP, which asserted that the judgment has dealt a massive blow to opposition's entire narrative against the voter roll revision exercise and asked for Rahul Gandhi's apology. Opposition, meanwhile, stuck to its gun and said that it never questioned EC's right to conduct the SIR exercise and only questioned the manner in which the exercise has been done, and currently it has been done just before polls. Watch how the war of words unfolded and how the blame game has erupted once again, even despite Supreme Court making it clear that conducting the special intensive revision exercise is within the power of the Election Commission.
5: मुद्दा ये नहीं कि SIR Election Commission करा सकता है कि नहीं, क्योंकि Election Commission से तो हम करवाई चुके हैं SIR, लेकिन SIR होता था 4 साल, ज्ञानेश कुमार की तरह मुख्य चुनाव आयोग की तरफ 4 महीने, 5 महीने, 6 महीने में चुनाव के ठीक पहले बिहार में, बंगाल में, उत्तर प्रदेश में हो ही नहीं सकता. ये हमारा मुद्दा है.
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7: Navnidhi Sharma, the father of Twisha, joins me one-on-one for the first time.
8: शुरू में देखने को मिल गया था कि criminal mindset है। बेड़ी हमने बकरी की खाल में शिकार किया है, sir. They are chameleon people.
7: A brother, Major Harshit, speaks out for the first time on national television.
9: We have been fighting non-stop. We are not stopping until the justice is served.
10: Missing where?

0: Deal and no deal remains the big focus within the Iran-US negotiations. Iran has said that it has obtained the initial draft memorandum of understanding with the United States of America to end the conflict in West Asia. The new draft proposal says Iran would fully restore commercial shipping through the Strait of Hormuz to pre-war levels within 30 days, while the US would withdraw military forces from Iran's vicinity and lift its naval blockade, which remains the key focus and demand of Iran. It further added that if a final agreement was reached within 60 days, it could be approved as a binding UNSC resolution. Meanwhile, Iran's Revolutionary Guard said that a return to war with the United States was unlikely, while warning that Iran stood ready against any attack by the US. However, the White House has denied the Iranian draft proposal, asserting the fact matters. And we also have the reaction of U.S. President Donald Trump claiming that there is no deal currently. But Marco Rubio, the U.S. State Secretary, has hinted that there is some progress made. Listen in to what Trump said.
1: Iran is very much intent. They want very much to make a deal. So far, they haven't gotten there. We're not satisfied with it, but we will be. We will be either that or we'll have to just finish the job. But their Navy is gone, as I've said 1,000 times. Their Navy is gone. Their Air Force is gone. Everything's gone, and they're negotiating on fumes. But we'll see what happens. Maybe we have to go back and finish it. Maybe we don't.
0: The U.S. attack on a crucial Iranian port earlier this week was expected to have a detrimental effect on the ongoing Washington-Tehran peace talks. But Iran seems to be still negotiating with the Trump administration. What is negotiation table thinking about and discussing? What are US and Iran's demands? We tell you in this next report. Take a look.
2: When the US attacked a crucial Iranian port on Monday, it was feared that the potential US-Iran deal had suffered a big blow. More than a day later, a proposed peace agreement seemed to remain on the table. Though Iranian Foreign Ministry has condemned the attacks, branding them as a definitive violation of the ceasefire, it has not pulled out of the talks. The Iranian military too seemed to rein in, with no specific retaliatory actions, even though four of its soldiers were killed in the US attack. Tehran intends to hail an agreement with Washington as one of the great milestones in its history of resistance. In one of the signs of the war entering a decisive phase, Iran's access to global internet started to resume after an 88-day blackout.

0: People in the streets of Tehran welcomed the lifting of restrictions, which cost the Iran's economy an estimated $30 to $40 million a day. Positive signs pertaining to a deal might have emerged, but an actual agreement still appears to be a tall order. Both sides are reportedly working toward a deal, but differences over language concerning Iran's nuclear program and sanctions have held up an agreement. Bureau report for NDTV World.
1: 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For now, we're slipping into a very short break. Don't go anywhere.

0: This is the show where we bring you all the hot and happenings from the world of entertainment and lifestyle.
1: Really?
0: Fashion that made you gag. Films that made you fangirl. Art that made it to the gram. And trends that kept us with the program. Let's get it. Hello and welcome to a brand new show. I am your host Mayank Chaudhary and this is Limelight.
2: We at NDTV traveled across the length and breadth of West Bengal. This was the hottest election in all of India. And all of India watched it on NDTV.
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16: 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Unfiltered list of things I saw and observed on the ground.
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21: Hello and welcome. You're watching NDTV. I'm Aditi Bhardwaj and let's take a look at the top stories that we are tracking here at this hour. Siddaramaiah likely to step down as Congress works out power transition in Karnataka. All eyes now on high-stakes breakfast meeting at CM residence tomorrow. Tamil Nadu Chief Minister is in Delhi, meets Prime Minister Narendra Modi. Vijay urges PM's intervention in Mekedatu Dam. A project raises Tamil Nadu anthem Rao. He is also set to meet Rahul Gandhi and Sonia Gandhi tomorrow. Ex-Keralam Chief Minister Pinarayi Vijayan raided by the Enforcement Directorate in connection with a money laundering case. Vijayan's supporters attack probe team's car, left leader stage protest in Delhi. Big win for Election Commission. Supreme Court upholds poll panel's power to conduct the special intensive revision exercise. Says EC acted within its statutory powers and that exercise breathes new life into mandate for fair polls. Boost for India's stealth fighter jet program. Ministry of Defence issues request for proposal for AMCA. India opens door for new

0: The top political story of this hour. For nearly 3 years, Karnataka Congress has functioned with two power centers, Siddaramaiah and D.K. Shivakumar. Now, with transition buzz growing louder than ever, all eyes are on the crucial breakfast meeting between Chief Minister Siddaramaiah, D.K. Shivakumar and party ministers. Congress leaders hinted that a final call on leadership will come soon. Sources indicate that a smooth transition formula is being worked out with multiple deputy CMs, social justice balancing and key negotiations between Siddaramaiah and D.K. Shivakumar camp still underway. And while D.K. Shivakumar kept his calm alive quietly, the final decision now rests with the Congress High Command in Delhi. Whether there will be wheels of change or something else will happen, as the focus now is on Siddaramaiah's game plan. How will Siddaramaiah take it through? But before we divulge those details, let's take a look at what a new Sarkara in Karnataka may look like. There will be more than one deputy chief ministers. This is what the likely formula is being discussed. DKS camp may concede to one deputy CM post to Sidhu camp. This is the another condition that we can see erupting in Karnataka if there is a government change. At least one deputy CM may be a Dalit face. Remember, the community outreach is a big focus on the next elections in Karnataka. Many faces from Dalit and minority communities may be included in this new Sarkara to give a fresh pitch for what a Congress-inclusive Sarkar may look like if there is a change of power or change of guard in Karnataka. New Sarkara to be in line with Cong's social justice pitch. Remember, Congress is now focusing on strengthening state-level parties and state-level governments that they have been left with in Karnataka and other places, and focusing on how the election game is going to be played from now on. Now, NDTV's managing editor, Shiv Arur, spoke to Karnataka Chief Minister's legal advisor, A.S. Ponanna. Listen in what he had to say about the wheels of change in the state.
1: You know, we've got confirmations and clarifications from a whole lot of MLAs who met Siddaramaiah today, but I'd like to hear it from you. Resignation set, locked for tomorrow?
2: No, it's very hard for me to say anything about it. All I can say is that the High Command has taken some decisions, so has the Chief Minister. However, the decisions are not officially communicated as yet from the High Command or from the Honorable Chief Minister. Therefore, it is appropriate that we await for their official response. And the Chief Minister has very categorically said today that he will respond tomorrow.
1: But obviously there is a transition taking place, Mr. Ponanna, and you know we're hearing that there will be a change of guard by the end of this week. Any light you can throw on that?
2: No, you see, as I said, it's hard for me to say anything. It is the Chief Minister's decision. Siddaramaiah ji is one of the tallest leaders that Karnataka has seen. He has been Chief Minister for 8 years. So it is, most... appropriate and necessary, if you ask me, that these decisions, sensitive decisions, come straight from him rather than we go around.
1: Mr. Ponanna, you're not just another Congress MLA. You know, you are part of the Siddaramaiah inner circle. You've been an advisor to him. You know, he depends on your advice. You've spent a lot of time with him today, crucially as well. What next for the Chief Minister? What next for Siddaramaiah after this transition? You know, he has a towering legacy. He has a huge base that will be very curious about where he lands next. You know, give us something that we can talk about.
2: Yeah, you know, the Congress party, I am sure, will, in the eventuality that you are contemplating right now, it's not what I am saying, in that eventuality, then I'm sure the Congress party has thought out some strategy to ensure that his support base continues with the Congress and continues to help us electorally.
0: Now, is the Congress playing a balancing act? Because there are the rumor mills are working extra time now to speculate that if there is a change, then KPCC chief will also be changed, and Satish Jarkiholi, who's the front runner for the post, in a way that the Congress might try to balance it, as Jarkiholi is seen as one of the Siddaramaiah camp member. Listen in to what he said when asked about it.
3: Mr. Satish Jarkiholi joining us today after the socio-economic survey was accepted by the Karnataka Chief Minister. Sir, बहुत बातचीत हो रही है कि चीफ मिनिस्टर कल रिजाइन करेंगे, एक दिन पहले सोशो इकोनॉमिक सर्वे एक्सेप्ट होता है और सबमिट भी होता है, क्या ये पहले ही रेडी था या आज सडनली रेडी हुआ है? ये बातचीत चल रही है?
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0: So all eyes will be at 9 a.m. tomorrow when this breakfast meeting, the much talked about breakfast meeting, will take place. From the menu to the politics, what will happen remains the top focus here on NDTV. While in Karnataka, the Congress power struggle may have stayed behind closed doors, but the political messaging never stopped. For nearly 3 years, D.K. Shivakumar and Siddaramaiah balanced power, ambition and party unity. But while one projected authority, the other played the long game. Here's a look at how D.K. Shivakumar turned patience into political leverage.
5: For nearly 3 years, Karnataka Congress functioned with a visible dual power center. On one side, Siddaramaiah, the mass leader, seasoned administrator and dominant backward class face of the Congress in Karnataka. On the other, D.K. Shivakumar, the organizational strategist who rebuilt the Congress in the state and played a crucial role in bringing the party back to power. What began as a balancing act slowly evolved into a silent political tug of war. And through it all, D.K. Shivakumar chose patience over confrontation. While Siddaramaiah projected stability and continuity, Shivakumar focused on something else, political positioning. He rarely escalated the confrontation publicly, rarely made aggressive claims in front of cameras.
6: I don't know what is Surjewala tell me, I don't know, I'll ask him. If he asks me to come, I'll go, otherwise I'll be staying here. Whenever the party calls, we have to go, otherwise I'll not go.
5: DKS never directly challenged the chief minister. Instead, he crafted the image of a loyal party soldier, a leader willing to wait, a leader willing to sacrifice ambition for unity.
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0: legislators. He remained the government's biggest mask face, and many within the party believed his political weight made any transition difficult. Congress knew how prolonged factional battles can weaken governments, drain cadre morale, and hand political ammunition to opponents. That is why, increasingly, the Karnataka question became less about personalities and more about damage control. And in that environment, D.K. Shivakumar's approach gave him a key advantage. For him, this was never a short sprint. It was a long political negotiation. Bureau Report, NDTV.
1: Now, in a week of denials, half-truths and hushed corridors, the real story in Karnataka appears to have been written behind closed doors. After a 35-minute huddle with Rahul Gandhi, CM Siddaramaiah is now staring at a message that may be far bigger than Karnataka and far more complicated than the current leadership equation in the state. Take a look.
2: 6 hours, multiple rounds of talks, and one message getting louder by the hour. Top Congress faces descended on Delhi as the high command began scripting the next phase. And NDTV Inside Track brings you the details. At the center of it all was a 35-minute one-on-one meeting between Rahul Gandhi and Siddaramaiah, a meeting that sources say carried a clear political message. Rahul Gandhi reportedly told Siddaramaiah that he remains one of Congress's biggest OBC faces, but his role now must expand beyond Karnataka. Replacing an OBC stalwart like Siddaramaiah with DKS is not an easy calculation. It threatens the Congress party's core minorities, backward classes and Dalit social coalition, and it weakens its national social justice positioning. However, the message from party high command was equally clear. It was framed around the party's future, the 2028 assembly election and the 2029 Lok Sabha election. That is why Rahul's reported pitch matters so much, because it framed Siddaramaiah's future tied less to Karnataka's daily power struggle and more to the Congress's national revival project. By dusk, the speculation only grew louder, and with the message of the high command clear, there was only little left for CM Siddaramaiah to say.
3: I also request you to, for heaven's sake, now stop your speculation.
2: Yet while Congress leaders try to end the speculation, in Delhi politics, the loudest denials are often the strongest hints.
4: Today, entire discussion is only concentrated on coming Rajya Sabha elections and council elections of Karnataka.
2: While K.C. Venugopal spoke that truth, Karnataka Rajya Sabha polls were discussed. The implications on Siddaramaiah were left unsaid. The optics told a different story. DKS came out smiling, Siddaramaiah looked serious, and the body language only deepened the sense that the real conversation was about something larger than upper house arithmetic. Inside Track suggests it's because the clock is ticking, and Siddaramaiah reportedly sought time from Rahul to decide on the Rajya Sabha switchover. Meanwhile, the other half of the equation is waiting in plain sight. DKS, who has spent years positioning himself for the top job, awaits a succession formula, with multi-deputy chief ministers in play to keep both the camps inside the tent. Now all eyes are on the breakfast meeting of Chief Minister Siddaramaiah, slated for May 28, with his ministers. Bureau Report, NDTV.
1: Shifting our focus now to Tamil Nadu Chief Minister Vijay, who has made his first visit to Delhi as a Chief Minister. Vijay met Prime Minister Narendra Modi, raising several key issues for the state. In his 20-minute meeting with the Prime Minister, CM Vijay thanked the Prime Minister for the repatriation of the ancient Chola plates. Remember, they were returned by Netherlands during Prime Minister's five-nation tour. He also urged intervention of the Prime Minister in the Mekedatu Dam project, saying that the project must not be allowed without consent from Tamil Nadu, Kerala and Puducherry. The Chief Minister also met Finance Minister Nirmala Sitharaman shortly after, while a meeting with Rahul Gandhi and Sonia Gandhi is slated for tomorrow. Remember, this isn't the first time Vijay met Prime Minister Narendra Modi. You remember, on the left-hand side of your screens, you can see both the visuals of PM Modi and Vijay meeting first in 2014. The Vijay, who was an actor back then, met the newly appointed Prime Minister. And a decade later, Vijay, the Chief Minister, meets PM Modi. Shifting our focus now to Keralam politics. 12 locations across Keralam linked to former Chief Minister Pinarayi Vijayan were raided in connection to financial irregularities allegedly linked to his daughter's firm. Soon after the raids, the CPIM cadres protest both in Thiruvananthapuram and in New Delhi, alleging targeted politics. While CPIM leaders were detained in Delhi, protests turned into violent outside Pinarayi Vijayan's residence. CPIM cadres were captured on camera, attacking the CRPF personnel and ED vehicles with bricks and stones and bottles. Meanwhile, Pinarayi Vijayan, while breaking his silence on the ED raids, training guns at Rahul Gandhi, he said that Rahul would be greatly satisfied as he repeatedly questioned why the centre hasn't raided Vijayan's residence till now. He also hinted that it shows how there is a Congress and BJP hand-in-glove situation. Now, CPIM General Secretary M.A. Baby also blamed partisan targeting. He went on to allege that the raids took place after CM Satheesan met PM Modi, raising suspicion on the timing.
5: തളർത്തി കളയാമെന്ന് വ്യാമോഹിക്കേണ്ടതില്ല. ഇവിടെ പ്രകടമായി നമ്മുടെ നാടിൻ്റെ വികാരവും പാർട്ടി സഖാക്കളുടെ വികാരവും എല്ലാ കാലത്തും പാർട്ടിയുടെ അകമഴിഞ്ഞ പിന്തുണയാണ്. പാർട്ടി ശത്രുക്കൾ കുത്തിവരിക്കാനൊരുങ്ങിയ
6: See that Kerala government or Home Ministry has no information about this raid. They didn't seek our support also. So we don't know about the details of the raid. This question has to be posed to the ED. Everybody knows in Kerala, the understanding was with BJP and CPM. Then what happened to that understanding? They have to tell the people of Kerala. We don't have any relationship with BJP. We are fighting with BJP. We fought with BJP and CPM and we came to power.
7: House of Chief Pinarayi Vijayan, the former Chief Minister and presently the opposition leader. We are not surprised. This is a political vendetta that's been demonstrated. And Comrade Pinarayi Vijayan has been haunted many a time by the central agencies, and during emergency he was thrashed. There was an attempt to physically finish him. There have been numerous cases that have been imposed on him, and people of Kerala has the ability, reason to see through this diabolic game. And we need to also underscore the fact that in this drama that is unfolding, it's not only BJP but also Congress is part and parcel of this game.
8: It's an absolutely fabricated case. It was known. Now the Kerala High Court single bench gave a direction that the investigation can go forward. So, and there are cases. Two ministers of the present Congress government, UDF government in Kerala, they have accepted hefty amount from this CMRL. ED should investigate what services these present ministers. Then they were important leaders of the political parties, two different political parties of Kerala.
1: The special intensive revision exercise has received a stamp of approval from the top court. The Supreme Court has upheld Election Commission's power to conduct the exercise while observing that the poll panel acted within its powers. Now, the court further said that SIR exercise breathes new life into the Constitution. The verdict has been welcomed by the BJP, which asserted that the judgment has dealt a massive blow to opposition's entire narrative against the voter roll revision exercise and asked for Rahul Gandhi's apology. Opposition, meanwhile, stuck to its gun and said that it never questioned EC's right to conduct the SIR exercise and only questioned the manner in which the exercise has been done, and currently it has been done just before polls. Watch how the war of words unfolded and how the blame game has erupted once again, even despite Supreme Court making it clear that conducting the special intensive revision exercise is within the power of the Election Commission.
9: Mudda ye nahi ki SIR Election Commission kara sakta hai ki nahi, kyunki Election Commission se to hum karwai chuke hain SIR, lekin SIR hota tha 4 saal mein. 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
12: 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If they wish to strengthen themselves, they should go among the people like Prime Minister Modi and his government does.
1: Slipping into a very short break, don't go anywhere, keep watching NDTV.
13: Hello and welcome, you're watching The Numbers Game. I'm Rahul Kamal. The West Asia crisis is now hitting home, starting right from your nearest petrol pump. After a prolonged freeze, the dam has broken, and how? We've seen a staggering 4 fuel price hikes in just the last 10 days. Since the 15th of May, petrol and diesel prices have shot up by nearly 7.5 rupees per litre, forcing petrol in Delhi past the 100 mark for the first time in 4 years. The big question, of course, is what happens next? With the vital Strait of Hormuz disrupted by the conflict, global crude remains highly volatile. If oil marketing companies continue to pass on their full under-recoveries, we are staring at a cascading impact on logistics, a sharp hike potentially in inflation, and a serious dent in India's headline GDP growth. Or can our domestic macro buffers absorb the shock? To break down what this means for your money and for the country's growth trajectory, we have

0: Deal and no deal remains the big focus within the Iran-US negotiations. Iran has said that it has obtained the initial draft memorandum of understanding with the United States of America to end the conflict in West Asia. The new draft proposal says Iran would fully restore commercial shipping through the Strait of Hormuz to pre-war levels within 30 days, while the US would withdraw military forces from Iran's vicinity and lift its naval blockade, which remains the key focus and demand of Iran. It further added that if a final agreement was reached within 60 days, it could be approved as a binding UNSC resolution. Meanwhile, Iran's Revolutionary Guard said that a return to war with the United States was unlikely, while warning that Iran stood ready against any attack by the US. However, the White House has denied the Iranian draft proposal, asserting the fact matters. And we also have the reaction of US President Donald Trump claiming that there is no deal currently. But Marco Rubio, the US State Secretary, has hinted that there is some progress made. Listen in to what Trump said.
1: Iran is very much intent. They want very much to make a deal. So far, they haven't gotten there. We're not satisfied with it, but we will be. We will be either that or we'll have to just finish the job. But their Navy is gone, as I've said 1,000 times, and Navy

0: What are US and Iran's demands? We tell you in this next report. Take a look.
1: When the US attacked a crucial Iranian port on Monday, it was feared that the potential US-Iran deal had suffered a big blow. More than a day later, a proposed peace agreement seemed to remain on the table. Though Iranian Foreign Ministry has condemned the attacks, branding them as a definitive violation of the ceasefire, it has not pulled out of the talks. The Iranian military too seemed to rein in, with no specific retaliatory actions, even though four of its soldiers were killed in the US attack. Tehran intends to hail an agreement with Washington as one of the great milestones in its history of resistance. In one of the signs of the war entering a decisive phase, Iran's access to global internet started to resume after an 88-day blackout. People in the streets of Tehran welcomed the lifting of restrictions, which cost the Iran's economy an estimated $30 to $40 million a day. Positive signs pertaining to a deal might have emerged, but an actual agreement still appears to be a tall order. Both sides are reportedly working toward a deal, but differences over language concerning Iran's nuclear program and sanctions have held up an agreement. Bureau report for NDTV World.
0: For all latest news and updates, NDTV remains your top destination. For now, we're slipping into a very short break. Don't go anywhere.

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1: I'm delighted to be chairing a committee of such distinguished fellow businessmen, bankers. 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I have been a fan of NDTV for a long time.
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5: We've got a fantastic jury and we've left all decisions to the wisdom of the jury.
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6: The results with the BJP winning more than 200 seats clearly answer those questions. Our teams on the ground, in the studios, in the newsroom, we keep tracking every twist. We try to stay away from the noise, try to use the election analytics to bring the coverage together for you. 90% voting is not common. That's 140 elections with less than 70%. Tuvendu Adhikari leads.
7: Good evening and a very warm welcome. You're watching India Matters from the beautiful city of Bengaluru. The Karnataka Game of Thrones is in its final episode. It's all set to end tomorrow, but between now and tomorrow stretches a long night of the long knives. Now, being a son of the soil from here in Karnataka, I'm hoping for clarity. I'm hoping for a decisive end to what has been one of the most extended and engaging political tugs of war in recent memory between an incumbent chief minister, the very popular Siddaramaiah, and the feisty DK Shivakumar, who has smelt his moment. Well, that resignation is all set to happen tomorrow. But what could happen between now and then? I'll tell you about all the twists and turns and a credible and sober assessment of why we think the deal is done. Let's get to the headlines on India Matters tonight from Bengaluru. Siddaramaiah is likely to step down as the Congress works out a power transition in Karnataka tomorrow. All eyes on the high-stakes breakfast meeting at 9 a.m. tomorrow at the Chief Minister's residence, where we are live from tonight. Tamil Nadu Chief Minister in Delhi today meets Prime Minister Modi as well as the Finance Minister. Vijay urges Prime Minister's intervention in the Mekedatu Dam project, raises Tamil Nadu anthem row. He's all set to meet Rahul Gandhi and his mother Sonia Gandhi tomorrow. Ex-Keralam Chief Minister Pinarayi Vijayan raided by ED in connection with a

0: Money laundering case, Vijayan supporters attacked the probe team's car, left leaders staged protest in Delhi and are apprehended. Big, big win for Election Commission. Supreme Court upholds poll panel's power to conduct SIR exercise, says EC acted within its statutory powers, and the exercise breathes new life into mandate for fair elections. And a huge boost for India's stealth fighter jet program. Ministry of Defence issues request for proposal for the advanced medium combat aircraft. India's open door for a new fighter jet factory. AMCA bid process officially underway. It is an aviation milestone for the ages. And on the show tonight, as you've no doubt guessed, is it going to be Namaskara DK Shivakumar tomorrow morning as the Chief Minister? That's the big question. The throne transfer is all set to happen, and I will explain the chronology. Also, first and exclusive here tonight on India Matters, Siddaramaiah's closest aide, Congress MLA A.S. Ponnanna, joins me live to take questions. There is no MLA closer to Siddaramaiah than the man who has agreed to speak to me live one-on-one here on NDTV. And that's going to be what I begin with. Let's start with our lead story and the news break tonight. So the power transition has been tied up. The deal is done. The resignation is going to take place tomorrow. There will be an announcement likely tomorrow after breakfast when Siddaramaiah and his deputy DK Shivakumar, who, by the way, as we go live from outside the Chief Minister's residence, DK Shivakumar will be landing shortly in Bengaluru. He took the 6:20 p.m. flight and will be here. Breakfast is his first appointment tomorrow morning with Chief Minister Siddaramaiah, the man that DK Shivakumar is all set to possibly replace as Chief Minister. We hear there could be an oath taking and a swearing in as early as Friday or possibly this weekend as well. DK Shivakumar will be here shortly. All eyes will be on that big breakfast meeting. So that is what where things are at right now. I'm going to try and bring Deepak in very quickly on this breaking story. Deepak is with me. Deepak, let's bring you in for a quick question because the transition is pretty much set, Deepak. Deepak obviously has to run around a bit to collect all the breaking information that we have. As we stand here tonight, Deepak, outside the Chief Minister's residence, you know, he's made a few trips out. He's gone to the Vidhan Sabha. The caste survey was a very important move for him. But it seems that everything has been tied up for tomorrow. The resignation is going to happen.
1: Well, we've got at least two people who've said it on record now, Shiv. One is a person, you know, H.K. Patil. Initially, he came out and he said Siddaramaiah maintained absolute silence and some of them wanted to express their concerns. Yeah. That was one of, when he says concerns, there's something that we have to watch out for. Then we had R.V. Deshpande. He's a 9-time legislator. He's not going to come out and lie if Siddaramaiah didn't speak to him. He said, I spoke to him and he said he's going to resign. And then he didn't want to answer about who's going to be his successor, but he did mention that word. And then Ashok Patan, he's another close aide of Mr. Siddaramaiah, always spotted around him. He came to the Vidhan Sabha when Mr. Siddaramaiah was walking up to accept that report, and he says, yes, he is going to resign tomorrow post 3 p.m. And he also interestingly says, in all likelihood, DK Shivakumar is going to be the Chief Minister. So that means around his close circles, this discussion has happened, and tomorrow this transition is expected.
0: Yeah.
1: If everything goes as planned, we are looking at the oath taking happen either day after or probably on Friday.
0: Okay, very, very interesting that, you know, this is going to happen pretty much how NDTV had said it would happen. Remember that most media have only flocked to the story in the last 24 hours since that High Command meeting happened. But let me tell you very clearly and categorically here on India Matters, it was Deepak last year and Deepak this year who said change is coming, the High Command has decided, and that a decision has been taken, it's been communicated to Siddaramaiah, and something has changed in the thought process, and that is exactly what has happened. So while everybody else says, we told you, we told you, we told you, just go look at NDTV's coverage of this story and you will have your answer. Joining me live now is A.S. Ponnanna. He's the Congress MLA from Virajpet, a person widely seen as perhaps closest to Siddaramaiah, someone who's been in touch with him, someone who's been physically present with him today as well.

0: He's been going in and out of the Chief Minister's residence as well. Mr. Ponnanna, thanks as always for agreeing to speak to me. I know you haven't been, speaking. You spoke to Deepak earlier and now you've agreed to be with me live tonight on India Matters. Appreciate it very much. My first question, we've got confirmations and clarifications from a whole lot of MLAs who met Siddaramaiah today, but I'd like to hear it from you. Resignation set, locked for tomorrow?
1: No, it's very hard for me to say anything about it. All I can say is that the High Command has taken some decisions, so has the Chief Minister. However, the decisions are not officially communicated as yet from the High Command or from the Honorable Chief Minister. Therefore, it is appropriate that we await for their official response. And the Chief Minister has very categorically said today that he will respond tomorrow.
0: But obviously there is a transition taking place, Mr. Ponnanna, and we're hearing that there will be a change of guard by the end of this week. Any light you can throw on that?
1: No, you see, as I said, it's hard for me to say anything. It is the Chief Minister's decision. Siddaramaiah ji is one of the tallest leaders that Karnataka has seen. He has been Chief Minister for 8 years. So it is, most appropriate and necessary, if you ask me, that these decisions, sensitive decisions, come straight from him rather than we go around.
0: Mr. Ponnanna, you're not just another Congress MLA. You are part of the Siddaramaiah inner circle. You've been an advisor to him. He depends on your advice. You've spent a lot of time with him today, crucially as well. What next for the Chief Minister? What next for Siddaramaiah after this transition? He has a towering legacy. He has a huge base that will be very curious about where he lands next. Give us something that we can talk about.
1: Yeah, the Congress party, I am sure, will in the eventuality that you are contemplating right now. It's not what I am saying. In that eventuality, then I am sure the Congress party has thought out some strategy to ensure that his support base continues with the Congress and continues to help us electorally.
0: But there's been a lot of speculation, obviously nothing formal, about a central role, something in the Rajya Sabha, leader of the opposition. Is that something Mr. Siddaramaiah would be open to, sir?
1: Yeah. Perhaps the High Command, perhaps he is thinking on those lines. But we'll have to wait and watch. It's too early to comment on these things.
0: Like I said, Mr. Ponnanna, you've spent a lot of time with the Chief Minister, including today when he wasn't really out and about. He went out a couple of times alone and I saw you with him as well. What's on his mind? What's the mood inside the Chief Minister's residence right now? What is Mr. Siddaramaiah thinking?
1: No, I was with him. When we went from his residence to the Vidhan Sautha. We went there to receive the Backward Classes Commission's report, which is one of his most, passionate issue. So we received that report from the Backward Class Commission Chairman Madhusudan Nayak and his team. And as I said, he is very, very, very seasoned and a very experienced man. He has seen the ups and downs of public life. He has been Deputy Chief Minister, and in that position, he had to step down and then expelled from the Janata Dal IS. Had to contest a by-election, very hotly contested one. And he has come through the ranks, so he has seen these things, and I'm sure he has the wherewithal to digest this kind of issue when it rises.
0: You're being very guarded with all the caveats about whether this transition is taking place, but assuming it is taking place, or if it is taking place, Mr. Ponnanna, would Mr. Siddaramaiah be okay with D.K. Shivakumar as Chief Minister? Because the impression that everyone has is just the opposite, that he wants to fight the possibility of being succeeded by D.K. Shivakumar tooth and nail.
1: No, I see, look, okay.

0: That such an eventuality, Siddaramaiah ji has always maintained that he will abide by what the High Command says, and I don't see anything that has changed now.
1: But in terms of his political legacy and, you know, all these permutations that people are speculating about, could this be the start of something bigger for Siddaramaiah if he is the outgoing chief minister? Because there is also a sense that Rahul Gandhi has communicated to him that he wants him to stand by him towards 2028 and 2029. The OBC factor, the caste census factor, he needs someone like a Siddaramaiah on his team.
0: Yeah, could be. Look, he is not going away from the party. Proper decisions will ensure that he grows in stature and continues to be the beacon of hope for the backward classes in Karnataka.
1: Would Mr. Siddaramaiah be okay with moving to Delhi from Karnataka? He's been the chief minister for 8 years. Would he be okay with leaving the state personally?
0: No, he's always had reservations about going out of Bangalore. These are changing circumstances. We must adapt, and I'm sure he knows that.
1: You know, the one thing that everyone mostly agrees on, Mr. Poonanna, last couple of questions, is that whatever is going to happen now, there will be some kind of a rejig in the cabinet. There will be power play in terms of whoever is going out or coming in, trying to put their people in. Do you see everything going smoothly? That's the big concern.
0: No, absolutely. You see, we have a thumping majority in the assembly. We have a completely committed high command which is taking care of the interest of Karnataka. We have all the tall leaders, including Siddaramaiah ji, D.K. Shivakumar, and all of them in absolute unity. I don't see any problem at all.
1: Now, I wonder if you will answer this, but in your sense as a Congress MLA, after this extended tug of war, what kind of a chief minister would D.K. Shivakumar be in your reading?
0: He has done his come through the grind. He has performed every role assigned to him, including in organization, including in ministry, in the government, out of government. So he has been an MLA for 8 terms. He knows it all. I'm sure his experience, as and when he becomes chief minister, he will definitely do well.
1: And final question, which is, the larger question. Do you think this a big change that's going to happen now, which you're saying, is rumored to be happening, so I'll give you that disclaimer, puts the Congress party at a national level in a stronger position going into the elections in 2028 and then in 2029?
0: I'm sure the High Command has thought about all this. They have discussed with the local leaders, they have discussed with the state leaders, and they know what is best for the party. They know what is in the best interest of the state.
1: A.S. Poonanna, thank you very much for speaking only to NDTV tonight on what everyone is basically saying is going to be Chief Minister Siddaramaiah's last full day as Chief Minister. We'll have to see what tomorrow brings, but as things stand, that resignation is all set to be provided tomorrow. Before I bring in my guests, and they've been very kind to join me here outside the Chief Minister's residence, I just quickly want to give you some information. What this new Sarkara might look like. Okay, again, it's all speculation, but this is what NDTV's political team is putting on the table right now. More than one deputy chief minister is likely. That's a demand that is being made. The DKS camp may concede one deputy chief minister post to the Siddaramaiah camp. At least one deputy CM may be a Dalit face. Minority faces from Dalit and minority communities may be included. In fact, they definitely will be included. And the new government to be in line with the Congress's social justice pitch. So the reconfiguration will have a large flavor of social justice. The Karnataka cabinet reshuffle. What does Rahul Gandhi want? Rahul Gandhi's always taken a special interest in what happens in Karnataka. So what happens to the cabinet reshuffle now? Greater representation of Dalit, OBC and minorities. Newer, younger faces to be inducted. 25 out of 35 ministers may actually be dropped is what we're hearing. New cabinet selections may follow the Kerala model. Young leaders from the Youth Congress may get responsibilities. And the new cabinet is likely to be balanced instead of favoring one particular camp. But remember, the High Command is also absolutely certain and clear that they don't want multiple power centers. Whoever succeeds Siddaramaiah is going to be the sole power center here. I'm going to bring my guests in right now. Surbhi Hodigere of the BJP, Syed Asad Abbas, the political analyst. Thank you very much for braving traffic in Bengaluru and being out with me here tonight. We also okay, we'll go to our other guests in just a moment from now. But I want to start with you, Surbhi. We're standing outside a chief minister's residence where for, you know, I don't know how many years, this has been a dominant story here in Karnataka. I know the BJP's line has been that governance has suffered as a result of this tug of war between these two leaders. But now that it is finally decisively seeming to end tomorrow, how does the BJP feel about what's happening?
2: First of all, thank you to Shiv and the NDTV team for giving us a taste of what the reporters are going through, especially when a breaking story like this comes through standing in front of the CM's house at 9:30 in the night. I think the BJP has been keeping a very close watch, of course, for the last 3 years on what the developments are. But what really pains us is that this is the primary focus. Shiv, tell me the last time that you came to Bengaluru on such short notice for a governance or an administrative story. And I know you do such stories across the country. But unfortunately, in Bengaluru, in Karnataka, the predominant conversation has been this. Who's going to continue to be chief minister? Is D.K. Shivakumar finally going to be chief minister? Is Siddaramaiah going to complete his full term? So this, you know, this OTT series that we've been watching for the last three seasons, hopefully the finale is going to be soon, but it doesn't look like it because breaking news is telling us that, and really, I don't think anybody expected the CM to resign without conditions, without unfortunately finding a place for his son, yeah. So on and so forth.
1: I'm not going to be skittish about this. I'm going to say, you know, as far as the media is concerned, at one level, guilty as charged. In fact, at 7 p.m., I was on Veera's show where I said exactly the same thing. I said, we as journalists love the political drama, absolutely. But Surbhi's point is a well-taken one. We don't give enough time to the big governance issues on Karnataka. So let me take this moment to promise our viewers and the people of Karnataka that we will do it now that this OTT series, as you rightly pointed out, is coming to an end. And here comes Syed, who's a big DK supporter. You've been a Siddaramaiah supporter as well. Or you're happy now that D.K. Shivakumar is all set to become the chief minister?
3: Shiv, my friend, I'm a supporter of the Congress, I'd say. And I'd say that a leader like Siddaramaiah has been the longest-serving chief minister in the history of Karnataka, even breaking the record of Devaraj Arasu. Let us understand, the greatest social movement in Karnataka was the Ahinda movement. He's a leader of the backward class, the Kurubas, Kittur Karnataka, Kalyan Karnataka, the name is one, Siddaramaiah. But let us understand, Karnataka looks for generation next leaders. Now we have troubleshooter of the Congress Party, D.K. Shivakumar, coming in. Not just that, you've called him the rainmaker, Shiv. He makes things happen imperatively. Decisive force for 23 elections, it was D.K. Shivakumar along with Siddaramaiah. But the fact is, when we speak of the Game of Thrones in Karnataka, the Nataka in Karnataka, the BJP cannot be holier than thou. We saw the same Game of Thrones and the Nataka with them when Yediyurappa was dethroned off the seat of chief minister and then came a Basavaraj Bommai. So they have also faced such political drama within them. But the fact is, when BJP friends blame the Congress government about misgovernance, what misgovernance? Okay. Karnataka continues to be the second largest contributor of GDP of the nation under Siddaramaiah.
1: Surbhi, you know, focusing on the fact that governance was suffering as a result of this tug of war was a legitimate question that was being asked by the BJP. Now that that is decisively over, at least we think it might be decisively over, what is the BJP strategy going to be? I am hearing from some people that a D.K. Shivakumar as chief minister is going to be a far trickier customer for the BJP to handle.
2: Well, it's not like we've not had experience at it because D.K. Shivakumar has been the Deputy Chief Minister for the last 3 years. He's been Bengaluru in charge minister, the city that we're standing in right now. And I can tell you as a citizen of this city that things have only gotten worse. You've broken the city into 5 corporations. Garbage is a worse off situation. Your only proposal to make Bengaluru better has been a tunnel road that citizens have unequivocally opposed. So you have a track record already. And Shiv, I want to mention this specifically on national media. Everybody outside of Karnataka, especially outside of the OMR region, think of D.K. Shivakumar as this strategist, troubleshooter for the party, somebody who is, you know, called in to weigh in on party-related organizational issues. But in Karnataka, and I say this with significant amount of responsibility, in Karnataka, in Bengaluru, in OMR, D.K. Shivakumar is known more as a businessman than a politician. Somebody who prioritizes real estate, somebody who gets a cut out of everything else. I'm saying this with significant amount of responsibility because I'm saying what people are saying. Okay. I'm not saying what the BJP only is saying.
1: Dr. Mirza Alamdar of the Congress party is also going to be with us in a bit, but 20 seconds.
3: Yeah. The fact is, under the same Chief Minister, Siddaramaiah, under the same Deputy Chief Minister, D.K. Shivakumar, Karnataka continues to be the second largest contributor of the GST collection of the nation. Bengaluru, as much as they say hunky-dory, is a startup capital of India. It is a Silicon Valley of the East. We have outpaced the national growth in GDP 6.2% under Siddaramaiah, and agriculture has grown by 4%. And to make such strong allegations against D.K. Shivakumar, let me challenge the BJP spokesperson. Do you have any substantial evidence that you say he's taking a cut? That is a very strong statement, and I think that is absolutely irresponsible without any evidence. Can you show me the evidence?
1: D.K. Shivakumar is just
2: what people have said.
1: D.K. Shivakumar
2: is what people have spoken.
3: Okay. Without evidence.
1: Okay. Hold on for a second. D.K. Shivakumar has just landed in Bengaluru. He was, he delayed his flight. He was supposed to be here early this morning, but he delayed his flight and he's landed now. So we've got those live pictures on our screens right now. Tomorrow morning at 9 a.m., he'll be having breakfast with Chief Minister Siddaramaiah just about 300 meters from where we are broadcasting live tonight. I have K. Sudhakar, BJP MP, former minister here in Karnataka, live with me as well. Cynthia Stephen is a senior journalist from Karnataka who watches this political thriller play out as well. Mr. Sudhakar, I'd like to come to you first. How is the BJP, the same question to you, how is the BJP seeing the end of this Karnataka Game of Thrones? Do you think it's over? Do you think this is going to be a smooth transition between Mr. Siddaramaiah and Mr. D.K. Shivakumar?
4: I think knowing Siddaramaiah myself closely, I think he will listen to the high command. If there is one person who is more astonished and shocked, it is Mr. Siddaramaiah. Mr. Siddaramaiah, the Chief Minister, never anticipated that Mr. Rahul Gandhi will ask him to pack his bags. So that has come as a very surprise element for him. And having said that, he has repeatedly told the media and told his friends in the cabinet, if high command is going to tell me to go, I am going to step down. So having said that, I fully believe that Mr. Siddaramaiah is not going to create any trouble for the high command or the Congress party once only the officially they want to come and announce it in front of the CLP, which normally in the Congress that is the process. And the General Secretary and the Mr. K.C. Venugopal, when they come, I think they are going to announce. And Mr. Siddaramaiah is going to resign tomorrow. It is a done deal. And Mr. D.K. Shivakumar is going to be the Congress's second Chief Minister in this term. This is the done deal. This is what my information in Delhi says. And only the time will tell you. Secondly, from the BJP's perspective or from the perspective of the people of Karnataka, we are not bothered about which individual becomes the Chief Minister. We want effective governance. We want people of agrarian community to be happy. The support system to the agrarian community should happen. The women empowerment, the kind of job creation they assured in their manifesto, none of it has happened actually. Right from day one, this government has started. It has been always a suspense of who is going to take over. there is a political uncertainty, there is a political suspense, which is troubling the clean governance to happen. Unfortunately, Mr. Siddaramaiah, known for his good governance, he has completely erred in this second stint as a chief minister. He has failed as an effective administrator because of this political uncertainties. And I am sure with this change of guard, I hope the wisdom prevails in all congressmen in the interest of Karnataka state. Mr. D.K. Shivakumar will be given a free hand, and at least now they will stop speculating and concentrate in whatever 24 months that they have in a tenure. They would do a good job. At least I want, from the people of Karnataka, okay, they should do a good job. From these two people.
1: Okay, that's a fair...
4: Mr. Shiv, I just
1: that's
4: want
1: a fair
4: to,
1: assessment, Mrs. Want... Thakur. I have R.V. Deshpande, 9-time MLA. Yes, complete your point.
4: These two individuals, I just want to make a small statement between these two. Mr. Siddaramaiah and Mr. D.K. Shivakumar, they belong to two different political models. There are two political models, two different political models. Siddaramaiah believes in mass politics, welfare schemes, and backward social integration and engineering. When it comes to Mr. D.K. Shivakumar, his strength has always been the organization, the mobilization of funds, and he is very strong in executing politically things. So there is difference between an organization strongman and there is somebody who is most popular as a mass leader. The Congress government was always standing on these two pillars, but now we'll have to see how this government is going to progress forward.
1: Yeah, I think that is a very fair and candid assessment that you've given us. You know, even if it is from the BJP's perspective, I think it is a fair assessment where you've basically said that now that the tussle is over, the hopes will be greater on execution and governance delivery. R.V. Deshpande, 9-time Congress MLA, you know, one of the few people who actually met with Chief Minister Siddaramaiah today, is also live with me tonight. Good evening, Mr. Deshpande. You know, the first question is going to be, what did you discuss with Chief Minister Siddaramaiah? How is his mood before what we are expecting to see as a resignation tomorrow?
5: See, Siddaramaiah is a very matured, talented, experienced leader. He has seen this type of situations in his life. He has come from grassroots to the position of a chief minister. So he has taken it in a right way. And he has decided to resign and make a way to D.K. Shivakumar to become the chief minister. D.K. Shivakumar also is a...
1: What is next for him, Mr. Deshpande? What is Mr. Siddaramaiah deciding to do after he resigns as chief minister? Where will he go? What does he plan to do? Will he move to Delhi?
5: No, he has not planned anything. After all, after his resignation is accepted, after DK becomes the chief minister, after that he will think, no, what to do and all. And party, please understand, is a very strong leadership, this Siddaramaiah. So party will definitely have to make use of him. They will definitely make his use in some way because he has a strong base.
1: But Mr. Deshpande, will Mr. Siddaramaiah be okay with D.K. Shivakumar becoming the chief minister? The sense we have got is that he is fighting against that. He does not want that to happen.
5: No. He is not at all. I was with him today afternoon. After all, absolutely no such thinking is there in his mind. Absolutely not. It is a wrong presumption.
1: So everything is going to be smooth tomorrow? Everything will be smooth?
5: Everything will be smooth without any problem. Absolutely not.
1: So tomorrow, after the breakfast meeting between Siddaramaiah and DK Shivakumar, Mr. Deshpande, resignation will happen, governor will be met, and then there will be a change of guard. We are hearing by Friday there could even be a swearing in. Come on, give us some inside information, Mr. Deshpande.
5: No. Please understand, the date for the swearing in has not been finalized because DK Shivakumar was in Delhi. He is traveling. I don't know if he has landed now. So, the

0: thing is finalized about the date and all. So only after he comes, there will be discussion. Mr. Surjewala, our General Secretary, is already in Bangalore. So they will sit together and decide the line of action.
1: Okay. K. Sudhakar is also with us, your colleague in from Karnataka, BJP MP, Deshpande. I'm going to ask him a question about the BJP. And, you know, he's made a very fair assessment. I have Syed Asad Abbas also standing here with me, though he can't hear you. I'll come to him in a moment. But Mr. Sudhakar, now that this tug of war is over, you know, does the BJP lose an issue? Point number one, and point number two, to hammer the Congress, I mean. And point number two, does this make the BJP a little nervous? Because now there will be a freshness in leadership. This might erode the anti-incumbency going into 2028. You know, the Congress has showed decisiveness, which had not been shown before on this issue.
0: Please understand, no such issue was there earlier also. Nobody asked for resignation of Siddaramaiah. Please understand, Siddaramaiah volunteered, and as per the advice of the High Command, he has decided to resign. And Shivkumar is also a talented person, and he is a good organizer and a good administrator. He has rich experience as a minister also, and also in the organization. So I think nothing is going to happen. Karnataka's Congress party
1: is strong. I understand your point. I understand your point, Mr. Deshpande.
0: But my question was for Mr. Sudhakar.
1: I was asking, Mr. Sudhakar. Okay. Yeah.
0: Mr. Sudhakar naturally is a BJP man. How can he appreciate Congress working and all? He has to criticize, or what would be his position? Understand?
1: He didn't criticize. He appreciated. He gave a very fair assessment.
0: So if he has given a fair assessment, I'm not aware of the assessment. If he has given a fair assessment, I should be thankful to him.
1: Yeah.
0: Okay.
1: Okay. Now, let's hear from Mr. Sudhakar. Mr. Sudhakar, very straight question. Does the BJP lose an issue with which to bash the Congress now? And does the Congress kind of become more battle-ready going into 2028? So this will have forced the BJP to re-strategize.
2: Mr. Shiv, first of all, to clarify, we never wanted the issue of leadership. We were never concerned about leadership. From the moment beginning, I have been telling you, we are not bothered which individual becomes the chief minister. That is not our prerogative. That is the internal democratic process of any political party. And the Congress party has chosen earlier Mr. Siddaramaiah, and now they are changing. For what reason? That they should tell. Mr. Rahul Gandhi is the man.
1: Yeah.
2: From Kanyakumari to Kashmir, he is saying, he is talking with all his energy about OBC leadership. They are only present in four states. They have only four chief ministers. And the only OBC chief minister, he was in Karnataka, and he is removing him now. Please let him tell the country whether he is serious about the OBC leadership, or it is only for sake of saying it and to attract the political votes only. You should make it clear. Because Mr. Deshpandeji, our senior leader, with whom I have worked, I have a lot of respect for him. He should also come to this thing, and he should tell when Siddaramaiah, as he said, he is a very towering personality, strong mosque leader, strong OBC leader, with no corruption charges or whatever it is according to them, then what makes the party to remove Mr. Siddaramaiah as a chief minister? There should be some rational reason. It's not because of it is not a musical chair. Chief minister chair is not a musical chair.
1: I understand that.
0: Hello? Hello?
1: Let Mr. Deshpande answer that question, Mr. Sudhakar.
0: Please understand.
1: You want to answer what Mr. Sudhakar was asking you? That what will happen to the whole social justice narrative now? Now that a towering OBC leader has been removed as chief minister. Yes.
0: I understand and appreciate what Sudhakar said. Please understand one thing. I do agree that Siddaramaiah is a very tall leader. And

0: Congress also definitely, as he rightly said, that our plan and support is also to the backward classes, the SCs, STs, and the poor people. But here, I'm not a party, but it is said that there was a understanding between the two that Siddaramaiah, after some certain period, should leave it to D.K. Shivakumar. Understand? So maybe that understanding has been implemented. Nothing more than that. Siddaramaiah's stature has not come down. It has gone up, according to me. Understand? Because he's a man of word and he's a good administrator.
1: And he is
0: a great force and strength to the national interest, state interest, and more so to the Congress party.
1: I'm going to leave it there. Thank you very much, R.V. Deshpande and Keith Sarkar, for joining us. We're honored by the quality of the voices we have tonight on India Matters. A Congress 9-time MLA, BJP MP, you know, the leaders closest to those in power right now, telling us about the Game of Thrones ending tomorrow. So, very honored to have the both of you. Thank you very much. Before I go back to Syed Asad Abbas, who has been very patiently standing by me. Syed, apologies. We had an MP and an MLA live with us and I needed to go with them. Cynthia Stephen is a senior journalist also with us. And I quickly wanted to just, you know, put a nugget on the table here that Rahul Gandhi, who is, you know, consistently bashed for wrong decisions, etc., you know, has made, perhaps, if you need to credit him, a hat-trick of good decisions in the last few days. A, allying with the TVK, even though he didn't want to do it earlier, or at least he wanted to, but was overruled by the High Command or whatever it is. Then the choice of V.D. Satheesan in Keralam, and now the transition of power here in Karnataka. So Tamil Nadu, Kerala, Karnataka, three neighboring states, three strong decisions by the Congress party have added a freshness to decision making, removed that sense of paralysis, removed that sense of predictability that the Congress is its own enemy, and showed that the Congress may have some energy in taking bold decisions. Cynthia is also with me, but I'll ask you that question first, Syed. New air, new energy in the Congress?
2: Absolutely. I've always believed, Shiv, with great power, there's great responsibility and equal accountability. I think Rahul Gandhi ji has set the accountability right with partnering with TVK, with Vijay. And also, this is a very decisive move, Shiv. I'd say Keralam choosing chief minister is a lot more easier and a stark distinct from Karnataka. We have two strong leaders, Siddaramaiah and a DK. But the fact of the matter is, let us understand that the Greater Bengaluru Authority elections are up around the corner. They need to happen before August. And also let us understand that Bengaluru continues to be the startup capital of India. So there is a lot of accountability coming in, a lot of responsibility and expectations. And let me tell you, the Gen Z, the millennial, the youth, D.K. Shivakumar is a 64-year-old man, and comparatively in political circles,
3: that's young.
2: That's quite young. So I'd say he's got a long way to go. I'd also predict and prophesize and say that after 2 years, he will definitely be the CM pace for Karnataka in the 2028 elections to
1: head. I think that is so, pretty much absolutely. You know, understandable. Cynthia, your first words, and again, apologies for coming to you late because we had all these you know, guests joining us unpredictably on the show. My apologies for that. But Cynthia, how do you read how tomorrow is going to go? The sense now is that it's going to be without too many obstacles. It's going to go pretty smoothly and that there will be a kind of painless transition of power. Would you agree that's how it's going to happen?
4: Yes, I believe that everybody who's involved has had a lot of time to get used to this idea, because after all, this has been going on for over a year now. And definitely, I think there is an air of inevitability about what is going on. And so, in a way, there is also a sense of hope for new things to happen. I think Mr. Siddaramaiah's leadership is unquestioned. And so his, particularly as a representative of the minority, the Ahinda groups, you know, the Dalit and the backward classes, I think he has maintained that respect, and people do respect that greatly. And women have been very happy with his pro-women schemes. Now I'm sure that the new leader, Mr. D.K. Shivakumar, will also continue the good work that Mr. Siddaramaiah has started.
1: And do you think that this decision, which
4: I do
1: has
4: believe
1: come after
4: it will
1: many
4: be
1: years,
4: very,
1: not even one year,
4: I do
1: Cynthia,
4: believe
1: has come
4: it
1: after
4: will be a smooth
1: many
4: time.
1: Years, because do you think this adds new energy to the Congress going into the 2028 election as well as the 2029 election?
4: Very much so, very much so. And in fact, the as you have already pointed out, the winds of change have been blowing through all the three southern states as far as the Congress is concerned, in Kerala. And also, it is unexpected and a sudden development of its presence in the government in Tamil Nadu. And now with the new leader in, not exactly a new leader, but tried and tested one, certainly a very senior MLA, having won so many times. Mr. D.K. Shivakumar has been around in Karnataka politics from his very young age. And he's quite a senior politician, though not as senior as Mr. Shivakumar. So yes, as Siddaramaiah. So therefore, I think we have a new breeze blowing across the three southern states as far as Congress is concerned. I agree with you.
1: Okay. Final point from you, Syed.
2: Yeah. There's a saying, Shiv, when you do the most common things in life in the most uncommon way, you command the attention of the world. Mm. And so has the Karnataka Congress and its high command. I'd definitely say that 24 hours to go, it's still a long time to go. And like A.S. Ponnanna, he still didn't give out much answers. So it's in the world of politics. Yeah. 24 hours is a long time. And Rocky Balboa, it ain't over till it's over. So let's see what happens, Shiv.
1: As journalists, we hope it's over, because the leadership and governance should continue now. You know, the political drama has its place. We are a vibrant, noisy democracy. Mm-hmm. But I think most people in Karnataka would agree that there has to be an end to this tug of war. Decisive leadership is now necessary.
2: Especially
1: thank
2: for
1: you.
2: Son of the soil. Son of the soil.
1: Son of the soil like Shivarur. Syed, thank you very much.
2: Thank
1: Cynthia,
2: you.
1: Pleasure speaking to you tonight. And thank you for your time tonight here on India Matters. Now, remember that the clincher for this transition here in Karnataka, the end to this Game of Thrones, happened during a 35-minute conversation between Siddaramaiah and Rahul Gandhi. Rahul Gandhi has always been a staunch advocate and supporter of Siddaramaiah. And he's one of the reasons why Siddaramaiah hasn't been replaced so far. So what changed suddenly? What changed in that 35-minute conversation? Take a look.
5: 6 hours, multiple rounds of talks, and one message getting louder by the hour. Top Congress faces descended on Delhi as the high command began scripting the next phase. And NDTV Inside Track brings you the details. At the center of it all was a 35-minute one-on-one meeting between Rahul Gandhi and Siddaramaiah, a meeting that sources say carried a clear political message. Rahul Gandhi reportedly told Siddaramaiah that he remains one of Congress's biggest OBC faces, but his role now must expand beyond Karnataka. Replacing an OBC stalwart like Siddaramaiah with DKS is not an easy calculation. It threatens the Congress party's core minorities, backward classes, and Dalit social coalition, and it weakens its national social justice positioning. However, the message from party high command was equally clear. It was framed around the party's future, the 2028 Assembly election and the 2029 Lok Sabha election. That is why Rahul's reported pitch matters so much, because it framed Siddaramaiah's future tied less to Karnataka's daily power struggle and more to the Congress's national revival project. By dusk, the speculation only grew louder, and with the message of the high command clear, there was only little left for CM Siddaramaiah to say.
6: I also request you to, for heaven's sake, now stop your speculation.
5: Yet while Congress leaders try to end the speculation, in Delhi politics, the loudest denials are often the strongest hints.
7: Today, entire discussion is only concentrated on coming Rajya Sabha elections and council elections of Karnataka.
5: While K.C. Venugopal spoke that truth, Karnataka Rajya Sabha polls were discussed. The implications on Siddaramaiah were left unsaid. The optics told a different story. DKS came out smiling, Siddaramaiah looked serious, and the body language only deepened the sense that the real conversation was about something larger than upper house arithmetic.

0: Inside track suggests it's because the clock is ticking, and Siddaramaiah reportedly sought time from Rahul to decide on the Rajya Sabha switchover. Meanwhile, the other half of the equation is waiting in plain sight. DKS, who has spent years positioning himself for the top job, awaits a succession formula, with multi-deputy chief ministers in play to keep both the camps inside the tent. Now all eyes are on the breakfast meeting of Chief Minister Siddaramaiah, slated for May 28, with his ministers. Bureau Report, NDTV.
1: I've interviewed DK Shivakumar a couple of times over the years, always during media spotlights over this tug of war and tussle. But this is a leader who has played the long game. He's turned patience into political leverage, saying the right things at the right time, but never stopping the pressure on the high command and staking his claim based on a promise that he would get his shot at the chief minister's chair. Here's how DK Shivakumar has finally done it.
2: For nearly 3 years, Karnataka Congress functioned with a visible dual power center. On one side, Siddaramaiah, the mass leader, seasoned administrator, and dominant backward class face of the Congress in Karnataka. On the other, DK Shivakumar, the organizational strategist who rebuilt the Congress in the state and played a crucial role in bringing the party back to power. What began as a balancing act slowly evolved into a silent political tug of war. And through it all, DK Shivakumar chose patience over confrontation. While Siddaramaiah projected stability and continuity, Shivakumar focused on something else, political positioning. He rarely escalated the confrontation publicly, rarely made aggressive claims in front of cameras.
3: I don't know what did Surjewala tell me, I don't know, I'll ask him. If he asks me to come, I'll go, otherwise I'll be staying here. Whenever the party calls, we have to go, otherwise I'll not go.
2: DKS never directly challenged the chief minister. Instead, he crafted the image of a loyal party soldier, a leader willing to wait, a leader willing to sacrifice ambition for unity. And a leader deeply aligned with the Congress High Command. Even when the speculation intensified, and even when rival camps traded barbs, and when the leadership question threatened to overshadow governance, Siddaramaiah retained strong support among legislators. He remained the government's biggest mass face, and many within the party believed his political weight made any transition difficult. Congress knew how prolonged factional battles can weaken governments, drain cadre morale, and hand political ammunition to opponents. That is why, increasingly, the Karnataka question became less about personalities and more about damage control. And in that environment, DK Shivakumar's approach gave him a key advantage. For him, this was never a short sprint. It was a long political negotiation. Bureau Report, NDTV.
1: The other big political eye-catcher of the day, far from Bengaluru and Chennai, was in Delhi, where Chief Minister Vijay made his first visit, stopping to meet the Prime Minister and then the Finance Minister today. Very, very important meeting, because the last time Vijay and Prime Minister Modi had met was in 2014. He wasn't Prime Minister and Vijay wasn't Chief Minister, obviously, at that time. But in this 20-minute meeting between Vijay and the Prime Minister, Vijay thanked the Prime Minister for the repatriation of the ancient Chora plates while urging intervention in the contentious Mekedatu dam project, saying that the project must not be allowed without consent from Tamil Nadu, Kerala and Puducherry. The Chief Minister also met Finance Minister Nirmala Sitharaman shortly after, while a meeting with Rahul Gandhi and Sonia Gandhi is slated for tomorrow. Okay, we've got a big breaking, we've got a news break coming in now on the Iran war. A big statement by Trump just dropped. He says Iran wants to make a deal, but the United States is not satisfied. The US will either reach a deal or finish the job. Tells the US media that Iran would not get sanctions relief in exchange for giving up highly enriched uranium. This after an Iran media said, draft deal would reopen Hormuz, but Trump rejects the Iran offer. So this is the big statement here by Trump. Vishnu Shom joins me live. Vishnu, Iran wants to make a deal, but the US is not satisfied. Where does this leave things 3 days after those strikes took place from the US in southern Iran?
4: Well, no sanctions relief for Iran giving up uranium enrichment or potentially uranium to be moved out of Iran to another country. That's going to be a fairly a deal breaker potentially for Tehran. I mean, so far what America has indicated is very much in a sense carrot and stick, that you know, you can trade your oil, you can get you know, some of your frozen funds back, but if you give up your uranium, the one that's been enriched to 60%. But at this stage, Trump says that Iran wants a deal. I think both sides want a deal. But whatever it is that Iran has now conveyed to the United States is not good enough. So look, these are hard negotiations which are taking place. The tragedy is that the world just doesn't have the time for these to go on and on endlessly. So therefore, the situation with the Strait of Hormuz is that it remains essentially unpredictable, at best closed, in most other cases. And as far as the uranium issue and Iran is concerned, nothing so far. And of course, Trump continues to threaten military action. There were limited American strikes, which did take place in the last 24 hours. But then Iran also came out with a video purporting to show a US F-35 fighter, which they say that they were able to target using infrared and optical systems. So one way or the other, the tension remains. There is no new deal as yet. But yes, both sides continue to talk. So Iran's draft deal includes that they are ready to actually open the Strait of Hormuz. However,
1: very carefully, obviously something.
4: Sorry, Shiv, continue.
1: Vishnu, thanks very much for that. We'll continue tracking that story very, very closely. Apologies for the confusion on that. It's a wrap on India Matters. We start early tomorrow morning from right here outside the Chief Minister's residence in Karnataka, in Bengaluru, where Transition Day is finally upon this beautiful state. The Chief Minister will be resigning and a new Chief Minister will be sitting on the throne. Is the Game of Thrones over? We'll know when it's actually done, but tomorrow is D-Day. Thanks for watching. The news continues here on NDTV.

0: the situation in the Strait of Hormuz right now and Iran. The last 48 hours have been tense. Is there a sense that strikes are imminent?
1: Iran can never have a nuclear weapon. And so the issues of enrichment and the highly enriched uranium have to be confronted. The straits cannot continue to be closed.
0: The import of American oil is important for India, particularly because of the situation.
1: India wants to diversify its energy. We want to diversify the countries we export to.
0: There is also an issue of visas for Indians. They have to come back to India for green cards now. Why has America taken this decision?
1: Well, it's not about India. It's about the whole world. Anytime you reform a system, there's going to be some disruptions. There's going to be some hiccups.
0: How did the meeting with the Prime Minister go? What did you discuss?
2: Relationship between the President, President Trump, and Prime Minister Modi. I think that always makes it easier to have these meetings because of the personal affinity they have to one another.
0: Thank you very much for
1: doing this
0: interview. Thank
1: you.
0: Thank you.
1: Thank you very much.
3: And welcome. You're watching The Numbers Game. I'm Rahul Kamal. The West Asia crisis is now hitting home, starting right from your nearest petrol pump. After a prolonged freeze, the dam has broken, and how? We've seen a staggering 4 fuel price hikes in just the last 10 days. Since the 15th of May, petrol and diesel prices have shot up by nearly 7.5 rupees per litre, forcing petrol in Delhi past the 100 mark for the first time in 4 years. The big question, of course, is what happens next? With the vital Strait of Hormuz disrupted by the conflict, global crude remains highly volatile.

0: Leading economist, former executive director of the IMF for India, Devna Mehra, founder, chairperson, managing director of First Global, and Harsh Gupta Madhusudan, equity strategist at Ionic Wealth. Thank you very much to all our guests for joining me on this special show. I want to start by looking at a graph on petrol and diesel prices. This, of course, everyone watching at this time acutely aware of. But what you need to look at here is the extent of under-recovery for oil marketing companies and the extent to which oil prices will need to be increased, petrol and diesel prices will need to be increased for these companies to start breaking even. So petrol from the 14th of May in Delhi gone up from 94.77 to 102.12. Break even starts roughly, broad stroke calculations, at about 115.12. Let's for a moment take a look at diesel, and then I'll ask our guest the question whether the government and the oil marketing companies are on the right track in terms of how the burden is being passed on to consumers and the extent to which petrol and diesel can become more expensive given what's happening globally. This is diesel on your screen right now, from 87.67 rupees on the 14th of May to 95.2 rupees on the 25th of May. Break even starts at 108.2. So still you've got about a 13 rupee deficit for the oil marketing companies, the subsidy which these oil marketing companies are bearing because they're keeping petrol and diesel prices low. So let's just on this point, start by going across to our guests. I'll start by going across to Surjit Bhalla first on the government's approach, the oil ministry's approach at the moment on passing oil, passing on the fuel burden to consumers. Four hikes in the last, in the month of May. Are we on the right path in terms of how this is being pushed on to consumers? Do you see this continue? At what point will the government say, if we take it any further, it'll break the back of the Indian consumer and therefore let's pause it? Let's get you off by talking about the manner in which petrol and diesel prices are going up and share with our viewers your insights on the extent to which you think petrol and diesel prices could go up further.
1: So first, you mentioned correctly, this is a global problem. This is not an individual country problem.

Hello and welcome. You're watching NDTV. I'm Aditi Bhardwaj, and let's take a look at the top stories that we are tracking here at this hour. Siddaramaiah likely to step down as Congress works out power transition in Karnataka. All eyes now on high-stakes breakfast meeting at CM residence tomorrow. Tamil Nadu Chief Minister is in Delhi, meets Prime Minister Narendra Modi. Vijay urges PM's intervention in Mekedatu Dam project, raises Tamil Nadu anthem Rao. He is also set to meet Rahul Gandhi and Sonia Gandhi tomorrow. Ex-Keralam Chief Minister Pinarayi Vijayan raided by the Enforcement Directorate in connection with a money laundering case. Vijayan's supporters attack probe team's car, left leader stage protest in Delhi. Big win for Election Commission. Supreme Court upholds poll panel's power to conduct the special intensive revision exercise, says EC acted with its within its statutory powers, and that exercise breathes new life into mandate for fair polls. Boost for India's stealth fighter jet program. Ministry of Defence issues request for proposal for AMCA. India opens door for new fighter jet factory. AMCA's bid process officially underway.

the top political story of this hour. For nearly 3 years, Karnataka Congress has functioned with two power centers, Siddaramaiah and D.K. Shivakumar. Now, with transition buzz growing louder than ever, all eyes are on the crucial breakfast meeting between Chief Minister Siddaramaiah, D.K. Shivakumar and party ministers. Congress leaders hinted that

0: final call on leadership will come soon. Sources indicate that a smooth transition formula is being worked out with multiple deputy CMs, social justice balancing and key negotiations between Siddaramaiah and DK Shivakumar camp still underway. And while DK Shivakumar kept his calm alive quietly, the final decision now rests with the Congress High Command in Delhi. Whether there will be wheels of change or something else will happen, as the focus now is on Siddaramaiah's game plan. How will Siddaramaiah take it through? But before we divulge those details, let's take a look at what a new Sarkara in Karnataka may look like. There will be more than one deputy chief ministers. This is what the likely formula is being discussed. DKS camp may concede to one deputy CM post to Sidhu camp. This is the another condition that we can see erupting in Karnataka if there is a government change. At least one deputy CM may be a Dalit face. Remember, the community outreach is a big focus on the next elections in Karnataka. Many faces from Dalit and minority communities may be included in this new Sarkara to give a fresh pitch for what a Congress inclusive Sarkar may look like if there is a change of power or change of guard in Karnataka. New Sarkara to be in line with Cong's social justice pitch. Remember, Congress is now focusing on strengthening state level parties and state level governments that they have been left with in Karnataka and other places, and focusing on how the election game is going to be played from now on. Now, NDTV's managing editor Shiv Arur spoke to Karnataka Chief Minister's legal advisor A.S. Ponanna. Listen in what he had to say about the wheels of change in the state.
1: You know, we've got confirmations and clarifications from a whole lot of MLAs who met Siddaramaiah today, but I'd like to hear it from you. Resignation set, locked for tomorrow?
2: No, it's very hard for me to say anything about it. All I can say is that the High Command has taken some decisions, so has the Chief Minister. However, the decisions are not officially communicated as yet from the High Command or from the Honorable Chief Minister. Therefore, it is appropriate that we await for their official response. And the Chief Minister has very categorically said today that he will respond tomorrow.
1: But obviously there is a transition taking place, Mr. Ponanna, and you know we're hearing that there will be a change of guard by the end of this week. Any light you can throw on that?
2: No, you see, as I said, it's hard for me to say anything. It is the Chief Minister's decision. Siddaramaiah ji is one of the tallest leaders that Karnataka has seen. He has been Chief Minister for 8 years. So it is, most... appropriate and necessary, if you ask me, that these decisions, sensitive decisions, come straight from him rather than we go around.
1: Mr. Ponanna, you're not just another Congress MLA. You know, you are part of the Siddaramaiah inner circle. You've been an advisor to him. He depends on your advice. You've spent a lot of time with him today, crucially as well. What next for the Chief Minister? What next for Siddaramaiah after this transition? You know, he has a towering legacy. He has a huge base that will be very curious about where he lands next. You know, give us something that we can talk about.
2: Yeah, you know, the Congress party, I am sure, will, in the eventuality that you are contemplating right now, it's not what I am saying, in that eventuality, then I'm sure the Congress party has thought out some strategy to ensure that his support base continues with the Congress and continues to help us electorally.
0: Now, is the Congress playing a balancing act? Because there are the rumor mills are working extra time now to speculate that if there is a change, then KPCC chief will also be changed, and Satish Jarkiholi, who's the front runner for the post, in a way that the Congress might try to balance it, as Jarkiholi is seen as one of the Siddaramaiah camp member. Listen in to what he said when asked about it.
3: Mr. Satish Jharkiholi joining us today after, you know, the socio-economic survey was accepted by the Karnataka Chief Minister. 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
0: So all eyes will be at 9 a.m. tomorrow when this breakfast meeting, the much talked about breakfast meeting, will take place. From the menu to the politics, what will happen remains the top focus here on NDTV. While in Karnataka, the Congress power struggle may have stayed behind closed doors, but the political messaging never stopped. For nearly 3 years, D.K. Shivakumar and Siddaramaiah balanced power, ambition and party unity. But while one projected authority, the other played the long game. Here's a look at how D.K. Shivakumar turned patience into political leverage.
5: For nearly 3 years, Karnataka Congress functioned with a visible dual power center. On one side, Siddaramaiah, the mass leader, seasoned administrator and dominant backward class face of the Congress in Karnataka. On the other, D.K. Shivakumar, the organizational strategist who rebuilt the Congress in the state and played a crucial role in bringing the party back to power. What began as a balancing act slowly evolved into a silent political tug of war. And through it all, D.K. Shivakumar chose patience over confrontation. While Siddaramaiah projected stability and continuity, Shivakumar focused on something else, political positioning. He rarely escalated the confrontation publicly, rarely made aggressive claims in front of cameras.
6: I don't know what Surjewala tell me, I don't know, I'll ask him. If he asks me to come, I'll go, otherwise I'll be staying here. Whenever the party calls, we have to go, otherwise I'll not go.
5: DKS never directly challenged the chief minister. Instead, he crafted the image of a loyal party soldier, a leader willing to wait, a leader willing to sacrifice ambition for unity.
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5: 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He remained the government's biggest mass face, and many within the party believed his political weight made any transition difficult. Congress knew how prolonged factional battles can weaken governments, drain cadre morale, and hand political ammunition to opponents. That is why increasingly the Karnataka question became less about personalities and more about damage control. And in that environment, D.K. Shivakumar's approach gave him a key advantage. For him, this was never a short sprint. It was a long, political negotiation. Bureau Report, NDTV.
0: Now, in a week of denials, half-truths and hushed corridors, the real story in Karnataka appears to have been written behind closed doors. After a 35-minute huddle with Rahul Gandhi, CM Siddaramaiah is now staring at a message that may be far bigger than Karnataka and far more complicated than the current leadership equation in the state. Take a look.
9: 6 hours, multiple rounds of talks, and one message getting louder by the hour. Top Congress faces descended on Delhi as the high command began scripting the next phase. An NDTV Inside Track brings you the details. At the center of it all was a 35-minute one-on-one meeting between Rahul Gandhi and Siddaramaiah, a meeting that sources say carried a clear political message. Rahul Gandhi reportedly told Siddaramaiah that he remains one of Congress's biggest OBC faces, but his role now must expand beyond Karnataka. Replacing an OBC stalwart like Siddaramaiah with DKS is not an easy calculation. It threatens the Congress party's core minorities, backward classes and Dalit social coalition, and it weakens its national social justice positioning. However, the message from party high command was equally clear. It was framed around the party's future, the 2028 assembly election and the 2029 Lok Sabha election. That is why Rahul's reported pitch matters so much, because it framed Siddaramaiah's future tied less to Karnataka's daily power struggle and more to the Congress's national revival project. By dusk, the speculation only grew louder, and with the message of the high command clear, there was only little left for CM Siddaramaiah to say.
10: I also request you to, for heaven's sake, now stop your speculation.
9: Yet while Congress leaders tried to end the speculation, in Delhi politics, the loudest denials are often the strongest hints.
11: Today, entire discussion is only concentrated on coming Rajya Sabha elections and council elections of Karnataka.
9: While K.C. Venugopal spoke that truth, Karnataka Rajya Sabha polls were discussed. The implications on Siddaramaiah were left unsaid. The optics told a different story. DKS came out smiling, Siddaramaiah looked serious, and the body language only deepened the sense that the real conversation was about something larger than upper house arithmetic. Inside Track suggests it's because the clock is ticking, and Siddaramaiah reportedly sought time from Rahul to decide on the Rajya Sabha switchover. Meanwhile, the other half of the equation is waiting in plain sight. DKS, who has spent years positioning himself for the top job, awaits a succession formula, with multi-deputy chief ministers in play to keep both the camps inside the tent. Now all eyes are on the breakfast meeting of Chief Minister Siddaramaiah, slated for May 28, with his ministers. Bureau Report, NDTV.
0: Shifting our focus now to Tamil Nadu Chief Minister Vijay, who has made his first visit to Delhi as a Chief Minister. Vijay met Prime Minister Narendra Modi, raising several key issues for the state. In his 20-minute meeting with the Prime Minister, CM Vijay thanked the Prime Minister for the repatriation of the ancient Chola plates. Remember, they were returned by Netherlands during Prime Minister's five-nation tour. He also urged intervention of the Prime Minister in the Mekedatu Dam project, saying that the project must not be allowed without consent from Tamil Nadu, Kerala and Puducherry. The Chief Minister also met Finance Minister Nirmala Sitharaman shortly after, while a meeting with Rahul Gandhi and Sonia Gandhi is slated for tomorrow. Remember, this isn't the first time Vijay met Prime Minister Narendra Modi. You remember, on the left-hand side of your screens, you can see both the visuals of PM Modi and Vijay meeting first in 2014. The Vijay, who was an actor back then, met the newly appointed Prime Minister. And a decade later, Vijay, the Chief Minister, meets PM Modi. Shifting our focus now to Keralam politics. 12 locations across Keralam linked to former Chief Minister Pinarayi Vijayan were raided in connection to financial irregularities allegedly linked to his daughter's firm. Soon after the raids, the CPIM cadres protest both in Thiruvananthapuram and in New Delhi, alleging targeted politics. While CPIM leaders were detained in Delhi, protests turned into violent outside Pinarayi Vijayan's residence. CPIM cadres were captured on camera, attacking the CRPF personnel and ED vehicles with bricks and stones and bottles. Meanwhile, Pinarayi Vijayan, while breaking his silence on the ED raids, training guns at Rahul Gandhi, he said that Rahul would be greatly satisfied as he repeatedly questioned why the centre hasn't raided Vijayan's residence till now. He also hinted that it shows how there is a Congress and BJP hand-in-glove situation. Now, CPIM General Secretary M.A. Baby also blamed partisan targeting. He went on to allege that the raids took place after CM Sathisan met PM Modi, raising suspicion on the timing.
12: തളർത്തിക്കളയാമെന്ന് വ്യാമോഹിക്കേണ്ടതില്ല. ഇവിടെ പ്രകടമായി നമ്മുടെ നാടിൻ്റെ വികാരവും പാർട്ടി സുഖാക്കളുടെ വികാരവും എല്ലാ കാലത്തും പാർട്ടിയുടെ അകമഴിഞ്ഞ പിന്തുണയാണ് പാർട്ടി ശത്രുക്കൾ കുത്തിവലിക്കാനൊരുങ്ങിയ
13: See that Kerala government or home ministry has no information about this raid. They didn't seek our support also. So we don't know about the details of the raid. This question has to be posed to the ED. Everybody knows in Kerala, the understanding was with BJP and CPM. Then what happened to that understanding? They have to tell the people of Kerala. We don't have any relationship with BJP. We are fighting with BJP. We fought with BJP and CPM and we came to power.
14: House of Chief Pinarayi Vijayan, the former chief minister and presently the opposition leader. We are not surprised. This is a political vendetta that's been demonstrated. And Comrade Pinarayi Vijayan has been haunted many a time by the central agencies, and during emergency he was thrashed. There was an attempt to physically finish him. There have been numerous cases that have been imposed on him, and people of Kerala has the ability, reason to see through this diabolic game. And we need to also underscore the fact that in this drama that is unfolding, it's not only BJP but also Congress is part and parcel of this game.
15: It's an absolutely fabricated case. It was known. Now the Kerala High Court single bench gave a direction that the investigation can go forward. Sir, and there are cases. Two ministers of the present Congress government, UDF government in Kerala, they have accepted hefty amount from this CMRL. ED should investigate what services these present ministers. Then they were important leaders of the political parties, two different political parties of Kerala.
0: The special intensive revision exercise has received a stamp of approval from the top court. The Supreme Court has upheld Election Commission's power to conduct the exercise while observing that the poll panel acted within its powers. Now, the court further said that SIR exercise breathes new life into the constitution. The verdict has been welcomed by the BJP, which asserted that the judgment has dealt a massive blow to opposition's entire narrative against the voter roll revision exercise and asked for Rahul Gandhi's apology. Opposition, meanwhile, stuck to its gun and said that it never questioned EC's right to conduct the SIR exercise and only questioned the manner in which the exercise has been done. And currently, it has been done just before polls. Watch how the war of words unfolded and how the blame game has erupted once again, even despite Supreme Court making it clear that conducting the special intensive revision exercise is within the power of the Election Commission.
16: मुद्दा ये नहीं कि SIR इलेक्शन कमीशन करा सकता है कि नहीं, क्योंकि इलेक्शन कमीशन से तो हम करवा ही चुके हैं SIR, लेकिन SIR होता था चार साल, ज्ञानेश कुमार की तरह मुख्य चुनाव आयुक्त की तरफ चार महीने पांच महीने छह महीने में चुनाव के ठीक पहले बिहार में बंगाल में उत्तर प्रदेश में हो ही नहीं सकता, ये हमारा मुद्दा है।
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0: Slipping into a very short break, don't go anywhere, keep watching NDTV.
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26: The results with the BJP winning more than 200 seats.

0: Deal and no deal remains the big focus within the Iran-US negotiations. Iran has said that it has obtained the initial draft memorandum of understanding with the United States of America to end the conflict in West Asia. The new draft proposal says Iran would fully restore commercial shipping through the Strait of Hormuz to pre-war levels within 30 days, while the US would withdraw military forces from Iran's vicinity and lift its naval blockade, which remains the key focus and demand of Iran. It further added that if a final agreement was reached within 60 days, it could be approved as a binding UNSC resolution. Meanwhile, Iran's Revolutionary Guard said that a return to war with the United States was unlikely, while warning that Iran stood ready against any attack by the US. However, the White House has denied the Iranian draft proposal, asserting the fact matters. And we also have the reaction of US President Donald Trump claiming that there is no deal currently. But Marco Rubio, the US State Secretary, has hinted that there is some progress made. Listen in to what Trump said.
1: Iran is very much intent. They want very much to make a deal. So far, they haven't gotten there. We're not satisfied with it, but we will be. We will be either that or we'll have to just finish the job. But their Navy is gone, as I've said 1,000 times. Their Navy is gone. Their Air Force is gone. Everything's gone, and they're negotiating on fumes. But we'll see what happens. Maybe we have to go back and finish it. Maybe we don't.
0: The U.S. attack on a crucial Iranian port earlier this week was expected to have a detrimental effect on the ongoing Washington-Tehran peace talks. But Iran seems to be still negotiating with the Trump administration. What is negotiation table thinking about and discussing? What are U.S.

0: and Iran's demands. We tell you in this next report. Take a look.
1: When the US attacked a crucial Iranian port on Monday, it was feared that the potential US-Iran deal had suffered a big blow. More than a day later, a proposed peace agreement seemed to remain on the table. Though Iranian Foreign Ministry has condemned the attacks, branding them as a definitive violation of the ceasefire, it has not pulled out of the talks. The Iranian military too seemed to rein in, with no specific retaliatory actions, even though four of its soldiers were killed in the US attack. Tehran intends to hail an agreement with Washington as one of the great milestones in its history of resistance. In one of the signs of the war entering a decisive phase, Iran's access to global internet started to resume after an 88-day blackout. People in the streets of Tehran welcomed the lifting of restrictions, which cost the Iran's economy an estimated $30 to $40 million a day. Positive signs pertaining to a deal might have emerged, but an actual agreement still appears to be a tall order. Both sides are reportedly working toward a deal, but differences over language concerning Iran's nuclear program and sanctions have held up an agreement. Bureau report for NDTV World.
0: For all latest news and updates, NDTV remains your top destination. For now, we're slipping into a very short break. Don't go anywhere.

0: to the situation in the Strait of Hormuz right now and Iran. The last 48 hours have been tense. Is there a sense that strikes are imminent?
1: Iran can never have a nuclear weapon. And so the issues of enrichment and the highly enriched uranium have to be confronted. The straits cannot continue to be closed.
0: The import of American oil is important for India, particularly because of the situation.
1: India wants to diversify its energy. We want to diversify the countries we export to.

and welcome. You're watching The Numbers Game. I'm Rahul Kamal. The West Asia crisis is now hitting home, starting right from your nearest petrol pump. After a prolonged freeze, the dam has broken, and how? We've seen a staggering 4 fuel price hikes in just the last 10 days. Since the 15th of May, petrol and diesel prices have shot up by nearly 7.5 rupees per litre, forcing petrol in Delhi past the 100 mark for the first time in 4 years. The big question, of course, is what happens next? With the vital Strait of Hormuz disrupted by the conflict, global crude remains highly volatile. If oil marketing companies continue to pass on their full under-recoveries, we are staring at a cascading impact on logistics, a sharp hike potentially in inflation, and a serious dent in India's headline GDP growth. Or can our domestic macro buffers absorb the shock? To break down what this means for your money and for the country's growth trajectory, we have an expert panel of some of the sharpest economic brains joining me on The Numbers Game today. Dr. Rathin Roy, economist, managing editor of ODI London, former member of the Prime Minister's Economic Advisory Council. I have Dr. Surjit Bhalla, leading economist, former executive director of the IMF for India. Devna Mehra, founder, chairperson, managing director of First Global. And Harsh Gupta Madhusudan, equity strategist at Ionic Wealth. Thank you very much to all our guests for joining me on this special show. I want to start by looking at a graph on petrol and diesel prices. This, of course, everyone watching at this time acutely aware of. But what you need to look at here is the extent of under-recovery for oil marketing companies and the extent to which oil prices will need to be increased, petrol and diesel prices will need to be increased for these companies to start breaking even. So petrol from the 14th of May in Delhi gone up from 94.77 to 102.12. Break-even starts roughly, broad stroke calculations, at about 115.12. Let's for a moment take a look at diesel, and then I'll ask our guest the question whether the government and the oil marketing companies are on the right track in terms of how the burden is being passed on to consumers and the extent to which petrol and diesel can become more expensive given what's happening globally. This is diesel on your screen right now, from 87.67 rupees on the 14th of May to 95.2 rupees on the 25th of May. Break-even starts at 108.2, so still you've got a

0: For a 13 rupee deficit for the oil marketing companies, the subsidy which these oil marketing companies are bearing because they're keeping petrol and diesel prices low. So let's just on this point start by going across to our guests. I'll start by going across to Surjit Bhalla first on the government's approach, the oil ministry's approach at the moment on passing on the fuel burden to consumers. Four hikes in the last in the month of May. Are we on the right path in terms of how this is being pushed on to consumers? Do you see this continue? At what point will the government say, if we take it any further, it'll break the back of the Indian consumer, and therefore, let's pause it. Let's get you off by talking about the manner in which petrol and diesel prices are going up, and share with our viewers your insights on the extent to which you think petrol and diesel prices could go up further.
1: So, first, you mentioned correctly, this is a global problem. This is not a individual country problem. And this problem has come up now, starting in February, or maybe in March. So the response has to take that into account. We are not unique. We are not the only ones facing this problem. And I think so far, the government, the fact that it has agreed to hike up the prices and perhaps even go up. There's no reason why we can't go up to 115 for them to get there. I think the larger question, which I hope we address, what happens when we get back to normal, the West Asian war is over, then what should the respective policies be? I think that is much more critical than the reaction to the very short term, which there really is not much to say other than we should move up towards the international price or the break-even price.
0: Gupta, this is where it's hitting consumers. This is where it's hitting every person watching NDTV. They're alarmed by the fact that prices have been hiked up four times in the past few days. But the reality is this is part of a much larger global problem. So the government really has no option. But you're also seeing the kind of political attacks coming the government's way. To what extent do you think the government can increase? Because break-even is still about 13 rupees per litre away, at least for diesel, for example, and same for petrol. How much do you think the government can increase petrol and diesel prices by before inviting a serious backlash?
1: So, I think, look, we have had a large cushion in terms of our prices were already very, very high relative to what the other countries have done. We were taxing the hell out of petrol consumption, etc. So in that sense, maybe we have to move less than other countries have to do. But I would say, given that the rest of the world is moving about 25-40%, we should be at the lower end of that scale, perhaps 20-25%. But have in mind, I think the way to handle it, if somebody were to ask me, is that we recognize it's a problem. We recognize it's likely to be a short-term problem. But, you know, people have been saying the war is going to end. War is going to end tomorrow, but it's not. But then say that because of this crisis, international crisis, every country in the world is facing this. We have to do our share.
0: Okay. Dr. Ratin Roy, your initial thoughts on the manner in which the fuel price hikes have been passed on to the consumers, the extent to which this can go on, and the uncertainty about when the war ends, if it ends, and what happens to fuel prices once it ends, and how long they stay high before they start coming low. All those massive uncertainties in which these decisions are being taken.
2: Well, unlike many people in India, I hate talking in the future tense. So we can talk about that later, but let me stick to the present tense for a minute. I love the present tense. At present, we know two things. One, that the price of oil is going up. We also know that the impact of that, not just on consumers' pockets, but also on the balance of payments of the current account deficit, is likely to be high and accelerating the higher the price of oil goes. That is, if it goes from more than $100 a barrel internationally up to 120, we will then start having to worry about the macroeconomy. We're not there yet. And we also know, as Surjit said, that the government has a buffer. The government has a buffer which doesn't protect India, but can protect citizens temporarily from the full impact of the oil price hike, which is to lower excises on oil and diesel. Now, that will then impact on the government budget, we will have to then make do with a higher fiscal deficit, or the government will have to cut some of its, you know, subsidies and compensatory expenditures that it has got the habit of giving. So these are difficult decisions going forward. But what I'm in no doubt in is that we should prepare for the long haul in terms of elevated oil prices. That's the intelligence I'm getting in London as well. No one is saying that even if the war stopped in 15 days or a month, the unraveling of oil supplies will take anything less than 7 to 8 months, because inventories have to be replenished. Infrastructure has broken down that will have to be refurbished. Countries that are more powerful than us and richer than us will stockpile faster than we are able to. So for all these reasons, we have to prepare for elevated oil prices. Now, the question is, how much elevation can we pass on to the consumer? And here the government has one bad option, which is what the old government did, the Congress, and I don't recommend that, which is to let the oil marketing companies make losses and worry about it tomorrow. No, don't do that. It's okay now as a cash flow issue if temporarily there are under recoveries. But within a fiscal year, I think government has to make up for that. The government can make up for that essentially by passing on oil, the wholesale oil price to everybody, including on fertilizers, and then can take compensatory action by imposing subsidies, by giving out subsidies, as it has done very effectively to the DBT mechanism, to particular groups of the population that it feels will be disproportionately hurt, which are unfortunately not the viewers of NDTV. I mean a entirely different class of people. People who are less fortunate than those who watch NDTV, people who have to make do with much less on a daily basis, people who worry about the impact on fertilizer on food prices. All these things can be contemplated as in terms of a larger strategy. So to conclude, some consumers can be protected. There will be costs because this is a price shock. This price shock is not going away in the short run, and therefore the government has to plan whether it takes this price shock on budget and to what extent, and to what extent it is able to pass on the cost to the consumer while protecting vulnerable groups.
0: Harsh Gupta, in the popular imagination, the saying goes that, you know, government ensured that consumers didn't have to bear extra fuel prices till the election season were on. The moment the election season is over, they're being passed on. They're not being passed on in one go, they're being passed on in a staggered, step-by-step kind of fashion. But people who are watching and people who are having to pay the brunt are obviously upset. Has the government been able to reach out enough and explain why this is being done, and also respond to the question about the extent to which you think petrol and diesel prices might have to go up, because we're still seeing OMCs make massive under recoveries, and therefore if they have to start at least breaking even, petrol and diesel needs to go up by more than 13 rupees even now.
3: Thank you, Rahul. I think on the second question, I think your broad break evens are correct. They need to go about 10 to 15 rupees at current prices, so there is no quibbling there. I think on the first question about being able to explain, I think any kind of economic tough decision is always difficult to explain. Ideally, we should be having completely deregulated prices of petrol and diesel so that consumers, like they do in the US, they have daily varying prices, and this is not a political discussion. Given that is not the case, the second best scenario is what the government is doing, which is to stagger it out, small raises, etc. And I think that is the right step to go, because let us say the war ends in a couple of weeks or 1 month, and suddenly crude is not $100 on the Brent, it's maybe $80, and then the break even is lower. At that particular point, you don't want to then be seen as having overshot too much. But fully agree with the two earlier panelists that on this particular point, the government has to make sure that the price signal of imported energy is passed through. But I also agree with Dr. Bhalla that the broader discussion, which is more important, is how do we look at a balance of payments going forward once this immediate crisis is solved.
0: Let's now come to the second part of the show. I started with fuel prices because that's what impacts consumers the most. In the second part, I want to deal with foreign investors, and I have three charts I want to show you. The first, and they largely make this point, that foreign investors in the equity markets have been net sellers. They've been going to South Korea, they've been going to Taiwan, they've been investing in the United States, they haven't been coming to India. And therefore, foreign portfolio investments month on month have been in the negative. In May, so far, they're down $3.1 billion. $3.1 billion have been taken away by foreign investors from the Indian markets. In March, it was a record $13.6 billion. In April, $7.56. And if you go back on this graph, you see starting

0: December 2025, FBI has been flowing out of the country rather than coming in. Even before that, in a few months, like May and in October of 25, more foreign money came in than went out in the equity markets, but largely the graph has been negative. So A, does it stay this way? So let me get Ratin Roy to kick off. Instead of taking all three graphics at the same time, let's do it one by one. Foreign portfolio investors, there's been so much talk about money being pulled out of the Indian markets by these foreign investors, going to Taiwan, going to South Korea, going to the United States. How much of a concern, as a macroeconomist, how concerned would you be about this? Ratin Roy.
1: Yeah, there are three overlapping questions. You have to take this thing very calmly. First, we have to understand that there is no immediate macroeconomic danger, even with a likely current account deficit of $100 billion, which will entirely have to be financed by a diminution in reserves. That is something that we will be able to manage this year and possibly the next. The larger question is, we have to admit something which I found Indians have tended to paper over. India runs a structural current account deficit. And that means that the reserves we have are not ours. They belong to someone else. So the moment that someone else decides, for better or worse, that India is not a place where they want to net put in money, the only way we can finance our current account deficit is by reducing reserves. This is a structural problem which I've been urging people to take notice of. But frankly, in our hubris, no one has done that. We are not like China. We don't run a balance of payment surplus. We don't run a current account surplus. And all that talk about, you know, the service account, managing this and all that, now it has all come to naught. One small shock, medium-sized shock even, has put our current account in a situation where we have to watch. There's no panic yet, but we will have to watch it. Now, what do we do? Inevitably, there's the only things we can do is a combination of devaluation and trying to kick in the several prudential measures government has taken on the macroeconomic front, including swaps. And we can look at ways in which we can, you know, have in sort of good deal external commercial borrowings to come in to somewhat alleviate the diminution in reserves so as to stem the problem. Now, with the depreciation, we do have a problem. The more you depreciate, the less attractive investing in India in dollars becomes. But the more you depreciate, the less urgent becomes the balance of payments difficulty. So there's a path you have to walk, not unsolvable. It's an equation, that's all. There are trade-offs. It's solvable. So I would say in sum, we will have to tolerate more devaluation than we have now. We will have to give up this schoolboy, beg your pardon, BJP RSS nonsense that's gone on for the last 7 or 8 years of strong rupee and a very foolish RBI policy in the early 20s of keeping the rupee strong, like some kind of dangal wrestler. The rupee will find a level depending on its current account deficit. We have to make sure that people don't short the rupee. We have to make sure there's no volatility, and that the government of India has shown itself capable of doing. And I'm particularly happy with current RBI policy on the matter. They've been calm, they've taken hits well, and they have intervened when necessary, not ideologically.
0: Okay, I was hoping to go to the rupee next, but you've jumped to it straight and the two are linked. So let me just show what's been happening on the rupee now and the extent to which the devaluation can continue. And I want Harsh Gupta to respond to it because the rupee is down about 5%. And if you compare with other currencies, it's more down than the Japanese yen, more down than the euro, the Saudi riyal, the dirham in the UAE, etc. So the rupee is under pressure. The question, Madhu, is, and this is also part economics, part political. Ratin Roy says it should never be political, but if the rupee, for example, were to slip below 100 rupees, there would be an outcry. You can just imagine what Rahul Gandhi, the Congress, and Trinamool, and everybody else will say. And this is what the BJP said while they were in opposition. Ratin Roy says, just deal with the politics, leave it on the side, get on and do what you need to do with the rupee. Is that even possible, or do you think that's just frankly wishful thinking? Harsh.
2: Rahul, I think it's not so much about the political aspect, which anyways I'll leave to the political experts to discuss. I think the broader point is, if you let the rupee depreciate too much, a certain reflexivity kicks in. And the problem at that particular point is foreign investors who are seeing their portfolio values going down in dollar terms, then they jump onto the bandwagon and you have a vicious cycle. So sometimes the markets overshoot, and I think that's what Dr. Roy also acknowledged, that the RBI's stated policy is to not target a particular rate, but to make sure that volatility in the market is low. I don't think the RBI or the government has had a strong rupee policy in the last 5 to 10 years. I mean, if anything else, the forex reserves have gone up in the last 5 to 10 years, which means we are buying on balance FX reserves, even at just

0: adjusting for the short forward book. If you look at all fundamental parameters, adjusting for the dollar cycle, adjusting for the fact that India's purchasing power parity GDP is now almost 5 times compared to its dollar GDP, the rupee is by all metrics actually undervalued and oversold. The broader issue is because domestic flows have been very strong, the FPI flows have been priced out. And just to correct you also, Rahul, in this year to date, Korea has seen net outflows of foreigners. So why is that? Because domestic money in Korea has also massively invested in Korea. So even though the narrative is Korea has done very well, it has, but it has been a net sell as far as FPIs are concerned. So the real issue is because FDI and FPI on a net basis has gone to zero or negative in the last couple of years. What used to be an outflow on the current account but is substantively a capital account issue, which is gold, $72 billion last year or 2% of GDP, now hurts much more. So earlier foreigners were diversifying into Indian asset and Indians were diversifying into gold. Now because the first part has stopped on a net basis, partially because of strong domestic flows, which on the whole is a good thing, the government has to take some macroprudential measures, not only about increasing the duty on gold, but also enabling more internal recycling. So I think a cut on the capital gains tax for gold, more monetization schemes which have done not very well so far, more gold loans being encouraged. Those are ideas which can really, really close the gap, because ex-gold India has been running a current account surplus for a long time. And I don't think this point is acknowledged enough.
1: Okay, Devna Mehra, I want to show two sets of data. One is to do with the market capitalization of the Indian stock markets, where India was number 4 globally, has now slipped to number 6. And South Korea is now quite close, so potentially can overtake as well. Taiwan's gone ahead of India. And so there you have it on your screen right now in trillion US dollars, India versus the others. So India had gone to number 4, now been overtaken by Taiwan and Hong Kong, slipping now below Japan, below Hong Kong, below Taiwan to number 6. Second is the fact that the price earning multiples of the Indian stock markets are still more relative to other comparable markets. So this is the Nifty, which has largely been range bound since July 24, for example, from about 24,141 to about 23,907, actually seeing very serious downward pressure. So this is one, because it affects potentially the psyche of the Indian domestic investor, who so far thought it's almost like a fixed deposit, Devna Mehra, that you do an SIP, and that there's so much advertising around it as well, that you do an SIP, it goes to the Indian markets, the Indian markets are strong, they'll help you grow, this is what you need to do. At what point do you think those assumptions come under stress and domestic investors start getting wary? You've got the foreign investors wary already. What's your understanding of the mental makeup of the domestic investors, the small SIP investors as a group, as a cohort?
2: So Rahul, first of all, I love the fact that whatever happens in the market, we find a neat little narrative to fit this. So the India's PE ratio is far higher in 2024, but 2024, everybody thought money was there for the making, and all my fellow fund managers were hawking the quote-unquote India growth story. Now, people are launching GIFT City funds and saying go global. But neither extreme is quite correct. And yes, India was about 4.7% of the world's market cap. It is now sub 3%. But the thing to remember in all of this is that sentiment is a contraindicator. And this is not my opinion. This is research studies around the world, that it is when you are feeling that money is very easy to make, when the general sentiment is of buoyancy. As I said, in 2024, there were people who came to me and said, I'm not looking for unrealistic returns. 30% compounded is fine by me. Said, that is an unrealistic expectation. But at that time, nobody wants to hear that, manage risk and look at this and all that. Now you're going to the other extreme and say that, should I stop my SIPs? The equity markets are never FDs. So that's every equity investor should remember that equity returns are not predictable on a 1, 2, 3 year basis. And people think equity being volatile means that 1 year I'll make 25% and the next year I'll make 15%. No, next year you can make minus 30 also. So that's the nature of equity markets. But as I said, sentiment is a contraindicator, and the very fact that there are so many TV programs nowadays enumerating the risks in the market is the reason why the next period returns may well be, at least in probability terms, higher than normal. Saying PE is higher, or what is the PE even relative to our own history, is not very meaningful, because unless you adjust for the fact that for the sectoral differences. So India alone, if you look at the Nifty and Sensex, 20-25 years ago, there were no banks. Now banks are the highest weighted. At one point, these indices were full of PSUs. Then in between 15 years, we forgot that PSUs were even listed. So, but if you look at sectorally, we are not at extreme ends of the valuation spectrum either versus history, or I mean cross-country PEs don't make a whole lot of sense, but to whatever extent you want to look at that. So I would say that whatever, you know, for the retail investor, never be 100% in equities, not even if you are 25 and in a good job. And but whatever is your equity allocation, most of the time it makes sense to remain invested, and certainly I don't think we are at an extreme end where you should get out of the market. Or
1: Surjit Bhalla, the fact is that foreign portfolio investors have largely been shying away from investing in India. Outflows more than inflows month after month for the last several months. What are your recommendations to regulators and to government, and can anything be done at this moment to change that? Or do you think that because of what's happening in West Asia, because of what's happening with the AI supercycle, that there's very little that this government can do, or can it, to try and change that at this moment here and now? Surjit Bhalla.
3: Yeah, so absolutely. Look, I think my policy recommendations and how I look at India and the world has nothing to do with West Asia. This is a crisis, this is a global crisis, and whatever forecast anybody makes is bound to be wrong a week hence or 2 weeks hence. So this is not the time to look at whether RP valuations are there or whatever. That's for the market analysts. Now, one fact remains, and that is that has our economy followed basic fundamentals? Now, in terms of basic fundamentals, I want to politely disagree with my good friend, Ratan Roy, about the current account deficit. Look, if you are a growing economy and you are the developing economy, having a current account deficit is absolutely necessary. It adds to your investment. What we need is higher growth, and we are at a stage where we can promise and look for higher growth. So current account deficit is not the problem. Second, is the rupee a problem? As Harshad rightly said, there is no metric that shows that the rupee is overvalued. All metrics show that the rupee is undervalued. Third thing, why is there a problem with the rupee or with foreigners selling Indian assets prior to February of 2025? And that's where I think our fundamentals are a little bit off. We want growth. For growth, the portfolio investors, FPI, that's important. And, you know, I once was also a stock market investor and manager, etc. And those things fluctuate. And sometimes it gets overvalued, sometimes it gets undervalued, and life goes on. However, FDI is genuine investment, which helps the growth process, which helps technology absorption, which helps connect you to the value chains, which helps you take to the frontier. That is where we have, I think, messed up, in that we have not encouraged foreign investment. Matter of fact, foreign direct investment I'm now talking about. Matter of fact, we've discouraged foreign direct investment. Until we get that, and mind you, you know, this idea that, okay, the rupee can find its right level, let it fluctuate. I don't buy that at all. So change, find out this problem existed before December, before February of this year. So look at what were the problems before February of this year, and then address policy accordingly. And one of the things you will find in spades is that we have messed up in terms of foreign direct investment. Last point I would like to make, so much so that even the government admits, and the

0: raise this. It doesn't happen.
1: That's a very important point you make, and I want to get Harsh Gupta to respond to it. The fact that, you know, there is an understanding that foreign investors at this moment are not very hot in the Indian economy and there's a need to address that is well understood by all policymakers we talk to. The likes of Surjit Bhalla argue that here is a crisis, use the crisis as an opportunity and do something about it. So while we are hearing all the right noises, he's arguing that we aren't seeing enough action because, you know, money is money. You can't talk someone, you can't bully someone, you can't coerce someone into investing. If he sees the value in coming in, he'll do so. Otherwise, he'll bounce. It's that simple as that. You can't talk him into investing. So therefore, he's saying that we're talking, but we're not doing. Respond to that, Harsh.
2: No, Rahul, you're right. And I agree with Dr. Bhalla. He's talking about the bilateral investment treaties, which Nirmala Sitharaman ma'am had spoken about in budget that she'll actually review, and we are yet to see that process. And of course, that would further help in terms of, we should have an open debate whether we want the forum to be international arbitration or the Indian courts, and Indian courts obviously have problems. So on that point, I agree with Dr. Bhalla. I would simply add a nuance that nonetheless, the reality is we did see record gross FDI flows in FY26 at $95 billion. It's the repatriation that has been high. And, you know, Sajid Chinoy has spoken about global interest rates. It's also the reality that Indian companies are becoming global multinationals. So it's not like technology absorption and FDI is not happening, but I agree with Dr. Bhalla, more can happen. On the private capex point, Rahul, that you mentioned, is another point I'd actually agree with Dr. Bhalla, who had earlier written 2 or 3 months ago, that Indian real interest rates, in fact, before the war, so right now it's temporarily perhaps not that much applicable, but Indian real interest rates, some of the highest in the world. For example, the Vietnam 10-year is around 4%, 4.5%, we are at 7%. So you are not going to get private capex if there is no demand aggregation and stimulus thereof. If you don't see capacity utilization going from the mid-70s to the high 70s to the early 80s when you have first brownfield and greenfield capex. So I think the government and the RBI were going towards in that direction. The RBI cut 125 basis points. And my numbers, my research shows that actually capex did deliver a positive surprise last year, except in the sector of telecom. So it's not also the case that private capex is not happening, but it could happen much more. Right now, we are in the range of around 10% of GDP in terms of private corporate capex. At its peak in the 2007-08, it was around 17%, although it was there only for a couple of sectors. So there is clearly scope for Indian private sector to spend more. For that, we need more demand impulse on the macro side. And I would also say we need to think more creatively about industrial policy. So,
1: okay, Devna Mehra, respond to this, because as you speak to members in government dealing with economic policy, they're constantly urging private companies to go out and invest more. On balance, that hasn't happened, and that creates a lot of distress within the finance ministry. You know, policy mandarins unhappy with that. But if you speak to industrialists, they largely say that this West Asia crisis creates uncertainty about what will happen in the future. And therefore, they're not saying they'll not invest ever, but they're in a wait and watch kind of mode. And you can't really blame them because you don't know how long this war goes on for, in what form and shape it ends, what the future looks like. That's not known. And therefore, what do you suggest be done to deal with the fact that you're now in this situation where you've got an uncertain period when the war gets over, you've got a government that is desperate for private investment across all sectors, across all kind of groups to kick off, and that's not really happening at this moment?
3: So, I mean, we are bringing it all down to the West Asia war, which is not even, you know, a few months old, but this is a more structural thing than that. If you look at, this is something I've been speaking about for the last 3 years, that our GDP has been running on a single engine of government spending. I mean, that has been clear as daylight. In 23-24, our private consumption went down to a 21-year low. Our manufacturing, the percentage of GDP in spite of the PLI scheme and all of that, is at historic lows. It is at levels it was last there in the 1960s. I think, you know, what we call reforms, I don't think we monitor it against what the results are. So if you have a PLI scheme, is it for investment? Is it for employment? Is it for getting technology? So when we are giving chunky subsidies to, you know, some large company to land at 20% of the market price and all that, what are we getting in return? And as far as the currency and investments into India is concerned, also remember one fact, that our interest rate differential

0: that interest rates in India, how much are they higher than interest rates in, let us say, US and Europe, that is at a low, several decades low. I mean, we are talking of a differential of 2-2.5% over, let us say, US rates, whereas the norm used to be 5-5.5%, and the highs were around 7% point. So obviously, when you know your interest rates are only a bit higher than the US, it becomes less attractive to invest here, which also creates a pressure on the currency, which I don't find people talking about explicitly. As far as private investment is concerned, again, so for example, we gave this corporate tax cut 8-9 years ago. Now, who are the large corporate taxpayers? There are three categories. There's banks, there's PSUs, and there are MNCs, which are mainly in consumer goods. None of those people are going to invest. None of those companies are going to invest because you gave them a tax cut, because those are not the investing companies. So if you wanted money going into investment, you could have given more specific incentives for investments, which have happened in direct taxes in the past. So I think little more focus on what is the, you know, what is the agenda, what are we trying to, what is the goal, and whether that policy is moving you towards that goal.
1: Because so there is this interesting data point I want to show, which compares government investment as a percentage of new projects versus private investment. And if you see, and that's the point that Devna was alluding to, that's largely government capex that's pushing the Indian investment story forward. And Ratin Roy, try as we might, we aren't getting a cross-sector private investment surge. What are your recommendations to government at this moment to try and ensure that, that they can make it happen? Because they say, or in their estimate, they've been unlucky twice over. Once when corporate tax rates were reduced, there was COVID, then when the GST rate rationalization happened, which could have also potentially seen consumption go up and therefore extra demand, at that time the war started. So here it is on your screen, white reflects, the blue reflects government, the blue reflects private and the green reflects government. So if you compare, for example, for quarter four of FY26, it's 47% of the private investment that's happening in new projects coming from the government, and 53 from the private sector. So it's almost split in the last quarter, but actually it's largely just the government sector that's pushing private investment, and private not to the extent that they should or they could, pushing the Indian investment story forward. How can that be changed, Ratin Roy?
2: Let me first point out that these figures, if you look at the last quarter, mm-hmm. That is, I think, a more realistic estimate of what is happening.
1: Sure.
2: You see, the public sector companies come under private investment. And what we saw for a long time was that government on-budget private investment was going up and capex in the public sector was going down. So it's a bit overstated, that differential. Having said that, what can the government do? I've been saying for a long time. I don't even know whether I should bother repeating it. We are working this economy on the back of the top 100, 150 million people. We are not working this economy where the majority of people work and make money. We are not working this economy on agriculture. We are importing clothing that, you know, reasonably well-off people, not rich people, wish to consume. We import that from Bangladesh and Vietnam. Our construction is for the very rich. Health and education expenditures, which can be very gainful in terms of growth, are not working. So we are not able to tap the domestic demand of the next 10 to 15% of the population. That, in my view, is the structural constraint. Now, we then go into these loops. I'll give you an example. So apparently, current account deficit is essential for a growing economy. Well, tell me about China then, or South Korea. So I'm not saying that you shouldn't run a current account deficit and have an appreciable growth rate. China way is not the only way. But you can't both argue that we should be export-led and run a current account deficit, and then on the back of a very feeble reserve space, coming chiefly through the excess of FDI plus FII over your current account deficit, argue that we are sanguine and safe, as this crisis shows us. So we have to get a little more responsible. I also want to very quickly disagree about what Harsh said about, it's not a matter of, you see, if you look at the amount of money that the RBI has spent in defending the rupee, not now, not under Governor Malhotra, under the last governor, who was a great media manager, for the last 18 months, it was scandalous. It also happened to be a time when Indian companies investing abroad were trying to unravel their foreign investment positions. So we've had that history. I'm not saying that that history is something that should affect us now. I think the RBI has very effectively countered it. So for the government, I would say, manage the economy prudently as you are doing now. Hold your nerve. Use the reserves wisely. And private investment will come if you're able to broad-base demand. Let's see some action in UP and Bihar in terms of investment. Let's see some action happening in the part, in the majority of the economy, which is poorer than Nepal. And let's not just focus on the peninsular states. If we can get that action going, if we can see new areas of development, and if the manufacturing growth rate goes up through that, I think we'd have broken the nexus, which I have called earlier the Midland trap, into which we keep repeatedly finding ourselves and to which crises push us.
1: This is an important point that Ratin Roy makes. In conclusion, Dr. Bhalla, he's basically saying, hold your nerve, don't panic, use the crisis as an opportunity to push more reform through and ride through this turbulence. There is turbulence not just for the Indian economy, there are global headwinds that are making economic navigation complicated for the governments the world over. Hold your nerve, use the crisis as an opportunity to try and make things better for your people in the future.
2: One more point, in future, please don't boast about the future. Stop boasting. Very important.
1: Dr. Bhalla.
3: Look, I cannot disagree with that. So in other words, what Ratin is saying, we should institute reforms. And that's what I was saying, that we've been talking about economic reforms for manufacturing, for production, and we've had negative reforms for FDI. So I have a very simple, straightforward, not a solution, a long-term answer to our problems. One, we go back to our FDI policy pre-2015. So therefore, that worked for us, has worked for every country in the world. Our policy pre-2015 was the same as every country was following. So that encourages, and I guess my underlying message is individuals, firms respond to economic incentives. So I don't believe in appealing to patriotism or morality or whatever else. There's nobody in the world that we all economic agents, we all have red blood going through us. 7.5 billion people have red blood. Red blood means we respond to incentives. So let's take morality out. Let's take patriotism out. Institute, implement incentives. And we know what the incentives are. That's why I cry every day. Everybody knows, everybody in the government knows, everybody in the media knows, every economist knows what are the right policies to follow. And that's why I said 10 minutes ago, why doesn't it happen?
1: Was there then, Madhu Gupta, a sense of complacency that India is such a big market, 140 million consumers, foreign money has to come in, where else will it go? And therefore, whether it's long-term capital gains, whether it's the security transactions tax, whether it is the bilateral investment treaty, you do things assuming or imagining that it won't lead to negative outflows from your country. Money is money. You can talk, you can rouse voters into voting for you. You can't rouse investors into investing in your country. That's the difference.
3: That's the message.
4: No, I agree absolutely on the point of incentives. I fully agree on the point of incentives that Dr. Bhalla mentioned. I don't think you can use suasion beyond a point for people to invest large amounts of money in capex or R&D, etc. So you need the right incentives for that. I would simply say that I don't think, while I agree that the bilateral investment treaty review is required, I'm not sure that's the only variable that has led to, we can disagree on that. As I said, gross FDI is at record levels. I think on the broader point that was also mentioned by one of the panelists, I don't think the interest rate differential between India and the US is problematic because it is at record lows, because the inflation difference is also at record lows. In fact, the last 3-4 years, inflation has been, if anything, lower in India than in the US. And you can see that, for example, in the PPP conversion rates, it's hardly moved. So realized inflation difference between India and America has basically been zero over the last decade. So that actually calls for Indian real interest rates to be lower. That will in turn help with demand aggregation that Dr. Roy mentioned. And this is a point that Dr. Bhalla has also mentioned earlier. So no, I'm not absolutely sure that these are the reasons. And I think from what I'm...
1: Go on, complete your argument, Harsh.
4: No, I'm saying from what all I'm seeing in terms of the semiconductor mission, in terms of PLI 1.0, 2.0, ECMS, in terms of all the measures, I think the I don't

0: don't detect complacency, but that may be a subjective call. And the final point I would simply say is, while taxes are important, the reason FIIs are not in India is more structural. I gave the example of South Korea as well. Every single day, FII buying plus DII buying plus new supply of IPO, QIP has to be equal to zero. So I'm afraid even if we have a tax cut, some people may be disappointed on that particular front.
1: Devna Mehra, two questions. One, this sense which is never stated, but the government doesn't want voters to believe that foreigners are making money and running away with it. And therefore, some of the measures that have been introduced were done to prevent that from happening, or at least ensure that they pay some tax. It's not like you can come in and invest, you have to pay some tax. That obviously deterred a lot of investors. The second, I want to show our viewers this last visualization, which is to do with SIP money coming into the markets on a monthly basis. And while that continues to rise, the question is, if the markets continue to remain range-bound, Devna Mehra, are you concerned at some point in time that these domestic investors who've largely, and you can see the graph, it keeps moving up, largely been continuing to pour more and more money, they start feeling, hey, you know, the story that's been sold to us that mutual funds sahi hai, money will keep going up, that's being questioned. And could this then lead to foreign pressure and then domestic pressure as well, where domestic, the small retail investors no longer feel as confident and certain about the future? Devna Mehra.
2: Yeah, so I mean, my message to the retail investors is that don't do this, because equity markets are not predictable. I'll give you an example. 1994 to 2003, which incidentally was a time when a lot of FII money came in. In fact, 94 is when FII money started coming in. In spite of that, that was 1 9-year period in the equity market history where the net returns were zero. And then from 2003 to 2007, the market went up 6 times. So that is the nature of equity markets, that you can get 5 years returns in 1 year and vice versa. So, you know, you have to have, in hindsight, everybody looks at the chart and say, oh, of course, I wouldn't have got out at the bottom and I wouldn't have gotten in at the top. But when you are living through it, it is painful. But that is the nature of equity markets. As far as the FDI and FPI flows are concerned, FDI, of course, I mean, a lot of it is happening because of net FDI, which is money going out. And even now, when we are being told not to travel abroad or buy gold, the two largest groups in the country have promised to invest a lot in the US. But that apart, on the FII front, I think one, rather than on the capital, the long-term, short-term capital gains tax and all that, I think one thing which I have a question which I have not been able to answer is why foreign institutional investors are allowed to speculate in the derivative markets in India. Because that is not just an outflow of foreign exchange on the capital account, that's actually losses made by Indian and small Indian players, the person on the street literally, and that is getting taken out of India. Okay. And there is no reason to, yes, it will decrease liquidity, but we don't want that much liquidity in derivatives.
1: So, okay, so hopefully the low-hanging policy mandarins are listening and watching. I think we've had an interesting conversation. We covered a lot of ground, and the key message, at least to me, from what all our four experts said, is that there has to be a sense of urgency. These reforms, this crisis potentially provides an opportunity to push through reform, which would be difficult otherwise, or which you'd have to, you know, have some difficulty trying to explain. But the crisis is the opportunity to push that through. So you can use that. Will the government do that? We'll track that very closely. For the moment, Ratin Roy, Surjit Bhalla, Harsh Gupta, Devna Mehra, for lighting up for the numbers game with your arguments and your insights. Thank you very much. I much appreciate you taking out time and joining us. I hope you enjoyed this conversation as well. We'll try and make sense of the numbers on the numbers game. So it's not just random numbers floating in the air, but an attempt to try and make sense of how these impact you, our viewer, our voter, our consumer, who ultimately is having to bear the brunt of what's happening in the world around him. Thank you for tuning in. We'll have more for you when we come back on the other side for quick.

Hello and welcome. You're watching The Numbers Game. I'm Rahul Kamal. The West Asia crisis is now hitting home, starting right from your nearest petrol pump. After a prolonged freeze, the dam has broken, and how? We've seen a staggering 4 fuel price hikes in just the last 10 days. Since the 15th of May, petrol and diesel prices have shot up by nearly 7.5 rupees per litre, forcing petrol in Delhi past the 100 mark for the first time in 4 years. The big question, of course, is what happens next? With the vital Strait of Hormuz disrupted by the conflict, global crude remains highly volatile. If oil marketing companies continue to pass on their full under-recoveries, we are staring at a cascading impact on logistics, a sharp hike potentially in inflation, and a serious dent in India's headline GDP growth. Or can our domestic macro buffers absorb the shock? To break down what this means for your money and for the country's growth trajectory, we have an expert panel of some of the sharpest economic brains joining me on The Numbers Game today. Dr. Rathin Roy, economist, managing editor of ODI London, former member of the Prime Minister's Economic Advisory Council. I have Dr. Surjit Bhalla, leading economist, former executive director of the IMF for India. Devna Mehra, founder, chairperson, managing director of First Global. And Harsh Gupta Madhusudan, equity strategist at Ionic Wealth. Thank you very much to all our guests for joining me on this special show. I want to start by looking at a graph on petrol and diesel prices. This, of course, everyone watching at this time acutely aware of. But what you need to look at here is the extent of under-recovery for oil marketing companies and the extent to which oil prices will need to be increased, petrol and diesel prices will need to be increased for these companies to start breaking even. So petrol from the 14th of May in Delhi gone up from 94.77 to 102.12. Break-even starts roughly, broad stroke calculations, at about 115.12. Let's for a moment take a look at diesel, and then I'll ask our guests the question whether the government and the oil marketing companies are on the right track in terms of how the burden is being passed on to consumers and the extent to which petrol and diesel can become more expensive given what's happening globally. This is diesel on your screen right now, from 87.67 rupees on the 14th of May to 95.2 rupees on the 25th of May. Break-even starts at 108.2. So still you've got about a 13 rupee deficit for the oil marketing companies, the subsidy which these oil marketing companies are bearing because they're keeping petrol and diesel prices low. So let's just on this point, start by going across to our guests. I'll start by going across to Surjit Bhalla first on the government's approach, the oil ministry's approach at the moment on passing oil, passing on the fuel burden to consumers. 4 hikes in the last in the month of May. Are we on the right path in terms of how this is being pushed on to consumers? Do you see this continue? At what point will the government say if we

0: Deal and no deal remains the big focus within the Iran-US negotiations. Iran has said that it has obtained the initial draft memorandum of understanding with the United States of America to end the conflict in West Asia. The new draft proposal says Iran would fully restore commercial shipping through the Strait of Hormuz to pre-war levels within 30 days, while the US would withdraw military forces from Iran's vicinity and lift its naval blockade, which remains the key focus and demand of Iran. It further added that if a final agreement was reached within 60 days, it could be approved as a binding UNSC resolution. Meanwhile, Iran's Revolutionary Guard said that a return to war with the United States was unlikely, while warning that Iran stood ready against any attack by the US. However, the White House has denied the Iranian draft proposal, asserting the fact matters. And we also have the reaction of US President Donald Trump claiming that there is no deal currently. But Marco Rubio, the US State Secretary, has hinted that there is some progress made. Listen in to what Trump said.
1: Iran is very much intent. They want very much to make a deal. So far, they haven't gotten there. We're not satisfied with it, but we will be. We will be either that or we'll have to just finish the job. But their Navy is gone, as I've said 1,000 times. Their Navy is gone. Their Air Force is gone. Everything's gone, and they're negotiating on fumes. But we'll see what happens. Maybe we have to go back and finish it. Maybe we don't.
0: The U.S. attack on a crucial Iranian port earlier this week

0: was expected to have a detrimental effect on the ongoing Washington-Tehran peace talks. But Iran seems to be still negotiating with the Trump administration. What is negotiation table thinking about and discussing? What are US and Iran's demands? We tell you in this next report. Take a look.
1: When the US attacked a crucial Iranian port on Monday, it was feared that the potential US-Iran deal had suffered a big blow. More than a day later, a proposed peace agreement seemed to remain on the table. Though Iranian Foreign Ministry has condemned the attacks, branding them as a definitive violation of the ceasefire, it has not pulled out of the talks. The Iranian military too seemed to rein in, with no specific retaliatory actions, even though four of its soldiers were killed in the US attack. Tehran intends to hail an agreement with Washington as one of the great milestones in its history of resistance. In one of the signs of the war entering a decisive phase, Iran's access to global internet started to resume after an 88-day blackout. People in the streets of Tehran welcomed the lifting of restrictions, which cost the Iran's economy an estimated $30 to $40 million a day. Positive signs pertaining to a deal might have emerged, but an actual agreement still appears to be a tall order. Both sides are reportedly working toward a deal, but differences over language concerning Iran's nuclear program and sanctions have held up an agreement. Bureau report for NDTV World.
0: For all latest news and updates, NDTV remains your top destination. For now, we're slipping into a very short break. Don't go anywhere.

0: India Inc.'s most respected names, chose India Inc.'s best and brightest.
1: I'm delighted to be a chairman of such distinguished fellow businessmen, bankers. It's just lovely to be back on this NDTV jury. I have been a fan of NDTV for a long time.
2: Many of the nominees are extremely close together in terms of what they've done.
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4: It's also important that how they are reshaping the industries.
5: We've got a fantastic jury and we've left all decisions to the wisdom of the jury.
0: Who will earn India's top business honors? 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
6: The results with the BJP winning more than 200 seats clearly answer those questions. Our teams on the ground, in the studios, in the newsroom, we keep tracking every twist. We try to stay away from the noise, try to use the election analytics to bring the coverage together for you. 90% voting is not common. That's 140 elections with less than 70%. Tuvendu Adhikari leading at this moment. Five states, 824 assembly seats. An election that felt more like a war.
7: Again, going to shift focus to West Bengal, bring in our colleagues from the ground as well.
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8: Kanchan Gupta to wear this morning. Green was not one of them. Kanchan, da, what's going on here?
7: Khela ho be.
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8: This holds, Pradeep Gupta will be dancing. 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
8: To all our viewers who've joined us in this long day, thank you very much for spending your time, for trusting NDTV.
11: The situation in the Strait of Hormuz right now and Iran, the last 48 hours have been tense. Is there a sense that strikes are imminent?
12: Iran can never have a nuclear weapon. And so the issues of enrichment and the highly enriched uranium have to be confronted. The straits cannot continue to be closed.
11: The import of American oil is important for India, particularly because of the situation.
12: India wants to diversify its energy. We want to diversify the countries we export to.
11: There is also an issue of visas for Indians. They have to come back to India for green cards now. Why has America taken this decision?
12: Well, it's not about India, it's about the whole world. Anytime you reform a system, there's going to be some disruptions, there's going to be some hiccups.
11: How did the meeting with the Prime Minister go? What did you discuss?
13: Relationship between the President, President Trump, and Prime Minister Modi. I think that always makes it easier to have these meetings because of the personal affinity they have to one another.
11: Thank you very much for
12: thank you.
11: This
12: Thanks.
11: Thank you.
12: Thank
11: very
12: you
11: much.
12: Very much.
8: And welcome, you're watching The Numbers Game. I'm Rahul Kamal. The West Asia crisis is now hitting home, starting right from your nearest petrol pump. After a prolonged freeze, the dam has broken, and how? We've seen a staggering 4 fuel price hikes in just the last 10 days. Since the 15th of May, petrol and diesel prices have shot up by nearly 7.5 rupees per litre, forcing petrol in Delhi past the 100 mark for the first time in 4 years. The big question, of course, is what happens next? With the vital Strait of Hormuz disrupted by the conflict, global crude remains highly volatile. If oil marketing companies continue to pass on their full under-recoveries, we are staring at a cascading impact on logistics, a sharp hike.
14: Hello and welcome. You're watching NDTV. I'm Aditi Bhardwaj, and let's take a look at the top stories that we are tracking here at this hour. Siddaramaiah likely to step down as Congress works out power transition in Karnataka. All eyes now on high-stakes breakfast meeting at CM residence tomorrow. Tamil Nadu Chief Minister is in Delhi, meets Prime Minister Narendra Modi. Vijay urges PM's intervention in Mekedatu Dam, a project, raises Tamil Nadu anthem Rao. He is also set to meet Rahul Gandhi and Sonia Gandhi tomorrow. Ex-Keralam Chief Minister Pinarayi Vijayan raided by the Enforcement Directorate in connection with a money laundering case. Vijayan's supporters attack probe team's car, left leader stage protest in Delhi. Big win for Election Commission. Supreme Court upholds poll panel's power to conduct the special intensive revision exercise. Says EC acted within its statutory powers, and that exercise breathes new life into mandate for fair polls. Boost for India's stealth fighter jet program. Ministry of Defence issues request for proposal for AMCA. India opens door for new fighter jet factory. AMCA's bid process officially underway.

0: the top political story of this hour. For nearly 3 years, Karnataka Congress has functioned with two power centers, Siddaramaiah and D.K. Shivakumar. Now, with transition buzz growing louder than ever, all eyes are on the crucial breakfast meeting between Chief Minister Siddaramaiah, D.K. Shivakumar and party ministers. Congress leaders hinted that a final call on leadership will come soon. Sources indicate that a smooth transition formula is being worked out with multiple deputy CMs, social justice balancing and key negotiations between Siddaramaiah and D.K. Shivakumar camp still underway. And while D.K. Shivakumar kept his calm alive quietly, the final decision now rests with the Congress High Command in Delhi. Whether there will be wheels of change or something else will happen, as the focus now is on Siddaramaiah's game plan. How will Siddaramaiah take it through? But before we divulge those details, let's take a look at what a new Sarkara in Karnataka may look like. There will be more than one deputy chief ministers. This is what the likely formula is being discussed. DKS camp may concede to one deputy CM post to Sidhu camp. This is the another condition that we can see erupting in Karnataka if there is a government change. At least one deputy CM may be a Dalit face. Remember, the community outreach is a big focus on the next elections in Karnataka. Many faces from Dalit and minority communities may be included in this new Sarkara to give a fresh pitch for what a Congress inclusive Sarkar may look like if there is a change of power or change of guard in Karnataka. New Sarkara to be in line with Cong's social justice pitch. Remember, Congress is now focusing on strengthening state level parties and state level governments that they have been left with in Karnataka and other places, and focusing on how the election game is going to be played from now on. Now, NDTV's managing editor Shiv Arur spoke to Karnataka Chief Minister's legal advisor A.S. Ponanna. Listen in what he had to say about the wheels of change in the state.
1: You know, we've got confirmations and clarifications from a whole lot of MLAs who met Siddaramaiah today, but I'd like to hear it from you. Resignation set, locked for tomorrow?
2: No, it's very hard for me to say anything about it. All I can say is that the High Command has taken some decisions, so has the Chief Minister. However, the decisions are not officially communicated as yet from the High Command or from the Honorable Chief Minister. Therefore, it is appropriate that we await for their official response. And the Chief Minister has very categorically said today that he will respond tomorrow.
1: But obviously there is a transition taking place, Mr. Ponanna, and you know we're hearing that there will be a change of guard by the end of this week. Any light you can throw on that?
2: No, you see, as I said, it's hard for me to say anything. It is the Chief Minister's decision. Siddaramaiah ji is one of the tallest leaders that Karnataka has seen. He has been Chief Minister for 8 years. So it is, most appropriate and necessary, if you ask me, that these decisions, sensitive decisions, come straight from him rather than we go around.
1: Mr. Ponanna, you're not just another Congress MLA. You know, you are part of the Siddaramaiah inner circle. You've been an advisor to him. He depends on your advice. You've spent a lot of time with him today, crucially as well. What next for the Chief Minister? What next for Siddaramaiah after this transition? You know, he has a towering legacy. He has a huge base that will be very curious about where he lands next. You know, give us something that we can talk about.
2: Yeah, you know, the Congress party, I am sure, will, in the eventuality that you are contemplating right now, it's not what I am saying, in that eventuality, then I am sure the Congress party has thought out some strategy to ensure that his support base continues with the Congress and continues to help us electorally.
0: Now, is the Congress playing a balancing act? Because there are the rumor mills are working extra time now to speculate that if there is a change, then KPCC chief will also be changed, and Satish Jarkiholi, who's the front runner for the post, in a way that the Congress might try to balance it, as Jarkiholi is seen as one of the Siddaramaiah camp member. Listen in to what he said when asked about it.
3: Mr. Satish Jarkiholi joining us today after the socio-economic survey was accepted by the Karnataka Chief Minister. Sir, बहुत बातचीत हो रही है कि चीफ मिनिस्टर कल रिजाइन करेंगे. एक दिन पहले सोशो इकोनॉमिक सर्वे एक्सेप्ट होता है और सबमिट भी होता है. क्या ये पहले ही रेडी था या आज सडनली रेडी हुआ है? ये बातचीत चल रही है.
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0: So all eyes will be at 9 a.m. tomorrow when this breakfast meeting, the much talked about breakfast meeting, will take place. From the menu to the politics, what will happen remains the top focus here on NDTV. While in Karnataka, the Congress power struggle may have stayed behind closed doors, but the political messaging never stopped. For nearly 3 years, D.K. Shivakumar and Siddaramaiah balanced power, ambition and party unity. But while one projected authority, the other played the long game. Here's a look at how D.K. Shivakumar turned patience into political leverage.
5: For nearly 3 years, Karnataka Congress functioned with a visible dual power center. On one side, Siddaramaiah, the mass leader, seasoned administrator and dominant backward class face of the Congress in Karnataka. On the other, D.K. Shivakumar, the organizational strategist who rebuilt the Congress in the state and played a crucial role in bringing the party back to power. What began as a balancing act slowly evolved into a silent political tug of war. And through it all, D.K. Shivakumar chose patience over confrontation. While Siddaramaiah projected stability and continuity, Shivakumar focused on something else, political positioning. He rarely escalated the confrontation publicly, rarely made aggressive claims in front of cameras.
6: I don't know what did Surjewala tell me, I don't know, I'll ask him. If he asks me to come, I'll go, otherwise I'll be staying here. Whenever the party calls, we have to go, otherwise I'll not go.
5: DKS never directly challenged the chief minister. Instead, he crafted the image of a loyal party soldier, a leader willing to wait, a leader willing to sacrifice ambition for unity.
7: ತಮ್ಮನ ಹೇಳ್ತಾ ಇದ್ದಾರೆ, ಕಾರ್ಯಕರ್ತರು ಹೇಳ್ತಾ ಇದ್ದಾರೆ, ನೀವು ಹೇಳ್ತಾ ಇದ್ದೀರಿ,
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5: 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He remained the government's biggest mass face, and many within the party believed his political weight made any transition difficult. Congress knew how prolonged factional battles can weaken governments, drain cadre morale and hand political ammunition to opponents. That is why increasingly the Karnataka question became less about personalities and more about damage control. And in that environment, D.K. Shivakumar's approach gave him a key advantage. For him, this was never a short sprint. It was a long political negotiation. Bureau Report, NDTV.
0: Now, in a week of denials, half-truths and hushed corridors, the real story in Karnataka appears to have been written behind closed doors. After a 35-minute huddle with Rahul Gandhi, CM Siddaramaiah is now staring at a message that may be far bigger than Karnataka and far more complicated than the current leadership equation in the state. Take a look.
9: 6 hours, multiple rounds of talks, and one message getting louder by the hour. Top Congress faces descended on Delhi as the high command began scripting the next phase. And NDTV Inside Track brings you the details. At the center of it all was a 35-minute one-on-one meeting between Rahul Gandhi and Siddaramaiah, a meeting that sources say carried a clear political message. Rahul Gandhi reportedly told Siddaramaiah that he remains one of Congress's biggest OBC faces, but his role now must expand beyond Karnataka. Replacing an OBC stalwart like Siddaramaiah with DKS is not an easy calculation. It threatens the Congress party's core minorities, backward classes and Dalit social coalition, and it weakens its national social justice positioning. However, the message from party high command was equally clear. It was framed around the party's future, the 2028 assembly election and the 2029 Lok Sabha election. That is why Rahul's reported pitch matters so much, because it framed Siddaramaiah's future tied less to Karnataka's daily power struggle and more to the Congress's national revival project. By dusk, the speculation only grew louder, and with the message of the high command clear, there was only little left for CM Siddaramaiah to say.
10: I also request you to, for heaven's sake, now stop your speculation.
9: Yet while Congress leaders try to end the speculation, in Delhi politics, the loudest denials are often the strongest hints.
11: Today, entire discussion is only concentrated on coming Rajya Sabha elections and council elections of Karnataka.
9: While K.C. Venugopal spoke that truth, Karnataka Rajya Sabha polls were discussed. The implications on Siddaramaiah were left unsaid. The optics told a different story. DKS came out smiling, Siddaramaiah looked serious, and the body language only deepened the sense that the real conversation was about something larger than upper house arithmetic. Inside Track suggests it's because the clock is ticking, and Siddaramaiah reportedly sought time from Rahul to decide on the Rajya Sabha switchover. Meanwhile, the other half of the equation is waiting in plain sight. DKS, who has spent years positioning himself for the top job, awaits a succession formula, with multi-deputy chief ministers in play to keep both the camps inside the tent. Now all eyes are on the breakfast meeting of Chief Minister Siddaramaiah, slated for May 28, with his ministers. Bureau Report, NDTV.
0: Shifting our focus now to Tamil Nadu Chief Minister Vijay, who has made his first visit to Delhi as a Chief Minister. Vijay met Prime Minister Narendra Modi, raising several key issues for the state. In his 20-minute meeting with the Prime Minister, CM Vijay thanked the Prime Minister for the repatriation of the ancient Chola plates. We remember they were returned by Netherlands during Prime Minister's five-nation tour. He also urged intervention of the Prime Minister in the Mekedatu Dam project, saying that the project must not be allowed without consent from Tamil Nadu, Kerala and Puducherry. The Chief Minister also met Finance Minister Nirmala Sitharaman shortly after, while a meeting with Rahul Gandhi and Sonia Gandhi is slated for tomorrow. Remember, this isn't the first time Vijay met Prime Minister Narendra Modi. You remember, on the left-hand side of your screens, you can see both the visuals of PM Modi and Vijay meeting first in 2014. The Vijay, who was an actor back then, met the newly appointed Prime Minister. And a decade later, Vijay, the Chief Minister, meets PM Modi. Shifting our focus now to Keralam politics. 12 locations across Keralam linked to former Chief Minister Pinarayi Vijayan were raided in connection to financial irregularities allegedly linked to his daughter's firm. Soon after the raids, the CPIM cadres protest both in Thiruvananthapuram and in New Delhi, alleging targeted politics. While CPIM leaders were detained in Delhi, protests turned into violent outside Pinarayi Vijayan's residence. CPIM cadres were captured on camera, attacking the CRPF personnel and ED vehicles with bricks and stones and bottles. Meanwhile, Pinarayi Vijayan, while breaking his silence on the ED raids, training guns at Rahul Gandhi, he said that Rahul would be greatly satisfied as he repeatedly questioned why the centre hasn't raided Vijayan's residence till now. He also hinted that it shows how there is a Congress and BJP hand-in-glove situation. Now, CPIM General Secretary M.A. Baby also blamed partisan targeting. He went on to allege that the raids took place after CM Sathisan met PM Modi, raising suspicion on the timing.
12: തളർത്തി കളയാമെന്ന് വ്യാമോഹിക്കേണ്ടതില്ല. ഇവിടെ പ്രകടമായി നമ്മുടെ നാടിൻ്റെ വികാരവും പാർട്ടി സഖാക്കളുടെ വികാരവും എല്ലാ കാലത്തും പാർട്ടിയുടെ അകമഴിഞ്ഞ പിന്തുണയാണ്. പാർട്ടി ശത്രുക്കൾ കൊത്തിവലിക്കാനൊരുങ്ങിയ
13: See that Kerala government or Home Ministry has no information about this raid. They didn't seek our support also. So we don't know about the details of the raid. This question has to be posed to the ED. Everybody knows in Kerala, the understanding was with BJP and CPM. Then what happened to that understanding? They have to tell the people of Kerala. We don't have any relationship with BJP. We are fighting with BJP. We fought with BJP and CPM and we came to power.
14: House of Chief Pinarayi Vijayan, the former Chief Minister and presently the opposition leader. We are not surprised. This is a political vendetta that's been demonstrated. And Comrade Pinarayi Vijayan has been haunted many a time by the central agencies, and during emergency he was thrashed. There was an attempt to physically finish him. There have been numerous cases that have been imposed on him, and people of Kerala has the ability, reason to see through this diabolic game. And we need to also underscore the fact that in this drama that is unfolding, it's not only BJP but also Congress is part and parcel of this game.
15: It's an absolutely fabricated case. It was known. Now the Kerala High Court single bench gave a direction that the investigation can go forward. Sir. And there are cases. Two ministers of the present Congress government, UDF government in Kerala, they have accepted hefty amount from this CMRL. ED should investigate what services these present ministers. Then they were important leaders of the political parties, two different political parties of Kerala.
0: The special intensive revision exercise has received a stamp of approval from the top court. The Supreme Court has upheld Election Commission's power to conduct the exercise while observing that the poll panel acted within its powers. Now, the court further said that SIR exercise breathes new life into the constitution. The verdict has been welcomed by the BJP, which asserted that the judgment has dealt a massive blow to opposition's entire narrative against the voter roll revision exercise and asked for Rahul Gandhi's apology. Opposition, meanwhile, stuck to its gun and said that it never questioned EC's right to conduct the SIR exercise and only questioned the manner in which the exercise has been done, and currently it has been done just before polls. Watch how the war of words unfolded and how the blame game has erupted once again, even despite Supreme Court making it clear that conducting the special intensive revision exercise is within the power of the Election Commission.
16: मुद्दा ये नहीं कि SIR Election Commission करा सकता है कि नहीं, क्योंकि Election Commission से तो हम करवाई चुके हैं SIR, लेकिन SIR होता था चार साल में. ज्ञानेश कुमार की तरह, मुख्य चुनाव आयुक्त की तरह, चार महीने, पांच महीने, छह महीने में चुनाव के ठीक पहले बिहार में, बंगाल में, उत्तर प्रदेश में हो ही नहीं सकता. ये हमारा मुद्दा है.
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3: सो आई सर्टेनली होप दैट विद दिस decision, the Congress party and other political parties and the Congress party's leaders will now stop attacking the Election Commission and stop trying to take these steps which raise unnecessary questions on democracy. If they wish to strengthen themselves, they should go among the people like Prime Minister Modi and his government does.
0: Slipping into a very short break, don't go anywhere, keep watching NDTV.
19: India Inc.'s most respected names chose India Inc.'s best and brightest.
20: I'm delighted to be chairing a committee of such distinguished fellow businessmen, bankers. It's just lovely to be back on this NDTV jury. I have been a fan of NDTV for a long time.
21: Many of the nominees are extremely close together.

0: Deal and no deal remains the big focus within the Iran-US negotiations. Iran has said that it has obtained the initial draft memorandum of understanding with the United States of America to end the conflict in West Asia. The new draft proposal says Iran would fully restore commercial shipping through the Strait of Hormuz to pre-war levels within 30 days, while the US would withdraw military forces from Iran's vicinity and lift its naval blockade, which remains the key focus and demand of Iran. It further added that if a final agreement was reached within 60 days, it could be approved as a binding UNSC resolution. Meanwhile, Iran's Revolutionary Guard said that a return to war with the United States was unlikely, while warning that Iran stood ready against any attack by the US. However, the White House has denied the Iranian draft proposal, asserting the fact matters. And we also have the reaction of US President Donald Trump claiming that there is no deal currently. But Marco Rubio, the US State Secretary, has hinted that there is some progress made. Listen in to what Trump said.
1: Iran is very much intent. They want very much to make a deal. So far, they haven't gotten there. We're not satisfied with it, but we will be. We will be either that or we'll have to just finish the job. But their Navy is gone, as I've said 1,000 times. Their Navy is gone. Their Air Force is gone. Everything's gone, and they're negotiating on fumes. But we'll see what happens. Maybe we have to go back and finish it. Maybe we don't.
0: The U.S. attack on a crucial Iranian port earlier this week was expected to have a detrimental effect on the ongoing Washington-Tehran peace talks. But Iran seems to be still negotiating with the Trump administration. What is negotiation table thinking about and discussing? What are US and Iran's demands? We tell you in this next report. Take a look.
2: When the US attacked a crucial Iranian port on Monday, it was feared that the potential US-Iran deal had suffered a big blow. More than a day later, a proposed peace agreement seemed to remain on the table. Though Iranian Foreign Ministry has condemned the attacks, branding them as a definitive violation of the ceasefire, it has not pulled out of the talks. The Iranian military too seemed to rein in, with no specific retaliatory actions, even though four of its soldiers were killed in the US attack. Tehran intends to hail an agreement with Washington as one of the great milestones in its history of resistance. In one of the signs of the war entering a decisive phase, Iran's access to global internet started to resume after an 88-day blackout. People in the streets of Tehran welcomed the lifting of restrictions, which cost the Iran's economy an estimated $30 to $40 million a day. Positive signs pertaining to a deal might have emerged, but an actual agreement still appears to be a tall order. Both sides are reportedly working toward a deal, but differences over language concerning Iran's nuclear program and sanctions have held up an agreement. Bureau report for NDTV World.
0: For all latest news and updates, NDTV remains your top destination. For now, we're slipping into a very short break. Don't go anywhere.

0: Green was not one of them. Kanchanda, what's going on here?
1: Khela ho be.
2: Vijay is finishing off every existing political force.
0: This holds. Pradeep Gupta will be dancing. Joining us now, live and exclusive on NDTV, the architect of this historic victory.
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4: The situation in the Strait of Hormuz right now and Iran, the last 48 hours have been tense. Is there a sense that strikes are imminent?
5: Iran can never have a nuclear weapon. And so the issues of enrichment and the highly enriched uranium have to be confronted. The Strait.
6: Good evening, welcome to Left, Right and Center. I'm Vishnu Shom. Amid the escalating crisis in West Asia and the resulting spike in global oil prices, the rupee is once again under pressure. Questions are mounting about India's external sector and its ability to weather the storm. The former chief economic advisor, Arvind Subramanian, argues that this is not a classic 1991-style balance of payments crisis that we may be facing. Instead, he calls it a price adjustment problem, driven by taxes and subsidies that have created wide gaps between Indian and world prices, especially in energy. Despite reforms like GST, he says that private corporate investment has collapsed to half its earlier peak. He warns that certain government instincts may be eroding investor confidence and calls for a major personnel overhaul. Arvind Subramanian joins us now to explain his views and what he believes India must now do. Thanks very much, sir, for being with us. In a recent article, you've spoken about the state of India's economy currently. And you make the point that it's not a full-blown crisis like 1991. You call it a price adjustment problem. Several of your arguments revolve around this. In simple terms, what do you mean?
7: So, I think, first of all, thanks for having me, Vishnu, on the show. Look, the perspective on this crisis in India is too much focused on the rupee and the foreign exchange problem. The reason it's a problem because it's forcing or leading to calls for solutions which are not the most appropriate or the most necessary. So for example, you know, all this talk about, you know, how do we incentivize foreign capital to come in, or how do we crack down on speculation, et cetera, the problem is twofold. One is we've had a massive energy shock, right? And some prices have to adjust to that shock. The second point, which I hope we'll get into that later, is the rupee was amongst the worst performing currencies even before the energy crisis and the war. So there's also a deeper structural challenge in the economy. But let's just talk about the prices. When energy prices go up by 100%, double, right? There has to be some adjustment of local energy prices. Otherwise, you know, the subsidization will get excessive, unbearable for the public sector balance sheet. And in India, we've had always subsidized, petroleum, energy, fertilizer very heavily. And part of the response to this, you have to get people to economize on that. And one way it happens is by energy prices going up. And the other way it happens is by the rupee declining. So both these price mechanisms have to work. Now, of course, it has to be done gradually, and it has to be done in a manner that protects and cushions the most vulnerable. India has had a long-standing problem with heavily subsidizing energy. And I think it's high time we need to think about how do we crack this problem.
6: No, so if we are to cut down on subsidies, and if we are to be as free market as possible, particularly with energy prices, how are the most vulnerable protected? Are they potentially protected best by direct transfers? Is that the way forward?
7: Yeah, and I think it's something that listeners and viewers need to realize is that when we think about India and the tremendous strides it's made on the digital side, for example, you know, the famous Jam Trinity that we used to speak about, it's developed.

0: developed. But we have a lot of cash transfer schemes in India, but we don't have direct benefit transfers. And what do we mean by that? We don't have, say, take urea, for example, right? We give now heavily subsidized urea. Now, we don't, and we also give a lot of cash to farmers who are using urea, but we don't have a system which says, look, poor urea farmers, you will still face higher prices, but you will be compensated for those higher prices through income transfers. You know, that connection between income transfers and prices, we don't have one such scheme anywhere in India, either at the center or at the state level. We need to do that for power, we need to do that for fertilizer, we need to do that for petroleum. And I think that's the challenge, that, you know, how do we do that?
1: Mr. Subramanian, you have argued, and you were saying this right now, that petrol and urea prices have obviously very different prices in India compared to the world market because of taxes and subsidies, which you've referred to. In your opinion, which of these price gaps is hurting our exports and our economy the most at the moment?
0: Well, see, at the moment, it's not so much what you need to do on the energy price for exports, as much as, you know, we have a problem, a shock. We need to adjust to that. We need to economize on our use of foreign exchange, our use of these energy commodities and urea. And so, what is the best way for that? You know, while getting that adjustment process through prices, but by cushioning the poor. I think that's the first order response to that. And you know, another related point, we forget that. So when the Prime Minister, for example, rightly said, you know, middle class should travel less, for example, right? Or spend less on education, you know, and that's a worthy call that any Prime Minister should make. But when the exchange rate declines, that's precisely the way in which you make travel expensive, education abroad expensive. So you have to be consistent and say, look, if we want people to economize less by traveling abroad, then the rupee declining is part of that adjustment mechanism, and we should not resist that.
1: So let's talk a little bit about the rupee. You've argued that the rupee is too strong. It makes our goods more expensive abroad. Should we let the rupee fall more or fix the prices inside India first? What's a safer way?
0: See, I think we should. I mean, it's. I don't want to mean be kind of obscure in my language. I think essentially we should allow the rupee to find its level. Obviously, not abruptly. We have to use our foreign exchange to smooth whatever the downward trajectory is. But we should not get fixated on any level for the exchange rate.
1: In the last couple of weeks, we've seen a knock-on effect already facing Indian industry as a result of the oil shock. So, for example, aviation. It's something I cover very closely. Today, Air India, for example, announced that there's a massive reduction in the number of domestic sectors where they're going to be operating. They've already cut down on international sectors. Plastics is another particular area which is a concern. But those are just two. There are so many sectors. So my question is this. A couple of weeks into the war, what are the sectors of the economy that you now assess as being worst hit?
0: Look, first of all, Vishnu, this is a stagflationary shock, i.e., both higher inflation and going to affect, slow down the economy in many ways. Clearly, the sectors that will slow down the most are the most energy-intensive sectors, you know, because the price of energy has gone up. And you know, for example, you've seen it, as you just said, aviation. But we've also seen it, for example, in restaurants, small restaurants which use gas, for example. So all those energy sectors in the first instance are going to be the most affected. And of course, it's going to depend upon how the government reacts. If the government raises prices of energy products, obviously they'll be affected more. So it also depends upon government policy choices.
1: If we look at government policy choices and the state of our economy, even after big reforms like GST, easier foreign investment, private companies appear to be investing less than before. Why aren't the reforms that we've had, or whatever it is that the government says to attract more foreign investment, why is it not boosting business confidence.

0: your opinion?
1: I think, in fact, Vishnu, I think that is the central puzzle that all of us need to look at. As I said, the rupee did pretty badly even before the crisis. And if you look at some of our papers, you look at private investment. You know, private investment and exports are the two long-run engines of growth. And they've been in decline for about a decade now. It's not a yesterday or a today problem. It's been in decline for some time. And so that's why when say some critics of the government say, oh, the government needs to do more reforms, the government can legitimately say, we've done so many reforms, like the ones you've listed. It has a deregulation committee. But the question is, why hasn't it worked? Mm. And my, you know, partial or maybe provisional hypothesis is, there's a difference between taking actions that affect the costs of doing business, but something very different that affects the risks of doing business on the ground in terms of implementation. And I think this has to do with some things that we should stop doing rather than things that additional things we need to do. And you know, I call this the kind of instincts problem as opposed to the actions problem. Mm-hmm. You know, the regulatory playing field should be more level for all investors. I think the state coercive apparatus should not be wielded coercively, arbitrarily, you know, that creates uncertainty. I think we should have much more inclusive decision making because India is a large country. And that's why I think the problem is one of these deeper instincts. And that's why I said that, you know, addressing that will require a change in personnel.
2: Yes, exactly.
1: As much as
2: that was my next question. What exactly do you mean? We've got ministers, advisors, bureaucrats, I mean, what? Out?
1: I think for one thing, Vishnu, you know, it's a feature of one of the virtues of democracy is that you get churn. You need churn in governance as well. If habits have to change, if we need fresh ideas, I think we need fresh personnel as well, whether it's at ministerial, political, bureaucratic, technocratic levels. That's up to the government to decide. But I think there's also an important part of situations. We need credible, open interlocutors. We need to acknowledge the problem, articulate the problem, and have clear, an agenda of actions. And I think we could do more in that regard.
2: No, but that's interesting that you're saying this because you're saying it in very broad terms. Do you believe, for example, that the finance minister needs to be replaced? Do you believe, for example...
1: this is not ad hominem or anything, you know. It's something that I think they have to consider what is the best change in personnel, the most effective ones. Because remember, I think the other thing, Vishnu, we forget is that, you know, we need... The reason is that in this globalized world, you know, markets do need credible, you know... interlocutors. You know, famously, remember Mario Draghi, he almost solved the euro problem by saying we will do whatever it takes. And it's not just because what he said, it's also because who said it that made a big difference.
2: So I hear what you're saying, but then those who say that, Arvind Subramanian is being very negative, it's not all that bad despite the crisis, would point to a couple of basics. The GDP growth story, that's the government's go-to set of statistics. Even the IMF says that we are growing faster than any economy of our size. The economic survey points to 7.4% for financial year 2026. The huge foreign exchange buffers that we have. We've controlled inflation as well. Buoyant GST collections, revenue resilience, we could go on. The point being that it's not all that bad. The macroeconomic fundamentals are sound. And that being the case, the overall India growth story isn't necessarily bad. So people listening to this conversation would perhaps ask, but is it really that bad? How would you respond?
1: So, it's not a question of, bad alarmism, etc. There are two ways to look at this, right? One is to say, as you just said, it's not a serious problem. Look at all these numbers. But I would maybe pose the question, well, if things are as whatever rosy as you say they are, why are we having all this, complete loss of investor sentiment in the economy? And even before the energy shock. So I do think that we need to look, instead of getting into this

0: fear-mongering or alarmism or whatever, is to look at these long-run developments. Why has private investment been declining and so weak for such a long time? I mean, that's the question to ask. And as I said, despite, you know, I'm not at all negative. I think the government has done a lot by way of reform, and yet it hasn't worked. So the question to ask is, why is that the case? Why are exports, especially manufacturing, you know, absolutely labor-intensive manufacturing, our global export share is very small and declining? So I think these are the questions we need to ask. Instead of getting defensive or, you know, or alarmist or either, you know, just to say, you know, be open about the problem, acknowledge them and, you know, and find the best solutions and the best people to implement these solutions.
1: And yet you won't tell us who you feel needs to be replaced. I realize it's a difficult question, but it seems to me that you believe that the system isn't functioning effectively. There need to be new ideas, there needs to be a churn, there needs to be someone better public facing. That's a very big statement coming from you, sir. I'm just trying to understand at what level you want these changes.
0: Well, you know, again, Vishnu, I'm not going to name names. I think it's just a general sense that, you know, both from the point of view of addressing this serious problem of why have the actions the government has taken not worked, and why has private investment been so weak for such a long time, you know, and how do we revive that? You know, if the existing actors and protagonists can do it, you know, excellent. But, you know, it's a question that's certainly worth thinking about, even if not worth acting upon immediately.
1: So let's talk about the rupee a little bit more. You wanted to talk about that, and I think that's one of the key points that you've made in your writings recently. The rupee has been weakening even before the latest global shocks. You mentioned that a little while back. What is the market trying to tell us about, let us say, confidence in India's future based on the rupee?
0: I mean, the signal is obvious, right? I mean, that more needs to be done to make India an attractive place for long-run investment. And if you, I just want to point out, I think, again, is that it's something that we show with data as well, that, you know, the weakness of the rupee even before the war was despite heavy intervention by the Reserve Bank to prevent the decline. Yeah. So the underlying pressures were even greater than what is reflected in the rupee decline. And that's why I think we should take that signal very seriously and ask what needs to be done. You know, how do we attract more FDI? And again, I think a more positive way of thinking about this, Vishnu, would be to say, look, we've been very successful at attracting Apple to come and locate in the country. Our electronic sector has done very well. So the question is that how do we take the lessons from that and replicate that in other sectors, especially labor-intensive sectors?
1: A broader question before I sort of segue a little bit into the situation in West Asia from an economic standpoint. If India doesn't fix these price and governance issues soon, in your mind, what are the biggest risks that that lie ahead?
0: I mean, the biggest risks are the you know, the economy will remain weak, job creation will remain weak, and you know, that whole sense of the India growth story, which has been such a positive thing for India for such a long time, I think we should do our best not to lose that, you know, that sense that of India as a place with potential and dynamism. I think that's what we should prevent from happening.
1: The situation in West Asia is disastrous from an economic standpoint. As I understand it, even if the war ended as we speak right now, for gas and oil supplies to be regularized, the entire shipping environment to be sorted out would take several months. So therefore, there is no quick fix, is there? Number one. Number two, in terms of the supply of oil and gas, given the damage that we've seen in refineries in some of those areas, we aren't getting back to that level of supply immediately either, right? So two problems, shipping and supplies. How do you look at it?
0: I mean, firstly, the thing is that the problem is that, to be fair to this government, I mean, the energy shock has been completely imposed on India and the rest of the world due to no fault of ours. I mean, it's just been, a recalcitrant United States and others who have created this war. And so the supply situation is also a little bit beyond our control, shipping and things, because it depends upon a thing. I mean, we can do a little bit by way of finding, other suppliers, economizing, whatever, but it's largely beyond our control. So our, best response, our best way at perspective is how do we respond to this? Because we can't really shape the underlying supply situation in global markets. But that being said, Vishnu, I think there's also opportunity here. I mean, the Prime Minister has, placed a great emphasis on the renewable transition, right? This is a great opportunity for us to really make sure, because even if you look across the world, if you look at Spain and France, for example, they've been affected less than other countries that are fossil fuel dependent. And Spain has done this major solar revolution. France, of course, has relied on nuclear for a long time. I really think this is also an opportunity to give impetus to this renewables thing, so that in the long run, a statistic that I often quote, which I calculated, was 35% of our overall energy requirement, including gas, fertilizer, is dependent on imports. I mean, that has to come down over time. And it's been like this for a very long time. And
1: And it's
0: so,
1: only growing, yeah.
0: there is opportunity in that. Yeah. Sorry?
1: No, and it's only growing. I take your point. We either move more to renewables or, we face these potential problems in the future going. One final question, and I think, it's a silver lining which has come out of the mess. The United Arab Emirates is out of OPEC. That means the Prime Minister, having gone there, has secured a deal with the UAE to step up our strategic reserves, which the UAE has pledged to do. Given our requirement for these reserves and the shocks that we've just encountered now, don't you believe that this is a great step forward to give us some more stability if something like this happens in the future?
0: Yeah, I think the more supply we can ensure wherever it is, domestically, abroad, is always a good thing, right? I mean, we saw in this episode China having so much more reserves, a stockpile, than India did. So anything that augments supply, builds up reserves, I think is eminently desirable. But it is at best a short-term or an interim solution, and we need to find the more fundamental solutions to all of this. So not to take anything away, I think it's good, desirable, but I think the challenges are more fundamental and long-term.
1: All right, Mr. Subramaniam, wonderful speaking to you. Thank you very much for sharing your concerns on the Indian economy and the opportunity and the prospects as well. Thank you very much indeed.
0: Thanks, Vishnu. Thanks for having me.
1: Thank you. Well, we are completely out of time on Left, Right, and Center from all of us here on the team. Good night.
2: Hello and welcome. You're watching The Numbers Game. I'm Rahul Kamal. The West Asia crisis is now hitting home, starting right from your nearest petrol pump. After a prolonged freeze, the dam has broken, and how? We've seen a staggering 4 fuel price hikes in just the last 10 days. Since the 15th of May, petrol and diesel prices have shot up by nearly 7.5 rupees per litre, forcing petrol in Delhi past the 100 mark for the first time in 4 years. The big question, of course, is what happens next? With the vital Strait of Hormuz disrupted by the conflict, global crude remains highly volatile. If oil marketing companies continue to pass on their full under-recoveries, we are staring at a cascading impact on logistics, a sharp hike potentially in inflation, and a serious dent in India's headline GDP growth. Or can our domestic macro buffers absorb the shock? To break down what this means for your money and for the country's growth trajectory, we have an expert panel of some of the sharpest economic brains joining me on The Numbers Game today. Dr. Rathin Roy, economist, managing editor of ODI London, former member of the Prime Minister's Economic Advisory Council. I have Dr. Surjit Bhalla, leading economist, former executive director of the IMF for India. Devna Mehra, founder, chairperson, managing director of First Global. And Harsh Gupta Madhusudan, equity strategist at Ionic Wealth. Thank you very much to all our guests for joining me on this special show. I want to start by looking at a graph on petrol and diesel prices. This, of course, everyone watching at this time acutely aware of. But what you need to look at here is the extent of under-recovery for oil marketing companies and the extent to which oil prices will need to be increased, petrol and diesel prices will need to be increased for these companies to start breaking even. So petrol from the 14th of May in Delhi, gone up from 94.77 to 102.12. Break-even starts roughly, broad stroke calculations, at about 115.12. Let's for a moment take a look at diesel, and then I'll ask our guest the question whether the government and the oil marketing companies are on the right track in terms of how the burden is being passed on to consumers.

0: Deal and no deal remains the big focus within the Iran-US negotiations. Iran has said that it has obtained the initial draft memorandum of understanding with the United States of America to end the conflict in West Asia. The new draft proposal says Iran would fully restore commercial shipping through the Strait of Hormuz to pre-war levels within 30 days, while the US would withdraw military forces from Iran's vicinity and lift its naval blockade, which remains the key focus and demand of Iran. It further added that if a final agreement was reached within 60 days, it could be approved as a binding UNSC resolution. Meanwhile, Iran's Revolutionary Guard said that a return to war with the United States was unlikely, while warning that Iran stood ready against any attack by the US. However, the White House has denied the Iranian draft proposal, asserting the fact matters. And we also have the reaction of US President Donald Trump claiming that there is no deal currently. But Marco Rubio, the US State Secretary, has hinted that there is some progress made. Listen in to what Trump said.
1: Iran is very much intent. They want very much to make a deal. So far, they haven't gotten there. We're not satisfied with it, but we will be. We will be either that or we'll have to just finish the job. But their Navy is gone, as I've said 1,000 times. Their Navy is gone. Their Air Force is gone. Everything's gone, and they're negotiating on fumes. But we'll see what happens. Maybe we have to go back and finish it. Maybe we don't.
0: The U.S. attack on a crucial Iranian port earlier this week was expected to have a detrimental effect on the ongoing Washington-Tehran peace talks. But Iran seems to be still negotiating with the Trump administration. What is negotiation table thinking about and discussing? What are US and Iran's demands? We tell you in this next report. Take a look.
2: When the US attacked a crucial Iranian port on Monday, it was feared that the potential US-Iran deal had suffered a big blow. More than a day later, a proposed peace agreement seemed to remain on the table. Though Iranian Foreign Ministry has condemned the attacks, branding them as a definitive violation of the ceasefire, it has not pulled out of the talks. The Iranian military too seemed to rein in, with no specific retaliatory actions, even though four of its soldiers were killed in the US attack. Tehran intends to hail an agreement with Washington as one of the great milestones in its history of resistance. In one of the signs of the war entering a decisive phase, Iran's access to global internet started to resume after an 88-day blackout. People in the streets of Tehran welcomed the lifting of restrictions, which cost the Iran's economy an estimated $30 to $40 million a day. Positive signs pertaining to a deal might have emerged, but an actual agreement still appears to be a tall order. Both sides are reportedly working toward a deal, but differences over language concerning Iran's nuclear program and sanctions have held up an agreement. Bureau report for NDTV World.
0: For all latest news and updates, NDTV remains your top destination. For now, we're slipping into a very short break. Don't go anywhere.

0: India Inc.'s most respected names, chose India Inc.'s best and brightest.
1: I'm delighted to be a chairman of such distinguished fellow businessmen, bankers. 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I have been a fan of NDTV for a long time.
2: Many of the nominees are extremely close.

0: together in terms of what they've done.
1: Gender parity to be reflected in while we choose leadership as well.
2: It's also important that how they are reshaping the industries.
3: We've got a fantastic jury and we've left all decisions to the wisdom of the jury.
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5: The results with the BJP winning more than 200 seats clearly answer those questions. 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
6: And welcome, you're watching NDTV. I'm Aditi Bhardwaj, and let's take a look at the top stories that we are tracking here at this hour. Siddaramaiah likely to step down as Congress works out power transition in Karnataka. All eyes now on high-stakes breakfast meeting at CM residence tomorrow. Tamil Nadu Chief Minister is in Delhi, meets Prime Minister Narendra Modi. Vijay urges PM's intervention in Mekedatu Dam. A project raises Tamil Nadu anthem Rao. He is also set to meet Rahul Gandhi and Sonia Gandhi tomorrow. Ex-Keralam Chief Minister Pinarayi Vijayan raided by the Enforcement Directorate in connection with a money laundering case. Vijayan's supporters attack probe team's car, left leader stage protest in Delhi. Big win for Election Commission. Supreme Court upholds poll panel's power to conduct the special intensive revision exercise, says EC acted within its statutory powers, and that exercise breathes new life into mandate for fair polls. Boost for India's stealth fighter jet program. Ministry of Defence issues request for proposal for AMCA. India opens door for new fighter jet factory. AMCA's bid process officially underway.

The top political story of this hour. For nearly 3 years, Karnataka Congress has functioned with two power centers, Siddaramaiah and D.K. Shivakumar. Now, with transition buzz growing louder than ever, all eyes are on the crucial breakfast meeting between Chief Minister Siddaramaiah, D.K. Shivakumar and party ministers. Congress leaders hinted that a final call on leadership will come soon. Sources indicate that a smooth transition formula is being worked out with multiple deputy CMs, social justice balancing and key negotiations between Siddaramaiah and D.K. Shivakumar camp still underway. And while D.K. Shivakumar kept his calm alive quietly, the final decision now rests with the Congress High Command in Delhi. Whether there will be wheels of change or something else will happen, as the focus now is on Siddaramaiah's game plan. How will Siddaramaiah take it through? But before we divulge those details, let's take a look at what a new Sarkara in Karnataka may look like. There will be more than one deputy chief ministers. This is what the likely formula is being discussed. DKS camp may concede to one deputy CM post to Sidhu camp. This is the another condition that we can see erupting in Karnataka if there is a government change. At least one deputy CM may be a Dalit face. Remember, the community outreach is a big focus on the next elections in Karnataka. Many faces from Dalit and minority communities may be included in this new Sarkara to give a fresh pitch for what a Congress inclusive Sarkar may look like if there is a change of power or change of guard in Karnataka. New

0: Kara to be in line with Kong's social justice pitch. Remember, Congress is now focusing on strengthening state-level parties and state-level governments that they have been left with in Karnataka and other places, and focusing on how the election game is going to be played from now on. Now, NDTV's managing editor Shiv Arur spoke to Karnataka Chief Minister's legal advisor A.S. Ponanna. Listen in what he had to say about the wheels of change in the state.
1: You know, we've got confirmations and clarifications from a whole lot of MLAs who met Siddaramaiah today, but I'd like to hear it from you. Resignation set, locked for tomorrow?
2: No, it's very hard for me to say anything about it. All I can say is that the High Command has taken some decisions, so has the Chief Minister. However, the decisions are not officially communicated as yet from the High Command or from the Honorable Chief Minister. Therefore, it is appropriate that we await for their official response. And the Chief Minister has very categorically said today that he will respond tomorrow.
1: But obviously there is a transition taking place, Mr. Ponanna, and you know we're hearing that there will be a change of guard by the end of this week. Any light you can throw on that?
2: No, you see, as I said, it's hard for me to say anything. It is the Chief Minister's decision. Siddaramaiah ji is one of the tallest leaders that Karnataka has seen. He has been Chief Minister for 8 years. So it is, most appropriate and necessary, if you ask me, that these decisions, sensitive decisions, come straight from him rather than we go around.
1: Mr. Ponanna, you're not just another Congress MLA. You know, you are part of the Siddaramaiah inner circle. You've been an advisor to him. He depends on your advice. You've spent a lot of time with him today, crucially as well. What next for the Chief Minister? What next for Siddaramaiah after this transition? You know, he has a towering legacy. He has a huge base that will be very curious about where he lands next. You know, give us something that we can talk about.
2: Yeah, you know, the Congress party, I am sure, will, in the eventuality that you are contemplating right now, it's not what I am saying, in that eventuality, then I am sure the Congress party has thought out some strategy to ensure that his support base continues with the Congress and continues to help us electorally.
0: Now, is the Congress playing a balancing act? Because there are the rumor mills are working extra time now to speculate that if there is a change, then KPCC chief will also be changed, and Satish Jarkiholi, who's the front runner for the post, in a way that the Congress might try to balance it, as Jarkiholi is seen as one of the Siddaramaiah camp member. Listen in to what he said when asked about it.
3: Mr. Satish Jarkiholi joining us today after the socio-economic survey was accepted by the Karnataka Chief Minister. So, बहुत बातचीत हो रही है कि Chief Minister कल resign करेंगे. एक दिन पहले socio-economic survey accept होता है और submit भी होता है. क्या ये पहले ही ready था या आज suddenly ready हुआ है? ये बातचीत चल रही है.
4: नहीं, पहले ready था. उसको लेने के लिए बहुत दिन चर्चा चल रहा था. आज लिया है. कल तो सीएम साहब ने ब्रेकफास्ट के लिए सभी उनका कलीग्स बुलाए. देखेंगे क्या उधर बातचीत होता है, क्या आपको सुझाव देंगे, सलाह देंगे, उसके बाद ही आगे का राजनीतिक शुरू होता है.
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2: So all eyes will be at 9 a.m. tomorrow when this breakfast meeting, the much talked about breakfast meeting will take place. From the menu to the politics, what will happen remains the top focus here on NDTV. While in Karnataka, the Congress power struggle may have stayed behind closed doors, but the political messaging never stopped. For nearly 3 years, D.K. Shivakumar and Siddaramaiah balanced power, ambition and party unity. But while one projected authority, the other played the long game. Here's a look at how D.K. Shivakumar turned patience into political leverage.
3: For nearly 3 years, Karnataka Congress functioned with a visible dual power center. On one side, Siddaramaiah, the mass leader, seasoned administrator, and dominant backward class face of the Congress in Karnataka. On the other, D.K. Shivakumar, the organizational strategist who rebuilt the Congress in the state and played a crucial role in bringing the party back to power. What began as a balancing act slowly evolved into a silent political tug of war. And through it all, D.K. Shivakumar chose patience over confrontation. While Siddaramaiah projected stability and continuity, Shivakumar focused on something else, political positioning. He rarely escalated the confrontation publicly. Rarely made aggressive claims in front of cameras.
4: I don't know what did Surjewala tell me. I don't know. I'll ask him. If he asks me to come, I'll go. Otherwise, I'll be staying here. Whenever the party calls, we have to go. Otherwise, I'll not go.
3: DKS never directly challenged the chief minister. Instead, he crafted the image of a loyal party soldier. A leader willing to wait. A leader willing to sacrifice ambition for unity.
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3: 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He remained the government's biggest mass face, and many within the party believed his political weight made any transition difficult. Congress knew how prolonged factional battles can weaken governments, drain cadre morale, and hand political ammunition to opponents. That is why increasingly the Karnataka question became less about personalities and more about damage control. And in that environment, D.K. Shivakumar's approach gave him a key advantage. For him, this was never a short sprint. It was a long political negotiation. Bureau Report, NDTV.
2: Now, in a week of denials, half-truths and hushed corridors, the real story in Karnataka appears to have been written behind closed doors. After a 35-minute huddle with Rahul Gandhi, CM Siddaramaiah is now staring at a message that may be far bigger than Karnataka and far more complicated than the current leadership equation in the state. Take a look.
7: 6 hours, multiple rounds of talks, and one message getting louder by the hour. Top Congress faces descended on Delhi as the high command began scripting the next phase. And NDTV Inside Track brings you the details. At the center of it all was a 35-minute one-on-one meeting between Rahul Gandhi and Siddaramaiah, a meeting that sources say carried a clear political message. Rahul Gandhi reportedly told Siddaramaiah that he remains one of Congress's biggest OBC faces, but his role now must expand beyond Karnataka. Replacing an OBC stalwart like Siddaramaiah with DKS is not an easy calculation. It threatens the Congress party's core minorities, backward classes and Dalit social coalition, and it weakens its national social justice positioning. However, the message from party high command was equally clear. It was framed around the party's future, the 2028 Assembly election and the 2029 Lok Sabha election. That is why Rahul's reported pitch matters so much, because it framed Siddaramaiah's future, tied less to Karnataka's daily power struggle and more to the Congress's national revival project. By dusk, the speculation only grew louder, and with the message of the high command clear, there was only little left for CM Siddaramaiah to say.
8: I also request you to, for heaven's sake, now stop your speculation.
7: Yet while Congress leaders try to end the speculation, in Delhi politics, the loudest denials are often the strongest hints.
9: Today, entire discussion is only concentrated on coming Rajya Sabha elections and council elections of Karnataka.
7: While K.C. Venugopal spoke that truth, Karnataka Rajya Sabha polls were discussed. The implications on Siddaramaiah were left unsaid. The optics told a different story. DKS came out smiling, Siddaramaiah looked serious, and the body language only deepened the sense that the real conversation was about something larger than upper house arithmetic. Inside Track suggests it's because the clock is ticking, and Siddaramaiah reportedly sought time from Rahul to decide on the Rajya Sabha switchover. Meanwhile, the other half of the equation is waiting in plain sight. DKS, who has spent years positioning himself for the top job, awaits a succession formula, with multi-deputy chief ministers in play to keep both the camps inside the tent. Now all eyes are on the breakfast meeting of Chief Minister Siddaramaiah, slated for May 28 with his ministers. Bureau Report, NDTV.
2: Shifting our focus now to Tamil Nadu Chief Minister Vijay, who has made his first visit to Delhi as a Chief Minister. Vijay met Prime Minister Narendra Modi, raising several key issues for the state. In his 20-minute meeting with the Prime Minister, CM Vijay thanked the Prime Minister for the repatriation of the ancient Chola plates. We remember they were returned by Netherlands during Prime Minister's five-nation tour. He also urged intervention of the Prime Minister in the Mekedatu Dam project, saying that the project must not be allowed without consent from Tamil Nadu, Kerala and Puducherry. The Chief Minister also met Finance Minister Nirmala Sitharaman shortly after, while a meeting with Rahul Gandhi and Sonia Gandhi is slated for tomorrow. Remember, this isn't the first time Vijay met Prime Minister Narendra Modi. You remember, on the left-hand side of your screens, you can see both the visuals of PM Modi and Vijay meeting first in 2014. The Vijay, who was an actor back then, met the newly appointed Prime Minister. And a decade later, Vijay, the Chief Minister, meets PM Modi. Shifting our focus now to Keralam politics. 12 locations across Keralam linked to former Chief Minister Pinarayi Vijayan were raided in connection to financial irregularities allegedly linked to his daughter's firm. Soon after the raids, the CPIM cadres protest both in Thiruvananthapuram and in New Delhi, alleging targeted politics. While CPIM leaders were detained in Delhi, protests turned into violent outside Pinarayi Vijayan's residence. CPIM cadres were captured on camera, attacking the CRPF personnel and ED vehicles with bricks and stones and bottles. Meanwhile, Pinarayi Vijayan, while breaking his silence on the ED raids, training guns at Rahul Gandhi, he said that Rahul would be greatly satisfied as he repeatedly questioned why the centre hasn't raided Vijayan's residence till now. He also hinted that it shows how there is a Congress and BJP hand-in-glove situation. Now, CPIM General Secretary M.A. Baby also blamed partisan targeting. He went on to allege that the raids took place after CM Sathisan met PM Modi, raising suspicion on the timing.
10: തളർത്തിക്കളയാമെന്ന് വ്യാമോഹിക്കേണ്ടതില്ല. ഇവിടെ പ്രകടമായി നമ്മുടെ നാടിൻ്റെ വികാരവും പാർട്ടി സുധാക്കളുടെ വികാരം എല്ലാ കാര്യത്തിലും.

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1: See that Kerala government or home ministry has no information about this raid. They didn't seek our support also. So we don't know about the details of the raid. This question has to be posed to the ED. Everybody knows in Kerala, the understanding was with BJP and CPM. Then what happened to that understanding? They have to tell the people of Kerala. We don't have any relationship with BJP. We are fighting with BJP. We fought with BJP and CPM and we came to power.
2: House of Shri Pinarayi Vijayan, the former chief minister and presently the opposition leader. We are not surprised. This is a political vendetta that's been demonstrated. And Comrade Pinarayi Vijayan has been haunted many a time by the central agencies. And during emergency, he was thrashed. There was an attempt to physically finish him. There have been numerous cases that have been imposed on him. And people of Kerala has the ability, reason to see through this diabolic game. And we need to also underscore the fact that in this drama that is unfolding, it's not only BJP, but also Congress is part and parcel of this game.
3: It's an absolutely fabricated case. It was known. Now the Kerala High Court single bench gave a direction that the investigation can go forward. And there are cases. Two ministers of the present Congress government, UDF government in Kerala, they have accepted hefty amount from this CMRL. ED should investigate what services these present ministers, then they were important leaders of the political parties, two different political parties of Kerala.
4: The Special Intensive Revision Exercise has received a stamp of approval from the top court. The Supreme Court has upheld Election Commission's power to conduct the exercise while observing that the poll panel acted within its powers. Now, the court further said that SIR exercise breathes new life into the Constitution. The verdict has been welcomed by the BJP, which asserted that the judgment has dealt a massive blow to opposition's entire narrative against the voter roll revision exercise and asked for Rahul Gandhi's apology. Opposition, meanwhile, stuck to its gun and said that it never questioned EC's right to conduct the SIR exercise and only questioned the manner in which the exercise has been done, and currently it has been done just before polls. Watch how the war of words unfolded and how the blame game has erupted once again, even despite Supreme Court making it clear that conducting the special intensive revision exercise is within the power of the Election Commission.
5: Mudda ye nahi ki SIR Election Commission kara sakta hai ki nahi, kyunki Election Commission se to hum karwai chuke hain SIR, lekin SIR hota tha 4 saal mein. 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
8: 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If they wish to strengthen themselves, they should go among the people like Prime Minister Modi and his government does.
4: Slipping into a very short break, don't go anywhere. Keep watching NDTV.

0: to the situation in the Strait of Hormuz right now and Iran. The last 48 hours have been tense. Is there a sense that strikes are imminent?
1: Iran can never have a nuclear weapon. And so the issues of enrichment and the highly enriched uranium have to be confronted. The straits cannot continue to be closed.
0: The import of American oil is important for India, particularly because of the situation.
1: India wants to diversify its energy. We want to diversify the countries we export to.
0: There is also an issue of visas for Indians. They have to come back to India for green cards now. Why has America taken this decision?
1: Well, it's not about India. It's about the whole world. Anytime you reform a system, there's going to be some disruptions. There's going to be some hiccups.
0: How did the meeting with the Prime Minister go? What did you discuss?
2: Relationship between the President and President Trump.

0: Deal and no deal remains the big focus within the Iran-US negotiations. Iran has said that it has obtained the initial draft memorandum of understanding with the United States of America to end the conflict in West Asia. The new draft proposal says Iran would fully restore commercial shipping through the Strait of Hormuz to pre-war levels within 30 days, while the US would withdraw military forces from Iran's vicinity and lift its naval blockade, which remains the key focus and demand of Iran. It further added that if a final agreement was reached within 60 days, it could be approved as a binding UNSC resolution. Meanwhile, Iran's Revolutionary Guard said that a return to war with the United States was unlikely, while warning that Iran stood ready against any attack by the US. However, the White House has denied the Iranian draft proposal, asserting the fact matters. And we also have the reaction of US President Donald Trump claiming that there is no deal currently. But Marco Rubio, the US State Secretary, has hinted that there is some progress made. Listen in to what Trump said.
1: Iran is very much intent. They want very much to make a deal. So far, they haven't gotten there. We're not satisfied with it, but we will be. We will be either that or we'll have to just finish the job. But their Navy is gone, as I've said 1,000 times. Their Navy is gone. Their Air Force is gone. Everything's gone, and they're negotiating on fumes. But we'll see what happens. Maybe we have to go back and finish it. Maybe we don't.
0: The U.S. attack on a crucial Iranian port earlier this week was expected to have a detrimental effect on the ongoing Washington-Tehran peace talks. But Iran seems to be still negotiating with the Trump administration. What is negotiation table thinking about and discussing? What are US and Iran's demands? We tell you in this next report. Take a look.
2: When the US attacked a crucial Iranian port on Monday, it was feared that the potential US-Iran deal had suffered a big blow. More than a day later, a proposed peace agreement seemed to remain on the table. Though Iranian Foreign Ministry has condemned the attacks, branding them as a definitive violation of the ceasefire, it has not pulled out of the talks. The Iranian military too seemed to rein in, with no specific retaliatory actions, even though four of its soldiers were killed in the US attack. Tehran intends to hail an agreement with Washington as one of the great milestones in its history of resistance. In one of the signs of the war entering a decisive phase, Iran's access to global internet started to resume after an 88-day blackout. People in the streets of Tehran welcomed the lifting of restrictions, which cost the Iran's economy an estimated $30 to $40 million a day. Positive signs pertaining to a deal might have emerged, but an actual agreement still appears to be a tall order. Both sides are reportedly working toward a deal, but differences over language concerning Iran's nuclear program and sanctions have held up an agreement. Bureau report for NDTV World.
0: For all latest news and updates, NDTV remains your top destination. For now, we're slipping into a very short break. Don't go anywhere.

0: With the vital Strait of Hormuz disrupted by the conflict, global crude remains highly volatile. If oil marketing companies
1: Our top focus on Newsnight, Iran has said that it has obtained the initial draft memorandum of understanding with the United States of America to end the conflict in West Asia. Remember, these are all the claims in the Iranian media so far. Now, the new draft proposal says that Iran would fully restore commercial shipping through the Strait of Hormuz to pre-war levels within 30 days, while the U.S. would withdraw military forces from Iran's vicinity and also lift its naval blockade. It further added that if a final agreement was reached within 60 days, it could be approved as a binding UN Security Council resolution. Meanwhile, Iran's Revolutionary Guard said that a return to war with the US was unlikely, while also warning that Iran stood ready against any attack. However, all these claims, which are floating in the Iranian media, they have now been rejected by the White House. The White House has rather asserted that facts matter. Let's now tell you more about this Iranian draft proposal doing the rounds. The U.S.-Iran draft peace proposal, which is doing the rounds in the Iranian media. So according to the Iranian media claims, number one, the peace draft proposal, in this, the first action is that U.S. will lift naval blockade on all Iranian ports. Second aspect, commercial shipping in the Strait of Hormuz will come back to the pre-war levels within a span of 30 days. That's within a month. Apart from that, the shipping in the Strait of Hormuz will be managed by Iran and Oman. The proposal also states that U.S. will withdraw troops from Iran's vicinity. Remember, all these are claims in the Iranian media, which have now been flatly rejected by the White House. Lastly, it says that U.N. resolution if deal reached in 2 months as well. Let's go across to my colleague Aditya Raj call for more on this. Aditya, Trump earlier also said that we are not happy with this draft peace proposal put forth by Iran. We do know Trump is a tough negotiator at this point of time. White House has also rejected this Iranian peace proposal, the draft memo. How do you see the situation panning out? Will there perhaps be an end to the war, or will this back and forth only continue?
2: Well, whatever it may be, as of now, it does seem like there will be an understanding that will be reached. If not now, then perhaps in the next couple of weeks. But will this be a permanent settlement? Well, we don't have a substantive answer yet. Remember, Marco Rubio was in New Delhi till a few hours ago. And during a press statement, he had said there will be good news in the next few hours. But it's been 3 days already, and there hasn't been a good news. In the Iranian state media, there's been a lot of conversation about the 14-point agenda, a framework for a memorandum for understanding that is being discussed right now. That includes commercial shipping to be allowed to the pre-28th Feb level, pre-war level. Also, it says that slowly in a phased manner, the American Navy will withdraw from the Strait of Hormuz. Finally, it says that Oman will act as a verification force, as a neutral country that will verify both Iranian and U.S. side will abide by the principles of the Memorandum of Understanding. So as of now, the White House has denied that any kind of such MOU has been agreed upon. Earlier, we saw a similar statement coming from the American side, where the Iranians had denied completely that there has been any kind of an agreement, especially when it comes to uranium enrichment and other strategic objectives. So it does seem like we'll have to wait for a while.
1: Right. Aditya, I'll have to stop you there. We're cutting across live to the U.S. President Donald Trump's cabinet briefing, which is underway right now, but we'll come back to you shortly.
3: Mr. President, on Iran, would you be comfortable with Russia or China taking their stockpile of highly enriched uranium, and have they offered to do that?
4: No, I wouldn't be comfortable.
5: Is the U.S. considering easing sanctions on Iran to allow Iran to sell its crude to market?
4: No, we're not talking about any easing of sanctions or giving money. No sanctions, no money, no nothing. We have control of money that they claim is theirs. We'll keep control of that money. When they behave properly and when they do what's right, we'll let them have their money. But right now, we're not doing that. And it's not, one thing is not contingent on the other.
6: Mr. President, on the shooting last weekend, it came barely a month after the third assassination attempt against you during the White House Correspondents' Dinner. What was your reaction when you first heard about the latest shooting? And what gives you the courage to really keep doing your job effectively without thinking about these threats every day?
4: Well, I can't think about it, because if I thought about

0: About it a lot, you know. I wouldn't be a very good president. I wouldn't be here, probably. I'd be up in some room with a locked door and say, just leave me alone. So I can't really think about it. If it says something that it's a sad part of life, it's a dangerous business. What I'm doing is a dangerous business. And they say, and look, we have been maybe the most consequential, but we certainly have been one of the most consequential. This group has been a very consequential administration. And they say if you're not consequential, you don't have so much problem. If you are consequential, you do. So you have to look at that. But it's a shame. It's a very sad fact of life. Look, anybody in office, not only in this country, in other countries too, but when you are a consequential president, your life is in grave danger. I knew that.
1: Yeah. Mr. President, how would you characterize the current state of the talks with Iran? I guess if it were a football field, what yard line would you be on?
0: Well, I think we're doing very well. They are starting to give us the things that they have to give us. And if they do, that's great. And if they won't, then the man on my left is going to finish him off.
1: Is there a time frame in your mind?
0: What?
1: Is there a time frame in your mind for...
0: I mean, it happens quickly. The problem is every time I mention a time frame, for instance, I see, you know, we've been doing this for a few months. Vietnam lasted 19 years. Korea lasted 8 years. Afghanistan lasted many years. They were all many, many years, and we're into it for a few months. And I read about you people like you. What's taking so long? We're in it. You know, we lost between two big wars, Venezuela and Iran. We lost 13 souls, 13 great people. Met the parents, great people. And it's a terrible thing, but 13. If you look at the war casualties and the deaths in wars from Vietnam and all that, they lost hundreds of thousands of people in numerous of these wars. We're very cognizant of that. We want to lose very few. We want very few to be injured. We're very careful. But war is war. War is dangerous, but we've lost 13. I saw the Democrats took an ad putting in the 13 people that were lost. And when you look at hundreds of thousands of people that were lost in the Middle East, Iraq, all the different wars we were in, we have done an amazing job. With that being said, I hate to lose 13. I hate to lose one, but we've been very capable. I mean, when you think of it, we took over Venezuela in one day. We have done a similar job, but we said, well, give them a little chance at the request of somebody that we greatly respect from Pakistan, the field marshal and the prime minister. They've been great. They asked us, would we pause the war for a little while because they'd like to do so. We'll do that. But we had them beat. They're, you know, no better now. We could close it out very quickly. If we can do it in a different way, that'd be good. If we get everything we want. But we could close that out very, very quickly, and we may have to. I don't think so, but we may have to.
2: Mr. President, ask about the World Cup, if I could. The U.S. spent a lot of money getting the World Cup here and increasing the infrastructure. Does the economic benefit outweigh the cost?
0: No, the World Cup is great. It's the most successful they've ever had, ticket-wise. They've never had anything that sold so quickly. It's amazing because it's the United States.
2: What
0: you don't think of
2: benefits?
0: I call it soccer. You know, it's just easier to do because we have football and they have two footballs, right? They call it football. But most people never thought they'd see anything like that. The World Cup, it's turned out to be the most successful World Cup from the standpoint of what's happening than they've ever had. Yeah, please.
3: Thank you so much. Romina Ortiz with Turning Point USA. I have one question for you and one question for Vice President J.D. Vance on fraud. What's your message to the New Jersey leaders pushing back against ICE operations at Delaney Hall?
0: About ICE?
3: Yes.
0: Or about NICE, as I call it, NICE. The NICE facility. I'd love to change the name, call it NICE. They do a great job, and it's all paid for protesters. You know, you can see by the signs. The signs are all made by the same beautiful factory. It's a printing plant. In fact, I'm thinking about using it. They do such a nice job. These aren't protesters. These people are fake. They're all paid for. And I will tell you, Tom Holman and that whole group, and now Mark Wayne is so incredible. Mark Wayne, do you want to just respond?
4: All right, so that was the U.S. President's brief, cabinet briefing, where he spoke about the ongoing war in Iran and said that he is in no rush, no hurry to make a deal with Iran, and he will only go forward with any kind of negotiations with Iran if Iran behaves. Again, rubbishing all those proposals doing the rounds in Iranian media. But one of those claims made by Iran is that if a deal is reached, then the Strait of Hormuz will be reopened to pre-war levels. Let's now tell you about the global impact of the Strait of Hormuz being reopened. First up, this is of course will lead to restoring free and unrestricted shipping. Second, the blockade will be lifted. This means that naval mines will be cleared as well. The energy flow will also be restored. The Strait of Hormuz goes back to its pre-war levels within a span of 30 days, which also means that tankers will resume their normal routes. And supply chains will also revive, which also means that there will be normalization of trade flows between various countries. And lastly, and the most important, decreased shipping costs. Because remember, with that a chokehold around the Strait of Hormuz, various commercial ships have to take a longer route. So with the Strait of Hormuz being reopened to pre-war levels, this will eventually lead to decreased shipping costs for various commercial vessels. Let's sticking on with all that's happening in the ongoing war now. The U.S. attack on a crucial Iranian port earlier this week was expected to have a detrimental effect on the ongoing Washington-Tehran peace talks. But Iran seems to be still negotiating with the Trump administration. What is on the negotiating table? What are U.S. and Iran's demands? We tell you that in our next report.
5: When the U.S. attacked a crucial Iranian port on Monday, it was feared that the potential U.S.-Iran deal had suffered a big blow. More than a day later, a proposed peace agreement seemed to remain on the table. Though Iranian Foreign Ministry has condemned the attacks, branding them as a definitive violation of the ceasefire, it has not pulled out of the talks. The Iranian military too seemed to rein in, with no specific retaliatory actions, even though four of its soldiers were killed in the US attack. Tehran intends to hail an agreement with Washington as one of the great milestones in its history of resistance. In one of the signs of the war entering a decisive phase, Iran's access to global internet started to resume after an 88-day blackout. People in the streets of Tehran welcomed the lifting of restrictions, which cost the Iran's economy an estimated $30 to $40 million a day. Positive signs pertaining to a deal might have emerged, but an actual agreement still appears to be a tall order. Both sides are reportedly working toward a deal, but differences over language concerning Iran's nuclear program and sanctions have held up an agreement. Bureau report for NDTV World.
4: Shifting our focus back to India now. A video from the United States has now sparked massive outrage online after an Indian couple was allegedly subjected to an unprovoked racist confrontation by a stranger. Now, in this very clip circulating on social media, a man sitting inside the car asks the couple if they are from India before telling them to leave the country. When the couple explained that they were in the country to explore the world, the stranger responded aggressively, saying, "No, we don't want you here. You have to go home." And the person abused the Indian couple. Despite the hostile remarks, the couple remained composed throughout the exchange. Take a look.
6: Are you from India?
7: Yeah.
6: Yeah, you like America?
7: Yeah.
6: Which better, America or India?
7: Both of them has both.
6: Well,
7: India has family.
6: India is so incredible. Why don't you just stay in India? Why do you have to come to America?
7: To explore world.
6: No, we don't want you here. You got to go home.
7: Okay.
6: Get the out of my country.
4: In other news, a key maritime hub with growing strategic importance for India, NDTV brings you visuals from the Mediterranean Gateway, now linked to India's economic and geopolitical interests after the Adani Group acquired a stake in the port.
8: So we are here in the conflict zone over here in Samaria area of the West Bank. David is with us. David, if you can quickly explain us these three zones and why it is a conflict.
9: Well, the three zones actually come out of the Oslo Accords. And just to make it clear, it's about areas of responsibility divided up between Israel and the Palestinian Authority. Obviously, Israel reserves the right to defend itself whenever, but in general, Area A is the area that's 100% under both civilian, civic administration and military administration, so their security. Area B is 100% under Israeli security.

0: Security Administration, but for civilian things, take care of the populations there. It's the Palestinian Authority that takes care of them. And Area C is 100% Israeli civilian or civic and security administration.
1: These fences are all across from ears?
0: Well, this fence is just a fence around this little area here just to mark it off. But it's not a security fence to stop terrorism or anything like that. Some of the communities have fences around them. Others have other systems, whether it be cameras or whatnot. So every community has a different system.
1: So certainly, as David just explained to us, also the Israeli Defense Forces goes in and they thoroughly check what is happening across this area, what people are doing for years and years now. And certainly it remains a conflict zone from where we are reporting. Am I right?
0: Both active and passive ways. It's not that we're always running into the towns, the Arab villages or whatnot. It could also be passively and with intelligence and whatnot. We have no desire whatsoever. I'm not a military, I'm a civilian, right? But the military doesn't want to be involved in everybody's day-to-day lives. We only want to maintain security.
1: Thank you so much for speaking to us. So as the West Asia conflict intensifies, there are security measures that are being taken by the authorities over here. But certainly, it remains to be seen how things unfold in the near future. This is Aishwarya Jain for NDTV in Israel.
2: My colleague Aishwarya has filed another report from Jerusalem. Take a look.
1: Because of the West Asia crisis and the conflict between Israel and Iran, there has been major impact on the business and tourism here in Israel. As we are reporting from Jerusalem in Israel, this is the old city, and as we are walking by, you can see some shops opening. When we are speaking to the shopkeepers over here, they clearly state that there has been massive impact on tourism, once considered to be the second such city which has a lot of tourism in the entire world is now being impacted because of the West Asia crisis as well. We are in Israel and currently in the holiest city of the world, Jerusalem, and as we are walking, the Jerusalem Old City map clearly describes how it looks like. The Muslim quarter, Christian quarter, Armenian quarter, Jewish quarter, and all of those four religion people live over here. We have been told that Muslims are approximately 60%, Christians 25 to 30%, Armenian 10%, and Jewish 5 to 6%. And the Dome of the Rock, that's the temple that we'll be also showcasing on our special report. That's right here. And as we enter from the Jaffa Gate, we are currently here at somewhere near the Armenian block, and we'll proceed further to showcase how the Jerusalem Old City looks like. Certainly, the epicenter of the entire conflict, as we say, for years and years, decades and decades, it is this particular area which was under the conflict. The war between Israel and Iran has seen a fallout here at the holiest city in Jerusalem as well. And right now where I am, it is considered to be the holiest place for Christians. When the missiles were struck towards Israel by Iran, there are fallouts here in Jerusalem as well. And right now where I'm reporting from is the place where Jesus Christ was buried. Here, just behind me, is the Church of Sepulchre. And here there were certain missiles. Their fallout can be clearly seen. The impact was huge at that point in time. But as they claim that there was a miracle because of the beliefs and faith, there was no one who got injured. Certainly there has been fallout in different places in Israel as well, particularly here in the old city of Jerusalem, where there have been different beliefs, faiths of Islam, Christianity, and Judaism.
2: All right, we have some breaking news coming in. Vaibhav Suryavanshi has now broken Chris Gayle's record, hitting 65 sixes in an IPL season. Remember, Gayle hit 59 sixes in a season, and Gayle faced 456 balls. Meanwhile, Suryavanshi, 266. He's, of course, a team batter. He's hit 97-29 in IPL Eliminator. Rajasthan scored 243 against 8 versus Sunrisers Hyderabad. So there, 15-year-old teen Vaibhav Suryavanshi continues to rewrite IPL history. I have my colleague Rika Roy joining joining me live on this. Rika, 15-year-old teen superstar Vaibhav Suryavanshi continues to star all of us, and he has now broken Chris Gayle's record as well.
3: That's right. He's the newest sensation in town who is going viral at the back of a 680-run season. Quite phenomenal. And he might end up wearing the orange cap this season. This is only his second season in IPL. And some of the shots he has played tonight, once again, I can tell you, was unbelievable. None other than Sachin Tendulkar spoke about him. And I'll have to read out Sachin's tweet to you, where he says his backswing has been outstanding. What's even more remarkable is how beautifully he clears the front foot to create room for balls aimed at legs. This freedom allows him to play the way he does. What a spectacular innings. Well, you know, he wasn't at all intimidated by the fact that Pat Cummins, the Australian captain, was up against him, was bowling against him, three sixes hit in one over and then three in another over. Some sensational striking, 97 runs coming off 29 balls. But you know, what really stood out for me is not the way he was celebrating in the end, but how disappointed the teenager was on not having reached to a three-figure mark. He missed it by only three runs. Otherwise, he could have well had the fastest 100 in IPL in 30 balls. Well, he just fell a little short tonight, but he has given Rajasthan Royal the kind of power that is required now to get to the second eliminator, where they will possibly be facing off against Gujarat Titans on Friday. But still some bit of the match left tonight against against a very good team, that is Sunrisers Hyderabad. But the total that has been set against them is really, really tall and daunting.
2: Absolutely. Thanks, Rika, for joining us on the show. On that note, we slip into a very short break. Come right back. News updates continues here on NDTV 24/7.
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10: The results with the BJP winning more than 200 seats clearly answer those questions. Our teams on the ground, in the studios, in the newsroom, will keep tracking every twist. We try to stay away from the noise, try to use the election analytics to bring the coverage together for you. 90% voting is not common. That's 140 elections with less than 70%. Tuvendu Adhikari leading at this moment. Five states, 824 assembly seats. An election that felt more like a war.
11: Again, going to shift focus to West Bengal, bring in our colleagues from the ground as well.
10: We've got some breaking news just coming in. Kanchan Gupta to wear this morning. Green was not one of them. Kanchanda, what's going on here?
11: Khela ho be.
12: Vijay is finishing off every existing political force.
10: This holds, Pradeep Gupta will be dancing. Joining us now, live and exclusive on NDTV, the architect of this historic victory.
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14: The situation in the Strait of Hormuz now and Iran, the last 48 hours have been tense. Is there a sense that strikes are imminent?
15: Iran can never have a nuclear weapon. And so the issues of enrichment and the highly enriched uranium have to be confronted. The straits cannot continue to be closed.
14: The import of American oil is important for India, particularly because of the situation.

0: Deal and no deal remains the big focus within the Iran-US negotiations. Iran has said that it has obtained the initial draft memorandum of understanding with the United States of America to end the conflict in West Asia. The new draft proposal says Iran would fully restore commercial shipping through the Strait of Hormuz to pre-war levels within 30 days, while the US would withdraw military forces from Iran's vicinity and lift its naval blockade, which remains the key focus and demand of Iran. It further added that if a final agreement was reached within 60 days, it could be approved as a binding UNSC resolution. Meanwhile, Iran's Revolutionary Guard said that a return to war with the United States was unlikely, while warning that Iran stood ready against any attack by the US. However, the White House has denied the Iranian draft proposal, asserting the fact matters. And we also have the reaction of U.S. President Donald Trump claiming that there is no deal currently. But Marco Rubio, the U.S. State Secretary, has hinted that there is some progress made. Listen in to what Trump said.
1: Iran is very much intent. They want very much to make a deal. So far, they haven't gotten there. We're not satisfied with it, but we will be. We will be either that or we'll have to just finish the job. But their Navy is gone, as I've said 1,000 times. Their Navy is gone. Their Air Force is gone. Everything's gone, and they're negotiating on fumes. But we'll see what happens. Maybe we have to go back and finish it. Maybe we don't.
0: The U.S. attack on a crucial Iranian port earlier this week was expected to have a detrimental effect on the ongoing Washington-Tehran peace talks. But Iran seems to be still negotiating with the Trump administration. What is negotiation table thinking about and discussing? What are US and Iran's demands? We tell you in this next report. Take a look.
2: When the US attacked a crucial Iranian port on Monday, it was feared that the potential US-Iran deal had suffered a big blow. More than a day later, a proposed peace agreement seemed to remain on the table. Though Iranian Foreign Ministry has condemned the attacks, branding them as a definitive violation of the ceasefire, it has not pulled out of the talks. The Iranian military too seemed to rein in, with no specific retaliatory actions, even though four of its soldiers were killed in the US attack. Tehran intends to hail an agreement with Washington as one of the great milestones in its history of resistance. In one of the signs of the war entering a decisive phase, Iran's access to global internet started to resume after an 88-day blackout. People in the streets of Tehran welcomed the lifting of restrictions, which cost the Iran's economy an estimated $30 to $40 million a day. Positive signs pertaining to a deal might have emerged, but an actual agreement still appears to be a tall order. Both sides are reportedly working toward a deal, but differences over language concerning Iran's nuclear program and sanctions have held up an agreement. Bureau report for NDTV World.
0: For all latest news and updates, NDTV remains your top destination. For now, we're slipping into a very short break. Don't go anywhere.
3: Hello and welcome. You're watching The Numbers Game. I'm Rahul Kamal. The West Asia crisis is now hitting home, starting right from your nearest petrol pump. After a prolonged freeze, the dam has broken, and how? We've seen a staggering 4 fuel price hikes in just the last 10 days. Since the 15th of May, petrol and diesel prices have shot up by nearly 7.5 rupees per litre, forcing petrol in Delhi past the 100 mark for the first time in 4 years. The big question, of course, is what happens next? With the vital Strait of Hormuz disrupted by the conflict, global crude remains highly volatile. If oil marketing companies continue to pass on their full under-recoveries, we are staring at a cascading impact on logistics, a sharp hike potentially in inflation, and a serious dent in India's headline GDP growth. Or can our domestic macro buffers absorb the shock? To break down what this means for your money and for the country's growth,

Hello and welcome. You're watching NDTV. I'm Aditi Bhardwaj, and let's take a look at the top stories that we are tracking here at this hour. Siddaramaiah likely to step down as Congress works out power transition in Karnataka. All eyes now on high-stakes breakfast meeting at CM residence tomorrow. Tamil Nadu Chief Minister is in Delhi, meets Prime Minister Narendra Modi. Vijay urges PM's intervention in Mekedatu Dam project, raises Tamil Nadu anthem Rao. He is also set to meet Rahul Gandhi and Sonia Gandhi tomorrow. Ex-Keralam Chief Minister Pinarayi Vijayan raided by the Enforcement Directorate in connection with a money laundering case. Vijayan's supporters attack probe team's car, left leader stage protest in Delhi. Big win for Election Commission. Supreme Court upholds poll panel's power to conduct the special intensive revision exercise. Says EC acted within its statutory powers, and that exercise breathes new life into mandate for fair polls. Boost for India's stealth fighter jet program. Ministry of Defence issues request for proposal for AMCA. India opens door for new fighter jet factory. AMCA's bid process officially underway.

0: the top political story of this hour. For nearly 3 years, Karnataka Congress has functioned with two power centers, Siddaramaiah and D.K. Shivakumar. Now, with transition buzz growing louder than ever, all eyes are on the crucial breakfast meeting between Chief Minister Siddaramaiah, D.K. Shivakumar and party ministers. Congress leaders hinted that a final call on leadership will come soon. Sources indicate that a smooth transition formula is being worked out with multiple deputy CMs, social justice balancing and key negotiations between Siddaramaiah and D.K. Shivakumar camp still underway. And while D.K. Shivakumar kept his calm alive quietly, the final decision now rests with the Congress High Command in Delhi. Whether there will be wheels of change or something else will happen, as the focus now is on Siddaramaiah's game plan. How will Siddaramaiah take it through? But before we divulge those details, let's take a look at what a new Sarkara in Karnataka may look like. There will be more than one deputy chief ministers. This is what the likely formula is being discussed. DKS camp may concede to one deputy CM post to Sidhu camp. This is the another condition that we can see erupting in Karnataka if there is a government change. At least one deputy CM may be a Dalit face. Remember, the community outreach is a big focus on the next elections in Karnataka. Many faces from Dalit and minority communities may be included in this new Sarkara to give a fresh pitch for what a Congress-inclusive Sarkar may look like if there is a change of power or change of guard in Karnataka. New Sarkara to be in line with Cong's social justice pitch. Remember, Congress is now focusing on strengthening state-level parties and state-level governments that they have been left with in Karnataka and other places, and focusing on how the election game is going to be played from now on. Now, NDTV's managing editor Shiv Arur spoke to Karnataka Chief Minister's legal advisor A.S. Ponanna. Listen in what he had to say about the wheels of change in the state.
1: You know, we've got confirmations and clarifications from a whole lot of MLAs who met Siddaramaiah today, but I'd like to hear it from you. Resignation set, locked for tomorrow?
2: No, it's very hard for me to say anything about it. All I can say is that the High Command has taken some decisions, so has the Chief Minister.

0: For nearly 3 years, Karnataka Congress functioned with a visible dual power center. On one side, Siddaramaiah, the mass leader, seasoned administrator, and dominant backward class face of the Congress in Karnataka. On the other, D.K. Shivakumar, the organizational strategist who rebuilt the Congress in the state and played a crucial role in bringing the party back to power. What began as a balancing act slowly evolved into a silent political tug of war. And through it all, D.K. Shivakumar chose patience over confrontation. While Siddaramaiah projected stability and continuity, Shivakumar focused on something else, political positioning. He rarely escalated the confrontation publicly, rarely made aggressive claims in front of cameras.
1: I don't know what Suljawala tell me, I don't know, I'll ask him. If he asks me to come, I'll go, otherwise I'll be staying here. Whenever the party calls, we have to go, otherwise I'll not go.
0: DKS never directly challenged the chief minister. Instead, he crafted the image of a loyal party soldier, a leader willing to wait, a leader willing to sacrifice ambition for unity. And a leader deeply aligned with the Congress High Command. Even when the speculation intensified, and even when rival camps traded barbs, and when the leadership question threatened to overshadow governance, Siddaramaiah retained strong support among legislators. He remained the government's biggest mass face, and many within the party believed his political weight made any transition difficult. Congress knew how prolonged factional battles can weaken governments, drain cadre morale, and hand political ammunition to opponents. That is why increasingly the Karnataka question became less about personalities and more about damage control. And in that environment, D.K. Shivakumar's approach gave him a key advantage. For him, this was never a short sprint. It was a long political negotiation. Bureau Report, NDTV.
2: Now, in a week of denials, half-truths and hushed corridors, the real story in Karnataka appears to have been written behind closed doors. After a 35-minute huddle with Rahul Gandhi, CM Siddaramaiah is now staring at a message that may be far bigger than Karnataka and far more complicated than the current leadership equation in the state. Take a look.
3: 6 hours, multiple rounds of talks, and one message getting louder by the hour. Top Congress faces descended on Delhi as the High Command began scripting the next phase. And NDTV Inside Track brings you the details. At the center of it all was a 35-minute one-on-one meeting between Rahul Gandhi and Siddaramaiah, a meeting that sources say carried a clear political message. Rahul Gandhi reportedly told Siddaramaiah that he remains one of Congress's biggest OBC faces, but his role now must expand beyond Karnataka. Replacing an OBC stalwart like Siddaramaiah with DKS is not an easy calculation. It threatens the Congress party's core minorities, backward classes and Dalit social coalition, and it weakens its national social justice positioning. However, the message from party high command was equally clear. It was framed around the party's future, the 2028 assembly election and the 2029 Lok Sabha election. That is why Rahul's reported pitch matters so much, because it framed Siddaramaiah's future tied less to Karnataka's daily power struggle and more to the Congress's national revival project. By dusk, the speculation only grew louder. And with the message of the High Command clear, there was only little left for CM Siddaramaiah to say.
4: I also request you to, for heaven's sake, now stop your speculation.
3: Yet while Congress leaders tried to end the speculation, in Delhi politics, the loudest denials are often the strongest hints.
5: Today, entire discussion is only concentrated on coming Rajya Sabha elections and council elections of Karnataka.
3: While K.C. Venugopal spoke that truth, Karnataka Rajya Sabha polls were discussed. the implications on Siddaramaiah were left unsaid. The optics told a different story. DKS came out smiling, Siddaramaiah looked serious, and the body language only deepened the sense that the real conversation was about something larger than upper house arithmetic. Inside track suggests it's because the clock is ticking, and Siddaramaiah reportedly sought time from Rahul to decide on the Rajya Sabha switchover. Meanwhile, the other half of the equation is waiting in plain sight. DKS, who has spent years positioning himself for the top job, awaits a succession formula, with multi-deputy chief ministers in play to keep both the camps inside the tent. Now all eyes are on the breakfast meeting of Chief Minister Siddaramaiah, slated for May 28 with his ministers. Bureau Report, NDTV.
2: Shifting our focus now to Tamil Nadu Chief Minister Vijay, who has made his first visit to Delhi as a Chief Minister. Vijay met Prime Minister Narendra Modi, raising several key issues for the state. In his 20-minute meeting with the Prime Minister, CM Vijay thanked the Prime Minister for the repatriation of the ancient Chola plates. Remember, they were returned by Netherlands during Prime Minister's five-nation tour. He also urged intervention of the Prime Minister in the Mekedatu Dam project, saying that the project must not be allowed without consent from Tamil Nadu, Keralam and Puducherry. The Chief Minister also met Finance Minister Nirmala Sitharaman shortly after, while a meeting with Rahul Gandhi and Sonia Gandhi is slated for tomorrow. Remember, this isn't the first time Vijay met Prime Minister Narendra Modi. You remember, on the left-hand side of your screens, you can see both the visuals of PM Modi and Vijay meeting first in 2014. The Vijay, who was an actor back then, met the newly appointed Prime Minister. And a decade later, Vijay, the Chief Minister, meets PM Modi. Shifting our focus now to Keralam politics. 12 locations across Keralam linked to former Chief Minister Pinarayi Vijayan were raided in connection to financial irregularities allegedly linked to his daughter's firm. Soon after the raids, the CPIM cadres protest both in Thiruvananthapuram and in New Delhi, alleging targeted politics. While CPIM leaders were detained in Delhi, protests turned into violent outside Pinarayi Vijayan's residence. CPIM cadres were captured on camera, attacking the CRPF personnel and ED vehicles with bricks and stones and bottles. Meanwhile, Pinarayi Vijayan, while breaking his silence on the ED raids, training guns at Rahul Gandhi, he said that Rahul would be greatly satisfied as he repeatedly questioned why the centre hasn't raided Vijayan's residence till now. He also hinted that it shows how there is a Congress and BJP hand-in-glove situation. Now, CPIM General Secretary M.A. Baby also blamed partisan targeting. He went on to allege that the raids took place after CM Sathisan met PM Modi, raising suspicion on the timing.
6: തളർത്തിക്കളയാമെന്ന് വ്യാമോഹിക്കേണ്ടതില്ല. ഇവിടെ പ്രകടമായി നമ്മുടെ നാടിൻ്റെ വികാരവും പാർട്ടി സുഖാക്കളുടെ വികാരവും എല്ലാ കാലത്തും പാർട്ടിയുടെ അകമഴിഞ്ഞ പിന്തുണയാണ്. പാർട്ടി ശത്രുക്കൾ കുത്തിവലിക്കാനൊരുങ്ങിയ
7: See that Kerala government or Home Ministry has no information about this raid. They didn't seek our support also. So we don't know about the details of the raid. This question has to be posed to the ED. Everybody knows in Kerala, the understanding was with BJP and CPM. Then what happened to that understanding? They have to tell the people of Kerala. We don't have any relationship with BJP. We are fighting with BJP. We fought with BJP and CPM and we came to power.
8: house of Shri Pinarayi Vijayan, the former chief minister and presently the opposition leader. We are not surprised. This is a political vendetta that's been demonstrated. And Comrade Pinarayi Vijayan has been haunted many a time by the central agencies. And during emergency, he was thrashed. There was an attempt to physically finish him. There have been numerous cases that have been imposed on him. And people of Kerala has the ability, reason to see through this diabolic game. And we need to also underscore the fact that in this drama that is unfolding, it's not only BJP, but also Congress is part and parcel of this game.
9: It's an absolutely fabricated case. It was known. Now the Kerala High Court single bench gave a direction that the investigation can go forward. Sir. And there are cases. Two ministers of the present Congress government, UDF government in Kerala, they have accepted hefty amount from this CMRL. They should, ED should investigate what services these present ministers, then they were important leaders of the political parties, two different political parties of Kerala.
2: The special intensive revision exercise has received a stamp of approval from the top court. The Supreme Court has upheld Election Commission's power to conduct the exercise while observing that the poll panel acted within its powers. Now, the court further said that SIR exercise breathes new life into the constitution. The verdict has been welcomed by the BJP, which asserted that the judgment has dealt a massive blow to opposition's entire narrative against the voter roll revision exercise and asked for Rahul Gandhi's apology. Opposition, meanwhile, stuck to its gun and said that it never questioned EC's right to conduct the SIR exercise and only questioned the manner in which the exercise has been done, and currently it has been done just before polls. Watch how the war of words unfolded and how the blame game has erupted once again, even despite Supreme Court making it clear that conducting the special intensive revision exercise is within the power of the Election Commission.
10: Mudda ye nahi ki SIR Election Commission kara sakta hai ki nahi, kyunki Election Commission se to hum karwai chuke hain SIR, lekin SIR hota tha 4 saal Gyanesh Kumar ki tarah mukh chunav aayog ki taraf 4 महीने 5 महीने 6 महीने में चुनाव के ठीक पहले बिहार में बंगाल में उत्तर प्रदेश में हो ही नहीं सकता. यह हमारा मुद्दा है.
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13: 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If they wish to strengthen themselves, they should go among the people like Prime Minister Modi and his government does.
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1: The results with the BJP winning more than 200 seats clearly answer those questions. Our teams on the ground, in the studios, in the newsroom, we keep tracking every twist. We try to stay away from the noise, try to use the election analytics to bring the coverage together for you. 90% voting is not common. That's 140 elections with less than 70%. Tuvendu Adhikari leading at this moment. Five states, 824 assembly seats, an election that felt more like a war.
2: Again, going to shift focus to West Bengal, bring in our colleagues from the ground as well.
1: We've got some breaking news just coming in. Kanchan Gupta to wear this morning. Green was not one of them. Kanchan, what's going on here?
2: Khela ho be.
3: Vijay is finishing off every existing political force.
1: This whole

0: Deal and no deal remains the big focus within the Iran-US negotiations. Iran has said that it has obtained the initial draft memorandum of understanding with the United States of America to end the conflict in West Asia. The new draft proposal says Iran would fully restore commercial shipping through the Strait of Hormuz to pre-war levels within 30 days, while the US would withdraw military forces from Iran's vicinity and lift its naval blockade, which remains the key focus and demand of Iran. It further added that if a final agreement was reached within 60 days, it could be approved as a binding UNSC resolution. Meanwhile, Iran's Revolutionary Guard said that a return to war with the United States was unlikely, while warning that Iran stood ready against any attack by the US. However, the White House has denied the Iranian draft proposal, asserting the fact matters. And we also have the reaction of US President Donald Trump claiming that there is no deal currently. But Marco Rubio, the US State Secretary, has hinted that there is some progress made. Listen in to what Trump said.
1: Iran is very much intent. They want very much to make a deal. So far, they haven't gotten there. We're not satisfied with it, but we will be. We will be either that or we'll have to just finish the job. But their Navy is gone, as I've said 1,000 times. Their Navy is gone. Their Air Force is gone. Everything's gone, and they're negotiating on fumes. But we'll see what happens. Maybe we have to go back and finish it. Maybe we don't.
0: The U.S. attack on a crucial Iranian port earlier this week was expected to have a detrimental effect on the ongoing Washington-Tehran peace talks. But Iran seems to be still negotiating with the Trump administration. What is negotiation table thinking about and discussing? What are US and Iran's demands? We tell you in this next report. Take a look.
2: When the US attacked a crucial Iranian port on Monday, it was feared that the potential US-Iran deal had suffered a big blow. More than a day later, a proposed peace agreement seemed to remain on the table. Though Iranian Foreign Ministry has condemned the attacks, branding them as a definitive violation of the ceasefire, it has not pulled out of the talks. The Iranian military too seemed to rein in, with no specific retaliatory actions, even though four of its soldiers were killed in the US attack. Tehran intends to hail an agreement with Washington as one of the great milestones in its history of resistance. In one of the signs of the war entering a decisive phase, Iran's access to global internet started to resume after an 88-day blackout. People in the streets of Tehran welcomed the lifting of restrictions, which cost the Iran's economy an estimated $30 to $40 million a day. Positive signs pertaining to a deal might have emerged, but an actual agreement still appears to be a tall order. Both sides are reportedly working toward a deal, but differences over language concerning Iran's nuclear program and sanctions have held up an agreement. Bureau report for NDTV World.
0: For all latest news and updates, NDTV remains your top destination. For now, we're slipping into a very short break. Don't go anywhere.

0: by the countries we export to.
1: There is also an issue of visas for Indians. They have to come back to India for green cards now. Why has America taken this decision?
0: Well, it's not about India. It's about the whole world. Anytime you reform a system, there's going to be some disruptions. There's going to be some hiccups.
1: How did the meeting with the Prime Minister go? What did you discuss?
2: Relationship between the President, President Trump, and Prime Minister Modi. I think that always makes it easier to have these meetings because of the personal affinity they have to one another.
1: Thank you very much.
0: Thank you very much.
3: And welcome. You're watching The Numbers Game. I'm Rahul Kamal. The West Asia crisis is now hitting home, starting right from your nearest petrol pump. After a prolonged freeze, the dam has broken, and how? We've seen a staggering 4 fuel price hikes in just the last 10 days. Since the 15th of May, petrol and diesel prices have shot up by nearly 7.5 rupees per litre, forcing petrol in Delhi past the 100 mark for the first time in 4 years. The big question, of course, is what happens next? With the vital Strait of Hormuz disrupted by the conflict, global crude remains highly volatile. If oil marketing companies continue to pass on their full under recoveries, we are staring at a cascading impact on the
4: Good evening and a very warm welcome. You're watching India Matters from the beautiful city of Bengaluru. The Karnataka Game of Thrones is in its final episode. It's all set to end tomorrow, but between now and tomorrow stretches a long night of the long knives. Now, being a son of the soil from here in Karnataka, I'm hoping for clarity. I'm hoping for a decisive end to what has been one of the most extended and engaging political tugs of war in recent memory between an incumbent chief minister, the very popular Siddaramaiah, and the feisty DK Shivakumar, who has smelt his moment. Well, that resignation is all set to happen tomorrow. But what could happen between now and then? I'll tell you about all the twists and turns and a credible and sober assessment of why we think the deal is done. Let's get to the headlines on India Matters tonight from Bengaluru. Siddaramaiah is likely to step down as the Congress works out a power transition in Karnataka tomorrow. All eyes on the high-stakes breakfast meeting at 9 a.m. tomorrow at the Chief Minister's residence, where we are live from tonight. Tamil Nadu Chief Minister in Delhi today meets Prime Minister Modi as well as the Finance Minister. Vijay urges Prime Minister's intervention in the Mekedatu Dam project, raises Tamil Nadu anthem row. He's all set to meet Rahul Gandhi and his mother Sonia Gandhi tomorrow. Ex-Keralam Chief Minister Pinarayi Vijayan raided by ED in connection with a money laundering case. Vijayan supporters attacked the probe team's car. Left leaders staged protest in Delhi and are apprehended. Big, big win for Election Commission. Supreme Court upholds poll panel's power to conduct SIR exercise, says EC acted within its statutory powers, and the exercise breathes new life into mandate for fair elections. And a huge boost for India's stealth fighter jet program. Ministry of Defence issues request for proposal for the advanced medium combat aircraft. India's open door for a new fighter jet factory. AMCA bid process officially underway. It is an aviation milestone for the ages. And on the show tonight, as you've no doubt guessed, is it going to be Namaskara DK Shivakumar tomorrow morning as the Chief Minister? That's the big question. The throne transfer is all set to happen, and I will explain the chronology. Also, first and exclusive here tonight on India Matters, Siddaramaiah's closest aide, Congress MLA A.S. Ponnanna, joins me live to take questions. There is no MLA closer to Siddaramaiah than the man who has agreed to speak to me live one-on-one here on NDTV. And that's going to be what I begin with. Let's start with our lead story and the news break tonight. So the power transition has been tied up. The deal is done. The resignation is going to take place tomorrow. There will be an announcement likely tomorrow after breakfast.

0: When Siddaramaiah and his deputy DK Shivakumar, who, by the way, as we go live from outside the Chief Minister's residence, DK Shivakumar will be landing shortly in Bengaluru. He took the 6:20 p.m. flight and will be here. Breakfast is his first appointment tomorrow morning with Chief Minister Siddaramaiah, the man that DK Shivakumar is all set to possibly replace as Chief Minister. We hear there could be an oath taking and a swearing in as early as Friday or possibly this weekend as well. DK Shivakumar will be here shortly. All eyes will be on that big breakfast meeting. So that is what where things are at right now. I'm going to try and bring Deepak in very quickly on this breaking story. Deepak is with me. Deepak, let's bring you in for a quick question because the transition is pretty much set, Deepak. Deepak obviously has to run around a bit to collect all the breaking information that we have. As we stand here tonight, Deepak, outside the Chief Minister's residence, you know, he's made a few trips out. He's gone to the Vidhan Sabha. The caste survey was a very important move for him. But it seems that everything has been tied up for tomorrow. The resignation is going to happen.
1: Well, we've got at least two people who've said it on record now, Shiv. One is a person, you know, H.K. Patil. Initially, he came out and he said Siddaramaiah maintained absolute silence and some of them wanted to express their concerns. Yeah. That was one of, when he says concerns, there's something that we have to watch out for. Then we had R.V. Deshpande. He's a 9-time legislator. He's not going to come out and lie if Siddaramaiah didn't speak to him. He said, I spoke to him and he said he's going to resign. And then he didn't want to answer about who's going to be his successor, but he did mention that word. And then Ashok Pattan, he's another close aide of Mr. Siddaramaiah, always spotted around him. He came to the Vidhan Sabha when Mr. Siddaramaiah was walking up to accept that report, and he says, yes, he is going to resign tomorrow post 3 p.m. And he also interestingly says, in all likelihood, DK Shivakumar is going to be the Chief Minister. So that means around his close circles, this discussion has happened, and tomorrow this transition is expected.
0: Yeah.
1: If everything goes as planned, we are looking at the oath taking happen either day after or probably on Friday.
0: Okay, very, very interesting that, you know, this is going to happen pretty much how NDTV had said it would happen. Remember that most media have only flocked to the story in the last 24 hours since that High Command meeting happened. But let me tell you very clearly and categorically here on India Matters, it was Deepak last year and Deepak this year who said change is coming, the High Command has decided, and that a decision has been taken, it's been communicated to Siddaramaiah, and something has changed in the thought process, and that is exactly what has happened. So while everybody else says, we told you, we told you, we told you, just go look at NDTV's coverage of this story and you will have your answer. Joining me live now is A.S. Ponnanna. He's the Congress MLA from Virajpet, a person widely seen as perhaps closest to Siddaramaiah, someone who's been in touch with him, someone who's been physically present with him today as well. He's been going in and out of the Chief Minister's residence as well. Mr. Ponnanna, thanks as always for agreeing to speak to me. I know you haven't been, speaking. You spoke to Deepak earlier and now you've agreed to be with me live tonight on India Matters. Appreciate it very much. My first question, you know, we've got confirmations and clarifications from a whole lot of MLAs who met Siddaramaiah today, but I'd like to hear it from you. Resignation set, locked for tomorrow?
2: No, it's very hard for me to say anything about it. All I can say is that the High Command has taken some decisions, so has the Chief Minister. However, the decisions are not officially communicated as yet from the High Command or from the Honorable Chief Minister. Therefore, it is appropriate that we await for their official response. And the Chief Minister has very categorically said today that he will respond tomorrow.
0: But obviously there is a transition taking place, Mr. Ponnanna, and you know, we're hearing that there will be a change of guard by the end of this week. Any light you can throw on that?
2: No, you see, as I said, it's hard for me to say anything. It is the Chief Minister's decision. Siddaramaiah ji is one of the tallest leaders that Karnataka has seen. He has been Chief Minister for 8 years. So it is, most appropriate and necessary, if you ask me, that these decisions, sensitive decisions, come straight from him rather than we go around.
0: Mr. Panana, you

0: You're not just another Congress MLA. You know, you are part of the Siddaramaiah inner circle. You've been an advisor to him. You know, he depends on your advice. You've spent a lot of time with him today, crucially as well. What next for the Chief Minister? What next for Siddaramaiah after this transition? You know, he has a towering legacy. He has a huge base that will be very curious about where he lands next. You know, give us something that we can talk about.
1: Yeah, you know, the Congress party, I am sure, will, in the eventuality that you are contemplating right now, it's not what I am saying, in that eventuality, then I'm sure the Congress party has thought out some strategy to ensure that his support base continues with the Congress and continues to help us electorally.
0: But there's been a lot of speculation, obviously nothing formal, about a central role, something in the Rajya Sabha, leader of the opposition. You know, is that something Mr. Siddaramaiah would be open to, sir?
1: Yeah. Perhaps the High Command, perhaps he is thinking on those lines. But we'll have to wait and watch. It's too early to comment on these things.
0: You know, like I said, Mr. Ponnanna, you've spent a lot of time with the Chief Minister, including today when he wasn't really out and about. He went out a couple of times alone, and I saw you with him as well. What's on his mind? You know, what's the mood inside the Chief Minister's residence right now? What is Mr. Siddaramaiah thinking?
1: No, I was with him. I was with him when we went from his residence to the Vidhan Sautha. We went there to receive the Backward Classes Commission's report, which is one of his passionate issue. So we received that report from the Backward Class Commission Chairman Madhusudan Nayak and his team. And as I said, he is very, very, very seasoned and a very experienced man. He has seen the ups and downs of public life. He has been Deputy Chief Minister, and in that position, he had to step down and then expelled from the Janata Dal IS. Had to contest a by-election, very hotly contested one. And he has come through the ranks, so he has seen these things, and I'm sure he has the, wherewithal to digest this kind of issue when it rises.
0: You know, you're being very guarded with all the caveats about whether this transition is taking place, but assuming it is taking place, or if it is taking place, Mr. Ponnanna, would Mr. Siddaramaiah be okay with D.K. Shivakumar as Chief Minister? Because the impression that everyone has is just the opposite, that he wants to fight the possibility of being succeeded by D.K. Shivakumar tooth and nail.
1: No, that's such an eventuality. Siddaramaiah ji has always maintained that he will abide by what the High Command says, and I don't see anything that has changed now.
0: But in terms of his political legacy and, all these permutations that people are speculating about, could this be the start of something bigger for Siddaramaiah if he is the outgoing Chief Minister? Because there is also a sense that Rahul Gandhi has communicated to him that he wants him to stand by him towards 2028 and 2029. The OBC factor, the caste census factor, he needs someone like a Siddaramaiah on his team.
1: Yeah, could be. Look, he is not going away from the party. Proper decisions will ensure that he grows in stature and continues to be the beacon of hope for the backward classes in Karnataka.
0: Would Mr. Siddaramaiah be okay with moving to Delhi from Karnataka? He's been the Chief Minister for 8 years. Would he be okay with leaving the state personally?
1: No, he's always had reservations about going out of Bangalore. So, these are changing circumstances. We must adapt, and I'm sure he knows that.
0: You know, the one thing that everyone mostly agrees on, Mr. Ponnanna, last couple of questions, is that whatever is going to happen now, there will be some kind of a rejig in the cabinet. There will be power play in terms of whoever is going out or coming in, trying to put their people in. Do you see everything going smoothly? That's the big concern.

0: No, absolutely. You see, we have a thumping majority in the assembly. We have a completely committed high command which is taking care of the interest of Karnataka. We have all the tall leaders, including Siddaramayaji, D.K. Shivakumar, and all of them in absolute unity. I don't see any problem at all.
1: You know, I wonder if you will answer this, but in your sense as a Congress MLA, after this extended tug of war, what kind of a chief minister would D.K. Shivakumar be in your reading?
0: He has done his come through the grind. He has performed every role assigned to him, including in organization, including in ministry, in the government, out of government. So he has been an MLA for 8 terms. He knows it all. I'm sure his experience as and when he becomes chief minister, he will definitely do well.
1: And final question, which is, you know, the larger question. Do you think this a big change that's going to happen now, which you're saying, is rumored to be happening, so I'll give you that disclaimer, puts the Congress party at a national level in a stronger position going into the elections in 2028 and then in 2029?
0: I'm sure the High Command has thought about all this. Yeah, they have discussed with the local leaders, they have discussed with the state leaders, and they know what is best for the party, they know what is in the best interest of the state.
1: A.S. Ponnanna, thank you very much for speaking only to NDTV tonight on what everyone is basically saying is going to be Chief Minister Siddaramaiah's last full day as Chief Minister. We'll have to see what tomorrow brings, but as things stand, that resignation is all set to be provided tomorrow. Before I bring in my guests, and they've been very kind to join me here outside the Chief Minister's residence, I just quickly want to give you some information. What this new Sarkara might look like. Okay, again, it's all speculation, but this is what NDTV's political team is putting on the table right now. More than one deputy chief minister is likely. That's a demand that is being made. The DKS camp may concede one deputy chief minister post to the Siddaramaiah camp. At least one deputy CM may be a Dalit face. Minority faces from Dalit and minority communities may be included. In fact, they definitely will be included. And the new government to be in line with the Congress's social justice pitch. So the reconfiguration will have a large flavor of social justice. The Karnataka cabinet reshuffle. What does Rahul Gandhi want? Rahul Gandhi's always taken a special interest in what happens in Karnataka. So what happens to the cabinet reshuffle now? Greater representation of Dalit, OBC and minorities. Newer, younger faces to be inducted. 25 out of 35 ministers may actually be dropped is what we're hearing. New cabinet selections may follow the Kerala model. Young leaders from the Youth Congress may get responsibilities. And the new cabinet is likely to be balanced instead of favoring one particular camp. But remember, the High Command is also absolutely certain and clear that they don't want multiple power centers. Whoever succeeds Siddaramaiah is going to be the sole power center here. I'm going to bring my guests in right now. Surbhi Hodigere of the BJP, Syed Asad Abbas, the political analyst. Thank you very much for braving traffic in Bengaluru and being out with me here tonight. We also we'll go to our other guests in just a moment from now. I want to start with you, Surbhi. We're standing outside a chief minister's residence where for, you know, I don't know how many years, this has been a dominant story here in Karnataka. I know the BJP's line has been that governance has suffered as a result of this tug of war between these two leaders. But now that it is finally decisively seeming to end tomorrow, how does the BJP feel about what's happening?
2: First of all, thank you to Shiv and the NDTV team for giving us a taste of what the reporters are going through, especially when a breaking story like this comes through standing in front of the CM's house at 9:30 in the night. I think the BJP has been keeping a very close watch, of course, for the last 3 years on what the developments are. But what really pains us is that this is the primary focus. Shiv, tell me the last time that you came to Bengaluru on such short notice for a governance or an administrative story. And I know you do such stories across the country. But unfortunately, in Bengaluru, in Karnataka, the

0: dominant conversation has been this. Who's going to continue to be chief minister? Is D.K. Shivakumar finally going to be chief minister? Is Siddaramaiah going to complete his full term? So this, you know, this OTT series that we've been watching for the last three seasons, hopefully the finale is going to be soon, but it doesn't look like it. Because breaking news is telling us that, and really, I don't think anybody expected the CM to resign without conditions, without unfortunately finding a place for his son, so on and so forth. No, this is the sort of story that...
1: I'm not going to be skittish about this. I'm going to say, you know, as far as the media is concerned, at one level, guilty as charged. In fact, at 7 p.m., I was on Veera's show where I said exactly the same thing. I said, we as journalists love the political drama, but Surbhi's point is a well-taken one. We don't give enough time to the big governance issues on Karnataka. So let me take this moment to promise our viewers and the people of Karnataka that we will do it now that this OTT series, as you rightly pointed out, is coming to an end. And here comes Syed, who's a big DK supporter. You've been a Siddaramaiah supporter as well. Or you're happy now that D.K. Shivakumar is all set to become the chief minister?
2: Shiv, my friend, I'm a supporter of the Congress, I'd say. And I'd say that a leader like Siddaramaiah has been the longest-serving chief minister in the history of Karnataka, even breaking the record of Devaraj Arasu. Let us understand, the greatest social movement in Karnataka was the Ahinda movement. He's a leader of the backward class, the Kurubas, Kittur Karnataka, Kalyan Karnataka, the name is one, Siddaramaiah. But let us understand, Karnataka looks for generation next leaders. Now we have troubleshooter of the Congress party, D.K. Shivakumar, coming in. Not just that, you've called him the rainmaker, Shiv. He makes things happen imperatively. Decisive force for 23 elections, it was D.K. Shivakumar along with Siddaramaiah. But the fact is, when we speak of the Game of Thrones in Karnataka, the Nataka in Karnataka, the BJP cannot be holier than thou. We saw the same Game of Thrones and the Nataka with them. When Yediyurappa was dethroned off the seat of Chief Minister and then came a Basavaraj Bommai. So they have also faced such political drama within them. But the fact is, when BJP friends blame the Congress government about misgovernance, what misgovernance? Okay. Karnataka continues to be the second largest contributor of GDP of the nation under Siddaramaiah.
1: Surbhi, you know, focusing on the fact that governance was suffering as a result of this tug of war was a legitimate question that was being asked by the BJP. Now that that is decisively over, at least we think it might be decisively over, what is the BJP strategy going to be? I am hearing from some people that a D.K. Shivakumar as chief minister is going to be a far trickier customer for the BJP to handle.
0: Well, it's not like we've not had experience at it because D.K. Shivakumar has been the deputy chief minister for the last 3 years. He's been Bengaluru in charge minister, the city that we're standing in right now. And I can tell you as a citizen of the city that things have only gotten worse. You've broken the city into five corporations. Garbage is a worse off situation. Your only proposal to make Bengaluru better has been a tunnel road that citizens have unequivocally opposed. So you have a track record already. And Shiv, I want to mention this specifically on national media. Everybody outside of Karnataka, especially outside of the OMR region, think of D.K. Shivakumar as this strategist, troubleshooter for the party, somebody who is, you know, called in to weigh in on party-related organizational issues. But in Karnataka, and I say this with significant amount of responsibility, in Karnataka, in Bengaluru, in OMR, D.K. Shivakumar is known more as a businessman than a politician. Somebody who prioritizes real estate, somebody who gets a cut out of everything else. I'm saying this with significant amount of responsibility because I'm seeing this, I'm saying what people are saying. Okay. I'm not saying what the BJP only is saying.
1: Dr. Mirza Alamdar of the Congress party is also going to be with us in a bit, but 20 seconds.
2: Yeah. The fact is, under the same chief minister, Siddaramaiah, under the same deputy chief minister, D.K. Shivakumar, Karnataka continues to be the second largest contributor of the GST collection of the nation. Bengaluru, as much as they say hunky-dory, is a startup capital of India. It is a Silicon Valley of the East. We have outpaced the national growth in GDP 6.2% under Siddaramaiah, and agriculture has grown by 4%. And to make such strong allegations against D.K. Shivakumar, let me challenge the BJP spokesperson. Do you have any substantial evidence that you say he's taking a cut? That is a very strong statement, and I think that is absolutely irresponsible without any evidence. Can you show me the evidence?
0: D.K. Shivakumar is what people have spoken.
2: Okay. Without evidence.
1: Okay, hold on for a second. D.K. Shivakumar has just landed in Bengaluru. He was He delayed his flight. He was supposed to be here early this morning, but he delayed his flight and he's landed now. So we've got those live pictures on our screens right now. Tomorrow morning at 9 a.m., he'll be having breakfast with Chief Minister Siddaramaiah, just about 300 meters from where we are broadcasting live tonight. I have K. Sudhakar, BJP MP, former minister here in Karnataka, live with me as well. Cynthia Stephen is a senior journalist from Karnataka who watches this political thriller play out as well. Mr. Sudhakar, I'd like to come to you first. How is the BJP, the same question to you, how is the BJP seeing the end of this Karnataka Game of Thrones? Do you think it's over? Do you think this is going to be a smooth transition between Mr. Siddaramaiah and Mr. DK Shivakumar?
3: I think knowing Siddaramaiah myself closely, I think he will listen to the high command. If there is one person who is more astonished and shocked, it is Mr. Siddaramaiah. Mr. Siddaramaiah, the Chief Minister, never anticipated that Mr. Rahul Gandhi will ask him to pack his bags. So that has come as a very surprise element for him. And having said that, he has repeatedly told the media and told his friends in the cabinet, if high command is going to tell me to go, I am going to step down. So having said that, I fully believe that Mr. Siddaramaiah is not going to create any trouble for the high command or the Congress party once only the officially they want to come and announce it in front of the CLP, which normally in the Congress that is the process. And the General Secretary and the Mr. K.C. Venugopal, when they come, I think they are going to announce. And Mr. Siddaramaiah is going to resign tomorrow. It is a done deal. And Mr. D.K. Shivakumar is going to be the Congress's second Chief Minister in this term. This is the done deal. This is what my information in Delhi says. And only the time will tell you. Secondly, from the BJP's perspective or from the perspective of the people of Karnataka, we are not bothered about which individual becomes the Chief Minister. We want effective governance. We want people of agrarian community to be happy. The support system to the agrarian community should happen. The women empowerment, the kind of job creation they assured in their manifesto, none of it has happened actually. Right from day one, this government has started. It has been always a suspense of who is going to take over. There is a political uncertainty. There is a political suspense, which is troubling the clean governance to happen. Unfortunately, Mr. Siddaramaiah, known for his good governance, he has completely erred in this second stint as a Chief Minister. He has failed as an effective administrator because of this political uncertainties. And I am sure with this change of guard, I hope the wisdom prevails in all congressmen in the interest of Karnataka state. Mr. D.K. Shivakumar will be given a free hand, and at least now they will stop speculating and concentrate in whatever 24 months that they have in a tenure. They would do a good job. At least I want, from the people of Karnataka, they should do a good job. From these two people.
1: Okay, that's a fair...
3: That's a fair assessment,
1: Mrs. Sudhakar. I have R.V. Deshpande, 9-time MLA. Yes, complete your point.
3: These two individuals, I just want to make a small statement between these two. Mr. Siddaramaiah and Mr. D.K. Shivakumar, they belong to two different political models. They are two political models, two different political models. Siddaramaiah believes in mass politics, welfare schemes, and backward social integration and engineering. When it comes to Mr. D.K. Shivakumar, his strength has always been the organization, the mobilization of funds, and he is very strong in executing politically things. So there is difference between an organization strongman and there is somebody who is most popular as a mass leader. The Congress government was always standing on these two pillars. But now we'll have to see how this government is going to progress forward.
1: Yeah. I think that is a very fair and candid assessment that you've given us. You know, even if it is from the BJP's perspective, I think it is a fair assessment where you've basically said that now that the tussle is over, the hopes will be greater on execution and governance delivery. RV Deshpande, 9-time Congress MLA, you know, one of the few people who actually met with Chief Minister Siddaramaiah today, is also live with me tonight. Good evening, Mr. Deshpande. You know, good the day, first question day, obviously day. Is going to be, what did you discuss with Chief Minister Siddaramaiah? How is his mood before what we are expecting to see as a resignation tomorrow?
4: See, Siddaramaiah is a very matured, talented, experienced leader. He has seen this type of situations in his life. He has come from grassroots to the position of a chief minister. So he has taken it in a right way. And he has decided to resign and make a way to D.K. Shukumar to become the chief minister. D.K. Shukumar also is a...
1: What is next for him, Mr. Deshpande? What is Mr. Siddaramaiah deciding to do after he resigns as chief minister? Where will he go? What does he plan to do? Will he move to Delhi?
4: No, he has not planned anything. After all, after his resignation is accepted, after DK becomes the chief minister, after that he will think, no, what to do and all. And party, please understand, is a very strong leader, Siddaramaiah. So party will definitely have to make use of him. They will definitely make his use in some way because he has a strong base.
1: But Mr. Deshpande, will Mr. Siddaramaiah be okay with D.K. Shivakumar becoming the chief minister? The sense we have got is that he is fighting against that. He does not want that to happen.
4: No. He is not at all. I was with him today afternoon. After all, absolutely no such thinking is there in his mind. Absolutely not. It is a wrong presumption.
1: So everything is going to be smooth tomorrow? Everything will be smooth?
4: Everything will be smooth without any problem. Absolutely not.
1: So tomorrow, after the breakfast meeting between Siddaramaiah and D.K. Shivakumar, Mr. Deshpande, resignation will happen, governor will be met, and then there will be a change of guard. We are hearing by Friday there could even be a swearing in. Come on, give us some inside information, Mr. Deshpande.
4: No. Please understand, the date for the swearing in has not been finalized because D.K. Shivakumar was in Delhi. He is traveling. I don't know if he has landed now. So nothing is finalized about the date and all. So only after he comes, there will be discussion. Mr. Surjewala, our General Secretary, is already in Bangalore. So they will sit together and decide the line of action.
1: Okay. K. Sudhakar is also with us, your colleague in from Karnataka, BJP MP, Deshpande. I'm going to ask him a question about the BJP. And, you know, he's made a very fair assessment. I have Syed Asad Abbas also standing here with me, though he can't hear you. I'll come to him in a moment. But, Mr. Sudhakar, now that this tug of war is over, you know, does the BJP lose an issue? Point number one, and point number two, to hammer the Congress, I mean. And point number two, does this make the BJP a little nervous? Because now there will be a freshness in leadership. This might erode the anti-incumbency going into 2028. You know, the Congress has showed decisiveness, which had not been shown before on this issue.
4: Please understand, no such issue was there earlier also. Nobody asked for resignation of Siddaramaiah. Please understand, Siddaramaiah volunteered, and as per the advice of the High Command, he has decided to resign. And Shivakumar is also talented. person, and he's a good organizer and a good administrator. He has rich experience as a minister also, and also in the organization. So I think nothing is going to happen. Karnataka's Congress party is
1: strong. I understand your point. I understand your point, Mr. Deshpande.
4: I was asking
1: Mr. Sudhakar. Okay. Yeah.
4: Mr. Sudhakar.
1: Finish your point, sir. Finish your point, Mr. Deshpande.
4: Mr. Sudhakar naturally is a BJP man. How can he appreciate Congress